0: as we continue our schedule release special. The Browns open in Jacksonville. They have one primetime game. It's week four against the Steelers. This is 850 ESPN Cleveland. 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
0: Evan, we're getting a look at some of the schedule release videos around the NFL. The Browns have some Street Fighter thing that is cool, at least to start. After a while, kind of lose your attention a little bit, but it's all right. I'm looking. The Rams have something with the food from every one of the cities in which they play.
8: Yeah.
0: Tell me about the Lions. You all said right. You watched the Lions, and it was very sort of scaled down.
8: So Lions, it cuts to the facility, and it shows a guy walking past the big, it says grit on the wall, walks past. Then it shows Dan Campbell in his office. He takes something out the printer, walks over, nails it to the board, walks away, and it's the schedule. And it says strictly business.
0: That's right. We're all business here in Detroit.
8: Yeah.
0: Do you know what we had for breakfast this morning in Detroit? What did we have for lunch in Detroit this morning?
8: Screws.
0: And then what's for dinner tonight? Hammers.
8: That's right.
0: We're built Detroit tough here with Dan Campbell in our playoff. No playoff season last year was completely unacceptable. I'm Aaron Goldhammer, Emmett Golden, Jake Trotter. All right, I wanted to go through each of these games, guys, and talk about what you think the biggest storyline is going to be going into that game. And Jake, let's start with this one in Jacksonville, where I think a lot of people are going to be rehashing the trade that the Browns and Jaguars made. I guess not just the draft night trade, but I have a feeling Tyson Campbell is going to be standing in front of his locker and doing a big interview before that Jaguars game, because the Jags gave up on him and then he came to Cleveland and played relatively well. These are two teams that have, Jake, just done a lot of business with each other over the course of the last couple of years.
9: The big storyline in this game is going to be the trade, but not from the Browns' perspective, from the Jags' perspective, specifically Travis Hunter. Because last year, I think we all agree, he had a disappointing rookie season and got cut short by injury, but he was starting to come on a little bit before he got hurt. So is he healthy, and can he build on the promise that Jacksonville certainly had for him, giving up, you know, an extra first-round pick, plus moving up from 5 to 6?

0: 6 the year before to get him.
1: And how much offense will he play? Because it
0: I think he's going to be all
1: defense.
0: Yeah, sounds like it.
1: That's what it sounds like.
0: And I think they feel pretty good about the receiving corps.
2: Is that what Travis is saying, or is that what the Jaguars are saying?
1: I saw that from the Jaguars that said
0: they
1: will
0: focus. I've heard the same thing, and I've heard that he was maybe further along at corner than he was at receiver, strangely. You would think it'd be the other way around. So they're receivers.
2: Andrew, remember, said he thought he was more a receiver than a corner. That made news at the Combine 2 years ago. But I would imagine, regardless of the opponent, you know, he's got to be able to focus on the whole Shohei Ohtani thing coming off this injury. It's crazy. Get going on one side of the ball first.
0: Remember, they made that Jacoby Myers trade from the Raiders and then signed him to an extension, if I remember correctly. Jacoby played really well. It was a big part of Jacksonville's surge. They still have Brian Thomas. Parker Washington in the slot was very good for him. That might have been a good sixth-round pick. Fine from the for them for a couple of years ago. They drafted a couple late round receivers this year. I really think they see Travis Hunter as, you know, their starting corner opposite Monterrick Brown, and then they have a Jordan Lewis in the slot.
1: Yeah, because Greg Newsom isn't there anymore.
0: Correct. Yeah.
1: Yeah.
2: Right. Which just goes to show you, I think the Browns have won multiple trades with the Jaguars, but the Jaguars won 13 games last year and the Browns won 5. So to take that as you may. I know what the big storyline, Emmett, going into the Tampa Bay game is going to be, but I agree
1: Todd
2: with
1: Todd Bowles.
2: Of course.
1: I'm sorry. Yeah.
2: That's right.
0: Emeka Abuka against his former state.
1: Ohio State.
2: Emmett, I think this would have even more juice if Baker was coming to play here in front of these fans than it does with the Browns going down there.
1: Yeah, it would. But, you know, look, it'll have plenty of juice for us here locally. And I'm even sure down in Tampa, because Baker's going to give you a quote.
0: There's
1: you
0: two people. That. There's two people to watch that week. Baker's obvious.
1: Yeah.
0: The other one is Myles Garrett. Mm. Myles Garrett's had said some Baker things here and there.
2: The list of Browns players that played with Baker Mayfield has grown surprisingly short.
0: It's Myles, it's Denzel.
1: Yeah.
0: And that might be Batonio. Joel comes back.
2: I mean, I think that's pretty much it. So you're right that Myles is a guy to talk to about those years. I have a feeling my interview request with Jarvis Landry has already gone into his inbox.
0: What did Jarvis Landry say about the Browns media? I missed that whole quote. Sorry, as an aside.
1: No.
0: I heard you guys talking about it.
1: The little piece that I saw was he was just saying, I would tell Watson and Shador, don't listen to none of that. Show your actions. Don't stick up to talk for yourself. Stick up with your actions, with your play. And that's just what I saw. It didn't really seem that bad, but maybe I didn't
0: see
1: the entire
0: thing. Tony got fired up about it.
2: He did, and I took Jarvis's comments as, don't turn on each other. You know, the best way for you guys to move
0: kind
2: forward.
0: Kind of like the 2021 Cleveland Browns.
2: Right. Yeah. And he's, I think his point was that media is going to try to get you to turn on each other. And you guys, the best path forward is for you guys to work together and not
0: That's
2: against
0: so ridiculous.
2: Each other.
0: Well, listen, I'm not saying that doesn't happen, but the idea that the media turned the 2022 Browns against one another is laughable.
2: Yeah.
0: That was Odell and Baker.
1: Jake, I don't know if you know this, but the media controls everything.
2: Yeah, that's,
0: I mean, did
1: we
0: the media,
1: make all the decisions.
0: Did Odell's dad, you know.
1: Hey, how did he get those clips?
0: one from the media, from OBJ media.
1: Right.
2: Jake, give me a big storyline with the Carolina Panthers for the home opener. I mean, I guess it is the first home opener.
0: Yeah, the crowd received Monken. Watson, Shador.
2: And then Thursday night, the Steelers. Tony pointed this out. The Browns' record on Thursday night is really good. Against the Steelers, their record at home has been pretty good. Remember the last time we saw Pittsburgh in that stadium, Emmett, they tried Denzel Ward 3 times, and it was not happening
1: for
2: Aaron Rodgers.
1: It was the dumbest thing you could have possibly done. And they even, you know what else they did, was just completely forget about trying to score or move the football.
0: Or win. Or
1: they
0: even
1: were
0: win.
1: Like, Myles is just not going to break this record.
0: We don't care if we win or lose. Myles is not
1: breaking
0: the
1: record. Right.
2: October 11th at the Jets. These two teams are seen by many, Jake, as two that are going to be going toe-to-toe in the Arch Manning sweepstakes. I wonder what each of the team's records is going to be going into that game and whether the tank is going to be on in one or both of these places.
0: I don't know what the Jets' schedule is, but these two teams remind me of one another in this way. So obviously, it's unclear if they have their quarterback of the future. Certainly, the Jets probably don't. And it's TBD on the Browns, but it's shaping up to maybe not be the case right now. But I think that both organizations have done a pretty good job building favorable ecosystems for that future quarterback. You look at the Jets, they've got a pretty good young offensive tackle tandem. Yeah. They've got Omar Cooper, Kenyon Sadiq, Garrett Wilson, Mason Taylor, their other tight end from last year.
2: Hall, they just locked up Breece Hall. Mm-hmm.
0: Yeah. Like, strangely, the Jets, if you're a young quarterback, looks like a pretty good situation to walk into. Now, coaching staff, who the heck knows? The Browns, likewise, now, maybe not to the degree the Jets have, but you've got Spencer Fano. You've got Quinshon Judkins at running back. Your receiving core looks like it's set between Judy, Denzel Boston, Casey Concepcion, and then the tight end, Harold Fannin. So I like where both offenses are heading into 2027.
1: Right.
0: You know, assuming that they don't have their quarterback of the future at that point.
2: Yeah. Baltimore in week six, the story will be around Monken, I'm sure.
1: Yes.
2: Going back to play. And will the advantage be with Todd Monken knowing Lamar Jackson or with Lamar Jackson knowing what Todd Monken likes to do?
1: I think it would be more towards Todd. You know, he should know Lamar's weaknesses better than anybody. But, I mean, his strengths, you know, it's... Yeah, obviously you guys know what I think of Lamar. Whether you know his weaknesses or not, he's still going to be tough.
0: Star. And also, too, like, the Browns have played the Ravens enough. It's not like they need inside info. I mean, everybody, these teams know each other so well.
1: You play a team twice a year every year.
0: Yeah, and the same quarterback.
2: I think also in recent vintage, although they haven't beaten them necessarily every time, Miles gotten to Lamar a lot. And sacked him a lot, as much as any player.
1: Remember, JOK was dominating against the Ravens. So I think the same thing with the linebacking core for the Browns has been really good. They've drafted guys to contend with Lamar.
0: Deshaun Watson's best half of football came at Baltimore.
2: Yeah. That's right. That win. This game is at home, October 25th at Tennessee. The Browns wanted Cam Ward.
0: Oh, my bad. That's the home game. Yeah.
2: The Browns wanted Cam Ward. And remember, last year they played maybe the most memorable game of the year against the Titans, with Shador having his 300-plus yard performance and the Browns deciding to call whatever the heck that was.
0: It's the worst two-point conversion attempt in NFL history.
1: Carm, it was wide open.
0: Carm, remember post-game after that, we were like, what are they doing?
1: It was wide open.
0: What in the world?
3: It was every post-game.
1: If Quinshon Judkins flips that ball, they win the game. It was wide open.
2: Well, Shador had the best game of his career, and he was not on the field with the game hanging in the balance.
0: He had four touchdowns that game.
2: Yeah. I mean, he was,
1: it was awesome.
2: 300-plus yards. If you want good Shador tape, that's the one to go back and look at. And then, you know, Tony said it's the biggest game. Jake, do you agree November 1st at Pittsburgh, it'll sort of be the bellwether of how the season is going, what their record is going in and coming out, and is there any way they can go in there and win?
0: I can't say it's the biggest game of the year because I don't want to put that on this team knowing that they've never won there and, you know,
1: and if they
0: start unlikely off, they win there.
1: And if they start off slow, it's not going to be big.
0: And if they lose there, you know what? They always lose there, so who cares? So,
2: but if the season's starting to come alive a little bit and they're playing better and then they go in there and win,
0: it'd be a monumental victory.
1: It'd be awesome.
2: I have a hard time believing that they're going to lose – that they're going to win there, and we're going to say that Todd Monken's first season was a failure. I think winning there would almost be one criteria for Todd being like, hey, I'm the coach that you should have on your team moving forward. We'll look at the second half of the schedule next. We've got Fact or Fiction still to come, and then we will predict the Browns' final record. All of us. You guys, you have to do it. Emmett, I know you don't love it,
1: man.
2: But I'm going to need one. Mm. Jake, I'm going to need you. Final schedule game prediction.
0: I'm ready.
2: We can now play with the schedule release. They open in Jacksonville. Two games in Florida to open the season, and they play the Steelers on Thursday Night Football. It's the only primetimer. I'm Aaron Goldhammer. He's Emmett Golden. Jake Trotter, 850 ESPN Cleveland. Watch us on the ESPN Cleveland YouTube page.
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4: Sorry, guys, I was watching the Broncos schedule release video. You know, my team went to the AFC Championship game last year, so I got to make sure I know, like, who we're playing and when we're playing them.
0: You should, because they're not going back this year.
4: So. I'm Aaron Goldhammer. He's Emmett Golden. Jake Trotter with you, 850 ESPN Cleveland. You can watch us on the ESPN Cleveland YouTube page. As we go through storylines on this Browns schedule, after the Steeler game on November 1st, guys, they go to New Orleans on November 8th, and obviously our True Fan trip is going to be a big storyline piece of that. But also, you know, look, Jalen Tyson's brother, Jordan, now plays for the Saints, and the Browns had a chance to maybe move up, and maybe they would have grabbed him if he was there at number 9, but instead he goes number 8. Olave, the Ohio State player, Shuck, how's he doing? So I guess other than our trip, you know, I would be wondering, the Tyson versus Fano, who's having a better rookie year, will be interesting.
0: Sure. All I know is if that is where we end up going with True Fan, I'll be partying my face off.
4: Yeah.
0: So.
4: Emmett may not be sober or may not actually attend the game.
7: Here's the big question. Is the post-game show, Carm, going to...
8: We should, even though I wouldn't be there.
7: Are we going?
4: So, Jake, I can't promise anything. I can't guarantee, but I will put in a good word for you.
7: Okay.
4: And Chris, obviously, if it's a True Fan trip, Chris has to come. And I will put in a good word for you to be there as well. And then you want to do the post-game show, not at the Caesars Palace Superdome, whatever they call it. You want to be on Bourbon Street.
7: Absolutely.
4: Partying your face off.
7: All of us. We do a 3-hour show. We'd be fun.
0: No, I'm not going to be able to do
4: that. I don't know that Emmett's going to be stopping by.
7: No, I'm not saying you're on the air, but you can hang out.
4: November the 15th.
0: Oh, I could definitely hang out.
7: Yeah.
0: Don't put a microphone by me.
7: No, I'm not trying to get you fired.
4: The Texans of Houston, who will the quarterback be for the Browns in that game? Jake? Texans on November 15th. Shadur?
7: That's got to be
4: Shawatson?
7: I don't know. I mean, who knows?
0: Look,
7: how am I supposed to predict this?
0: Listen,
7: they don't
0: it's
7: going to
0: be Shadur. It'll be Shadur all year.
4: For 17 games. The bye on the 11th, week 11, I'm sorry, then, you know, we kind of get a little bit of a break in there. Emmett, you know where are you going to be in town for the bye week, or do you think
0: I'm going to Las Vegas. I'm working.
4: And then guess who will be on the plane coming back from Vegas with you? The Raiders, because they play the Browns after the bye on November 29th.
0: Maybe I'll catch a ride with them.
4: Thanksgiving weekend as Fernando Mendoza gets a chance to play against the Browns. And Clint Kubiak comes here with his team for the first time. Linderbaum, obviously, is familiar with the sights and sounds of Cleveland. Whose future is brighter right now, Emmett, the Raiders or the Browns?
0: I mean, I guess you would say the Raiders.
7: It's got to be the Raiders. Yeah, they have the quarterback.
0: Mendoza.
4: Yeah.
0: I mean, we don't know what he's going to be in the NFL. We assume he's going to be good, but we don't know.
7: If he's a bust, then the answer is the Browns.
0: Right.
7: And guys, it's not just Mendoza. They've got Linderbaum at center. they've got Brock Bowers and they've got Ashton Jensen. I mean, they yeah.

0: potential. Yeah. We'll see with Ginty, but I mean, they've got some stars to build out their line already.
1: Not just Linderbaum. The tackles will be really interesting to see the way they play. And then the other thing I'd say about the Raiders, what is Max Crosby? Like, is he going to play there after what happened?
2: So,
1: like,
2: listen, with Max and the Raiders are good. From what I hear, obviously I work with Q Myers, who covers the Raiders. Often they're good. Max is not upset. He actually is, you know, appreciates the Raiders because they were doing him a solid. You know, they were sending him to a contender. Right. So, you know what I'm saying?
1: How about Miles and the Browns, Jake? Are they good? Are they? Is there going to be some trade deadline?
0: I think so. I don't know.
2: Hey, are the checks cashing?
1: So far, so good.
2: Yeah, I think they're all right.
1: Cincinnati on December 6th comes to Cleveland. Joe Burrow has won here now, Jake. But it was not pretty. 17-16 in the opener last year. And the Bengals offense just doesn't click very much against, you know, this kind of a house of horrors for Burrow and Ja'Marr Chase. They've never had a good game in Cleveland, to be honest.
0: And December 6th, I don't know that the weather is going to be that great. Might be a little gusty, might be a little bit cold. Certainly not conducive to the Cincinnati Bengals, Joe Burrow in the passing game. I say that, though, they've come here a lot in September and they've looked horrible.
2: Yeah.
0: No matter what the weather has been. So yeah, sometimes it's just a bad matchup. It's a bad matchup for Cincinnati going up against Myles Garrett.
2: Browns have their kryptonite because Myles Garrett torments Joe Burrow and Ja'Marr Chase and Denzel Ward. I mean, those are two heavyweight fights, you know, fighters right there. So they match up great against
0: them. Since he wants to push the ball downfield, and it's very hard to do that with Myles Garrett coming off the edge.
1: Yeah, against the Browns pass rush.
2: Yeah, and good corners, too, that are able to man up.
1: Yeah, Burrow's thrown as many memorable interceptions as he has touchdowns against the Browns, and Myles has obviously had their number. December 13th, Emmett, the Falcons come in. Will Stefanski be cheered or booed by Browns fans in that game?
2: He'll be booed. I'm sure he'll be booed.
1: Because he's an opponent or because?
2: He's an opponent.
0: I don't know that, like, there'll be that strong of a reaction either way.
2: That's true, but
0: feels like it'll be muted.
2: I think there'll be some boos, though. I do. For whatever reason, I don't, like, people act, you know, just the feedback that I get from fans, like, he was the worst coach the Browns ever had.
0: But I don't think that's how people talk about
2: him.
0: I don't think Stefanski's hated here.
2: He's
0: like,
2: not
0: some coaches. Some coaches are very disliked. Look, I don't get that sense about Stefanski.
1: Around the league, the perception was that the Browns did him a favor by firing him, and then he's in a much better position right now in Atlanta, that he was one of the prizes of this coaching cycle.
2: Yeah.
1: I don't know. With this next guy being available, I don't know if that necessarily held true. Does Harbaugh's whammy on the Browns still apply with him being the coach of the New York Giants and not of the Baltimore Ravens? They go to New York to play the Gents on December the 20th.
0: Yeah, and I also think on top of that, the Giants might be pretty good. Like, their front is going to be pretty intriguing with Arvell. I'm trying to even remember who the Giants drafted.
2: Brian Burns.
0: Arvell and Maui Noah offensively. But Arvell along with Brian Burns.
1: Kayvon Thibodeau is going to be there.
0: It's a pretty good front. Yeah.
1: And they drafted Abdul Carter last year. I mean, they put so many resources
0: potentially get after you. And then offensively, if Jackson Dart can build off what he did in year one with Malik Nabers coming back. He had the other surgery, but it sounds like he's going to be back with Scadabo. And the offensive line, Andrew Thomas. I mean, like, that's a pretty good team on paper with a proven coach. That's going to be a tough game. I think that's going to be much tougher than their first trip to New York against the Jets.
1: I'm going to give Scadaboo a head trauma doctor of some kind for a gift for Christmas, like maybe a book that one of them wrote or something so he can learn. At Baltimore on December the 27th, Emmett, if that game could be with some stakes for both teams, I think that would be incredible.
2: Flexed.
1: Yeah.
2: Yeah, and I think it could be flexed. Yeah.
1: No doubt.
2: It's asking a lot, but, you know, for the Browns to be in the hunt, and especially if they're in the hunt for the division, that's most certainly going to be a flex game.
0: Do you want that game to be flexed? I mean, I would rather play Baltimore at one.
2: So I want it
0: on
2: to
0: the
2: be,
0: road.
2: I want it to be flexed because it actually means the season's going well enough that people want to see the Browns. So that's why I want every game at the end of the year flexed because that means the Browns are actually performing pretty well.
1: Potentially also Shador against the team that he debuted against and Shador against the team that wanted to draft him, but he said don't do that if it is Sanders that's actually out there playing. The Colts on January 3rd, can you come up with a sexy storyline for me with, I mean, I don't know who.
0: I mean, Miles obliterated the Colts a couple of years ago during his That was 2023.
2: Oh, he won that game by himself.
0: He won Defensive Player of the Year based on that game alone.
1: I mean, he blocked a field goal.
0: He scored 17 points.
2: Recovered for a touchdown.
0: He accounted for 17 points.
2: And then he had a safety.
0: And the Browns had a wild ending to that game where...
1: Oh, they scored with Hunt on the goal line, right?
0: There was a controversial pass interference call that Amari was involved in late in that game.
1: They got a big call, kind of like the Cavs last night.
0: But it was a huge win for that season because it kind of kept them afloat when they were starting, Joe Flacco hadn't arrived yet. They were starting to wobble a little bit. P.J. Walker won. That was the game that if Deshaun Watson had stayed in, there's 0% chance the Browns would have won.
2: They would have got blown out.
0: I mean, that's how bad Watson was in that game. That P.J. Walker came in, it was like a huge improvement.
1: Yeah, and then they end the year at Cincinnati against the Bengals, where they ended the year this past year, right, if I'm not mistaken. Was that game in Cincinnati or was that in Cleveland?
0: It was in Cincy.
1: It was in Cincy where Shadur led the Browns down and Miles was able to set the sack record. I wonder how many sacks Myles Garrett will have headed into week 18 and if he's going to be chasing his own record, Emmett.
2: Yeah, I actually think it's on the table that he breaks it this year. If the Browns have more leads in the fourth quarter, he's going to eat. You know, because last year and the previous years, in the fourth quarter, teams just ran the ball. You know, and they kind of neutralized the pass rush because they were just trying to chew in the clock.
0: Emmett, remember, like, Miles had a ton of sacks, like, week 10, 11, 12 range, and then didn't have any. It felt like for a month.
2: Right.
0: So if he can just be more consistent down the stretch, there's no doubt he could break his own record.
2: But when he didn't, it's because, Jake, every team came in here and was like, not us. You know, and they were just quick passes and running. Like, they were scared to death of Miles, which the Browns need to finally be able to use that to their advantage, you know, of teams being scared of Miles.
0: I mean, the other thing, too, you look after November, so the December-plus games, Bengals – probably going to be chasing a playoff spot. Falcons, they're in a division where they could win it even if they have a losing record at that point. I think the Giants are a playoff team this year. Baltimore, you know, they're one of the favorites to get to the Super Bowl. The Colts, I don't know, but, like, they had a great year last year up until the point Daniel Jones got hurt, and the Bengals on the road. So there could be a lot of meaningful football for the Browns in December if they can hold their own.
1: 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All right, guys, we are going to play a special schedule release show edition of Fact or Fiction next, and then get your hands dirty, guys, because I need you to go schedule game and to give me a final record prediction before we are done. I'm Aaron Goldhammer with Emmett Gold and Jake Trotter with you. 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

0: guys, there are teams with zero primetime games this year. The Browns are not one of them. They play Thursday night in week 4 against the Pittsburgh Steelers. The date of that game is October the 1st at Huntington Bank Field, a Thursday night game against, I don't know, I mean, who's the quarterback of the Steelers? Aaron Rodgers or somebody else?
1: I guess it's Aaron Rodgers.
0: The Raiders have zero primetime games. The Jets do not have a primetime game. The Jets don't have a game outside of Sunday at 1 o'clock. The Titans have no primetime games. Any surprise there? They might come alive a little bit with Saleh and Cam Ward.
2: Not really. That's not a surprise.
0: The Cardinals, guys, the Cardinals look on paper like they're going to be horrible because they have a really difficult schedule and they have a really bad team.
3: It's a tough division.
0: I mean, good luck to they draft. Carson Beck is their quarterback, maybe?
1: Yeah.
4: Or Jacoby.
3: Isn't Jacoby like holding out?
1: Yes.
3: Who would have ever guessed Jacoby would have been holding out?
1: Jacoby's like, I want to be paid. That's how bad
3: you.
1: That's
3: how bad you guys are. I'm going to hold out on you.
0: And then Miami has, with Malik Willis throwing some terrible first pitches, has zero prime time games. There are a bunch of teams who have 6. I think is the most, including the defending Super Bowl champion, Seattle Seahawks. Well, guys, the schedule is out, which means it's time for us to play another rousing edition, schedule edition of Fact or Fiction.
5: We ask the questions.
6: You make the predictions.
5: It's time to play Fact or Fiction.
0: All right, Jake, we're going to start or fiction with you in a little game of Fact or Fiction. The Browns have to win one of the first 2 games, both on the road, in order to be a wild card playoff team in 2026. Is that fact or is that fiction?
3: That is 100% fact. They have got to win one of those 2. You can't get off to a poor start, Carm. That would be a disaster. And I just think if you can win one of those 2, particularly the Tampa game, like if you're going to win one of those 2, win the Tampa game. Because I think coming back for week 3 with a little bit of a homestand, this crowd is going to be fired up.
0: Coming off a sack in Baker Mayfield 7 times, Emmett, it would be really, really nice. So what do you think? Fact or fiction? They have to win one of the first 2 if they're going to have a playoff team.
1: Look, it'd be nice, but I'm going to say fiction because we've seen teams lose their first 2 games and go on and win the division. The next 3 games, you got the Panthers, the Steelers, the Jets. If they end up losing the first 2 and roll 3 straight, then all of a sudden you're 3-2. It's not the end of the world.
0: It would be really nice to be 1-1.
1: It would be great, but it's not. I don't believe you have to be a wild card.
3: It is hard to find 10 wins if you're 0-2.
0: Sure. Okay, let's see.
3: You got to go. You got to win 10 of 15.
1: Wait till we play the schedule.
0: Right. Emmett might have them starting 0-2 and being like 4-2. Or something. Right. You know, get hot all of a sudden once you make that inevitable quarterback change. Let's get to our next fact or fiction.
5: Fact or fiction.
0: Emmett, this is finally the year. This is finally the year. The Browns, with the Steelers coming off of that nightmare France back to face the Browns at Acrisure. This is finally the year where the Browns beat the Jinx and beat the Steelers in Pittsburgh. Fact or fiction?
1: Yeah, I'm going to say fact because and this is wishful thinking, I don't think the Browns will be beating themselves this year as much as they have in the past. So for that reason alone, I think they could beat Pittsburgh coming back from overseas without a bye or anything. Okay. So I'm going to say fact.
0: Emmett, who beating who?
1: We beating ourselves. Shout out to Chico Mendoza, RIP.
0: Jake, fact or fiction, Browns will win in Pittsburgh.
3: Fiction. I mean, if the Browns are ever going to do it, this might be the year, but until they do it, it's just hard to predict that they will. So, I mean, I've seen the Browns play so many terrible games there over the years in person. I just can't.
0: Not as many as Tony Grossi has.
3: He's seen all of them.
0: I think Tony's been to Tony's been to everyone except for that one in the playoffs that nobody was allowed to travel to because of COVID, and that's the one that the Browns won.
3: It's the only one they won.
0: Should that count? I mean, there were no fans in the stands.
1: It counts.
3: It counts, but it doesn't. Like, it was a great win. It still was at Pittsburgh. It was a playoff game over the Steelers, but there were 2,000 people in the stands.
0: Not even. I think there were 200 people in the stands. There were no terrible towels.
1: I ain't giving that back. It's a playoff win. I did a 24-hour show.
3: You did. That's true. Right? But it's one thing to never have won there, or like, what is it? What is the streak at now? 22?
1: Regular season game.
3: It's another thing to like, they just don't play well.
0: Thanks, Simon.
3: They play poorly there. They do not play well there.
0: Yeah, it was a great idea to have Dylan Gabriel drop back, what, like 56 times?
1: Man, he hit Isaiah Bond in the face with a

0: football all around the goal line. You know,
1: they threw a pick six on the first play of the game. They have thrown in the last 6 years, they've thrown two pick sixes on their opening drive in Pittsburgh.
0: And some of them, the first play.
1: First play and the third play.
2: Yes. On the very
1: and
2: first.
1: And just no doubters,
2: right,
1: too.
2: We got to keep the momentum going with fact.
1: Fiction.
2: Or fiction.
3: Fact or fiction.
2: All right, guys. Fact or fiction. The Browns will be a 500 or better team in the AFC North. Jake, fact or fiction? Can you go 3-3 or better in this division? It's taking a long time to think about this, folks.
1: Probably going to go fiction. It feels like 2-4, but I think you can win. You can beat you play Pittsburgh really well at home. That's a win. October 1st, Steelers coming back from they're playing Cincinnati the week before, and then Cincinnati at home, you always win. Can you beat Baltimore at home is the question.
2: Yeah.
0: Yeah.
1: And I'm going to say no, but yeah. I don't feel convicted about it either way.
0: Yeah, I'm going to say fact. They've going 500 in the division isn't the anomaly it once was. So I'll say fact.
1: Yeah, I think 2-4 to 3-3 is very realistic.
2: I mean,
1: and 3-3 would be
2: sign
1: huge
2: me
1: difference.
2: Up for 3-3. You know, you win two at home, you win one on the road. That's good enough for 3-3.
0: Yeah.
2: You beat the Steelers in that Thursday night game, get you off
0: if
2: to
0: you
2: a 1-0 start.
0: Game.
1: Well,
0: yeah.
1: Like Stefanski, he would go 3-3, but they would be 4-13. It'd be
0: right.
1: Like the only games they would win.
2: Prioritize right. The division. They count as two. Let's get to our
1: Grossi would always say, if you win your division games, you'll win the division. And that clearly was not the case.
2: Right. Emmett, fact or fiction, the quarterback who will start the most games for the Browns this year is Deshaun Watson. Is that fact or is it fiction?
0: That's fiction. Yeah, I think it's going to be Shedeur Sanders. I think he's going to be the guy that starts the most games.
2: Jake.
1: I think right now you have to say fact because all we're hearing is Deshaun Watson's going to start. That we're hearing that for a reason.
2: Well, just because he starts at the beginning of the year doesn't mean he's going to stay healthy.
1: Why would you start him at the beginning of the year?
0: But Jake,
1: it's not like Shedeur is a rookie who's never played before.
0: I feel like a lot of that is coming from us. The whole, not us personally. I'm talking about the media.
1: I mean, well, it's not coming from me. I don't know either way.
0: Well, I'm just saying you. I'm just saying us. That's all. I haven't heard the Browns say anything like, "Yeah, Deshaun Watson is our guy." It's just a bunch of people.
1: Let me say this: it is a huge indictment on Shedeur if he does not start week one. It is.
2: Well, I think Watson.
1: And then at that point,
2: Watson
1: I would just
2: to
1: think,
2: be ahead at this point in the schedule, I think is kind of a meaningless thing say.
0: This is silly.
2: The most important, all the most important things are still to come. It's like, you ever take a class and after the first week, you're like, man, we've had two homeworks. I got an A. Like, wait a minute. There haven't been any tests yet, dude.
1: Yeah, fine. But Shedeur is technically the incumbent quarterback.
2: Like, Deshaun
1: is coming off
2: the first pop quiz.
1: Deshaun is coming off two Achilles tears
0: in a year and a half.
1: And guess what?
0: Playing.
1: When he played, he hasn't been good since he got here.
0: Right.
1: Shedeur's stretch last year was better than anything Watson has put together.
2: And
1: the fact that Watson could be the favorite right now, I think that's an indictment on Shedeur because this team needs a long-term answer quarterback. And I think even in the best case scenario for number four, it's not going
2: to
1: be him.
0: Right. No.
2: Let's get to our next fact or fiction.
3: Fact or fiction.
2: Jake, the Browns will either beat Baker or Stefanski. I'll just give you, they got to win one of the
0: one
2: two,
0: or the other.
2: But they got to beat one of the X's on this schedule.
1: Which
2: Baker
1: one
2: or
1: do you
2: Stefanski?
1: Think the Browns would rather win?
0: When you say the Browns, do you mean the players or the front office?
1: Let's go players. Let's go front office. Let's go the organization. How about that? I don't think there's any doubt the answer to that.
0: I think it would be Baker.
1: Yeah, no question. No question about it.
0: Yeah.
1: What about the fans?
0: I think the fans would be Falcons. Baker. Yeah. No, the fans would.
2: Really?
0: Yes.
2: Oh.
0: I'm telling you, maybe we just, our algorithms are different. Whenever I've said anything.
1: You got a bunch of Baker bros?
0: Well, no, I have a bunch of Stefanski haters. Like, people are always like, you're crazy. Stefanski sucked. He intentionally held Shedeur back. He, you know,
1: it's a little bit of recency bias. I think by the time we get to this season, Browns fans, if you ask, it's a good poll question for
2: would you rather beat Baker or Stefanski?
1: Yeah, it's a good poll question.
2: Emmett, would you rather beat Baker or Stefanski?
0: You're a Baker hater.
1: He'd rather
0: Baker.
1: Hate Baker. Yeah. He hates Baker. Look at him.
2: I mean, I'd rather Baker, be Baker, too, because as Jake has said, that's a win that could set up the rest of the schedule.
1: It'd be really deflating. It would be a deflating loss, yeah, particularly if he carved you up.
2: Yeah, and then you're going to give up 400 yards passing or something. He's not going to play a good game. It's can the Browns go down there and win? That's really the big question to me. All right, we got time. One more fact or fiction.
3: Fact or fiction.
2: The Browns will finish with a better record this year than they did the last 2 years combined. The Browns will win more games this year.
0: So that would be more than eight?
2: That's more than eight. Eight or more.
1: Well, how many did they win last year?
2: Five.
1: And they won four the year before?
2: They won three the year before.
1: They won three the year before, Carm?
2: They did. It was 3-14. It was a long...
1: So they got to win nine? Is that what you're saying?
2: They got to get to nine in order to have a better record. They will win more games this year than they did in the last 2 years combined.
1: I blacked that season out of my mind.
4: Post game's been rough the last 2 years.
1: Oh, my gosh. You asking me or Emmett?
2: I'm asking both
1: Emmett,
2: of you,
1: go.
2: But I guess Emmett first.
0: I'll say fact. I think they do.
1: I guess I'm going 9-8.
0: Oh, just wait till we get to the schedule again. Yeah.
1: it's fiction.
2: Emmett, you're obligated to take the schedule game seriously.
0: I did.
1: And you can't Chris Oldak this whole thing where you have the Browns going 14-3.
0: No, I'm not. Now, I stopped doing it because, you know, bits don't last that long. But there was like 2 years straight I just picked them to 16-0.
1: Yeah. The year the Browns won three games, Pa picked them to go 13-4. They went 3-14.
2: Well, incredibly, there was a year where we mocked him for picking the Browns to win 10, and they won 11.
0: Yeah.
1: That was 2023, right?
2: It was one of the great years of Pa's life. All right, Bookman and Son time is 8:44. 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
2: I don't want to spoil this because Jake Trotter said he's going to go home and watch all of the schedule release videos. You're going to watch all 32 teams and like grade them in some sort of ranking.
0: Well, the choice is like 20 seconds.
1: Yeah. Just the ones that are worth watching, because I mean, I'm guessing. I don't know anything, but based on track record, Titans are usually pretty good.
0: Mm-hmm.
1: Chargers are usually pretty good.
0: Yeah.
1: Falcons have been pretty good. Browns have not been very good.
2: Well, I mean, listen, the Browns' production value is good. Carmen, whose opinion I will just steal as my own, said that it was fun for about the first 30 or 40 seconds, and then it got pretty repetitive.
1: Browns try really hard on these, but they just have not found one that delivers. Is that fair? Am I being too critical?
2: Is that sort of emblematic of their entire team, that they spend a lot of money on these videos, but they don't get a ton of results? I don't know. You said
1: emblematic.
0: I didn't think it was terrible, but it did get old quickly as you're watching it. You're just like, all right, let's go.
1: Is there another team that had a really good one that people are
2: Tennessee's is the best.
1: No, of the teams I mentioned.
2: I openly laughed out loud during the one where they had three or four times.
1: The one where they had the gal who was like, Red Stallions, arr.
0: Yeah, they do the best job.
2: This is a good concept.
1: They
2: came up with another, not totally dissimilar, but different enough.
1: Man on the street.
0: Man on the street.
2: Yes, yeah. That's
1: a street ripe for content, wherever that street is in Nashville.
2: That is called Broadway, and it is a street ripe for content. That is a nice way of putting it. It's some of the best people watching in the world. All right. I need some pacey NFL music here, Carm.
0: All right, Carm.
2: Because we're going to get a prediction for the record. I know it's your job to keep your own records, okay?
0: Okay.
2: Each of you guys to be keeping
1: Let me get a pen here. Hold on.
2: Yeah, I mean, I only gave you about 4 days' notice that you were going to be playing the schedule game here with us. As we get going and we start Emmett on September the 13th, as the Browns will head to Jacksonville, bug infested Jacksonville. And Jacksonville, as they will be saying, Jacksonville.
0: Yeah.
2: Headed into this game, do you have it as a win?
0: I got it as a win.
2: Emmett's got him 1-0. Jake?
1: That's a loss.
2: All right, Jake, 0-1. At Tampa Bay, this will be the Baker Classic. I'm sure they should have Jarvis Landry and Odell Beckham on the play-by-play and broadcast crew for this game. Maybe even Odell's dad doing the sidelines. Emmett, win or loss?
9: A loss.
2: That's 1-1, Jake.
1: Yeah. Win.
2: Both 1-1 as they take on the Carolina Panthers at home. September the 27th, Bryce Young is about 5'10". Miles Garrett is about 6'6". He could eat him for dinner. That is if he can catch him. Jake, is it a win or a loss?
1: Loss.
2: 1-2. Emmett?
1: Panthers defense.
0: Win.
2: Emmett's got the Browns at 2-1 as the Browns welcome the Pittsburgh Steelers on Thursday Night Football. Al Michaels will be broadcasting the game with Kirk Herbstreit and Kirk Herbstreit's dog. Emmett, who wins, Browns and Steelers?
0: Browns.
2: Wow. Emmett's got him. What is that? 3-1?
0: Yeah.
2: What a start, Jake. Win or loss?
1: If the Browns could play every game on Thursday night, they'd win the Super Bowl. Win.
2: Jake has it as a win. Jake has him at 2-2.
0: Both of
2: you guys have him off to rip-roaring starts as they head to New York, where is that guy, the Fireman Ed guy, was he arrested or indicted, or is he still screaming J-E-T-S, Jets, Jets, Jets? I don't even really know.
0: Is he alive?
2: Fireman Ed?
0: I don't know.
2: Well, whether he's dead or alive, the Browns are going to play this game on October the 11th. And, Jake, who do you have winning?
1: As long as you don't give up two return touchdowns in the first quarter, it's a win. Browns win.
2: Emmett?
0: Win.
2: Emmett's got him 4-1. Jake has got him 3-2. We don't know about the status of Fireman Ed, but we do know that the Baltimore Ravens will come to Cleveland on October the 18th. Shout out Fireman
0: Ed.
2: That's
0: good to know.
2: I knew you were good.
0: Yeah.
2: I knew he was on it. Jake, you got the Browns winning or losing at home against the Ravens?
1: I'm losing.
2: Really? Emmett?
0: Losing.
2: All right. Emmett, you got him 4-2. Jake, you got him 3-3 through the first six games of the season.
0: Only one game difference.
2: At the Tennessee Titans. That's a winnable game. Come on. They were horrible last year. Cam Ward and company. Jake, win or a loss at Tennessee?
1: Browns win on a two-point conversion.
2: Wow. A flippy to Gage Larrabee.
1: Yeah. They just hand off up the middle this time.
0: Yeah, I got them winning.
2: All right. Well, both you guys have W's there. November 1st. If they could win this game, it would make Tony Grossi's life. They will play in Pittsburgh against the Steelers, who will be coming off a trip, to the Croissants of France. Emmett, is it a win or a loss?
0: It's a loss.
2: Ah. Yeah. Jake, win or loss?
1: Browns lose big.
2: Yeah, in Pittsburgh. November 8th, speaking of the French, we are going to go visit the Saints of New Orleans, where they have Bourbon Street, and they have many beignets and lots of delicious food, very, very rich food. Jake, you're hoping to join us on this trip. I think we can make that happen. I'm hoping you don't have to be somewhere for a college football game.
1: I looked at the schedule already for college football that weekend. It's light. It's a light weekend.
2: Well,
1: just saying, Carm.
2: Browns at Saints. Win or loss, Jake?
1: I hope Todd Monken has a strict curfew in place the night before this game. But, again, tough place for the Browns to win. Over the years, I got New Orleans winning this game.
2: Emmett, what do you got?
0: Browns win.
2: Emmett winning the True Fan trip likely to New Orleans. November 15th, the Texans come here. Emmett, I will say this. They have a great defense. Okay?
9: Yes, they do.
2: They cannot block at all. And the Browns are a bad team to not be able to block against. C.J. Stroud will see. Emmett, who do you like November 15th against Houston?
0: I got the Browns losing.
2: Texans with the win. All right. Mm-hmm. The bye week.
1: Hold on. Texans win 9-6.
0: Oh, Jake, baseball score.
2: In a defensive struggle. Yeah. November 29th, after the bye, the Raiders come to Cleveland. Jake, is it a win or is it a loss?
1: Win. Myles Garrett with 3 sacks in this game.
2: Of Mendoza. Emmett, you like
1: him to
2: win?
1: Welcome to the league, Rook.
0: Dub.
2: That's a dub. The Cincinnati Bengals are here December 6th. Now, I know the Bengals are seen by many as the divisional, like, I don't know what, favorites or up there with them, but the Bengals have never played well here. Emmett, win or loss?
0: I have a win for the Browns.
2: All right, Jake, you got to win them?
1: I'm going to go loss. The Bengals are due to have a good game.
2: Kevin Stefanski's here December 13th with the Atlanta Falcons. And Tua Tagovailoa or Penix. Michael Penix. Who knows who the quarterback is? You got it as win or loss, Jake.
1: Win. Stefanski revenge game. Win.
2: Wow. Emmett.
1: Browns win.
0: I have the Browns losing.
2: To the Falcons.
0: Yeah.
1: He loves Stefanski.
2: Oh, boy. This is taking interesting shape as the Browns go to New York to face the Giants. And both of you have the Browns still alive in the playoff race as we head into Christmas week. Do they win or lose at John Harbaugh's team? Jake.
1: I already have a gentleman's bet with Tony Grossi that the Giants will win more games than the Cincinnati Bengals. Mm. And this will be one of New York's wins. I have Browns losing.
2: Emmett?
0: Browns winning.
2: At Baltimore, December the 27th, always a tough place for the Browns to play. Emmett, you got it as a win or a loss?
0: I got it as a nail.
2: Jake, win or
1: is
2: loss?
1: Is Greg Newsom playing in this game? No.
2: Not that I can tell. January 3rd, you've got the Indianapolis Colts. Browns have fared well against the Colts over the years. Is it a win or a loss, Jake?
1: I'm going to go win in this game. Browns have played Colts well.
0: Yeah.
1: Colts are going to take a big step back this season.
0: Yeah, win. Yeah, I got them winning.
2: And then, Emmett, the season finale is at Cincinnati against the Bengals. Is it a win or is it a loss?
0: It is a win.
2: Jake, at Cincinnati.
1: Assuming this game means anything to Cincinnati, I'm going with a loss. And I have the Browns finishing 7-10, which sounds bad, but it's pretty good season, I think.
0: I got them 11-6.
1: That's insane. You're an insane person.
2: Emmett, out of 11 and 6.
1: You better not change it. Stick to it.
2: Emmett, if they go 11-6, I need another 24 hours.
1: Todd Monken's coach of the year.
0: Super Bowl. Before a Super Bowl.
1: He's coach of the year.
2: So hold on. I just want to get this on the record with you. If the Browns were to go to the Super Bowl this year, going into that game, you would do a 24-hour show.
0: Yeah, same type of format we did last time.
1: I think they go to the Super Bowl, you should do 48 hours.
2: Oh, that's insanity.
0: Yeah, that's crazy.
1: You know what else is insanity?
0: I think you should do
1: picking the Browns to go to the Super Bowl this year.
2: I wasn't picking anything. I had you guys play the schedule game. Reminder, guys, our show tonight was brought to you by True Fan Travel. Do you want to go to Nashville with the Browns? Do you want to go to Tampa in September and see them beat Baker at least? One of you, Jake, you picked him to win, I think, in Tampa.
1: I did.
2: 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Guys, it's a big night in Cleveland sports tomorrow.
0: Yeah.
2: As we will
1: let them know.
2: Honor and celebrate the 2016 American League champion Guardians. And then across the street, the Cavs will try to send Donovan Mitchell to his first ever conference finals. We will talk to you tomorrow morning right here on 850 ESPN Cleveland. You can watch us on the ESPN Cleveland YouTube page.
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6: May 15th, 1981, a date most Cleveland Indians fans need no introduction to. 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
7: Len Barker getting a sign from Ron Hesse. Wind up, here it comes. Fly ball center field. Manning coming on, he's there. He catches it. Len Barker has pitched the no-hitter. A perfect game for Len Barker.
6: That highlight courtesy of 3WE. Barker tosses the only perfect game of Cleveland Indians history and the last no-hitter. He never got a three-ball count in that game and struck out 11. The Indians got a 3-0 victory over the Blue Jays. It was the 10th perfect game in Major League history and one of the most attended games in Cleveland history. Even though 7,290 people are being truthful about their attendance of Len Barker's perfect game.
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11: I'm Christine Lisi. Second round Stanley Cup playoffs, game number 5. The Canadiens with 3 unanswered goals in the second period. Josh Anderson, Jake Evans, Nick Suzuki. They lead the Sabres 5-3 after 40 minutes. That series is tied up 2-2. Golden Knights can advance to the West Final in a matchup with the Avalanche with a win over the Ducks tonight in game 6 of that second round series. The NBA, via its last 2 minutes report, said officials were correct in not calling a foul on Cleveland's Jared Allen in the closing seconds of regulation of game 5 of that second round playoffs. Series. Cavaliers went on to beat the Pistons in overtime, 117-113, to take a 3-2 lead. 7 months after the Seahawks defeated the Patriots to win their second Super Bowl championship, the same two teams will open the 2026 season on Wednesday night, September 9th. World number one golfer Scottie Scheffler, among 7 tied for the lead at the PGA Championship. First time in his incredible career that he's held the lead or co-lead after 18 holes of a major championship. Rory McIlroy is 7 back after a disappointing opening round 74. Baseball, Phillies and Red Sox still scoreless, bottom 7 from Fenway. Cubs leading the Braves 1-0, top 7. Matt Shaw's driven in the game's only run. Randal Grichuk, 3 RBI. He and the White Sox up 4-1 on the Royals, bottom 4. Juan Soto hit one of the Mets' 5 home runs in a 9-4 victory over the Tigers. Mariners took care of the Astros 8-3 at 17-28. Houston's got the second worst record in the American League. Jordan Walker singled in the go-ahead run, top 9. Cardinals edged the A's 5-4. Chase Burns threw 6 scoreless innings. Reds pounded on the Nationals 15-1.
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0: 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Fireball.
1: 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Zazzo's here. He's hanging out. 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You can find him at Zazzo Show. You can find me at Amber W Sports. Let's head out to the phone lines. Chance is calling us from Alabama. Hello, Chance. I hear you have some big thoughts on the Buffalo Bills schedule.
2: Yeah, I'm a Bills fan, Southern born, but I was raised up north, mother from up that area, father from here, huge Bills fan. Got a few gripes, actually more than a few. So we built a nice new stadium, right? Taxpayers spent a whole lot of money, right? We're in Buffalo, right? So we're not going to get a Super Bowl. That's just to be expected. It's cold weather. You know, most teams, when they build a stadium, they get a Super Bowl. I doubt we'll even get an NFL draft.
1: Well, didn't put a roof on it, Chance. If you had put a roof on it, then you probably would have gotten one.
2: And do your research. It's a decent, I mean, it's not a completely covered roof, but there'll be no wind. I mean, just do a little research on it. Yeah, sure, it's not a full dome, but anyways, back to my point. The least they could do is give us week one against a rival. You know, our first game is against Detroit week two. That's our first home game. And it's just like, I mean, I respect Detroit. They're a good team, but give us a rival. You know what I mean?
3: Well, but hold on. Which would you rather? Would you rather the first game at Highmark Stadium to be against a rival? Or, like you said, it's against Detroit and it's Thursday night football.
2: No, I want it against the rival. I want it to be memorable. I'd love it to be against the Patriots, maybe even the Dolphins. I think that'd be great. Most Bills fans love our Sunday at noon. That'd be perfect. I think if you ask any Bills fan who's been watching the team, they would all agree with me on that. A couple other gripes is, you know, they give us two holidays. You know, we're not Dallas. We're not Detroit. And here's the thing. KC, Buffalo, it may be the most watched game of the year. I mean, I think it's top three. That's for darn sure. Why put it on Thanksgiving? It's such a great matchup as it is. Why do that?
1: Really? It's just
2: ridiculous. And they put us on Christmas on top of it. I think it's a joke. I think it's stupid. And I'm sick of Dallas Sunday Night Football Week One. I know they're a great pool. I know, but man,
3: are there any games on the Bills schedule you like?
2: Any games on the Bills schedule I like?
3: Do you like the bye week?
2: Give
3: me some thoughts on the bye. Give me some thoughts on the bye week.
2: It's too early.
1: Of course.
2: Way too early.
3: It's a little early. Yeah.
1: Thanks for the call, Chance. We appreciate it. I disagree with basically every single take that Chance had just had. Like, I can't. I mean, listen, I'm flattered that he'd rather play our Miami Dolphins at 1 o'clock on a Sunday rather than Thursday night football against the Detroit Lions to open up their stadium. But I don't think that the Buffalo Bills organization would agree.
3: I mean, look, he's a Bills fan. He's got the pulse of the Bills fan a lot more than I do. I have no pulse of the Bills fan, but I would think opening up a new stadium at night, a standalone national TV game, who cares who you play, I think is a bigger event than an afternoon game against
1: your rival. I would think so. And I think it's funny that he was bemoaning about playing on holidays. Isn't that...
3: That just means your team's really good.
1: Right. Like, that's a marquee thing. Like, you're one of the Thanksgiving teams. That's a big deal. We're all going to be watching you.
3: Like, I'm lucky, right? The Dolphins don't play on any of the holidays, and they're going to win three games this year.
1: Right. Yes. Oh. So, anyways, if you want to do what Chance just said, did, give us a call, 888-SAY-ESPN. But we were in a conversation a little bit earlier, and if you missed anything here on Amber and Ian, check out the podcast on the ESPN app about LeBron. And there is an article right now on ESPN.com from Dave McMenamin that does a very good job detailing what might be a deteriorating relationship over the last year between LeBron and the Los Angeles Lakers. And a lot of people are going to question the future of LeBron and if he ends up staying there in Los Angeles. But there's also another component to this story, and it's what happens after LeBron is done in LA, whether that's now, whether that's 3 years from now. At some point, he will no longer be playing for the Los Angeles Lakers. And do they, at that point, give him a statue? Jonathan Zaslow. Let's hear first from the owner of the Lakers. Here's Jeannie Buss.
4: Do you think LeBron's ever going to get a statue outside?
5: He's still playing. You don't talk about statues till someone
4: true. That's true.
5: He's playing great.
1: I don't know if the cackle laugh was exactly what I expected from her.
3: Okay, I hate this statue culture.
1: We are in a statue culture.
3: This has only become a thing really over the last 5 to 10 years that it's now a conversation about getting a statue. It used to be getting your jersey retired. That's the pinnacle. Mm-hmm. All right. And now it's almost like, oh, if you're a good player, that's a given. You have to. Jersey retired. Who cares? Oh, are you going to get a statue? Mm-hmm. All right. So, like, not every great player who plays for your organization should be getting a statue. I would say if there is a statue for your franchise outside your franchise's stadium or arena, that's a lot. Most buildings don't have any statues outside. Like, you putting the jersey up in the rafters, that's the highest honor. A statue is for just like the greatest of the greatest of the greatest. Now that brings us to LeBron, right?
1: That is LeBron.
3: That brings us to LeBron because LeBron is
1: that's LeBron.
3: I mean, we're talking about maybe the best ever. Okay, right. At worst, number two or number three, however you want to.
1: Everybody, calm down.
3: And I would say, see now you think I'm getting to a place where I'm going to say, no, LeBron, you don't make a statue.
1: It's MJ, it's all LeBron.
3: No.
1: Let's stay on track.
3: I would lean toward the Lakers eventually putting a statue of LeBron outside Crypto.com Arena. And I say that because the Lakers have a handful of statues outside.
1: Everybody has a statue.
3: You know, they just put a statue up of Pat Riley. Mm-hmm. All right. And mind you, Pat Riley, his last year as coach of the Lakers was 1988. So we're talking 89, maybe 89, I think. And so we're talking 37 years later, they finally put the statue out there. All right. But Pat Riley has a statue. Kobe Bryant, Magic Johnson, Kareem Abdul-Jabbar, Shaquille O'Neal, Elgin Baylor, Jerry West, and even legendary broadcaster Chick Hearn. Yeah. So the Lakers are telling you as an organization, they put statues of their all-time greats outside the building. And it's not as if LeBron's only been there for a minute, 8 years. Matter of fact, 8 years, same amount of years Shaquille O'Neal played for the Lakers. Now, I understand Shaq won 3 championships with the Lakers, but still, he won a championship with them, LeBron. 8 years he's been there, and we're talking about maybe the greatest player
1: of all
3: ever.
1: Time.
3: Yeah.
1: Right. And,
3: so,
1: and better, a better player than all those people you just mentioned.
3: I think he gets one.
1: Yeah. I
3: not
1: think
3: more important.
1: No,
3: you know, hold on, though. Like, you could say better player than all those guys I just mentioned, but he does not mean more to that organization than any of those guys.
1: That's fine. But there's two different conversations here. I think you can get a statue with an organization if you are that organization. You and I are Miami Heat fans. The only statue outside that arena is Dwayne Wade.
3: And it's the only one there will be.
1: I can't imagine. Well, I don't know. Does Riley get one at some point?
3: No, they named the court after him. That's what he got. It's honor.
1: That is probably
3: it's unbelievable honor.
1: So, in order to get a statue, I think with the Heat, you would have to be, you know, drafted by the Heat and bred by the Heat and won multiple championships there, like Dwayne Wade did, and been the face of the Heat. They've named streets after Dwayne Wade. Like, he was that organization, even though now he's an owner of the Utah Jazz. And so I understand that standard. I think the other reason, though, you could get a statue somewhere is simply because you're the greatest to ever do it. And that's why the Heat, and you and I don't like this about the Heat, but it's why they have the Michael Jordan jersey in the rafters, right? And there's a lot of organizations that have done that because MJ gets that sort of respect. So with the Lakers, you have all of that combined. You have several statues of guys who were that organization. Yes, Kobe meant more to the Lakers than LeBron means to the Lakers, but LeBron's the better player than Kobe Bryant. And that's just facts. And so I have to whisper that, because there's a lot of people that get upset about that when you say
3: anything. Yeah. They converge on you in your home, you know, if they hear. Yeah.
1: Yeah, but if you whisper it, then, you know, then it's okay. So LeBron, he gets that respect not because he is the Lakers, but because he is one of the greatest players to ever play. And he's been there longer consecutively than he's been anywhere else in his career. And he won a championship there. And the Lakers give out statues like hotcakes. I mean, the amount of by the way, there's 14 statues in Star Plaza there outside Crypto Arena. Like, there are 14 statues because there's also a bunch of statues for LA Kings legends as well. There's all sorts of statues going on out there.
3: Now, if he gets a statue, if they make a statue for him outside Crypto.com Arena, will that make up for J.J. Redick getting the game ball after his 100th victory?
1: Right. Apparently, LeBron was upset about that, according to the Dave McMenamin article, which that's a whole interesting caveat. Oscar De La Hoya has a statue outside the arena.
3: I want to see if I can guess it. I just named you 8 Laker statues.
1: You want to guess the Kings?
3: You just said Oscar De La Hoya, so that's 9. So you're telling me there's 5 others?
1: Yep.
3: All right, obviously Wayne Gretzky. Yep. Although it shouldn't be that obvious, but Wayne Gretzky. I would guess Luke Robitaille.
1: Yes.
3: All right, so I need 3
1: I'm
3: more.
1: Glad you pronounced his last name. I wasn't about
3: 3
1: to.
3: More.
1: Yeah. Well, no, 2 more. 2 more. I think I might be 2 more. I think we're off
3: more.
1: On our count. Yeah.
3: I don't think I'm going to get the other 2, though.
1: Dustin Brown.
3: Okay, yep.
1: Broadcaster Bob Miller.
3: I would not have gotten that.
1: Yeah, and then was there one other one that you... I think you named all the other...
5: Lisa Leslie's getting one.
3: Oh, yeah, Lisa Leslie's getting one.
5: In September of this year.
3: Yep.
1: See, everybody, they all get stuck. You're about to tell me that the greatest player ever isn't going to get... Again, everybody calm down. Greatest or second greatest player ever isn't going to get one? Come on. Coming up next here.
3: If Dustin Brown got one, like... no offense, Dustin Brown. Like LeBron's getting one.
1: All right, before I do that, real quick here, AAA ESPN, Brian is calling us from North Carolina. Let me get Brian in because he wants to comment here about the statue. Hey, Brian, be quick. Go ahead.
6: Yeah, you guys kind of made my point. I mean, they give him out like hotcakes, so I suppose he'll get one. He's not even on the Mount Rushmore greatest Lakers of all time, though. So it's like put his statue at NBA headquarters at Adam Silver's house. I don't know. Maybe just not L.A.
1: But you see, and thanks for the call, Brian. Like, where is the, like, fine, greatest... Like, do we say he's not the greatest Laker because it doesn't mean as much to the Lakers? Like, I can easily make the argument he is the greatest Laker ever, right? If we're just talking about how great people are that have worn that uniform.
3: Well, no.
1: Not necessarily how much you meant to the organization.
3: Yeah, but
1: those
3: that's like asking
1: things.
3: Me. Yeah, but that's like asking me is, like Shaquille O'Neal overall is a better player than Dwayne Wade, but not in the years that he was playing for the Miami Heat.
1: Who's the best player that ever played for the Miami Heat?
3: LeBron.
1: Exactly. So who's the greatest Heat
3: player
1: ever?
3: He's not the greatest player in franchise history.
1: Well, that's just stupid.
3: That's reality.
5: You guys just disproved your whole point, too, the last 30 seconds.
3: I would never disprove my own point.
1: That doesn't happen. Coming up next here on Amber and Ian with Zaslow, the Cavs look to close out the Pistons tomorrow. Charles Barkley has his eye on one Cav in particular. We will discuss it right here.
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0: tune in for baseball action this Sunday as the Mariners host the Padres. 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We're going to get into some crazy stuff that Charles Barkley said in just moments. But first, you've been calling in. 888-SAY-ESPN. We love when you chime into the show. We were just having a conversation about whether LeBron should get a statue whenever his time is done in LA. We don't know when. It could be this season. It could be next season. It could be 10 seasons from now, the way that he's been playing at 41 years old. But when it is done, does he get a statue there outside crypto.com arena? Mark is calling us from Syracuse. Hey, Mark, thanks for the call. What do you have for us on LeBron's statue?
1: Hey, I love your show. You guys are great. I listen to you every night. I drive truck for a living.
0: Thank you.
1: But LeBron is not better than Kobe. Kobe played every game. Remember he played with his torn Achilles? LeBron doesn't even play because he's got a fingernail hanging. How many times?
2: I don't know that that's fair about he played with the torn Achilles. He shot a couple free throws. I got
1: no play.
2: Well, he shot two free throws.
1: He did not take time off. He played for the fans.
2: All right, it's not accurate.
0: I think, and Mark, there's a lot of people that would agree with you, and thanks so much for the call. I mean, listen, Kobe played, it wasn't that long ago, and yet it was a different era, Zaslow. That's a reality. And also, LeBron is playing at the level he's playing at 41 years old. I would imagine a player like LeBron would point to that and say, that's why we don't play 82.
2: I mean, Kobe's last year, he was 37 years old.
0: Right. You know? I mean, LeBron is playing. LeBron at this point has already played, 4 years longer than Kobe?
2: Yeah, and Kobe was bad his final year.
0: Yeah, really bad. Yeah, he was not good.
2: Like Kobe's last game, 60 points, unbelievable. Unbelievable. Mm-hmm. And part of why it was so unbelievable was because he was bad. Right. He wasn't good anymore. So it's not a fair comparison. And Kobe shot two free throws of the torn Achilles and left. Like, come on, right. What are we doing?
0: Right. It's funny, the sentiment there from Mark, because LeBron is out here at 41 doing something we have never seen anybody do in NBA history. And you just told me Kobe Bryant was about at 37. Like, that's right. When his career ended at 37. Like, he was a shell of himself those last couple years. So after 35, Kobe's not the same player. LeBron is 41, and he's still an all-star, like a legitimate all-star when you pull the numbers, too. LeBron is so good that if you take the injury this season out of it and him being rusty and coming back, LeBron would be all-NBA type numbers with some of the stuff that he's done this season.
2: Yeah, and you know, if we're being fair about, you know, LeBron missing time, which he did, like he missed time this year at 41 years old.
0: He also was hurt.
2: You know, Kobe's second to last year in the league, he played 35 games. The year before that, he played six.
0: So
2: it's like, come on, like if you think Kobe's better than LeBron, that's fine. But like you know, we can't be dishonest here.
0: No, we cannot. We cannot change the past. We cannot rewrite the past. And that's what. Oh man, so many people do that when it comes to these things. I appreciate the call though. 888-SAY-ESPN. Jordan is calling us from Texas. He also wants to chime in about this Kobe conversation. Hey, Jordan.
3: Hey, Amber, first time talking to you, Zaz. I talk to you all the time on the Clinton Yates show when he had
2: it. My man.
3: But your caller from Syracuse is on drugs, my guy. I don't know what they're smoking in New York, but whatever it is, give me some of it because I'm a bull hauler and I'm starting to get a little sleepy out of here. But LeBron is 10 times better than Kobe Bryant. He's got every record you can think of. There's only two people in that GOAT conversation. You can maybe add Bill Russell to a third, but it's LeBron and Jordan, and we'll have that conversation until we're dead. Have a great day, guys. Love you.
0: Thanks for the call, Jordan. I like the caller on caller crime. It's always one of my favorite things that we do in sports radio. Although I hope Mark wasn't on drugs because he mentioned he was a truck driver. So let's hope that that was not the case. Listen, a lot of people, you know, and we do, and this is all complicated by the fact, of course, that Kobe passed away so tragically. And so, you know, I think saying things about Kobe that sound like they're anything less than spectacular because he was an incredible player. There's something that feels weird about it for us to even have that conversation that in any way is degrading to his legacy. But there is no question that LeBron is the better player.
2: Just gotta be fair, that's all.
0: Yeah, you just have to be fair. There's no question. 888-SAY-ESPN. So you can chime in on that, whether LeBron deserves a statue there outside crypto.com arena. It would be the 15th statue, or the 16th, right? Because you guys just told me Lisa Leslie's about to get one. So the 16th statue at best. outside there, if LeBron was to get a statue, when you add up everybody else that has statues there outside that arena, so does LeBron deserve to be part of the top 20?
2: And he'll get one in Cleveland, by the way.
0: Oh, well, that goes without saying. I don't think anybody would dispute that he deserves one in Cleveland. I don't think that that's even a conversation. Who the hell else would have one in Cleveland? So, 888-SAY-ESPN. But also, you can chime in about the NFL schedule release. We've been doing that tonight here as well on Amber and Ian. Henry has been patient. He's calling us from Alaska. Hello, Henry. What is your problem with the Raiders schedule?
4: Oh, I don't have a problem. I'm a Raiders fan. I'm immune to optimism. I'm not even going to look at it.
0: So you don't care at all about the NFL schedule. You, by the way, you open your season against our Miami Dolphins.
4: Yeah, and you guys might get one of your three wins there. I don't know. We'll see.
0: Wow, no optimism.
2: The Raiders, Dolphins also, are two of five teams that have no national television games.
0: No.
2: Like no Sunday night or Monday night games.
5: I'm predicting a 9-9 tie in that game.
0: Oh, gosh. So we don't, I mean, obviously for that game, I think we all think it's going to be Kirk Cousins playing, right? But at some point, they didn't anticipate Fernando Mendoza would be starting there towards the end of the season and getting national TV.
2: See, that's probably exactly why they didn't give him any national TV games, because
0: they don't know
2: if Mendoza's going to play.
0: Yeah, and maybe there's a chance that he won't for the entire season. 888-SAY-ESPN. Will is calling us from Ohio. Hey, Will, be quick. Thanks for the call.
6: Yeah, first I want to make a comment. I want to make is who's better between Kobe and LeBron?
0: Okay.
6: LeBron has scored and have bigger stats. Bigger stats does not make you a better player. Kobe, if you talk to players who actually played in the league, amongst NBA players, former and current, they will tell you they consider Kobe the better player. Because of his mentality, because of his drive, you know, his commitment. LeBron does not have that. LeBron has a habit of jumping when things don't look as good as he wants them to look with that team and chasing to be with the best players.
0: Thanks for the call. Well, we're up against it. I appreciate it. I have a hard time having this conversation about LeBron, Zaslow, when we're talking about, I mean, the all-time winningest player in NBA history. Like, the things he's done is unbelievable, right? We're saying he doesn't have the right mentality.
2: Pretty good.
0: Yeah, he's pretty good. 888-SAY-ESPN if you want to continue to chime in. Plus, coming up next, we'll find out what's a big deal and what's not a big deal.
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7: I'm Christine Lisi. Critical Game 5 in the second round of the Stanley Cup playoffs for the Canadiens and Sabres. Montreal appears to be on its way to a victory and a 3-2 series lead thanks to four unanswered goals, including two on the power play. Canadiens lead the Sabres 6-3, 7.5 minutes to go in regulation. Buffalo has not scored a goal since midway through the first period. Golden Knights tonight can move on to the West Final and meeting with the Avalanche with a win in Game 6 against the Ducks. The 2026 NFL season will open with the same matchup last season ended with. The defending Super Bowl champion Seahawks host the Patriots on Wednesday, September 9th. The NBA, via its last 2 minutes report, said officials were correct in not calling a foul on Cleveland's Jared Allen in the closing seconds of regulation of Game 5 of that second-round playoff series. Cavaliers went on to beat the Pistons in overtime to take a 3-2 lead. A first for Scottie Scheffler, the world number one ranked golfer, part of a 7-way tie for the lead at the PGA Championship. First time in his incredible career that he's had the lead or co-lead after 18 holes of a major championship. On to baseball, Kyle Schwarber, MLB leading 18th home run of the season. He and the Phillies leading the Red Sox 3-0 bottom eight. Ian Happ's solo home run is up the Cubs lead to 2-0 on the Braves bottom eight in Atlanta. White Sox leading the Royals 5-1 bottom six. 3 RBI for Randall Grichuk. The Mets belted 5 home runs. They completed the sweep with a 9-4 victory.

0: statues. But then, of course, we decided.
1: It's true. It's a good response.
0: But we decided to ask about statues, Jonathan Zaslow, because that's what we do. And you and I both think that LeBron should get a statue because he's arguably the greatest player of all time.
1: Yeah, but I think he should get one because of the precedent that's already been set by the Lakers.
0: And that's important here. The Lakers have handed out a bunch of statues. In fact, between the Lakers and the Kings, and then also an Oscar De La Hoya statue and a couple broadcasters, there are 14 statues currently right now and counting outside crypto.com arena. So then to not give it to arguably the greatest player ever, whoever wore your uniform, that would almost seem a little bit weird when he's been there for 8 years, his longest consecutive stretch at any organization in his entire career. But what say you, America? 888-SAY-ESPN. AC is calling us from Milwaukee. Hey, AC.
2: Good evening. Good evening. First time caller to the show. So thank you. Appreciate you having me. I'll make it quick. Not here to debate who's the better player. I guess if I had to pick, probably LeBron, because he's probably has a better shooting percentage in the fourth quarter and in clutch time. Kobe was in the 30% something, so I definitely probably say LeBron. But I'm here just to say about the statue. I think in cities like L.A. where championships are a dime a dozen, and L.A.'s got a lot of them, pick your sport, doesn't matter. I think you probably need two or more championships to get yourself a statue outside your respective arena / stadium. So I don't think he deserves a statue in L.A., but I do think he deserves a statue in Cleveland. One of the best players of all time, brought Cleveland a championship first time in decades. He deserves a statue, just not in L.A. Put it in Cleveland.
0: Thanks for the call, AC. That's an interesting take, Zaslow, the discrepancy between the markets when it comes to ring counting for statues.
1: I hear what he's saying. Jerry West won one championship.
0: Right.
1: All right.
0: And he's got a statue there.
1: He's the logo, and he's a Laker. And, you know, I get it. Elgin Baylor did. Stosh, off the top of your head, you know how many championships Elgin Baylor won? Elgin Baylor, I don't think he won any.
0: Why didn't you ask me?
1: I don't think, really? Like, that's the hill you're going to die on? Why I didn't ask you how many championships Elgin Baylor
3: won? How many
1: won?
3: Did he win, Amber?
0: I just thought he was curious. Hold on, give me a minute. Google slow.
3: He didn't win any.
1: I didn't think he won any. So, and Elgin Baylor's got a statue outside of crypto.com arena. So, that again, that's not the standard that the Lakers have set.
0: Like, right, that's important.
1: You can still get a statue.
0: I think that the Cavs would have given LeBron a statue even if he hadn't brought them that championship.
1: No.
0: Actually. You don't think so?
3: Absolutely. 100%.
0: I think they would have.
1: 100%?
0: Yes.
3: It's Cleveland.
0: He's the greatest player, arguably ever, of all time, and he wore their uniform. And he was their, you know, he was their son. I don't know. I think that maybe he would have gotten a statue. I mean, given he does not have the statue yet, but I think maybe he would have been getting a statue either way. There, 888-SAY-ESPN. Jeffrey is calling us from Brooklyn. Jeffrey, should LeBron have a statue?
4: No, he should. He's only won a bubble title in L.A. I don't care nothing about points. He's trying to win another championship now. Kobe won 5 there. Magic won 5 there. Kareem won 5 there. And you guys are trying to put him in the same conversation? No way.
1: No, we're not putting him in the same conversation. Like I just said, Jerry West only won 1. Elgin Baylor won 0. The Lakers put them in the conversation.
4: Championships that Jerry West played in a Laker uniform.
1: He was 1-8.
4: Right. LeBron has been to 1 in a Laker uniform.
1: All right. All right, I guess we're given credit for losing 8 times in the finals. Right.
0: Well, listen, by those standards, then LeBron is the greatest player ever, right? Because that's always the conversation between him and MJ. Is that MJ has more rings, but LeBron's been to more finals. You know, do you get the credit for losing the finals more times? Oh, I love it. A good old MJ-LeBron conversation we could get into, coming off of a good old Kobe-LeBron fight that we've broken out into here on ESPN Radio. 888-ESPN. Robert is calling us from California. Hey, Robert, go ahead.
5: Yeah, I just think he doesn't deserve one because there's two factors. One, what you mean to the franchise over your career. Number two, your body of work in the league. He has a great body of work, but he doesn't mean that much to the franchise or to the city. He's a hired gun. He comes from an era of load management, and he sought out super teams. He didn't stay there in

0: Cleveland and say, build around me and go to
1: the
0: finals.
1: Oh, but that doesn't have anything to do with the Lakers.
2: I mean, he only sought out one super team, arguably, and that was in Miami. It certainly was not in Los Angeles.
3: I actually
2: thanks for the call, though, Robert.
1: The last part there, Amber, that he mentions with, you know, him going from different teams, like that has nothing to do with the Lakers. That should not matter anything. But I actually think what he said before that is relevant. I do think that
2: the load management era.
1: No, because that's just not true with him. Like he plays.
2: It's definitely He's not true played. With him.
1: That's not true with him. No, I mean the part about what have you meant for the franchise? Like all of those other guys who they had put have put statues outside of the building, I do think have meant a lot more to the franchise than LeBron.
2: So what makes you mean more to the franchise then? Because if Luka in that uniform wins two championships, does he mean more to the franchise?
1: Maybe.
2: Is it just ring counting? Is it how you got there? Because Luka ain't homegrown when it comes to Los Angeles. Do you need to have spent... I mean, I don't even know. Shaq was there for as long as LeBron has been
1: right.
2: there.
1: But
2: obviously,
1: three titles.
2: More championships.
1: Yeah, three titles.
2: But also a better team. I mean, mm-hmm. you know, LeBron... Let's not pretend like LeBron took over some Los Angeles Lakers team that was championship ready. He didn't.
1: No, they were terrible. I mean, they missed the playoffs, I think, six consecutive seasons. Jerry West, for instance, who I said was 1-8 in the NBA Finals, he played all 14 years of his career with the Lakers.
2: I mean, so. LeBron made the Lakers relevant again, and I understand we're talking about the Lakers, and like I'm not suggesting that they were ever irrelevant as an organization, but I'm talking right. on the basketball court, because the years between Kobe and LeBron were very dark years in LA, and I don't know how they were climbing out of that without LeBron choosing to go there.
1: Right. I mean, they
2: doesn't that matter?
1: They would have climbed out of it. They're the Lakers, but
2: when?
1: They climbed out of it when they did because of LeBron.
2: They don't have a reputation of throwing money all kinds of around lately. And there was the whole thing with the buses and everything else that's happening around that organization.
1: But they've never not had stars. They've literally had stars.
2: Well, that's not true. Between Kobe and LeBron, who were the
1: right,
2: best
1: it was 3 years. It was three long years.
2: Yes.
1: But they've always had stars. And if it wasn't LeBron, they would have, I mean, I feel like it would have been somebody else. They would have gotten somebody.
2: But it wouldn't
1: they
2: have been the greatest
1: have.
2: Player to ever play the game, which is quite literally what they got with LeBron James. 888-SAY-ESPN. Oh, I'm hesitant to go down these calls because I know this is going to break into a Kobe LeBron fight. But all right, Sean. Sean's calling us from Montana. Hey, Sean, what do you got?
4: Hey, Amber. I've called before. I got to bring some realism here. So first of all, you had a caller say something about LeBron's got the best fourth quarter, like clutch stats. Kobe has the best clutch stats by far. So there is even a measure of like percent shooting, game winning shots or something. Kobe's numbers are way higher than Jordan's. And there was another caller that made a great point and said the players that played against Jordan and Kobe, like those guys were very close, meaning Jordan and Kobe were very close to each other. So I've been a Laker fan since Magic Johnson. I've tried to like LeBron. I don't even want LeBron on the Lakers. I don't think he's helped the Lakers at all.
1: So I think there's a lot of Laker fans who feel that way. I do. I think
2: Sean, he
1: lot.
2: Won them a championship.
1: Yeah, he's definitely helped them.
2: He hasn't helped. Like, what are you talking about? You missed the playoffs for six straight years before you got that. That hasn't helped you. All right. But thanks for the call, Sean. I do appreciate it. I'm going down this list. And again, I did not want to go down the rabbit hole of making this LeBron versus Kobe.
1: I secretly like it.
2: And somehow
1: this is your
2: we
1: niche.
2: Have.
1: No one else is doing this tonight. Only you. This is your lane. No one
2: What's
1: else
2: amazing
1: say it.
2: Is I'm pulling their stats against each other, their overall stats, and there is only one category in all the regular stats. I'm not pulling, you know, advanced analytics here, but there's one category where Kobe beats LeBron, only one, and it's free throw percentage, and that is it. Every other category that you could steals, blocks, assists, points, games, 3-point percentage, field goal percentage. I mean, every single category that we look at in basketball on our regular usual metrics, LeBron blows Kobe out of the water. And again, I like this is an awkward conversation to have because none of us want to degrade the legacy that is Kobe Bryant, but
1: I find it incredible in the year 2026 of our Lord that you are just deciding, you know what I'm going to do tonight? I am going to try and minimize Kobe Bryant's accomplishments.
2: 21 all NBA teams versus 15, 13 first team all NBA versus 11, 4 MVPs versus 1, 4 finals MVPs versus 2, 22 all-star appearances versus 18. I mean, it's just not even close. All right, coming up next here, 888 ESPN. You can keep chiming in. I don't know if we're going to continue with this because it is 2026. And so maybe we should have a different conversation. We've got to get you ready for a pair of game sixes that are actually happening right now. And in doing so, Charles Barkley, he's got his eye on one Cleveland Cavaliers player, one very familiar to me and Zaslow, right here on ESPN Radio.
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0: I'm gonna pour out a little liquor from my homie Tupac, the greatest to ever do it. We could not agree whether LeBron or Kobe are the greatest to ever do it. We were stuck in a vortex of phone calls that somehow ended up in a LeBron versus Kobe fight tonight again. Check out the pod. It was entertaining. Zaz was here. He's been filling in tonight for Ian. We're presented to you by Progressive Insurance. But let's talk about the NBA because there's some active series happening. Not whether LeBron is the greatest, second greatest, third greatest, but actually what's happening here on the court because LeBron James is not playing basketball. And the Cleveland Cavaliers pulled off one last night in Detroit in game five in overtime. They got contributions from James Harden, from Donovan Mitchell, those names you'd expect. They also had a brilliant night from Max Strus. And that leads me to this sound, Jonathan Zaslow, Charles Barkley on Inside the NBA. And you and I have not heard this sound yet. He has a take on Max Strus.
2: Max Strus played great. Okay. I'm thinking what everybody's saying. That's a pretty man.
3: I don't think everybody's thinking
4: that. Can I ask you a question?
2: Yes, you can.
4: What are you attracted to him about him?
2: I'm not attracted to him, but I can
4: You said he's attractive.
2: He's a good-looking man.
4: What are you attracted about his good looks?
2: His face. He's a good-looking man.
5: Ponytail, too. You like the ponytail?
4: You like the fact that he's wearing a...
3: and the headband?
5: Ponytail, boo-boo.
4: A t-shirt?
2: I told y'all about...
4: Is the t-shirt
2: I told you. I don't believe in the man bun thing.
4: But is it t-shirt?
3: But you're able to overlook that.
2: Listen, man, don't be hating. That's a pretty man.
4: Nobody said it was hating. I just asked you what was attractive to you.
3: I'm just surprised that was your takeaway.
2: I gave him his flowers on basketball all night.
5: Is it the eyes?
4: So you were looking in his eyes?
2: I would not look him dead in the eyes.
4: Why?
2: When that come out after that, but hey, I did that. I made that mistake with Tom Brady one time.
4: Oh my God.
2: Did nothing but gibberish come out.
3: So hold on. So you're putting him in Tom Brady's class?
4: Come on, man. Wait a minute. What are we talking about?
5: What?
2: He's in Tom Brady's class.
4: Wow.
2: He's a better shooter than Tom
4: Brady.
2: Wait,
4: I have this thing. So you have a type. You have a type. Okay, I didn't realize you had a type. Okay. You have a type.
3: Okay, then we take it all back. Now we understand.
4: You have a type. That's great. We did. Well, I'm just saying.
3: I don't even know where to go at this point.
0: Max Strus had 20 points last night, eight
1: Love
0: boards, Jonathan Zaslow. And I think I'm a little mad at that sound because Charles Barkley stole my take.
1: We love Max Strus, and I love that Barkley.
0: For years, we've loved ourselves some Max Strus down in Miami.
1: Yep, that's right. You notice Max Strus is one of the guys in this series, all right? You see these high-stakes games. You know, Max Strus, a night like last night, on the road, he's not scared, all right?
0: No.
1: You know where he learned that from, right? You know where he learned that?
0: Heat culture.
1: Down here in Miami. That's right.
0: That's the culture right for you.
1: We like Max Strus. I love, though, that Barkley. Barkley is so comfortable with all of that stuff. He's fantastic.
0: He is a handsome man. Max Strus is that. Funny for Charles Barkley to point out, I don't know how Max Strus absorbs that sound that we just heard, but I would imagine that it's quite flattering. The Pistons and Cavs get it going again tomorrow night. Game six, that one is back in Cleveland. That is a 7 p.m. tip-off. That feels like a bit of a problem for Detroit. And it's not that Detroit, Zaslow, isn't good enough to pull off this series and that Cunningham isn't good enough to do something incredible tomorrow night, but Cleveland does not lose at home. And I also thought maybe that was why Bickerstaff was so emphatic after that game about the no call at the end of regulation and why everybody was so up in arms about it, because I think that it's incredibly detrimental to Detroit that they dropped one there in Detroit just because of how good Cleveland is at home in particular. Typically has been bad on the road, even though they got one in overtime last night. They're so good at home, and that series could very well end tomorrow night.
1: Yeah, I think JB Bickerstaff has come off like a real sore loser this series, because it was after game three, I believe it was, where he started talking about how he doesn't understand why the officiating has changed in this series, that the game was being called one way after the first two games, and now it's being called another way. And JB, like, you're not new to this, man. It's postseason. The home team is going to get calls in one direction. And then when the series shifts to the other venue, the calls might shift in that other direction. You know why? Because the referees are humans. And when the venue shifts and the crowd is different, the home team is going to get different calls. And so it's now been three games in a row. You know, certainly the two games in Cleveland, the two games in Cleveland that Bickerstaff has been upset with the officiating after the first two games in Detroit. And then last night, you know, he's upset at the very end of regulation that he didn't get a call that he thought his team deserved. I think he's come off like a real sore loser. And obviously last night, that you want in a game that you couldn't score, you're up by 9 at home with a series tied at 2, and
0: you can't score
1: a single point in the final 3 minutes of the game, and you want the officials to put you on the free throw line
0: to bail you out
1: for a play that happened 26 feet away from the basket where both players had their backs to the hoop. It's the ultimate bailout that you didn't deserve, and that's why you didn't get it.
0: Right. It is why you didn't get it. I had no problem with Tony Brothers swallowing his whistle in that scenario because you can't have the game end that way either. Like, that's not the way for that to end. There was an entire other overtime for Detroit to do whatever it needed to do, and it couldn't get it done in overtime either, just like it couldn't stop the Cavs in the last 3 minutes of that game. So I have no sympathy for the situation with Detroit, whether you think that was a foul or not. I mean, I think we all agree it was a foul. It was just more like it didn't need to be called. And how egregious was it that it wasn't called? Although the NBA will tell you it wasn't. And the NBA thinks that it was the right no call because they don't think that it was actually a foul. So either way, Detroit drops one. The series heads back to Cleveland.
1: I think Cleveland's going to end it tomorrow. I mean, Detroit's capable of winning the game. You know,
0: yes.
1: You could obviously look back and say, hey, Detroit last round, they came back from 3-1 deficit. I would add a couple things to that. Number one, Cleveland's better than Orlando. Number two, and most importantly, yes, Detroit came back from that 3-1 deficit against Orlando. But let's not forget, in that game six against Orlando, Detroit trailed by 24 points in the third quarter. And then all of a sudden, Orlando couldn't score anymore. So, yeah, Detroit obviously gets full credit for coming back 3-1. But they were getting smoked in Game 6. And that series should have ended that night. So, do I think that Detroit can win the game tomorrow and force Game 7? I do. I don't think they will.
0: Yeah, I mean, they're certainly good enough to, obviously. We know they were sitting atop the conference all season long, but I tend to agree with you with this game being in Cleveland, with the way that Donovan Mitchell and James Harden have been playing. I don't think that that probably works out terribly well for the Detroit Pistons. We will see Game 6, Pistons-Cavs. Coverage starts at 6:30 p.m. Eastern on ESPN Radio, and you can check it out on the ESPN app. That is immediately followed by Game 6 of the Spurs-Wolves series. You can hear that game right here on ESPN
1: Final
0: Radio
1: verdict,
0: as
1: Kobe,
0: well.
1: Kobe, LeBron, what do you think?
0: I can't believe we busted out to a Kobe LeBron debate. Tomorrow night, after these games, LeBron, Michael Jordan, who's the greatest of all time? Maybe they'll do that on game night. That's coming up next right here on ESPN Radio.
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12: The Indians sell out Street. 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
13: Line to center field. Back is Edmonds. To the warning track, to the wall. It's gone. A grand slam. Home run. The magic continues. The Indians win.
12: The record came to an end April 4th, 2001. Since then, the Boston Red Sox set the new Major League Baseball record with 794 straight sellouts between 2003 and 2013. The historic sellout run for the Indians spanned over parts of 7 seasons in which the team won 5 straight AL Central titles and made 2 World Series appearances. 2,123 days, 19.3 million tickets, 455. A number we all know.
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15: Seahawks Patriots, game one of the season. I'm Q Myers. 7 months after defeating the Patriots to capture Super Bowl 60, the Seahawks will welcome Drake May and New England to Lumen Field for the 2026 NFL season opener on September 9th. It'll be the third time the teams in the previous season Super Bowl will meet in week one of the next season, and the second time they'll do so in the opener. The only other time came in 2016 when the Broncos beat the Carolina Panthers after beating them in Super Bowl 50 earlier in the year. A couple other notable games. Kenneth Walker, the MVP of the Seahawks Super Bowl run, who joined the Chiefs as a free agent this offseason, will return to Seattle for Sunday Night Football. That matchup will be on October 25th. And Malik Willis, the new starting quarterback for the Dolphins, is set to visit his former team, the Packers, on December 20th. The Dolphins also visit the Broncos on December 6th. That's a matchup that'll put against former star receiver Jalen Waddle, who they traded to Denver during the offseason. In the NBA playoffs, the NBA said that Thursday the officials were correct in not calling a foul on Jared Allen in the closing seconds of regulation of Game 5 between the Cavaliers and the Pistons in Detroit. Cleveland went on to win the game 117-113 in overtime and now can eliminate the Pistons coming up on Friday on ESPN Radio. For more scores and analysis, check out ESPN.com and the all-new ESPN app. Coming up, Game Night with Tron Davenport and me, Q Myers, here on ESPN Radio on the all-new ESPN app.
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2: Here comes the blitz. May hits. He tries to throw. Ball comes out. Going the other way with it. Turning upfield. It's Chinnunwosu. And he scores. Touchdown, Seahawks.
3: And Allen reaches over the goal line, and he is in. He went high side this time instead of low. And he punched it in for the one.

0: touchdown run. Mr. MVP with four total touchdowns.
1: Snap and hold, 42-yard kick from Aubrey. The Cowboys have won this football game. Butter, butter, butter, butter, butter. I don't know when they won one that felt like this.
2: Caleb, play fake, looking to throw, going deep, searching.

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2: All that excitement and only thing that's happened is we officially have the 2026 NFL schedule release. All I want to do is go back to Brad Sham, the voice of the Dallas Cowboys. Butter, butter, butter, butter. That's all I want to hear all night long. Put it on a reel. Butter, butter, butter, butter. Every time we talk, that's all we're going to say. He's Teron Davenport. I'm Q Myers. It's Game Night here on ESPN Radio. The all-new ESPN app, SiriusXM Channel 80, and tune in. 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TD, Teron Davenport. He covers the Tennessee Titans like a glove for NFL Nation, ESPN's NFL Nation. And he's with us here on Game Night. And Teron, that must be music to your ears to hear football activities, even though it's just a schedule release drop today. But it feels a little pretty exciting, doesn't it?
3: Oh, man, it feels really exciting. And I tell you what also is exciting, being back in the saddle right next to you, riding passenger, man. It's a pleasure to do this. But, you know, when you look at this schedule, it's amazing the way this league has found a way to make this attention on them 24/7, 365 days a year. Who would have thought a schedule release show would get better numbers than playoff games in other leagues? But that's more than likely what happened, because that's what happened last year.
2: Right, exactly. The NBA playoffs are going on. The Stanley Cup playoffs are going on. And we're talking schedules, baby, because that's what the NFL does. You're right. The NFL is an absolute machine, and they know how to do it. Again, it's Game Night here on ESPN Radio. And the ESPN app, we know how to do it, and we know how to do it like this.
0: I made you look.
1: Game Night. Made you look.
0: Made you look.
2: All right, TD, it's been a minute, but you know the routine, man. What caught your attention? What made you look?
3: Man, listen, it's only right to put this on the schedule release side of things. And I'll tell you what made me look, because, you know, the team I cover, the Tennessee Titans, they're in the AFC South. So I always pay extra attention to all the teams in the AFC South. And let me tell you something. October 4th, the Indianapolis Colts are going to London to play the Commanders at Tottenham Stadium. But guess what they're doing the following week?
2: Huh.
3: Turning around and going to Pittsburgh to play the Steelers.
2: Oh, wow.
3: How on earth are you going to have a game in London and not have that followed by the bye week? The league, man, they did the Colts dirty, as the fans would say.
2: Yeah, no, there's no doubt about that. And, you know, I feel like they've been doing that lately, where teams don't have a bye week immediately after returning from overseas. And matter of fact, teams like the Jaguars, sometimes they have back-to-back games overseas. And it's just, it's kind of wild. I feel like that's not doing right by the team, not doing right by the players. They always talk about player safety. I would feel like you want to give teams that week off to rest, get their body right, get acclimated, reacclimated back in the U.S. I'm with you. It does feel like the NFL did them dirty, did the Colts dirty by having them go from Indianapolis to London, then all of a sudden back to Pittsburgh. So that's a lot of traveling for the Indianapolis Colts. That's what caught Teron's attention. That's what made him look. What made me look, you know, around here we are the home of women's college basketball. We wear that crown with pride. We're also the home of the WNBA, also wear that crown with pride. And I saw today that Lisa Leslie, one of the greats, one of the greatest, is getting honored. Breaking, Lisa Leslie announced that the Los Angeles Sparks will honor her with a statue outside of Crypto.com Arena. The statue will be unveiled on September 20th ahead of Sparks versus the Fire. So I think that's really cool. We know outside of Crypto, obviously the longtime legacy of the Los Angeles Lakers, all the greats that have statues out there, only fitting to see Lisa Leslie get her flowers as well, and it'll be unveiled September 20th. The only thing is, I'm hoping that it looks a lot better than that D. Wade statue down in South Beach looks. I'm just throwing it out there. No shade to D. Wade, but that wasn't very flattering. Let's put it like that.
3: Yeah, no doubt about it. Well, look, if I have a moment to drop a totally unrelated thing that made me look. I don't know, man. I guess they say you could trade anything, right? Well, that's officially the case here, because the Pittsburgh Zoo and the Boston Franklin Park Zoo, they're trading gorillas.
2: They're trading what?
3: Here's the story behind it, right?
2: Okay.
3: So at a certain age, gorillas, male gorillas, they're no longer a pup. They're a silverback.
2: Okay.
3: But
2: I got a homeboy named Corey. I call him a silverback, too.
3: My homie in Philly, Jovan Goldstein, has a cigar bar in Philly called Smoking Silverback.
2: There you go,
3: man.
2: There you go.
3: So what? With this, what ends up happening is at some point, when that male is no longer a pup and becomes a silverback, they naturally leave the tribe. They leave the family. And so it just so happens that the gorilla, his name is Frankie. He's heading to Boston in a trade because he's 7 years old and he's not going to be able to remain the silver, you know, with his tribe. It's a crazy story, but that's something that caught my eye too, and a totally unrelated to any type of sport.
2: Well, I mean, it's a trade, so trades happen. And, you know, there's trades that can happen at any time, so there's that. But, yeah, if you had told me, you put on the bingo card talking about two gorillas getting traded or a gorilla getting traded to a zoo in Boston, it definitely was not on my bingo card, but that would have caught my attention. Only on this fine program we call Game Night on ESPN Radio can you get the earth-shattering, the hard-hitting news and information about like that. Gorillas getting traded. So shout out to my homeboy Corey, though. He's the original the silverback. He gonna be mad I said that. It's all right. It's Game Night here on ESPN Radio, the all-new ESPN app, SiriusXM channel 80, and tune in.
4: And the Seattle Seahawks have won Super Bowl 60 in pretty dominating fashion. They win their second Vince Lombardi Trophy.
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9: Man, I'm on cloud nine. I ain't gonna lie.
2: The way that the season ended, Teron, is the way that the 2026 season is going to get started. The Seattle Seahawks, the champions, will welcome in the New England Patriots coming up September 9th. That's how the 2026 season will get started. It's going to be the third all-time in week one Super Bowl rematch. It's going to be the 12th Super Bowl rematch in the following season, but the third all-time in week one. The first one since the Broncos and the Panthers met in week one of 2016.
3: I love it, too. I love it. Obviously, with Mike Vrabel being the head coach and me being here in Tennessee covering the Titans, there's a definite tie and specific interest. But how better can you do it to start it off with a rematch of the Super Bowl? And especially looking at that, obviously there's been some changes on both sides. Mm-hmm. But both of these teams are still good. And, man, you got to love that matchup.
2: Well, and the thing about it is I think it tells you a lot. Even though it's week one, it'll tell you a lot about where your team is as far as those changes, right? I mean, because you saw how they closed things out. Seattle, you know, played really well. Obviously, Kenneth Walker was the Super Bowl MVP. He's now in Kansas City. Clint Kubiak was their offensive coordinator. He's now in Vegas, where I'm at, as the head coach of the Raiders. So how do they adjust to that? And then the Patriots. And there's a lot going on with the Patriots, obviously. There's a lot going on with the personnel there with the Patriots. So how do they adjust? You know, no Stephon Diggs this year. So who steps up to be that, you know, that guy that could be the security blanket for Drake May? Does that offensive line look better than it did in the Super Bowl? And then at the same time, Teron, it's week one. And a lot of times teams, as you know, treat the first 4 weeks of the regular season as what? The preseason.
3: The preseason, yeah.
2: Right. So I think that we'll learn a lot, but we won't learn too much, but we'll still kind of learn where those teams are at this stage of the game.
3: Well, I'll say this, right? You said who's going to be the security blanket. Well, you know, there's a certain number, 11. That's going to go up 95 from Philly to Boston and play for the Patriots. And that guy's name is A.J. Brown. You know, that's bound to happen sometime in the month of June, I would say. So yeah, that is something. But I'll tell you what I'm looking forward to against that in that matchup. And that's Christian Gonzalez. He's still there with the Patriots. And so is Jackson Smith and Jigba. And that matchup. Yep. I can't wait to watch that. And it's one of those times where you have that corner that could go left, right, as well as in the slot and match up. So you could try to move Smith and Jigba around, but no matter what, Christian Gonzalez is going to be there in cat coverage, and that's a matchup to watch, man. I love that matchup, especially considering Smith and Jigba being the reigning offensive player of the year. And, I mean, you look at how much he was responsible for Seattle's receiving yards, 44%. Yep. So that's the highest out of any player in the league.
2: I want to see how he looks this year because, again, Clint Kubiak, in my opinion, did a really good job of scheming him against every team that knew he was going to get the ball, right? I mean, but it seemed like there was always Clint Kubiak was always a step ahead, and now they have a new OC there, the former 49ers tight ends coach. How does he adapt moving forward? It's going to be a fun chess match to start the season. I know you'll be locked in. I'll definitely be locked in. Week 1, September 9th, the Seahawks hosting the New England Patriots. He's Teron Davenport. I'm Q Myers. It's game night here on ESPN Radio. How about the Tampa Bay Buccaneers? What about the Bills? Who's going to take the charge of their respective divisions? That's next here on Game Night on ESPN Radio on the all-new ESPN app.
1: 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It's an interleague showdown in Seattle. Manny Machado and the San Diego Padres face Cal Raleigh and the Mariners.
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19: Hey there, Jane Lynch here. You want to hear something funny? Too bad. You want to hear something uplifting that will inspire you? 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
22: It is
0: our job to make it to where the guys want to be here. I wouldn't miss it because that's me. That's how I'm wired. But it is voluntary. Miles will be ready. I'm not worried about Miles.
18: If he's not there until the mandatory minicamp in June, I think we're talking about something else. But I wouldn't sound the alarm quite yet. Like, Miles has always sort of marched to the beat of his own drum.
22: Nothing to see here with Miles Garrett, everybody. It's just salary cap stuff. It has nothing to do with, you know, maybe giving them space to trade him. Nothing to see here. 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
2: Alongside Teron Davenport, I'm Q Myers. 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We know week one, the game to watch now that the NFL schedule has been officially released. No more leaks. We've got the whole schedule, every single game in our hands. Seahawks, Patriots, September 9th, kicking off the whole season. That's the game to watch in week one. But, Teron, we got to focus in on some other weeks when it comes to games to watch. Matter of fact, we're going to do every single week throughout the course of the night, starting with week two.
16: The Cleveland Browns, the Tampa Bay Buccaneers.
2: All right, here's an intriguing little game. The Browns at the Buccaneers. The Bucs are winless against AFC North opponents since 2019. That's when Bowles became the defensive coordinator. Against the Bengals, they're 0-1. Cleveland 0-2. The Ravens 0-2. And the Steelers 0-1. Those are the only teams Bowles and the Bucs have not beaten. Can they get over the hump against Cleveland in week two?
3: I think they absolutely can. And this is, man, you might as well cue up that Bob Marley redemption song, because you know Baker Mayfield is chomping at the bit to go back and face the Browns, his former team.
2: Well, the other thing about this is, remember, Todd Monken is now the coach there in Cleveland. Yeah. I'm not 100% sold on where he was on the pecking order as far as what they desired as far as him being their head coach, but he's their head coach, and so that's who they have. I kind of went through the same scenario last year with Pete Carroll here in Las Vegas. He definitely wasn't their first choice, but he ended up being their choice. We all saw how that worked out. 3 wins, 1 and done. I'm interested in this Todd Monken era, what he could do. He's been a really good offensive coordinator in college and the NFL. What can he do now as the head coach?
3: And that's the thing, because they had a pretty solid draft, and especially offensively, because now all of a sudden that receiver core, that's a little something to look at, because, you know, KC Concepcion, he'll put his get somewhere shoes on. You know what I mean? Yep. He's a big play threat. And then obviously Denzel Boston is a guy that can play that X, and you could back shoulder him and have him make plays that way. So I do like that. I don't know who's going to be quarterback. I hope it's Shedeur Sanders, you know, but we'll see. But either way, they got better offensively.
2: Well, that's the big question with Cleveland. You know, they've got 18 arms in their quarterback room, but who do they want? You know, we keep hearing Deshaun Watson is, in line to get a chance to start. We saw what Shedeur did. I don't think Dylan Gabriel's the guy that's going to be in line to start, but he's in that room, right? I mean, they've got multiple dudes. We'll see how it all plays out. That one's intriguing just because, again, Todd Monken, who's going to be the quarterback, and can Tampa Bay finally get over the hump against the AFC North team? So that's week two. What about week three?
16: The Tennessee Titans, the New York Giants.
2: All right, I got the best guy for the job on this one. Here we go. Tennessee at New York.
3: This one right here, there's so many storylines. Obviously, Brian Daboll, right?
2: Yep.
3: The former head coach that got fired. Now the offensive coordinator for the Titans. You got Wandale Robinson, who had 200. Hey, Q, he had 280 targets over the last two seasons.
2: Oof.
3: 90 catches in each of them, though.
2: Yeah.
3: So you do have that. And then you got Austin Slotman, who started at center when John Michael Schmitz went down. So you got that. Oh, and by the way, the New York Giants, their quarterback's coach, you know what his name is? Brian Callahan. Their defensive coordinator, you know what his name is? Denard Wilson. Oh, and I didn't add this, too. The Titans signed Cordell Flott, who was the starting corner for the Giants last season. So there are so many ties, and we can't forget this one. Jackson Dart versus Cam Ward, their stories galore, man. Robert Saleh's return to New York. I mean, we could go on and on.
2: Yeah, there's no doubt about that. Of course, the Giants now, the head man there is John Harbaugh, so they're getting a lot of pub. And, you know, there's folks talking about the Giants potentially being a playoff team. I'll reserve the P word until I see something first. But of their first seven games, only the Rams and Texans had winning records last season. So four of their first six games are also at home. So it starts out favorable for the Giants. Now, again, that's just on paper. They got to go out there and get it done. But there's a lot of hype around the Giants. There's obviously a lot of hype around Jackson Dart. Malik Nabers, you're assuming, is going to come back healthy. Some point, Cam Scatterboo is going to be back healthy. They're an intriguing team, especially now that they have John Harbaugh, longtime Ravens head coach, as their head coach. The Giants might be onto something, but we got to see it.
3: Are you saying they could be a playoff team? Is that what you're telling me?
2: I'm saying that's what others are saying. I'm not saying that. Like I said, I'm reserving the P word, man. You got to prove it to me, right? There's two P words that I live by. Prove it and playoffs. And the playoffs come after you prove it. Got to be careful there.
3: I could reason with that.
2: You know, I think that's an intriguing matchup for all the storylines that you mentioned. And then is the hype behind the Giants, is that going to be real? That's week three action that we look forward to. How about week four?
4: The New England Patriots, the Buffalo Bills.
2: The Patriots at the Bills. Look, we already talked about the Patriots at Seattle for week one. Now we're talking about the Patriots at Buffalo week four. I have a feeling that we're going to talk about the Patriots at or the Patriots hosting certain teams multiple times because, well, they were in the Super Bowl last year. And then, of course, the Bills, right? They got a lot of new going on there. No more Sean McDermott, right? Now their OC moves up to the head coaching position because he's on the same page with Josh Allen. Well, that's going to get tested early. Week four. That Patriots defense, you know it's stingy.
3: Well, look, it's a good opportunity to sing the song. You just put road in front of it and you say, Warriors, come out and play. Because you look at this Patriots team, they won every game on the road last season.
2: Yeah.
3: Are they going to be able to do that this year? I mean, you look at the schedule and the way it's set up, they're going to be put to the test right away. And this game right here, going against the Bills, I mean, look, this game is double the importance because this is typically the winner of these games. That's who wins the AFC East. I mean, let's call a spade a spade. There really aren't any other threats besides these two going against each other.
2: Okay. I'm okay with that. That's going to be fun to see how that all plays out, right? Because, again, can the Patriots duplicate what they did last year? Can they replicate that? Are the Buffalo Bills going to take a step forward? Was Sean McDermott the issue? Right? Did they need a new voice in the room, or is there more to it? Is the Buffalo Bills defense? How about that? Like, that's an area that I look at, that Bills defense. I know a lot of times it's riddled with injuries, and so they're not at full, you know, strength, but that's the NFL. You got to find a way to deal with that. We all believe that Josh Allen could get it done. We know that they have a very strong run game. Is the defense going to be able to slow someone down? And then, again, what is the Patriots going to do offensively? You know, does Drake May take that next step? He's already going into year three.
3: Yeah, and, well, you know, just to further the theme of offense also, DJ Moore is making his first appearance against the Patriots with the Bills. And
2: yeah,
3: we talked about the matchup with Jaxon Smith-Njigba and Christian Gonzalez. Well, here's another opportunity to see one of the best corners in the league taking on one of the better receivers. And a guy that typically gets moved across the formation, that could be the neutralizer there. I like the storylines.
2: I'm interested in DJ Moore in Buffalo in general because I thought it was pretty telling that Chicago was willing to move him.
3: Yeah.
2: You know what I mean? Like, I thought he was really good for Caleb Williams.
3: Right.
2: And then when they moved him, it made me scratch my head a little bit.
3: No doubt, man. It made me scratch my head. He's, in my opinion, one of the most underrated players, pass catchers in the league, man. And I still say Mike Evans, too. But DJ Moore is a safety net for your quarterback, and they got rid of the young guy, and we'll see what happens. I guess they trust their young receivers.
2: I guess. I mean, look, Carolina got rid of him before Bryce Young had a chance to throw to him. Then they get rid of him in Chicago after Caleb Williams had success with him, and now he's in Buffalo with the guy who's established at Josh Allen, right? I mean, that's, to me, that says a whole lot without saying a whole lot. He's Teron Davenport. I'm Q Myers. I don't know, but if you know, the Golden Knights, they just scored again. Are they going to be that team? That's next on ESPN Radio.
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2: We got the Seahawks and the Patriots kicking off the 2026 NFL season. I'm Q Myers. 7 months after defeating the Patriots to capture Super Bowl 60, the Seahawks will welcome Drake May and the Patriots to Lumen Field for the 2026 NFL season opener. That'll be on September 9th. It'll be the third time the teams in a previous season Super Bowl will meet in week one of the next season, and the second time they'll do so in the opener. The only other time came in 2016 when the Broncos beat the Carolina Panthers after defeating them in Super Bowl 50 earlier in the year. A couple other notable games, Kenneth Walker, the MVP of the Seahawks Super Bowl run, joined the Kansas City Chiefs as a free agent this offseason, will return to Seattle for Sunday Night Football. That game will be played on October 25th. While Malik Willis, the new starting QB for the Dolphins, is set to play his former team, the Packers, on December 20th. The Dolphins, they'll also visit the Broncos on December 6th, a matchup that will pit them against their former star receiver, Jaylen Waddle, who they traded to Denver this offseason. Stanley Cup playoffs going on. Montreal, the Canadiens, they defeated Buffalo 6-3 and now hold a 3-2 series lead, while the Vegas Golden Knights lead Anaheim 3-0 at the end of the first period, and they have a 3-2 series lead as well. In the NBA, the league has said that the officials were correct in not calling a foul on Jared Allen in the closing seconds of regulation of Game 5 between the Cavaliers and Pistons in Detroit. Cleveland went on to win 117-113 in overtime Wednesday night, and now they can eliminate the Pistons coming up Friday night on ESPN Radio. 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
25: Coming up on the Friday edition of Unsportsmanlike with Evan Cohen, Chris Canty, and me, Michelle Smallman. 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
26: Four for 20 in this series as here's Slavkovsky on front. They score! Nick Suzuki, power play goal! And the Montreal Canadiens get a couple of quick strikes late in the second period to go in front 5-3.
2: TSN 690 on the call right there. The Canadiens sound like that's all they do. Goal, goal.

0: during the game. They swapped him out for Alex Lyon in the third period. And just overall, you know, I think the Sabres have been a victim of emotional immaturity in this series. You know, they're still a young team that ended a huge playoff drought that stretched back all the way to the Obama administration. And I think they're still trying to learn how to win in the playoffs, and they've been, done a poor job of managing their emotions. Tonight, a huge spot, home ice, chance to go up 3-2 in the series, and they laid an egg.
1: Laying an egg at home is definitely a bad thing to do. But when you look at, in order to force a game seven, what do they have to do to force that for Saturday in Montreal?
0: Well, first of all, they're going to have to rely on Alex Lyon. Now, this guy has been their best goalie all season. They play a tandem, you know, so it's not as if one guy is the all-the-time starter. Lukanen and Lyon swap out their tandem throughout the season. So they're used to playing with both guys. Lyon's been their better goalie. I think he needs to have the best game of the playoffs for him in Montreal in game six to extend this thing. But, you know, overall, I mean, just cut down on the mistakes. They did a better job staying out of the penalty box tonight than they did in the two games in Montreal. But, you know, they had a real advantage to start the game, you know, a 2-1 lead. They were playing good. They were feeling good. And then they just kind of let things slip away.
2: Greg Wyshynski, ESPN senior NHL writer, is with us here on Game Night on ESPN Radio on the all-new ESPN app. So waiting for the winner of Montreal and Buffalo is the Carolina Hurricanes, who are on a heater. They're 8-0 waiting for that winner. What does either one of those two teams need to do to slow down Carolina?
0: Hope that they get some rust on them, having to wait like 10 days to play again. And it's kind of crazy that the Hurricanes are the first team under the current playoff format, which started in 1987, to sweep the first two rounds of the playoffs. They had a week between the first series and the second series. Now they're going to have an even longer wait. But, you know, Carolina to me is just on another level than either of these teams. It's the first time under Coach Rod Brind'Amour where I think he has a real palpable offensive team on his hands. Not just one line you got to worry about, but three lines you got to worry about. Their goalie, Freddie Anderson, is playing out of his mind. If he can stay healthy, I think that he's going to continue to power them. They're just really impressive. Outside of Colorado, there's nobody else in the playoffs that's looked as good as Carolina, and I think they're going to be a huge test for either Buffalo or Montreal.
1: Well, what about the Golden Knights? You look at them, and it looks like they should be able to wrap up the series against the Ducks, but do you think that they stand any chance against the Colorado Avalanche?
0: That depends greatly on health. They are missing their captain, Mark Stone, who is their best defensive player, sometimes on some nights their best offensive player, but overall just the leader on that team. I'm really impressed with what they've done without him, you know, to be as good as they are tonight, up 3-0 against the Ducks in the first period to win last game. That's impressive, but Colorado is a whole different situation. I mean, that is the deepest team in the playoffs, a team that rolls five centers deep. They can get scoring from every line. They are on a different level, and you've got to be at 100% or close to it to try to take out the Avalanche. But, you know, the Golden Knights are getting another huge performance of Mitch Marner tonight. This is a guy who got run out of Toronto for not performing in the playoffs. He goes to Vegas, maybe a little less media, maybe a little less spotlight, and he's lighting it up. He leads the playoffs in scoring after being called just an absolute abomination in the playoffs when he was in Toronto.
2: Are you surprised that the Golden Knights got out to such a hot start tonight with, you know, being, you know, up 3-2, they could eliminate Anaheim, and then being up 3-0 after the first period?
0: I'll tell you why. Not really, because if there's one theme throughout these playoffs, it's a bunch of young teams and a bunch of inexperienced playoff performers kind of learning how to win. I wrote about this on ESPN.com today. Like, you got the Ducks, you had the Mammoths, you had the Sabres, you had the Flyers. You got all these teams that ended long playoff droughts or made, in the Mammoth's case, their first appearance in the playoffs. And they're all kind of like getting a harsh education on what it takes. So this is, again, a huge spot for the Ducks. Like, they're facing elimination tonight. They're a young team. This is the first time they've really been in this spot before. And, you know, based on the results of the first period, they might not be ready for prime time.
1: Well, you know, Mitch Marner, he had the between the legs goal, and it's kind of like an revenge tour for him. How much do you feel he's kind of fueled the Vegas for their success?
0: That goal was sick. I can't believe how good that goal was, by the way. Like, sometimes you see people score and you're just like, how? If you haven't seen the goal, find the highlight, because it's amazing. You'll see it on SportsCenter tonight, no doubt. But

0: you know, it's not only just like his revenge, it's not only the way that he's played after, again, being, you know, just absolutely ridiculed and criticized for his performances in the playoffs when he was in Toronto. It's not to say that he didn't deserve some of it. I mean, like his points per game average was significantly lower in the playoffs than it was in the regular season. And I think he kind of figured out some things in Vegas, like where to go to the hard parts of the ice to score in the playoffs and how to be a bit more aggressive. But the most important thing I think for him is he's really had backing of his coach, John Tortorella. And when Tortorella was hired there, I think a lot of people thought that he was going to break Marner. Like it's an oil and water relationship between these two guys. But it turns out that Tortorella thinks that he got a raw deal in Toronto, that the narratives are wrong about this guy. And so far, Marner's proved them right.
1: Greg, the funny thing is that everyone thought that, oh, man, what's Tortorella going to do when he takes over the Golden Knights? I mean, I'm here in Vegas, and everyone thought, and people are texting me like, oh, good luck with that. And it's like he just opened them up or unleashed them. Or what did you see? What did you observe that Tortorella did that helped the Golden Knights get to where they are now?
0: I mean, listen, sometimes it's just as simple as getting a different voice in the locker room. And when that voice belongs to John Tortorella, you're going to pay attention. This guy is one of the most notable drill sergeants we've had in this league. But he's also a guy that gets you to pay attention to your details. At every stop that Tortorella has had in this league, his teams are always really responsible defensively. They play hard. They give 100% effort. And you could see that change in the Golden Knights. The guy he replaced, Bruce Cassidy, amazing coach, like Stanley Cup winning coach, like one of the best coaches you can find in this league. But, you know, they kind of tuned him out in Vegas after a while. And, you know, I think ownership and management in Vegas said, we got to get a new voice in there. We know we've got talent on this team. We just have to kind of activate it. And they clearly, even with 8 games left in the season, they made the change, picked the right guy to do it.
2: We're up against it, but I got to get this in. I'm in Nashville. I cover the Titans. The Predators are here. And I mean, look, Barry Trotz, he announced his retirement 3 months ago, so it's not like it's a sudden thing. What is taking so long for them to get a new general manager? Help me out here.
0: Well, I mean, it is a process. There have been a bunch of names that have been thrown around, but we've come to find out that, you know, there is a chance they might be looking to hire somebody who's still coaching in the playoffs somewhere right now. There's been some involved in the playoffs somewhere in management. There's been some speculation it's Darren York of the Carolina Hurricanes. There's been some pushback on that. So they've got an eye on somebody. They just can't hire him quite yet because his team is still involved in the playoffs, apparently. But huge news when it happens, and I'm dying to see who they pick because they've got some big decisions to make this offseason.
1: That's what you call a tease in the business. We like that. Really good stuff. Greg Wyshynski, ESPN senior NHL writer. Thanks so much, man. Fantastic as always. We definitely appreciate you here on Game Night.
0: You got it, boys. Thanks.
1: All right. Have a great night. Greg Wyshynski, fantastic job, ESPN senior NHL writer. And, yeah, man, hey, look, when you hear me clapping, it's because the Golden Knights are up. And they're up 3-0 after the first period. What? An elimination game? Okay. Tell the Avalanche to get ready. The Golden Knights are on their way. He's Tron Davenport. I'm Q Myers. It's Game Night here on ESPN Radio, the all-new ESPN app. Speaking of on their way, could the Cavaliers be on their way to the next round? That's next on ESPN Radio on the all-new ESPN app.
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9: 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If only we can pick up the trail. 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
13: You hope it propels us, right? 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It was chaos out there.
1: Cleveland Cavaliers lead their series with the Pistons 3-2. 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He's Teron Davenport. I'm Q Myers. 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And Teron, it was so funny, man, seeing the Cavaliers get it done in overtime last night in Detroit to take that 3-2 series lead. A little controversial at the end of regulation, but that is what it is. The NBA says that the call that the officials did not make was correct, so okay, they play on. Cleveland got it done in overtime. They have a 3-2 series lead, but that led my tag team partner, our colleague, our guy that I like to call Mr. Mayor of Cleveland, Emmett Golden, to say the series is over. Detroit is not winning in Game 6 in Cleveland. I'm not as confident as Emmett. What says you?
2: Yeah, I'm not as confident either, but I will say this. 3 minutes to go, up 9.
1: Mm-hmm.
2: I'm thinking like, all right, this game is done. And I started getting on my, you know, scrolling on my phone, and I'm just peeking up. I'm like, wait a minute, that's another bucket, mm-hmm. another bucket. As soon as that went to overtime, I said, you know what, it's done. They are not going to win this game because they got defeated by losing that lead. And I mean, you look at the way they were able to come back. And I just wondered, because you look at the whole fourth quarter, Jalen Doran didn't play at all. And right. I understand Paul Reed was playing well. But Jalen Doran is one of your premier players. You got to get him back in the game. So that, to me, is a questionable decision.
1: Well, he's got to play like a premier player, and he hasn't played like a premier player in a minute. I've been wondering what's going on. I've been looking on the back of the milk box, and look, I'm lactose, man, so I don't even drink milk. But I've been looking at the back of the milk box wondering where Doran's been, because he's been missing.
2: I get it. But to me, you got to stick with the guys that – helped you get there. And he's been, you know, one of obviously, you know, we know who the premier player, the number one on their team, and that's Cade Cunningham. But he still has been a big piece of their success as well.
1: No, he has. He has. And that's why it's been so disappointing that he hasn't, you know, come to the front of the congregation and let his presence be felt and really basically told Cade Cunningham he had to do everything on his own. And, you know, Tobias Harris isn't going for 20-plus points. All of a sudden, it could be a bad night. And they weren't able to finish Cleveland. You mentioned it. They were up 9 with 3 minutes left. They had, I believe, a 92% chance or a 98% chance. It was high to win that game. And they found a way to lose by going to overtime. And I'm with you. Once they got to overtime, I thought, uh-oh, that looks bad for Detroit. I don't think they're going to be able to pull this one off. And I have to give James Harden credit. Now, I'm not going to clear him from all his playoff struggles that he's had late in series, but he did step up to the occasion. Donovan Mitchell did not have a fantastic game 5 after having a great game 4 where he scored 39 in the second half. That was great. But James Harden did his thing. He scored 30 points, pulled down 8 rebounds. I think he had more assists than he had turnovers, which is a great thing. I believe that experience that he has is pretty valuable and is showing that for the Cleveland Cavaliers. As a matter of fact, Kenny Atkinson was asked about that experience for Harden after the game.
13: James made a lot of savvy plays, fourth quarter, end of game. Wasn't perfect, made some good plays, but he's really understands the moment, you know, when to get a guy the ball, when to try to draw a free throw, you know, all of it. Just, listen, big reason we got him. Fact, you know, that's what we expected, you know. Just he adds a maturity and a poise, calmness to our group, which we needed.
2: And you talk about the savvy plays that Kenny Atkinson mentioned. Mm-hmm. You know, how many times did you see him get very close to or draw the foul shooting a 3?
1: Yep.
2: And it was Reggie Miller-like. You know what I mean? The way he was able to do that. And then just the fact that he's one of those guys, he's always going to find a shot no matter what. 30 points in that game. 30 points. And then no other player has 30-point playoff games with 6 different franchises. No other player other than James Harden.
1: So I mean, he's been on 6 different franchises. Yeah. Tells you all you need to know.
2: Hey, listen. That's I'm a glass half full guy. You know what I mean?
1: Yeah, I got
2: you. Looking at the empty side of it. But I think you have to really give him his props for coming through in the playoffs. Finally, especially in the clutch.
1: Yeah, no, there's no doubt. And I do give him credit for that. Just like I give Spider Mitchell so much credit in game 4. I mean, he had 4 points at the half. He ends up with 43. Right? Yeah. I mean, so that was dominant. And one thing that James Harden said to Arlisa Salters following the game was that he knew all the wear and tear on Spider Mitchell's body after that game 4 performance in the second half and said, I know he's going to be tired. I knew I had to step up. So for him to go into that game with that mindset, that goes back to his experience. A youngster might not have realized that. Right? Yeah. He might have thought like, oh, he's going to be fine. He'll bounce back and he'll be able to go out there and crush it the next game. Instead, James realized, I need to do more of the heavy lifting.
2: And that's the asset of having a guy who could – it's almost like somebody that used to play for the team on the other side of the Pistons, Vinny Microwave Johnson, where you could just find a way to generate some offense. And he's a scorer, bottom line. And having someone that could step up the way he did to take the pressure and everything off of your premier guy in Donovan Mitchell when his – night isn't going well. He did have a solid fourth quarter. You know, he turned overtime, but it was James Harden that carried him. And that's the plus of being able to have a guy like that has that in his repertoire. I've been there and I've done that. I know what I could do. I got a little something left, and I'm going to show you.
1: Yeah, no, and he did that. He did exactly that, was show them, and they needed him to show them. Like I said, Spider Mitchell, I know he had 21 points, but it wasn't the best 21-point performance for Donovan, and obviously they're going to need him in a major way to close things out on Friday and not force a Game 7, because if they force a Game 7, all bets are off. That'll be on Sunday. That'll be back in Detroit. And look, if you're the Pistons, you have to realize that you're in a tough position, but you've been in this tough position multiple times, right? You were down 3-1. You found a way to battle back, force a Game 7, and win. You know, you can sit there and say that, hey, man, the Cavs have never lost at home. They haven't lost at home in the postseason. Yeah, but until last night, they hadn't won on the road. So there's a first. There could be a first for everything. So they have a great chance. And what Detroit has to do, Teron, I don't care who steps up, but they've got to throw the kitchen sink at the Cavaliers if they're going to force a Game 7 on Sunday. This is desperation time for Detroit. Your J.B. Bickerstaff, you have to make sure that they understand the moment, every single one of them. It can't just be the Cade Cunningham show. Someone else has got to step up, run to the front of the congregation and say, hey, Cade, I got your back.
2: And that's the question. Who is that going to be?
1: Right.
2: And that's why, to me, I feel you got to have during in the game, because that's one of your best other players.
1: Right.
2: And you could throw the ball to him down in the post, and he could go up with authority, draw the foul. Like, there's good things that happen when you have the game funnel through a big man.
1: Yeah.
2: And get him to rock down there in the post, and he wasn't in the game. And again, like, no slight on Paul Reed, because he did have a solid fourth quarter. But for him to not have any minutes in the fourth quarter, to me, I don't care how bad he's been playing, you got to give the man an opportunity in the clutch.
1: Yeah, and look, I'll tell you this. I don't disagree with you. I have no problem with them giving him an opportunity. But when he gets that opportunity, I'm going to need him to step up and do something.
2: Yeah, you better maximize it. That's
1: right.
2: For sure.
1: Yeah, I mean, because they need you. They need you. And again, it's desperation time. There is no tomorrow, right? You have this one game. That's what you're guaranteed. And if you fail, if you lose, guess what, Jack? Then it's into the offseason to figure out what they're going to do next. And I don't know if that includes you. It's a contract year, right? He's played really well. Everyone thought he was going to get this big, massive deal, which he probably will. But, I mean, you want to talk about adding some money to your bank account. Go out there in the postseason and have a big-time game. Be that guy for your team when they need you the most. You think that'll catch some folks' attention? Absolutely.
2: Yeah, it sure will. And I tell you what, it catch folks' attention from a player on the Cavs, and that's Donovan Mitchell, going to the conference. Right? He's never been to the finals.
1: Right.
2: You know what I mean?
1: Yeah.
2: And then, you know, being able to see this guy go back home, you know, he's a fellow Mets fan, so, you know.
1: You got some love there. Okay,
2: I hear you. For the
1: okay.
2: Kid, you know what I mean? But no, all jokes aside, to be able to go to the finals, the conference finals for once, I think that's a big thing for him, and that would be a big feather in his cap. And I know he wants to establish himself as one of the best players in the league, and what better way to do that than getting your team into the conference finals?
1: And he's also a guy that's up for a max contract.
2: Yeah.
1: You know, I mean, look, cash rules everything around me. Cream, get the money. Dollar bill, y'all. Some great philosophers once said that. I'll just go ahead and throw that out there. I think you know who I'm talking about. So, you know, you got the, you know, money on the mind. You've got the postseason, somewhere you've never been. If you're Detroit, you've got one game guaranteed and the season's over if you don't get it done. You know, Durant's got money on the mind. There's a lot in store coming up on Friday for the Cavs and the Pistons. Coming up next, what about those Bears? They've got a lot of hype. Can they live up to it? It's next on ESPN Radio.
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8: Seahawks-Patriots, game one of the 2026 NFL season. I'm Q Myers. 7 months after defeating the Patriots to get Super Bowl 60, the Seahawks will welcome Drake May and the Patriots to their house to kick off the season opener on September 9th. It'll be the third time the teams in the previous season Super Bowl will meet in week one of the next season, and the second time they'll do it in the season opener. The only other time came in 2016 when the Broncos beat the Panthers after defeating them in Super Bowl 50 earlier in the year. Couple other notable games. Kenneth Walker, the Seahawks MVP of the Super Bowl, joined the Kansas City Chiefs as a free agent this offseason. He'll make his return to Seattle for Sunday Night Football. That game will be played October 25th. Malik Willis, he's the new starting QB for the Dolphins. He's set to visit his former team, the Packers, on December 20th. The Dolphins also will visit the Broncos on December 6th. That's a matchup that'll pit them against their former star wide receiver, Jaylen Waddle, who they traded to Denver earlier in this offseason. Stanley Cup playoffs. The Montreal Canadiens defeated Buffalo Sabres 6-3, and now they have a 3-2 series lead. And the Vegas Golden Knights, who have a 3-2 series lead on the Anaheim Ducks, are currently up 3-0 in the second period, 14 minutes left to go. In the NBA playoffs, the league has said that the league said on Thursday the officials were correct in not calling a foul on Jared Allen in the closing seconds of regulation of Game 5. Cleveland went on to win 117-113 in overtime Wednesday night, but it was a no-call on Allen, who made contact with Asura Thompson as the Pistons guard was going after a loose ball that led to some controversy in the final seconds of the fourth quarter. For more scores and analysis, check out ESPN.com and the all-new ESPN app. Coming up, more Game Night with Teron Davenport and me, Q Myers, here on ESPN Radio and the all-new ESPN app.
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2: Here comes the blitz. May. Here's he. Tries to throw. Ball comes out. Going the other way with it. Turning upfield. It's Chinna Owusu. And he scores. Touchdown. Seahawks.
3: And Allen reaches over the goal line and he is in. He went high side this time instead of low. And he punched it in for the 1 yard touchdown run. Mr. MVP with four total touchdowns.
4: Snap and hold. 42 yard kick from Aubrey. The Cowboys have won this football game. Butter, butter, butter, butter, butter. I don't know when they won one that felt like this.
5: Caleb, play fake. Looking to throw. Going deep. Searching.

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1: Look, man, one of the best in the business is the great Brad Sham, the voice of the Dallas Cowboys. Somebody has got to let me know, because I've listened to him a lot, right? Long time I worked at ESPN Central Texas, so the Cowboys, we were an affiliate of them. Heard a lot of Brad Sham calls. Never heard him say, butter, butter, butter, butter, butter, butter, butter. Never heard him say that, and that might just be on me. So, you know, you could let me know at 888-SAY-ESPN, 888-729-3776. I don't know what that was in reference to, but I loved it. So, shout out to Brad Sham, and I'm going to keep saying that throughout the course of the night. Butter, butter, butter, butter, butter, butter, butter. And I'm also excited now that the 2026 season is not here, but we have the schedule in our hand. It's game night on ESPN Radio, the all-new ESPN app, SiriusXM Channel 80, and tune in. 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He's Teron Davenport. I'm Q Myers. It's Teron. We spent a week speculating, thinking about, seeing leaks of the NFL schedule. And then after a week of that, we finally got the schedule in our hands. We know where the season's going to get started. Seattle, they're going to host the Patriots. That was a Super Bowl team from Super Bowl 60. That's going to get things started. We've been going through the schedule, looking at games that we're, you know, trying to highlight from week one through week 18. So let's keep that bad boy rolling and go into week number five.
0: The Chicago Bears, the Green Bay Packers.
1: Okay, now we're talking. Now we're talking. The Bears, who played a hell of a season last year under first-year head coach Ben Johnson, Caleb Williams, showed that he could be that Caleb Williams that he was expected to be when he was drafted number one. Green Bay Packers, this is the division opponent, right? Three of the Bears' first four games will be at home, including week four for the Jets. So that's a comfortable way to get things started. But can the Bears build off what they did last year? There's a lot of hype around them. Can they live up to that billing?
2: I don't know that they could do that, man, because we sit here and we talk about Caleb Williams, and rightfully so, but I tell you what, there's been some significant losses on that team. Earlier we discussed DJ Moore.
1: Yep.
2: The safety blanket that's gone. But then you also have to look at Kevin Byard, who led the league in interceptions. Tremaine Edmonds is gone too. How will that defense be able to keep up with what the offense is doing? But I do like this matchup because it's Caleb Williams, Jordan Love. It's a matchup of two of the better quarterbacks in the division. I mean, arguably the two best. Jared Goff, I'm sure, would have something to say about that, and rightfully so. But, I mean, Caleb Williams and the Bears, they were 2-4 against the division last year, and one of those wins was at Soldier Field against these Green Bay Packers.
1: Yeah, exactly. And so I'm glad that you brought up the quarterbacks, talking about Caleb Williams and Jordan Love. Kyle Long, the three-time Pro Bowl offensive tackle, was on Unsportsmanlike talking about Caleb Williams and where he ranks him.
3: Well, I'll start from the bottom up here, and I'll go with, obviously, the unknown. That's the Minnesota Vikings. And Kyler Murray has a unique opportunity to step in, be with one of the best receivers in football, one of the best offensive minds. So that's like the I don't know category. Detroit, I think that the limitations that Jared Goff has from a mobility standpoint can give their offensive staff some nightmares at times. I think he's a really good quarterback, but I'd be lying if I said he had what the other two guys have. Now I'm going to go to Jordan Love, who seemingly just looks effortless in the things that he does. Matt LaFleur's relationship with him. I think the Packers are really the lead dogs in the NFC North, but the real X factor is Caleb Williams and the jump that he's going to make, and I know he's going to make coming into his third season. The jump last year was astronomical. I think it's going to happen again. I think Caleb is in P1 as it pertains to the NFC North quarterback ratings.
2: I love the confidence that he has in Caleb Williams, and I love Caleb Williams' game. I like guys who could go off schedule and make things happen, but, you know, I don't think that we need to take attention away from Jordan Love. And I think when you look at Jordan Love and what he brings to the table, you know, can he and Matthew Golden, the former Texas receiver, like, can he become a number one? Can he do that? Because, I mean, they traded away a few of their options, and so it's to open the door for him to be that guy. Can he do that? But another thing that's really good for Jordan Love, he could turn around, you know, and he has a pretty good running back to hand the ball off to.
1: Yeah, he does. Josh Jacobs is one of the best. According to DraftKings, you open up that sports book, the Lions are plus 185 to win the division, followed by the Packers at plus 195. The Bears are there at plus 320, and the Vikings are pulling up the rear at plus 550. That's week five. What about week six?
0: The Seattle Seahawks, the Denver Broncos.
1: Thursday night football. This is one I anticipate here on game night that we're going to be getting pretty excited about. You got the defending Super Bowl champs, a team in the Denver Broncos that they'll be playing that, you know, feel like they probably should have been in the Super Bowl if it wasn't for a broken ankle by Bo Nix. This looks like this could be one of the better Thursday night football games.
2: It sure can. And if you remember a while ago, Sam Darnold, he said he was seeing ghosts.
1: Yeah.
2: Well, I don't know about you, but when you watch that Vance Joseph Broncos defense, man, they're coming for you. Granted, John Franklin Myers is gone, but Sam Darnold might be seeing ghosts again with the way Vance Joseph likes to attack with that front. That's going to be a fun game to watch, but I think when you look at this Broncos team, they should be contenders. They should, and this is an opportunity to make a statement, right? Beating the reigning Super Bowl champion.
1: Yeah, no, they should. The Broncos, man, this is going to be tough, though. They obviously face the Super Bowl champions in week six, but they'll do it on a short week sandwiched in between road trips to face the Chargers in week five and the Cardinals in week seven. So they'll be on the road before they face that game, and then they'll be on the road after that one. So that could be a factor as well, but definitely a good one, I think, coming up Thursday Night Football. Seattle Seahawks, Denver Broncos, week six action, which takes us to week seven.
0: The Dallas Cowboys, the Philadelphia Eagles.
1: Why wouldn't they be in prime time? Monday Night Football on ESPN ABC. Cowboys at the Eagles. I don't even have to sell that one. That sells itself.
2: Nah, you don't have to sell it. It does sell itself. And for so long in my life, I can remember this being like, in Philly, the Cowboys, that's, you got Satan the devil, and then you got the Dallas Cowboys. You know, it's that much hatred. But you talk about a city shutting down and being prime time. This is, you don't have to sell it, because it just doesn't get much better than this now. Obviously, the Eagles are likely to be without A.J. Brown, but, you know, can the other guys, can Devontae Smith step up? Can the rookie, Mekhi Lemon, you know, be a guy that I would hate to say being asked to replace A.J. Brown, but help make up for the loss of him?
1: Man, I'll tell you what, Mekhi Lemon, I'm glad you brought him up. I think he's going to be a dog. I really do. I think he's going to be an absolute dog in that Eagle offense. I really look forward to seeing what he does as a rookie and throughout the course of his NFL career. If you're looking at the DraftKings sports app, the book still, NFC East winner odds, Eagles at plus 115, Cowboys plus 225. Commanders hoping for a bounce back year with Jaden Daniels in year three at plus 500, and the Giants plus 600. So all roads lead to Philly, according to DraftKings. That's week seven, Cowboys at the Eagles. Monday Night Football takes us to week eight.
0: The Baltimore Ravens, the Buffalo Bills.
1: What did you have to say about that one? Ravens at Bills? Ravens at Bills? That'll be week eight, so that'll be in their new stadium as well. So that adds a little bit of juice to it. Man, that to me is a fun game right there. Baltimore at Buffalo.
2: It's a really fun game, and it's an opportunity to say that the Ravens are down with the king, Derrick Henry. When it comes to going against the Buffalo Bills, Derrick Henry, he does his thing. The last time he faced them, September 7, 2025, 169 yards and 18 carries, two touchdowns. Oh, the year before that, 199, including a touchdown. And that, if I'm not mistaken, no, the one on October 18th of 2021, he had three touchdowns. That was a Tuesday night game because of COVID situation. What they had to shift it, but he had 143 games. He averages 103 yards a game against the Bills. He is the Buffalo killer.
1: Joe Brady is the head man now for the Buffalo Bills. He was the offensive coordinator there in Buffalo. And then you got Jesse Minter as the new head coach at Baltimore. He was the defensive coordinator with the Chargers. I want to see how these first-time head coaches, I know it'll be week eight, so they've got some games under their belt, but how do they compare and contrast? How do these teams look different under new head coaches in Jesse Minter and also Joe Brady? So AFC winner odds, according to DraftKings, the Ravens at plus 475, Bills at plus 500, followed by the Kansas City Chiefs, Patrick Mahomes making his return at plus 750. That's weeks four through eight right there here on Game Night on ESPN Radio, the all-new ESPN app. He's Teron Davenport. I'm Q Myers. Coming up next, the Ant-Man. Can he be the superhero the Minnesota Timberwolves will need to extend their series? 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
16: We went away from what was working, and then defense just cratered. We gave up 30 points, I think, in the last 6 minutes of the third quarter. A lot of it was just ball-contained stuff. You know, that's my job. I got to get us back on track. That's on me.
17: I don't see nobody in the locker room that's too worried. At the end of the day, man, it's another basketball game. So you come out, put your boots on, and get ready to go to war.

0: 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Teron, I want to get into everything NBA playoffs and the Timberwolves and the Spurs, but you know that old saying, it be your own people?
1: Oh, man.
0: This is another fine lesson in it be your own people. I just want to go ahead and let everyone classify this and file this one away for safekeeping. We're coming back in, right? We're getting excited to talk about Timberwolves and Spurs. I'm getting fired up. And my guy Nick is in my ear and says, Ducks scored. So I'm paying attention. I got the Golden Knights and the Ducks. I'm here in Vegas, so I got a lot, you know, got a lot of focus on the Las Vegas Golden Knights for good reason, right? They're having an opportunity to eliminate the Ducks and go on to take on the Avalanche, and they're winning 3-0.

0: Second period, I'm like, man, I'm feeling good about myself. And as soon as I start feeling good about myself, here comes that needle from Nick. Dink! Get the air out of the sails. Now, I mean, it's 3-1, so they still have a nice lead. But, man, he sure did get in my ear and say it with his chest.
1: I can't keep you updated on the game going on. I know I'm ahead of you. We're coming back. I want you to have the update. Because if you get on the air, oh, Knights are up 3-0. You sound foolish, and I don't want that cue. So,
0: oh, you were looking out for me. Oh, I see.
1: Ducks
0: see?
1: Had a good chance there, though.
2: He said he wanted to make sure you didn't have a reaction.
0: Right.
2: Say something that's not safe for radio. You know what I'm saying?
0: He was looking out for me. See?
1: I'll just press the buttons next time. I'll let you say whatever you want. And if it sounds good, fine. If it's truthful, who cares?
0: That's why, again, it be your own people looking out for me and shooting me down at the same time. But I do appreciate that. And you're right. The Golden Knights are now up 3-1 in the second period with 6:11 left to go. We'll pay attention to that. But I'm looking forward to this game 6 when it comes to the Timberwolves and the Spurs. Look, Anthony Edwards, Teron could get you over the top. Anthony Edwards could close out any game. He could put his Superman cape on, and more times than not, he does. But similar to the Detroit Pistons, I feel like Anthony Edwards needs some help from somebody. Just like we asked, and I said, could someone come to the front of the congregation from Detroit and say, I'm going to be that guy? Someone in Minnesota needs to do the same thing. They need to go to the front of the congregation and let it be known, put their good clothes on, put their church shoes on, and say, here I am. I'll be that guy.
2: Well, you know what? We talked earlier about the value of being able to win in the post. Listen, Julius Randle and that left hand,
0: mm-hmm.
2: he's dangerous in the post. Why can't he step up? He needs to be the one to step up to help Anthony Edwards. But, I mean, obviously it's hard when you got what Edwards called an alien down there in the post, you know, trying to keep you from being able to attack the rim. But I think that needs to be the person to step up.
0: Yeah, no, he definitely needs to step up. But, you know, I want to see these guys, you know, all really come together and attack, right? I want them to come out of the locker room hair on fire. That's the biggest thing. And what I mean by that is if you saw what Wemby did in game 5 after getting kicked out of game 4, he knew that, hey, I let my teammates down. I needed to be there for him. He came out with a purpose. And his very first dunk that he had, he turned that corner and he got downhill and he looked like me the very first time I ever got to dunk. And matter of fact, I think I missed because I was trying to dunk it so hard because I you know what I mean? But he tried to break the rim.
2: The back of the rim, right?
0: Yeah. But he tried to break the rim. He tried to act like we were on the playground and he was trying to just end the game for everybody. That had some emotion behind it. I want to see someone from Minnesota come out, have that home crowd behind him, and come out with that kind of energy and that kind of purpose and really set the tone. That's how Minnesota wins game 6.
2: Yeah, they have to be able to set the tone, and it can't just be Anthony Edwards.
0: Right.
2: Because you know what happens when he gets the ball. They try to trap him. He gets the double team. Who is he going to be able to kick it to make the jumper? Who is he going to be able to bounce pass it to the post to step up? That's what has to happen. And unfortunately, I'm not going to say it's a one-man show, but, I mean, it's like Harold Melvin and the Blue Notes, right? And Anthony Edwards is Teddy Pendergrass.
0: Right.
2: You know what I'm saying?
0: Yeah.
2: So he's carrying the crew, and it can't be like that.
0: No, it can't. It goes back to another reference. Y'all ain't nothing without David Ruffin, right? And Edwards is David Ruffin, right? So,
2: yes, sir.
0: So someone else needs to step up. And look, I'm looking at Jaden McDaniels. I really am. He's been a pleasure to watch. He's been a guy that has shown a lot of toughness. He is your toughness on that team. I don't care if Rudy Gobert is, you know, defensive player of the year 55 times in a row. I don't care if Julius Randle has a little edge to him. Jaden McDaniels is your guy. He's the guy that if you're going to go to a street fight, you want him on your side. Because if the other guys have him, you know what he's about to bring. He can't get in foul trouble like he did in game 5. He got in foul trouble early, and when he went out the game, Teron, it felt like game, set, match. The game got turned on the head right then when that happened.
2: That's very true. And you talk about defensively. I mean, look, like Gobert has to – I know that they're homies, you know, and fellow countrymen, but Gobert has to – you got to do something to slow Wemby on it. I'm not saying keep him from you're not going to contain him, you know right. what I mean? But you got to be able to slow him down and not allow him to have another one of those games where he gets all the rebounds and all the points. And as the assistant to a two, that's what he's been able to do this series.
0: Yeah, 27 points, 17 rebounds, 5 assists, and also 3 block shots. That was Wemby's stat line from game number 5. So what's KP's thoughts? How does he think this game's going to go coming up in game 6? Kendrick Perkins was on the Pat McAfee show. He had this to say.
3: I believe this series is going 7. Now, we know that Wemby has a hatred for losing, and so do Anthony Edwards. Anthony Edwards is going to protect this house. It's going to be hard, but he's going to protect his house. By the way, can anybody tell Julius Randle that the playoffs has officially started? Because they need him. They need him to be a Robin. They need him to fix his damn body language. They need him to be engaged and on both ends of the floor, because right now he's getting punked. Jay McDaniels, yes, one of my favorite players, he's getting punked.
0: Oof. Oof. He's getting punked. That is not fun. That is no bueno.
2: I mean, look, he said it in a harsher way, but I mean, I agree, Julius Randle, you know, he has to play better. Yeah. You have to carry some weight.
0: Yeah. No, he does. He does. I mean, he's there to be that true Robin. And like I said, man, Ant-Man is so good, and he hates losing, and we know what he brings to the table. He's got that will and that determination. He could close a game for you. He could win a game for you and force that game 7, but you got to keep it close. All of a sudden, San Antonio in game 5 went on a 43-15 run. 43-15. It was tied up at 61 late in the third quarter.
2: How does that happen?
0: Exactly. That's what I'm saying. Like, no defense at all. You know, no shots dropping at all. Like, that can't happen. You can't have a 43-15 run when you have the game knotted up at 61.
2: Yeah, you can't have that, man. And especially having a scorer like Anthony Edwards on your team as well. Like, you got to be able to, maybe, you may not exchange bucket for bucket, but you got to be able to, exchange one bucket for every 3. I mean, dang.
0: Yeah, no, you do. And really, it's got to be defensive stops lead to easy transition buckets. That's what it's got to be, man. I mean, look, the Timberwolves have shown to be that team that will not go away. A lot of us, and I say us because I put them there, didn't think that they were going to make this a tough series. I've already been proven wrong. But now they've got to take that next step. They've got to say, okay, you know, we proved, you know, most of these cats wrong that we were going to give the Spurs some competition. But now, when you lose like you lost in that last game, 126-97, you're actually playing it right to what I was thinking. So now they got to come back in game 6, and they've got to force a game 7. Ant Edwards has got to be Superman, and someone's got to step up and be some kind of superhero. I don't care if it's an Avenger. I don't care who it is, right? Somebody who sits at the superhero table, they've got to have coming up tomorrow night. What about the Carolina Panthers? Can they build off a strong 2025 season? That's next.
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0: Now that the NFL schedule has been officially released, we know who's kicking off the 2026 season. I'm Q Myers. 7 months after defeating the Patriots to capture Super Bowl 60, the Seahawks will welcome Drake May in New England to Lumen Field for the 2026 NFL season opener. That'll be played on September 9th. It'll be the third time the team in the previous season's Super Bowl will meet in week one of the next season, and the second time they'll do so in the opener. The only other time it came in 2016 when the Broncos beat the Panthers after defeating them in Super Bowl 50 earlier in the year. A couple other notable games. Kenneth Walker, the MVP of the Seahawks Super Bowl run, who joined the Kansas City Chiefs as a free agent this offseason, will return to Seattle for a Sunday night football game. That'll be October 25th. Malik Willis, the new starting quarterback for the Dolphins, he's set to visit his former team, the Packers, on December 20th. Dolphins also visit the Broncos on December 6th. That's a matchup that'll pit them against their former star wide receiver, Jaylen Waddle, who they traded during the offseason to Denver. Stanley Cup playoffs going on earlier in the evening. The Montreal Canadiens defeated the Buffalo Sabres 6-3 and have a 3-2 series lead. Winner will face the Hurricanes, who are currently 8-0 in the Stanley Cup playoffs. And at the end of the second period, the Golden Knights hold a 3-1 lead over the Anaheim Ducks, and the Golden Knights also have a 3-2 series lead with a matchup with the Avalanche if they can close things out. And in the NBA, officials said that the officials in Thursday's Game 5 between the Cavaliers and the Pistons in Detroit were correct on not calling a foul on Jared Allen in the closing seconds. Cleveland went on to win 117-113 in overtime Wednesday night and now have a 3-2 series lead and could close things out Friday night in Cleveland. For more scores and analysis, check out ESPN.com and the all-new ESPN app. Coming up, more game night with Teron Davenport and me, Q Myers, here on ESPN Radio, the all-new ESPN app.
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0: We've gone around the league so far with the NFL schedule officially in our hand. We've gone weeks 1-8. 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He's Teron Davenport. I'm Q Myers. As I mentioned, we've gone 1-8 when it comes to the NFL schedule. So let's go ahead and jump into week 9. How about
13: the Denver Broncos, the Carolina Panthers?
0: There we go. Denver Broncos at the Carolina Panthers. This is a rematch of Super Bowl 50, right? That game was played in Santa Clara. That was Peyton Manning and the Denver Broncos getting it done against the Carolina Panthers. And for the longest, Teron, the Panthers were never the same after losing that Super Bowl 50. But last year, they found a way to get to the postseason. Can the Panthers build off the success they had in 2024?

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1: Defense is going to be able to come together with the developing weapons and the addition of the weapon. And oh, by the way, we can't forget Luke Fortner, who comes over from the Saints, and now he's the centerpiece of that offensive line at center.
2: Yeah, you know, I got to give Bryce Young so much credit. Right, this is a young man that had never had adversity, as far as we know. You know, from high school, obviously college at Alabama, first number one overall pick. You know, for the Panthers, yeah. Gets sat down. He faces adversity. Andy Dalton takes over, and he doesn't hang his head. He doesn't say, "I want to take my ball and go home." He doesn't ask for a trade. He doesn't pout. All he does is fight, scratch, claw, keep working, keep grinding, and then prove to be who he was last year and help lead the Panthers to the postseason. And now he's back for another year, and he can hopefully, for his sake, build off of that. I root for guys to succeed. I never root for anyone to fail, but I really respect the man that Bryce Young is, the quarterback that he is, and for the Panthers and their fan base, hopefully he's able to build off the success he had last year.
1: Absolutely, man. Former Cowboys, Dolphins, and Miami Hurricanes coach Jimmy Johnson, he said adversity makes the strong strong and the weak weaker. And I tell you something, Bryce Young, he got diesel, because going through all that and being able to come out on top and remain the guy, because to your point, he was the number one pick, right? Mm-hmm. So you're talking about a guy who throughout his athletic career, he didn't really have to encounter too much failure. And right. When it finally showed up at his doorstep, look how he responded.
2: Exactly. He handled it with grace and was able to bounce back in a major way. And obviously the NFL believes that Carolina could build off their success they had in 2025. They got three primetime games on their schedule, which is three more primetime games than the team that you cover and the team that I cover combined.
1: Yeah, man.
2: Right? So
1: zero.
2: The Titans got a goose egg and the Raiders got a donut hole. Right? They got zeros. So, yeah, there you go. The Carolina Panthers in prime time, three games, and they got the Denver Broncos in week 9. What about week 10?
0: The Washington Commanders, the New York Giants.
2: Thursday night football, the Commanders, year 3 of Jaden Daniels. Year 2 was a step backwards. No one thought after them going to the NFC Championship game they'd end up picking in the top 10. They did. Matter of fact, picked in the top 5. Can they bounce back with a healthy Jaden Daniels in year 3?
1: So much was made about Robert Saleh and Sonny Styles, right? Mm-hmm. Fighting the success that Saleh had with Fred Warner. Well, Dan Quinn has some success with another middle linebacker in Bobby Wagner. And I'm not saying Sonny Styles is Bobby Wagner, but what I am saying is you take a talent like that and put it in the middle of that defense and you could be cooking. Obviously, NFC East is always, always a good matchup, right?
2: Yep.
1: And these teams constantly find themselves in prime time. So it's no wonder Thursday Night Football. But I know one thing. John Harbaugh, when he was with the Ravens, he made it a point. I forget exactly what their record was, but it was like they didn't lose a game in primetime at M&T Bank Stadium in like 2 years. What better way to establish himself than at the Meadowlands, or MetLife Stadium, rather, show my age on that one. MetLife Stadium, what better way to establish, you know, winning in primetime with your team against a division rival?
2: Yeah, that's the key, man. That division rival, because, again, the NFC East is always wide open like some old-school TV antennas. Again, the DraftKings odds of winning the division is the Eagles at plus 115, followed by the Cowboys at plus 225. Commanders come in third at plus 500, followed by the Giants at plus 600. But you could throw the odds out the window when you come to the NFC East. I expect it to be a lot better, especially since John Harbaugh's in New York. I don't know if that means that they're a playoff team year one, but I expect it to be better. I want to see how the Commanders bounce back after a down year in 2025. That's week 10. We got to go on to week 11.
0: The Minnesota Vikings, the San Francisco 49ers.
2: Sunday night football in Mexico City, Kyler Murray, the Vikings quarterback now, J.J. McCarthy. We all assume, at least I do, that he will be sitting behind Kyler Murray, who's there on a one-year deal. What do you think Murray's got, man? What do you think he's got in the tank there for Minnesota?
1: I love the fact that he has something to prove, right? And I think what he has in the tank is one of, I think Ja'Marr Chase is the best, but Justin Jefferson deserves yep. mention, one of the best receivers. And you got a nice compliment in Jordan Addison, too. So he has, what he has is weapons in the bank to go to, proven weapons.

0: weapons that he didn't have before with the Cardinals.
1: No, he's got a lot to prove, I do believe, and especially being on that one-year deal, you know how that goes. It's a contract year, and you know how players are in contract years. Here's Dan Orlovsky, ESPN NFL analyst, on the schedule release show talking about Murray.
2: I think Kyler's going to have to change the way that he plays football. The beauty in Kevin O'Connell's offense is when he's the star. The play call is the star. That's the Shanahan-McVay model. The quarterback is in many ways the point guard, not the playmaker. And I think that Kyler's always been and wanted to be the playmaker. I also would say this. No matter who's the starting quarterback, they have the fourth best starting quarterback in the division in Minnesota. That's not a knock on them. And Jared Goff has taken two different teams' NFC title games. He's one of the 10 best quarterbacks in football. Jordan Love is one of the 12 best quarterbacks in football, and Caleb Williams, I think a lot of people expect to take a decent step forward. So I'm a huge fan of Minnesota as a roster. No matter who the quarterback is, you're still upstream in a division that has just got three studs at the position.
0: He ain't lying. You know, when you look at that division, we talked about it right earlier.
1: Yeah.
0: When we said Jordan Love, Caleb Williams, Jared Goff, we didn't mention Kyler Murray, but
1: right.
0: He can put himself in there. But one thing I will say is, you talk about travel. This game's in Mexico City.
1: Yep.
0: 40,340. That's the amount of miles that the 49ers, you know, are gonna have teams face them.
1: Yeah, they got Australia and Mexico City.
0: They're all over the place.
1: Yeah. Yeah, that's, and it's, I mean, it's already the teams from the West, as I've been here, so I know teams from the West always travel the most. But, man, they got Australia and they got Mexico City. They've got a lot of traveling that they're going to be doing this upcoming year. And, you know, you're expecting the 49ers to bounce back with a bunch of healthy guys as opposed to the guys they were banged up with last year. And even with all those injuries, they're still a really stinking good team. And if anyone knows Kyler Murray, it's who? The 49ers. They know all about Kyler Murray. Mm-hmm. And, you know, to Dan Orlovsky's point about him changing his style, I wonder how much of his style does he have left in him anyway. Right, because he's been getting injured, banged up. You know, is he still the Kyler Murray that can run around the yard and make people miss and score touchdowns? You know what I mean? Is he still that guy? Or does he really, truly have to change the way he plays?
0: I always said he reminds me of a little kid that stole something and is running away from people.
1: Yep.
0: You know, and I don't think, how can I put this? You don't take the stinger away. Because his ability to freelance and go off schedule is just an added weapon. Now, do you try to get him to play more on schedule and those type of things? Yes, and that's mandatory when you have route technicians, route runners like Addison and Jefferson. So that could encourage him to be more within the timing and rhythm of the offense.
1: Well, he's got to stay healthy, though. That's to me. I mean, because he's a really good quarterback. He is. But he's got to stay healthy. And that was his superpower, is his stinger, as you mentioned. Does he still have that? Can he still be that guy and stay healthy and be available for the Vikings? Look, they drafted a quarterback in the first round. What's been the biggest knock on J.J. McCarthy? He ain't been available, right? His availability's been the biggest question. I don't know if he's good or not. I ain't seen him on the field enough, right? So part of the reason why they had to go make the move for Kyler Murray is because they need a quarterback that's available. And so he's got to find a way to be available. And again, he's been getting banged up a lot lately. And when you start to lose your superpower, man, it's hard to pick up another power from somewhere else. Now, Kyler Murray's going to be tasked to do that. The good thing is he's got Kevin O'Connell as his head coach, and that's a really good system and really good playmakers around him. So if he can do it, that's going to be a plus for him. But as you heard Dan Orlovsky say, still the fourth best quarterback in that division. He's Teron Davenport. I'm Q Myers. It's Game Night on ESPN Radio and the ESPN app. Taking it back to the hardwood, what are the Detroit Pistons, what are they going to have to do to force a Game 7? 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
3: Tilapia. So I got a cousin who told me it's not a real fish. And to be honest with you, I didn't hear of tilapia until the 2000s. I had him over one time, and we were doing a fish fry, and he was like, do not buy that tilapia. It's a bottom feeder, and it's not a real fish, genetically engineered. I'm like, really? I go to him for all construction and stuff like that, mm-hmm. So I am guilty of the following. If you are, like, great at one area,
4: yeah,
3: I will superimpose that on
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3: summit.
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3: I need some power steering fluid.
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0: fans starting to celebrate. Somebody's finally going to get a road win here in this series. And the Pistons fans leaving dejectedly.
1: Definitely stings. Doesn't feel good. Home court, you know, I thought we did a lot of good things tonight to put us in position to win. Just didn't close the game.
2: We're going to have to choke the life out of this team, right? We're not going to go down without a fight. 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And we've been in this position before. I expect our guys to be ready mentally and, you know, bring this thing back here.
3: Seed Detroit Pistons are on the brinks of elimination once again. What do they have to do to force a game seven and get back to Detroit? 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Teron, the Cavaliers found a way to defeat the Pistons in overtime, getting their first road victory, and now they go back to a place where they have not lost at all, going back to Cleveland, going back to their home with a chance to eliminate Detroit, and a lot of Cleveland fans believe like it's a foregone conclusion. What are the Detroit Pistons? What are they going to have to do? Who's going to have to step up to make sure that tomorrow night is not the last night and they get back to Detroit?
4: Well, to me, it's Tobias Harris and Jalen Durant.

0: I think those two, they have to come through and help out Cade Cunningham. It's just like we talked about with Minnesota, where you have Anthony Edwards, who's a dynamic, an awesome player, but you can't do it alone. Like, somebody has to take a little bit of the responsibility, a little bit of the pressure. And fortunately for the Cavs, like, they have somebody that could help Donovan Mitchell and James Harden. Who's going to be the one to help Cade Cunningham? And that's really going to be the key to this team's success. Who's it going to be?
1: Mark J. Spears, Anscaping, ESPN senior NBA writer, was on NBA Today and answered that question as well.
2: I think Jalen Duren's got to get him back. I mean, yeah. we know what Cade is. Jalen's an all-star too. Trajan Langdon, the general manager, and their coach both told me, JB, that they weren't upset about not making a trade for another scorer. They felt like they were fine. They wanted to give their guys a chance. Jalen didn't get much of a chance last game. He only played a little bit in the fourth quarter, didn't play in overtime. He's averaging 10 less points in this series than he did in the regular season, 4 less rebounds. He's got to show up. He has to be big. This may be a bad matchup for him, but he's an all-star, potential superstar in this league, and he has to arrive.
1: There he is. There it is. Jalen Duren, 9 points, 5 rebounds, 4 assists. That's what he's averaging in the playoffs.
0: And he said it, right? And this is after averaging 19.5 points, mm-hmm, and 10. Like, I don't, man, you cannot. The playoffs is a time where if you're a premier player, if you're that guy,
1: right,
0: you elevate. You don't shrink away. But that's what's happening with him, and you're not going to win.
1: Right.
0: If you're like, he is the Robin statistically during the year, he's, and on the court, he's the Robin, but he done turned into non-existent, and you can't have it.
1: No, you can't. And if you're the Pistons, you're pretty concerned. If you're a Pistons fan, you're pretty concerned. Like, this is the one seed, and now they're going to face elimination again. Right, they had to dig themselves out of a 3-1 hole to the Orlando Magic, and I'll say that when they won in that game 6, there was no way that they were supposed to win that game. They came back against the Magic. They found a way to get to game 7. They won. Now here they are on the brakes of elimination again, hoping to get back to another game 7. If you're the number one seed, this is not how you want to live.
0: Mm-hmm.
1: You don't want to live like this. You want to handle your business. You know what the one seed in the West is doing? They're resting.
0: Yep.
1: They're chilling. You know what who are the Knicks? The 3 seed? You know what the 3 seed is doing? They're chilling. They're resting. The one seed is still in a rock fight with the Cleveland Cavaliers. And now, I'm not trying to disrespect Cleveland. I know they went 7 with Toronto. That was a whole nother conversation. But if you're the one seed in the Pistons and you want to prove that that one seed was real, you're not supposed to be in this situation 2 series in a row.
0: Yeah, and you talk about living on the edge. Like, at some point, you're going to fall off the cliff.
1: Yep.
0: You know what I mean? You can't continuously be down and facing an elimination game the way that they have in each of these, you know, past series. You can't have that. And then to my point earlier about Tobias Harris, you know, the first 3 games, he's averaging darn near 21 points a game, 20.7.
1: Mm-hmm.
0: What happened?
1: Right.
0: Yep. What happened?
1: Mm-hmm.
0: Why? Like, where are you in these clutch moments? Where are you?
1: Right. Now you're right. You're right. I mean, look, the last game he had 13 points, 6 rebounds. He had a hot streak earlier in the postseason. He's averaging 14.5 points per game now, right? I mean, he was at 20, a little over 20 points per game on 50% shooting in the first 3 games in the series, and now all of a sudden he's cooled off. I saw a graphic on social media that said Tobias Harris when you need him, or it's Tobias Harris early in the series, and it had a picture of him, and then it's like now in the last couple games, and it had a picture of J. Cole.
0: He does look like him.
1: He does.
0: I tell you, look, this is nothing new to me, because I remember when, you know, a certain guy, Jimmy Butler, was shipped away because they thought Tobias Harris was going to be the guy, and we know what happened there.
1: Yep.
0: So this is nothing new, but at some point, you got to break the mold, man. You got to break the mold and come through in the clutch. Look what James Harden did on the other side of things. Look what he's done.
1: Right. Exactly. And that's you're right. You got to break the mold. You got to come through. You got to give Cade Cunningham some help. Cade Cunningham, 39 points, 7 rebounds, 9 assists, third 35-point game this postseason in Game 5, tying 1988 Isaiah Thomas for the most in single postseason in team history. Obviously, he's been fantastic. But who is going to help him out. And look, he's going to say all the right things, including what he's been saying when it comes to the mindset going into another elimination game.
3: I mean, tonight was tough. Tough loss. Obviously, we wanted to protect our home court. We failed to do that. You know, being up 3-2 is an advantage for them. It's first of four wins, though. We know that. We've had our back against the wall before. And at the end of the day, I mean, if we can't win a game on the road, how far are we really going to get in the playoffs? How far are we going to get in this league? So, got to go win a game on the road. That's what we're going to go do.
0: I know he said it's the first of four wins, and I know he said the mindset and everything, but I really have to ask, because in watching that game last night, Cleveland came back, and you said, all right, they're going to overtime. The Pistons are not winning that game. They're defeated, you saw in their face.
1: Mm-hmm.
0: Now, is that going to carry over to this game?
1: Right.
0: I think that's really going to be the thing to determine, and that's why it's going to be critical for the Pistons to come out on fire and start off to knock that away. That's the pass. We have turned the page, and the focus is on this game. If they come out slow, I think it might be over.
1: Yeah, they can't come out like the Orlando Magic came out in Game 7. And it's funny, I remember saying when Orlando blew that big lead, I remember saying on this fine program that we call Game Night here on ESPN Radio and the all-new ESPN app, I said, oh, they're not winning Game 7. They're not winning Game 7 because this loss is going to beat them twice, right? And so the Pistons, they didn't collapse as much as Orlando did, but they still gave up a 9-point lead with 3 minutes left. And so they had an opportunity to secure that win. They had an opportunity to go up 3-2, and they didn't. And I was with you when they went to overtime. I felt like Detroit was going to lose. They did. How do they stop that loss from beating them twice? They can't allow that to happen. Obviously, similar to Orlando, if they get beat again, the season's over, and you got to get back to the drawing board. But I thought Kate Cunningham also said something that was spot on. If you can't win a game on the road in the postseason, how far are you going to go anyway?
0: Mm-hmm. You're going to have to win games on the road if you want to win a championship.
1: Exactly.
0: You're going to have to. And I get you, they're the number one seed, but you still have to win on the road.
1: Yes, exactly. That's going to be huge, is if they can go into Cleveland, where the Cavaliers have not lost, and find a way to come out on fire, come out hot, set the tone, similar to the Timberwolves. I feel like we're talking about two teams that are the same in the Timberwolves and the Pistons, right?
0: Yes.
1: They both have the same issues, and they still are going to both have to do the same thing coming up tomorrow night. It's just that simple. He's Teron Davenport. I'm Q Myers. It's Game Night here on ESPN Radio. What will be that marquee matchup when it comes to Thanksgiving night in 2026 in the NFL? That's next here on ESPN Radio.
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2: Just two games, Stanley Cup playoffs on the docket this evening. I'm Q Myers. Earlier in the evening, the Montreal Canadiens defeated the Buffalo Sabres 6-3, and they now have a 3-2 series lead. The winner will face the Hurricanes, who are 8-0 in the playoffs. And currently, the Golden Knights, they lead the Anaheim Ducks 4-1 in the third period. Winner of this series will take on the Avalanche. Earlier in the day, we found out all the games that we played in the NFL season in 2026. Starting things off with the Seahawks and the Patriots, as 7 months after the Seahawks defeated the Patriots in Super Bowl 60, they'll open up the season on September 9th at Lumen Field in Seattle. It'll be the third time the teams in the previous season's Super Bowl will meet in week one of the next season, and the second time they'll do it in the opener. The only other time came in 2016 when the Broncos beat the Carolina Panthers after defeating them in Super Bowl 50 earlier in the year. A couple of the notable games, Kenneth Walker, who was the MVP of the Seahawks Super Bowl game, who joined the Kansas City Chiefs as a free agent this offseason, he makes his return to Seattle for a Sunday night football game coming up on October 25th, while Malik Willis, the new starting quarterback for the Dolphins, he's set to visit his former team, the Green Bay Packers. That'll be on December 20th. The Dolphins also visit the Broncos on December 6th. That's a matchup that'll pit them against their former star wide receiver, Jaylen Waddle, who was traded to Denver in the offseason. For more scores and analysis, check out ESPN.com and all new ESPN app. Coming up, more game night with Tron Davenport and me, Q Myers, here on ESPN Radio and the all new ESPN app.
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0: Here we go. 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
2: Here comes the blitz. May. Here's he. Tries to throw. Ball comes out. Going the other way with it. Turning upfield. It's Chetan Owusu. And he scores. Touchdown, Seahawks.
3: And Allen reaches over the goal line, and he is in. He went high side this time instead of low. And he punched it in for the one-yard touchdown run. Mr. MVP with four total touchdowns.
4: Snap and hold. 42-yard kick from Aubrey. The Cowboys have won this football game. Butter, butter, butter, butter, butter. I don't know when they won one that felt like this.
5: Caleb, play fake. Looking to throw. Going deep. Searching.

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2: 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He's Teron Davenport. I'm Q Myers. Teron, so far we've gone week 1 through 11. Week 1 is going to be fun. That'll be a rematch of Super Bowl 60. The Seahawks and the New England Patriots, that'll be in Seattle. September 9th will kick things.

0: off, but we've gone 1 through 11. Let's go ahead and keep this party rolling. Jump into week number 12.
1: The Kansas City Chiefs, the Buffalo Bills.
0: Thanksgiving night game, KC at Buffalo, huh? What? That's not the Cowboys. That's not the Lions. That is the Chiefs at the Buffalo Bills. They're going to play on Thanksgiving Day, and we're assuming that there's going to be health for Mahomes and Josh Allen. That'd be the first Thanksgiving Day matchup between starting quarterbacks who are both former MVPs, according to the Elias Sports Bureau. I think that'll be a hell of a Thanksgiving Day. You see Mahomes and Josh Allen going at it.
2: Yeah, absolutely. And these are two of the best players in the league. And, you know, as you mentioned, a couple former MVPs going at it. But, you know, you look at Patrick Mahomes and you look at the Chiefs going to Buffalo. Now, albeit this is a new stadium that they'll be playing in, but, yeah, you know, they haven't won in Buffalo during the regular season since 2020. And when you talk about the regular season, the Bills, they're 5-1 against the Chiefs during the regular season in that stretch, right, since 2020. But guess what? When it comes playoff time, they're 0-4. So we'll see what happens here, but the way the numbers and the trends are making it look, the Chiefs should go into Buffalo and end up getting beat.
0: No, you're right. I'm interested to see what they look like this year, right? I mean, in 2024, they went 15-2, and I think we all realized that that wasn't going to be something they did in 2025 because they won so many games that were just weird, the way that they found ways to win at the end, weird bounces, missed field goals, block kicks, you know, penalty calls. It was just weird. So they took a step back, but none of us knew the injury to Patrick Mahomes was going to happen. How is he going to bounce back? How quickly is he going to look like himself? Right? And I know this is week 12. We're assuming that he's going to be looking like the old Patrick Mahomes, but that's just an assumption. And ACLs, that's different for everybody, man. And a lot of times, as a guy who's had two ACL tears, I know you're never really your 100% self until year two.
2: Yeah, fortunately, I never had any ACL tears. But I tell you one thing, this tells you about the importance of the quarterback position. Because when you look at the AFC winner odds, you have the Chiefs at plus 750, the Bills at plus 500. But the Baltimore Ravens are plus 475 with who I think is going to get the MVP this year in Lamar Jackson. But I would be very surprised if the Ravens make it to the Super Bowl with a rookie coach.
0: Yeah, that's a great point that you bring up. So week 12, Thanksgiving night. There's going to be a lot of football watched on Thanksgiving. Kansas City at the Buffalo Bills. What about week 13?
1: The Houston Texans, the Pittsburgh Steelers.
0: This is Sunday night football. I know C.J. Stroud's going to be the quarterback for the Houston Texans. Who's quarterbacking for the Steelers?
2: Will Howard. Nah, we'll see, man. You know, I think that's the big question. It's still not clear, you know, what is going to happen with Aaron Rodgers. And it's just crazy to me. Earlier I did radio, and the question was, which team is crazier? The Pittsburgh Steelers waiting on Aaron Rodgers or the Lakers waiting on LeBron James? Now, obviously, I leaned into the mic and said, LeBron James. But still, it's just crazy that Aaron Rodgers has yet another organization held hostage like this.
0: Exactly. Look, my dad's a Steeler fan, right? I've always heard the greatness of the Steelers, and it has never been waiting on any player, right? I think Cam Hayward said it last year when we were waiting to see what Aaron Rodgers was going to do. Either you want to play for the Steelers or you don't. Here's Adam Schefter, ESPN Senior NFL Insider, on the NFL Schedule Release Show, talking about the latest when it comes to Aaron Rodgers.
3: The Steelers have a voluntary off-season practice program that begins on Monday, May 18th. It's May 14th. You'd have to figure if Aaron Rodgers is going to get a deal done, the time to do it would be sometime between now and Monday when those voluntary practice sessions start under new head coach Mike McCarthy. Despite any reports about him being in the building last week and meeting with the team, that never happened. It still hasn't happened. But you would think if he's going to play this season, it's going to have to happen here in the next few days. Prior to Monday, he would get a contract workout. He didn't show up last year until June, so that's always possible. But you take a look at the Steelers' schedule there, I would think in the next 4 days, we should have some type of Aaron Rodgers news and white smoke from the chimney.
0: 4 days, maybe some Aaron Rodgers news. Look, the other thing about this is a lot of people are assuming that all is good. Aaron Rodgers, Mike McCarthy. Is it?
2: Right. That's what I was thinking this whole time. Like, hey, man, Did they bury that hatchet?
0: Right.
2: Or what's going on? And it obviously was something that McCarthy had to consider taking this job. And I get it, it's his hometown, and he wants to go back and coach the Steelers. It's been a dream. But you got to look at all aspects of it, and Aaron Rodgers is a pretty big variable in this equation.
0: And also with this Sunday night football game, when it comes to the Texans, can C.J. Stroud, can he get his mojo back, right? Mm-hmm. Can he get back to being the C.J. Stroud that we all saw, or is he going to be the one we all saw in the postseason the last couple games?
2: Yeah, but like, that's a big question. But on the other side, you got that defense, man. Ooh. That Texans defense is, woo-wee. My guy, Azeez Al-Shaair,
0: yep,
2: the contract extension, you know, that defense is something special.
0: And they drafted Caden McDonald in the second round of this past year's draft to add to that nasty on that defensive line. So that's Week 13, Texans at the Steelers, Sunday Night Football. How about Week 14?
1: The Los Angeles Chargers, the Las Vegas Raiders.
0: I'm just going to throw my arms up in the air because I don't know. I don't know. The Raiders are similar to the Titans. No primetime games, right? So I guess the league is saying you got to prove it, that you deserve to be in primetime action. We know that they have a new head coach, Clint Kubiak. I'm here in Vegas. Obviously, I know very well. They got Fernando Mendoza, number one overall pick. But nobody knows when Fernando Mendoza is going to play. So I think there's a big question mark on who the Chargers are going to be facing Week 14. I will say this. The Raiders' bye week is Week 13. So maybe they make a move to Fernando Week 14 and he plays the rest of the season.
2: That's what I was going to ask you, man. When did you think he was going to play? But that Week 13 bye is a good opportunity to get him prepared and ready to ramp.
0: Right, but then it's the question is, okay, do they wait till Week 13? Should he play earlier? How does Kirk Cousins bounce back? How does he, you know what I mean? So There's a lot of questions, a lot of new when it comes to the Raiders. Then you look at the Chargers and Justin Herbert, you know, he always, to me, gets a pass on why they haven't got where they need to go. Mike McDaniel now is the offensive coordinator. Can he open him up and take him to the next level, especially now that they've got a healthy offensive line back in the mix?
2: They got a win in the playoffs, man. They, well, make the playoffs first, but they got a win in it, too, because that's something that Justin Herbert hasn't been able to do consistently.
0: No, you're right. You're right. Last season, the Chargers traveled 37,086 miles, including a trip to Brazil, which was the most. This year, not as bad, 24,816 miles, but they have seven games with less rest than their opponent. That's the second most since 2002. So I'll just go ahead and throw it out there right now. That's to insert the excuse on why the season wasn't great, because they played seven games with less rest than their opponent. I'm just throwing it out there. That's going to be the excuse.
2: They're going to find a reason, that's for sure.
0: Hey, what do they say? It's never a rainy day in Southern California, especially when you're the Chargers. It's never rainy. It's always someone else's fault. That's Week 14. What about Week 15?
1: The Jacksonville Jaguars, the Tennessee Titans.
0: All right, so how about that? Actually, we got the Jaguars and the Titans. So, Teron, what do you feel about that one? Or actually, it's the Texans. Is that the Texans? Are we going with the Texans?
2: I'm pretty sure it's the Texans in that game.
0: My bad.
2: I'm pretty sure it is. But you know, these are the two teams that...
1: The Houston Texans.
2: There we go. These are the two teams that are the best in the AFC South. Two teams with very good defenses, two teams with question marks at quarterback. And I just, you know, similar to the Raiders game, the Raiders-Chargers, the Texans-Jaguars, these are division games late in the season.
0: Yep.
2: I love to see those because even if you got to play your guys in it, long story short, you got to play them because it's set up for these to have strong implications for the division title. You want to win the division title because that's your short ticket to go to the playoffs.
0: Well, speaking of division title, AFC South winner, according to DraftKings, Texans plus 125, followed closely by the Jaguars at plus 210, Colts at plus 390, the Titans, no disrespect, at plus 800. So there you go. The DraftKings believes the Houston Texans will win the AFC South. He's Teron Davenport. I'm Q Myers. Coming up next here on Game Night, will the Spurs give us the Western Conference Finals that we've been thinking about? Will they make that happen coming up Friday night? 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
11: Tilapia. So I got a cousin who told me it's not a real fish. And to be honest with you, I didn't hear of tilapia until the 2000s. I had him over one time, and we were doing a fish fry, and he was like, do not buy that tilapia. It's a bottom feeder, and it's not a real fish, genetically engineered. I'm like, really? I go to him for all construction and stuff like that, So I am guilty of following. If you are, like, great at one area,
12: yeah,
11: I will superimpose that on
12: the summit. 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
13: It's the best thing ever. 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
11: Right. Oh, he makes some mean-ass fried fish, though.
14: He said my transmission's about to blow, so I'm going to...
11: I need some power steering fluid.
13: Right. Telling you right now, my mechanic told me to stay away from tilapia. I'm staying away from tilapia now.
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He's Teron Davenport. I'm Q Myers. Don't forget ESPN Radio's doubleheader coverage of Pistons Cavaliers and Spurs Timberwolves begins at 6:30 p.m. Eastern, coming up on Friday night. And Teron, we all could think about Spurs and Thunder. The one team that better not think about Spurs and Thunder are the Spurs. They better worry about handling their business against the Minnesota Timberwolves, who are at the crib. They're as desperate as the Detroit Pistons are. They're going to throw everything and then the kitchen sink at the Spurs, trying to extend the series to game number 7. But man, there was some kind of purpose that you saw the Spurs come out with in game number 5 that just tells me that's going to be a tall task. And I'm not

0: talking about Wimby. I'm not trying to be funny. That's going to be a tall task for Minnesota to overcome.
1: Yeah, it's going to be a huge task. And you talk about Wimby, you're looking at one of the best players in the league, and he has the support system around him. Mm-hmm. Because let's not forget, when he got ejected early in the second quarter, it wasn't a blowout. That game was still close. Mm-hmm. You know what I mean? And the Timberwolves had to put it together to be able to win, even without Wimby Yana. So that just lets you know. But you're right. When you look at this matchup, it's one of those things, as we said earlier, you got to have somebody else step up alongside Anthony Edwards. Who's it going to be? There are multiple candidates. You could pick a player, but somebody has to do it, and that's the bottom line.
0: Yeah, it is the bottom line. And I want to see if Wimby comes out and tries to set the tone like he did in game number 5. I mean, he got ejected early in game 4, as you mentioned. In game 5, it's almost felt like he was coming out to make a statement. One, I'm not going to be punked. You're not going to push me around. You're not going to, you know, knock me down. I might be a little slender, but I'm not going to be pushed around. And oh, by the way, I got a little something in my neck as well. Here's KP, man. Kendrick Perkins, ESPN NBA analyst on First Take, talking about Wimby and what he did prove in game 5.
2: Number one, he's the most dominant player in the NBA. Giannis, Jokic, whomever, move the hell aside. We have never seen a player that dominates like he does on both ends of the floor. Okay, that's number one. Number two, it's Wimby's world, and everyone's trying to get an apartment in it. That's where we at this point. The league belongs to him. That was the statement that he sent last night. It wasn't just to the Minnesota Timberwolves. That statement was sent to the rest of the league. I know OKC watching, rooting for the Minnesota Timberwolves. I guarantee you that, because they don't want to face that smoke. Another thing that was brought to my attention because of that performance, just when I thought that Giannis, since he's been hurt, Jokic, right, we've seen a decline a little bit over the past few years, I thought American basketball was catching back up. And then all of a sudden, Wimby comes along in this postseason and shows us that, no, it still belongs to the international players. The international players has completely taken over our league.
0: Well, that's a statement right there from Kendrick Perkins talking about what he learned from Wimby and his performance in game number 5. When he goes to that point that he made at the end about the international players have taken over the league and it still belongs to them, I think that there's a really good rivalry between Wimby, the Frenchman, and Ant Edwards, the mm-hmm. American. I think that that's a real healthy rivalry. Started in the All-Star break, and everyone came out of that All-Star break, including myself, saying, hey, there might be two new faces of the league, and that's the rivalry right there, Wimby and the Ant-Man, and we'll see it Friday night in Game 6.
1: Yeah, and I ain't mad at that mention. And, you know, I think when you look at this, don't forget, Wimby is a defensive force, too. Mm-hmm. And if he's not blocking the shot, he's still impacting the shot. Here's something for you. The Timberwolves have now taken more shots within 3 feet of the cup with Wimby off the floor than when he's been on. And that's despite being on the court for 56 more minutes than he's been off. So that lets you know, that's per ESPN's video tracking. 66 to 63. The guy, even when he's not registering a stat, is impacting the basketball game. Yeah. And I mentioned earlier how Julius Randle has to be one to step up in the post, but it's awfully hard to do that when you got, as what Anthony Edwards said, an alien in the center there making things tough.
0: As soon as Wimby hits the bench, they all go to the cup. Mm-hmm. Everyone goes to the cup. And you're right. I'm glad you brought up the fact that he doesn't have to actually be in the stat line to impact the game. If they're going to the cup and Wemby's anywhere around, you see them pull back out, right? Yep. You even see them look over their shoulder to see where Wemby's coming from. Right, LeBron has been the guy for years that has been the track down guy. Right, I mean, he's made an art of being able to track you down on a fast break. Even hurts my heart to think about when he did it to Andre Iguodala in the finals, but that's a whole nother conversation. But you see, guys look over their shoulder. You see them look around and say, I know he's coming from somewhere. Where is it coming from? Where is that smoke coming from? Like special teams in football, you got to keep your head on a swivel. That's mm-hmm. what these guys are doing when they get near the paint. And, oh, no, my brother, I don't want none of that. You take it. You know what I mean? It's just the game changes. And if you turn a team into a jumper shooting team and they can't get to the cup, then they better be on fire, because if they're not, it's going to be a long day at the office.
1: I just still, I want to see Anthony Edwards try to bang on him. I want to see that, man.
0: Everybody wants to bang on him. That's the thing about it. Everyone wants to be that guy to create a poster with Wemby on the wrong end of it.
1: Yeah, yeah. And he holds steady every time, you know. Mm-hmm. It's different from some of the other tall guys. You saw like Sean Bradley. Remember, everybody wanted to dunk Sean Bradley's neck and did.
0: And you did. And disrespected him, pushed him down, you know. They did everything to him.
1: It was right. And they did that to my boy Pat Ewing, too.
0: Yeah.
1: And Alonzo Mourning, you know.
0: Dikembe got it. I mean, everyone's going to get it eventually. Right?
1: Who's going to get Wemby? I just want to know that. I want to know that. I want to see Ant do it.
0: Well, it'll be Ant. It'll be Ant because of that rivalry. Yeah. Because Ant is built different, man. He's just built different. He's got something. Again, I go back to what I always say. He's got something in his neck, right? He's got a little edge to him. He ain't going to back down, right? He's not scared of anyone. And I think that all-star experience with Wemby and the way they were playing at the end of it, I think that really created even more competitive juices from Anthony Edwards. I think, you know, because he's been pushing off. Everyone's saying, oh, you could be the face of the league. He's like, I don't care about that stuff. I don't care about that stuff. The minute that Wemby showed up and showed out, he was like, well, hold on now. Hold up now. Don't forget I'm here. Don't forget I'm here. Let me show you a little something. I got a little something for you.
1: Yeah, without a doubt, man. And that's the fun thing about this series. Mm-hmm. But, I mean, I hate to say it, but, well, I think the Spurs, they have a shot against the Thunder. I think they do.
0: Yeah, they do.
1: I don't think that Minnesota has. Because if Minnesota wins this series, they're going to take everything out of them. I can't see them having much left in the finals, you know, the conference finals against the Thunder. I couldn't see it.
0: But that's what we've been saying about them since they've been in the postseason.
1: Yeah.
0: Right? You know what I mean? They get a guy injured, Ant goes down, Dante goes down. We're like, well, that's a wrap. Right? That's things for them. That's a wrap. And then they win against Denver. Then, they're not going to have much for San Antonio. Then they went and stole game one. Everyone's like, well, hold on now.
1: Yeah.
0: Right? But the problem is they woke up a sleeping giant.
1: Exactly.
0: You know?
1: And Wembanyama, he had to defend himself. So I get the elbow. But, man, did they wake up a sleeping giant. And he came off cooking in that last game. 18 of his 27 points, you know, in the first quarter.
0: Yeah, exactly. Exactly. I think that, you know, even though I'm not rooting for anyone to get injured, and the shot that he sent to Naz Reid was not okay, I think he sent a message to the league. Hey, man, you ain't going to push me around. You're not going to punk me. I'm here, and I'm here to stay. We got a pair of Super Bowl favorites meet twice over the final 3 weeks of the season. That's next on ESPN Radio.
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0: We now know every single game that we played in the NFL in the 2026 season. I'm Q Myers, kicking off with the Seahawks hosting the New England Patriots. Seattle, 7 months ago, defeated the Patriots in Super Bowl 60. Now they're welcoming the Lumen Field September 9th for the season opener. It'll be the third time the teams in the previous season Super Bowl will meet in week one of the next season, and the second time they'll do so in the opener. The only other time came in 2016 when the Broncos beat the Panthers after defeating them in Super Bowl 50 earlier in the year. Couple of the notable games: Kenneth Walker, the MVP of the Seahawks Super Bowl win, who joined the Kansas City Chiefs as a free agent this offseason, will return to Seattle for a Sunday Night Football matchup. That'll be October 25th. Malik Willis, he's the new starting QB for the Dolphins. He's set to visit his former team, the Packers, on December 20th. The Dolphins also visit the Broncos on December 6th. That's a matchup that'll pit them against their former star receiver, Jaylen Waddle. They traded him with Denver in the offseason. Stanley Cup playoffs, only two games in action. The Montreal Canadiens earlier in the evening defeated the Buffalo Sabres 6-3 and have a 3-2 series lead. The winner of that series will face the Hurricanes, who are 8-0 in the playoffs. And the Vegas Golden Knights, they lead 5-1 with under a minute left to go in that game. They have a 3-2 series lead. They'll go on to face the Avalanche. And in the NBA, officials say that the officials were correct and not calling a foul on Jared Allen in the closing seconds of regulation of Game 5 between the Cavaliers and the Pistons that was in Detroit. Cleveland went on to win 117-113 in overtime. But the no call was on Allen, who made contact with Asura Thompson as the Pistons guard was going after a loose ball. It led to some controversy in the final seconds of the fourth quarter. For more scores and analysis, check out ESPN.com and the all-new ESPN app. Coming up, more Game Night with Teron Davenport and me, Q Myers, here on ESPN Radio.
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0: I think we're all on cloud nine. 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We got the schedule. It's close enough. It's go time. 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He's Teron Davenport. I'm Q Myers. And, Teron, we've gone through lightning fast through the schedule so far, weeks 1 through 15. That means we got to close things out strong, 16 through 18. Highlight a handful of games. So let's go ahead and jump into week 16.
13: The Los Angeles Rams, the Seattle Seahawks.
0: There you go. Christmas Day night game, Rams at Seahawks. I still remember that Thursday night football game that looked like the Rams were going to win. Seattle had a couple things go right for them, including a two-point conversion that looked like they didn't get it, only to find out that they did get it. Sam Darnold had a couple interceptions in that game, but Seattle still ended up winning that one. That's going to be a heck of a rematch. What are the Rams going to do? How are the Seahawks going to look Christmas Day, that night game in Week 16?
1: I tell you what's so cool about this, and it's something that I said I like, right, when you have these divisional games late in the season. But guess what? This is the first of two games in 3 weeks between these two teams. It's a home and away for the Seahawks going against the Rams. And I look, when you talk about the top two teams in the division, you know, obviously the 49ers are always going to be in the conversation, but it's all about the Rams and

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1: This is about the Rams, but all the questions about the Rams, in my opinion, are really positive. But I know they have a tough schedule, and by the time they get to Week 16, we could be talking about a whole different Rams team.
2: That's a fact, man. And when you look at this Rams team and the offensive firepower that they have, it's one of the best groups in the league. There's no question about it. And you got Sean McVay pulling the strings, you know, calling the plays. So it's, look, the NFC West, it's a top-tier division. I think whoever comes out of that division is going to end up the number one seed, you know, in the NFC.
1: Man, if you go all the way back to Week 12, when it comes to the Rams, they got the Packers, followed by the Chiefs, followed by the 49ers, followed by the Cowboys, followed by the Seahawks, followed by the Buccaneers, closing things out with the Seahawks. Good luck, Jack.
2: Yeah. That's what you call a murderer's row.
1: Facts, big facts. NFC winner odds, according to DraftKings, the Rams at plus 145, followed by the Seahawks closely at plus 160, 49ers plus 260, and the Cardinals, well, they're out of it at plus 9,000. But those top three teams right there are why the NFC West is such a dangerous, dangerous division. How about Week 17?
3: The Baltimore Ravens, the Cincinnati Bengals.
1: Will both quarterbacks be playing in this one, right? Will both starting quarterbacks, I should say. They'll be quarterbacks playing, but will it be Lamar Jackson versus Joe Burrow, or will it be backup versus backup? Because more times than not, it seems like backups are representing for these two teams.
2: Yeah, it seems like that. And, I mean, one of the games, you know, a prime time that I remember was the playoff game where I was at Sam Hubbard. He knocked the ball out and returned it for a touchdown. Snoop was a starter because Lamar was hurt. But to your point about these guys, I mean, they both run into injuries so much. And it just goes to show you, right, it's not only guys that run. Right. Guys get hurt in the pocket, too. You know, so that is something to consider. But I mean, Lamar Jackson, he's 5-0 as a starter, you know, in Cincinnati. This is going to be an opportunity to shut down a streak, you know, in primetime games losing in Cincinnati. I mean, they have consistently lost in Cincinnati under the lights, man.
1: Well, the other thing about this is last year Baltimore was you know, just compromised by so many injuries, especially to their defense. How are they going to bounce back? They have a defensive-minded head coach. I mentioned him earlier in the show, and Jesse Minter. He knows what it looks like. So how are they going to bounce back? Can they stay healthy? That team that we saw in Baltimore last year did not look like a Baltimore Ravens team. When I think Ravens, I think defense. And we didn't see that, especially early on in the season. We didn't see that for Baltimore.
2: Yeah, no, that's a fact. And I'll say this. It's Week 17. It's late in the season.
1: Yep.
2: Derrick Henry, man. Look, I've seen this guy dominate in the final weeks of the season. And it's just something about when it gets colder, that 6'3", 245, 47-pound monster, it's hard to tackle him, man. It hurts. And you don't want, you got to make a business decision. And sometimes that business decision is to kind of like, ole, and you end up getting stiff-armed in that case.
1: All you can think of when you're making that business decision is that scene from Friday, right? When Debo turns around and says, you want some of this, old man?
2: Yeah.
1: No. No, I don't. What are we doing down here messing with these fine folks? AFC North winner odds, according to DraftKings, the Ravens, minus 115. The Bengals at plus 210. Steelers at plus 500. The Browns, well, they're deep out. Plus 1,600. So DraftKings believes Baltimore is going to bounce back. AFC North be those champs. First year under Jesse Minter. Team looking more like Baltimore. Can they make that run? That's going to be a really good game. Thursday Night Football, New Year's Eve, Week 17. How about Week 18?
3: The Los Angeles Chargers, the Denver Broncos.
1: All right, there you go. AFC matchup. Broncos won the division last season in the AFC West for the first time in what seemed like forever. When it comes to, you know, that division, the Chiefs have dominated it. The Chargers, they were riddled with injuries along that offensive line. They look to bounce back. They have Mike McDaniel now as their offensive coordinator. How is this game going to go? What are you thinking about this Week 18 matchup?
2: I don't think the Chargers win. I trust Vance Joseph in that defense, man.
1: Okay.
2: I'm sorry. That's who I trust, and I get it. Mike McDaniels is in there, and you know, he's really fond of Justin Herbert, and all that sounds good, but I'm going to go with

0: what I've seen to be successful.
1: Well,
0: and
1: you
0: that's the Broncos defense.
1: You mentioned McDaniel and him being fond of Justin Herbert. What is his expectations this year for the quarterback?
2: It's not about, all right, this is what you've done in the past. This is what we're going to do now. It's more about, you know, he has the capability of mastering, you know, every tool in the toolbox, every drop, every progression, every type of play that we'll want to do. And so it's chasing the mastery of that, which, you know, his expectations are the highest for himself, and which is a great thing for the Chargers organization, team, fan base, everybody. So I would say that we're looking to master and be elite at everything that we do, and being able to own the position in a new way, for him to own the position in a way he never has, and ultimately for it to be obvious to everyone around, he's playing the best football of his career, and that's kind of how we've approached it, and that's been our vision and expectations.
0: Sounds good. It really does, but we'll see. We'll see. And you look at the odds, right? It's the Chiefs at plus 160.
1: Yep.
0: The Chargers right behind them, above the Broncos, which I don't get, at plus 190. The Broncos plus 225. The Raiders, yeah.
1: They're deep odds, man. They're deep odds, plus 2,000,
0: the Raiders,
1: man.
0: What did they say? Oh, forget about it. That's how they say it, you know what I mean? But I will say this. There is another game that I definitely want to see in Week 18, and that's the Steelers at Ravens. We know that that's a rivalry.
1: Yeah.
0: I know personally from covering the Ravens for 2 years, like, Steelers week is different. Mm-hmm. So I always have an interest in that game, and it'll be Mike McCarthy, you know, getting a second shot at the Ravens, you know, in the final game of the season, and we'll see what happens. Can the Ravens win this and possibly win a division? We'll see.
1: Yeah, I mean, again, that's a tough division. I'm interested to see what the Pittsburgh Steelers are going to look like this year. I really don't know, you know, how's Aaron Rodgers going to play, assuming that he is the quarterback of the Steelers. And, you know, they went out and made some really good moves, I thought, in free agency and made some trades, you know, bringing in some more weapons for the QB. But we all know that Aaron Rodgers is short term, even if he plays this year for Pittsburgh. So what are they going to do? How are they going to gear up and prepare themselves for future football? And how long is Mike McCarthy going to be at the helm? I got so many questions, but obviously they've got to play this season out and see how it all goes. So by week 18, we'll know a lot about Pittsburgh, and we'll know a lot about the Baltimore Ravens. But I really am interested to see what the Steelers look like year one under Mike McCarthy, and potentially year two with Aaron Rodgers at the helm. He's Teron Davenport. I'm Q Myers. It's Game Night on ESPN Radio and the all-new ESPN app. Coming up next, the Vegas Golden Knights. They're on to the Western Conference Finals. We'll break it down next on ESPN Radio on the all-new ESPN app.
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0: 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Went through week 1 through 18 when it comes to the NFL schedule. That's love right there, but we got to show some love like this.
1: All the way up on game night.
2: Nothing can stop me. I'm all the way up.
0: All right, Teron, you know we got to start out in the NHL Stanley Cup playoffs going on. Only two games in action. One I had my eye on for sure. That was the Golden Knights and the Ducks. That's how this thing played out.
3: Dorofeev goes to work. He strips it before the puck can go to Trouba. Dorofeev threw it on goal, and he scores from a terrible angle at the right corner. Dorofeev makes it 5-1 Vegas. Two goals for Dorofeev, 9 in the Stanley Cup playoffs, more than any other player.
2: Nothing can stop me. I'm all the way up.
4: 5 goals for Mitch Marner. It's the fifth time, or rather, five points. It's this fifth multi-point game of the postseason. Again, like we talked about earlier, it's been a redemption, a comeback type of playoff season for him. And the between-the-leg goal, that too, he's definitely all the way up.
0: Yeah, there's no doubt about that. That highlight courtesy of Fox Sports Las Vegas. And, yeah, the Golden Knights now will face the Avalanche in the Western Conference Final. One only previous playoff series meeting versus Colorado. That was 2021 second round. They won in 6 games. I've already had folks hitting me from Colorado saying, all right, you ready? You ready? Avalanche and Golden Knights, let's get it on. So definitely look forward to that. The Avalanche are so stinking good. They are so good. So that's going to be a heck of a battle right there. Western Conference Final. Golden Knights versus the Avalanche. So that was one game that just wrapped up in the NHL. How about the earlier game? The Canadiens and the Sabres. That's how this one played out.
5: 4-for-20 in this series as here's Slavkovsky on front. They score! Nick Suzuki, power play goal! And the Montreal Canadiens get a couple of quick strikes late in the second period to go in front 5-3.
2: Nothing can stop me. I'm all the way up.
4: Nick Suzuki, one of 6 different goal scorers in that game. That's tied for the most in a playoff game in the last 40 seasons. Hot dog.
0: Yes, no doubt. Hey, look, and now the Canadiens, they have a series lead, 3-2. Only problem is whoever wins this series has got to go up against a juggernaut right now, the Hurricanes, who are 8-0. They've swept their way through the Stanley Cup playoffs so far, have not lost a game. So the winner of the Canadiens and Sabres will take on the Hurricanes. Buckle up. Good luck. That highlight coming in courtesy of TSN 690 as we show love to the ones that deserve it here on Game Night on ESPN Radio and the all-new ESPN app. Turn our attention to Major League Baseball. I don't know if you know about these two teams, the Mets and the Tigers. This is what happened in the bottom of the third.
6: 1-0. Swinging a high fly ball toward right. McKinstry back. Track. Looks up. Go! A.J. Ewing, boy, a series he will never forget. His first big league home run. It sails into the Mets bullpen and right, and the Mets are on the board. The Detroit lead, now 3-1.
2: Nothing can stop me. I'm all the way up.
4: I wouldn't mind playing that one again. You know, for me, it's all about let's go Mets.
0: Wow.
4: And my team, my boys. That's right. They swept the Tigers. But let me tell you something. I'm old enough to remember Greg Jeffries.
0: I did too.
4: Being a prospect that was can't miss.
0: Yep.
4: Wore number 9.
0: Yep.
4: But now the number 9 prospect that's can't miss and is proven it is A.J. Ewing. He's the second youngest player since 1900 with a triple, a home run, and a stolen base in his first 3 career games. Let's go, A.J. Ewing.
0: Yeah, not bad. Not a bad performance by him at all. Again, was called up on Tuesday, hit his first career Major League Baseball home run today. So the Mets did get the dub 8-4 over the Tigers. As you mentioned, they completed the sweep. That highlight coming in courtesy 880 ESPN New York. Showing love to the ones that deserve it here on game night. How about the Phillies and the Red Sox? How about Kyle Schwarber?
7: The pitch.
5: Schwarber swings, launches it deep right field. It's on its way. And Kyle Schwarber over the Phillies bullpen into right field. It's a 2-run home run. His major league leading 18th of the year. And it breaks the scoreless deadlock here in the 8th. It's 2-0 Phillies.
2: Nothing can stop me. I'm all the way up.
4: Kyle Schwarber, most home runs in Major League Baseball, of his 18, that was the first in the 8th inning or later this season.
0: Yeah, that's big time, man. 1-for-5 on the night, 18 home run, 2 RBI, tied for the 3rd most home runs before June in a season in Phillies history. not too bad, right? And again, first go-ahead home run in the eighth inning or later this season. Most in the MLB with 18 home runs. Highlight coming in courtesy of Sports Radio 94 WIP. Phillies 3, Red Sox 1. The Cubs, the Braves. The Cubs have been playing some good ball. Here they go.
7: Hap drives one in the air, deep right field. This has got a chance. Gone. Big home run for Ian Hap. Cubs lead 2-0. It looked like an off-speed pitch that was up around the letters, and Hap jumped all over it.
2: Nothing can stop me. I'm all the way up.
4: You know what was all the way up? That ball he hit, 424 feet. That guy talking about it got a chance. That thing was gone, 424 feet, the third longest this season and longest in a road game.
0: You said that's one that could have been hit out of any national park, huh?
4: Shoot, take it back to the 1900. That could have been hit out of the polo grounds.
0: There you go. There you go right there. Big-time home run. The Braves get shut out. Cubbies win 2-0. The highlight coming in courtesy of Cubs Radio Network. And for the Cubs, first road shutout of the Braves since 2015. July 18th, they won 4-0. So that's a pretty good feat right there when you can shut out the Braves. We know they have a team that can hit that ball all around the yard. We're showing love to the ones that deserve it here on Game Night on ESPN Radio on the all-new ESPN app. He's Teron Davenport. I'm Q Myers. The Reds, the Nationals, I think they just scored again. How about those Reds?
8: And he doesn't miss this one. First ball swinging, Blade launches it. Deep right field, way out of here. A three-run blast for J.J. Blade. His fifth home run of the year, 9-0 Reds.
2: Nothing can stop me. I'm all the way up.
4: Man, shout out J.J. Blade, Vanderbilt prospect. He was originally drafted by Miami, and he got to Cincinnati, and look what he's doing. That's his second or third career multi-home run game. You got to shout him out. But, man, the Reds overall, their offense, 15 runs scored, second most in their home game over the last 20 season.
0: I think they just scored again, man. 15-1, they pulled out the whooping stick for sure. That highlight courtesy of 700 WLW. The Mariners, the Astros, it has not looked good for the AL West, that's for sure. Neither one of these teams, but someone's got to win. How about this one?
9: Here's the 0-2. Swung on. That's tagged. Left field. This is going to go. How far? It is gone. Back row of the Crawford boxes. Mitch Garver, his first blast of the year. A 2-1 shot. And the Mariners lead 5-1. Playing long ball in Houston.
2: Nothing can stop me. I'm all the way up.
4: And that two-run homer, part of 8 runs in an 8-3 win over the Astros. Man, it's just more of the same for Seattle, right? This is the fourth consecutive series win against the Astros. That's the longest winning streak since Houston joined the AL West in 2013.
0: Well, the Astros stink this year, man. They're 17-28. I don't know what's going on with them besides not a whole lot of winning. Seattle's 22-23. The A's are actually winning the division. They're 22-21, even though they lost this evening. It just has not looked good for the AL West. And to be honest, Toronto hasn't looked good for the AL period. There's only 5 teams now that have winning records in the whole American League. The A's, the White Sox, the Guardians, the Tampa Bay Rays, and the New York Yankees. That's pretty wild. How about the Brew Crew and the Padres? How did this thing close out? Well, how did this thing start in the bottom of the first?
9: Here's the pitch. Ground ball towards the middle, a base hit. That'll score 2. Down the line is Contreras. Here comes Sanchez. To third goes Vaughn, and Renjifo's hot homestand continues.
2: Nothing can stop me. I'm all the way up.
4: One way or another, the Brewers just continue to find a way to be competitive. They don't want to pay anybody, but they just find a way. They won 11 of the last 15 games since April 28th, or 26th rather, and they're right behind the Cubs, one game behind the Cubs for first place.
0: Yeah, we know how well the Cubs have been playing. So, yeah, the Brew Crew, as you mentioned, man, 11 of the last 15, they've won. That's pretty impressive. That highlight courtesy of 620 WTMJ. He's Teron Davenport. I'm Q Myers. It's Game Night here on ESPN Radio. So who do you got, the Spurs or do you got the Timberwolves in Game 6?
4: Hey, man, I'm taking the Spurs, man. They got the alien.
0: What about Cleveland and Detroit? Who you got?
4: I'm going to go with Cleveland.
0: All right, there you go. 2 series getting wrapped up. SportsCenter All Night's coming up next. 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
15: May 15th, 1981, a date most Cleveland Indians fans need no introduction to. But for the rest of you, Len Barker made history at Cleveland Municipal Stadium.
16: Len Barker getting a sign from Ron Hesse. Wind up, here it comes. Fly ball center field. Manning coming on. He's there. He catches it. Len Barker has pitched the no-hitter. A perfect game for Len Barker.
15: That highlight courtesy of 3WE. Barker tosses the only perfect game of Cleveland Indians history and the last no-hitter. He never got a three-ball count in that game and struck out 11. The Indians got a 3-0 victory over the Blue Jays. It was the 10th perfect game in Major League history and one of the most attended games in Cleveland history. Even though 7,290 people are being truthful about their attendance of Len Barker's perfect game.
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17: Every single year is a great challenge in this league. We're excited to be able to get the opportunity to play in some of those games you mentioned.
1: A pivotal Game 5 takes place on the ice between the Canadiens and the Sabres.
18: Loose puck in front. Canadiens don't clear. Power wants it back. Passing escapes. Here's Stone with a blast. Scores!
1: Can the Golden Knights clinch on the road against the Ducks in Game 6?
19: Now a chance at the other end. A stop. Oh, what a finish! Mitch Marner backs his way to the crease and finishes at the right post.
1: First round coverage of the PGA Championship tees off.
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18: Schwarber swings, launches it deep right field. It's on its way. And Kyle Schwarber over the Phillies bullpen into right field.
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3: 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Nick DeLuca here with you. Second week of May, the Stanley Cup playoffs in full swing with a pair of huge games. The PGA Championship Round 1 in the books, and have the latest from around Major League Baseball. But today, you knew who, but now you know when and where. The 2026 NFL schedule officially here. Had the leaks, but now the hose is going. All 272 games kicking off September 9th and ending January 10th. Season 107 in the NFL kicking off where 106 left off. The Patriots and the Seahawks. It's the 12th Super Bowl rematch in the following season and the fourth straight year to feature one. Defending champions have an 8-3 record in the previous meetings with back-to-back wins. The Eagles over the Chiefs last season and the Chiefs taking down the Niners in 2024. So who's going to win it this year? ESPN Monday Night Football play-by-play man Joe Buck giving his best guess.
21: Yeah, well, I'm never right, so this is maybe the kiss of death.
22: Oh, no.
21: On the cover of Sports Illustrated or video game, but I'm going to aim big. I'm going to say Dallas Buffalo.
3: All right, well, Joe wasn't much help. I guess that's going to be wrong. So much talk about the schedule for the Patriots on their road to the Super Bowl last season. Andrew Hawkins, ESPN NFL analyst, can they repeat their success of last year in 2026?
23: I think they can. It won't be easy because the schedule is a true gauntlet. They had a favorable look last year, but also Drake May is taking another step forward. I think Drake May is an incredible young talent. We saw it a year ago as an MVP candidate. I have an expectation that we'll see him make another leap. And if they get A.J. Brown into this offense, I think it could be very, very special for them again. Not going to be easy, but definitely have the firepower to make it happen.
3: And on the other side for the Seahawks, what do their odds look like as they try and stage a potential repeat effort in 2026? Hawkins with more on Seattle.
23: Super hard, tough schedule. Everyone's going to give them their best shot. The defending champ, we know how hard it is for a team to repeat as a Super Bowl champ. When you talk about losing Kenneth Walker, they bring in Jadarian Price from Notre Dame. First round, he's a guy that I think, in very short order, will be able to man a lot of the ship that you're missing from Kenneth Walker, because he can do it all. He's fast, he's quick, he's powerful.
24: Didn't catch
23: very
24: a lot
23: reminiscent.
24: Of passes.
23: He did not. But he's very reminiscent of, like, young Marshawn Lynch. I'm not saying he's that, but they do have similar run styles, and I'm telling you that he's a name to watch out for.
3: Well, that is high praise, Hawkins, on the NFL schedule release show. Super Bowl rematch highlighting 9 playoff rematches in 2026. We also have a good chunk of reunion and revenge games, starting with the Seahawks and Kenneth Walker after winning Super Bowl 60 MVP. Walker signing a 3-year, $43 million deal with the Chiefs in the offseason. He ran for 135 yards on 27 carries against the Patriots, becoming the first running back to win Super Bowl MVP since Denver's Terrell Davis. Now a Chief, ESPN NFL analyst Damian Woody thinking Kansas City needs to get their running game going this season.
25: There's not a better time for that to happen than now, because your quarterback is coming off of ACL. I think part of the reason that Patrick Mahomes got this injury is so many times he's put on his cape to try to save the Kansas City Chiefs, and now you're in this predicament as a Chiefs fan.
3: Yeah, expecting Walker to carry a big load, especially early with Mahomes recovering from the ACL. Week 1, Monday Night Football for the Chiefs. They take on the Broncos. ESPN analyst Troy Aikman on the matchup.
26: I think everyone's wondering whether or not Patrick Mahomes obviously is going to be back for that one. A down year last year for that franchise. I expect them to come back and be the team that we've seen for much of the last decade. And then, of course, with Denver, you could argue that they were a quarterback injury away from making it to the Super Bowl. It's unfortunate for that organization, but what a great job Sean Payton has done. So to kick that off week one in a divisional game, I always liked that as a player when you opened up against a divisional opponent and kind of helped set the tone in what is a very competitive division.
3: Aikman on Get Up. Yeah, I'd say that's a pretty darn good way to start the season on Monday Night Football, Broncos and Chiefs. Walker, the fourth reigning Super Bowl MVP to change teams and the first since Dexter Jackson went to the Cardinals in 2003 after winning Super Bowl MVP with the Buccaneers. Week 7, Sunday Night Football on October 25th. For Trey Hendrickson reuniting with the Bengals after spending the last 5 seasons
5: with Cincinnati. Hendrickson signing that four-year, $120 million deal with the Ravens in the offseason in a move that was anything but quiet. Had 61 sacks in 72 games with the Bengals. Only player in franchise history with 14-plus in a season. While DJ Moore will take on the Bears, was traded in March for a second-round pick after spending the last three seasons in Chicago. Now a Buffalo Bill, had a career-high 1,364 receiving yards in his first year in Chicago in 2023, but put up career lows in receptions and receiving yards last season in his only year with Ben Johnson. Week 15 Saturday primetime game for that one. Bills and Bears at Buffalo's new Highmark Stadium. Bears, by the way, have the toughest strength of schedule in the NFL based on last year's opponent win-loss at 550, but ESPN's Dominique Foxworth thinking they'll be even better this season.
6: I think it's possible that they may not have as many wins. They may not win the division, but I think they're going to be a better team. They've addressed some issues in the secondary with their safeties, but more importantly, they can effectively run the ball. That's one thing that they've always been able to do, or at least Ben Johnson's always been able to do, and they did incredibly well last year against some really good teams. I have no reason to believe, as long as they got Bradbury in there to replace Dahlman's retirement at center, I have no reason to believe that this rushing attack is going to fall off. As long as that's there, I think this team will be fine. They'll get better, and they'll be contenders in the NFC.
5: Yeah, 2016 Falcons, the last team to win a playoff game after entering the season with the hardest strength of schedule, and seven of the previous 10 teams missed the playoffs. If you're into coaching storylines, Brian Daboll will return to MetLife Stadium in week three on September 27th as Titans offensive coordinator to take on the Giants. Daboll won 2022 Coach of the Year, fired by New York last November after going 20-40-1. Things coming undone when Daboll rushed into the medical tent to check on Jackson Dart, one of a few injuries the Giants QB dealt with last season. ESPN's Damian Woody saying Dart needs to be a little more available this year.
25: I think Jackson Dart can be an absolute superstar. I love watching him play. You know, but again, like when you're the quarterback, you're literally the face of the whole operation. You got to be available. If you're not available, you're no good to anyone.
5: New Titans head coach Robert Saleh will also be returning to MetLife Stadium. He'll host his former team in week one in Tennessee, the Jets. And another former coach of the year getting a crack at his old squad, Kevin Stefanski, won the award twice. Will take on the Browns with the Falcons December 14th in week 14. Went 46-58 in six seasons in Cleveland, coach of the year in 2020 and 2023. The only Browns head coach in the last 40 years to last at least six seasons with the team. The Browns have the easiest schedule based on their opponent's 2025 record. The Niners, who had the easiest schedule entering last season, finished 12-5 on their way to an appearance in the divisional round. The Broncos and Seahawks, meanwhile, both have 10 games on their 2026 schedule against teams that made the playoffs last season, the most of any team for those two. Two of those games coming on Christmas, Denver hosting the Bills in a divisional round rematch, Seattle and the Rams round one. LA in primetime seven times this season. Head coach Sean McVay on all of the attention heading into the year.
7: Yeah, you know, I think you got to earn it. You and I both know this league is so humbling. You obviously look at it, but, you know, it's the coaching cliche, but it's the truth. It's one week at a time. Try to be totally present. We're going to use every day in the meantime to get ready to peak going into that Niners game. But it's a great challenge. You know, everybody, this is all fun, but every single year is a great challenge in this league. We're excited to be able to get the opportunity to play in some of those games you mentioned.
5: McVay on the NFL schedule release, the attention well-deserved as they enter the season as the odds-on Super Bowl favorites. Not to be outdone by Thanksgiving week, though. First Thanksgiving Eve game on Wednesday night. The Rams a part of that one, too, as they host the Packers on November 25th. Thanksgiving Day, Bears at Lions. And then Eagles at Cowboys in the afternoon slot. ESPN's Dan Orlovsky thinking it's a tale of two schedules for those teams.
8: This might be the easiest schedule in football. Okay, wow. Get into it. From an offensive perspective, you're starting week one. Eagles offense, starting week one. Tell me when they run into an elite defense. I'll tell you when it is. It's week 15. It's Seattle. You're going to see a good defense. I think the Rams are going to have a good defense.
9: You told me the Cowboys.
8: I like the Giants defense.
9: It's going to be a lot better.
8: Giants. Good, but I'm talking an elite defense from an offensive perspective. And Philadelphia was going to have a very good offensive line with Sean Manning. This is the easiest that I've seen so far. This is the easiest schedule when it comes to an offense going against defenses that I've seen so far. They don't see an elite unit till week 15.
5: I know that's good news for the Eagles. For the Cowboys, different story.
8: I think this is the hardest schedule I've seen. This is they have two brutal stretches. You're going to go week one, Giants, okay, division. Week two, Washington, division. Then they go Baltimore, Houston, Tampa, Green Bay, Philly. They can lose all five of those. And then you go week 10, November 15th. They go San Francisco, Tennessee, Philly, Seattle, Rams. That could be a 4 out of 5 week stretch that they lose. And so as much I was a little bit cautious on Eagles, after seeing the schedule, I'm way more bullish. I was bullish on Dallas. After seeing the schedule, this is a brutally difficult schedule.
5: Yeah, certainly tough. Doesn't get any easier on Thanksgiving. Thanksgiving Day wrapping up at night. Chiefs visiting the Bills, Broncos, Steelers on Black Friday. And then on Christmas, Packers, Bears, Bills, Broncos, Rams, Seahawks, all playoff rematches there. For the Steelers, hoping for a return to the postseason, should have some news on quarterback Aaron Rodgers coming soon per ESPN's Adam Schefter.
0: The Steelers have a voluntary off-season practice program that begins on Monday, May 18th. It's May 14th. You'd have to figure if Aaron Rodgers is going to get a deal done, the time to do it would be sometime between now and Monday when those voluntary practice sessions start under new head coach Mike McCarthy. Despite any reports about him being in the building last weekend, meeting with the team, that never happened. It still hasn't happened. But you would think if he's going to play this season, it's going to have to happen here in the next few days. Prior to Monday, he would get a contract workout. He didn't show up last year until June, so that's always possible. But you take a look at the Steelers' schedule there, I would think in the next 4 days, we should have some type of Aaron Rodgers news and white smoke from the chimney.
5: Schefter on the NFL schedule release. Never a dull moment in Pittsburgh waiting on Aaron Rodgers. 118 days until the start of the regular season. I guess he has until then to sign. Nick DeLuca here with you. SportsCenter all night here on ESPN Radio, the ESPN app, SiriusXM Channel 80. Round one of the PGA Championship today at Aronimink after 18 holes. It's the biggest logjam at the top of a major in 57 years, but one name standing out, Scottie Scheffler, taking advantage of a pair of long birdie putts to card a 3-under 67. It was the 13th round in the majors that Scheffler has had at least to share the lead, and somehow the first time after the opening round. Scotty, on the key to performing so well through his first 18.
2: I mean, the golf course was pretty challenging this afternoon. I did a good job of staying in it mentally and staying patient around a place that was pretty tricky at times. Mm-hmm. Yeah, I don't really know how much to elaborate other than it was very difficult to make birdies.
4: Okay.
2: And then scrambling was important today as well. Well, you got a position, you know, getting the ball back up onto the greens and trying to two putt from distance.
5: Scheffler joining Tiger Woods and Brooks Koepka is the only reigning PGA champions to have at least a share of the lead after the first round. According to ESPN research, both Woods and Koepka went on to defend their title. Six-way tie atop the leaderboard. Rory McIlroy is not a part of that. He struggled. Four straight bogeys to finish his round marked the first time he's ever done that in a major championship. Rory, short but sweet on what went wrong today.
9: Rory, how would you describe your opening round?
10: Could you elaborate what parts about it? Everything? Some things?
22: I started missing fairways. I missed fairway right on 4, fairway right on 6, fairway right on 7, fairway right on 9. From there it's, you know, it's hard, you know, I didn't have great angles either. And then obviously you start missing it just off the edges of these greens. It gets tricky. So, I felt like I did okay. You know, made that birdie on 5 to get back to even par after the soft bogey on 4. And then, yeah, I just got on that bogey train at the end.
10: That is disappointing. Golf is always going to be a game of adjustments throughout a round. Does that make it even more frustrating when you can't quite?
22: Yeah, I'm just not driving the ball well enough. I mean, it's been a problem all year for the most part. I've sort of got like I miss it right, and then I want to try to correct it, and then I'll overdo it and I'll miss it left. And it's just, it's a little bit of back and forth that way. So that's pretty frustrating, especially when, you know, I pride myself on driving the ball well. So yeah, I just need to try to figure it out. I honestly thought I'd figured it out coming in here. I hit it well on Sunday, Quail Hollow, and then hit it good at home Monday. And even, obviously I had to curtail the practice run Tuesday, but hit it decent yesterday. So, but yeah, I just sort of, once I get under the gun, it just seems like I just, you know, it starts to go a little bit wayward on me.
5: Yeah, Rory talking about the struggles with the driver. Through six events this year, he ranks 91st in driving accuracy. Coming up, pair of huge Stanley Cup playoff games and the latest from Thursday in Major League Baseball. 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
1: 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First in Cleveland, the Pistons face a must-win against the Cavs in Game 6. Then in Minnesota, the Timberwolves look to force a Game 7 against the Spurs. 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
3: 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Stanley Cup playoffs rolling on with a couple big games. In Buffalo, things got pretty wacky early. Sabres getting the scoring started.
17: Power jumps a bit lower for a shot. Loose puck in front. Canadians don't clear. Power wants it back. Pass in his skates. Here's Doan with a blast. Scores! Traffic in front for Doan, who rips it home. Only 68.2 on the shot, but it was direct. And we'll see if it was tipped in. It might have been Norris, but it is a 2-1 Buffalo lead.
3: That lead did not last very long.
18: And the Canadians right back in. They score! Shot from the line is redirected. And this might be Texier, who got a piece of it to steer it in. And we're not even 8 minutes in, and we've already got ourselves four goals in the game.
3: It was Texier, Buffalo, and Montreal combining for five goals in the first 10-15, including the Doan and Texier markers 9 seconds apart. Five goals scored in a span of 8 minutes and 15 seconds, ranking 11th on the playoff list of fastest between two teams. Sabres took a 3-2 lead into the first intermission. The Canadiens surging in the second.
18: 4-for-20 in this series as here's Slavkovsky on front. They score! Nick Suzuki, power play goal. And the Montreal Canadiens get a couple of quick strikes late in the second period to go in front 5-3.
3: Calls from TSN 690 and WGR Sports Radio 550. Three goals, second period, the difference in a 6-3 win. Cole Caulfield, Josh Anderson, Ivan Demidov scored for Montreal. Jakub Dovish settling in after a rough first period. Sabres goalie Ukko-Pekka Luukkonen allowed five goals on 23 shots, pulled after two periods, second time this postseason. Game six on Saturday in Montreal. Canadiens a win away from the Eastern Conference Final. ESPN senior NHL writer Greg Wyshynski, how did the Sabres force Game 7.
19: It's not only just like his revenge, it's not only the way that he's played after, again, being, just absolutely ridiculed and criticized for his performances in the playoffs when he was in Toronto. It's not to say that he didn't deserve some of it. I mean, like his points for game average was significantly lower in the playoffs than it was in the regular season. And I think he kind of figured out some things in Vegas, like where to go to the hard parts of the ice to score in the playoffs and how to be a bit more aggressive. But the most important thing, I think, for him is he's really had backing of his coach, John Tortorella. And when Tortorella was hired there, I think a lot of people thought that he was going to break Marner. Like it's an oil and water relationship between these two guys. But it turns out that Tortorella thinks that he got a raw deal in Toronto, that the narratives are wrong about this guy. And so far, Marner's proved them right.
3: Yeah, and the Western Conference Final is set. Vegas disposing of the Ducks in Game 6 in Anaheim. Mitch Marner starting the party early.
17: Now a chance at the other end. A stop. Oh, what a finish! Mitch Marner backs his way to the crease and finishes at the right post. What a goal for Mitch Marner. 1-0 Knights a minute into Game 6. Already the Golden Knights in Stanley Cup playoff leader in points.
3: And they weren't done. Vegas pouring it on in the third.
17: Dorothea goes to work. He strips it before the puck can go to Trouba. Dorothea threw it on goal, and he scores from a terrible angle at the right corner. Dorothea makes it 5-1 Vegas. Two goals for Dorothea, 9 in the Stanley Cup playoffs, more than any other player.
3: How about that? Vegas making a change at head coach Bruce Cassidy, fired with 8 games left in the regular season, and the Golden Knights advance to the Western Conference Final, their 5th appearance in 9 seasons. Nick DeLuca here with you on SportsCenter All Night, ESPN Radio, ESPN App, SiriusXM Channel 80. Busy day on the diamond in the majors. Pick it up in the 8th between the Cubs and the Braves, two of the best teams in the National League. Ian Happ with a big swing, and it held up.
20: Happ drives one in the air, deep right field. This has got a chance. Gone. Big home run for Ian Happ. Cubs lead 2-0. It looked like an off-speed pitch that was up around the letters, and Happ jumped all over it.
5: Happ homer, the only scoring in the ballgame, a 2-0 Cubs win. That call from the Cubs radio network. They snap a four-game losing streak. The Cardinals take down the A's 5-4. Big day for Jordan Walker. RBI doubled to take the lead in the ninth inning after he hit a solo homer. Cards win 2 of 3 in the series, now 25-18. It has not been a good start to the year for the Astros, but at least they have Yordan Alvarez, I guess. He hit his 14th home run of the year, but that was the bright spot for the Astros. Mitch Garver going deep, his first home run of the season. Seattle taking down the Mariners 8-3. Houston falling to 17-28 on the season, while Milwaukee keeps it rolling with a win over the win over the Rockies as they improve to 6 of 7 in the victory. Up next, our half-hour headlines as we continue to break down the NFL schedule. 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
1: Saturday on ESPN Radio, it's an American League showdown in Motown. Vladimir Guerrero Jr. leads the Toronto Blue Jays in Detroit to face Bridie Green and the Tigers.
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1: Rory McIlroy struggles at the PGA while Scottie Scheffler soars. On the ice, the Canadiens are a win away from the Eastern Conference Final. The Vegas Golden Knights advance to the Western Conference Final. And it's the second Thursday in May. The NFL schedule released, all 272 games nailed down. It begins on Monday Night Football anyway, with the Broncos and the Chiefs. Monday Night Football analyst Troy Aikman on what he's looking forward to with that opening matchup.
2: Everyone's wondering whether or not Patrick Mahomes obviously is going to be back for that one. A down year last year for that franchise. I expect them to come back and be the team that we've seen for much of the last decade. And then, of course, with Denver, you could argue that they were a quarterback injury away from making it to the Super Bowl. It's unfortunate for that organization, but what a great job Sean Payton has done. So to kick that off week one in a divisional game, I always liked that as a player when you opened up against a divisional opponent and kind of helped set the tone in what is a very competitive division.
1: Patrick Mahomes coming off the torn ACL. That is the question. Will he be ready to go to start the season? ESPN's Adam Schefter.
3: The Chiefs have been very open and transparent, saying that he's way ahead of schedule. That's their words, their phrasing, way ahead of schedule. And it's hard to imagine that Patrick Mahomes, even him coming off an ACL, wouldn't find a way to be back for a game that would be 4 months from Thursday. 4 months from now, like, give Patrick Mahomes 4 more months when he already has looked pretty good. I think we have to operate thinking that he will be there until we're told he's not.
1: Chiefs head coach Andy Reid weighing in.
4: Yeah, I'll take a peek at the first game, obviously, and see who we're playing and where and when we're playing. And then go down the list there, kind of see where the bye week is, see what night games you have, and then see if you have any holiday games from there. So it's and then you look at times of when you're playing and kind of glance through it. But I don't make too much of it. You got to play all these teams somewhere, sometime. And so I'm pretty easy that way. Let's go.
1: Andy Reid ready to go, looking for a bounce back season after what was a really difficult 2025. The NFL will play a record 9 international games in 2026 across 4 continents, 7 countries, and 8 stadiums. Cowboys and Ravens in week 3 in Rio de Janeiro. Troy Aikman, Monday Night Football analyst, on the expectations for Baltimore and Lamar Jackson this season.
2: The expectations are what they've been. I mean, you expect Lamar to be in the MVP conversation. You expect the Ravens to be right there at the end of the day, which they typically have been. I agree with you completely, Greeny, that when you are a veteran quarterback, franchise quarterback, and you've had the years that Lamar has had, now the coach leaves, you got a young coach, first-time coach coming in, that puts a lot on the plate of the quarterback. So the expectations certainly are going to be higher for him. Hopefully he can stay healthy, but I don't think anything changes. They didn't make that change expecting any kind of rebuild or a slow development as a football team. So the expectations are what they are. He understands that, and he's probably feeling a little bit more of the heat than he otherwise would.
1: Yeah, new head coach in Jesse Minter, a new era in Baltimore. The New Orleans Saints will be the featured team

0: guys. They would like and want Aaron Rodgers to come back. That's their hope. But they've made the moves that they feel like they need to make to be ready for the coming season in the event that he decides that he's not going to be there.
1: Plenty of international flavor for the AFC North schedule in 2026. The Bengals getting a game in Spain. ESPN's Peter Schrager thinking that it means that the NFL still considers them an elite team.
2: I think the big thing here to me, the NFL sent the Bengals to London in 2016 and 2019, and it was like, whatever. The NFL choosing the Bengals yes. for this game tells me that the league really believes in this franchise and that maybe they are one of the state-of-the-art teams that we're going to showcase the league with. So really cool stadium, really cool country, and really cool fan base that we're all putting together. Falcons versus Bengals.
1: Yeah, so many ways to slice this schedule. When you look at the primetime, when you look at the holiday games, how about strength of schedule? The Giants had a gauntlet last year. It's a little bit easier this season in year one under new head coach John Harbaugh. ESPN's Dan Orlovsky thinking New York might be making the playoffs.
3: I'm saying the New York Giants.
4: Okay.
3: One, so many double-digit leads in the fourth quarter last year, blown. Usually getting an adult in the room, a John Harbaugh in the room will help that. Arvell Reese added. There's weapons on the outside. If Malik Nabers is as healthy as we hope he's going to be, I add Isaiah Likely. I think this defensive line, even though they don't have Dexter Lawrence, will be one of the best in football. That young man, can he take that giant second year leap? There's going to be a quarterback in their second year this year that's going to take a big giant leap. Will it be Cam Ward? Will it be Tyler Shuck down in New Orleans? I'm banking on Jackson Dart. I'm a fan. I'm going to say the Giants.
1: Yeah, New York with a middle-of-the-road schedule after having the toughest in the NFL last season. Nick DeLuca here with you, SportsCenter all night. ESPN Radio, SiriusXM, Channel 80. Couple of huge Game 6s in the NBA playoffs coming on Friday. NBA playoffs are on ESPN Radio. 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In the East, a stunning Cavs comeback has Cleveland to win away from the Eastern Conference Final. The Game 5 winner in a tied best of 7 has gone on to win 82% of the time. The Cavs are 9-1, all-time went up 3. Their only loss to the Pistons in 2006. James Harden was brilliant in Game 5. 30 points, 8 rebounds, 6 assists, and 3 blocks. But unsportsmanlike's Evan Cohen not ready to give him all the flowers just yet.
5: I don't want to get fooled because he's going to have bad games late. There's just too many examples of that. So let's just do it in the moment. In the moment, over the last couple of games, he's been great. He's going to have another bad game at some point. It's yeah. just going to happen. Mm-hmm. But when you've got Donovan Mitchell next to him, whether numbers back this up in full, he's never played in a conference finals. Donovan Mitchell feels like the guy that I got it. Don't worry. I got it. I'll win this for us. I have that faith in him.
1: Harden, the first player in NBA history to record a 30-point playoff game with 6 different franchises. No one else has even done it with 5. He was huge in Game 5, but ESPN Stephen A. Smith doesn't think that's ever really been the problem.
6: The issue with James Harden and his flaws in the postseason ain't games 1 through 5. It's games 6 and 7. Brother, the world is watching. In the last 5 game sixes that James Harden has been on the basketball court, his teams are 1-4. 1-4. One of the most prolific scorers in the history of basketball has averaged 16.8 points in those game sixes on 37% shooting and 23% from three-point range. He's been up 3-2 going into a game six. He's been down 3-2 in a game six. The only thing that's been consistent is that he's been a no-show.
1: Stephen A. not buying it, but a huge game 5 for Harden. Has he done enough to improve his reputation as a playoff performer? SiriusXM NBA Radio's Eddie Johnson doesn't think the answer to that is yes.
7: We know what James Harden can do, but unfortunately, you only judge by how you perform in the big games, right? So you go all the way back to 2017, where only 10 points against San Antonio in game 6. 2018, Houston, remember that? They missed 27 straight threes, and Harden was a major part of that. They lose to Golden State. And then 2023 versus Boston, game 7, 9 points in a blowout loss planned for the 76ers. So those are the things that James Harden has to overcome. So, yeah, the great 30-point game yesterday on the road, to beat a very good Detroit Piston team.

0: But now you got to close the deal. And that's what he's going to be judged on.
1: Yeah, the good news for James Harden, he's got a running mate. Donovan Mitchell had 21 in Game 5, but showed up when it mattered most. 7 points, 3 of 4 from the field in clutch time in the final 5 minutes when the score is within 5. Mitchell entered 2 of 16 from the field in clutch time this postseason. And heading into Game 6, Mark J. Spears, Anscape, and ESPN senior NBA writer thinks there's a lot on the line for Mitchell.
2: This is the biggest game of his career for several reasons. I'm not putting extras on it. That's what it is. One, he's never been in a conference finals in his career. Two, he told me at the beginning a couple weeks ago that he and James and Joel Embiid have more to prove in the playoffs than anybody. Three, he's from New York.
3: That's right.
2: Is that a bad accent? He's from New York. The New York Mets put food on his table. He used to be in their clubhouse all the time. His dad works there. Right. He was a high school star in New York. He started the season in New York. He wants to finish the regular season in New York. Playing against the Knicks, his childhood team, went to the Garden as a kid, is a huge deal. And if that's his path to the finals and he's able to do it, I don't know if he could write it any better than that.
3: Also,
2: but
3: Knicks, who
2: he has to win first.
1: Yeah, as for the top seed in the East, the Pistons on the brink of elimination. Such a disappointing loss in Game 5, the way they wilted down the stretch. ESPN Radio's Harry Douglas says they can't allow that disappointing finish to carry over into Game 6.
4: Detroit, man, you have to be careful, JB Bickerstaff. I'm telling you right now, because the way they lost that ball game last night, up 9 points with 3 minutes to go, and it goes to overtime and how things played out in overtime, and then worried about it not being a foul call on the final play. In the fourth quarter, don't let one loss become two.
1: Here's the problem. There's not a ton of help around Cade Cunningham right now, a guy who has been outstanding this entire postseason. ESPN Radio's David Dennis Jr. says Detroit only has one option right now.
5: Nobody else can give you anything but Cade Cunningham. That's just what it's come down to. It's that all the concerns that we had about Detroit in the regular season, where's that secondary scoring going to come from? Where are the threes going to come from? And they're answering it, and the answer is nowhere because it's just one dude who's running out of gas towards the end of the game. The turnovers are spiking during the end of the game, and this team is just not executing. I don't know if they can win two straight against this Cleveland, especially with one on the road.
1: Yeah, no doubt. It is a tall task. The Cavs undefeated inside Rocket Arena this postseason and a chance to get to the Eastern Conference Final where the Knicks are waiting. In the West, what a return for Wemby in Game 5. He's the third youngest player in NBA history with at least 25, 15 boards and 5 assists in a playoff game. Only Luka Doncic and Magic Johnson did it at a younger age. In his return after facing some adversity in Game 4 with the ejection because of the flagrant 2, ESPN's Kendrick Perkins on what Wembanyama proved in Game 5.
6: Number one, he's the most dominant player in the NBA. Giannis, Jokic, whomever, move the hell aside. We have never seen a player that dominates like he does on both ends of the floor. Okay, that's number one. Number two, it's Wemby's world, and everyone's trying to get an apartment in it. That's where we at this point. The league belongs to him. That was the statement that he sent last night. It wasn't just to the Minnesota Timberwolves. That statement was sent to the rest of the league. I know OKC watching rooting for the Minnesota Timberwolves. I guarantee you that, because they don't want to face that smoke. Another thing that was brought to my attention because of that performance, just when I thought that Giannis, since he's been hurt, Jokic, right, we've seen a decline a little bit over the past few years. I thought American basketball was catching back up. And then all of a sudden, Wemby comes along in this postseason and shows us that, no, it still belongs to the international players. The international players has completely taking over our league.
1: Love that from Perk. Wemby setting back American basketball years. The Spurs 16-3 in best of 7 series when holding a 3-2 lead, trying to close it out. Timberwolves 1-3 in best of 7s when trailing 3-2. Only win the 2024 West Semis against Denver. Game 6 is in Minnesota on Friday night. A couple of games in the W tonight. New York and Portland in the Liberty were on fire.
3: 5 minutes to go in this one. Pressure still coming here for Portland. Stewart will take it. 22 points now for Brianna Stewart tonight.
7: And I would say that's a great player to find in transition if you want to finish.
1: Yeah, call from Prime Video. 22 for Stewart along with 7 rebounds. The Liberty win it 100-82. Pauline Astier stepping up without Sabrina Ionescu had 20 points. Liberty now 3-1. The Lynx and the Wings playing a close one. Natasha Howard coming up clutch.
8: Sims driving. Sims. No, it bounced out. Under a minute now. Miles to Howard. Howard got the lay. Howard with 26. Six assists for Olivia Mine.
1: A call from Prime Video. Howard finished with 26. Courtney Williams adding 21. Paige Becker scoring 27 for the Wings as they fall to 1-2. Going 10 of 11 from the foul line as well for Becker's. Lynx 2-1. Wings have lost 2 of their first 3. Coming up, volume up for Top Sound. Some big game 6s in the NBA and more from Major League Baseball. 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
1: All right, let's get to some Thursday top sound on the diamond. J.J. Bleda had a day on 700 WLW.
2: And he doesn't miss this one. First ball swinging, Bleda launches it. Deep right field, way out of here. A three-run blast for J.J. Bleda. His fifth home run of the year, 9-0 Reds.
0: Number four.
1: The Mets have been looking for offense. Mark Vientos providing on 880 ESPN New York.
3: Mark Vientos hits one deep to left field. Forget it. Home run Vientos. He hit it over the great wall of Flushing. Well to the left of the 358 mark. A two-run homer for Vientos. Number six on the year for Mark. And the Mets have opened up a 6-3 lead.
0: Number three.
1: Dodgers and Giants back together again. Jung-Hoo Lee made it all the way around the bases on KNBR.
4: Two strikes to count, two down. And there's a swing. Line drive right along the left field line. Slicing. Fair. Just barely fair. He hits the sidewall and shoots right on by Teoscar Hernandez all the way to the wall. One run is in. And now Lee is being waved home to throw. It's overthrown. He goes all the way around the bases and inside the park. Home run to tie the game.
0: Number two.
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3: Schwarber swings, launches it deep right field. It's on its way. And Kyle Schwarber over the Phillies bullpen into right field. It's a two-run home run. His Major League leading 18th of the year. And it breaks the scoreless deadlock here in the eighth. It's 2-0 Phillies.
0: Number one.
1: And our top sound of the night from a golden night. 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
6: Getting a shot at Tim Sills. Way off target, off the near corner boards from the Ducks. Love the offensive zone with their fourth line. Ross Johnston, Tim Washington, and Jansen Harkins. Now a chance at the other end. A stop. Oh, what a finish! Mitch Marner backs his way to the crease and finishes at the right post. What a goal for Mitch Marner. 1-0 Knights a minute into game six.
1: Yeah, some really good moments. None bigger than Mitch Marner leading the Golden Knights to a great start as they find themselves in the Western Conference Final in the Stanley Cup playoffs. Get over to the Diamond where the Dodgers take down the Giants 5-2. Jung-Hoo Lee had the two-run inside the park homer, but the Dodgers answer back. Alex Call, two-run single. The difference in that one as L.A. regains sole possession of first place in the NL West. The struggles continue for the Giants. They fall to 10 games under 500, 18-28. In Boston, Kyle Schwarber, you just heard it, did it again. Another home run against his former team. Look away, Red Sox fans. Schwarber has seven homers in his last seven games, the first Phillies player to hit at least that many in a week since current teammate Trey Turner back in 2023. Jesus Luzardo went six scoreless. Phillies win it 3-1. To win the series, they're now within two games of 500 after that really difficult start. Speaking of really tough starts, the Mets taking on the Tigers, and they find some offense. Heard the Vientos two-run homer. They win it 9-4. A.J. Ewing hitting his first big league home run. Had a strong first series in the bigs. Brett Beatty went deep as well after the Mets fell behind early. Tigers back to six games under 500. The Mets with a little momentum entering their weekend Subway Series with the Yankees. Getaway game in Cincy. The Nats were ready to get out of town. J.J. Bleda homering twice and driving in six. His third multi-homer game of his career in a Reds 15-1 rout over the Nationals. Cincinnati avoiding the sweep, extending their run of consecutive home series without being swept to 39. It's their longest as a franchise since they went 52 in a row from 2011 through 2013. A couple of huge game sixes in the NBA playoffs coming on Friday. the T-Wolves and the Spurs in Game 6. San Antonio with an opportunity to advance. Timberwolves 1-3 in best-of-seven series when trailing 3-2. And the T-Wolves 2-3 when Anthony Edwards scores 20-plus, but they're hoping that they can get a big-time performance out of him. On the Eastern Conference side, it's one win and you're into the Eastern Conference final for the Cavaliers. Can the top seed in the Eastern Conference, the Pistons, get something to help out Cade Cunningham as they try and survive and force a Game 7 as they play on the road? Coming up, you knew who, but now we've got when and where. Schedule for season 107 in the NFL. 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
20: Every single year is a great challenge in this league. We're excited to be able to get the opportunity to play in some of those games you mentioned.
0: A pivotal Game 5 takes place on the ice between the Canadiens and the Sabres.
21: Loose puck in front. Canadiens don't clear. Power wants it back. Passing his skates. Here's Stone with a blast. Scores!
0: Can the Golden Knights clinch on the road against the Ducks in Game 6?
22: Now a chance at the other end. A stop. Oh, what a finish! Mitch Marner backs his way to the crease and finishes at the right post.
0: First round coverage of the PGA Championship tees off.
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4: 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And Kyle Schwarber over the Phillies bullpen into right field.
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1: 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Nick DeLuca here with you. Second week of May, the Stanley Cup playoffs in full swing with a pair of huge games. The PGA Championship round one in the books, and have the latest from around Major League Baseball. But today you knew who, but now you know when and where. The 2026 NFL schedule officially here had the leaks, but now the hose is going. All 272 games kicking off September 9th and ending January 10th. Season 107 in the NFL kicking off where 106 left off. The Patriots and the Seahawks. It's the 12th Super Bowl rematch in the following season and the fourth straight year to feature one. Defending champions have an 8-3 record in the previous meetings with back-to-back wins. The Eagles over the Chiefs last season and the Chiefs taking down the Niners in 2024. So who's going to win it this year? ESPN Monday Night Football play-by-play man Joe Buck giving his best guess.
23: Yeah, well, I'm never right, so this is maybe the kiss of death.
1: Oh, no.
23: On the cover of Sports Illustrated or video game, but I'm gonna aim big. I'm gonna say Dallas Buffalo.
1: All right, well, Joe wasn't much help. I guess that's going to be wrong. So much talk about the schedule for the Patriots on their road to the Super Bowl last season. Andrew Hawkins, ESPN NFL analyst, can they repeat their success of last year in 2026?
24: I think they can. It won't be easy because the schedule is a true gauntlet. They had a favorable look last year, but also Drake May is taking another step forward. I think Drake May is an incredible young talent. We saw it a year ago as an MVP candidate. I have an expectation that we'll see him make another leap. And if they get A.J. Brown into this offense, I think it could be very, very special for them again. Not going to be easy, but definitely have the firepower to make it happen.
1: And on the other side for the Seahawks, what do their odds look like as they try and stage a potential repeat effort in 2026? Hawkins with more on Seattle.
24: Super hard, tough schedule. Everyone's going to give them their best shot. The defending champ, we know how hard it is for a team to repeat as a Super Bowl champ. When you talk about losing Kenneth Walker, they bring in Jadarian Price from Notre Dame. First round, he's a guy that I think, in very short order, will be able to man a lot of the ship that you're missing from Kenneth Walker, because he can do it all. He's fast, he's quick, he's powerful.
25: Didn't catch
24: very
25: a lot
24: reminiscent.
25: Of passes.
24: He didn't. He did not. But he's very reminiscent of, like, young Marshawn Lynch. I'm not saying he's that, but they do have similar run styles, and I'm telling you that he's a name to watch out for.
1: Well, that is high praise, Hawkins, on the NFL schedule release show. Super Bowl rematch highlighting 9 playoff rematches in 2026. We also have a good chunk of reunion and revenge games, starting with the Seahawks and Kenneth Walker after winning Super Bowl 60 MVP. Walker signing a 3-year, $43 million deal with the Chiefs in the offseason. He ran for 135 yards on 27 carries against the Patriots, becoming the first running back to win Super Bowl MVP since Denver's Terrell Davis. Now a Chief, ESPN NFL analyst Damian Woody thinking Kansas City needs to get their running game going this season.
26: There's not a better time for that to happen than now, because your quarterback is coming off of ACL. I think part of the reason that Patrick Mahomes got this injury is so many times he's put on his cape to try to save the Kansas City Chiefs, and now you're in this predicament as a Chiefs fan.
1: Yeah, expecting Walker to carry a big load, especially early with Mahomes recovering from the ACL. Week 1, Monday Night Football for the Chiefs. They take on the Broncos. ESPN analyst Troy Aikman on the matchup.
27: I think everyone's wondering whether or not Patrick Mahomes obviously is going to be back for that one. A down year last year for that franchise. I expect them to come back and be the team that we've seen for much of the last decade. And And then, of course, with Denver, you could argue that they were a quarterback injury away from making it to the Super Bowl. It's unfortunate for that organization, but what a great job Sean Payton has done. So to kick that off week one in a divisional game, I always liked that as a player when you opened up against a divisional opponent and kind of helped set the tone in what is a very competitive division.
1: Aikman on Get Up. Yeah, I'd say that's a pretty darn good way to start the season on Monday Night Football, Broncos and Chiefs. Walker, the fourth reigning Super Bowl MVP to change teams and the first since Dexter Jackson went to the Cardinals in 2003 after winning Super Bowl MVP with the Buccaneers. Week 7, Sunday Night Football on October 25th for Trey Hendrickson reuniting with the Bengals after spending the last five seasons with Cincinnati. Hendrickson signing that four-year, $120 million deal with the Ravens in the offseason in a move that was anything but quiet. Had 61 sacks in 72 games with the Bengals. Only player in franchise history with 14-plus in a season. While DJ Moore will take on the Bears, was traded in March for a second-round pick after spending the last three seasons in Chicago. Now a Buffalo Bill, had a career-high 1,364 receiving yards in his first year in Chicago in 2023, but put up career lows in receptions and receiving yards last season in his only year with Ben Johnson. Week 15 Saturday primetime game for that one. Bills and Bears at Buffalo's new Highmark Stadium. Bears, by the way, have the toughest strength of schedule in the NFL based on last year's opponent win-loss at 550, but ESPN's Dominique Foxworth thinking they'll be even better this season.
5: I think it's possible that they may not have as many wins. They may not win the division, but I think they're going to be a better team. They've addressed some issues in the secondary with their safeties, but more importantly, they can effectively run the ball. That's one thing that they've always been able to do, or at least Ben Johnson's always been able to do, and they did incredibly well last year against some really good teams. I have no reason to believe, as long as they got Bradbury in there to replace Dahlman's retirement at center, I have no reason to believe that this rushing attack is going to fall off. As long as that's there, I think this team will be fine. They'll get better, and they'll be contenders in the NFC.
1: Yeah, 2016 Falcons, the last team to win a playoff game after entering the season with the hardest strength of schedule, and seven of the previous 10 teams missed the playoffs. If you're into coaching storylines, Brian Daboll will return to MetLife Stadium in Week 3 on September 27th as Titans offensive coordinator to take on the Giants. Daboll won 2022 Coach of the Year, fired by New York last November after going 20-40-1. Things coming undone when Daboll rushed into the medical tent to check on Jackson Dart, one of a few injuries the Giants QB dealt with last season. ESPN's Damian Woody saying Dart needs to be a little more available this year.
26: I think Jackson Dart can be an absolute superstar. I love watching him play. You know, but again, like when you're the quarterback, you're literally the face of the whole operation. You got to be available. If you're not available, you're no good to anyone.
1: New Titans head coach Robert Saleh will also be returning to MetLife Stadium. He'll host his former team in Week 1 in Tennessee, the Jets. And another former Coach of the Year getting a crack at his old squad, Kevin Stefanski, won the award twice. Will take on the Browns with the Falcons December 14th in Week 14. Went 46-58 in six seasons in Cleveland, Coach of the Year in 2020 and 2023. The only Browns head coach in the last 40 years to last at least six seasons with the team. The Browns have the easiest schedule based on their opponent's 2025 record. The Niners, who had the easiest schedule entering last season, finished 12-5 on their way to an appearance in the divisional round. The Broncos and Seahawks, meanwhile, both have 10 games on their 2026 schedule against teams that made the playoffs last season, the most of any team for those two. Two of those games coming on Christmas, Denver hosting the Bills in a divisional round rematch, Seattle and the Rams round one. LA in primetime seven times this season. Head coach Sean McVay on all of the attention heading into the year.
20: Yeah, you know, I think you got to earn it. You and I both know this league is so humbling. You obviously look at it, but, you know, it's the coaching cliche, but it's the truth. It's one week at a time. Try to be totally present. We're going to use every day in the meantime to get ready to peak going into that Niners game. But it's a great challenge. You know, everybody, this is all fun, but every single year is a great challenge in this league. We're excited to be able to get the opportunity to play in some of those games you mentioned.
1: McVay on the NFL schedule release, the attention well-deserved as they enter the season as the odds-on Super Bowl favorites. Not to be outdone by Thanksgiving week, though. First Thanksgiving Eve game on Wednesday night. The Rams a part of that one, too, as they host the Packers on November 25th. Thanksgiving Day, Bears at Lions. And then Eagles at Cowboys in the afternoon slot. ESPN's Dan Orlovsky thinking it's a tale of two schedules for those teams.
6: This might be the easiest schedule in football. Okay,
7: wow. Get into it.
6: From an offensive perspective,
7: you're
6: starting week one. Eagles offense, starting week one. Tell me when they run into an elite defense.
7: I'll tell you
6: when it is. It's week 15. It's Seattle. You're going to see a good defense. I think the Rams are going to have a good defense.
7: You told me the Cowboys.
6: I like the Giants defense.
7: It's going to be a lot better.
6: Giants. Good, but I'm talking an elite defense from an offensive perspective. And Philadelphia is going to have a very good offensive line with Sean Mannion. This is the easiest that I've seen so far. This is the easiest schedule when it comes to an offense going against defenses that I've seen so far. They don't see an elite unit till week 15.
1: Well, that's good news for the Eagles. For the Cowboys, different story.
6: I think this is the hardest schedule I've seen. This is they have two brutal stretches. You're going to go week one, Giants, okay, division. Week two, Washington, division. Then they go Baltimore, Houston, Tampa, Green Bay, Philly. They can lose all five of those. And then you go week 10, November 15th. They go San Francisco, Tennessee, Philly, Seattle, Rams. That could be a 4 out of 5 week stretch that they lose. And so as much, I was a little bit cautious on Eagles. After seeing the schedule, I'm way more bullish. I was bullish on Dallas. After seeing the schedule, this is a brutally difficult schedule.
1: Yeah, certainly tough. Doesn't get any easier on Thanksgiving. Thanksgiving Day wrapping up at night. Chiefs visiting the Bills, Broncos, Steelers on Black Friday. And then on Christmas, Packers, Bears, Bills, Broncos, Rams, Seahawks, all playoff rematches there. For the Steelers, hoping for a return to the postseason. Should have some news on quarterback Aaron Rodgers coming soon per ESPN's Adam Schefter.
8: The Steelers have a voluntary off-season practice program that begins on Monday, May 18th. It's May 14th. You'd have to figure if Aaron Rodgers is going to get a deal done, the time to do it would be sometime between now and Monday when those voluntary practice sessions start under new head coach Mike McCarthy. Despite any reports about him being in the building last week and meeting with the team, that never happened. It still hasn't happened. But you would think if he's going to play this season, it's going to have to happen here in the next few days. Prior to Monday, he would get a contract workout. He didn't show up last year until June, so that's always possible. But you take a look at the Steelers' schedule there. I would think in the next 4 days, we should have some type of Aaron Rodgers news and white smoke from the chimney.
1: Schefter on the NFL schedule release. Never a dull moment in Pittsburgh waiting on Aaron Rodgers. 118 days until the start of the regular season. I guess he has until then to sign. Nick DeLuca here with you. Sports Center all night here on ESPN Radio, the ESPN app, Sirius XM Channel 80. Round one of the PGA Championship today at Aronimink after 18 holes. It's the biggest logjam at the top of a major in 57 years, but one name standing out, Scottie Scheffler, taking advantage of a pair of long birdie putts to card a 3-under 67. It was the 13th round in the majors that Scheffler has had at least to share the lead, and somehow the first time after the opening round. Scotty, on the key to performing so well through his first 18.
9: I mean, the golf course was pretty challenging this afternoon. I did a good job of staying in it mentally and staying patient around a place that was pretty tricky at times. Mm-hmm. Yeah, I don't really know how much to elaborate other than it was, I mean, it was very difficult to make birdies.
10: Okay.
9: And then scrambling was important today as well. You got a position, you know, getting the ball back up onto the greens and trying to two-putt from distance.
1: Scheffler joining Tiger Woods and Brooks Koepka as the only reigning PGA champions to have at least a share of the lead after the first round. According to ESPN research, both Woods and Koepka went on to defend their title. Six-way tie atop the leaderboard. Rory McIlroy is not a part of that. He struggled. Four straight bogeys to finish his round marked the first time he's ever done that in a major championship. Rory, short but sweet on what went wrong today.
11: Rory, how would you describe your opening round?
12: Could you elaborate what parts about it? Everything? Some things?
25: I started missing fairways. I missed
10: fairway right on 4, fairway right on 6, fairway right on 7, fairway right on 9. And then, yeah, from there, it's, you know, it's hard. You know, I didn't have great angles either. And then, obviously, you start missing it just off the edges of these greens. It gets tricky. So, yeah, I felt like I did okay. You know, made that birdie on 5 to get back to even par after the soft bogey on 4. And then, yeah, I just got on that bogey train at the end.
13: That is disappointing. Golf is always going to be a game of adjustments throughout a round. Does that make it even more frustrating when you can't quite?
10: Yeah, I'm just not driving the ball well enough. I mean, it's been a problem all year for the most part. Yeah, I've sort of got like I miss it right, and then I want to try to correct it, and then I'll overdo it and I'll miss it left, and it's a little bit of back and forth that way. So that's pretty frustrating, especially when, you know, I pride myself on driving the ball well. So yeah, I just need to try to figure it out. I honestly thought I'd figured it out coming in here. I hit it well on Sunday, Quail Hollow, and then hit it good at home Monday, and even obviously I had to curtail the practice run Tuesday, but hit it decent yesterday. So, but yeah, I just sort of, once I get under the gun, it just seems like I just, you know, it starts to go a little bit wayward on me.
1: Yeah, Rory talking about the struggles with the driver through 6 events this year. He ranks 91st in driving accuracy. Coming up, pair of huge Stanley Cup playoff games and the latest from Thursday in Major League Baseball. 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
1: 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Stanley Cup playoffs rolling on with a couple big games. In Buffalo, things got pretty wacky early. Sabres getting the scoring started.
2: Power jumps a bit lower for a shot. Loose puck in front. Canadians don't clear. Power wants it back. Pass in his skates. Here's Doan with a blast. Scores! Traffic in front for Doan, who rips it home. Only 68.2 on the shot, but it was direct. And we'll see if it was tipped in. It might have been Norris, but it is a 2-1 Buffalo lead.
1: That lead did not last very long.
3: And the Canadians right back in. They score! Shot from the line is redirected. And this might be Texier who got a piece of it to steer it in. And we're not even 8 minutes in, and we've already got ourselves four goals in the game.
1: It was Texier, Buffalo, and Montreal combining for five goals in the first 10-15, including the Doan and Texier markers 9 seconds apart. Five goals scored in a span of 8 minutes and 15 seconds, ranking 11th on the playoff list of fastest between two teams. Sabres took a 3-2 lead into the first intermission. The Canadiens surging in the second.
3: 4-for-20 in this series as here's Slavkovsky on front. They score! Nick Suzuki, power play goal. And the Montreal Canadiens get a couple of quick strikes late in the second period to go in front 5-3.
1: Calls from TSN 690 and WGR Sports Radio 550. Three goals, second period, the difference in a 6-3 win. Cole Caulfield, Josh Anderson, Ivan Demidov scored for Montreal. Jakub Dovish settling in after a rough first period. Sabres goalie Ukko-Pekka Luukkonen allowed five goals on 23 shots, pulled after two periods, second time this postseason. Game six on Saturday in Montreal. Canadiens a win away from the Eastern Conference Final. ESPN senior NHL writer Greg Wyshynski, how did the Sabres force Game 7.
4: It's not only just like his revenge, it's not only the way that he's played after, again, being, just absolutely ridiculed and criticized for his performances in the playoffs when he was in Toronto. It's not to say that he didn't deserve some of it. I mean, like his points per game average was significantly lower in the playoffs than it was in the regular season. And I think he kind of figured out some things in Vegas, like where to go to the hard parts of the ice to score in the playoffs and how to be a bit more aggressive. But the most important thing, I think, for him is he's really had backing of his coach, John Tortorella. And when Tortorella was hired there, I think a lot of people thought that he was going to break Marner. Like it's an oil and water relationship between these two guys. But it turns out that Tortorella thinks that he got a raw deal in Toronto, that the narratives are wrong about this guy. And so far, Marner's proved them right.
1: Yeah, and the Western Conference Final is set. Vegas disposing of the Ducks in Game 6 in Anaheim. Mitch Marner starting the party early.
2: Now a chance at the other end. A stop. Oh, what a finish! Mitch Marner backs his way to the crease and finishes at the right post. What a goal for Mitch Marner. 1-0 Knights a minute into Game 6. Already the Golden Knights in Stanley Cup playoff leader in points.
1: And they weren't done. Vegas pouring it on in the third.
2: Dorothea goes to work. He strips it before the puck can go to Trouba. Dorothea threw it on goal, and he scores from a terrible angle at the right corner. Dorothea makes it 5-1 Vegas. Two goals for Dorothea, 9 in the Stanley Cup playoffs, more than any other player.
1: How about that? Vegas making a change at head coach Bruce Cassidy, fired with 8 games left in the regular season, and the Golden Knights advance to the Western Conference Final, their 5th appearance in 9 seasons. Nick DeLuca here with you on SportsCenter all night, ESPN Radio, ESPN app, SiriusXM Channel 80. Busy day on the diamond in the majors. Pick it up in the 8th between the Cubs and the Braves, two of the best teams in the National League. Ian Happ with a big swing, and it held up.
5: Happ drives one in the air, deep right field. This has got a chance. Gone. Big home run for Ian Happ. Cubs lead 2-0. It looked like an off-speed pitch that was up around the letters, and Happ jumped all over it.
1: Hap Homer, the only scoring in the ballgame, a 2-0 Cubs win. That call from the Cubs radio network. They snap a four-game losing streak. The Cardinals take down the A's 5-4. Big day for Jordan Walker. RBI doubled to take the lead in the ninth inning after he hit a solo homer. Cards win 2 of 3 in the series, now 25-18. It has not been a good start to the year for the Astros, but at least they have Yordan Alvarez, I guess. He hit his 14th home run of the year, but that was the bright spot for the Astros. Mitch Garver going deep, his first home run of the season. Seattle taking down the Mariners 8-3. Houston falling to 17-28 on the season. While the Brewers keep it rolling with a 7-1 win over the Padres, they have won 6 of their last 7. Luis Renjifo with a big day, drove in 3. Christian Yelich out of the starting lineup for a second straight game, and that one had been activated off the injured list back on Tuesday. Up next, our half-hour headlines as we continue to break down the NFL schedule. 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
1: Rory McIlroy struggles at the PGA while Scottie Scheffler soars. On the ice, the Canadiens are a win away from the Eastern Conference Final. The Vegas Golden Knights advance to the Western Conference Final. And it's the second Thursday in May. The NFL schedule released, all 272 games nailed down. It begins on Monday Night Football anyway, with the Broncos and the Chiefs. Monday Night Football analyst Troy Aikman on what he's looking forward to with that opening matchup.
2: Everyone's wondering whether or not Patrick Mahomes obviously is going to be back for that one. A down year last year for that franchise. I expect them to come back and be the team that we've seen for much of the last decade. And then, of course, with Denver, you could argue that they were a quarterback injury away from making it to the Super Bowl. It's unfortunate for that organization, but what a great job Sean Payton has done. So to kick that off week one in a divisional game, I always liked that as a player when you opened up against a divisional opponent and kind of helped set the tone in what is a very competitive division.
1: Patrick Mahomes coming off the torn ACL. That is the question. Will he be ready to go to start the season? ESPN's Adam Schefter.
3: The Chiefs have been very open and transparent, saying that he's way ahead of schedule. That's their words, their phrasing, way ahead of schedule. And it's hard to imagine that Patrick Mahomes, even him coming off an ACL, wouldn't find a way to be back for a game that would be 4 months from Thursday. 4 months from now, give Patrick Mahomes 4 more months when he already has looked pretty good. I think we have to operate thinking that he will be there until we're told he's not.
1: Chiefs head coach Andy Reid weighing in.
4: Yeah, I'll take a peek at the first game, obviously, and see who we're playing and where and when we're playing. And then go down the list there, kind of see where the bye week is, see what night games you have, and then see if you have any holiday games from there. So it's and then you look at times of when you're playing and kind of glance through it. But I don't make too much of it. You got to play all these teams somewhere, sometime. And so I'm pretty easy that way. Let's go.
1: Andy Reid ready to go, looking for a bounce back season after what was a really difficult 2025. The NFL will play a record 9 international games in 2026 across 4 continents, 7 countries, and 8 stadiums. Cowboys and Ravens in week 3 in Rio de Janeiro. Troy Aikman, Monday Night Football analyst, on the expectations for Baltimore and Lamar Jackson this season.
2: The expectations are what they've been. I mean, you expect Lamar to be in the MVP conversation. You expect the Ravens to be right there at the end of the day, which they typically have been. I agree with you completely, Greeny, that when you are a veteran quarterback, franchise quarterback, and you've had the years that Lamar has had, now the coach leaves, you got a young coach, first-time coach coming in, that puts a lot on the plate of the quarterback. So the expectations certainly are going to be higher for him. Hopefully he can stay healthy, but I don't think anything changes. They didn't make that change expecting any kind of rebuild or a slow development as a football team. So the expectations are what they are. He understands that, and he's probably feeling a little bit more of the heat than he otherwise would.
1: Yeah, new head coach in Jesse Minter, a new era in Baltimore. The New Orleans Saints will be the featured team in the NFL's first ever game in France, taking on the Steelers. Who's the starting quarterback? Well, we think it's going to be Aaron Rodgers, but if it's not, ESPN's Adam Schefter says the Steelers are comfortable with what's supposed to be behind him.
3: They've operated always as if he's there, that's great. They'd love to have him, and if he's not, they're ready to roll with Will Howard. And I know that people sound like, well, Will Howard. They really like Will Howard. They have Will Howard on the roster. They have Mason Rudolph on the roster. They drafted Drew Aller on the roster. So they have quarterbacks. It's not like if Rodgers all of a sudden decides at some point in the near future that he's not going to play, that they'll be left hanging high and dry. They're comfortable with those guys. They would like and want Aaron Rodgers to come back. That's their hope. But they've made the moves that they feel like they need to make to be ready for the coming season in the event that he decides that he's not going to be there.
1: Plenty of international flavor for the AFC North schedule in 2026. The Bengals.

0: ways to slice this schedule. When you look at the prime time, when you look at the holiday games, how about strength of schedule? The Giants had a gauntlet last year. It's a little bit easier this season in year one under new head coach John Harbaugh. ESPN's Dan Orlovsky thinking New York might be making the playoffs.
1: I'm saying the New York Giants.
2: Okay.
1: One, so many double-digit leads in the fourth quarter last year, blown. Usually getting an adult in the room, a John Harbaugh in the room will help that. Arvell Reese added, there's weapons on the outside. If Malik Nabers is as healthy as we hope he's going to be, I add Isaiah Likely. I think this defensive line, even though they don't have Dexter Lawrence, will be one of the best in football. That young man, can he take that giant second year leap? There's going to be a quarterback in their second year this year that's going to take a big giant leap. Will it be Cam Ward? Will it be Tyler Shuck down in New Orleans? I'm banking on Jackson Dart. I'm a fan. I'm going to say the Giants.
0: Yeah, New York with a middle-of-the-road schedule after having the toughest in the NFL last season. Nick DeLuca here with you, SportsCenter all night, ESPN Radio, SiriusXM Channel 80. Couple of huge Game 6s in the NBA playoffs coming on Friday. NBA playoffs are on ESPN Radio. Catch postseason action on ESPN Radio and the ESPN app presented by Gusto. In the East, a stunning Cavs comeback has Cleveland to win away from the Eastern Conference Final. The Game 5 winner in a tied best of 7 has gone on to win 82% of the time. The Cavs are 9-1, all-time went up 3. Their only loss to the Pistons in 2006. James Harden was brilliant in Game 5. 30 points, 8 rebounds, 6 assists, and 3 blocks. But unsportsmanlike's Evan Cohen not ready to give him all the flowers just yet.
3: I don't want to get fooled because he's going to have bad games late. There's just too many examples of that. So let's just do it in the moment. In the moment, over the last couple of games, he's been great. He's going to have another bad game at some point. It's just going to happen. Mm-hmm. But when you've got Donovan Mitchell next to him, whether numbers back this up in full, he's never played in the conference finals. Donovan Mitchell feels like the guy that, I got it. Don't worry. I got it. I'll win this for us. I have that faith in him.
0: Harden, the first player in NBA history to record a 30-point playoff game with 6 different franchises. No one else has even done it with 5. He was huge in Game 5, but ESPN Stephen A. Smith doesn't think that's ever really been the problem.
4: The issue with James Harden and his flaws in the postseason ain't games 1 through 5. It's games 6 and 7. Brother, the world is watching. In the last 5 game sixes that James Harden has been on the basketball court, his teams are 1-4. 1-4. One of the most prolific scorers in the history of basketball has averaged 16.8 points in those game sixes on 37% shooting and 23% from three-point range. He's been up 3-2 going into a game six. He's been down 3-2 in a game six. The only thing that's been consistent is that he's been a no-show.
0: Stephen A. not buying it, but a huge game 5 for Harden. Has he done enough to improve his reputation as a playoff performer? SiriusXM NBA Radio's Eddie Johnson doesn't think the answer to that is yes.
5: We know what James Harden can do, but unfortunately, you only judge by how you perform in the big games, right? So you go all the way back to 2017, where only 10 points against San Antonio in game 6. 2018, Houston, remember that? They missed 27 straight threes, and Harden was a major part of that. They lose to Golden State. And then 2023 versus Boston, game 7, 9 points in a blowout loss playing for the 76ers. So those are the things that James Harden has to overcome. So, yeah, the great 30-point game yesterday on the road to beat a very good Detroit Piston team. But now you got to close the deal. And that's what he's going to be judged on.
0: Yeah, the good news for James Harden, he's got a running mate. Donovan Mitchell had 21 in Game 5, but showed up when it mattered most. 7 points, 3 of 4 from the field in clutch time in the final 5 minutes when the score is within 5. Mitchell entered 2 of 16 from the field in clutch time this postseason. And heading into Game 6, Mark J. Spears, Anscape, and ESPN senior NBA writer thinks there's a lot on the line for Mitchell.
6: This is the biggest game of his career for several reasons. I'm not putting extras on it. That's what it is. One, he's never been in a conference finals in his career. Two, he told me at the beginning a couple weeks ago that he and James and Joel Embiid have more to prove in the playoffs than anybody. 3, he's from New York.

0: He's got a bad accent. He's from New York. The New York Mets put food on his table. He used to be in their clubhouse all the time. His dad works there. Right. He was a high school star in New York. He started the season in New York. He wants to finish the regular season in New York. Playing against the Knicks, his childhood team, went to the Garden as a kid, is a huge deal. And if that's his path to the finals and he's able to do it, I don't know if he could write it any better than that.
1: Also,
0: but he has to win first.
2: Yeah, as for the top seed in the East, the Pistons on the brink of elimination. Such a disappointing loss in Game 5, the way they wilted down the stretch. ESPN Radio's Harry Douglas says they can't allow that disappointing finish to carry over into Game 6.
3: Detroit, man, you have to be careful, J.B. Bickerstaff. I'm telling you right now. Because the way they lost that ball game last night, up 9 points with 3 minutes to go, and it goes to overtime and how things played out in overtime, and then worried about it not being a foul call on the final play in the fourth quarter. Don't let one loss become two.
2: Here's the problem. There's not a ton of help around Cade Cunningham right now, a guy who has been outstanding this entire postseason. ESPN Radio's David Dennis Jr. says Detroit only has one option right now.
4: Nobody else can give you anything but Cade Cunningham. That's just what has come down to, is that all the concerns that we had about Detroit in the regular season, where's that secondary scoring going to come from? Where are the threes going to come from? And they're answering it, and the answer is nowhere, because it's just one dude who's running out of gas towards the end of the game. The turnovers are spiking during the end of the game, and this team is just not executing. I don't know if they can win two straight against this Cleveland, especially with one on the road.
2: Yeah, no doubt. It is a tall task. The Cavs undefeated inside Rocket Arena this postseason and a chance to get to the Eastern Conference Final, where the Knicks are waiting. In the West, what a return for Wemby in Game 5. He's the third youngest player in NBA history with at least 25, 15 boards and 5 assists in a playoff game. Only Luka Doncic and Magic Johnson did it at a younger age. In his return after facing some adversity in Game 4 with the ejection because of the flagrant 2, ESPN's Kendrick Perkins on what Wembanyama proved in Game 5.
5: Number one, he's the most dominant player in the NBA. Giannis, Jokic, whomever, move the hell aside. We have never seen a player that dominates like he does on both ends of the floor. Okay, that's number one. Number two, it's Wemby's world, and everyone's trying to get an apartment in it. That's where we at this point. The league belongs to him. That was the statement that he sent last night. It wasn't just to the Minnesota Timberwolves. That statement was sent to the rest of the league. I know OKC watching, rooting for the Minnesota Timberwolves. I guarantee you that, because they don't want to face that smoke. Another thing that was brought to my attention because of that performance, just when I thought that Giannis, since he's been hurt, Jokic, right, we've seen a decline a little bit over the past few years. I thought American basketball was catching back up. And then all of a sudden, Wemby comes along in this postseason and shows us that, no, it still belongs to the international players. The international players has completely taking over our league.
2: Love that from Perk. Wemby setting back American basketball years. The Spurs 16-3 in best of 7 series when holding a 3-2 lead, trying to close it out. Timberwolves 1-3 in best of 7s when trailing 3-2. Only win the 2024 West semis against Denver. Game 6 is in Minnesota on Friday night. A couple of games in the W tonight. New York and Portland in the Liberty were on fire.
6: 5 minutes to go in this one. Pressure still coming here for Portland. Stewart will take it. 22 points now for Brianna Stewart tonight.
7: And I would say that's a great player to find in transition if you want to finish.
2: Yeah, call from Prime Video. 22 for Stewart along with 7 rebounds. The Liberty win it 100-82. Pauline Astier stepping up without Sabrina Ionescu, had 20 points. Liberty now 3-1. The Lynx and the Wings playing a close one. Natasha Howard coming up clutch.
8: Sims driving. Sims. No, it bounced out. Under a minute now. Miles to Howard. Howard got the lay. Howard with 26. 6 assists for Olivia Mime.
2: A call from Prime Video. Howard finished with 26. Courtney Williams adding 21. Paige Becker scoring 27 for the Wings as they fall to 1-2. Going 10 of 11 from the foul line as well for Becker's. Lynx 2-1. Wings have lost two of their first three. Coming up, volume up for Top Sound. Some big game sixes in the NBA and more from Major League Baseball. 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
6: Line to center field. Back is Edmonds. To the warning track, to the wall. It's gone. A grand slam. Home run. The magic continues. The Indians win.
5: The record came to an end April 4th, 2001. Since then, the Boston Red Sox set the new Major League Baseball record with 794 straight sellouts between 2003 and 2013. The historic sellout run for the Indians spanned over parts of seven seasons in which the team won five straight AL Central titles and made two World Series appearances. 2,123 days, 19.3 million tickets, 455, a number we all know.
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1: All right, let's get to some Thursday top sound on the diamond. J.J. Bleda had a day on 700 WLW.
3: And he doesn't miss this one. First ball swinging, Bleda launches it. Deep right field, way out of here. A three-run blast for J.J. Bleda. His fifth home run of the year, 9-0 Reds.
0: Number four.
1: The Mets have been looking for offense. Mark Vientos providing on 880 ESPN New York.
4: Mark Vientos hits one deep to left field. Forget it. Home run Vientos. He hit it over the Great Wall of Flushing. Well to the left of the 358 mark. A two-run homer for Vientos. Number six on the year for Mark. And the Mets have opened up a 6-3 lead.
0: Number three.
1: Dodgers and Giants back together again. Jung-Hoon Lee made it all the way around the bases on KNBR.
5: Two strikes to count, two down. And there's a swing. Line drive right along the left field line. Slicing. Fair. Just barely fair. And he hits the sidewall and shoots right on by Teoscar Hernandez all the way to the wall. One run is in. And now Lee is being waved home to throw. It's overthrown. He goes all the way around the bases and inside the park home run to tie the game.
0: Number two.
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6: The pitch.
4: Schwarber swings, launches it deep right field. It's on its way. And Kyle Schwarber over the Phillies bullpen into right field. It's a two-run home run. His major league leading 18th of the year. And it breaks the scoreless deadlock here in the eighth. It's 2-0 Phillies.
0: Number one.
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7: Giving a shot at Tim Sills. Way off target, off the near corner boards from the Ducks. Flood the offensive zone with their fourth line. Ross Johnston, Tim Washi, and Jansen Harkins. Now a chance at the other end. A stop. Oh, what a finish! Mitch Marner backs his way to the crease and finishes at the right post. What a goal for Mitch Marner. 1-0 Knights, a minute into game six.
1: Yeah, some really good moments. None bigger than Mitch Marner leading the Golden Knights to a great start as they find themselves in the Western Conference Final in the Stanley Cup playoffs. Get over to the diamond where the Dodgers take down the Giants 5-2. Jung-Hoon Lee had the two-run inside the park homer, but the Dodgers answer back. Alex Call, two-run single. The difference in that one as L.A. regains sole possession of first place in the NL West. The struggles continue for the Giants. They fall to 10 games under 500, 18-28. In Boston, Kyle Schwarber, you just heard it, did it again. Another home run against his former team. Look away, Red Sox fans. Schwarber has seven homers in his last seven games, the first Phillies player to hit at least that many in a week since current teammate Trey Turner back in 2023. Jesus Luzardo went six scoreless. Phillies win it 3-1 to win the series. They're now within two games of 500 after that really difficult start. Speaking of really tough starts, the Mets taking on the Tigers, and they find some offense. Heard the Vientos two-run homer. They win it 9-4. A.J. Ewing hitting his first big league home run. Had a strong first series in the bigs. Brett Beatty went deep as well after the Mets fell behind early. Tigers back to six games under 500. The Mets with a little momentum entering their weekend Subway Series with the Yankees. Getaway game in Cincy. The Nats were ready to get out of town. J.J. Bleda homering twice and driving in six. His third multi-homer game of his career in a Reds 15-1 rout over the Nationals. Cincinnati avoiding the sweep, extending their run of consecutive home series without being swept to 39. It's their longest as a franchise since they went 52 in a row from 2011 through 2013. Couple of huge game sixes in the NBA playoffs coming on Friday. The T-Wolves and the Spurs in Game 6, San Antonio with an opportunity to advance. Timberwolves 1-3 in best-of-seven series when trailing 3-2. And the T-Wolves 2-3 when Anthony Edwards scores 20-plus, but they're hoping that they can get a big-time performance out of him. On the Eastern Conference side, it's one win and you're into the Eastern Conference final for the Cavaliers. Can a top seed in the Eastern Conference, the Pistons, get something to help out Cade Cunningham as they try and survive and force a Game 7 as they play on the road? Coming up, you knew who, but now we've got when and where. Schedule for season 107 in the NFL. 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
16: Every single year is a great challenge in this league. 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
0: A pivotal Game 5 takes place on the ice between the Canadiens and the Sabres.
17: Loose puck in front. Canadiens don't clear. Power wants it back. Passing his skates. Here's Stone with a blast. Score!
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17: Can the Golden Knights clinch on the road against the Ducks in Game 6?
14: 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A stop. 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
14: Schwarber swings, launches it deep right field. It's on its way. And Kyle Schwarber over the Phillies bullpen into right field.
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1: 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Nick DeLuca here with you. Second week of May, the Stanley Cup playoffs in full swing with a pair of huge games. The PGA Championship round one in the books, and have the latest from around Major League Baseball. But today you knew who, but now you know when and where. The 2026 NFL schedule officially here had the leaks, but now the hose is going. All 272 games kicking off September 9th and ending January 10th. Season 107 in the NFL kicking off where 106 left off. The Patriots and the Seahawks. It's the 12th Super Bowl rematch in the following season and the fourth straight year to feature one. Defending champions have an 8-3 record in the previous meetings with back-to-back wins. The Eagles over the Chiefs last season and the Chiefs taking down the Niners in 2024. So who's going to win it this year? ESPN Monday Night Football play-by-play man Joe Buck giving his best guess.
19: Yeah, well, I'm never right, so this is maybe the kiss of death.
20: Oh, no.
19: On the cover of Sports Illustrated or video game, but I'm going to aim big. I'm going to say Dallas Buffalo.
1: All right, well, Joe wasn't much help. I guess that's going to be wrong. So much talk about the schedule for the Patriots on their road to the Super Bowl last season. Andrew Hawkins, ESPN NFL analyst, can they repeat their success of last year in 2026?
21: I think they can. It won't be easy because the schedule is a true gauntlet. They had a favorable look last year, but also Drake May is taking another step forward. I think Drake May is an incredible young talent. We saw it a year ago as an MVP candidate. I have an expectation that we'll see him make another leap. And if they get A.J. Brown into this offense, I think it could be very, very special for them again. Not going to be easy, but definitely have the firepower to make it happen.
1: And on the other side for the Seahawks, what do their odds look like as they try and stage a potential repeat effort in 2026? Hawkins with more on Seattle.
21: Super hard, tough schedule. Everyone's going to give them their best shot. The defending champ, we know how hard it is for a team to repeat as a Super Bowl champ. When you talk about losing Kenneth Walker, they bring in Jadarian Price from Notre Dame. First round, he's a guy that I think, in very short order, will be able to man a lot of the ship that you're missing from Kenneth Walker, because he can do it all. He's fast, he's quick, he's powerful.
22: Didn't catch
21: very
22: a lot
21: reminiscent.
22: Of passes.
21: He didn't. He did not. But he's very reminiscent of, like, young Marshawn Lynch. I'm not saying he's that, but they do have similar run styles, and I'm telling you that he's a name to watch out for.
1: Well, that is high praise, Hawkins, on the NFL schedule release show. Super Bowl rematch highlighting 9 playoff rematches in 2026. We also have a good chunk of reunion and revenge games, starting with the Seahawks and Kenneth Walker after winning Super Bowl 60 MVP. Walker signing a 3-year, $43 million deal with the Chiefs in the offseason. He ran for 135 yards on 27 carries against the Patriots, becoming the first running back to win Super Bowl MVP since Denver's Terrell Davis. Now a Chief, ESPN NFL analyst Damian Woody thinking Kansas City needs to get their running game going this season.
23: There's not a better time for that to happen than now, because your quarterback is coming off of ACL. I think part of the reason that Patrick Mahomes got this injury is so many times he's put on his cape to try to save the Kansas City Chiefs, and now you're in this predicament as a Chiefs fan.
1: Yeah, expecting Walker to carry a big load, especially early with Mahomes recovering from the ACL. Week 1, Monday Night Football for the Chiefs. They take on the Broncos. ESPN analyst Troy Aikman on the matchup.
24: I think everyone's wondering whether or not Patrick Mahomes obviously is going to be back for that one. A down year last year for that franchise. I expect them to come back and be the team that we've seen for much of the last decade. And And then, of course, with Denver, you could argue that they were a quarterback injury away from making it to the Super Bowl. It's unfortunate for that organization, but what a great job Sean Payton has done. So to kick that off week one in a divisional game, I always liked that as a player when you opened up against a divisional opponent and kind of helped set the tone in what is a very competitive division.
1: Aikman on Get Up. Yeah, I'd say that's a pretty darn good way to start the season on Monday Night Football, Broncos and Chiefs. Walker, the fourth reigning Super Bowl MVP to change teams and the first since Dexter Jackson went to the Cardinals in 2003 after winning Super Bowl MVP with the Buccaneers. Week 7, Sunday Night Football on October 25th for Trey Hendrickson reuniting with the Bengals after spending the last five seasons with Cincinnati. Hendrickson signing that four-year, $120 million deal with the Ravens in the offseason in a move that was anything but quiet. Had 61 sacks in 72 games with the Bengals. Only player in franchise history with 14-plus in a season. While DJ Moore will take on the Bears, was traded in March for a second-round pick after spending the last three seasons in Chicago. Now a Buffalo Bill, had a career-high 1,364 receiving yards in his first year in Chicago in 2023, but put up career lows in receptions and receiving yards last season in his only year with Ben Johnson. Week 15 Saturday primetime game for that one. Bills and Bears at Buffalo's new Highmark Stadium. Bears, by the way, have the toughest strength of schedule in the NFL based on last year's opponent win-loss at 550, but ESPN's Dominique Foxworth thinking they'll be even better this season.
2: I think it's possible that they may not have as many wins. They may not win the division, but I think they're going to be a better team. They've addressed some issues in the secondary with their safeties, but more importantly, they can effectively run the ball. That's one thing that they've always been able to do, or at least Ben Johnson's always been able to do, and they did incredibly well last year against some really good teams. I have no reason to believe, as long as they got Bradbury in there to replace Dahlman's retirement at center, I have no reason to believe that this rushing attack is going to fall off. As long as that's there, I think this team will be fine. They'll get better, and they'll be contenders in the NFC.
1: Yeah, 2016 Falcons, the last team to win a playoff game after entering the season with the hardest strength of schedule, and seven of the previous 10 teams missed the playoffs. If you're into coaching storylines, Brian Daboll will return to MetLife Stadium in week 3 on September 27th as Titans offensive coordinator to take on the Giants. Daboll won 2022 Coach of the Year, fired by New York last November after going 20-40-1. Things coming undone when Daboll rushed into the medical tent to check on Jackson Dart, one of a few injuries the Giants QB dealt with last season. ESPN's Damian Woody saying Dart needs to be a little more available this year.
23: I think Jackson Dart can be an absolute superstar. I love watching him play. You know, but again, like when you're the quarterback, you're literally the face of the whole operation. You got to be available. If you're not available, you're no good to anyone.
1: New Titans head coach Robert Saleh will also be returning to MetLife Stadium. He'll host his former team in week 1 in Tennessee, the Jets. And another former coach of the year getting a crack at his old squad, Kevin Stefanski, won the award twice. Will take on the Browns with the Falcons December 14th in week 14. Went 46-58 in six seasons in Cleveland, coach of the year in 2020 and 2023. The only Browns head coach in the last 40 years to last at least six seasons with the team. The Browns have the easiest schedule based on their opponent's 2025 record. The Niners, who had the easiest schedule entering last season, finished 12-5 on their way to an appearance in the divisional round. The Broncos and Seahawks, meanwhile, both have 10 games on their 2026 schedule against teams that made the playoffs last season, the most of any team for those two. Two of those games coming on Christmas, Denver hosting the Bills in a divisional round rematch, Seattle and the Rams round one. LA in primetime seven times this season. Head coach Sean McVay on all of the attention heading into the year.
16: Yeah, you know, I think you got to earn it. You and I both know this league is so humbling. You obviously look at it, but, you know, it's the coaching cliche, but it's the truth. It's one week at a time. Try to be totally present. We're going to use every day in the meantime to get ready to peak going into that Niners game. But it's a great challenge. You know, everybody, this is all fun, but every single year is a great challenge in this league. We're excited to be able to get the opportunity to play in some of those games you mentioned.
1: McVay on the NFL schedule release, the attention well-deserved as they enter the season as the odds-on Super Bowl favorites. Not to be outdone by Thanksgiving week, though. First Thanksgiving Eve game on Wednesday night. The Rams a part of that one, too, as they host the Packers on November 25th. Thanksgiving Day, Bears at Lions. And then Eagles at Cowboys in the afternoon slot. ESPN's Dan Orlovsky thinking it's a tale of two schedules for those teams.
3: This might be the easiest schedule in football. Okay, wow. Get into it. From an offensive perspective, you're starting week one. Eagles offense, starting week one. Tell me when they run into an elite defense. I'll tell you when it is. It's week 15. It's Seattle. You're going to see a good defense. I think the Rams are going to have a good defense.
4: You told me the Cowboys.
3: I like the Giants defense
4: a lot better.
3: Giants? Good, but I'm talking an elite defense. Okay. From an offensive perspective, and Philadelphia is going to have a very good offensive line with Sean Manning. This is the easiest that I've seen so far. This is the easiest schedule when it comes to an offense going against defenses that I've seen so far. They don't see an elite unit till week 15.
1: I know that's good news for the Eagles. For the Cowboys, different story.
5: I think this is the hardest schedule I've seen. This is they have two brutal stretches. You're going to go week one, Giants, okay, division. Week two, Washington, division. Then they go Baltimore, Houston, Tampa, Green Bay, Philly. They can lose all five of those. And then you go week 10, November 15th. They go San Francisco, Tennessee, Philly, Seattle, Rams. That could be a 4 out of 5 week stretch that they lose. And so as much, I was a little bit cautious on Eagles. After seeing the schedule, I'm way more bullish. I was bullish on Dallas. After seeing the schedule, this is a brutally difficult schedule.
1: Yeah, certainly tough. Doesn't get any easier on Thanksgiving. Thanksgiving Day wrapping up at night. Chiefs visiting the Bills, Broncos, Steelers on Black Friday. And then on Christmas, Packers, Bears, Bills, Broncos, Rams, Seahawks, all playoff rematches there. For the Steelers, hoping for a return to the postseason. Should have some news on quarterback Aaron Rodgers coming soon per ESPN's Adam Schefter.
20: The Steelers have a voluntary offseason practice program that begins on Monday, May 18th. It's May 14th. You'd have to figure if Aaron Rodgers is going to get a deal done, the time to do it would be sometime between now and Monday when those voluntary practice sessions start under new head coach Mike McCarthy. Despite any reports about him being in the building last weekend, meeting with the team, that never happened. It still hasn't happened. But you would think if he's going to play this season, it's going to have to happen here in the next few days. Prior to Monday, he would get a contract workout. He didn't show up last year until June, so that's always possible. But you take a look at the Steelers' schedule there, I would think in the next 4 days, we should have some type of Aaron Rodgers news and white smoke from the chimney.
1: Schefter on the NFL schedule release. Never a dull moment in Pittsburgh waiting on Aaron Rodgers. 118 days until the start of the regular season. I guess he has until then to sign. Nick DeLuca here with you. Sports Center all night here on ESPN Radio, the ESPN app, Sirius XM Channel 80. Round one of the PGA Championship today at Aronimink after 18 holes. It's the biggest logjam at the top of a major in 57 years, but one name standing out, Scottie Scheffler, taking advantage of a pair of long birdie putts to card a 3-under 67. It was the 13th round in the majors that Scheffler has had at least to share the lead, and somehow the first time after the opening round. Scotty, on the key to performing so well through his first 18.
22: I mean, the golf course was pretty challenging this afternoon. I did a good job of staying in it mentally and staying patient around a place that was pretty tricky at times. Mm-hmm. Yeah, I don't really know how much to elaborate other than it was, I mean, it was very difficult to make birdies.
25: Okay.
22: And then scrambling was important today as well. You got a position, you know, getting the ball back up onto the greens and trying to two-putt from distance.
1: Scheffler joining Tiger Woods and Brooks Koepka as the only reigning PGA champions to have at least a share of the lead after the first round. According to ESPN research, both Woods and Koepka went on to defend their title. Six-way tie atop the leaderboard. Rory McIlroy is not a part of that. He struggled. Four straight bogeys to finish his round marked the first time he's ever done that in a major championship. Rory, short but sweet on what went wrong today.
26: Rory, how would you describe your opening round?
27: Could you elaborate what parts about it? Everything? Some things?
28: I started missing fairways. I missed
18: fairway right on 4, fairway right on 6, fairway right on 7, fairway right on 9. And then, yeah, from there, it's, you know, it's hard. You know, I didn't have great angles either. And then, obviously, you start missing it just off the edges of these greens. It gets tricky. So, yeah, I felt like I did okay. You know, made that birdie on 5 to get back to even par after the soft bogey on 4. And then, yeah, I just got on that bogey train at the end.
27: That is disappointing. Golf is always going to be a game of adjustments throughout a round. Does that make it even more frustrating when you can't quite?
18: Yeah, I'm just not driving the ball well enough. I mean, it's been a problem all year for the most part. Yeah, I've sort of got like I miss it right, and then I want to try to correct it, and then I'll overdo it, and I'll miss it left, and it's a little bit of back and forth that way. So that's pretty frustrating, especially when, you know, I pride myself on driving the ball well. So yeah, I just need to try to figure it out. I honestly thought I'd figured it out coming in here. I hit it well on Sunday, Quail Hollow, and then hit it good at home Monday, and even obviously I had to curtail the practice run Tuesday, but hit it decent yesterday. So, but yeah, I just sort of, once I get under the gun, it just seems like I just, you know, it starts to go a little bit wayward on me.
1: Yeah, Rory talking about the struggles with the driver through 6 events this year. He ranks 91st in driving accuracy. Coming up, pair of huge Stanley Cup playoff games in the latest from Thursday in Major League Baseball. 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
0: 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It's an NBA playoff doubleheader. First in Cleveland, the Pistons face a must-win against the Cavs in Game 6. Then in Minnesota, the Timberwolves look to force a Game 7 against the Spurs. 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
11: Tilapia. So I got a cousin who told me it's not a real fish. And to be honest with you, I didn't hear of tilapia until the 2000s. I had him over one time, and we were doing a fish fry, and he was like, do not buy that tilapia. It's a bottom feeder, and it's not a real fish, genetically engineered. I'm like, really? I go to him for all construction and stuff like that, mm-hmm. So I am guilty of following. If you are, like, great at one area,
12: yeah,
11: I will superimpose that on
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11: Right. No, he makes a mean-ass fried fish, though.
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11: I need some power steering fluid.
13: Telling you right now, my mechanic told me to stay away from tilapia. I'm staying away from tilapia now.
15: 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Nobody doing it like us.
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1: 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Stanley Cup playoffs rolling on with a couple big games in Buffalo. Things got pretty wacky early.
2: Power jumps a bit lower for a shot. Loose puck in front. Canadians don't clear. Power wants it back. Pass in his skates. Here's Doan with a blast. Scores! Traffic in front for Doan, who rips it home. Only 68.2 on the shot, but it was direct. And we'll see if it was tipped in. It might have been Norris, but it is a 2-1 Buffalo lead.
1: That lead did not last very long.
3: And the Canadians right back in. They score! Shot from the line is redirected. And this might be Texier who got a piece of it to steer it in, and we're not even 8 minutes in, and we've already got ourselves four goals in the game.
1: It was Texier, Buffalo, and Montreal combining for five goals in the first 10-15, including the Doan and Texier markers 9 seconds apart. Five goals scored in a span of 8 minutes and 15 seconds, ranking 11th on the playoff list of fastest between two teams. Sabres took a 3-2 lead into the first intermission, the Canadiens surging in the second.
3: 4-for-20 in this series as here's Slavkovsky on front. They score! Nick Suzuki, power play goal. And the Montreal Canadiens get a couple of quick strikes late in the second period to go in front 5-3.
1: Calls from TSN 690 and WGR Sports Radio 550. Three goals, second period, the difference in a 6-3 win. Cole Caulfield, Josh Anderson, Ivan Demidov scored for Montreal. Jakub Dovish settling in after a rough first period. Sabres goalie Ukko-Pekka Luukkonen allowed five goals on 23 shots, pulled after two periods, second time this postseason. Game six on Saturday in Montreal. Canadiens a win away from the Eastern Conference Final. ESPN senior NHL writer Greg Wyshynski, how did the Sabres force Game 7.
4: It's not only just like his revenge, it's not only the way that he's played after, again, being, just absolutely ridiculed and criticized for his performances in the playoffs when he was in Toronto. It's not to say that he didn't deserve some of it. I mean, like his points for game average was significantly lower in the playoffs than it was in the regular season. And I think he kind of figured out some things in Vegas, like where to go to the hard parts of the ice to score in the playoffs and how to be a bit more aggressive. But the most important thing, I think, for him is he's really had backing of his coach, John Tortorella. And when Tortorella was hired there, I think a lot of people thought that he was going to break Marner. like it's an oil and water relationship between these two guys. But it turns out that Tortorella thinks that he got a raw deal in Toronto, that the narratives are wrong about this guy. And so far, Marner's proved them right.
1: Yeah, and the Western Conference Final is set. Vegas disposing of the Ducks in Game 6 in Anaheim. Mitch Marner starting the party early.
2: Now a chance at the other end. A stop. Oh, what a finish! Mitch Marner backs his way to the crease and finishes at the right post. What a goal for Mitch Marner. 1-0 Knights a minute into Game 6.
1: And they weren't done. Vegas pouring it on in the third.
2: Dorofeev goes to work. He strips it before the puck can go to Trouba. Dorofeev threw it on goal, and he scores from a terrible angle at the right corner. Dorofeev makes it 5-1 Vegas. Two goals for Dorofeev, 9 in the Stanley Cup playoffs, more than any other player.
1: How about that? Vegas making a change at head coach Bruce Cassidy, fired with 8 games left in the regular season, and the Golden Knights advance to the Western Conference Final, their 5th appearance in 9 seasons. Nick DeLuca here with you on SportsCenter all night, ESPN Radio, ESPN app, SiriusXM Channel 80. Busy day on the diamond in the majors. Pick it up in the 8th between the Cubs and the Braves, two of the best teams in the National League. Ian Happ with a big swing, and it held up.
5: Happ drives one in the air, deep right field. This has got a chance. Gone. Big home run for Ian Happ. Cubs lead 2-0. It looked like an off-speed pitch that was up around the letters, and Happ jumped all over it.
1: Hap Homer, the only scoring in the ballgame, a 2-0 Cubs win. That call from the Cubs radio network. They snap a four-game losing streak. The Cardinals take down the A's 5-4. Big day for Jordan Walker. RBI doubled to take the lead in the ninth inning after he hit a solo homer. Cards win 2 of 3 in the series, now 25-18. It has not been a good start to the year for the Astros, but at least they have Yordan Alvarez, I guess. He hit his 14th home run of the year, but that was the bright spot for the Astros. Mitch Garver going deep, his first home run of the season. Seattle taking down the Mariners 8-3. Houston falling to 17-28 on the season. While the Brewers keep it rolling with a 7-1 win over the Padres, they have won 6 of their last 7. Up next, our half-hour headlines as we continue to break down the NFL schedule. This is SportsCenter All Night on ESPN Radio.
0: 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Vladimir Guerrero Jr. leads the Toronto Blue Jays in Detroit to face Bridie Green and the Tigers. 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
1: Rory McIlroy struggles at the PGA while Scottie Scheffler soars. On the ice, the Canadiens are a win away from the Eastern Conference Final. The Vegas Golden Knights advance to the Western Conference Final. And it's the second Thursday in May. The NFL schedule released, all 272 games nailed down. It begins on Monday Night Football anyway, with the Broncos and the Chiefs. Monday Night Football analyst Troy Aikman on what he's looking forward to with that opening matchup.
2: Everyone's wondering whether or not Patrick Mahomes obviously is going to be back for that one. A down year last year for that franchise. I expect them to come back and be the team that we've seen for much of the last decade. And then, of course, with Denver, you could argue that they were a quarterback injury away from making it to the Super Bowl. It's unfortunate for that organization, but what a great job Sean Payton has done. So to kick that off week one in a divisional game, I always liked that as a player when you opened up against a divisional opponent and kind of helped set the tone in what is a very competitive division.
1: Patrick Mahomes coming off the torn ACL. That is the question. Will he be ready to go to start the season? ESPN's Adam Schefter.
3: The Chiefs have been very open and transparent, saying that he's way ahead of schedule. That's their words, their phrasing, way ahead of schedule. And it's hard to imagine that Patrick Mahomes, even him coming off an ACL, wouldn't find a way to be back for a game that would be 4 months from Thursday. 4 months from now, give Patrick Mahomes 4 more months when he already has looked pretty good. I think we have to operate thinking that he will be there until we're told he's not.
1: Chiefs head coach Andy Reid weighing in.
4: Yeah, I'll take a peek at the first game, obviously, and see who we're playing and where and when we're playing. And then go down the list there, kind of see where the bye week is, see what night games you have, and then see if you have any holiday games from there. So it's and then you look at times of when you're playing and kind of glance through it. But I don't make too much of it. You got to play all these teams somewhere, sometime. And so I'm pretty easy that way. Let's go.
1: Andy Reid ready to go, looking for a bounce back season after what was a really difficult 2025. The NFL will play a record 9 international games in 2026 across 4 continents, 7 countries, and 8 stadiums. Cowboys and Ravens in week 3 in Rio de Janeiro. Troy Aikman, Monday Night Football analyst, on the expectations for Baltimore and Lamar Jackson this season.
2: The expectations are what they've been. I mean, you expect Lamar to be in the MVP conversation. You expect the Ravens to be right there at the end of the day, which they typically have been. I agree with you completely, Greeny, that when you are a veteran quarterback, franchise quarterback, and you've had the years that Lamar has had, now the coach leaves, you got a young coach, first-time coach coming in, that puts a lot on the plate of the quarterback. So the expectations certainly are going to be higher for him. Hopefully he can stay healthy, but I don't think anything changes. They didn't make that change expecting any kind of rebuild or a slow development as a football team. So the expectations are what they are. He understands that, and he's probably feeling a little bit more of the heat than he otherwise would.
1: Yeah, new head coach in Jesse Minter, a new era in Baltimore. The New Orleans Saints will be the featured team in the NFL's first ever game in France, taking on the Steelers. Who's the starting quarterback? Well, we think it's going to be Aaron Rodgers, but if it's not, ESPN's Adam Schefter says the Steelers are comfortable with what's supposed to be behind him.
3: They've operated always as if he's there, that's great. They'd love to have him, and if he's not, they're ready to roll with Will Howard. And I know that people sound like, well, Will Howard. They really like Will Howard. They have Will Howard on the roster. They have Mason Rudolph on the roster. They drafted Drew Aller on the roster. So they have quarterbacks. It's not like if Rodgers all of a sudden decides at some point in the near future that he's not going to play, that they'll be left hanging high and dry. They're comfortable with those guys. They would like and want Aaron Rodgers to come back. That's their hope. But they've made the moves that they feel like they need to make to be ready for the coming season in the event that he decides that he's not going to be there.
1: Plenty of international flavor for the AFC North schedule in 2026. The Bengals getting a game in Spain. ESPN's Peter Schrager thinking that it means that the NFL still considers them an elite team.
5: I think the big thing here to me, the NFL sent the Bengals to London in 2016 and 2019, and it was like, whatever. The NFL choosing the Bengals yes. for this game tells me that the league really believes in this franchise and that maybe they are one of the state-of-the-art teams that we're going to showcase the league with. So really cool stadium, really

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1: Can he take that giant second-year leap? There's going to be a quarterback in their second year this year that's going to take a big giant leap. Will it be Cam Ward? Will it be Tyler Shuck down in New Orleans? I'm banking on Jackson Dart. I'm a fan. I'm going to say the Giants.
2: Yeah, New York with a middle-of-the-road schedule after having the toughest in the NFL last season. Nick DeLuca here with you, SportsCenter all night, ESPN Radio, SiriusXM Channel 80. Couple of huge Game 6s in the NBA playoffs coming on Friday. 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In the East, a stunning Cavs comeback has Cleveland to win away from the Eastern Conference Final. The Game 5 winner in a tied best of 7 has gone on to win 82% of the time. The Cavs are 9-1, all-time went up 3. Their only loss to the Pistons in 2006. James Harden was brilliant in Game 5. 30 points, 8 rebounds, 6 assists, and 3 blocks. But unsportsmanlike's Evan Cohen not ready to give him all the flowers just yet.
3: I don't want to get fooled because he's going to have bad games late. There's just too many examples of that. So let's just do it in the moment. In the moment, over the last couple of games, he's been great. He's going to have another bad game at some point. It's just going to happen. Mm-hmm. But when you've got Donovan Mitchell next to him, whether numbers back this up in full, he's never played in a conference finals. Donovan Mitchell feels like the guy that, I got it. Don't worry. I got it. I'll win this for us. I have that faith in him.
2: Harden, the first player in NBA history to record a 30-point playoff game with 6 different franchises. No one else has even done it with 5. He was huge in Game 5, but ESPN Stephen A. Smith doesn't think that's ever really been the problem.
4: The issue with James Harden and his flaws in the postseason ain't games 1-5. It's games 6 and 7. Brother, the world is watching. In the last 5 game sixes that James Harden has been on the basketball court, his teams are 1-4. 1-4. One of the most prolific scorers in the history of basketball has averaged 16.8 points in those game sixes on 37% shooting and 23% from three-point range. He's been up 3-2 going into a game six. He's been down 3-2 in a game six. The only thing that's been consistent is that he's been a no-show.
2: Stephen A. not buying it, but a huge game 5 for Harden. Has he done enough to improve his reputation as a playoff performer? SiriusXM NBA Radio's Eddie Johnson doesn't think the answer to that is yes.
5: We know what James Harden can do, but unfortunately, you only judge by how you perform in the big games, right? So you go all the way back to 2017, where only 10 points against San Antonio in game 6. 2018, Houston, remember that? They missed 27 straight threes, and Harden was a major part of that. They lose to Golden State. And then 2023 versus Boston, game 7, 9 points in a blowout loss playing for the 76ers. So those are the things that James Harden has to overcome. So, yeah, the great 30-point game yesterday on the road to beat a very good Detroit Piston team. But now you got to close the deal. And that's what he's going to be judged on.
2: Yeah, the good news for James Harden, he's got a running mate. Donovan Mitchell had 21 in Game 5, but showed up when it mattered most. 7 points, 3 of 4 from the field in clutch time in the final 5 minutes when the score is within 5. Mitchell entered 2 of 16 from the field in clutch time this postseason. And heading into Game 6, Mark J. Spears, Anscape, and ESPN senior NBA writer thinks there's a lot on the line for Mitchell.
6: This is the biggest game of his career for several reasons. I'm not putting extras on it. That's what it is. One, he's never been in a conference finals in his career. Two, he told me at the beginning a couple weeks ago that he and James and Joel Embiid have more to prove in the playoffs than anybody. Three, he's from New York.
7: That's right.
6: Is that a bad accent? He's from New York. The New York Mets put food on his table. He used to be in their clubhouse all the time. His dad works there. Right. He was a high school star in New York. He started the season in New York. He wants to finish the regular season in New York. Playing against the Knicks, his childhood team, went to the Garden as a kid, is a huge deal. And if that's his path to the finals and he's able to do it, I don't know if he could write it any better than that.
7: Also,
6: but he has to win first.

0: as for the top seed in the East, the Pistons on the brink of elimination. Such a disappointing loss in Game 5, the way they wilted down the stretch. ESPN Radio's Harry Douglas says they can't allow that disappointing finish to carry over into Game 6.
1: Detroit, man, you have to be careful, JB Bickerstaff. I'm telling you right now, because the way they lost that ball game last night, up 9 points with 3 minutes to go, and it goes to overtime and how things played out in overtime, and then worried about it not being a foul call on the final play in the fourth quarter. Don't let one loss become two.
0: Here's the problem. There's not a ton of help around Cade Cunningham right now, a guy who has been outstanding this entire postseason. ESPN Radio's David Dennis Jr. says Detroit only has one option right now.
2: Nobody else can give you anything but Cade Cunningham. That's just what has come down to, is that all the concerns that we had about Detroit in the regular season, where's that secondary scoring going to come from? Where are the threes going to come from? And they're answering it, and the answer is nowhere, because it's just one dude who's running out of gas towards the end of the game. The turnovers are spiking during the end of the game, and this team is just not executing. I don't know if they can win two straight against this Cleveland, especially with one on the road.
0: Yeah, no doubt. It is a tall task. The Cavs undefeated inside Rocket Arena this postseason, and a chance to get to the Eastern Conference Final, where the Knicks are waiting. In the West, what a return for Wemby in Game 5. He's the third youngest player in NBA history with at least 25, 15 boards and 5 assists in a playoff game. Only Luka Doncic and Magic Johnson did it at a younger age. In his return after facing some adversity in Game 4 with the ejection because of the flagrant 2, ESPN's Kendrick Perkins on what Wembanyama proved in Game 5.
3: Number one, he's the most dominant player in the NBA. Giannis, Jokic, whomever, move the hell aside. We have never seen a player that dominates like he does on both ends of the floor. Okay, that's number one. Number two, it's Wemby's world, and everyone's trying to get an apartment in it. That's where we at this point. The league belongs to him. That was the statement that he sent last night. It wasn't just to the Minnesota Timberwolves. That statement was sent to the rest of the league. I know OKC watching, rooting for the Minnesota Timberwolves. I guarantee you that, because they don't want to face that smoke. Another thing that was brought to my attention because of that performance, just when I thought that Giannis, since he's been hurt, Jokic, right, we've seen a decline a little bit over the past few years. I thought American basketball was catching back up. And then all of a sudden, Wemby comes along in this postseason and shows us that, no, it still belongs to the international players. The international players has completely taking over our league.
0: Love that from Perk. Wemby setting back American basketball years. The Spurs 16-3 in best of 7 series when holding a 3-2 lead, trying to close it out. Timberwolves 1-3 in best of 7s when trailing 3-2. Only win the 2024 West semis against Denver. Game 6 is in Minnesota on Friday night. A couple of games in the W tonight. New York and Portland in the Liberty were on fire.
4: 5 minutes to go in this one. Pressure still coming here for Portland. Stewart will take it. 22 points now for Brianna Stewart tonight.
5: And I would say that's a great player to find in transition if you want to finish.
0: Yeah, call from Prime Video. 22 for Stewart along with 7 rebounds. The Liberty win it 100-82. Pauline Astier stepping up without Sabrina Ionescu had 20 points. Liberty now 3-1. The Lynx and the Wings playing a close one. Natasha Howard coming up clutch.
6: Sims driving. Sims. No, it bounced out. Under a minute now. Miles to Howard. Howard got the lay. Howard with 26. 6 assists for Olivia Mann.
0: I had a call from Prime Video. Howard finished with 26. Courtney Williams adding 21. Paige Becker scoring 27 for the Wings as they fall to 1-2. Going 10 of 11 from the foul line as well for Becker's. Lynx 2-1. Wings have lost 2 of their first 3. Coming up, volume up for Top Sound. Some big game 6s in the NBA and more from Major League Baseball. 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
7: Alexander open three. 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And the Thunder have taken the lead.
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3: And he doesn't miss this one. First ball swinging, Bleda launches it. Deep right field, way out of here. A three-run blast for J.J. Bleda. His fifth home run of the year, 9-0 Reds.
0: Number four.
1: The Mets have been looking for offense Mark Vientos providing on 880 ESPN New York.
4: Mark Vientos hits one deep to left field. Forget it. Home run Vientos. He hit it over the Great Wall of Flushing. Well to the left of the 358 mark. A two-run homer for Vientos. Number six on the year for Mark. And the Mets have opened up a 6-3 lead.
0: Number three.
1: Dodgers and Giants back together again. Jung-Hoo Lee made it all the way around the bases on KNBR.
5: Two strikes to count, two down. And there's a swing. Line drive right along the left field line. Slicing. Fair. Just barely fair. And he hits the sidewall and shoots right on by Teoscar Hernandez all the way to the wall. One run is in. And now Lee is being waved home to throw. It's overthrown. He goes all the way around the bases and inside the park, home run to tie the game.
0: Number two.
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4: Schwarber swings, launches it deep right field. It's on its way. And Kyle Schwarber over the Phillies bullpen into right field. It's a two-run home run. His major league leading 18th of the year. And it breaks the scoreless deadlock here in the eighth. It's 2-0 Phillies.
0: Number one.
1: And our top sound of the night from a golden night. 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
7: Didn't have a shot at Tim Sills. Way off target, off the near corner boards from the Ducks. Love the offensive zone with their fourth line. Ross Johnston, Tim Washi, and Jansen Harkins. Now a chance at the other end. A stop. Oh, what a finish! Mitch Marner backs his way to the crease and finishes at the right post. What a goal for Mitch Marner. 1-0 Knights, a minute into game six.
1: Yeah, some really good moments. None bigger than Mitch Marner leading the Golden Knights to a great start as they find themselves in the Western Conference Final in the Stanley Cup playoffs. Get over to the diamond where the Dodgers take down the Giants 5-2. Jung-Hoo Lee had the two-run inside the park homer, but the Dodgers answer back. Alex Call, two-run single. The difference in that one as L.A. regains sole possession of first place in the NL West. The struggles continue for the Giants. They fall to 10 games under 500, 18-28. In Boston, Kyle Schwarber, you just heard it, did it again. Another home run against his former team. Look away, Red Sox fans. Schwarber has seven homers in his last seven games, the first Phillies player to hit at least that many in a week since current teammate Trey Turner back in 2023. Jesus Luzardo went six scoreless. Phillies win it 3-1 to win the series. They're now within two games of 500 after that really difficult start. Speaking of really tough starts, the Mets taking on the Tigers, and they find some offense. Heard the Vientos two-run homer. They win it 9-4. A.J. Ewing hitting his first big league home run. Had a strong first series in the bigs. Brett Beatty went deep as well after the Mets fell behind early. Tigers back to six games under 500. The Mets with a little momentum entering their weekend Subway Series with the Yankees. Getaway game in Cincy. The Nats were ready to get out of town. J.J. Bleda homering twice and driving in six. His third multi-homer game of his career in a Reds 15-1 rout over the Nationals. Cincinnati avoiding the sweep, extending their run of consecutive home series without being swept to 39. It's their longest as a franchise since they went 52 in a row from 2011 through 2013. Couple of huge game sixes in the NBA playoffs coming on Friday. The T-Wolves and the Spurs in Game 6, San Antonio with an opportunity to advance. Timberwolves 1-3 in best-of-seven series when trailing 3-2. And the T-Wolves 2-3 when Anthony Edwards scores 20-plus, but they're hoping that they can get a big-time performance out of him. On the Eastern Conference side, it's one win and you're into the Eastern Conference final for the Cavaliers. Can a top seed in the Eastern Conference, the Pistons, get something to help out Cade Cunningham as they try and survive and force a Game 7 as they play on the road? Coming up, you knew who, but now we've got when and where. Schedule for season 107 in the NFL. This is SportsCenter All Night on ESPN Radio.
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20: Every single year is a great challenge in this league. We're excited to be able to get the opportunity to play in some of those games you mentioned.
0: A pivotal Game 5 takes place on the ice between the Canadiens and the Sabres.
21: Loose puck in front. Canadiens don't clear. Power wants it back. Pass in his skates. Here's Stone with a blast. Scores!
0: Can the Golden Knights clinch on the road against the Ducks in Game 6?
22: Now a chance at the other end. A stop. Oh, what a finish! Mitch Marner
21: Tucker backs his way to the crease and finishes at the right post.
0: First round coverage of the PGA Championship tees off.
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21: Schwarber swings, launches it deep right field. It's on its way. And Kyle Schwarber over the Phillies bullpen into right field.
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1: 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Nick DeLuca here with you. Second week of May, the Stanley Cup playoffs in full swing with a pair of huge games. The PGA Championship round one in the books, and have the latest from around Major League Baseball. But today you knew who, but now you know when and where. The 2026 NFL schedule officially here had the leaks, but now the hose is going. All 272 games kicking off September 9th and ending January 10th. Season 107 in the NFL kicking off where 106 left off. The Patriots and the Seahawks. It's the 12th Super Bowl rematch in the following season and the fourth straight year to feature one. Defending champions have an 8-3 record in the previous meetings with back-to-back wins. The Eagles over the Chiefs last season and the Chiefs taking down the Niners in 2024. So who's going to win it this year? ESPN Monday Night Football play-by-play man Joe Buck giving his best guess.
15: Yeah, well, I'm never right, so this is maybe the kiss of death.
22: Oh, no.
15: On the cover of Sports Illustrated or video game, but I'm gonna aim big. I'm gonna say Dallas Buffalo.
1: All right, well, Joe wasn't much help. I guess that's going to be wrong. So much talk about the schedule for the Patriots on their road to the Super Bowl last season. Andrew Hawkins, ESPN NFL analyst, can they repeat their success of last year in 2026?
23: I think they can. It won't be easy because the schedule is a true gauntlet. They had a favorable look last year, but also Drake May is taking another step forward. I think Drake May is an incredible young talent. We saw it a year ago as an MVP candidate. I have an expectation that we'll see him make another leap. And if they get A.J. Brown into this offense, I think it could be very, very special for them again. Not going to be easy, but definitely have the firepower to make it happen.
1: And on the other side for the Seahawks, what do their odds look like as they try and stage a potential repeat effort in 2026? Hawkins with more on Seattle.
23: Super hard, tough schedule. Everyone's going to give them their best shot. The defending champ, we know how hard it is for a team to repeat as a Super Bowl champ. When you talk about losing Kenneth Walker, they bring in Jadarian Price from Notre Dame. First round, he's a guy that I think, in very short order, will be able to man a lot of the ship that you're missing from Kenneth Walker, because he can do it all. He's fast, he's quick, he's powerful.
22: Didn't catch
23: very
22: a lot
23: reminiscent.
22: Of passes.
23: He didn't. He did not. But he's very reminiscent of, like, young Marshawn Lynch. I'm not saying he's that, but they do have similar run styles, and I'm telling you that he's a name to watch out for.
1: Well, that is high praise, Hawkins, on the NFL schedule release show. Super Bowl rematch highlighting 9 playoff rematches in 2026. We also have a good chunk of reunion and revenge games, starting with the Seahawks and Kenneth Walker after winning Super Bowl 60 MVP. Walker signing a 3-year, $43 million deal with the Chiefs in the offseason. He ran for 135 yards on 27 carries against the Patriots, becoming the first running back to win Super Bowl MVP since Denver's Terrell Davis. Now a Chief, ESPN NFL analyst Damian Woody thinking Kansas City needs to get their running game going this season.
24: There's not a better time for that to happen than now, because your quarterback is coming off of ACL. I think part of the reason that Patrick Mahomes got this injury is so many times he's put on his cape to try to save the Kansas City Chiefs, and now you're in this predicament as a Chiefs fan.
1: Yeah, expecting Walker to carry a big load, especially early with Mahomes recovering from the ACL. Week 1, Monday Night Football for the Chiefs. They take on the Broncos. ESPN analyst Troy Aikman on the matchup.
25: I think everyone's wondering whether or not Patrick Mahomes obviously is going to be back for that one. A down year last year for that franchise. I expect them to come back and be the team that we've seen for much of the last decade. And And then, of course, with Denver, you could argue that they were a quarterback injury away from making it to the Super Bowl. It's unfortunate for that organization, but what a great job Sean Payton has done. So to kick that off week one in a divisional game, I always liked that as a player when you opened up against a divisional opponent and kind of helped set the tone in what is a very competitive division.
1: Aikman on Get Up. Yeah, I'd say that's a pretty darn good way to start the season on Monday Night Football, Broncos and Chiefs. Walker, the fourth reigning Super Bowl MVP to change teams and the first since Dexter Jackson went to the Cardinals in 2003 after winning Super Bowl MVP with the Buccaneers. Week 7, Sunday Night Football on October 25th for Trey Hendrickson reuniting with the Bengals after spending the last five seasons with Cincinnati. Hendrickson signing that four-year, $120 million deal with the Ravens in the offseason in a move that was anything but quiet. Had 61 sacks in 72 games with the Bengals. Only player in franchise history with 14-plus in a season. While DJ Moore will take on the Bears, was traded in March for a second-round pick after spending the last three seasons in Chicago. Now a Buffalo Bill, had a career-high 1,364 receiving yards in his first year in Chicago in 2023, but put up career lows in receptions and receiving yards last season in his only year with Ben Johnson. Week 15, Saturday primetime game for that one. Bills and Bears at Buffalo's new Highmark Stadium. Bears, by the way, have the toughest strength of schedule in the NFL based on last year's opponent win-loss at 550, but ESPN's Dominique Foxworth thinking they'll be even better this season.
3: I think it's possible that they may not have as many wins. They may not win the division, but I think they're going to be a better team. They've addressed some issues in the secondary with their safeties, but more importantly, they can effectively run the ball. That's one thing that they've always been able to do, or at least Ben Johnson's always been able to do, and they did incredibly well last year against some really good teams. I have no reason to believe, as long as they got Bradbury in there to replace Dahlman's retirement at center, I have no reason to believe that this rushing attack is going to fall off. As long as that's there, I think this team will be fine. They'll get better, and they'll be contenders in the NFC.
1: Yeah, 2016 Falcons, the last team to win a playoff game after entering the season with the hardest strength of schedule, and seven of the previous 10 teams missed the playoffs. If you're into coaching storylines, Brian Daboll will return to MetLife Stadium in week 3 on September 27th as Titans offensive coordinator to take on the Giants. Daboll won 2022 Coach of the Year, fired by New York last November after going 20-40-1. Things coming undone when Daboll rushed into the medical tent to check on Jackson Dart, one of a few injuries the Giants QB dealt with last season. ESPN's Damian Woody saying Dart needs to be a little more available this year.
24: I think Jackson Dart can be an absolute superstar. I love watching him play. You know, but again, like when you're the quarterback, you're literally the face of the whole operation. You got to be available. If you're not available, you're no good to anyone.
1: New Titans head coach Robert Saleh will also be returning to MetLife Stadium. He'll host his former team in week 1 in Tennessee, the Jets. And another former coach of the year getting a crack at his old squad, Kevin Stefanski, won the award twice, will take on the Browns with the Falcons December 14th in week 14. Went 46-58 in six seasons in Cleveland, coach of the year in 2020 and 2023. The only Browns head coach in the last 40 years to last at least six seasons with the team. The Browns have the easiest schedule based on their opponent's 2025 record. The Niners, who had the easiest schedule entering last season, finished 12-5 on their way to an appearance in the divisional round. The Broncos and Seahawks, meanwhile, both have 10 games on their 2026 schedule against teams that made the playoffs last season, the most of any team for those two. Two of those games coming on Christmas, Denver hosting the Bills in a divisional round rematch, Seattle and the Rams round one, LA in primetime seven times this season, head coach Sean McVay on all of the attention heading into the year.
4: Yeah, you know, I think you got to earn it. You and I both know this league is so humbling. You obviously look at it, but, you know, it's the coaching cliche, but it's the truth. It's one week at a time. Try to be totally present. We're going to use every day in the meantime to get ready to peak going into that Niners game. But it's a great challenge. You know, everybody, this is all fun, but every single year is a great challenge in this league. We're excited to be able to get the opportunity to play in some of those games you mentioned.
1: McVay on the NFL schedule release, the attention well-deserved as they enter the season as the odds-on Super Bowl favorites. Not to be outdone by Thanksgiving week, though. First Thanksgiving Eve game on Wednesday night. The Rams are part of that one, too, as they host the Packers on November 25th. Thanksgiving Day, Bears at Lions, and then Eagles at Cowboys in the afternoon slot. ESPN's Dan Orlovsky thinking it's a tale of two schedules for those teams.
5: This might be the easiest schedule in football. Okay,
6: wow. Get into it.
5: From an offensive perspective,
6: you're saying
5: starting week one, Eagles offense, starting week one, tell me when they run into an elite defense. I'll tell you when it is. It's week 15. It's Seattle. You're going to see a good defense. I think the Rams are going to have a good defense.
6: You told me the Cowboys.
5: I like the Giants defense.
6: Be a lot better.
5: Giants? Good, but I'm talking an elite defense. Okay. From an offensive perspective, and Philadelphia is going to have a very good offensive line with Sean Manning. This is the easiest that I've seen so far. This is the easiest schedule when it comes to an offense going against defenses that I've seen so far. They don't see an elite unit till week 15.
1: Well, that's good news for the Eagles. For the Cowboys, different story.
5: I think this is the hardest schedule I've seen. They have two brutal stretches. You're going to go week one, Giants, okay, division. Week two, Washington, division. Then they go Baltimore, Houston, Tampa, Green Bay, Philly. They can lose all five of those. And then you go week 10, November 15th. They go San Francisco, Tennessee, Philly, Seattle, Rams. That could be a 4 out of 5 week stretch that they lose. And so as much I was a little bit cautious on Eagles after seeing the schedule, I'm way more bullish. I was bullish on Dallas after seeing the schedule. This is a brutally difficult schedule.
1: Yeah, certainly tough. Doesn't get any easier on Thanksgiving. Thanksgiving Day wrapping up at night. Chiefs visiting the Bills, Broncos, Steelers on Black Friday. And then on Christmas, Packers, Bears, Bills, Broncos, Rams, Seahawks, all playoff rematches there. For the Steelers, hoping for a return to the postseason. Should have some news on quarterback Aaron Rodgers coming soon per ESPN's Adam Schefter.
7: The Steelers have a voluntary off-season practice program that begins on Monday, May 18th. It's May 14th. You'd have to figure if Aaron Rodgers is going to get a deal done, the time to do it would be sometime between now and Monday when those voluntary practice sessions start under new head coach Mike McCarthy. Despite any reports about him being in the building last weekend meeting with the team, that never happened. It still hasn't happened. But you would think if he's going to play this season, it's going to have to happen here in the next few days. Prior to Monday, he would get a contract workout. He didn't show up last year until June, so that's always possible. But you take a look at the Steelers' schedule there, I would think in the next 4 days, we should have some type of Aaron Rodgers news and white smoke from the chimney.
1: Schefter on the NFL schedule release. Never a dull moment in Pittsburgh waiting on Aaron Rodgers. 118 days until the start of the regular season. I guess he has until then to sign. Nick DeLuca here with you. Sports Center all night here on ESPN Radio, the ESPN app, Sirius XM Channel 80. Round one of the PGA Championship today at Aronimink after 18 holes. It's the biggest logjam at the top of a major in 57 years, but one name standing out, Scotty Scheffler taking advantage of a pair of long birdie putts to card a 3-under 67. It was the 13th round in the majors that Scheffler has had at least to share the lead, and somehow the first time after the opening round. Scotty on the key to performing so well through his first 18.
8: I mean, the golf course was pretty challenging this afternoon. I did a good job of staying in it mentally and staying patient around a place that was pretty tricky at times. Mm-hmm. Yeah, I don't really know how much to elaborate other than it was very difficult to make birdies.
10: Okay.
8: And then scrambling was important today as well. Well, you got a position, you know, getting the ball back up onto the greens and trying to two putt from distance.
1: Scheffler joining Tiger Woods and Brooks Koepka as the only reigning PGA champions to have at least a share of the lead after the first round. According to ESPN research, both Woods and Koepka went on to defend their title. Six-way tie atop the leaderboard. Rory McIlroy is not a part of that. He struggled. Four straight bogeys to finish his round marked the first time he's ever done that in a major championship. Rory, short but sweet on what went wrong today.
22: Rory, how would you describe your opening round?
26: Could you elaborate what parts about it? Everything? Some things?
27: I started missing fairways. I missed
2: fairway right on 4, fairway right on 6, fairway right on 7, fairway right on 9. And then, yeah, from there, it's, you know, it's hard. You know, I didn't have great angles either. And then, obviously, you start missing it just off the edges of these greens. It gets tricky. So, yeah, I felt like I did okay. You know, made that birdie on 5 to get back to even par after the soft bogey on 4. And then, yeah, I just got on that bogey train at the end.
26: That is disappointing. Golf is always going to be a game of adjustments throughout a round. Does that make it even more frustrating when you can't quite?
2: Yeah, I'm just not driving the ball well enough. I mean, it's been a problem all year for the most part. I've sort of got like I miss it right, and then I want to try to correct it, and then I'll overdo it and I'll miss it left, and it's a little bit of back and forth that way. So that's pretty frustrating, especially when, you know, I pride myself on driving the ball well. I just need to try to figure it out. I honestly thought I'd figured it out coming in here. I hit it well on Sunday, Quail Hollow, and then hit it good at home Monday. And then even, obviously, I had to curtail the practice run Tuesday, but hit it decent yesterday. So, but yeah, I just sort of, once I get under the gun, it just seems like I just, you know, it starts to go a little bit wayward on me.
1: Yeah, Rory talking about the struggles with the driver through 6 events this year. He ranks 91st in driving accuracy. Coming up, pair of huge Stanley Cup playoff games and the latest from Thursday in Major League Baseball. 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
7: 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Stanley Cup playoffs rolling on with a couple big games in Buffalo. Things got pretty wacky early.
8: Power jumps a bit lower for a shot. Loose puck in front. Canadians don't clear. Power wants it back. Pass in his skates. Here's Doan with a blast. Scores! Traffic in front for Doan, who rips it home. Only 68.2 on the shot, but it was direct. And we'll see if it was tipped in. It might have been Norris, but it is a 2-1 Buffalo lead.
7: That lead did not last very long.
9: And the Canadians right back in. They score. Shot from the line is redirected. And this might be Texier who got a piece of it to steer it in. And we're not even 8 minutes in, and we've already got ourselves four goals in the game.
7: It was Texier, Buffalo, and Montreal combining for five goals in the first 10-15, including the Doan and Texier markers 9 seconds apart. Five goals scored in a span of 8 minutes and 15 seconds, ranking 11th on the playoff list of fastest between two teams. Sabres took a 3-2 lead into the first intermission. The Canadiens surging in the second.
9: 4-for-20 in this series as here's Slavkovsky on front. They score! Nick Suzuki, power play goal. And the Montreal Canadiens get a couple of quick strikes late in the second period to go in front 5-3.
7: Calls from TSN 690 and WGR Sports Radio 550. Three goals, second period, the difference in a 6-3 win. Cole Caulfield, Josh Anderson, Ivan Demidov scored for Montreal. Jakub Dovish settling in after a rough first period. Sabres goalie Ukko-Pekka Luukkonen allowed five goals on 23 shots, pulled after two periods, second time this postseason. Game six on Saturday in Montreal. Canadiens a win away from the Eastern Conference Final. ESPN senior NHL writer Greg Wyshynski, how did the Sabres force Game 7.
10: It's not only just like his revenge, it's not only the way that he's played after, again, being, just absolutely ridiculed and criticized for his performances in the playoffs when he was in Toronto. It's not to say that he didn't deserve some of it. I mean, like his points for game average was significantly lower in the playoffs than it was in the regular season. And I think he kind of figured out some things in Vegas, like where to go to the hard parts of the ice to score in the playoffs and how to be a bit more aggressive. But the most important thing, I think, for him is he's really had backing of his coach, John Tortorella. And when Tortorella was hired there, I think a lot of people thought that he was going to break Marner. like it's an oil and water relationship between these two guys. But it turns out that Tortorella thinks that he got a raw deal in Toronto, that the narratives are wrong about this guy. And so far, Marner's proved them right.
7: Yeah, and the Western Conference Final is set. Vegas disposing of the Ducks in Game 6 in Anaheim. Mitch Marner starting the party early.
8: Now a chance at the other end. A stop. Oh, what a finish! Mitch Marner! Marner backs his way to the crease and finishes at the right post. What a goal for Mitch Marner. 1-0 Knights a minute into game six.
7: And they weren't done. Vegas pouring it on in the third.
8: Dorofeev goes to work. He strips it before the puck could go to Trouba. Dorofeev threw it on goal, and he scores from a terrible angle at the right corner. Dorofeev makes it 5-1 Vegas. Two goals for Dorofeev, 9 in the Stanley Cup playoffs, more than any other player.
7: How about that? Vegas making a change at head coach Bruce Cassidy, fired with 8 games left in the regular season, and the Golden Knights advance to the Western Conference Final, their 5th appearance in 9 seasons. Nick DeLuca here with you on SportsCenter All Night, ESPN Radio, ESPN App, SiriusXM Channel 80. Busy day on the diamond in the majors. Pick it up in the 8th between the Cubs and the Braves, 2 of the best teams in the National League. Ian Happ with a big swing, and it held up.
11: Happ drives one in the air, deep right field. This has got a chance. Gone. Big home run for Ian Happ. Cubs lead 2-0. It looked like an off-speed pitch that was up around the letters, and Happ jumped all over it.
7: Happ homer, the only scoring in the ballgame, a 2-0 Cubs win. That call from the Cubs radio network. They snap a 4-game losing streak. The Cardinals take down the A's 5-4. Big day for Jordan Walker. RBI doubled to take the lead in the 9th inning after he hit a solo homer. Cards win 2 of 3 in the series, now 25-18. It has not been a good start to the year for the Astros, but at least they have Yordan Alvarez, I guess. He hit his 14th home run of the year, but that was the bright spot for the Astros. Mitch Garver going deep, his first home run of the season. Seattle taking down the Mariners 8-3. Houston falling to 17-28 on the season. While the Brewers keep it rolling with a 7-1 win over the Padres, they have won 6 of their last 7. Up next, our half-hour headlines as we continue to break down the NFL schedule. 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
1: Rory McIlroy struggles at the PGA while Scottie Scheffler soars. On the ice, the Canadiens are a win away from the Eastern Conference Final. The Vegas Golden Knights advance to the Western Conference Final. And it's the second Thursday in May. The NFL schedule released, all 272 games nailed down. It begins on Monday Night Football anyway, with the Broncos and the Chiefs. Monday Night Football analyst Troy Aikman on what he's looking forward to with that opening matchup.
2: Everyone's wondering whether or not Patrick Mahomes obviously is going to be back for that one. A down year last year for that franchise. I expect them to come back and be the team that we've seen for much of the last decade. And then, of course, with Denver, you could argue that they were a quarterback injury away from making it to the Super Bowl. It's unfortunate for that organization, but what a great job Sean Payton has done. So to kick that off week one in a divisional game, I always liked that as a player when you opened up against a divisional opponent and kind of helped set the tone in what is a very competitive division.
1: Patrick Mahomes coming off the torn ACL. That is the question. Will he be ready to go to start the season? ESPN's Adam Schefter.
3: The Chiefs have been very open and transparent, saying that he's way ahead of schedule. That's their words, their phrasing, way ahead of schedule. And it's hard to imagine that Patrick Mahomes, even him coming off an ACL, wouldn't find a way to be back for a game that would be 4 months from Thursday. 4 months from now, give Patrick Mahomes 4 more months when he already has looked pretty good. I think we have to operate thinking that he will be there until we're told he's not.
1: Chiefs head coach Andy Reid weighing in.
4: Yeah, I'll take a peek at the first game, obviously, and see who we're playing and where and when we're playing. And then go down the list there, kind of see where the bye week is, see what night games you have, and then see if you have any holiday games from there. So it's and then you look at times of when you're playing and kind of glance through it. But I don't make too much of it. You got to play all these teams somewhere, sometime. And so I'm pretty easy that way. Let's go.
1: Andy Reid ready to go, looking for a bounce-back season after what was a really difficult 2025. The NFL will play a record 9 international games in 2026 across 4 continents, 7 countries, and 8 stadiums. Cowboys and Ravens in Week 3 in Rio de Janeiro. Troy Aikman, Monday Night Football analyst, on the expectations for Baltimore and Lamar Jackson this season.
2: The expectations are what they've been. I mean, you expect Lamar to be in the MVP conversation. You expect the Ravens to be right there at the end of the day, which they typically have been. I agree with you completely, Greeny, that when you are a veteran quarterback, franchise quarterback, and you've had the years that Lamar has had, now the coach leaves, you got a young coach, first-time coach coming in, that puts a lot on the plate of the quarterback. So the expectations certainly are going to be higher for him. Hopefully he can stay healthy, but I don't think anything changes. They didn't make that change expecting any kind of rebuild or a slow development as a football team. So the expectations are what they are. He understands that, and he's probably feeling a little bit more of the heat than he otherwise would.
1: Yeah, new head coach in Jesse Minter, a new era in Baltimore. The New Orleans Saints will be the featured team in the NFL's first ever game in France, taking on the Steelers. Who's the starting quarterback? Well, we think it's going to be Aaron Rodgers, but if it's not, ESPN's Adam Schefter says the Steelers are comfortable with what's supposed to be behind him.
3: They've operated always as if he's there, that's great. They'd love to have him, and if he's not, they're ready to roll with Will Howard. And I know that people sound like, well, Will Howard. They really like Will Howard. They have Will Howard on the roster. They have Mason Rudolph on the roster. They drafted Drew Aller on the roster. So they have quarterbacks. It's not like if Rodgers all of a sudden decides at some point in the near future that he's not going to play, that they'll be left hanging high and dry. They're comfortable with those guys. They would like and want Aaron Rodgers to come back. That's their hope. But they've made the moves that they feel like they need to make to be ready for the coming season in the event that he decides that he's not going to be there.
1: Plenty of international flavor for the AFC North schedule in 2026. The Bengals getting a game in Spain. ESPN's Peter Schrager thinking that it means that the NFL still considers them an elite team.
5: I think the big thing here to me, the NFL sent the Bengals to London in 2016 and 2019, and it was like, whatever. The NFL choosing the Bengals yes. for this game tells me that the league really believes in this franchise and that maybe they are one of the state-of-the-art teams that we're going to showcase the league with. So really cool stadium, really cool country, and really cool fan base that we're all putting together. Falcons versus Bengals.
1: Yeah, so many ways to slice this schedule. When you look at the primetime, when you look at the holiday games, how about strength of schedule? The Giants had a gauntlet last year. It's a little bit easier this season in year one under new head coach John Harbaugh. ESPN's Dan Orlovsky thinking New York might be making the playoffs.
6: I'm saying the New York Giants.
7: Okay.
6: One, so many double-digit leads in the fourth quarter last year, blown. Usually getting an adult in the room, a John Harbaugh in the room will help that. Arvell Reese added. There's weapons on the outside. If Malik Nabers is as healthy as we hope he's going to be, I had Isaiah Likely. I think this defensive line, even though they don't have Dexter Lawrence, will be one of the best in football. That

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1: So 9-1 all-time, went up 3-2. Their only loss to the Pistons in 2006. James Harden was brilliant in Game 5. 30 points, 8 rebounds, 6 assists, and 3 blocks. But on Sportsmanlike's Evan Cohen, not ready to give him all the flowers just yet.
2: I don't want to get fooled because he's going to have bad games late. There's just too many examples of that. So let's just do it in the moment. In the moment, over the last couple of games, he's been great. He's going to have another bad game at some point. It's just going to happen. Mm-hmm. But when you've got Donovan Mitchell next to him, whether numbers back this up in full, he's never played in a conference finals. Donovan Mitchell feels like the guy that, I got it. Don't worry. I got it. I'll win this for us. I have that faith in him.
1: Harden, the first player in NBA history to record a 30-point playoff game with 6 different franchises. No one else has even done it with 5. He was huge in Game 5, but ESPN Stephen A. Smith doesn't think that's ever really been the problem.
3: The issue with James Harden and his flaws in the postseason ain't games 1 through 5. It's games 6 and 7. Brother, the world is watching. In the last 5 game sixes that James Harden has been on the basketball court, his teams are 1-4. 1-4. One of the most prolific scorers in the history of basketball has averaged 16.8 points in those game sixes on 37% shooting and 23% from 3-point range. He's been up 3-2 going into a game six. He's been down 3-2 in a game six. The only thing that's been consistent is that he's been a no-show.
1: Stephen A. not buying it, but a huge game 5 for Harden. Has he done enough to improve his reputation as a playoff performer? SiriusXM NBA Radio's Eddie Johnson doesn't think the answer to that is yes.
4: We know what James Harden can do, but unfortunately, you only judge by how you perform in the big games, right? So you go all the way back to 2017, where only 10 points against San Antonio in game 6. 2018, Houston, remember that? They missed 27 straight threes, and Harden was a major part of that. They lose to Golden State. And then 2023 versus Boston, game 7, 9 points in a blowout loss planned for the 76ers. So those are the things that James Harden has to overcome. So, yeah, the great 30-point game yesterday on the road to beat a very good Detroit Piston team. But now you got to close the deal. And that's what he's going to be judged on.
1: Yeah, the good news for James Harden, he's got a running mate. Donovan Mitchell had 21 in Game 5, but showed up when it mattered most. 7 points, 3 of 4 from the field in clutch time in the final 5 minutes when the score is within 5. Mitchell entered 2 of 16 from the field in clutch time this postseason. And heading into Game 6, Mark J. Spears, Anscape, and ESPN senior NBA writer thinks there's a lot on the line for Mitchell.
5: This is the biggest game of his career for several reasons. I'm not putting extras on it. That's what it is. One, he's never been in a conference finals in his career. Two, he told me at the beginning a couple weeks ago that he and James and Joel Embiid have more to prove in the playoffs than anybody. Three, he's from New York.
6: That's right.
5: Is that a bad accent? He's from New York. The New York Mets put food on his table. He used to be in their clubhouse all the time. His dad works there. Right. He was a high school star in New York. He started the season in New York. He wants to finish the regular season in New York. Playing against the Knicks, his childhood team, went to the Garden as a kid, is a huge deal. And if that's his path to the finals and he's able to do it, I don't know if he could write it any better than that.
6: Also,
5: but
6: the Knicks who
5: he has to win first.
1: Yeah, as for the top seed in the East, the Pistons on the brink of elimination. Such a disappointing loss in Game 5, the way they wilted down the stretch. ESPN Radio's Harry Douglas says they can't allow that disappointing finish to carry over into Game 6.
7: Detroit, man, you have to be careful, J.B. Bickerstaff. I'm telling you right now, because the way they lost that ball game last night, up 9 points with 3 minutes to go, and it goes to overtime and how things played out in overtime, and then worried about it not being a foul call on the final play in the fourth quarter. Don't let one loss become two.
1: Here's the problem. There's not a ton of help around Cade Cunningham right now, a guy who has been outstanding this entire postseason. ESPN Radio's David Dennis Jr. says

0: Detroit only has one option right now.
1: Nobody else can give you anything but Cade Cunningham. That's just what it's come down to, is that all the concerns that we had about Detroit in the regular season, where's that secondary scoring going to come from? Where are the threes going to come from? And they're answering it, and the answer is nowhere, because it's just one dude who's running out of gas towards the end of the game. The turnovers are spiking during the end of the game, and this team is just not executing. I don't know if they can win two straight against this Cleveland, especially with one on the road.
0: Yeah, no doubt. It is a tall task. The Cavs undefeated inside Rocket Arena this postseason, and a chance to get to the Eastern Conference Final, where the Knicks are waiting. In the West, what a return for Wemby in Game 5. He's the third youngest player in NBA history with at least 25, 15 boards and 5 assists in a playoff game. Only Luka Doncic and Magic Johnson did it at a younger age. In his return after facing some adversity in Game 4 with the ejection because of the flagrant 2, ESPN's Kendrick Perkins on what Wembanyama proved in Game 5.
2: Number one, he's the most dominant player in the NBA. Giannis, Jokic, whomever, move the hell aside. We have never seen a player that dominates like he does on both ends of the floor. Okay, that's number one. Number two, it's Wemby's world, and everyone's trying to get an apartment in it. That's where we at this point. The league belongs to him. That was the statement that he sent last night. It wasn't just to the Minnesota Timberwolves. That statement was sent to the rest of the league. I know OKC watching, rooting for the Minnesota Timberwolves. I guarantee you that, because they don't want to face that smoke. Another thing that was brought to my attention because of that performance, just when I thought that Giannis, since he's been hurt, Jokic, right, we've seen a decline a little bit over the past few years. I thought American basketball was catching back up. And then all of a sudden, Wemby comes along in this postseason and shows us that, no, it still belongs to the international players. The international players has completely taking over our league.
0: Love that from Perk. Wemby setting back American basketball years. The Spurs 16-3 in best of 7 series when holding a 3-2 lead, trying to close it out. Timberwolves 1-3 in best of 7s when trailing 3-2. Only win the 2024 West Semis against Denver. Game 6 is in Minnesota on Friday night. A couple of games in the W tonight. New York and Portland in the Liberty were on fire.
3: 5 minutes to go in this one. Pressure still coming here for Portland. Stewart will take it. 22 points now for Brianna Stewart tonight.
4: And I would say that's a great player to find in transition if you want to finish.
0: Yeah, call from Prime Video. 22 for Stewart along with 7 rebounds. The Liberty win it 100-82. Pauline Astier stepping up without Sabrina Ionescu had 20 points. Liberty now 3-1. The Lynx and the Wings playing a close one. Natasha Howard coming up clutch.
5: Sims driving. Sims. No, it bounced out. Under a minute now. Miles to Howard. Howard got the lay. Howard with 26. 6 assists for Olivia Mime.
0: A call from Prime Video. Howard finished with 26. Courtney Williams adding 21. Paige Becker scoring 27 for the Wings as they fall to 1-2. Going 10 of 11 from the foul line as well for Becker's. Lynx 2-1. Wings have lost 2 of their first 3. Coming up, volume up for Top Sound. Some big game 6s in the NBA and more from Major League Baseball. 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
0: Number 5.
1: All right, let's get to some Thursday top sound on the diamond. J.J. Bleda had a day on 700 WLW.
3: And he doesn't miss this one. First ball swinging, Bleda launches it. Deep right field, way out of here. A three-run blast for J.J. Bleda. His fifth home run of the year, 9-0 Reds.
0: Number 4.
1: The Mets have been looking for offense Mark Vientos providing on 880 ESPN New York.
4: Mark Vientos hits one deep to left field. Forget it. Home run Vientos. He hit it over the great wall of Flushing. Well to the left of the 358 mark. A two-run homer for Vientos. Number 6 on the year for Mark. And the Mets have opened up a 6-3 lead.
0: Number 3.
1: Dodgers and Giants back together again. Jung-Hoo Lee made it all the way around the bases on KNBR.
5: Two strikes to count, two down. And there's a swing. Line drive right along the left field line, slicing. Fair! Just barely fair. And he hits the sidewall and shoots right on by Teoscar Hernandez all the way to the wall. One run is in, and now Lee is being waved home to throw. It's overthrown! He goes all the way around the bases and inside the park, home run to tie the game.
0: Number 2.
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6: The pitch.
4: Schwarber swings, launches it deep right field. It's on its way. And Kyle Schwarber over the Phillies bullpen into right field. It's a two-run home run. His major league leading 18th of the year. And it breaks the scoreless deadlock here in the eighth. It's 2-0 Phillies.
0: Number 1.
1: And our top sound of the night from a golden night. 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
7: Didn't have a shot at Tim Sills. Way off target, off the near corner boards from the Ducks. Flood the offensive zone with their fourth line. Ross Johnston, Tim Washington, and Jansen Harkins. Now a chance at the other end. A stop. Oh, what a finish! Mitch Marner backs his way to the crease and finishes at the right post. What a goal for Mitch Marner! 1-0 Knights, a minute into game 6.
1: Yeah, some really good moments. None bigger than Mitch Marner leading the Golden Knights to a great start as they find themselves in the Western Conference Final in the Stanley Cup playoffs. Get over to the Diamond where the Dodgers take down the Giants 5-2. Jung-Hoo Lee had the two-run inside the park homer, but the Dodgers answer back. Alex Call, two-run single. The difference in that one as L.A. regains sole possession of first place in the NL West. The struggles continue for the Giants. They fall to 10 games under 500, 18-28. In Boston, Kyle Schwarber, you just heard it, did it again. Another home run against his former team. Look away, Red Sox fans. Schwarber has 7 homers in his last 7 games, the first Phillies player to hit at least that many in a week since current teammate Trey Turner back in 2023. Jesus Luzardo went 6 scoreless. Phillies win it 3-1. To win the series, they're now within 2 games of 500 after that really difficult start. Speaking of really tough starts, the Mets taking on the Tigers, and they find some offense. Heard the Vientos two-run homer. They win it 9-4. A.J. Ewing hitting his first big league home run. Had a strong first series in the bigs. Brett Beatty went deep as well after the Mets fell behind early. Tigers back to 6 games under 500. The Mets with a little momentum entering their weekend Subway Series with the Yankees. Getaway game in Cincy. The Nats were ready to get out of town. J.J. Bleda homering twice and driving in 6. His third multi-homer game of his career in a Reds 15-1 rout over the Nationals. Cincinnati avoiding the sweep, extending their run of consecutive home series without being swept to 39. It's their longest as a franchise since they went 52 in a row from 2011 through 2013. Couple of huge game sixes in the NBA playoffs coming on Friday. The T-Wolves and the Spurs in Game 6. San Antonio with an opportunity to advance. Timberwolves 1-3 in best-of-seven series when trailing 3-2. And the T-Wolves 2-3 when Anthony Edwards scores 20-plus, but they're hoping that they can get a big-time performance out of him. On the Eastern Conference side, it's one win, and you're into the Eastern Conference final for the Cavaliers. Can a top seed in the Eastern Conference, the Pistons, get something to help out Cade Cunningham as they try and survive and force a Game 7 as they play on the road? Coming up, you knew who, but now we've got when and where. Schedule for season 107 in the NFL. 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
14: 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It all started June 24th, 1995. 41,845 fans packed Jacobs Field, the first sellout of what would be 455 straight.
15: Line to center field. Back is Edmonds. To the warning track, to the wall. It's gone. A grand slam. Home run. The magic continues. The Indians win.
14: The record came to an end April 4th, 2001. Since then, the Boston Red Sox set the new Major League Baseball record with 794 straight sellouts between 2003 and 2013. The historic sellout run for the Indians spanned over parts of seven seasons in which the team won five straight AL Central titles and made two World Series appearances. 2,123 days, 19.3 million tickets, 455, a number we all know.
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17: Every single year is a great challenge in this league. We're excited to be able to get the opportunity to play in some of those games you mentioned.
0: A pivotal Game 5 takes place on the ice between the Canadiens and the Sabres.
18: Loose puck in front. Canadiens don't clear. Power wants it back. Pass in his skates. Here's Stone with a blast. Scores!
0: Can the Go
19: Golden Knights clinch on the road against the Ducks in Game 6?
20: Now a chance at the other end. A stop. Oh, what a finish! Mitch Marner backs his way to the crease and finishes at the right post.
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21: Once I get under the gun, it just seems like I just, you know, it starts to go a little bit wayward on me.
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22: Schwarber swings, launches it deep right field. It's on its way. And Kyle Schwarber over the Phillies bullpen into right field.
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1: 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Nick DeLuca here with you. Second week of May, the Stanley Cup playoffs in full swing with a pair of huge games. The PGA Championship round one in the books, and have the latest from around Major League Baseball. But today you knew who, but now you know when and where. The 2026 NFL schedule officially here. Had the leaks, but now the hose is going. All 272 games kicking off September 9th and ending January 10th. Season 107 in the NFL kicking off where 106 left off. The Patriots and the Seahawks. It's the 12th Super Bowl rematch in the following season and the fourth straight year to feature one. Defending champions have an 8-3 record in the previous meetings with back-to-back wins. The Eagles over the Chiefs last season and the Chiefs taking down the Niners in 2024. So who's going to win it this year? ESPN Monday Night Football play-by-play man Joe Buck giving his best guess.
23: Yeah, well, I'm never right, so this is maybe the kiss of death.
24: Oh, no.
23: On the cover of Sports Illustrated or video game, but I'm gonna aim big. I'm gonna say Dallas Buffalo.
1: All right, well, Joe wasn't much help. I guess that's going to be wrong. So much talk about the schedule for the Patriots on their road to the Super Bowl last season. Andrew Hawkins, ESPN NFL analyst, can they repeat their success of last year in 2026?
25: I think they can. It won't be easy because the schedule is a true gauntlet. They had a favorable look last year, but also Drake May is taking another step forward. I think Drake May is an incredible young talent. We saw it a year ago as an MVP candidate. I have an expectation that we'll see him make another leap. And if they get A.J. Brown into this offense, I think it could be very, very special for them again. Not going to be easy, but definitely have the firepower to make it happen.
1: And on the other side for the Seahawks, what do their odds look like as they try and stage a potential repeat effort in 2026? Hawkins with more on Seattle.
25: Super hard, tough schedule. Everyone's going to give them their best shot. The defending champ. We know how hard it is for a team to repeat as a Super Bowl champ. And you talk about losing Kenneth Walker. They bring in Jadarian Price from Notre Dame. First round, he's a guy that I think, in very short order, will be able to man a lot of the ship that you're missing from Kenneth Walker, because he can do it all. He's fast, he's quick, he's powerful.
26: He didn't catch
25: very
26: a lot of
25: reminiscent. He didn't. He did not. But he's very reminiscent of, like, young Marshawn Lynch. I'm not saying he's that, but they do have similar run styles, and I'm telling you that he's a name to watch out for.
1: Well, that is high praise, Hawkins, on the NFL schedule release show. Super Bowl rematch highlighting 9 playoff rematches in 2026. We also have a good chunk of reunion and revenge games, starting with the Seahawks and Kenneth Walker after winning Super Bowl 60 MVP. Walker signing a 3-year, $43 million deal with the Chiefs in the offseason. He ran for 135 yards on 27 carries against the Patriots, becoming the first running back to win Super Bowl MVP since Denver's Terrell Davis. Now a Chief, ESPN NFL analyst Damian Woody thinking Kansas City needs to get their running game going this season.
27: There's not a better time for that to happen than now, because your quarterback is coming off of ACL. I think part of the reason that Patrick Mahomes got this injury is so many times he's put on his cape to try to save the Kansas City Chiefs, and now you're in this predicament as a Chiefs fan.
1: Yeah, expecting Walker to carry a big load, especially early with Mahomes recovering from the ACL. Week 1, Monday Night Football for the Chiefs. They take on the Broncos. ESPN analyst Troy Aikman on the matchup.
28: I think everyone's wondering whether or not Patrick Mahomes obviously is going to be back for that one. A down year last year for that franchise. I expect them to come back and be the team that we've seen for much of the last decade. And And then, of course, with Denver, you could argue that they were a quarterback injury away from making it to the Super Bowl. It's unfortunate for that organization, but what a great job Sean Payton has done. So to kick that off week one in a divisional game, I always liked that as a player when you opened up against a divisional opponent and kind of helped set the tone in what is a very competitive division.
1: Aikman on Get Up. Yeah, I'd say that's a pretty darn good way to start the season on Monday Night Football, Broncos and Chiefs. Walker, the fourth reigning Super Bowl MVP to change teams and the first since Dexter Jackson went to the Cardinals in 2003 after winning Super Bowl MVP with the Buccaneers. Week 7, Sunday Night Football on October 25th. For Trey Hendrickson reuniting with the Bengals after spending the last five seasons with Cincinnati, Hendrickson signing that four-year, $120 million deal with the Ravens in the offseason in a move that was anything but quiet, had 61 sacks in 72 games with the Bengals, only player in franchise history with 14-plus in a season. While DJ Moore will take on the Bears, was traded in March for a second-round pick after spending the last three seasons in Chicago, now a Buffalo Bill, had a career-high 1,364 receiving yards in his first year in Chicago in 2023, but put up career lows in receptions and receiving yards last season in his only year with Ben Johnson. Week 15, Saturday primetime game for that one, Bills and Bears at Buffalo's new Highmark Stadium. Bears, by the way, have the toughest strength of schedule in the NFL based on last year's opponent win-loss at 550, but ESPN's Dominique Foxworth thinking they'll be even better this season.
2: I think it's possible that they may not have as many wins. They may not win the division, but I think they're going to be a better team. They've addressed some issues in the secondary with their safeties, but more importantly, they can effectively run the ball. That's one thing that they've always been able to do, or at least Ben Johnson's always been able to do, and they did incredibly well last year against some really good teams. I have no reason to believe, as long as they got Bradbury in there to replace Dahlman's retirement at center, I have no reason to believe that this rushing attack is going to fall off. As long as that's there, I think this team will be fine. They'll get better, and they'll be contenders in the NFC.
1: Yeah, 2016 Falcons, the last team to win a playoff game after entering the season with the hardest strength of schedule, and seven of the previous 10 teams missed the playoffs. If you're into coaching storylines, Brian Daboll will return to MetLife Stadium in Week 3 on September 27th as Titans offensive coordinator to take on the Giants. Daboll won 2022 Coach of the Year, fired by New York last November after going 20-40-1. Things coming undone when Daboll rushed into the medical tent to check on Jackson Dart, one of a few injuries the Giants QB dealt with last season. ESPN's Damian Woody saying Dart needs to be a little more available this year.
27: I think Jackson Dart can be an absolute superstar. I love watching him play, you know, but again, like when you're the quarterback, you're literally the face of the whole operation. You got to be available. If you're not available, you're no good to anyone.
1: New Titans head coach Robert Saleh will also be returning to MetLife Stadium. He'll host his former team in Week 1 in Tennessee, the Jets. And another former Coach of the Year getting a crack at his old squad, Kevin Stefanski, won the award twice. Will take on the Browns with the Falcons December 14th in Week 14. Went 46-58 in six seasons in Cleveland. Coach of the Year in 2020 and 2023. The only Browns head coach in the last 40 years to last at least six seasons with the team. The Browns have the easiest schedule based on their opponent's 2025 record. The Niners, who had the easiest schedule entering last season, finished 12-5 on their way to an appearance in the divisional round. The Broncos and Seahawks, meanwhile, both have 10 games on their 2026 schedule against teams that made the playoffs last season, the most of any team for those two. Two of those games coming on Christmas, Denver hosting the Bills in a divisional round rematch, Seattle and the Rams round one. L.A. in primetime seven times this season. Head coach Sean McVay on all of the attention heading into the year.
3: Yeah, you know, I think you got to earn it. You and I both know this league is so humbling. You obviously look at it, but, you know, it's the coaching cliche, but it's the truth. It's one week at a time. Try to be totally present. We're going to use every day in the meantime to get ready to peak going into that Niners game. But it's a great challenge. You know, everybody, this is all fun, but every single year is a great challenge in this league. We're excited to be able to get the opportunity to play in some of those games you mentioned.
1: McVay on the NFL schedule release, the attention well deserved as they enter the season as the odds-on Super Bowl favorites. Not to be outdone by Thanksgiving week, though. First Thanksgiving Eve game on Wednesday night. The Rams are part of that one, too, as they host the Packers on November 25th. Thanksgiving Day, Bears at Lions. And then Eagles at Cowboys in the afternoon slot. ESPN's Dan Orlovsky thinking it's a tale of two schedules for those teams.
4: This might be the easiest schedule in football.
5: Okay.
6: Wow. Get into
4: it. From an offensive perspective,
6: you're saying
4: starting week one, Eagles offense, starting week one, tell me when they run into an elite defense. I'll tell you when it is. It's week 15. It's Seattle. You're going to see a good defense. I think the Rams are going to have a good defense. I like the Giants defense.
6: It's going to be a lot better.
4: Giants? Good, but I'm talking an elite defense. Okay. From an offensive perspective, and Philadelphia is going to have a very good offensive line with Sean Manning. This is the easiest that I've seen so far. This is the easiest schedule when it comes to an offense going against defenses that I've seen so far. They don't see an elite unit till week 15.
1: Well, that's good news for the Eagles. For the Cowboys, different story.
7: I think this is the hardest schedule I've seen. They have two brutal stretches. You're going to go week one, Giants, okay, division. Week two, Washington division. Then they go Baltimore, Houston, Tampa, Green Bay, Philly. They can lose all five of those. And then you go week 10, November 15th. They go San Francisco, Tennessee, Philly, Seattle, Rams. That could be a 4 out of 5 week stretch that they lose. And so as much I was a little bit cautious on Eagles, after seeing the schedule, I'm way more bullish. I was bullish on Dallas. After seeing the schedule, this is a brutally difficult schedule.
1: Yeah, certainly tough. Doesn't get any easier on Thanksgiving. Thanksgiving Day wrapping up at night. Chiefs visiting the Bills, Broncos, Steelers on Black Friday. And then on Christmas, Packers, Bears, Bills, Broncos, Rams, Seahawks, all playoff rematches there. For the Steelers, hoping for a return to the postseason, should have some news on quarterback Aaron Rodgers coming soon per ESPN's Adam Schefter.
8: The Steelers have a voluntary off-season practice program that begins on Monday, May 18th. It's May 14th. You'd have to figure if Aaron Rodgers is going to get a deal done, the time to do it would be sometime between now and Monday when those voluntary practice sessions start under new head coach Mike McCarthy. Despite any reports about him being in the building last weekend, meeting with the team, that never happened. It still hasn't happened. But you would think if he's going to play this season, it's going to have to happen here in the next few days. Prior to Monday, he would get a contract workout. He didn't show up last year until June, so that's always possible. But you take a look at the Steelers' schedule there, I would think in the next 4 days, we should have some type of Aaron Rodgers news and white smoke from the chimney.
1: Schefter on the NFL schedule release. Never a dull moment in Pittsburgh waiting on Aaron Rodgers. 118 days until the start of the regular season. I guess he has until then to sign. Nick DeLuca here with you. Sports Center all night here on ESPN Radio, the ESPN app, Sirius XM Channel 80. Round one of the PGA Championship today at Aronimink after 18 holes. It's the biggest logjam at the top of a major in 57 years, but one name standing out, Scotty Scheffler, taking advantage of a pair of long birdie putts to card a 3-under 67. It was the 13th round in the majors that Scheffler has had at least to share the lead, and somehow the first time after the opening round. Scotty, on the key to performing so well through his first 18.
9: I mean, the golf course was pretty challenging this afternoon. I did a good job of staying in it mentally and staying patient around a place that was pretty tricky at times. Mm-hmm. Yeah, I don't really know how much to elaborate other than it was very difficult to make birdies.
10: Okay.
9: And then scrambling was important today as well.
10: Well,
9: you got a position, you know, getting the ball back up onto the greens and trying to two-putt from distance.
1: Scheffler joining Tiger Woods and Brooks Koepka is the only reigning PGA champions to have at least a share of the lead after the first round. According to ESPN research, both Woods and Koepka went on to defend their title. Six-way tie atop the leaderboard. Rory McIlroy is not a part of that. He struggled. Four straight bogeys to finish his round marked the first time he's ever done that in a major championship. Rory, short but sweet on what went wrong today.
24: Rory, how would you describe your opening round?
26: Could you elaborate what parts about it? Everything? Some things?
29: I started missing fairways. I missed
21: fairway right on 4, fairway right on 6, fairway right on 7, fairway right on 9. And then, yeah, from there, it's, you know, it's hard. You know, I didn't have great angles either. And then, obviously, you start missing it just off the edges of these greens. It gets tricky. So, yeah, I felt like I did okay. You know, made that birdie on 5 to get back to even par after the soft bogey on 4. And then, yeah, I just got on that bogey train at the end.
26: That is disappointing. Golf is always going to be a game of adjustments throughout a round. Does that make it even more frustrating when you can't quite?
21: Yeah, I'm just not driving the ball well enough. I mean, it's been a problem all year for the most part. Yeah, I've sort of got like I miss it right, and then I want to try to correct it, and then I'll overdo it, and I'll miss it left, and it's just, it's a little bit of back and forth that way. So that's pretty frustrating, especially when, you know, I pride myself on driving the ball well. So yeah, I just need to try to figure it out. I honestly thought I'd figured it out coming in here. I hit it well on Sunday, Quail Hollow, and then hit it good at home Monday, and even obviously I had to curtail the practice run Tuesday, but hit it decent yesterday. So, but yeah, I just sort of, once I get under the gun, it just seems like I just, you know, it starts to go a little bit wayward on me.
1: Yeah, Rory talking about the struggles with the driver through 6 events this year. He ranks 91st in driving accuracy. Coming up, pair of huge Stanley Cup playoff games and the latest from Thursday in Major League Baseball. 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
19: 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First in Cleveland, the Pistons face a must-win against the Cavs in Game 6. Then in Minnesota, the Timberwolves look to force a Game 7 against the Spurs. 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
1: 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Stanley Cup playoffs rolling on with a couple big games in Buffalo. Things got pretty wacky early.
2: Power jumps a bit lower for a shot. Loose puck in front. Canadians don't clear. Power wants it back. Pass in his skates. Here's Doan with a blast. Scores! Traffic in front for Doan, who rips it home. Only 68.2 on the shot, but it was direct. And we'll see if it was tipped in. It might have been Norris, but it is a 2-1 Buffalo lead.
1: That lead did not last very long.
3: And the Canadians right back in. They score! Shot from the line is redirected. And this might be Texier, who got a piece of it to steer it in, and we're not even 8 minutes in, and we've already got ourselves 4 goals in the game.
1: It was Texier, Buffalo, and Montreal combining for 5 goals in the first 10-15, including the Doan and Texier markers 9 seconds apart. 5 goals scored in a span of 8 minutes and 15 seconds, ranking 11th on the playoff list of fastest between two teams. Sabres took

0: 3-2 lead into the first intermission. The Canadiens surging in the second.
1: 4-for-20 in this series as here's Slavkovsky on front. They score! Nick Suzuki, power play goal. And the Montreal Canadiens get a couple of quick strikes late in the second period to go in front 5-3.
0: Calls from TSN 690 and WGR Sports Radio 550. Three goals, second period, the difference in a 6-3 win. Cole Caulfield, Josh Anderson, Ivan Demidov scored for Montreal. Jakub Dovish settling in after a rough first period. Sabres goalie Ukko-Pekka Luukkonen allowed five goals on 23 shots, pulled after two periods, second time this postseason. Game six on Saturday in Montreal. Canadiens a win away from the Eastern Conference Final. ESPN senior NHL writer Greg Wyshynski, how did the Sabres force Game 7.
2: It's not only just like his revenge, it's not only the way that he's played after, again, being, just absolutely ridiculed and criticized for his performances in the playoffs when he was in Toronto. It's not to say that he didn't deserve some of it. I mean, like his points for game average was significantly lower in the playoffs than it was in the regular season. And I think he kind of figured out some things in Vegas, like where to go to the hard parts of the ice to score in the playoffs and how to be a bit more aggressive. But the most important thing, I think, for him is he's really had backing of his coach, John Tortorella. And when Tortorella was hired there, I think a lot of people thought that he was going to break Marner. Like it's an oil and water relationship between these two guys. But it turns out that Tortorella thinks that he got a raw deal in Toronto, that the narratives are wrong about this guy. And so far, Marner's proved them right.
0: Yeah, and the Western Conference Final is set. Vegas disposing of the Ducks in Game 6 in Anaheim. Mitch Marner starting the party early.
3: Now a chance at the other end. A stop. Oh, what a finish! Mitch Marner backs his way to the crease and finishes at the right post. What a goal for Mitch Marner. 1-0 Knights a minute into Game 6.
0: And they weren't done. Vegas pouring it on in the third.
3: Dorofeev goes to work. He strips it before the puck can go to Trouba. Dorofeev threw it on goal, and he scores from a terrible angle at the right corner. Dorofeev makes it 5-1 Vegas. Two goals for Dorofeev, 9 in the Stanley Cup playoffs, more than any other player.
0: How about that? Vegas making a change at head coach Bruce Cassidy, fired with 8 games left in the regular season, and the Golden Knights advance to the Western Conference Final, their 5th appearance in 9 seasons. Nick DeLuca here with you on SportsCenter all night, ESPN Radio, ESPN app, SiriusXM Channel 80. Busy day on the diamond in the majors. Pick it up in the 8th between the Cubs and the Braves, two of the best teams in the National League. Ian Happ with a big swing, and it held up.
4: Happ drives one in the air, deep right field. This has got a chance. Gone. Big home run for Ian Happ. Cubs lead 2-0. It looked like an off-speed pitch that was up around the letters, and Happ jumped all over it.
0: Happ homer, the only scoring in the ballgame, a 2-0 Cubs win. That call from the Cubs radio network. They snap a 4-game losing streak. The Cardinals take down the A's 5-4. Big day for Jordan Walker. RBI doubled to take the lead in the 9th inning after he hit a solo homer. Cards win 2 of 3 in the series, now 25-18. It has not been a good start to the year for the Astros, but at least they have Yordan Alvarez, I guess. He hit his 14th home run of the year, but that was the bright spot for the Astros. Mitch Garver going deep, his first home run of the season. Seattle taking down the Mariners 8-3. Houston falling to 17-28 on the season. While the Brewers keep it rolling with a 7-1 win over the Padres, they have won 6 of their last 7. Up next, our half-hour headlines as we continue to break down the NFL schedule. 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
1: Rory McIlroy struggles at the PGA while Scottie Scheffler soars. On the ice, the Canadiens are a win away from the Eastern Conference Final. The Vegas Golden Knights advance to the Western Conference Final. And it's the second Thursday in May. The NFL schedule released, all 272 games nailed down. It begins on Monday Night Football anyway, with the Broncos and the Chiefs. Monday Night Football analyst Troy Aikman on what he's looking forward to with that opening matchup.
2: Everyone's wondering whether or not Patrick Mahomes obviously is going to be back for that one. A down year last year for that franchise. I expect them to come back and be the team that we've seen for much of the last decade. And then, of course, with Denver, you could argue that they were a quarterback injury away from making it to the Super Bowl. It's unfortunate for that organization, but what a great job Sean Payton has done. So to kick that off week one in a divisional game, I always liked that as a player when you opened up against a divisional opponent and kind of helped set the tone in what is a very competitive division.
1: Patrick Mahomes coming off the torn ACL. That is the question. Will he be ready to go to start the season? ESPN's Adam Schefter.
3: The Chiefs have been very open and transparent, saying that he's way ahead of schedule. That's their words, their phrasing, way ahead of schedule. And it's hard to imagine that Patrick Mahomes, even him coming off an ACL, wouldn't find a way to be back for a game that would be 4 months from Thursday. 4 months from now, give Patrick Mahomes 4 more months when he already has looked pretty good. I think we have to operate thinking that he will be there until we're told he's not.
1: Chiefs head coach Andy Reid weighing in.
4: Yeah, I'll take a peek at the first game, obviously, and see who we're playing and where and when we're playing. And then go down the list there, kind of see where the bye week is, see what night games you have, and then see if you have any holiday games from there. So it's and then you look at times of when you're playing and kind of glance through it. But I don't make too much of it. You got to play all these teams somewhere, sometime. And so I'm pretty easy that way. Let's go.
1: Andy Reid ready to go, looking for a bounce back season after what was a really difficult 2025. The NFL will play a record 9 international games in 2026 across 4 continents, 7 countries, and 8 stadiums. Cowboys and Ravens in week 3 in Rio de Janeiro. Troy Aikman, Monday Night Football analyst, on the expectations for Baltimore and Lamar Jackson this season.
2: The expectations are what they've been. I mean, you expect Lamar to be in the MVP conversation. You expect the Ravens to be right there at the end of the day, which they typically have been. I agree with you completely, Greeny, that when you are a veteran quarterback, franchise quarterback, and you've had the years that Lamar has had, now the coach leaves, you got a young coach, first-time coach coming in, that puts a lot on the plate of the quarterback. So the expectations certainly are going to be higher for him. Hopefully he can stay healthy, but I don't think anything changes. They didn't make that change expecting any kind of rebuild or a slow development as a football team. So the expectations are what they are. He understands that, and he's probably feeling a little bit more of the heat than he otherwise would.
1: Yeah, new head coach in Jesse Minter, a new era in Baltimore. The New Orleans Saints will be the featured team in the NFL's first ever game in France, taking on the Steelers. Who's the starting quarterback? Well, we think it's going to be Aaron Rodgers, but if it's not, ESPN's Adam Schefter says the Steelers are comfortable with what's supposed to be behind him.
3: They've operated always as if he's there, that's great. They'd love to have him, and if he's not, they're ready to roll with Will Howard. And I know that people sound like, well, Will Howard. They really like Will Howard. They have Will Howard on the roster. They have Mason Rudolph on the roster. They drafted Drew Aller on the roster. So they have quarterbacks. It's not like if Rodgers all of a sudden decides at some point in the near future that he's not going to play, that they'll be left hanging high and dry. They're comfortable with those guys. They would like and want Aaron Rodgers to come back. That's their hope. But they've made the moves that they feel like they need to make to be ready for the coming season in the event that he decides that he's not going to be there.
1: Plenty of international flavor for the AFC North schedule in 2026. The Bengals getting a game in Spain. ESPN's Peter Schrager thinking that it means that the NFL still considers them an elite team.
5: I think the big thing here to me, the NFL sent the Bengals to London in 2016 and 2019, and it was like, whatever. The NFL choosing the Bengals yes. for this game tells me that the league really believes in this franchise and that maybe they are one of the state-of-the-art teams that we're going to showcase the league with. So really cool stadium, really cool country, and really cool fan base that we're all putting together. Falcons versus Bengals.
1: Yeah, so many ways to slice this schedule. When you look at the primetime, when you look at the holiday games, how about strength of schedule? The Giants had a gauntlet last year. It's a little bit easier this season in year one under new head coach John Harbaugh. ESPN's Dan Orlovsky thinking New York might be making the playoffs.
6: I'm saying the New York Giants.
7: Okay.
6: One, so many double-digit leads in the fourth quarter last year, blown. Usually getting an adult in the room, a John Harbaugh in the room will help that. Arvell Reese added, there's weapons on the outside. If Malik Nabers is as healthy as we hope he's going to be, I add Isaiah Likely. I think this defensive line, even though they don't have Dexter Lawrence, will be one of the best in football. That young man, can he take that giant second year leap? There's going to be a quarterback in their second year this year that's going to take a big giant leap. Will it be Cam Ward? Will it be Tyler Shuck down in New Orleans? I'm banking on Jackson Dart. I'm a fan. I'm going to say the Giants.
1: Yeah, New York with a middle-of-the-road schedule after having the toughest in the NFL last season. Nick DeLuca here with you, SportsCenter All Night, ESPN Radio, Sirius XM, Channel 80. Couple of huge Game 6s.

0: the guy that I got it. Don't worry. I got it. I'll win this for us. I have that faith in him.
1: Harden, the first player in NBA history to record a 30-point playoff game with six different franchises. No one else has even done it with five. He was huge in Game 5, but ESPN Stephen A. Smith doesn't think that's ever really been the problem.
2: The issue with James Harden and his flaws in the postseason ain't games 1 through 5. It's games 6 and 7. Brother, the world is watching. In the last 5 game 6s that James Harden has been on the basketball court, his teams are 1 and 4. 1 and 4. One of the most prolific scorers in the history of basketball has averaged 16.8 points in those game 6s on 37% shooting and 23% from 3-point range. He's been up 3-2 going into a game 6. He's been down 3-2 in a game 6. The only thing that's been consistent is that he's been a no-show.
1: Stephen A. not buying it, but a huge game 5 for Harden. Has he done enough to improve his reputation as a playoff performer? SiriusXM NBA Radio's Eddie Johnson doesn't think the answer to that is yes.
3: We know what James Harden can do, but unfortunately, you only judge by how you perform in the big games, right? So you go all the way back to 2017, where only 10 points against San Antonio in game 6. 2018, Houston, remember that? They missed 27 straight threes, and Harden was a major part of that. They lose to Golden State. And then 2023 versus Boston, game 7, 9 points in a blowout loss, playing for the 76ers. So those are the things that James Harden has to overcome. So, yeah, the great 30-point game yesterday on the road to beat a very good Detroit Piston team. But now you got to close the deal. And that's what he's going to be judged on.
1: Yeah, the good news for James Harden, he's got a running mate. Donovan Mitchell had 21 in Game 5, but showed up when it mattered most. 7 points, 3 of 4 from the field in clutch time in the final 5 minutes when the score is within 5. Mitchell entered 2 of 16 from the field in clutch time this postseason. And heading into Game 6, Mark J. Spears, Anscape, and ESPN senior NBA writer thinks there's a lot on the line for Mitchell.
4: This is the biggest game of his career for several reasons. I'm not putting extras on it. That's what it is. One, he's never been in a conference finals in his career. Two, he told me at the beginning a couple weeks ago that he and James and Joel Embiid have more to prove in the playoffs than anybody. Three, he's from New York.
5: That's right.
4: Is that a bad accent? He's from New York. The New York Mets put food on his table. He used to be in their clubhouse all the time. His dad works there. Right. He was a high school star in New York. He started the season in New York. He wants to finish the regular season in New York. Playing against the Knicks, his childhood team, went to the Garden as a kid, is a huge deal. And if that's his path to the finals and he's able to do it, I don't know if he could write it any better than that.
5: Also,
4: but
5: the Knicks who
4: he
5: went.
4: Has to win first.
1: Yeah, as for the top seed in the East, the Pistons on the brink of elimination. Such a disappointing loss in Game 5, the way they wilted down the stretch. ESPN Radio's Harry Douglas says they can't allow that disappointing finish to carry over into Game 6.
6: Detroit, man, you have to be careful, JB Bickerstaff. I'm telling you right now, because the way they lost that ball game last night, up 9 points with 3 minutes to go, and it goes to overtime and how things played out in overtime, and then worried about it not being a foul call on the final play. In the fourth quarter, don't let one loss become two.
1: Here's the problem. There's not a ton of help around Cade Cunningham right now, a guy who has been outstanding this entire postseason. ESPN Radio's David Dennis Jr. says Detroit only has one option right now.
7: Nobody else can give you anything but Cade Cunningham. That's just what it's come down to. It's that all the concerns that we had about Detroit in the regular season, where's that secondary scoring going to come from? Where are the threes going to come from? And they're answering it, and the answer is nowhere because it's just one dude who's running out of gas towards the end of the game. The turnovers are spiking during the end of the game, and this team is just not executing. I don't know if they can win two straight against this Cleveland, especially with one on the road.
1: Yeah, no doubt. It is a tall task. The Cavs undefeated inside Rocket Arena this postseason and a chance to get to the Eastern Conference Final where the Knicks are waiting. In the West, what a return for Wemby in Game 5. He's the third youngest player in NBA

0: history with at least 25, 15 boards and 5 assists in a playoff game. Only Luka Doncic and Magic Johnson did it at a younger age. In his return after facing some adversity in Game 4 with the ejection because of the flagrant 2, ESPN's Kendrick Perkins on what Wembanyama proved in Game 5.
1: Number one, he's the most dominant player in the NBA. Giannis, Jokic, whomever, move the hell aside. We have never seen a player that dominates like he does on both ends of the floor. Okay, that's number one. Number two, it's Wemby's world, and everyone's trying to get an apartment in it. That's where we at this point. The league belongs to him. That was the statement that he sent last night. It wasn't just to the Minnesota Timberwolves. That statement was sent to the rest of the league. I know OKC watching, rooting for the Minnesota Timberwolves. I guarantee you that, because they don't want to face that smoke. Another thing that was brought to my attention because of that performance, just when I thought that Giannis, since he's been hurt, Jokic, right, we've seen a decline a little bit over the past few years, I thought American basketball was catching back up. And then all of a sudden, Wemby comes along in this postseason and shows us that, no, it still belongs to the international players. The international players has completely taken over our league.
0: Love that from Perk. Wemby setting back American basketball years. The Spurs 16-3 in best of 7 series when holding a 3-2 lead, trying to close it out. Timberwolves 1-3 in best of 7s when trailing 3-2. Only win the 2024 West Semis against Denver. Game 6 is in Minnesota on Friday night. A couple of games in the W tonight. New York and Portland in the Liberty were on fire.
2: 5 minutes to go in this one. Pressure still coming here for Portland. Stewart will take it. 22 points now for Brianna Stewart tonight.
3: And I would say that's a great player to find in transition if you want to finish.
0: Yeah, call from Prime Video. 22 for Stewart along with 7 rebounds. The Liberty win it 100-82. Pauline Astier stepping up without Sabrina Ionescu had 20 points. Liberty now 3-1. The Lynx and the Wings playing a close one. Natasha Howard coming up clutch.
4: Sims driving. Sims. No, it bounced out. Under a minute now. Miles to Howard. Howard got the lay. Howard with 26. 6 assists for Olivia Mann.
0: A call from Prime Video. Howard finished with 26. Courtney Williams adding 21. Paige Beckers scoring 27 for the Wings as they fall to 1-2, going 10 of 11 from the foul line as well for Beckers. Lynx 2-1. Wings have lost 2 of their first 3. Coming up, volume up for Top Sound, some big game 6s in the NBA, and more from Major League Baseball. 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
5: Alexander open three. Bang, he got it. And the Thunder have taken the lead.
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1: All right, let's get to some Thursday top sound on the diamond. J.J. Bleda had a day on 700 WLW.
3: And he doesn't miss this one. First ball swinging, Bleda launches it. Deep right field, way out of here. A three-run blast for J.J. Bleda. His fifth home run of the year, 9-0 Reds.
0: Number four.
1: The Mets have been looking for offense. Mark Vientos providing on 880 ESPN New York.
4: Mark Vientos hits one deep to left field. Forget it. Home run Vientos. He hit it over the great wall of Flushing. Well to the left of the 358 mark. A two-run homer for Vientos. Number six on the year for Mark. And the Mets have opened up a 6-3 lead.
0: Number three.
1: Dodgers and Giants back together again. Jung-Hoo Lee made it all the way around the bases on KNBR.
5: Two strikes to count, two down. And there's a swing. Line drive right along the left field line. Slicing. Fair. Just barely fair. And he hits the sidewall and shoots right on by Teoscar Hernandez all the way to the wall. One run is in. And now Lee is being waved home to throw. It's overthrown. He goes all the way around the bases and inside the park. Home run to tie the game.
0: Number two.
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4: Schwarber swings, launches it deep right field. It's on its way. And Kyle Schwarber over the Phillies bullpen into right field. It's a two-run home run. His major league leading 18th of the year. And it breaks the scoreless deadlock here in the eighth. It's 2-0 Phillies.
0: Number one.
1: And our top sound of the night from a golden night. 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
1: Didn't have a shot at Tim Sills, way off target, off the near corner boards from the Ducks. Flood the offensive zone with their fourth line. Ross Johnston, Tim Washington, and Jansen Harkins. Now a chance at the other end. A stop. Oh, what a finish! Mitch Marner backs his way to the crease and finishes at the right post. What a goal for Mitch Marner! 1-0 Knights, a minute into game six.
0: Yeah, some really good moments. None bigger than Mitch Marner leading the Golden Knights to a great start as they find themselves in the Western Conference Final in the Stanley Cup playoffs. Get over to the Diamond where the Dodgers take down the Giants 5-2. Jung-Hoo Lee had the two-run inside the park homer, but the Dodgers answer back. Alex Call, two-run single. The difference in that one as L.A. regains sole possession of first place in the NL West. The struggles continue for the Giants. They fall to 10 games under 500, 18-28. In Boston, Kyle Schwarber, you just heard it, did it again. Another home run against his former team. Look away, Red Sox fans. Schwarber has seven homers in his last seven games, the first Phillies player to hit at least that many in a week since current teammate Trey Turner back in 2023. Jesus Luzardo went six scoreless. Phillies win it 3-1. To win the series, they're now within two games of 500 after that really difficult start. Speaking of really tough starts, the Mets taking on the Tigers, and they find some offense. Heard the Vientos two-run homer. They win it 9-4. A.J. Ewing hitting his first big league home run. Had a strong first series in the bigs. Brett Beatty went deep as well after the Mets fell behind early. Tigers back to six games under 500. The Mets with a little momentum entering their weekend Subway Series with the Yankees. Getaway game in Cincy. The Nats were ready to get out of town. J.J. Bleda homering twice and driving in six. His third multi-homer game of his career in a Reds 15-1 rout over the Nationals. Cincinnati avoiding the sweep, extending their run of consecutive home series without being swept to 39. It's their longest as a franchise since they went 52 in a row from 2011 through 2013. A couple of huge game sixes in the NBA playoffs coming on Friday. The T-Wolves and the Spurs in Game 6. San Antonio with an opportunity to advance. Timberwolves 1-3 in best-of-seven series when trailing 3-2. And the T-Wolves 2-3 when Anthony Edwards scores 20-plus, but they're hoping that they can get a big-time performance out of him. On the Eastern Conference side, it's one win, and you're into the Eastern Conference Final for the Cavaliers. Can the top seed in the Eastern Conference, the Pistons, get something to help out Cade Cunningham as they try and survive and force a Game 7 as they play on the road? That's a wrap for SportsCenter All Night. For producer Javon Cutler and technical directors Cam Berry and Alex Suhiro, I'm Nick DeLuca on Sportsmanlike with Chris Canty, Michelle Smallman, and Evan Cohen is next.
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5: 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Wind up, here it comes. Fly ball center field. Manning coming on, he's there. He catches it. Len Barker has pitched the no-hitter. A perfect game for Len Barker.
4: That highlight courtesy of 3WE. Barker tosses the only perfect game of Cleveland Indians history and the last no-hitter. 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The Indians got a 3-0 victory over the Blue Jays. It was the 10th perfect game in Major League history and one of the most attended games in Cleveland history. Even though 7,290 people are being truthful about their attendance of Len Barker's perfect game.
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8: Here comes the blitz. May hits, he tries to throw. Ball comes out. Going the other way with it. Turning upfield. It's Chenoweth-Owusu, and he scores. Touchdown, Seahawks.
9: And Allen reaches over the goal line, and he is in. He went high side this time instead of low, and he punched it in for the one-yard touchdown run. Mr. MVP with four total touchdowns.
10: Snap and hold, 42-yard kick from Aubrey. The Cowboys have won this football game. Butter, butter, butter, butter, butter. I don't know when they won one that felt like this.
11: Caleb, play fake, looking to throw, going deep, searching for deep.

0: 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Chicago Bears. All of the schedules have been released. 17 games each. 32 teams. 272 games. I'm Michelle Smallman, Chris Canty, Evan Cohen. Good morning, everybody. How are we doing today?
1: I'm excited, man. I know it's just the schedule, and we're finding out when the teams play the opponents. We've known the opponents for a really long time. We just didn't know the order. But there's something about the schedule release that gets me fired up for football season, even though I know it's 4 months away.
2: But that's why, because now we have stuff to look forward to, concrete games that we can circle on our calendars. I know when the Bears are going to play the Packers. Why are you giving me this look?
0: How do we match with this? This is the weirdest matching color of all time.
2: You know
0: that
2: the three
0: today.
2: Of us are
0: this.
2: Usually in sync.
0: We're
2: with
0: all
2: the color
0: shades
2: scheme.
0: Of blue. How
2: we
0: does this happen
2: we
0: today?
2: We have worked
0: bluish,
2: together
0: grayish,
2: for
0: all of us. Anyway, keep
1: this
0: going.
1: This is not bluish gray. This is just blue.
0: But look at the two of us.
1: I see. You guys are coordinated.
0: What has happened? This is really weird.
2: Did you ever notice that a lot of the times we dress up on the same days, our color are in sync on the same days, and we don't discuss this before the show.
1: No.
2: We get dressed independently, and we don't discuss what days we're going to wear what, and it always seems like we do have some sort of a vibe. Today, all blues.
1: I mean, right after the schedule release, is this a sign that whatever team is going to be playing in Super Bowl 61 is going to be
0: what color is Chargers?
1: A blue team?
0: Yeah, wow.
2: Right, blue would be Chargers.
0: Yeah, you're kind of Chargers. You're kind of...
2: Giants,
0: Cowboys, you have shades of that.
2: Seahawks have this color
1: blue. Yeah, Seahawks have this color.
0: Yeah, mine's more grayish. Who would be the... Seahawks have that, too. Are we saying
2: Patriots?
0: The Seahawks are going back-to-back? They opened the season. Did we just actually make that declaration that the Seahawks are going back-to-back? Because they start September 9th, kick

0: playoff game against New England, the Super Bowl rematch, and then September 10th, right after that, you get the Thursday night game. What? What happened?
1: Nothing. Keep going.
0: The Rams and the Niners in Australia. So the Monday Night Football. You know what? We're going to do biggest takeaways right off the bat. My biggest takeaway is how unbelievable. Do you realize Monday Night Football, every single playoff team from a year ago and every single division winner from a year ago plays on Monday Night Football this year? Are you kidding me? Am I biased for ESPN? You're damn right I'm biased. But it's easy to be biased when we have that kind of schedule.
2: It's not only just biased for ESPN, because this is a standalone game. It's the cherry on the top of a football weekend. Monday night, we all want the biggest and best games. And the fact that we have them, that we have so many unbelievable matchups on Monday night, is awesome.
0: Biggest takeaway for you guys from the schedule release here last night, and we're going to get into some of the details here on easiest schedule, hardest schedule, but right off the bat, Smallsy, biggest takeaway for you is what?
2: That we're going to have to reschedule Thanksgiving, because I don't know anyone that's going to want to be in the kitchen and not be sitting in front of the TV and watching all the games on Thanksgiving. We have the appetizer with the Packers and Rams, which is going to be great the night before. Those two teams easily could be in the Super Bowl contending conversation, might be a measuring stick game for them. Then we get Bears, Lions, Eagles, Cowboys, and Chiefs, Bills. Again, I'm not going to want to be in the kitchen making the stuffing, because I need to be locked into these games, and I feel like all of America is going to feel the same. Unbelievable slate on Thanksgiving.
1: Yeah, I mean, the holiday slate, period. I mean, you think about the Bears, Christmas Packers. Day games, even before Christmas. I mean, just Texans, Eagles, Christmas Eve. Then you got Packers, Bears, Bills, Broncos, and Seahawks, Rams. So I think the Monday night slate is awesome. The holiday slate is phenomenal. I think we're opening the season with a bang, with Patrick Mahomes and the Kansas City Chiefs hosting the Denver Broncos, and hopefully Bo Nix being healthy.
2: Yeah,
1: I'm excited about it. The reigning defending Super Bowl champs, the Seattle Seahawks. If we learn anything from the schedule release, is that the Seattle Seahawks ain't going nowhere. Like of the 17 games that they play, they only leave their time zone four times.
2: Oof. That's lucky.
1: That's pretty good, especially for a team that's way out there in the Pacific Northwest.
2: Yeah.
1: They've got two stretches where you got to watch. First half of the season, a five-game stretch in which they play playoff teams from a year ago. And in the second half of the season, a four-game stretch where they play playoff teams from a year ago. But in between that, to break it up, they've got the Cards at the Raiders in the bye week. So I just think it's a very manageable schedule for Mike McDonald and company. The Seattle Seahawks are not just a flash in the pan Super Bowl winner. Mm-hmm. It's not just a good story in terms of Sam Darnold's career arc. This is a team that has a chance to go on another deep playoff run this year based on what we've seen from the schedule.
0: A couple of add-ons to what you're saying. All great points here. Seattle with six primetime games. The team that leads the way, the Rams with seven. Our first primetime game, as you mentioned, on September 14th, Monday Night Football, between Denver and Kansas City. Then you fast forward to February 14th when the season ends on ESPN, ABC, Disney, all of our family of networks with the Super Bowl, Super Bowl 61 in LA. So you go, the ESPN coverage goes from September 14th. Well, ESPN coverage of the NFL is 24/7. We know that. We have the best coverage around. But in terms of the games, September 14th is game one. And the last game we have, February 14th, the Super Bowl there in LA. All right. Now, last night was the schedule release, obviously. And we had a great show on ESPN with Laura Rutledge anchoring it. Of course, Dan Orlovsky was on it, ESPN NFL analyst, and gave this immediate take as to the team he thinks, the contending team he thinks, that has the easiest schedule in the NFL.
3: This is the hardest schedule I've seen.
4: Really?
3: This is they have two brutal stretches. You're going to go week one, Giants, okay, division, week two, Washington division, then they go Baltimore, Houston, Tampa, Green Bay, Philly. They can lose all five of those. And then you go week 10, November 15th, they go San Francisco, Tennessee, Philly, Seattle, Rams. That could be a 4 out of 5 week stretch that you lose. And so as much I was a little bit cautious on Eagles, after seeing the schedule, I'm way more bullish. I was bullish on Dallas. After seeing the schedule, this is a brutally difficult schedule.
0: Okay, my bad on that. So that was the hardest schedule is what Dan put out there in terms of the Cowboys. So
1: he's a lie. That's not the hardest schedule. You think that's the hardest schedule?
0: Well, I'm saying that was his initial reaction. By numbers, Chicago is looked at as strength of schedule, the hardest schedule in the league.
2: Yep.
0: Numerically,
2: according
0: Chicago, then Miami, then Arizona, then Green Bay, mm-hmm. then Kansas City, then New England, then Vegas, then Buffalo, then the Chargers and the Panthers. That's your top 10 hardest schedule. Was your hardest schedule not in there? That's numerically, CC.
1: Give me those top 10.
2: This is based on win-loss opponents win percentage from last year.
1: I got you.
2: Yeah, yeah.
0: Oh, so
1: are you going to run through them? Are you going to say it again?
2: Bears number one, Dolphins, Cardinals, Packers, Chiefs, Patriots, Raiders, Bills, Chargers, Panthers, Vikings.
1: Wow. The team that I have at the hardest schedule is not even in there. It's the LA Rams. And I don't think it's particularly close. Go look at the Rams' schedule. I mean, they've got seven standalone games. The first five are tough. After the bye week is absolutely brutal. I mean, you got the Packers, the Chiefs, at the 49ers, Cowboys, at the Seahawks, at the Bucks, and then the Seahawks to finish off. If we're going to pick a regression team for 2026, it's the LA Rams.
2: Ooh.
1: That's the team that I'm circling and saying there could be a pullback.
0: Well, the schedule makers, that's interesting because the schedule makers are telling you they expect the Rams to be great and have a chance to host the Super Bowl here on ESPN ABC because of the fact when you're looking at seven standalone games for a non-Cowboys team or seven primetime games for a non-Cowboys team, that's telling us we think that's a draw. We think that team is so good that everyone's going to be interested in them. They have a coach that people know. They have a quarterback that's an MVP, obviously. And they make, you know, all these moves in the offseason. And they're telling you that they're the most interesting, biggest team here.
1: Well, here's what I'll say about the primetime games. There are several teams that have seven standalone games. The Chicago Bears have seven standalone games. The Bills have seven standalone games. The Kansas City Chiefs have six primetime games. The Packers have six primetime games. Like, there are, just because you have standalone games or primetime games doesn't equate to you being a good football team. Right, so I think that's one of the misnomers that we have about the schedule makers. I think the Rams are going to be one of the most fascinating teams this year. You do have the reigning MVP. You have one of the most dynamic young coaches in the entire league. And then, oh, by the way, they had one of the noisiest off seasons based on what they did with their two first-round draft picks. Mm-hmm. They traded for Trent McDuffie with one of them, and then they drafted the heir apparent Ty Simpson with the other one. The Rams are a team that everybody wants to watch. It might not be because the Rams are good. It might be because the Rams have a hell of a lot of drama.
0: Yeah, that's fascinating. It's fascinating to look at it that way. And I think that you use the term we may have to start adjusting in terms of the way we operate the schedule. We talk about primetime games, standalone games, because technically like a Thanksgiving Day game is not a primetime game, but you're going to get more eyes and ears on those games than maybe any games. So I like what you did there in terms of we have to maybe acknowledge standalone games. Like we think this team or this matchup is so interesting that more people than ever will watch it regardless of the time it's on, but because it's only on at that point. And since 2000, only the Rams have won the Super Bowl with six primetime games. That was 2021. So Dan said the Cowboys may have the hardest schedule. Let's talk about the easiest schedule. This is In the Moment last night. Dan Orlovsky and the NFL Live crew on ESPN doing a great job getting the schedule. And here's who Dan Orlovsky thinks has the easiest schedule in the league this year.
4: From an offensive perspective, this might be the easiest schedule in football.
5: Okay,
2: wow. Get into it.
4: From an offensive perspective,
2: you're
4: starting week one. Eagles offense, starting week one. Okay. Tell me when they run into an elite defense.
2: I'll
4: tell you when it is. It's week 15. It's Seattle. You're going to see a good defense. Like I think the Rams are going to have a good defense.
2: You told me the Cowboys.
4: I like the Giants defense.
2: It's going to be a lot better.
4: Giants good. But I'm talking an elite defense. Okay. From an offensive perspective, and Philadelphia is going to have a very good offensive line with Sean Mannion. This is the easiest that I've seen so far. This is the easiest schedule when it comes to an offense going against defenses that I've seen so far. They don't see an elite unit till week 15.
0: Okay, so the Eagles schedule that he's talking about there, home against Washington, at Tennessee, at Chicago, at home against the Rams, home against Jacksonville, home against Carolina, home against Dallas, at Washington, home against New York, the Giants, before the bye week in week 10. So that's their first nine. Let's just go based on that because that's kind of the first part of the season for them. Numerically, the easiest schedule goes to Cleveland and then New Orleans. Philadelphia is on that list of the top 10 easiest schedules, but do we look at Philadelphia and say there's an entrance point into an easy schedule and a lot of wins early with this team?
1: Yeah, I don't think Dan is off base when evaluating the defenses of the opponents that the Eagles will face. Where my mind went to immediately was no excuse for Nick Sirianni, Jalen Hurts, Sean Mannion not to get this team in position where they're contending for a division title and being back in the postseason.
2: All right.
1: There's zero excuses. Moving on from A.J. Brown is not an excuse. You drafted Mekhi Lemon in the first round. Clearly, you have a plan in terms of trying to mitigate his departure. So there are no excuses as to why this team can't get out to a hot start and why this offense could potentially should potentially get rolling early on. So That's the thing that came top of mind when I saw that schedule and heard Dan Orlovsky's comments. Jalen Hurts and Nick Sirianni are all out of excuses.
0: Mm-hmm. All right. There's a lot more to get to, obviously, with this. Because easiest schedule, hardest schedule, biggest storylines, who's set up for success, who's set up for failure, and who's set up early on to ease injury returns, especially with arguably the best player in the sport and the best player in the sport over the last decade. We will get to that coming up after Smalls has this from PayPal.
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0: Mike here on ESPN Radio, ESPN2. A reminder, NBA playoffs get going again tonight. Both games this evening, Eastern and Western Conference. 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NHL playoffs, by the way. Is there anything that proves the interim coach bump more than the Vegas Knights? They get rid of. I'm not celebrating getting rid of Bruce Cassidy. That's not what I'm saying. But they fire Bruce Cassidy on March 29th. They hire John Tortorella, and now they're going to the conference finals, and they're 15-4-1 with Torts. John Tortorella, thank you. Thank you. The interim coach bump alive and well thanks to Torts. Let's go. I'm a Vegas Knights guy now. Anyway. All right, schedule release. Chiefs last night get their schedule, as did the rest of the team, but the rest of the league. But specifically to the Mahomes injury, first few games, Denver at home, Indy at home, at the Dolphins, at the Raiders, and then a bye. That's 1, 2, 3, 4 games, and then a bye. We don't know Mahomes' status.
1: They should be 3-1 going into that bye.
2: Absolutely.
0: With or without Mahomes?
1: With or without Mahomes.
0: Okay, go on that, because that's where it gets really interesting.
1: Well, I mean, that's why you go out and you get somebody like Justin Fields, who started a hell of a lot of games in this league. And then you have Garrett Nussmeier, the rookie, and we'll see what ends up happening with him. But I absolutely look at the Kansas City Chiefs as a team that can have a big bounce back year. I mean, 6-11 last year, they very easily could flip that and go 11-6 this year.
2: Yeah, if you're a Chiefs fan, you're pumped to see this. Absolutely. Yeah. Now, starting off the season versus Denver, that one's going to be tough, obviously, even though it's at home. But Bo Nix coming back, fingers crossed. It seems like he's on track to have that ankle be ready to go by the start of the regular season. They were very tough last year. Expect them to be tough again this year. But then, to your point, easing Mahomes in, or easing the team in without him, Indy, the Dolphins, the Raiders, then you get a bye before you have to face the Chargers again at home. I would imagine that the league is also pumped by this, because Patrick Mahomes is obviously a big box office draw. And with or without him, this is very favorable for the Kansas City Chiefs.
0: Dare I ask, any thought, if you're the Chiefs, to only look at this as a 13-game schedule for him? Just right off the bat, you're not playing the first four. We're giving you an extra month plus. Because you think about the 4 weeks plus the bye, you could get, as CeCe just said, with or without him, they should be able to get to 3-1. Would you ever consider this a 13-game season for Patrick Mahomes and not even let him play the first four?
1: I don't think that's entirely up to the Chiefs. I think Patrick Mahomes is going to have a hell of a lot to say about that. Given the contract that they gave him once upon a time, they are business partners. Mm-hmm. I don't know that they're going to be in a position to dictate to him as much as other teams would be able to do with other players.
0: Okay.
1: Patrick Mahomes is one of the faces of the league. I don't think the league gives the Kansas City Chiefs this game. I don't think they give our network this game if they didn't have some insight as to who the quarterbacks would be in this matchup.
2: Agree.
1: And I think that both guys are tracking to be the week one starter for their respective teams.
0: Okay, but then walk us through this, because obviously as somebody that played 11 years in this league at the highest of levels and won a Super Bowl and never actually played on a losing team, which is the most amazing thing, do they change their offensive game plan and strategy in Kansas City, knowing they have winnable games without him being Superman, and allow him to just be Clark Kent for the first
1: four
0: told
1: us they're going to do that. That's why they drafted Kenneth Walker. I mean, they signed Kenneth Walker. They told us they're going to do that. This is going to be a team that features the ground game, because he will be one of the most dynamic running backs that Andy Reid has had in the Mahomes era of Chiefs football. So I'm excited to see what K-9 can do.
2: Me too.
1: With that offensive line, with those skill position players around him, I think it's going to be a much different style than we're accustomed to seeing from the Kansas City Chiefs. We know them from all of the big splash plays, the explosives down the field, but I absolutely see a world where the Chiefs could adopt a ground and pound mentality and allow Patrick Mahomes, and I can't believe I'm saying this, to be the complement to what they do with a really strong defense and a really strong run game.
2: But imagine if that's how they start the season, that ground game gets going, and then once Mahomes is back to full strength, then they unleash him towards the back end of the season. That's a scary proposition for the division and the AFC.
0: So the first part of the schedule with Kansas City, we know, is relatively easy, if there's a such thing as easy in the NFL. Because I'll tell you, one of my takeaways from last night, how is it possible that we have as many good games as I think we're going to have? Like, there's so few bad teams for me.
2: But there's always surprise bad teams.
0: Of course, definitely. Guys, you know, get hurt, unfortunately. But I'm like, looking at this, I'm like, well, that's a big matchup. That's a big matchup. How many teams would I look at and say they could have a big matchup? So then you think about Kansas City after Thanksgiving. November 26th at the Bills. Mm-hmm. December 3rd at the Rams, December 13th Bengals, December 21st Patriots, December 27th Niners, January 2nd or 3rd Chargers. I mean, that's a
2: tough stretch.
0: That's a tough stretch. So, like, but by then, wear and tear on him, he's healthier, you know, because of it, and maybe they're good to go. And see, this is the thing. I know a lot of people don't think Kansas City are considered Super Bowl contenders. I personally will look at Kansas City as a Super Bowl contender as long as Patrick Mahomes is upright.
1: No question. I'm right there with you.
0: If he's upright, let me be very clear about this. If Patrick Mahomes is upright, they are a Super Bowl contender.
2: Did they look like Super Bowl contenders last year when he was upright?
0: I don't think he was fully healthy last year at any point, even when he was considered healthy.
2: But he just was never upright.
0: Yeah. Okay. So fully upright. Fully 100% upright, not banged up, which I know the argument is he's not going to be that to start the season. But the schedule last night, the information we now have that we did not have 24 hours ago at this time, allows him to ease into it in a way that would maybe fall into a beautiful next arc of his career where Patrick Mahomes can be the quarterback of run-first teams.
1: It's, you know what's amazing? I'm sitting here looking at the Kansas City Chiefs track record with Mahomes as their starting quarterback. Mahomes has never had a top 10 running game, ever.
0: Okay, can I ask you a question on that?
1: Never.
0: Is it because he's so great they don't lean into the run, or he's had to pass because they don't have a running game? Like, which one is it?
1: I think it could be the latter.
0: Okay, so he had to make up for a deficiency. This year, what you're saying is...
1: And it's not as if Andy Reid didn't want to try to run the football. Remember, they invested a first-round pick in Clyde Edwards-Helaire out of LSU. It just didn't work out.
0: But they did, and they won a Super Bowl with him on the roster, and then he came...
1: But he was never what they thought he was going to be.
0: I think he was actually on the roster last year. I think he came back, didn't he?
1: Am I making that fine?
0: No, I'm just randomly... But now, when you think about that, when you think about him in the mix, now K-9 in the mix, I would keep going. If there are other guys that are still out there, I'd sign more. I would go all in on what you're saying and make sure that I have the best running game in the sport.
1: The best run game that Patrick Mahomes has had, they were 16th in rushing. I said this last year. The Kansas City Chiefs have been cavalier in terms of protecting Patrick Mahomes. Mm-hmm. They need to protect him. I think they've gone a long ways in trying to do that from a personnel standpoint. But now it's up to Andy Reid and the offensive staff to do that from a play-calling standpoint. And that's why you bring in somebody like Kenneth Walker, the Super Bowl MVP. Let K-9 eat. Let him be the bell cow. There's no reason why he shouldn't have 20 touches every single game. Funnel the offense through him, especially early on, and allow Patrick Mahomes to get back into the flow of things when it comes to playing football at a high level and recovering from that knee injury.
0: Okay. So what we've discussed for the first 25 minutes or so of the show is what was released. As interesting as how they were released. We will get to that with Smalls painting that picture after this. What's Sherwin-Williams paint?
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10: Number 8.
13: Doing that. And our Super Bowl champion, Chris Canty, rocking his Virginia Cavaliers.
10: Number one.
13: Mind you, Virginia sent me some gear.
0: Yeah.
13: Very nice of them because they had some student athletes come in to view the show.
14: Wow.
13: We gave them a tour, and they were very kind to send me some Virginia gear. Mm-hmm. And orange and blue cousins, you know, I think they recognize my Illinois ties. But enough about college football. It's time to talk NFL because the schedule release was yesterday. And as we know, the social media teams for all 32 NFL programs, this is their Super Bowl. They work on this for a really long time. They're incredibly creative. These releases are really, really fun. And I'm going to give you my top 5 schedule releases by teams. But first, an honorable mention. The team might not be very good this year, but I loved their social media schedule release Shout out to the Miami Dolphins. Did you see theirs?
14: I did not.
0: I did not.
13: So the players are on the field practicing, and they're being summoned. Sorry. They say, Mr. Ross wants to see you. And the players are like, uh-oh, am I going to get cut? What's happening? They're really worried, and then they walk into an office, and it's Rick Ross, the boss.
14: Yes. I saw. I didn't know what you were referring to. I saw pictures going around. I didn't even put two and two together. That was the whole video. Wow.
13: It was very good.
14: French Montana, Max B, Rick Ross, Smoking Part 2, best song out right now. Anyway, go. Song of the early candidate song of the summer. Go ahead.
13: Let's kick it off with number five.
10: Number five.
13: There's someone in the NFL that is always entertaining, and it's very smart for this team to use him for their schedule release video. Let's head, actually, right here to New York City to Hudson Yards.
15: It is time. Bonjour, oui, oui. It is me, Winston Van Gogh. So he's drawing it for 15 seconds. You have 15 seconds.
16: Okay.
15: And then if you don't guess it, we walk away.
16: Okay.
15: You got a chance to win some New York Football Giants tickets.
17: Blue 42, down hood.
13: So this is why I love the Giants schedule release video.
0: That's awesome.
13: Jameis Winston is always entertaining. Winston Van Gogh, very funny. But I loved that they involved the fans. So Jameis Winston would draw a picture that would indicate who the opponent was. A Giants fan would guess. And if they got it right, they got tickets to the game, which I thought was very fun. It was a buildup and a payoff. And obviously, Jameis dressed with a beret like Winston Van Gogh was very clever.
0: Can I say this? There might not be a quarterback room that has more entertainment than the Giants quarterback room. With Jackson Dart in the aura, you saw him on Tuesday night at the United Way fundraiser.
13: He's got presence.
0: And then Jameis Winston, how magnetic, how charismatic he is, especially when he's out in New York City. To say he's a backup quarterback, that dude is a star in New York City.
13: Absolute star.
0: So that was awesome that the Giants involved him for the schedule release. Very cool.
13: Let's head to the Midwest.
10: Number four.
13: The Indianapolis Colts. Did you guys see this one?
14: Go ahead.
13: Instead of the Simpsons, it's the schedule. Let's take a little peek at what they did.

And we will not include Tyreek Hill in these videos on the chalkboard. 4,252 days without a win in Jacksonville. Homer leaving work. Lisa on the sax, as always.

the offensive line on the couch. It was so clever, so well done. The Simpsons are an institution. And the fact that the Colts

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1: Hey.
2: Hey.
1: I'm Kirk.
2: I'm Fernando.
1: You're going to have to call me Kirko Chains.
2: Cool. You're going to have to call me the Nandalorian.
3: I would like to nominate myself right now for worst take of the week, Hammer and Emmett on Saturdays, with the take I'm about to have.
4: Okay.
3: I watched that video last night, and I completely went to another place of where I thought Mendoza was going to go as a pro. I increased my viewpoint of him as a pro.
4: Because of this video?
3: Yes. Because I can start him on the bench now. He can, with their relationship, with them doing bits like this.
4: It was so funny.
3: I feel like I can put him on the bench and give him time because if these two guys have a love affair with each other and Kirk Cousins is invested in Mendoza's development.
5: Yeah, they became best friends.
4: They became best friends.
3: But I'm just saying, I literally went
4: Lots
3: to the place
4: of,
3: I think Mendoza's going to be really, really good because I don't think he's going to have to play right away.
5: I think that's a good take.
3: It's a good take?
5: I think so. It shows that he like can make fun of himself. They both can like kind of laugh at each other's
3: these
5: jokes.
3: I
5: think it's a good dynamic.
3: That was the most football-y. Like, I think the way they release it will impact the football of any of the schedule releases. That's a horrible take.
6: No,
3: I'm telling
6: you.
3: It's
6: not a bad take.
3: It's not a bad take?
6: No, it's not.
3: Oh, I was hoping it was.
4: Yeah, I think it's a bad take.
3: Thank you. Thank you, Smolzy.
4: Just because they both leaned into acting like stepbrothers in the Raiders schedule release videos does not mean that there won't be tension in the locker room between them. They both are professionals who want to compete at the highest level.
3: I understand, but
6: yeah, but you know what, though? Fernando Mendoza being willing to do that, it doesn't give me Carson Wentz Philadelphia Eagles vibes.
4: No.
6: And that was one of the question marks that we had with his personality type. How would that fit in an NFL locker room? Looks like it's going to be just fine.
4: Mm-hmm. Number two. Let's go to
0: Number
4: Music City. Music City. The Tennessee Titans are always very good at this, especially when they involve people walking the streets of Nashville. Here's what they pulled off this year.
7: Just told me I look like Dustin Hoffman.
4: Who are you?
8: Oh, my gosh. Woody Johnson, the owner of the New York Jets. Woody Johnson?
7: Farso.
4: Obviously not Woody Johnson.
7: Big Dom.
8: Yeah, looks just like you.
7: Because I have a brother named Dom.
4: So they're finding random people on the streets in Nashville.
6: That's great.
8: Oh, man. My bad.
4: Derrick Henry.
3: I don't know about that one.
4: This one was pretty good. CJ Stroud?
8: Nah, sir.
9: Bro, you look just like him.
3: This is great.
6: CJ Stroud, that's good.
4: So
6: that's good.
4: Randos
3: on the streets that are
6: look like. That look like people from the opponent.
4: But
6: that's great.
4: But they're also kind of
3: poking fun. McAfee won. That's great.
4: They're also kind of poking fun, though, at their opponents while they do this.
6: That's great. That's great.
4: Very, very well done.
6: That is awesome. This is probably one of the most creative ones I've seen in years. That's pretty good.
3: And they have Macaulay Culkin and Joe Burrow.
4: Yes.
3: Is that Rob Ryan, this guy?
4: There can only, as CC, you say, there can only be one number one. So who takes home the crown?
0: Number one.
4: The best schedule release video of 2026. They crush it every year. It's the Chargers.
6: Yes.
4: Who did the Halo video this year. I'm sure you guys were able to see highlights of this one.
6: Yes.
4: And as someone who never played video games in her life, I didn't really understand the mechanisms of the game. But they did such a good job, I don't need to. You have to watch this a couple times because of all the little Easter eggs and nuggets and shade that they throw in here.
6: I mean, it was great. It was great. The Patriots, nothing to see here.
4: The game
6: temporarily pausing. It was awesome.
4: How about the Houston Texans? Were they involved the C.J. Stroud, Caleb Williams conversation on the field?
6: How about the 49ers one where the player goes down after going through the power plant by the practice field? That was great. I mean, the Chargers nailed this. 10 out of 10, no notes. Every single year. Every single year.
4: They kill it. Their social media team absolutely kills it. So there you

0: Go. Our honorable mention, the Dolphins with Rick Ross. Number five, Winston Van Gogh and the New York Giants. Number four, the Indianapolis Colts with the Simpsons. Number three, Fernando Mendoza and Kirk Cousins as stepbrothers for the Raiders. Number two, the Titans, Who Are You? And number one, again, the LA Chargers with the Halo video.
1: Well done. Top five schedule releases. Wow. Well, imagine if we had a social media guru that was as good as they do. I mean, I'm just... Hey, Rob. All right, coming up, we talk about Mahomes in the first four games of the season and how that could impact Kansas City. Is there another team that should be smiling based on a star player being injured and their schedule to start the season? We'll get to that next. We're on Sportsmanlike, presented by Progressive Insurance.
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14: Micah Parsons got another.
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16: 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He never gets tired.
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1: It's an interesting take by Cam Pride.
0: Why, because cheeseburger?
1: Yeah, but it's like Miami. Jimmy
0: no,
1: Buffett.
0: It's like the Keys.
1: Right. Like, that's what I'm saying.
0: Are you a Parrot Head?
1: No, but he was always at Heat games.
0: CeCe?
1: He actually got, you know, he got kicked out of a Heat game once by a referee?
0: Jimmy Buffett? What?
1: Look it up.
0: I've been to a Jimmy Buffett concert. I was an honorary Parrot Head.
6: Hold on. What? Give me the backstory, man.
1: I don't know. I don't remember.
6: You can't
1: all
6: just
1: the
6: lay
1: details.
6: Something out there like
1: this
6: that.
1: This was not one of these security removals. The ref kicked him out. Look it up. Seriously.
0: Stand by.
1: Yeah. Wow.
0: Researcher John.
1: We're going to get to the Michael Parsons.
6: Wow.
1: I'm serious.
6: I did not expect that.
1: Okay. Smalls?
0: He got let me take you back. February 4th, 2001. Jimmy Buffett ejected from a Miami Heat New York Knicks game for shouting profanities at a referee.
1: I told you.
0: The referee ordered security to remove Buffett, who was a season ticket holder, from his courtside seat after the singer called him a stupid bleeper.
1: Yeah.
0: Over a missed call.
6: Wow.
1: Yeah.
0: Jimmy Buffett out.
1: Yeah.
6: Wow.
1: Got bounced. Yeah. That's pretty good knowledge by me. I just want to.
6: Do we know who the ref was?
1: I'm sure it was Tony Brothers.
6: Tony Brothers?
0: Joe Forte?
1: Yeah. There was two Joseph Forte was a great shooting guard for North Carolina.
6: Oh, Joe Forte? Yeah. Him and Julius Peppers on that same team? Yeah. They got busy.
0: Matt Forte.
6: Yeah.
1: Matt Forte. We're just going to go through Forte. You know what your forte is knowing Fortes, obviously. I just want to point out one quick thing. The Mendoza stepbrothers take. Let's just be all clear before we get to Micah Parsons, his injury, and his return relative to the Packers schedule.
0: The Packers.
6: The Packers.
1: I made what I thought was an absurd take that I truly believe, that I think the Raiders are going to have the benefit of not having to start Mendoza because he and Kirk Cousins are going to be so perfect together, and Kirk Cousins is going to be such a great mentor that it's going to be completely understandable to start the number one overall pick on the bench this upcoming year because of what I assume their relationship is going to be based on a schedule release video. I thought that was an absurd take. A man who won a Super Bowl and played 11 years in the NFL said that is not an absurd take. Those are the kind of things you have to look for in terms of mentorship, leadership, and acceptance of role in order to have one day earned greatness, right?
6: Mm-hmm.
1: And you, Smalls, think that is the worst take you've ever heard in your life?
0: I mean, you've had some bad takes, so I don't know if it's the worst. But I would say that just because both of them participated in a schedule release video and were leaning into acting in it, emphasis on acting, mm-hmm. doesn't mean that as the season progresses and both of them want to start, that their relationship is going to be fine. But I do think that the way that Vegas is going about this, very different than what Kirk Cousins experienced in Atlanta. He was kind of blindsided by the Michael Penix Jr. pick. He went there, uprooted his family from Minnesota, where they very much liked it, where he had success, to go down there. And then that was dropped on him. At least in this situation, these circumstances, both parties know what is expected of them.
1: Okay. Now, let's get to, we talk about Mahomes, right? And we talk about the fact that Mahomes banged up, coming back. How does the schedule look? Relatively easy for Kansas City to start. Micah Parsons is the other major, major mega star player that is banged up to start the season, potentially out early in the season. Smalls' squad, the Green Bay Packers, if he misses the first four games, Vikings, Jets, Falcons, Bucks to start the season, Baker Mayfield on paper would be deemed the best quarterback of that crew, but that's at Minnesota, at the Jets, home against the Falcons, and then at the Bucks. Smalls, how do you feel about the fact that you may have caught a break as a Packers fan where you're not facing the hardest tests early on, potentially without Micah?
0: Yeah, this is a very advantageous early schedule for the Packers and for that defense who's waiting for Micah Parsons to return, for them to feel like they don't have to rush him back. They can give him a little bit of a breather, a little bit of a runway to come back, because obviously the Packers, a completely different team without Micah Parsons. We know that them losing five games down the stretch to end their season, pretty big deal without Micah Parsons. They were 9-3-1 with Micah, 0-5 in games that he didn't play or finish. When you remove a team leading 12 and a half sacks from the equation, that's a problem. But when you kick off the season versus the Vikings, the Jets, the Falcons, and as you mentioned, Baker Mayfield and the Bucks feeling like the toughest challenge for them early in the schedule, that's an easy landing spot for that defense if you don't want Micah to have to start the season, or if you don't have him available to start the season.
1: It's not about wanting, right?
0: Right, exactly.
1: He feels more he's not going to be ready yet. Mahomes would be, when are you going to decide to put him back? I think
12: there are more ways to protect Patrick Mahomes than there are Micah Parsons.
0: Right.
12: That's just what it comes down to.
1: So you look at that. You, CeCe, you've said, hey, Bears, Caleb, that's the quarterback I want in that division. Ben Johnson, that's the coach, along with your former teammate Dan Campbell, that I want in that division. All of that said, does this change your viewpoint on the Packers based on the way in which they could start without Micah?
12: No.
1: Okay. But that means, you, small
12: but that means there's a lot of pressure on Jordan Love to deliver. I mean, that's not – like, I don't – listen, Minnesota, they're going to be interesting. The Tampa Bay Buccaneers are always competitive under Todd Bowles with Baker Mayfield. The Chicago Bears, week five. Be careful with the New York Jets, week two. Be careful, because that's on the road. I'm just I don't look at this as a lot of layups for the Green Bay Packers in the first half of the schedule. I don't, especially without Micah. This is not a situation where you can have a tale of two Jordan Loves throughout the course of the regular season. He's going to have to put together 17 straight games where he can play really good to great football.
0: None of this Toyota-thon stuff.
12: None of this Toyota-thon stuff where he's like a slow lull at the beginning of the season and he kicks it into high gear. No, he's got to be good early on, especially without Micah. It puts more pressure on him. It puts him more forward-facing along with Matt LaFleur, and those two are going to have to deliver until Micah in that defense gets back to being as dominant as they showed early on last year.
1: Mm-hmm. Here's the counter, though, right? The counter is... their biggest rival, Bears. Look at their schedule.
0: Tough.
1: And not early, though. It's tougher late, right? At Carolina.
12: Yeah, the final month of the season for the Bears where they play all the division opponents plus the Bills, that's tough.
1: At Carolina, home against Minnesota, home against Philly, home against the Jets before the October 11th game against the Packers. So both teams, I mean, you say, you know, hey, Bears could be good, and you got to say, yeah, you're right, because you could look at this and say, both teams could be 3-1, 4-0 at that time that they would play each other. I mean, right now, Sunday, October 11th, Chicago at Green Bay, we knew it was going to be a huge game going in. It could be two undefeated teams, potentially, going in. We're on Sportsmanlike, presented by Progressive Insurance.
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13: A profile comes across your For You page. You like what you see. You want to engage.
14: Jalen, do you need a new tight end? I could be that guy. I could play for the Eagles.
13: I don't know about that one.
14: Doesn't seem like you're very confident in me, Michelle.
15: That's not what she said.
13: Yeah.
16: Wow.
14: Okay.
13: I don't know if that DM would be a fruitful one.
16: It's true. The tush push was not working as well last year.
17: How can I get out of this?
13: Here I am trying to give Pat guidance on how to DM girls, and he took it to Jalen Hurts.
14: I'm trying to play for the Eagles.
13: Let's be realistic here.
14: DMing girls is, please.
16: We could all use a tight end.

0: schedule release yesterday. That was last night. Pat Costello talking to Kyle Long yesterday on our show how to DM people, because we learned that the former Pro Bowl offensive lineman not only DM'd his wife as a way of meeting her and then obviously dating her and marrying her, he also DM'd Patrick Mahomes as a way to get on the Chiefs, and he got on the Chiefs.
1: It worked. He's the king of DMs.
0: He's the king of DMs that we learned yesterday. Schedule release has been a big story, obviously, in the National Football League, which we will get to. NBA playoffs get restarted tonight. Regoing, that's not a word. Restarted tonight with Pistons and Cavs, a game number 6 in Cleveland, and game number 6 San Antonio and Minnesota in San Antonio tonight. So, in Minnesota tonight. So those games, ESPN Radio presented by Gusto, and two hockey games last night as my Vegas Knights, that's now my team, they beat the Ducks 5-1. They advance. They have the Avalanche, who have been unbelievable. President's Cup this year, 8-1 in the playoffs. Canadians beat the Sabres. Montreal up 3-2. Carolina is waiting for the winner of that. Why are you giving me that look?
1: Because you're kind of a Vegas guy now. Vegas Golden Knights. Yeah. You're in on the Vegas Raiders because of their schedule release video. You think Fernando Mendoza and Kirk Cousins indicating that it's going to be a very good relationship between the two of them. And now you think Mendoza is going to hit another level as a pro because of their stepbrother's schedule release video.
0: That's right. Yeah.
1: You're a Vegas guy.
0: Yeah, I'm a Vegas guy. And we're just a wild man. Okay. First of all, the reason I like Vegas on the Knights is because, not that I was rooting for Bruce Cassidy to get fired, but I have this thing where I think the interim coach usually brings some life early on to a team. Yeah. They're in the conference finals in the NHL, and 15-4-1 is the record of John Tortorella since he took over as head coach. Like, there's a significance to that. But to the football part, yeah, I'm the idiot that watched that video between Mendoza and Cousins last night and thought, hey, that relationship is important, and I don't believe a rookie quarterback should automatically start right off the bat, and can you sit behind someone you're going to learn from? I guarantee you, CeCe, that early on in your career, you either didn't play as much as later in your career or sat in general, and the key was, who did you sit behind? Who was teaching you, not only from a coaching perspective, but from your brothers on the field, right? I would have to assume that there are veterans early on that, like, hey, I think this guy is playing his butt off, but is also interested in my development. That's got to be important, no?
2: No, that's important. I think that the relationship between Kirk Cousins and Fernando Mendoza seems like it's off to a good start. Mm-hmm. I think from a personality standpoint, in terms of what both players are interested in, what both players' values and morals are, there's a lot of alignment.
1: Yeah.
2: And I think that in terms of being able to relate to the locker room, I think that's the key. Kirk Cousins has never really had an issue ingratiating himself into locker rooms. And the fact that he and Fernando Mendoza seem to have on its face a decent working relationship, I think that's a net positive in terms of the Las Vegas Raiders finding a cornerstone, their future franchise quarterback to build around, but also the timeline in which they're going to bring him along.
1: Remember when Aaron Rodgers went to the Jets and he was taking his teammates out in the city? They were doing stuff in New York City. I would love to be a fly on the wall to see what Kirk Cousins and Fernando Mendoza are doing to bond. You think they're going to Kohl's? They're going shopping? You think they're building fires in the backyard?
2: Team Bible study?
1: Like, what are they doing?
0: Well, I'm sure the guys do bond over the Bible study.
2: No doubt.
0: Sure.
2: There's no question.
0: Yeah.
1: But I would just love to see what the two of them, because as you mentioned, they have similar personality types, what they're doing to bond and get to know
0: one another. I'll say it in a clean way. What you're saying is it doesn't scream Vegas.
1: No, I don't think they're going
0: to
1: the Vegas clubs. I don't think they have bottle service at the club.
0: It's like a bottle of milk is what the two of them have at the club. Anyway, all right. So you go to ESPN.com, and we have all the coverage, obviously, of the NFL schedule release. Our buddy Dan Graziano did something, overreaction, not overreaction, based on schedule release. And so thank you to Dan in advance, providing us some ammo to discuss here. Let's do it here. All right. Overreaction or not an overreaction? The Bears will miss the postseason. Context as to why this was asked. Strength of schedule, most difficult strength of schedule in the National Football League based on the release last night, the Chicago Bears. Smalls, overreaction or not an overreaction? Bears missed the playoffs.
1: Not an overreaction. I expect regression from the Bears. They were great last year in year one with Ben Johnson and Caleb Williams, but they won a lot of close games. Caleb had to pull a lot of fourth quarter magic out of his hat, and now the book is out on him. Yes, Ben Johnson is innovative. Yes, now this team is they have momentum and they are having more reps together. But based on the schedule, especially the end of the regular season schedule for them, is pretty brutal. I would not be surprised in that division, too, where we think the Packers are going to be good. The Lions look like they're going to be good again. What are the Vikings going to be with Kyler Murray at quarterback? I would not be surprised to see regression from the Bears this season.
2: Overreaction. I don't see a regression for the Chicago Bears. The Bears have a plus 15-day net rest differential. It's the second highest net rest differential since 2002.
0: What does that mean? You have to explain that.
2: Well, that means that when we start talking about the scheduling, they have longer weeks. They have extra days to being able to prepare for the upcoming opponent as opposed to what that opponent has. Mm. So net rest differential. So even though they have some tough games, extra time for prepare. And when you have a coach like Ben Johnson that's as adept at the X's and O's, that is a huge competitive advantage for the Chicago Bears. So I don't see the regression that everybody's talking about.
0: Overreaction, not an overreaction from Graz, ESPN.com. Bengals will return to the AFC Championship game. Smalls.
1: I can see it. I don't think this is an overreaction at all. The Bengals, with Joe Burrow healthy, are obviously a different team. And they have the league's third easiest schedule. So we have some turnover in that division as well. What are the Ravens going to look like with the new head coach and Jesse Minter? The Browns, what's the quarterback situation? The Steelers, what's the quarterback situation? I wouldn't be surprised to see the Bengals return to the form we've seen with a healthy Joe Burrow.
2: Yeah, listen, there's a lot to like with the Cincinnati Bengals. The schedule, it's crazy. Only four opponents with winning records from a year ago. And two of those games are the Pittsburgh Steelers. So, I mean, I like what the Bengals did in terms of their defensive line, trading for Dexter Lawrence, bringing in Jonathan Allen, drafting Cassius Howell out of Texas A&M, signing Boye Mafe. You still have Shamar Stewart, who was a first-round pick from a year ago. You got Miles Murphy, who was a first-round pick from 2023. They have a lot of talent in that defensive line room, and I think that sets the stage for what should be a much-improved unit coming into 2026. But the biggest question I have with the Bengals is, are they going to be serious about protecting Joe Burrow? And the biggest way they're going to have to protect him is keep him out of the shotgun. They spend so much time in the shotgun. There's no deception. All defenders on the other side of the ball, they know where the ball is at all times. Something about that has to change if the Cincinnati Bengals are going to help Joe Burrow get through a season healthy.
0: Overreaction or not an overreaction? The Kansas City Chiefs will return to the Super Bowl. Easy early portion of the schedule with Mahomes banged up. Smalls.
1: Overreaction. I know you guys both say as long as Mahomes is healthy for the majority of the season that you expect them to be right back there. I am not in that camp. When Mahomes was healthy, the numbers have been in decline. After the Eagles took it to them in the Super Bowl, that team did not look the same when Mahomes was healthy earlier in the year. You have Travis Kelce returning, who's obviously at the end of his career. The secondary, gone. They went to LA. And most importantly, they're in a very, very difficult division. So I'm not ready to go there with the Chiefs and just assume that because Patrick Mahomes is going to come back healthy at some early point of the season that they're going to be able to return to form and get back to the Super Bowl.
2: Health and availability of the others around him have played a huge role in what we saw last year, right? Rashee Rice dealing with some stuff off the field. Xavier Worthy getting hurt early on, that matters. The offensive line, Josh Simmons not particularly being healthy early on in the season. I think all of those key actors, if they're healthy, that sets up well for Patrick Mahomes. And then, oh, by the way, he's got K-9 in the backfield, a Super Bowl MVP, a 1,000-yard rusher. Patrick Mahomes, since he became a full-time starter in Kansas City, has never had a 1,000-yard rusher. So I think this is going to be a huge difference. If the Kansas City Chiefs are going to get back to the Super Bowl, and I absolutely think it's possible, they're going to have to adopt the philosophy offensively of what the New England Patriots did in the 2010s with Tom Brady. Remember, they went to, what, four Super Bowls in the 2010s between 2014 and 2018. In a couple of those seasons, you're talking about the New England Patriots being top three in rush attempts in the league. Kansas City has never been that. They need to start that part, that phase for Patrick Mahomes' career, having a dominant run game to support the greatest quarterback talent we've seen in a generation.
0: Overreaction or not an overreaction? Just as a setup for a point of context here, five of the previous 10 Super Bowls have featured a team that did not make the playoffs in the season before, including New England this past year, the Bengals in 2021, the Niners in 19, Eagles in 17, Falcons in 16. So with that, reaction or overreaction or not an overreaction, a team that missed last season's playoffs will play in the Super Bowl this upcoming season.
2: Yeah, I think that is legitimate.
0: So not an overreaction.
2: Not an overreaction. And my early candidate, leader in the clubhouse based on the schedule, my Baltimore Ravens.
1: It's a good one.
2: Baltimore Ravens first 7 games against non-playoff opponents. Now, it's followed by a stretch where they have 4 straight playoff teams, and then they finish with 4 straight division games. I think the schedule sets up well for Jesse Minter in his first year. If they can avoid the early season drama that the Baltimore Ravens always seem to fall into, think back to what happened in Buffalo last year, the year before that, Isaiah Likely's toe on the back line of the end zone. Like, if they can avoid that early season opener drama and get this thing off to a hot start, all of a sudden now you could talk about the Baltimore Ravens grabbing the AFC North title and running away with that on their way to running away with the number one seed in the AFC.
1: And if I was going to pick a team to do that, I'm going to stay in the same division and go with the aforementioned Cincinnati Bengals.
0: I think they're, and by the way, the Ravens per DraftKings, the favorites actually get to the Super Bowl out of the AFC. I think if you just go based on a non-playoff teams that are getting the most hype on our network by our analysts, just teams that have been mentioned, okay, that I would say consider them. Detroit.
2: Yeah.
0: Dallas certainly is getting a lot of hype. The Giants have gotten a lot of hype. I don't know that anyone's ready to say Super Bowl, but there's certainly been buzz around playoffs.
1: Well, people weren't ready to say Super Bowl with the Patriots last season.
0: Me as a Patriots fan, until they got there, I wasn't ready to say
2: that. Yeah, how is that possible? We were talking about them being a Super Bowl contender for the majority of the season, and you just couldn't get on board.
0: I don't know. Bad job by me. Baltimore, as you mentioned. Cincinnati, as you mentioned. Kansas City, obviously, is technically not a playoff team from a year ago. Right? So you do have candidates of non-playoff teams that if I told you Baltimore was going to be in the Super Bowl, you'd be like, yeah, and? Kansas City, yeah, and? Detroit and Dallas, you would say, based on history recently. You'd
1: and
0: be
1: in
0: like,
1: that division.
0: I don't know about that.
2: Can I throw out a team that nobody seems to have a read on? The Washington Commanders.
1: They are the most under-discussed big X-factor story in the NFL this season.
2: Nobody has a read on them, and they were in the Final Four 2 years ago. Nobody has a read on them.
1: Because you had turnover in the coaching staff, Jaden Daniels coming back from injury. There's a lot of question marks there, but there's a lot of upside there.
2: I'm going to say this. If the Commanders can get through the first 3 games of their season with a winning record, they will be in the postseason.
0: At the Eagles, at the Cowboys, home against the Seahawks. That's impossible. Under discussed. If only we had a 4-hour national show to do that every day. We'll work on that. But you know what? You're right. What's there to discuss? You know what's there to discuss about the Commanders? That we don't discuss them because there's been no drama this offseason with them. That Jaden Daniels coming off the injury and their division is unbelievably dramatic. They have the Cowboys. The Eagles now have become as dramatic as the Cowboys. And the Giants not only made a coaching change, they got a Super Bowl winning coach who everyone knows by one name, Harbaugh.
1: And we didn't know if the GM was going to be the GM to start the season.
0: And we still don't, I feel like, in Joe Shane. So, yeah, they are the least, to Smalls' point, they're the least talked about team, but for good reason, because when you're doing the compare and contrast, should we spend the time on the Commanders or the Eagles? The Eagles have a superstar player that we're waiting to trade for months now. They have an offensive coordinator that gets fired. They have a general manager who's unbelievable and who has won with multiple coaches and multiple quarterbacks. That's pretty juicy.
1: There's a quarterback who has a new offensive coordinator quite literally every year, a former Super Bowl MVP that people are wondering if he's even good or could be on the hot seat.
0: Mm. And that's why we spend less time on the Commanders. Okay, so overreaction, not an overreaction. It's not an overreaction. Ask this question. Are we looking at a couple of game sevens in the NBA? We'll get to that after CC has this from Granger.
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7: 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It's an NBA playoff doubleheader. First in Cleveland, the Pistons face a must-win against the Cavs in Game 6. Then in Minnesota, the Timberwolves look to force a Game 7 against the Spurs. 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
1: We are on Sportsmanlike here on ESPN Radio. 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Cam Pratt doing a tremendous job today of playing the wrong music for different themes. This is the Heat intro that they play. So we have...
2: Do you think any of us on this show...
3: Stop making everything about the Heat.
1: I'm just saying you played Cheeseburger in Paradise for the Packers.
3: Yeah, cheese. Everyone got it.
1: Pistons, Cavs tonight. Spurs, Timberwolves tonight. Which one's more likely to go to Game 7?
2: Spurs, Timberwolves.
0: Agreed.
1: Okay, so then you just made an insanely bold statement I want to hear more on. You think the Cavs-Pistons is donezo?
0: Yeah, it's over.
1: Tonight in Cleveland, it's done.
0: Yes.
1: You're letting everybody know that. It's done.
0: Yes.
1: Wow. Smalls, you're saying it's done too. Pistons are dead at this point.
2: I said Minnesota-San Antonio more because of the confidence I have in Minnesota and Ant Edwards. Like his commentary after the game where he said he doesn't see anybody in the locker room that's worried. There's another basketball game. Come out, put your boots on, get ready to go to war. I think Minnesota is going to be really fired up for this game, and they've found interesting ways to win this postseason. They've very much had a next man up mentality. They've been a tough out even when their backs are against the wall. So I wouldn't be surprised if we're looking at a game 7 between these two and if Minnesota takes it to San Antonio.
1: Mm. And Knicks and Thunder, if you're them right now, just sitting around waiting, both teams trying to get guys healthy, Jalen Williams for the Thunder, OG Anunoby for the Knicks specifically, is there a specific rooting interest that you would have, whether it's team?
0: Yeah, if you're the Thunder, you want this to go 7 games because you're hoping that Minnesota comes out of this series in the semis. You don't want to deal with Wemby. You haven't had very much luck throughout the course of the regular season when you're faced to San Antonio. Right, you played 5 times, you only won 1 of those games. So you want it to be a 7-game series because that's the only chance that Minnesota has of coming out of that series.
2: You also want it to go 7 because this has been an incredibly physical series.
0: No doubt about it.
2: So whoever you're going to face, you want them to be as worn down as possible.
0: You want somebody to be tenderized.
2: Exactly, no doubt. We're not going to cause it, though, no chance.
1: So what's interesting about this, though, is if Minnesota were to come back and win this series, there's a part of me that would say if I'm Oklahoma City, I know you can beat anyone, but like that's the level of momentum that Ant-Man would have. That would be 3 straight Western Conference Finals, which is one more than Daryl Morey had in 19 years as a GM.
0: Oh my God.
1: No, I just want to make sure that people are aware of that.
0: How did you work Daryl Morey into that?
2: Well, no,
1: I'm just saying.
2: How did you find a way to throw shade at Daryl Morey?
1: Numerically, I'm just saying.
0: The man just got fired. He ain't got no job. And you still talking about it.
4: I'm pretty good at the winning thing.
1: He's got a lot of money, I'll tell you that much. But anyway. Point is,
2: he got fired on his day off.
1: Point is, that would be 3 straight Western Conference Finals and coming back from 3-2 down against Wemby. You don't think is there anything to the concept of momentum going into the next round? Because you could say Oklahoma City is rooting for the Spurs to lose, but the Spurs losing would mean a great comeback for the T-Wolves and maybe this invincibility feeling that they would have now moving forward. No?
0: No.
1: Okay.
0: No.
1: I tried. Sorry, Minnesota. I tried here.
0: No.
1: I tried. So are we just then? So 3 teams in your mind are really trending towards the finals. In your minds, how many teams right now could you even envision in the finals?
2: The Knicks, obviously the Thunder, and the Spurs.
1: CeCe? Because you just wrote off Minnesota and you wrote off Detroit.
2: I'm really writing off. Well, yeah, because I think the Spurs could beat the Thunder.
0: I do, too. And I could see 3 teams in the finals. Knicks,
2: yeah.
0: Thunder, Spurs.
1: All right, so let me
2: make... And even with that, the Spurs are number 3 on that list because of the depth of OKC and obviously the muscle memory, the championship muscle memory.
1: Let me make
0: not
1: a case for Cleveland.
0: Not according to Sam Mitchell, not.
1: Well, let me make a case for Cleveland, then.
0: Go ahead.
1: And I don't want this to be an anti-Knicks thing at all. I want this to be a pro-Cleveland thing. Cleveland has been good for the last few years since Donovan Mitchell has been there.
2: Yeah.
1: They make the coaching change from J.B. Bickerstaff, who is a very good coach. Obviously, you see what he's done with Detroit. They make the in-season trade with James Harden, who I do not think is a big game playoff performer, but the last couple of games he has played well, to his credit. They have tremendous depth. They can play double bigs. They have guys that have been there and done that, like Max Strus and Dennis Schroeder from either Olympics or playoffs or whatever. And they have a clear best player on the team. Again, so all these things, the Knicks can say the exact same thing. The Knicks are awesome. But the Cavs have a lot of things that you would look at and say, who am I going to go to in a big spot? Donovan Mitchell, no doubt. Can I play multiple ways? Yes, because I can play Allen and Mobley. And then if I want to take one of them out, probably Allen in that spot, can I go small ball? Yes, you can. You can do that, obviously, with Evan Mobley at center. And Max Strus is 6'5"-ish and, yeah, and big and strong enough to attempt to guard a bigger player. So, like, you can do things with them that I think would be versatile relative to lineups. So, don't the Cavs have a lot of what it takes to potentially make a run to the finals?
0: Yeah, the Cavs can score a lot. They can score with the Knicks. The problem is they don't play defense nearly as well as the Knicks. And that becomes the question. And that's the biggest difference between the Knicks last year and this year. Mike Brown did what Tom Thibodeau couldn't. Get Karl Anthony Towns to lock in on the defensive end of the court and play like a 7-foot player. So I respect everything that Cleveland has done this season. I just don't think Cleveland can get the requisite stops that it's going to take to beat the Knicks in the conference finals.
1: Very quickly, we have 6 teams left in the NBA, okay? Can we just rank very quickly most to least likely to get to the finals? So most would be Oklahoma City.
2: Yep.
0: Yes.
1: Second.
2: Next.
0: Actually, no. No. I wouldn't put OKC number one.
2: Really?
0: No. I think I would put the New York Knicks.
2: Wow. I have Knicks too.
0: Most right, likely to get to the finals?
1: What?
0: I think I will put the Knicks number one.
2: Nuno doesn't like that you did that.
0: Why?
2: Because he feels like it's...
1: Well, that's also his viewpoint of the opponents.
0: That's what I'm saying.
1: So wait, Smalls has... CC has the Knicks.
2: I have OKC, then the Knicks.
1: Okay, and then you have what,
2: CC? Spurs 3.
1: Wait, hold on. CC, you have Oklahoma City 2?
0: Yes.
1: Okay. So then 3 Spurs for both of you.
0: Yes.
2: 4 Minnesota for me.
1: Okay. CC?
0: Agreed.
1: Mini for both of you at 4. Who's 5 then?
2: Cavs.
1: Cavs.
0: Yep.
1: And who's 6? So then 6 obviously would be
2: Detroit.
1: Detroit. Okay. So the real...
0: Sorry, Javonte.
1: The only discrepancy is most likely to get to the finals, which is in large part based on path. Small says, I don't care about the path. It's Oklahoma City. Have you not watched them? They haven't lost the game. CeCe says, yeah, Oklahoma City's great. I can envision the Spurs beating them. The Knicks' path is much easier. Fascinating. Fascinating. Our buddy David Dennis Jr. will join us, weigh in on this and other things as well. Coming up next, we're on Sportsmanlike, presented by Progressive Insurance.
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5: Kerr keeps it. Here's Pippen. Pippen outside the arc on the left. 8 on the shot. Hands back Jordan. Here's 6 on the shot. Jordan keeps the dribble. Jordan fights. Jordan hits Kerr. Kerr, 18-footer goal!
4: And we're just getting started. The NBA is on ESPN Radio.
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1: Daryl Morey is the single most overrated executive in the history of sports.
23: Two conference finals in 19 seasons. Never been to the NBA finals. Postseason record 79-79. The two worst contracts in the National Basketball Association, and he carries himself in a way you would think he is Pat Riley and Jerry West combined.
24: That clip has created an existential crisis for your boy. For the second time in a week, I agree with Evan Cohen and the take that he has. This is devastating to me and my loved ones. The things that this is causing me to reassess, to take inventory of, it's truly devastating.
1: That was my voice, and then David Dennis Jr. Wonderful. Yeah, that's a great setup. Oh, what a kind guy. Game day means traveling. Wherever I'm headed, I book with Marriott Bonvoy, official hotel partner of the NCAA and U.S. Soccer, with a portfolio of brands offering different comforts like complimentary breakfast at select hotels. There's an option that fits. Marriott Bonvoy, where game day checks in. For some reason, David Dennis Jr. is joining us now. ESPN Radio, okay. Anscape.
2: May I jump in here?
1: Okay, go ahead.
2: David Dennis Jr., friend in life, friend of the show. Joining us now, as you mentioned, Evan. David, you agreed, not once but twice, with an Evan Cohen take. Wellness check. How are you? Have your friends and family disowned you? Are you sick to your stomach by yourself?
25: Yeah, I'm going through some really intense counseling right now. you know, I'm trying to recover. Mm. You know, my loved ones have stood by me during this time.
2: Nice.
25: And, you know, I really appreciate you, Smalls, for checking in on me. That's calls and texts from everybody who's just been wondering if I'm okay.
2: Right.
25: I really appreciate that. The letters that I've been getting, it's really appreciated in this tough time.
0: Oh, my gosh. David Dennis, I got to ask you this question. Like, this is a time for you to be introspective and evaluate everything about your life choices and how you've come to such a pass where you're agreeing with Evan Cohen, but not once, but twice. But with the specific take around Daryl Morey, what makes him the most overrated executive in all of sports?
25: The guy, Daryl Morey, this guy has carried himself as the smartest dude in the room for 2 decades now. And I get it. You got the analytics, the Sloan stuff, all of that, and you're buddies with a whole lot of journalists who don't want to say the truth about you. I get it. Like, you've done good things, but the way that he's treated, as if when he comes into an organization, he is going to be the savior of that organization, when he has never been the savior of any organization. In fact, he is an albatross for the Philadelphia 76ers because he signed 2 incredibly bad contracts he didn't need to do. And Daryl Morey, for all of the things that he's done well, one thing that he has never been able to, he said it himself, he does not believe in chemistry. And so sometimes, like, the human element of general managing, he misses that. And that is important because sometimes players don't like each other. Players get along. Players want certain players to play with. And he wants to go, I'm crunching the numbers, this should work. And it's never worked. It has never worked in the history of Daryl Morey. Now, he's gotten people close to that promised land, but he's never gotten there. And I think, like, we treat him as if when the next place he's going to go will be a place that will be sudden champions. That's never been the case with this dude.
1: Despite all of the words against me, I very much agree with what David Dennis Jr. just said. Hey, you're an unsportsmanlike, presented by Progressive Insurance. David,
25: but it's okay for you to agree with me because I'm always right. Me agreeing with you.
2: Yeah.
1: But you're agreeing with me. Man. I'm agreeing with you agreeing with me.
25: Yeah, that's where
0: it doesn't work for him.
1: He's going to have to come up with a completely different take.
25: I'm getting re-triggered.
2: Who said Outkast was overrated.
25: Yes, yes. Well, that was, and this is painful for me. I had a moment of vulnerability and now you guys have clipped it up. You're replaying it over the airwaves and letting everybody into my pain. My vulnerable moment. It's really insensitive by the good folks over there, new knowing them, by making me relive this trauma with everybody. But you know, I do what I can for the team.
1: All right. Well, I'm going to ask a couple of questions, but hopefully that doesn't throw you off here. More likely in your mind to get to the finals, Oklahoma City or the Knicks?
25: I think the Knicks. I think the Knicks are more likely to get to the finals. I think Knicks OKC is probably the favorite matchup here, but let's start with OKC. Here's my concern with OKC. This J-Dub injury is a thing. Like, I think they need to be fully healthy to beat what I presume to be a Spurs team that is like getting better by the day. Like, I don't think people understand what we're seeing with Dylan Harper. Like, Dylan Harper is emerging as a guy that come October, when we're talking about the best players out of this draft, it'll be Flagg, Knipple, and Harper neck. Like, he is as good as those dudes right now, and he's getting better by the week. Like, they're going to put pressure on OKC. We saw what they did in the regular season. I think they need a healthy J-Dub to win because they haven't been tested yet. Now, on the other side, the Knicks, I mean, what we've been hearing or we've been thinking is that if they play the Pistons, it'll be a physical team. It'll be a team that'll rough them up. Jalen Duren is on a milk carton right now, and that's a big part of what would have given the Knicks trouble. And the Cavs, they're so inconsistent. We're getting deeper into the James Harden playoff stuff, which I don't trust. I think the Knicks have an easier route to the finals.
0: Double D, of the remaining teams in the playoff field, what player has the most to gain from a legacy standpoint?
25: It's Wemby. I think Wemby has the most to gain because, like, this dude,

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1: Finals and goes on to win the NBA Finals. Are we crowning him as the best player in the world at that point?
2: Yeah, I mean, we're kind of close to doing it now. I mean, what does this dude have to do? He's been the best player in the playoffs, in my opinion. If he goes up with SGA and they're neck and neck, even if they lose, I would be coming into the league next season and say Wemby should be the best player in the league and should be favored for MVP. Like, this Wemby reign is already ahead of schedule, and it may be even more ahead of schedule because come game one or game two of the conference finals, we may be looking at and saying, like, wait a minute, this dude is better than everybody by leaps and bounds. He's got more blocks against the Timberwolves than the Timberwolves have shot made when he's defending them. Like, that is the level of defensive dominance that he is at right now. We haven't even talked about the 20 and 15 games and 30 and 15 games this dude's racking up.
3: Also leading the league in hell nah.
2: The hell nah. There we go.
3: David, I know, having worked with you over the past couple months, that you are very over the Giannis, will he, won't he, with Milwaukee. Are you ready for that with LeBron, with the Lakers, will he, won't he? Where do you stand on what LeBron and the Lakers should do about their relationship moving forward?
2: Okay, I'm not over the LeBron thing as much as I am the Giannis, because the good thing about LeBron and the Lakers is they're going to give it to you real. Like, the problem with Milwaukee and Giannis is that they've been doing, like, this very, very, like, super passive-aggressive that is, like, annoying. We know what you really feel, just say it. LeBron and the Lakers are going to be passive-aggressive to the point we know what they're doing, and they're going to be so wildly petty throughout this whole process. It's going to be so delicious to watch. Like, we're going to watch it play out in real time. In terms of what LeBron should do, I think that him and the Lakers are going to do this game for a little bit of time before he realizes what to do. Like, I think for the first time in his career, LeBron has no clue what he's doing in the offseason, and that's really exciting because I have no clue what he's doing in the offseason. I know what I would like to see him do. I think it'd be great for him to go to Golden State and team up with Stephen Curry for, like, one last run. Like, that feels like a good poetic ending to his career. I kind of don't want to see a nasty passive-aggressive thing with him and the Lakers. Like, if the Lakers are not going to treat him like he should be treated on his last year, he should go somewhere else.
4: Yeah, I hate that idea. Not for now, but it's great for your friend in Steph Curry. I think that would be a terrible move for LeBron relative to his... I think people would turn on him again in a way he doesn't want them to turn on him if he joins the Warriors.
2: What are you talking about? It'll be fun. It'll be so fun. The two old guys, it'll be... You can't
4: get it, but it's almost... But David, to me, it's almost like Steph won the battle at that point. Like, oh, you're coming to me. Like, we went head-to-head all these years. I won more titles head-to-head than you did, and now you're coming to me.
1: He's already won the battle.
4: Well, right, but then it's even more, right? To be continued on that. David Dennis Jr., of course, ESPN Radio, Antscape. I want to talk about what you wrote this week. What did you write, and what do we need to understand about what Lane Kiffin did and said this past week?
2: So I wrote about Lane Kiffin and his very disingenuous way to talk about University of Mississippi and LSU. Like Lane Kiffin, of course, as we know, did his Vanity Fair interview, and he was talking about how hard it is to recruit black players because of the Confederate sort of, you know, fervor that exists in Ole Miss. And I get it. And that is extremely true. As somebody who's raised in Mississippi, who knows all about Ole Miss, I've seen it firsthand. It's terrible, and it's one of the things that they need to reckon with. The problem is Lane Kiffin waiting until he's gone and goes to LSU and says these things is extremely disingenuous, and it feels like he's brushing over or, like, trying to find a way to get everybody to understand his perspective of why he left Ole Miss in disgrace. Like, there's nothing in me or nothing that he has done to make me believe that Lane Kiffin sat there and said, man, this racism is killing me inside. I got to go somewhere else. Like, did not factor in his decision to go to LSU. But if you're going to do that, if you're going to be at LSU and say, look, Ole Miss, the problem with their recruiting and their history of black players and all that stuff is too much to handle, then you better say something about what's going on in Louisiana. Like, you got to be that dude at LSU. Otherwise, you are an emperor with no clothes because you just looks like a guy who is just trying to make everybody feel okay about what he did at Ole Miss.
1: And, oh, by the way, go look up why LSU's mascot is the Tigers. Mm-hmm. There's that.
2: Well, yeah, that's the thing. That's the thing. Now that you said this, we are going, half the people, 90% of people did not know why LSU.

0: to Tigers were called the Tigers. But now that you've said this, we are going to also pull back the curtain and talk about what's going on, like the history of LSU and all of these other SEC schools. Like it backfired in Kiffin in a way that he should have seen coming.
1: David Dennis Jr., Antscape senior writer, ESPN radio host, my number one nemesis. Thank you, as always. We will talk soon.
0: Of course. Thank you for disagreeing with me and being wrong about LeBron and Steph. It made me feel it like...
2: There you go. All is right in the world now. There we go.
3: The balance of power is restored.
1: You know what? I'm over it. 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
4: Hey, this is Rich Eisen. 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
13: 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I'm over it. Ugh. With Pat the producer.
14: I hurt my knee standing up from the couch this weekend. Can it possibly be more over for me? We're just concerned with Nuno at this point.
15: I'm concerned with all of you. You're all falling apart. I'm the only one holding it together here. Jeez.
14: You put out a poll and 68% of people agree with old Pat. You can in fact

0: be out on the town during the daytime?
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2: 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I'm over it.
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4: Get a life.
1: Yes, each and every day at this time, our producer, Pat Costello, gives us items in and around sports entertainment, his life that he is over, along with Michelle Smallman, Chris Canty, Evan Cohen, with you here on Unsportsmanlike, presented by Progressive Insurance. Pat is out, allegedly, for his sister's graduation, really because he's going to the PGA this weekend and probably just hovering around Scotty, tied for the lead right now at 3-under, but he claims it's for his sister's graduation.
5: Is Pat Costello Scotty Scheffler's good luck charm?
1: Maybe. Scotty had some unbelievable putts yesterday, long ones, to get to 3-under, tied with six other guys at the PGA. Of course, all the coverage on ESPN. And Cam Pratt in for Pat Costello today. Cam.
6: Yeah, huge couple weeks for the Costello siblings. One graduates, one gets married, the other is going to watch golf. The big three, as we all know. So good for Pat. I think he's going with his mom, so that's the Mother's Day gift that he is
1: giving him.
6: So very I think cool. That's pretty good.
7: Pretty good.
6: All right, let's talk about encores at concerts. I went to a concert last week, and I know there's like a real reason they do this. You know, it lets it get the band get a break, builds the excitement, but I just find the concept of an encore very silly. It's kind of like adult peekaboo. They're like, we're going away, but we'll be back. Mm. Like, I just find it very funny. Like, we all know they're coming back on stage, but everyone's kind of like whispering in the crowd, like, oh my God, they're going to come back out. Like, you could be 15 to like 65 years old. Everyone gets excited over an encore. And I just find the idea of it very funny because we all know it's going to happen. And then it does. And everyone's like, oh my God, they came back out. Like, we're not used to this at this point. I think it's funny.
5: So I'm with him on that with the planned encore. But what about the impromptu encore, Cam? Where it's not scheduled, where nobody is anticipating it, and the band comes out and plays because the crowd just wants more.
6: But that's still
1: doesn't
6: planned.
1: Happen anymore.
6: I feel
1: that's
6: like they're
1: planned.
6: Always
5: doesn't
6: planned.
5: Happen anymore.
7: I don't think you
1: no,
7: can.
1: It's always planned
7: because the entire production has to know with the lighting, the sound, all of that. Right?
6: And it's usually like some of their best songs they save for the encore, so you know they're not going to go away
5: without doing the best song.
6: They might do When You Were Young or Mr. Brightside at the end.
1: Okay.
6: In an encore.
1: I'm glad you brought that up. So what if there's this? What if there's this curveball? I go to the Killers show at the Garden a couple of years ago.
6: Oh, boy.
1: Encore is with Bruce Springsteen.
6: Oh, yeah. That's pretty good.
1: So they come back out and they're like, by the way, he's here too.
6: I like that.
1: Whoa, yes. Like, oh my, that's when you
5: so you're not all the way out on the encore.
6: No,
1: You need a hook to the encore.
6: I
1: want a ruling on this because I think this is one of the worst things a friend can do to another friend. Go to the Garden. A friend of mine is there. I got him tickets. We're not sitting together. I got him separate tickets to the Killers. Somehow he got wind of the set list before. I guess somebody left it out by accident. Texts me a picture of it. He goes, looks like Springsteen's coming out at the end.
6: Bad move.
1: You can't ruin that.
5: No.
1: Imagine you guys go. Hold we go to a Rihanna concert. You see it. Like, hey, it looks like Jay-Z's coming out at the end. I don't want to know that before.
7: Okay. Or did he think maybe I should tell my friend, don't try to leave early.
1: Why would I leave early?
7: Some people leave early.
1: No, because you also know at some of these places they have a curfew. So you know exactly, because if you go over that time, it's an enormous price for the artist.
6: Also, you're not leaving early because you know there's an encore.
1: Yeah. That's a bad job.
6: Yeah, I think you got to let that be a surprise.
1: You can't have that. Imagine we always talk WWE. Like, there's so many great, like, oh my God, Canty came in for this match at the end. Imagine if somebody texts you there, like, by the way, Canty's going to interfere with the last match. I don't want to. Why am I going if I want to know that? That would be cool if you do that, by the way.
7: There's a difference. When you go to concerts, you typically know what songs to expect.
1: But Smalls, who's your favorite artist? Two favorite artists.
7: Beyonce.
1: And?
7: One and two. And
1: Give me another one.
6: That's good.
7: Rihanna.
1: Okay.
7: It used to be Frank Ocean. We are beefing.
1: All right, but imagine.
7: It's thawing.
1: Imagine if all of a sudden they were performing together at the end and you knew that in advance and it was supposed to be a surprise. That stinks.
7: It would not lessen or dampen my excitement one ounce.
1: Yeah, it did for me. It did for me.
6: I think that's a good take, Evan. You can't spoil it for someone else.
1: Yeah.
6: Especially if they're a huge fan of both.
1: Right. And it's always cool when you see artists fans of other artists. and like them celebrate. Like Brandon Flowers of the Killers loves Springsteen, so he brings him out because like that's his idol that he's playing in Madison Square Garden.
7: That's actually so sick.
1: That's what I'm saying.
7: This is your idol, and it's Bruce Springsteen
5: in the Garden.
7: In the Garden,
1: yeah. And to surprise your fans, except for me,
7: an all-time awesome
1: who got
7: moment.
1: Tipped off, and I didn't want to be.
7: But did it lessen your excitement?
1: Okay. Yes, because you didn't have that surprise.
5: So you didn't enjoy it. It took away from your enjoyment.
7: I enjoyed it. Oh. Evan hates the Killers.
1: No, and that's not what I'm saying.
6: Don't do that.
1: That's not what I'm saying at all. It obviously, it just, you don't get the surprise pop. Stevie Van Zandt would back me up on that. They did it because they wanted it to be a surprise. Cam.
6: Is that the next one?
1: Yeah, well, that's right.
6: Well, let's stay on the music theme here. Drake. Dropped an album. Oh no, he dropped three albums.
7: Oh.
6: He was scheduled to drop Iceman. He also dropped Maid of Honor and Habibti. 43 total songs. Jeez. That Drake dropped this morning. I'm not really a double album guy in general, and I know we just talked about surprises are nice. I don't need 43 songs from an artist on one day. There is something to restraint. There is something to less is more. Give me 12 to 16 songs. I don't need all the excess. This is too much from Drake.
7: Are they 43 bangers? Like, what is the
6: I have not listened to all 43 in the last couple
1: Let me
6: hours.
1: Ask you a question. Has any artist ever given you 43 bangers in the history of a catalog? 43 is an enormous number.
7: Well, you usually are not getting 43 at once.
1: I know, but if you take whoever, I don't even want to name names. Whoever you out there believe is the greatest artist or band to ever live, can you name 43 bangers?
7: Yes.
6: I think the Beatles 43 bangers.
5: Yeah, double albums is dicey.
7: I'll give you...
5: Very dicey.
1: But that's your favorite Biggie album, is it not?
5: Yeah, but that's Biggie. The double albums typically are dicey, man.
7: Can I include Destiny's Child?
1: Sure.
7: I will come up with 43 Beyonce bangers by the end of the show.
5: I think she actually can.
1: Okay, so then you're talking about the elite of the elites. 43 historically versus 43 at once.
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15: Tilapia. 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I had him over one time, and we were doing a fish fry, and he was like, do not buy that tilapia. It's a bottom feeder, and it's not a real fish, genetically engineered. I'm like, really? 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So I am guilty of the following. If you are, like, great at one area,
16: yeah,
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19: Here comes the blitz. May, here he tries to throw. Ball comes out. Going the other way with it. Turning upfield. It's Chenna Owusu. And he scores. Touchdown, Seahawks.
20: And Allen reaches over the goal line, and he is in. He went high side this time instead of low, and he punched it in for the one-yard touchdown run. Mr. MVP with 4 total touchdowns.
21: Snap and hold, 42-yard kick from Aubrey. The Cowboys have won this football game. Butter, butter, butter, butter, butter. I don't know when they won one that felt like this.
22: Caleb, play fake, looking to throw, going deep.

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1: I got you 26 without trying.
0: Yeah.
1: Without trying. I will be complete by next break.
0: I don't think that we were doubting that Beyonce would have that, but I think what we were saying is it takes an iconic, all-time, once-in-a-lifetime artist to have 43 great songs, right? Or bands.
2: Sure.
0: I wasn't saying that there was no one. It's unlikely, when you get an icon like Beyonce.
2: If you're Drake, you have the bandwidth to come up with 43 songs, but you don't have the bandwidth not to swagger jack George Gervin's nickname and call yourself the Iceman? Mm. Can we stop with that?
3: I mean, but he is
1: Caleb
3: Canadian.
1: Williams.
2: Caleb Williams. Drake, y'all are not the Iceman. There's only one Iceman. And he's got one hell of a finger roll. And it's not them.
1: Find your own lane.
2: Find your own nickname. You got so much creativity as an artist. So much creativity as a football player. You can't come up with your own nickname, dog?
1: Also.
2: Come on, man.
1: Here's the real risk in what Drake did. Mm-hmm. Dropping a triple album with 43 songs. Mm. If there's not one or the totality of the three that beats Not Like Us, that's humiliating.
2: Yeah.
1: You had 43 tries. And if you don't beat Not Like Us or have a song that is definitively the song of the summer that will be bigger than that in some way.
2: And you can't beat GNX from Kendrick.
0: Wait,
1: that's embarrassing.
2: Three albums can't beat the one.
1: Now,
0: you just said something very interesting. That's a very good point you just made.
1: Thank you. I agree.
0: You don't know which one I'm talking about.
1: I don't care.
0: Does Drake have to have the song of the summer?
1: Has to, definitively. 43 tries?
0: You put too much pressure on yourself? Because I am telling you.
1: You can't go 0 for 43.
0: Well, this French Montana, Rick Ross, Max B song, Smoking Part 2, is awesome.
2: Mix in Miami, that album with Rick Ross, that is in strong contention for album of the year.
0: So, but then what we're saying is the number one song between today, May 15th, and when the football season starts, let's say, right? So the schedule comes out yesterday. The season starts September 9th. It really starts September 14th on Monday Night Football, Denver and Kansas City. And it really ends February 14th with the Super Bowl in L.A., Super Bowl 61 on ABC, ESPN, Disney. No big deal. We have the greatest Super Bowl ever, and it's going to be the biggest Super Bowl ever. But between now and September 9th, the most popular song on this show has to be a Drake song?
1: Has to.
0: That Cam or Pat or Jovante have to want to play that song because it hits the masses more than any other song.
4: You think Pat's going to be playing a lot of Drake songs?
0: Maybe, if it's Actually, it's no different than us saying, give me the Cowboys schedule. What's Mahomes up to? Tell me where Micah is. You're mm-hmm. playing the hits of like what everyone seems to have an opinion on. And like Pink Pony Club, you could say you hate it. You know exactly what it is when I say it.
1: Drake got into a beef with Kendrick Lamar. And Kendrick ended it in such a dramatic fashion. And not only became the biggest song
2: at the Super Bowl.
1: It not only became the biggest song in the world, and he won Grammys because of his diss towards you, it got to be the Super Bowl halftime show where he embarrassed you on the big stage in music, entertainment, and sports.
0: Yeah, I'm rooting for this to be awesome. I haven't listened to
1: Me
0: it
1: too.
0: Yet. I am a fan of Drake's music for sure, and so I am looking forward to listening to
1: and
0: this.
1: And he was wearing a Green Bay Packers jacket in the promo. I don't know if it's in the videos or whatnot, but again.
2: Not a great time for you.
1: Or is it? Or is he 43 for 43 and the Packers are going to win the Super Bowl? I don't know.
4: Mm. Going to have to be a long run for Evan today to get through all three albums.
1: Yeah, no, you're going to queue it up for the run?
0: Drake, Lil Wayne, I'm sorry. That is not what I'm going to do today because of the fact that I am going to, there's a new Hoop Collective out. So, yeah, I mean, I'm going to have to go there.
1: Windy.
0: I mean,
4: Pod of the Summer, people are saying.
0: Pod of the Summer.
1: Very good, Cam.
0: That's a good one. All right, so what's a bigger release? Drake's 43 songs or the 272 games that were released last night?
1: It's the NFL schedule.
0: The NFL schedule release.
1: Not even close.
0: So we've got 17 games, 32 teams, 272 games, Super Bowl rematch between New England and Kansas City to What? New England and Seattle to start the season on September 9th. September 10th, you got the Rams and the Niners in Australia. Monday Night Football. This schedule we have in Monday Night Football is phenomenal. When you look up and down that schedule, you
2: no
0: realize...
2: skips. It's, Monday Night Football, no
1: yeah,
2: skips.
1: Exactly. No skips album on Monday Night Football. Monday Night Football. No very, very well done.
0: Every playoff team last year, playing on Monday Night Football this year. Every division winner last year, playing on Monday Night Football this year. That is a hell of a schedule. Holiday schedules, Thanksgiving. Night before it, you got Green Bay and the Rams in L.A. Day of Thanksgiving, Philly, Dallas, Detroit, Chicago, KC, and Buffalo. Another no skipper. And then, no, it is. Seriously, that's great. And then Christmas Day games, Green Bay and Chicago, Buffalo and Denver, Rams and Seahawks. September 9th through January 10th, that's the regular season. Super Bowl 61 on February 14th in LA, here on ESPN, ABC, all of our Disney products. Reactions. I gave you kind of the details, biggest reaction, smallest, your biggest takeaway from the schedule last night.
1: Is that Thanksgiving is going to be awesome. The Wednesday before and the day of. The slate is unbelievable. Cece, you mentioned too the Christmas games earlier as well. Just I think you said it earlier, the holiday games in general are going to be amazing. But I'm not going to let this slide, Evan. I think you had a little Freudian slip there when you said Super Bowl and then you said Chiefs and you said, Patriots. I think you're already ready based on the schedule release and Patrick Mahomes' return and what the schedule indicates about when he's going to be back, that you're ready to go there with the Chiefs.
0: I understand where you're going. If I'm going to be honest, that's not. It was just Kenneth Walker was in the notes. So I got like just thinking about him and what team and whatever. That's honestly what it is. Am I ready to go with the Chiefs? Yeah, I mean, Chris Berman, the icon, the legend, every single year, if you remember, would pick the Niners and Bills. No matter what, he would pick the Niners and Bills. And a lot of
2: that's
0: times...
2: That's a good pick for this
0: right,
2: year.
0: Well, a lot of times, really good pick. He was right about one of them in the Super Bowl, just not matching up against each other. So he had a default setting for the Super Bowl, which I thought was brilliant, because it's like, who he's telling the audience, Chris Berman was, who do I rely on? Who can I count on the most on a year-by-year basis? And where is the safest bet that these teams will be great? And he went Niners and Bills every year.
2: So who are your default setting?
0: That's what I'm saying. That's the slip for Kansas City.
2: If you're saying Kansas City.
0: That's my default setting.
2: Okay, what about the NFC?
0: Philadelphia. It's my default setting.
1: They've been to, I mean, not last year, but 2 years ago, 2 and 3 years, won.
0: Yeah.
2: Yeah.
0: You didn't ask
2: about A.J. Brown? That's the default setting?
0: Oh, yeah. Maybe because A.J. Brown's not there.
2: We've never seen Jalen Hurts good without A.J. Brown.
0: And that's why I think if you just go based on MVP possibilities this year, narrative-based MVP possibilities, Jalen Hurts is atop my list. Narrative-based, meaning if he performs well with A.J. Brown on New England, A.J. Brown on the Rams, whatever it is, if the narrative around what you just said, which is fact, he's never done it without that guy. If he does it without that guy, he could be the MVP. Narrative-based MVPs this year, I have Joe Burrow on that list. I have Justin Herbert on that list. But atop that list is Jalen Hurts for me.
2: I mean, that is... It's actually fascinating that you're setting it up this way, because you're saying narrative-based MVPs. And while I would agree with you, I also think that there's a world that exists, given what Jalen Hurts' contract is and the guaranteed money, that Jalen Hurts is not the quarterback for the Philadelphia Eagles in 2027.
0: Which is why we actually made each other's points.
2: I don't know that there is a single player with the variance that Jalen Hurts has coming into this upcoming season. Given all of the changes around him, new offensive coordinator, new offensive line coach. Remember, Jeff Stoutland moved on.
1: That's right.
2: And now we're talking about potentially an A.J. Brown trade in weeks to the New England Patriots.
1: Well, thankfully, he's
2: Adam
1: used
2: Schefter
1: to change.
2: Says he believes it's going to be for a 2028 first-round draft pick. Like, if he plays well, if the Eagles are division winners for a third straight year and you're talking about them going on a deep playoff run.
1: And he plays awesome.
2: Absolutely. He's right there in the MVP mix. But there is another side of that coin where the Philadelphia Eagles struggle mightily on the offensive side of the ball because of the absence of A.J. Brown. And all of a sudden, the Philadelphia Eagles are a sneaky quarterback team in next year's draft.
0: Mm. So it's a wild thing to say, but what we just said are polar opposite points, but both of our points made each other's points because you can order them in either way. What I mean by that, CeCe could say he's 1 year away from not being the quarterback, which is why I say narrative-based MVP is people are saying he's 1 year away from not being the MVP, not being the quarterback. He could win MVP. Now flip the order. I start. I say he can win the MVP. If he doesn't do that, if he doesn't perform well, then he's 1 year away from then moving on from him. And the only two organizations that you could even have the conversation about would they move on from a franchise quarterback and not blink, there's only two. You can only have that conversation about Philadelphia, and you can only have that conversation about Seattle. Because those are the only two, in my mind, successful organizations multiple times over the last 20 to 25 years that have said goodbye to franchise quarterbacks and somehow been fine and then replenished and won again. So our points, in a way, are polar opposite, but make each other correct based on the ordering of them. Jalen Hurts could win the MVP based on the narrative. What's the narrative? He's 1 year away from being removed as quarterback. And why is that? Well, if he doesn't win MVP without A.J. Brown or doesn't compete for that, what are you paying for? They're intertwined and they're opposite at the same time.
1: Another sneaky, maybe narrative-based MVP candidate. What about Jaden Daniels?
0: What's the narrative on him? And because that's, to me, Smalls, when you say that.
1: But he's forgotten.
0: That's the narrative, right? The narrative is there is no narrative.
1: If they win the division over the Eagles, over the Giants with John Harbaugh, who are the darlings of everyone's predictions, over the Cowboys, who should be good this year, that's a conversation. So, we forgot how good you were, our bad MVP.
0: Here you go. Here's the MVP. So the NFC East is fascinating because just based on hype, Giants, tons of hype. Cowboys, oh, they could be good this year. They can go to the Super Bowl, tons of hype. Well, if both those teams are going to be good, let's say the hype leads to results. Someone has to be bad in that division. Who are you picking to be bad in that division? Even if you don't think Jalen Hurts is as good as I think he is, are you predicting the Eagles are going to be bad?
1: No.
0: So who is even on the... If you're someone that thinks the Giants and the Cowboys are really good, someone has to be bad.
1: Well, the Cowboys...
0: The wins always have to come from somewhere.
1: The Cowboys always disappoint. But I'm not ready to go there with the Giants as much as other people are. I need to see what it looks like first. I need to see what style of play we're going to get from Jackson Dart. I think that they have so many pieces of the puzzle together. I just don't know how quickly they're going to be able to put it together. I don't know if I'm ready to jump there and crown them this year's Patriots like so many people are.
0: NFL schedule release brought to you by PayPal, the official peer-to-peer payment sponsor of the NFL. All right, so this is some of the takeaways, some of the notes, the holiday games, the narrative-based MVP candidates based on how the schedule lines up here. How about some of the revenge games? We'll get to that next. 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
2: We brought up going back to Cali to that Michelle Smallman said.
15: I don't love that song.
2: And that's why I have to give her the side eye.
15: I think it's a bit overrated. I also think California Love is overrated.
0: That I agree with.
15: I just think there's better songs and both catalogs.
16: Overrated. You heard that, right? Amber. Evan Cohen agreed?
0: Yeah.
16: I think Michelle and Evan might have violated those morals clauses.
17: Amber, I'm not big into rap, okay? It's not my thing. But even I know, California Love, Tupac, Dre, that's a great song.
18: California Love.
0: See, this is not fair to Amber. Amber and Zaz are like best of friends. But Zaz is such a weirdo, and we love him so much, and he's been my friend for 20 plus years. But like, Amber's making a legit point on how bad we are. With that point,
19: Zaz, I'm not a big hip hop guy, but Tupac and Dre, big deal or not a big deal? Oh my God,
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19: Great song.
0: Is Zaz on your all enamored with list now? Wendy is atop your list, Smalls. Smalls is a list of people she's just enamored with relative to. If they're speaking, we see her listening and just smiling.
15: I'm locked in.
0: And just enamored by them. So Wendy's number
15: Wendy
0: one.
15: Wendy is the best storyteller.
2: No
15: ever
2: question.
15: On our network. When Wendy comes in and he's going to tell you something, he's going to do it with dramatic flair. He's going to give you incredible information and he's going to make you think. 10 of 10, any Wendy appearance.
20: What are we doing here?
15: Thank you, Wendy. I would say number two on that list and my current power rankings, Myron Metcalf.
0: Yeah, I knew there was another new one. You're enamored
15: Myron
0: by Myron.
15: Is so funny without trying to be funny.
0: Yeah.
15: He's really, really talented and really, really funny.
0: Where is Zaz?
15: I would say Zaz is coming in at number three.
0: Zaz is three. All right, the all enamored team for power rankings for Michelle Small.
21: Timothy, is it Chamblee?
0: Oh yeah, I forgot about that. They were trying to say Chalamet last week.
15: Timothy Chalamet's
0: name
15: right. It was
0: Sunday mornings,
15: cold.
0: 10 a.m. Eastern here on ESPN Radio. Matt
20: a pox on both of their houses.
15: A pox on both. Who says that?
0: Wendy.
15: A pox on both of their houses.
2: It's great.
15: A bar.
2: It's great.
0: So good. All right, so
15: Drake wishes he could do that.
2: He does.
0: There are revenge games, reunion games here.
2: Yeah.
0: I'm glad Nuno included reunion. I feel like very Smallsian in saying this.
15: Smallsian?
0: Yeah. You love petty. You want nasty. You want, like, the people to talk junk to each other with this. Revenge, I think, is the wrong word for some of these games. But how about this? Reunion or revenge?
15: Let's do it.
2: Let's do it.
0: Okay?
15: I like that game.
0: Yeah. Is it reunion or revenge? Robert Saleh coach of the Titans against the Jets Sunday, September 13th, 1 p.m. Eastern. Reunion revenge. Or revenge?
2: Revenge.
1: Revenge.
0: He's such a kind guy. He's not going to say anything.
1: He got blamed for all the dysfunction that was happening with the Jets, and that doesn't...
0: Why am I getting... I'm getting such a dirty look from you.
2: Ross Oliver, Will. Go ahead.
0: Oh,
1: he's
0: I don't.
1: He's a tough guy.
0: Yeah. I took a picture with my son at a basketball game.
1: But he also took the fall for all the dysfunction that was happening with the Jets, and we obviously know Aaron Rodgers was complicit in it. We later find out what was going on with ownership and his son and his buddies.
2: Madden ratings.
1: His son giving the game ball out to other people. Like, there was so much else happening within the organization that, quite frankly, was probably outside of Rob Saleh's control or purview, and he had to take the fall for it. So this is revenge.
0: Okay. Reunion or revenge? Jonathan Zaslow. So, next one. Kenneth Walker, Seahawks. Chiefs, Seahawks, October 25th, 8:20 p.m. Eastern.
1: You're going to say reunion. I'm going to say revenge.
2: Yeah.
1: Charbonnet gets injured. I step up in a big way. We win the Super Bowl. I'm the MVP. And you say, thanks, toodaloo. Enjoy your next stop.
0: Toodaloo.
1: That is bulletin board material for me. You better believe, if I'm Kenneth Walker, that I'm in the gym every day in the offseason thinking about the fact that they did not appreciate me.
2: Yeah, revenge.
0: Okay. CeCe and Smalls, revenge or reunion? Malik Willis, Dolphins at the Packers, Sunday, December 20th, 1 p.m. Eastern.
2: Reunion. I mean,
0: he's got to be thankful to
2: Malik Willis,
0: right?
2: Jeff Hafley. Yeah, thankful for the opportunity. Right. He set himself up for a massive payday because his career was teetering on life support when he got to Green Bay. And Jeff Hafley was a head coach at Boston College a couple of years ago.
0: Not a great one, let's be honest.
2: Not a great record, but a couple of years with the Green Bay Packers shine on it. Really good defensive schemes, elevated the profile of that unit, parlayed that into a huge opportunity being a head coach in the National Football League. So I'm going to say a reunion game. And if we're being honest, by December 20th, it ain't as if the Miami Dolphins going to have a whole lot to play for other than pride.
0: That's a good point.
2: So I just think that's going to be a reunion game.
1: I will say reunion as well, to borrow from our friend Mike Tannenbaum. Both graduated out of the program. And I think that, Malik Willis and Jeff Hafley both?
0: Malik Willis did. Let's see if Jeff Hafley graduated out of the program.
1: He went from a DC to a head coach. That is graduating.
0: Yeah. What was his GPA, though?
1: It doesn't matter. You graduated. You got your diploma. Okay. He got a bigger job thanks to his time with the Green Bay Packers, as did Malik Willis. They both graduated.
0: This one's probably going to be an easy one. Trey Hendrickson, Bengals, twice with the Ravens, Sunday, October 25th, Thursday, December 31st. Reunion or revenge?
2: Revenge.
0: This is the biggest.
2: There's no way that could be a reunion game.
0: This is the biggest revenge game.
2: Yeah, that's a revenge game.
1: You didn't want to pay me. You drug this out.
0: Holdouts.
1: Yeah.
0: He's in Florida. That's so far, I would rank that number one in terms of revenge over Saleh.
2: They better hope Joe Burrow make it out of them games.
0: Well, that would change the season again.
2: They better hope we make it out of them games.
1: Okay, but that's an evergreen statement.
2: Yeah, they better stop. Hey, I guarantee in that game they ain't going to be in shotgun a lot. Guaranteed.
0: Reunion or revenge? NFL schedule released last night. Three to four more here. Jalen Waddle, Broncos against the Dolphins, Sunday, December 6th in Denver. Reunion or revenge?
1: Reunion.
0: Yeah.
2: Jalen Waddle wanted to be traded. The Miami Dolphins obliged them and they traded him.
0: That's a thank you note game.
1: Good looking out.
0: 100%.
1: Good looking out.
0: That is a thank you note.
2: My heart.
0: Thank you note game.
1: You didn't let me waste away there. And for that, I appreciate it.
2: Exactly.
0: DJ Moore for the Bills against the Bears. Bears at Bills, Saturday, December 19th, 8:20 p.m. Eastern. Reunion or revenge or thank you note game?
2: Oh, I think that's a revenge game.
1: Is it?
2: Yeah, I think that's a revenge game. Caleb Williams, you had no use for me. Let me get with a quarterback that actually won an MVP and that from a physical gift standpoint looks at you eye to eye, maybe surpasses you, and let me show you what I can do. Everybody in Chicago thought I was washed. Y'all invested a top 10 pick on Romeo Doubs. Y'all drafted Colston Loveland in the top 10. Y'all put all of this ammunition in pass catchers.
0: Romeo Dunze.
2: Yes. Somebody named Rome. They took it a top 10 pick, and then they took Colston Loveland with a top 10 pick. You know what I mean? They drafted all of this firepower to put around Caleb Williams because they thought I couldn't do the job. Well, let me show you I can do the job with a true championship contender.
1: See,
15: I hear you, and you could go that way, but I also think that he likely went to a better situation because I expect the Bears to regress and I expect the Bills to be good. So maybe it's a reunion. Hey, you didn't find any use for me, but thanks that I went to a really good spot.
0: All right, two more quickly, and then we got to ask CeCe about his version of this. Michael Pittman, Colts Steelers, Sunday, October 11th, 1 p.m. Eastern. Reunion or revenge?
15: This one feels like a push. I don't know.
0: Did anybody realize that he was on the Steelers?
2: Yeah, I did. I'm going to say reunion because I think Michael Pittman Jr., although he doesn't know who his week one quarterback is going to be, is with a franchise that's on much more solid footing.
0: All right. Next one. Titans at Giants. Brian Daboll at the Giants. Reunion or revenge? Sunday, September 27th, 1 p.m. Eastern.
15: Revenge. And here's why. Because Joe Shane is still employed there.
0: But he helped with the Harbaugh search, it feels like.
15: He I think in a lot of ways did that for Jackson Dart because of their relationship. But you're going to make me take the fall for this?
2: When it was my quarterback that helped you keep your job.
15: That's exactly what I was going to say. This was my pick, and that helped you keep your job, but you kept your job. This is revenge.
2: Revenge.
0: Okay. Now, CeCe, you played for the Dallas Cowboys, you played for the New York Giants, and you played for the Baltimore Ravens. What do you remember about a reunion game you may have had or a revenge game you may have had?
2: Oh, it was always revenge against the Dallas Cowboys.
0: Oh, just the Cowboys?
2: Yeah, against the Dallas Cowboys.
0: What about when you went to the Ravens? Did you ever play the Giants?
2: No.
0: Okay.
2: Did not play the Giants.
0: So you never had a revenge game against the Giants, but when you were with the Giants and then the Ravens, it was automatic revenge against the Cowboys.
2: Yes.
0: Why specifically?
2: Because they chose not to pay me.
0: Who did they choose to pay? Do you remember?
2: I do remember, and I'm not going to do that because some of those guys are my friends. But
0: so it wasn't against them. It was against the Cowboys.
2: No, it wasn't against them.
0: You.
2: They chose not to pay me. Like, you chose them over me.
0: Mm-hmm. And was there anybody? I know
2: you never want to see your ex do better with the next, ever.
0: Did you have any
15: of
0: a revenge game with Washington? Now, you didn't play for them, but hear me out on this.
2: No.
0: No, I'm saying, because Washington promised you something, then Haynesworth swoops in, you don't get that. Were you ever kind of in a revenge game against them?
2: No. Have you seen Washington? Why would I want, thank you for not doing
0: that. Was
2: that.
0: A thank you, no
2: game. Thank you. Thank you for deciding to go with Haynesworth and not signing me. Thank you.
0: So that was a Jalen Waddle one for you.
2: Thank you.
14: Real quick, I think as a Giant fan, that first Canty year with the Giants, we might have felt like he might have been a sleeper agent for the Cowboys.
2: No, that is nasty.
4: Nuno brings up this 2009.
0: That is really actually nasty.
2: He's not wrong. It was paid vacation. I took full advantage. But
14: I say it because he's joked about it. I say that because Canty's joked about
4: just
14: that
4: like
14: first
4: Japan
14: year
4: Canty
14: giant.
4: Paid vacation.
2: No, Japan wasn't a vacation. That was a trip. I did more work in Japan than I did that first year in with the New York Giants. I promise you that.
0: Wait a second. You went to Japan with your family for the last 2 weeks with your newborn. That was more work for you than playing for the Giants in year one.
2: 1,000%.
0: Wow.
2: 1,000%.
0: One cost you a lot more than the other. I promise you that. As you were getting paid from the Giants, you were paying a lot for taking an infant around, a newborn around, as
2: you
0: know, we all
2: pockets,
0: do.
2: Evan Cohen. Talking about what I'm paying on my trips.
15: Yeah, but
2: my pockets.
15: Japan didn't pay you to come there.
0: No, that's what I'm saying.
2: No. That's what I said. Pay vacation. I was cut proof that first year.
15: Good work.
2: I knew based on the guarantees, there's no way they can get rid of me.
0: Oh my God.
2: I'm out in the city air night.
0: But is that
2: bottle
0: something?
2: Bottle service air night.
0: Is that something?
15: Too bad we weren't friends then. I would like to.
0: Man. Can Nuno say that, or is that something only CeCe can say?
2: It was a time.
0: Nuno may have crossed
2: line. We riched well in 2009.
0: Crossed the line.
2: We riched
0: there, Nuno.
2: Very well.
15: Wow, I can't believe it.
0: Can't believe it. All right, there you go. Revenge or reunion games, or thank you, no games there.
15: NFL.
0: You know what else is great? When people get jobs. That's awesome, right? 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
22: 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First in Cleveland, the Pistons face a must-win against the Cavs in Game 6. 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
0: Jamal's got her 43. We'll get to that in a second. 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NFL schedule releases we've been talking about, as well as Drake's albums, plural. He released three albums last night, and it got us to a point of talking about the fact that there were 43 songs.
2: Why do you have to release three albums, though? Why can't you just release one album and have three discs?
0: Okay, so let me ask you a question. Preference in terms of, let's not name streamers, you'll know who I'm talking about, but streaming services. Do you like when a show drops all at once or when it drops weekly?
1: All at once.
2: All at once.
1: I want to binge it.
2: Okay. I want to consume it at my pace.
1: So I agree.
0: That is there an argument that's what he tried to do last night?
1: No, but I guess CeCe's saying, why not have one album with 43 tracks on it? Why have three separate albums?
4: Maybe each correct? Album has different theming.
0: Yeah.
2: I mean, Nelly had Sweatsuit.
1: He sure did.
2: It had multiple themes to it.
1: Sweat and suit.
2: Exactly. I mean, you could do that, but it's just one
1: jams,
2: album.
1: Another was more refined and suave.
2: Exactly.
0: Actually, Cam, you want to do some research on that? Are there different genres, so to speak? Is one like an R&B album? Is one a rap album? Is one, I don't know, pop album? I don't know with Drake.
4: Our TV director, is Matt Bishop, who is a big Drake fan, is saying yes. Ooh. I don't know exactly
0: yes
4: what the
0: what?
4: Differentiation is that there is different theming
0: okay.
4: and genre in each of
2: what
4: the
2: What are the names of the three albums? Do you know the name?
4: It's Iceman, Maid of Honor, and Habibti.
2: Okay.
0: So, Iceman would be the rap album. Well, Maid of Honor would probably be R&B. And the last
14: Drake
0: one, I don't
14: has
0: know.
14: Never put out a full rap album. Like, true full rap album.
2: Oh, he's going to be singing on it.
14: Yeah, he doesn't put out a true rap album.
2: No.
4: I don't care if it's three albums, one album, and three discs. 43 songs is too many songs to drop at once.
2: Yeah, some of those shouldn't have
4: cut
2: made the
4: down,
2: cutting
4: man.
2: Room floor.
0: Right, so it's like, okay.
1: Some
0: here's
1: of those
0: the
1: are
0: thing.
1: Like an interlude, I thought, yeah. that are being counted as the 43.
0: So, NFL last night, 32 teams, 17 games, 272 games overall, right? Not all 272 games are must-watch games, but over the course of an NFL's entire catalog, there are 272 must-watch games over the last 100 years of football, right?
1: No doubt.
0: Right, so the comp would be, are there 43 must-listen-to songs of any artist historically over their totality of the catalog? And you think Beyonce, Smalls, and you have actually come up with a list.
1: Correction, I know Beyonce has 43 absolute classic hits. And without even trying, I put together the list. This does not include any songs from Destiny's Child.
2: Wow.
1: And it also does not include the masterpiece that was her homecoming Coachella performance.
2: Oh, wow. Okay.
1: 43 without even trying. It is in the group chat.
2: Can you give me the top 10?
1: So I didn't even put them in order. This was just off the top of the head. But I would say if I had to include, well, here, I'll just read the top 10 that I thought of.
0: Oh, you have my favorite one on there.
1: Riverdance, Texas Hold'em, American Requiem. I was thinking of Cowboy Carter. Hold Up, Don't Hurt Yourself. Sorry, Freedom, All Night, Formation. Obviously, the Lemonade album, again, a masterpiece. The visuals, the storytelling.
2: Crazy.
1: The vulnerability, the lyrics, please. And then number 10, I threw in Cuff It.
2: Look at you.
1: And again, that's just off the top of my head.
2: Wow.
0: Number 25 on your list, my favorite Beyonce song.
1: Number 25,
0: ever.
1: Best Thing I Never Had. That's your favorite Beyonce song?
0: It is. Yeah.
2: Playing quarterback in the NFL? That's who we're thinking about?

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1: Obsessed with being a Raider. Not obsessed with winning or losing. Obsessed with being a Raider. The brand, the image, the mentality of the Raiders. It seems like he probably looks at that Ravens situation and says, that stinks. I thought I was going to be there. Weird situation, but I'm cool being a Raider. Now, you could say the Ravens, in many ways, are the modern-day version of what the Raiders used to be.
2: The Raiders are doormats.
3: Correct.
2: What are you talking about?
3: The Ravens are going to be competing for a Super Bowl.
1: Yeah. You asked me what I'm guessing Max Crosby would feel.
3: Yeah.
1: You're not asking me what I'm guessing Chris Canty would feel, who only played on winning teams.
2: But I'm just saying, just being objective, if you're an NFL player, you want to play in meaningful games. When's the last time the Raiders played in a meaningful game?
1: So why does he want to be there then?
2: I don't know.
1: So that's why I'm saying, when you're talking about that with Crosby, I don't think he looks at anything other than the Raiders as like, I was born to be on this team.
3: You know what? Actually, I'm looking at these Beyonce titles. I could assign a team or an NFL storyline to almost every song. Like.
1: Obviously you can't.
3: No, hold on. Run the World. Could obviously be the Seahawks because they're on top. Love on top could be Jordan Love and the Green Bay Packers.
2: You want it to be.
3: I do want it to
2: you
3: be.
2: You want it to be.
3: And it's time that it is.
2: Mm-hmm.
3: Okay. Upgrade You could be Fernando Mendoza and the Raiders because they're.
1: I think that's Bills and Ravens saying to the coaching position, we're going to upgrade you.
3: Is it an upgrade?
1: That's
3: we don't know.
1: We're going to find out. That's why it's a huge storyline. Jesse Minter and Joe Brady replacing John Harbaugh and Sean McDermott, respectively. They're saying, we're going to upgrade you.
3: Hmm.
1: Okay? The Ravens, Max Crosby for the Ravens, best thing I never had.
3: Ring the alarm.
2: Eagles.
3: Ring the alarm? Eagles?
2: Eagles. Ring the alarm.
3: See, I was going to go like the Dolphins, maybe.
2: Oh, yeah.
3: I mean, we're not going to be good, but I guess the Eagles, we could ring the alarm at any time.
2: Exactly.
3: Ego, how about Jerry Jones?
2: Oh, yeah. There's a Beyonce song for every NFL team this season.
3: It's great. It's really good.
2: It's great. It's great.
3: Flawless. What team is flawless?
1: The Rams kind of operate that way, right?
3: In your opinion?
1: I said the Rams operate that way.
3: Yeah. And I said in your opinion.
1: No, in their opinion.
3: Oh, they operate that way,
1: yeah.
3: Yes.
1: I don't mean that they're like cocky in a way that would be a turnoff. I'm saying like they are... They are the team that is on the most primetime games. They are the team that is the defending MVP. They are the team that took a quarterback in the first round when they didn't need one, but when they wanted one. They are the team that gave up their extra first round pick for Trent McDuffie. Their first round pick for Trent McDuffie. They kind of have this flawless feel. Like, when you look at their roster, what are they missing?
3: Nothing.
1: They have star defensive players in Verse and Fisk and Kobe Turner. They have all these great players. They have two wide receivers that, as long as they're healthy off the field, obviously in terms of Puka Nacua, are awesome. Kyron Williams is a great running back. I mean, they have this vibe about them that Super Bowl is in their stadium this year. No big deal. February 14th on ABC, ESPN, Super Bowl 61. They kind of have that flawless feel.
3: Can I give you one more before we wrap?
2: What's up?
3: Don't Hurt Yourself has to be Joe Burrow and the Bengals. No,
2: no doubt. No doubt. Who's the Sweet Dreams team?
3: Sweet Dreams or A Beautiful Nightmare? To me, that's the Eagles. Because it's either going to
2: yes,
3: be really
2: right.
3: good or really explosive and toxic.
4: Are you telling me Pretty Hurts is not the Eagles?
1: Is that the name of a song, or are you just
2: the
1: calling
2: Eagles
1: him Pretty?
2: The Eagles have several songs. The
4: there's
2: Eagles
4: name,
2: have several
4: songs called Pretty Hurts.
3: You know what, Cam? You win.
4: Come on.
2: Cam, you win.
3: That one.
2: You got it, Cam.
3: That one fits.
1: We've played a lot of sound. We've had a lot of conversations today on the show. If you missed any of it, go back on the podcast and listen. I think the juiciest sound we're going to play all day will come your way next. You have never
2: Texas
1: heard something like this.
2: Crowd?
1: Trust me. We will
2: hold
1: get
2: on
1: to this
2: on the contract?
1: After
2: Texas
1: I tell
2: hold
1: you
3: on
1: about
3: the ball. Don't
1: Sherman,
3: turn it over.
1: Getting and maintaining a lawn you love is no small task, but nobody makes it easier than the pros at True Green. 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
13: 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ESPNU, we are presented by Progressive Insurance. So much conversation around Giannis, his future. Is he going to stay? Is he going to go? Are they going to trade him, et cetera, et cetera? And there was a soundbite yesterday from the Game Recognize Game podcast with Brianna Stewart and Miles Turner of the Milwaukee Bucks that I'm going to just tell the, I got to just set this up this way with the audience. I thought it was fake. I had to double and triple check to make sure it was real. I sent it over to Nuno. We confirmed this is real. This is Brianna Stewart, WNBA star, and Miles Turner, center for the Milwaukee Bucks, talking about this past season in Milwaukee, Doc Rivers, head coach at the time, Giannis, etc. Take a listen to this. I don't know that we've ever heard an active athlete on a team talk about the team they're on this way.
14: You guys get fined a lot?
15: It depends on the coach. So Doc Rivers, he didn't find anybody. Guys were late all the time. Guys were, you know, showing up to film whenever they wanted to show up. Guys were missing meetings. Like, it was one of the craziest things I personally ever experienced. We literally, if the plane took off at 2 o'clock, we weren't leaving until 4:30. I'm being so serious, bro. It was crazy, dog. Guys were hours late to the plane. It got to the point where I just... I knew not to show up until like an hour after they said the plane was taken off. It was crazy.

0: So who's the teammate that's most likely to be late? Well, all of yours, obviously, because nobody gets fined.
1: Giannis. Giannis is going to show up whenever he wants, really. You know, I think that this kind of just came with the territory that. And once I kind of saw what was going down, I was like, hey, man, more power to you. They ain't going to fine you. Do what you do.
2: Right.
1: Except when we're going to Dallas. That's when I was like, all right, come on.
3: All right. So I'm assuming he lives in Dallas, obviously, or is from Dallas, obviously, in that spot. wow. Okay, biggest takeaway as to I'm going to point a finger at this person for what Miles Turner just said, which could include Miles Turner. Good job by Breanna Stewart. Great interviewer.
4: Good follow-up, Breanna.
3: Great follow-up questions.
5: I would want to know if Giannis behaved like this 5 years ago when the Bucks were firmly in the title contention conversation. Was this the type of behavior that Giannis was exhibiting? Or is what we're seeing now a product of Giannis wanting to force his way out of Milwaukee? Was this him being passive aggressive, showing up late, not being on time for film, not being on time for the plane? Was this his way of saying that I no longer want to be in partnership with you, I no longer want to play for you? That's the thing that I would want to know. But it does shed light on why the Milwaukee Bucks have had so many early exits when you're talking about a team that has a lot of talent. If this, in fact, has been the pattern of behavior for Giannis in the leadership of the Milwaukee Bucks, then I could understand why they underachieve relative to the talent and the pedigree of the coaching staff.
4: Totally agree. Discipline is important. Discipline of self, standards for a collective. And when you're letting everybody show up late and you're not holding people accountable, how do you expect that to translate as far as basketball is concerned? When you're trying to exhibit discipline as a coach when it comes to tactical things, to practice, when you're expected to have standards of certain things, but you're not doing that across the board, how do you expect these professional athletes who do have a lot of power and agency to respond to that when you actually want to do it?
5: If in fact this is how it's gone under Doc Rivers, if what Miles Turner is describing, then the Bucks made a massive mistake by firing Adrian Griffin. They shouldn't have fired him. They should have let him grow into the role of being a head coach. Because at least you know he's going to try to have some structure around what they're doing. But you went out and you decided in the middle of the season you were going to pluck Doc off of, you know, the media team and insert him as your head coach. And it's starting to feel like Doc Rivers being hired by the Milwaukee Bucks, that contract was Doc Rivers' severance from the NBA. Because if you're not holding players accountable, if you're not doing the tough stuff that comes along with coaching, which is finding guys even when you don't want to, which is demanding that your leaders, that your players show up for film session, show up for planes when you're supposed to travel, show up to be respectful of everybody else's time, man, it gives this air of I don't give a damn.
4: Mm-hmm.
3: There are so many things wrong with this on so many levels. Number one, we shouldn't know this. Thank you to Miles Turner for allowing us to know this. Okay, cool. That's number one. Number two.
4: But why shouldn't we know this?
3: Because that's, if you're a team, it should stay within the team. What we learned is they were not a team. So we know this because they were not a team. That's
4: but
3: number
4: he's
3: one.
4: Not there anymore.
5: But so, and that's the other thing. The Milwaukee Bucks.
3: He's not there. He's there.
4: No, I'm talking about Doc.
3: Oh, okay.
5: But here's the other thing. The Milwaukee Bucks have gone out of their way to try to protect Giannis in his image.
3: Okay.
5: Like, this is player in the locker room with Giannis being fed up with that crap.
3: So,
5: and that's why I don't have an issue with it at all. Sometimes you do have to call your teammates to the carpet. You do have to drag them to the front of the pulpit. You have to.
4: And you're doing
5: come in front of the congregation and answer for all of the crap that you've been putting us through.
4: But you're also doing it while publicly holding your teammate accountable, but putting it under the Doc Rivers umbrella.
3: Yeah. So the other part, if you're going to cater the organization to Giannis, which they do and they have, nobody needs to be late. Very simple. Giannis, when do you want to leave? 4:30. We're gonna leave privately. Doc says to Giannis, when do you want to leave?
4: Why are you giving him that?
3: You've already handed him the organization, right? So make him the travel agent. You're going to set the itinerary. And Miles Turner, the other thing that he did that he didn't realize he did here, he told on himself he was late all the time. Just because other people are making mistakes doesn't mean you should make the same mistakes.
5: But if everybody is being, if the stars and the key actors are disrespectful of everybody else's time, then as a professional and as a man, I got to respect my time.
4: Yeah.
5: Like, if I'm, it doesn't make sense to show up and sit on a plane for 2.5 hours knowing that the plane ain't going to leave.
4: Yeah, if you're going to cost Giannis, then why am I sitting on the plane for an hour?
5: I'm not going to show up at 2 o'clock and I know we're not leaving until 4:30. I'm sorry. I got to respect my body.
4: I agree with that.
5: Because think about it, traveling is one of the most stressful things you can do as a professional athlete. So I'm going to respect my body. I'm going to respect and value my time.
3: Yeah, they should have left without him.
4: And maybe an hour more with my family.
3: They should have left without him.
5: Left without Giannis?
3: Yeah. You want to set a culture? And if he wants to ask out because he's late all the time, let him ask out. If there are rules that are set and you're not going to acknowledge he gets to play by different rules and you're going to fake that everybody plays by the same rules, then leave. But they don't play by the same rules, and I'm not even saying they should, but they never communicated that to anyone. That is a disaster, an absolute disaster. We're on Sportsmanlike, presented by Progressive Insurance.
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1: I've been in this position before and have lost this next game, this game six. 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
5: The minute they started floating this idea that they were going to play Deshaun Watson at quarterback, the first thing out of my mouth was, they better not open at home.
6: That's the Heat, dog. 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
8: Live from the Universal Windows Direct Studios, this is The Really Big Show, presented by FanDuel. Here are your hosts, Chris Oldak and Nick Paulus.
5: Oh, yes, away we go. Morning, everybody. Oh, we've got the schedule release. We have a potential series clinching game tonight for the Cavs. And what better way to get it started? A little Pawn Paulus action for you this morning. Chris Oldak, Nick Paulus, Justin Cooper, RJ the movie critic here. Morning, guys.
0: Good morning.
5: Nick, morning. How morning. Are you feeling today? Listen, we'll get into all of this. I'm really excited for this Cavs game tonight. A couple weeks ago, even a few days ago, Nick, it didn't feel like a chance to close this thing out in six was even possible. But here we are. We'll get into all of that throughout the day. We'll talk throughout the morning. We'll have ESPN's Mark Kestisher with us, who's calling the game for ESPN Radio at the 11 o'clock hour. It's going to be a lot of fun today. But, Nick, we got to start. It's what everybody has anticipated for a couple of weeks. We've known the opponents, but now we know when and where and on what networks and all of that. The schedule was released last night. Nick, I want to ask you just right out of the gate here, the first thing you noticed, your biggest takeaway, what did you, your initial thoughts when you saw this thing released last night?
0: So I had two. The first was, were we going to get any primetime games? Because I don't believe we had one last year or scheduled for one last year.
5: They did not.
0: So you had the Thursday night football for this year. Week four?
5: Week four
0: against,
5: at home against the Steelers.
0: At home against the Steelers. So I was looking for that. The other one was, are they going to put us in any other like 4:30 window or anything along the line? Nope. All 1 p.m. Obviously TBD for the final game of the regular season. That'll probably be a 1 o'clock game as well. So you have 16 1 p.m. start times.
5: Guess what?
0: Chris,
5: I'm here for it.
0: Love
5: man.
0: It. Love it.
5: I'm here for it.
0: Love it. As much as like, I love primetime games, and I think that the NFL crushed the primetime games this year. Very much looking forward to majority of them. But the 1 p.m. Browns time slot is just, I'm completely fine with it because we can get our day going. If they win, I feel great the entire day. If they lose, I'm, you know, pissed for a little bit, but yeah, I'll get over it. It's the Browns losing. It happens. But Chris, a lot of weird things with this schedule.
5: So I'm looking at the YouTube chat. Trotter fan, all 1 p.m. is freaking awesome. Guardians of Cleveland Heights, I love the all 1 p.m. Grover Cleveland, he's in favor of the 1 p.m. Love it.
0: I think it's the best thing about this entire thing. And don't get me wrong, like you do technically have, I believe it's the 30... Well, it's the second easiest schedule just based off of last year opponents. Now
5: I saw it was the easiest, but either way.
0: If it's one or it's one of those two right there. I love the fact that you have an easy schedule, but it's because you're a fourth place team.
5: All right, so we want to ask the question here. We will do our version of the schedule game a little bit later, 10 o'clock hour here. But we're going to throw up a poll question here. After seeing the schedule and how it has unfolded, how many wins for the Browns this year? We're going to give you options. 0-3, 4-7, 8-10, or 11 and more. Those are our options. 0-3, 4-7, 8-10, 11 plus.
0: This was 2 years ago. You'd be like, oh, where's the 17-0 prediction? But you've somewhat simmered down on the Browns.
5: Hold on. Listen, have I become beaten down a little bit? Yes.
0: But sure.
5: Can I say, maybe it's just that the cycle of being a Browns fan throughout the calendar yes. year. Like,
0: where are we in that cycle? We're starting up top now. So, like, everything, it's sunshine and rainbows.
5: No, we're still
0: eventually going to get to
5: no,
0: like,
5: we're on our way back up. Like, we're still
0: see,
5: all the
0: I think
5: way
0: it's
5: up.
0: The beginning of this season now. So we're at the top now of we had a great draft. The schedule just came out. We're going to play the schedule game today. And then we're going to get to, like, training camp. And we're going to be like, oh, we're getting hyped up for the players. And then we're going to get to the season and its inevitable downfall. And then just being upset. And then we get to waiting for the draft. And then we get back up to there.
5: So, I mean, listen. I like what I'm hearing and seeing out of Todd Monken so far.
0: Love everything
5: I know
0: he's saying. Listen,
5: guys, I know we can't make judgments until they start coaching. And on September 13th in Jacksonville will be our real first true test and our first chance to gather information about him as a head coach. But up to this point, I think they're checking all of the boxes from Andrew Berry to Todd Monken and to the players. I think they're checking all the boxes. So we'll go through the schedule with Tony Grossi, get his thoughts on here. Starting two games on the road is not going to be easy. It's two trips to Florida.
0: Yeah.
5: Jags and Tampa.
0: September, those are going to be 90 plus degrees. Both of them.
5: You know, looking at this, we've talked about True Fan Travel and how they're the three different possible destinations in Tampa, in Tennessee, in New Orleans. Tampa on September 20th, it'll be 1,000 degrees.
0: Yes.
5: Tennessee in late October could be fun.
0: That'll be fine. Yeah.
5: And then in New Orleans. Now, listen, they
0: That's
5: play.
0: That's to kick off Halloween week. So that'll be fun.
5: Which one?
0: October 25th, Tennessee.
5: The Saints game is November 8th. My birthday is November 7th. Could be. I've never been to New Orleans. I don't know. Birthday in New Orleans could be fun.
0: God, that'd be dangerous.
5: I mean,
0: that would be a lot of fun, though.
5: It would be fun, but hold on, though. Dangerous how? Like, you think I'm all of a sudden go raging? Like,
0: I don't.
5: No.
0: I
5: like,
0: know you. You're not a rager, but it is New Orleans. Things could happen.
5: Well, I'm also one. I'm a lightweight when it comes to drinking.
0: That's what I'm saying.
5: But like, I don't.
0: One hurricane, you might be sloshed.
5: Hold on, though. When I go out on these work trips, I typically don't drink. I might like
0: but
5: I'll have a beer with dinner.
0: It's typically not your birthday either, so people will be buying you drinks. And
5: no, they won't. What am I, 22?
0: If I was there, I'd buy you a drink.
5: And I wouldn't. I would have like probably, I'd have one drink.
0: And then you'd be sloshed. I know
5: no.
0: you, Chris. You're lightweight.
5: One beer, I'd be fine.
0: Ah, okay. One hurricane.
5: What's even in a hurricane?
0: Hurricane's like the drink of drinks down there. A little bit
5: are
0: of
5: you
0: everything.
5: Asking or telling?
0: No, I'm just telling you. Like, Jerry's been talking about a
5: everything.
0: Hurricane.
5: Wait, hold on. A little bit of everything, like, literally you mix in, like,
0: yeah.
5: Jim Beam with a...
0: Coop, look up what's in a New Orleans hurricane.
9: Already on it.
0: Thank you. Drink, not the bad stuff.
9: Nick.
0: Thank you. I'm just saying.
5: That's so over my... I don't even know what you're talking about.
0: Just, like, hurricanes happen in the Gulf of... You know, down there, and
5: oh,
0: I don't want that.
9: Jesus. We don't need to expand on it, Nick.
0: That's why he said it went over his head. I just want to say, just
5: Good
0: the drink,
5: Lord.
0: Coop. Just look up the drink.
5: Just look up the drink, please.
9: So it's 2 ounces of light rum, 2 ounces of dark
5: two
9: rum.
5: 2 ounces, no big deal.
9: 2 ounces of passion fruit syrup, 1 ounce of fresh lemon juice, simple syrup, grenadine, orange sliced, and cherry.
0: See? Give it a go.
5: I could do one. Sure.
0: He'll do one.
5: He'll do one. Then all of a sudden we're going to start.
0: Frank the Tank.
5: Frank the Tank. So a couple other things that stood out to me here with the schedule. Now, there's the pendulum has to swing both ways here. Because in that stretch from October 25th, you're at Tennessee, at Pittsburgh, at New Orleans. Three straight road games. And it's actually a 4-game on the road stretch in a 5-week period. Throughout the month of October, November. Like,
0: yeah.
5: That is a tough stretch. Regardless of who the opponents are, having 4 of 5 games on the road is tricky. However, after that stretch, November 15th, you're home against Houston. You have your bye week, and you have another 3 home games in a row.
0: Love that.
5: So, in theory, you play the Saints November 8th. You're back home in Cleveland November 9th. You're in Cleveland from November 9th. Through your December 13th game. That's a whole month at home. That's big. You have to take advantage of those. You have Texans, Raiders, Bengals, Falcons.
0: Which
5: is the homecoming for Kevin Stefanski December 13th. Like, those are winnable games. Like,
0: very winnable. I mean, Houston's a tough one, no doubt about that.
5: Raiders at home.
0: But Raiders at home.
5: Bengals at home, you always take care of business.
0: And Atlanta.
5: Tua in December. Come on, man.
0: Atlanta is not that good of a team. They just won't be. And that's not a shot at Kevin Stefanski. It's just look at what they have. Like, yeah, a quarterback. It's Michael Penix or Tua. And like you said, Tua in December here in Cleveland. I love that.
5: I like that you get Pittsburgh at home on the Thursday night game. I like that you get Pittsburgh on the road after the Steelers international game against the Saints. I mean, listen, we've known the opponents here, but Nick, I'm looking at this schedule. We'll get into it. There's a chance they win a handful of games here.
0: There's a chance that they go over 500. There's a very good chance of that. And maybe it's a little bit of the new coach bump thrown in there as well. The Todd Monken offense, maybe that does take off. And whoever's your starting quarterback, Shador or Deshaun, you know, they're able to put up a competent season. You've got weapons. You do. You drafted a bunch of really good players this past year. You completely revamped the offensive line. Your defense still has Myles Garrett. This could be a sneaky playoff team. It really could be.
5: Again, we'll talk with our Browns analyst, Tony Grossi, here coming up at 10 o'clock. All things schedule related. Ellis in Orlando on the ESPN Cleveland YouTube chat saying, playing in Florida in September and October is hell.
0: Yeah.
5: So, and those are your first two games. Between the two, if you could only win one, which one are you winning?
0: Baker.
5: Yeah, no doubt.
0: Come on.
5: No doubt.
0: I mean, is there, don't get me wrong. Like, would it be nice to start off 1-0? Yes. But if you're guaranteeing me a win and for us to be at worst 1-1, yeah, sign me up for that.
10: Good to see you.
5: 216-710-0850. That's the number to hop on board. 216-710-0850 on Twitter. I'm at the OG Paw. Nick is at Nick Paulus. Again, our question around the Brown schedule. How many wins? 0-3, 4-7, 8-10, 11 or more. Nick, answer the question for us.
0: I think it's going to be 8-10. I think you're going to win at minimum three more games this year because of the new offense that has been installed with Todd Monken. 10-7 record. I sent you guys the Kyle Brandt was on with SportsCenter yesterday. They did like a NFL cross promotional sort of thing. And he talked about 10-7 is like the ultimate, you know, fandom saying like, oh, my team could go 10-7. There was only one team that went 10-7 last year, and that was the Steelers. That was the only team in the NFL that went 10-7. So it is tough to say, oh, yeah, they're a 10-7 team. But 11 or more wins is, as much as I love the schedule, Chris, there are going to be times where you're going to lose a game that you don't think that you should. You're going to win a game that you shouldn't either. So yeah. I don't know. I think the 8-10 is probably the safe range in my book.
5: So we have you can vote even on not only on Twitter, on YouTube as well. 8-10 wins, 47% of the vote right now. 4-7. 45% of the vote, 5% of the people out there think that they can win 11 or more. How about that? And then
0: I love the optimism. I do.
5: Only 3% say 0-3 wins. All right, here we go.

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1: Folks, listen, you have heard Riz do this commercial. You've heard Aaron. You've heard me. Joby's, what is it? 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I've been taking the product now for a couple of years, and it's helped me live a healthier lifestyle. It was the foundational building blocks. 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And Nick, trying to find time to eat right, work out, it is not the easiest thing.
2: Certainly is not with young kids at home.
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2: This is from Cynic on Twitter. If Paul goes to New Orleans, I can see him going full Shia LaBeouf.
1: What does that mean?
2: That would mean going crazy on Bourbon Street, which is not a good thing because I think he got beat down on Bourbon Street. So let's avoid that one.
1: Well, I mean, listen, there's also, listen, was there a time in my life when I liked to party and go out and have fun? Yes. That hasn't happened for about,
2: it's been a while,
1: 12 years, to the point where like I've gotten like,
4: I've had sleeping giant.
2: That's right.
1: No.
2: That's right. It's, well, also, it's hold on, bubbling like, under the surface,
1: can I, Reg. Can I also just put this conversation to bed? Because last night the schedule comes out. I go, oh, Nicole, to my wife. I said, hey, if they go to New Orleans, would you want to go? She'd go, yeah, I think that could be fun. So like,
2: party night out on the town. Why not? I'm not saying that you're going out and going to do mischievous things or anything of that sort of nature. I'm just saying you can go out.
5: You know, just say what you're going to say. You think that Chris is going to go out and get blacked out.
1: That's just exactly what he's just not. He's afraid to say it.
2: I'm not saying that. I'm saying that you'll go out and have the time of your life. How about that? This is from Jeff on Twitter as well. 17-0. Let's go. Love the optimism.
1: Love the optimism.
2: Also, Brian Dolan on Twitter. Just say 8-10 is the safe bet. Has he not watched the Browns over the last 25 years? 6 wins is a safe bet. Sure. In your eyes. Look at this right. New team, brand new me. Why not?
1: Ethan on Twitter, Joby's Twitter inbox says, I want to see Miles crush Baker in week 2 and Denzel pick him off. That would be so sweet. Knock the chip off his shoulder.
2: Smilner on Twitter. Loving the 1 p.m. games. Only thing better is if they could all kick off at 11 a.m. Go West Coast. You'll be able to see those even earlier, 9 a.m.
5: I always find that weird. Sorry, like, I like the one. Am I the only one who likes the 1 p.m.? Or maybe it's just because I'm conditioned to it for so long.
1: We literally spent the first 5 minutes of the show saying we love the 1 p.m.
5: No, I'm talking.
1: And I went through a bunch of.
2: We all love it.
5: I'm talking about in specific, like, West Coast versus East Coast. Like, if you're gay.
2: So I think.
1: No, hold on.
2: If you could. I'm here to tell you the West Coast living is the way to go.
1: Nick,
2: 10 a.m. games.
1: Hold on. You're wrong.
2: Well, how am I wrong?
1: Central time is the best.
2: Why is central time the best?
1: College football Saturday, 11 a.m.
2: Sure.
1: Like, everything's bumped up. I don't need college football at 9 a.m.
2: Yeah, I bet you it is the NFL on West Coast is so nice because you'll start the action at 10 a.m. and it ends at about 9:30 So you still have whatever show you missed that day and go back and watch it then. It is great. West Coast is so much better.
5: But I like my entire day being all football.
2: That is all football. From 10 a.m. to 9:30. That is the perfect time slot.
1: Do you have a response, Coop?
5: No, he's right. I don't know why.
2: It took 9:19.
1: So if you're on the West Coast, hold on, just help me do the math here. If you're West Coast and there's a game in London.
2: No, then it's early.
1: 6 a.m.?
2: It's
1: 6 a.m. Oh, my God, that's great.
2: Yeah, it's early.
1: I mean, because, like, for me, even on, like, weekends now, like, I'm still up at 6 a.m.
2: Yeah.
1: I would do that all day. 35 Trotter fan on the YouTube chat says, Pa should do two hurricanes and see where it goes from there. That spells disaster.
2: It spells like a fun night out.
1: Just quick story. The last time I actually got, like,
2: lit,
1: I was still living in Wisconsin, had no kids.
2: Right.
1: It was me.
2: Were you married yet?
1: Yes, me and my wife. It's so embarrassing.
2: Please continue.
1: It's a brutal story. So we went out. There were two other couples there that we were really good friends with. All of us were moving away from Madison. We all lived in Madison, Wisconsin, and we were all moving away. We all got married within a month span, and we were all moving away within about a month span. And we were headed back to Cleveland, and I've been back here since. So we went out to we started the night at like some piano bar, and and I barely ate anything. And then my first two drinks, it was like a tall Guinness followed by a shot of Jameson.
2: Oh, okay.
1: So like my night was ruined right there.
2: It's not ruined. That's a good kickoff. That's a great kickoff.
1: It spiraled
2: right
1: out of control.
2: Oh, I'm sure.
1: It
2: did.
1: Brutal morning.
2: God, I would love to see you lit.
1: At the end of the night, so it's again, we've all been there. End of the night, I remember we were getting like, we went to some pizza place. It was pizza by the slice.
2: Of course.
1: And all I remember is I was like, going through the line, I was so out of it. I had to lean up against the glass and just like slide my way. So I'm like ordering. I'm like, I'll have that. It was bad. We got a hotel room, and we didn't know drinking and driving.
2: That was
1: in 2017.
2: Yeah. Wow. Okay. So I mean, yeah, like,
1: I'm not saying I don't drink. Years. Like yeah. I'll still have a whatever.
2: Go out and have a drink. Whatever. Yeah. But not to get lit.
1: Not anymore. I need to be a functioning human being every day.
2: That's
1: now.
2: Fair.
1: I can't.
2: Yeah.
1: I can't just do that.
2: That's fair.
1: All right. We'll get the party started here. Cavs, Pistons, game 6 tonight. It is an absolutely massive game for one Donovan Mitchell. We'll explain why straight ahead. Chris Oldak, Nick Paulus, Justin Cooper. It's a Paw and Paulus edition of the Really Big Show, 850 ESPN Cleveland, streaming live on YouTube.
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12: 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He got

0: caught him in the left ear. I heard of a glass jaw, but a glass ear, I don't know.
1: Gibson for three. My goodness. A five from downtown and a career high for Taylor Gibson. James scores with 2.2 to go. 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

0: buy me a drink? Everyone thinks I'm going to get drunk in New Orleans. I don't know. Maybe, you know what? Maybe I will.
1: Attaboy.
0: Who knows? If the Browns win one of these games on the road, maybe I will. Who knows?
1: You were there. Oh, no. You weren't there in Vegas last year, right?
0: No.
1: No.
0: Yeah. No, I was not. Chris Holdak, Nick Pauls, Justin Cooper in for the guys this morning as we get you ready for a big game six. Cavs, Pistons. Nick, you're going to be at the game tonight. I will be doing post game with Gerard Cherry tonight. They have a chance to close this thing out and advance to the Eastern Conference Finals for the first time since LeBron James has left. It'd be the first time, Nick, in Donovan Mitchell's career that he would advance to the Eastern Conference Finals. They have two games to do it, although you don't want to head back to Detroit for Game 7
1: certainly
0: on Sunday. Take care of business tonight.
1: Yeah, no, this is a huge, we talked about the Game 5, pivotal Game 5. This might be the biggest game of Donovan Mitchell's career, just on the line as it stands right now. And it would make sense. You know, he's on the precipice of getting to a conference finals game. He didn't do it out west with Utah. He hasn't done one here yet in Cleveland. But it's right there, Chris. You and I, we were on the postgame show for Game 5, and we talked about how gassed Detroit looked.
0: Right.
1: And the Cavs, I mean, they, you know, you went to overtime, but if it went to double overtime, I would have been completely fine with that because you saw those guys still had an extra giddy up, an extra gear. So it's going to be fascinating to see what they do tonight here at Rocket Arena.
0: Some things here I want to just play when it comes to the Cavs. 5 good minutes with Brian Windhorst on ESPN Cleveland's YouTube page. I had a chance to sit down and talk with Windy on the significance of what Game 6 is tonight.
2: The Cavs have been working, even really been working towards this moment from the day LeBron left, but really, really since they traded for Donovan Mitchell. They've been working towards, you know, getting back to this spot, you know, being a contender on the top stage to be a conference finalist. And they've really had that expectation for the last couple of years. And so they need one win to do it. It's on their home court. They're healthy. I mean, you know, you get that opportunity, you know, you got to take advantage of it. And I think Kenny understands that. And I think he wants to make it really clear. And I'm sure he gave that some thought before he said it, but I agree with him.
0: I mean, Windy summed it up perfectly. You're healthy and you're at home. And I mentioned this yesterday. If you would have told me at the beginning of this series, regardless of how it looked through the first 5 games, because at points it was ugly. At points it was bad. At points you go, wow, that's the Cavs that we were waiting to see all year long. Regardless of how these first 5 games have happened, if I would have told you, Nick, when this series started, on Friday, May 15th, Game 6 at home, it's a closeout game. You would have said, I'll take it.
1: Yes.
0: Regardless. Oh, absolutely.
1: Yeah, 100%. Yeah, I would have taken that. Chris, what was, just enlighten us, yesterday on the Really Big Show, go back and listen to the entire show on the Land on Demand, you made a bold statement for the Cavs and who you think is going to step up.
0: So I kind of said it in jest because we were drawing parallels to the 07 series against the Pistons.
1: Sure.
0: LeBron in Game 5 went nuts, scored 29 of the last 30. Or was it 29 of the last 30?
1: Yeah, it was 29 of the last 30 for the Cavs.
0: 25 in a row.
1: Correct.
0: At one point. And then we said they closed it out in Game 6 at home. And that was the shoot, booby, shoot game. And I kind of said in jest, like, oh, watch Sam Merrill knock down 8 3-pointers tonight. Mm-hmm. So, you know, on that note, I'm curious if there's anybody who has a...
1: Can I tell you?
0: Yeah, go ahead.
1: Do you know whose birthday it is today? Happy 30th birthday, Sam Merrill.
0: Oh, my God.
1: Going nuts tonight. Chris.
0: Shoot, Sammy, shoot.
1: Love it.
0: Okay, so Sam Merrill, 8 3-pointers tonight.
1: Eight.
0: I don't know. That was the number I threw out, so I'm going to stick with it. I don't know.
1: We got to find the odds on that. I need the odds on 8.
0: Whatever on Twitter, on YouTube, on the YouTube chat, give me a bold, not a win-loss prediction, not the Cavs are going to win, but give me a bold prediction in terms of maybe a specific player's stat line or like Jared Allen, 27 rebounds, Evan Mobley, 7 blocks, James Harden, no turnovers. I don't know. Like if you have a...
1: God, we're getting nuts then. If that's happening.
0: What's more likely? Sam Merrill, 8 3-pointers or James Harden, 0 turnovers?
1: So heads up, Sam doesn't even have the ability to have 8. It goes to
0: 5 or more?
1: Six.
0: What is it for 6?
1: Plus 3,000.
0: Oh, hammer it.
1: Yeah.
0: Hammer it.
1: Plus 3,000 for Sam Merrill. They do not give an option for 7 or 8.
0: So I, and I said,
1: you want Donovan Mitchell for 8 or more 3s. That's plus 3,500.
0: Say that again.
1: Donovan Mitchell, 8 plus 3s is plus 3,500.
0: I'd rather have Sam Merrill.
1: I would as well.
0: So
1: 2 less. And
0: there's no proof of concept as to why I would feel this way about the Cavs tonight. From a consistency standpoint, from playing 4 quarters in a row consecutively at a high level, they haven't done it throughout the postseason yet. Nick, this feels like a game, because we've seen the Cavs up 15 in this series at points. To me, it feels like a game that if they go up 15, they could win this thing by 25.
1: I feel the same
0: exact. It feels like they've kind of drained the Pistons. I want to mention Duncan Robinson is still questionable with his back injury.
1: I think he'll play. It's a do or die game for them. Even if he can go out there and just give you a couple minutes, just stand in the corner, shoot a three. That's what they're going to ask him to do.
0: But if he's out there, the Cavs should attack him at every.
1: Absolutely.
0: But that's my point. Like, sure, you could say go out there and stand in the corner, but you still have to play defense.
1: Sure. I mean, then you just go and guard Dean Wade. You know, like at that point in time, you just hover around Dean.
0: So I'm just throwing that out there that. Again, there's no reason for me to confidently say and point to stats and point to metrics and numbers saying that the Cavs are going to win this in a runaway. But it feels like the way they drained Detroit down and in a way kind of broke their spirit winning that game at home. And I know, listen, Detroit will come out. They're going to throw a couple of haymakers at some point. They're going to throw a couple of big swings where they go on the 6-0 runs, the 8-0 runs throughout this game. But it, to me, feels like once they give their best couple of punches here, that it might be. I mean, we've talked about it, too. Cade Cunningham hasn't gotten the consistent support where with the Cavs, if Donovan Mitchell, like in Game 5, doesn't have his best night, you can have James Harden, even though it wasn't the most efficient shooting night, he can still score 30. Jared Allen and Evan Mobley can still be aggressive. Max Strus can give you 20 off the bench.
1: I got two in mind as bets that could be made just by themselves, or unless you want to throw it into a parlay. I get a little crazy there, parlay paw. But I have two bets. I have James Harden, 10 or more assists. That's plus 470.
0: Okay.
1: So 10 or more assists. Or Donovan goes for 35, and that's plus 400. I don't hate either of those. As like longer shots.
0: Right.
1: Donovan's already hit 35 a couple of times in the series. Yeah. He had 43 one game, 39 and a half.
0: So we are going to do a parlay a little bit later. Have those in your back pocket and we'll keep them there.
1: As of right now, I'm leaning towards the Donovan 35. That's where I'm leaning right now. I might switch it to James at 10.
0: We started the segment by saying how big of a game this is for Donovan Mitchell because he could finally get to the conference finals for the first time. Mark Spears on ESPN talking about the significance of this game for Mitchell.
3: This is the biggest game of his career for several reasons. I'm not putting extras on it. That's what it is. One, he's never been in a conference finals in his career. Two, he told me at the beginning a couple weeks ago that he and James and Joel Embiid have more to prove in the playoffs than anybody. Three, he's from New York. The New York Mets put food on his table. He used to be in their clubhouse all the time. His dad works there. Right. He was a high school star in New York. He started the season in New York. He wants to finish the regular season in New York. Playing against the Knicks, his childhood team, went to the Garden as a kid, is a huge deal. And if that's his path to the finals and he's able to do it, I don't know if he could write it any better than that.
4: Also,
3: but he has to win first.
0: Got to win first. Also, James Harden, not totally off the hook yet. The turnovers have been a big thing, as we've mentioned ad nauseum here. Here's Stephen A. Smith on First Take as it comes to Harden.
5: The issue with James Harden and his flaws in the postseason ain't games 1 through 5. It's games 6 and 7. Brother, the world is watching. In the last 5 game 6s that James Harden has been on the basketball court, his teams are 1 and 4. 1-4, one of the most prolific scorers in the history of basketball, has averaged 16.8 points in those game sixes on 37% shooting and 23% from three-point range. He's been up 3-2 going into a game six. He's been down 3-2 in a game six. The only thing that's been consistent is that he's been a no-show.
0: Listen, I know there are numbers to support the idea that Harden might not be good tonight and sure. or Sunday. I don't know. We'll see.
1: I'd look at it as it right now as, you know, the past is the past. And this is how he needs to think. And I'm sure James knows this. I mean, Kenny, from everything that Kenny Atkinson has told us about James Harden behind the scenes, he is that calm leader where you're up 20 or down 20, you couldn't tell the difference.
0: Yeah.
1: And that's the type of guy that you need to follow into battle. Now, his stats are all over the place, is what Stephen A is saying, just averaging 16 points a game over the last five game sixes. So that's brutal. But this is a completely different show. He doesn't have to, he's not the main guy.
0: Right.
1: And he's acknowledged that as well. You know, when Donovan was going off for 30 points to start off the series against Toronto, we, the media, asked him, is like, hey, how's it feel to see a guy do that? You know, to know that. And he said, that's Donovan's job to go out there and do that.
0: Right.
1: Donovan's job tonight is to go out there and score buckets. James's job tonight is to go out and dish those assists. That's why I think the 10 or more assists is probably a layup bet
0: so
1: right
0: we,
1: now.
0: We asked for your bold predictions for a stat line tonight. The amazing Mr. Hyde says 5+ threes from Sam Merrill. Crude Dog says Evan Mobley triple double.
1: Oh my God.
0: If he
1: wants
0: a triple,
1: you want to see Cleveland go wild? He has a triple double night. That would be unbelievable.
0: Cavs have if Mobley has a triple double tonight, Cavs are not losing the game.
1: Cavs are winning that game by a billion.
0: By 15 at least. 216-710-0850. Anthony wants to talk a little Cavs. Morning, Anthony.
4: Good morning, and as usual, it's good to hear you guys. Look, I'm not too big in sports cliche, but look, with this team, by virtue of the three consecutive wins that we have had against this team, their will, their desire, everything in them has been taken away, okay? And we basically have them on the ropes. And as I said, I'm not too big in cliches, but we have them on the rope, and we just need to knock them out. And we have to do it tonight, okay? We have to do it tonight.
0: I totally agree, Anthony,
1: because
0: right now, I mean, there's pressure on the Cavs to close it out tonight, but all the pressure is on Detroit.
1: That's kind of what it feels like. It feels like all the pressure's on Detroit right now. Now, if it goes to Game 7, the pressure will be squarely on you because you had the 3-2 lead, and you don't want to squander that.
0: I got a shout out, Bookman and Son Fine Jewelry. You know the message at Bookman. The focus is on a pressure-free, calm jewelry shopping experience. Read one of their over 1,000 five-star Google reviews, like the most recent from Zach, who said, I can't say enough about Bookman and Son. I reached out to Josh back in October regarding a new ring for my wife of 23 years. He didn't choose to email me, but he texted me back, and that personal level caught my attention. We talked about what I was looking for, and the virtual 3D rotating images were amazing that he had sent over, but it was not in the place to order, and he was okay with that. So when I contacted him 3 months later, he still honored the price we discussed prior. And folks, listen, no matter what type of piece of jewelry you're going for, whether it's a custom piece, whether it's something you have that you want to be refurbished, changed, altered, whatever it 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When we come back, Nick Paulus will have the headlines.

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0: Justin Cooper. It's a Pawn Paulus edition of the Really Big Show today. Take you up until noon, getting you ready for Cavs Pistons game 6. Also reacting to the Browns schedule release yesterday. We're asking the question, Nick, on Twitter and on the ESPN Cleveland YouTube chat. How many wins, now that you've seen the schedule, how many wins? 0-3, 4-7, 8-10, or 11+. What are we seeing?
1: Yeah, right now leading the way, 4-7, 63%, 8-10, 32%, 4.1% for 11 or more. I got 0 right now for 0-3.
0: Okay.
1: All right, we're not going winless.
0: Although, but the 4-7.
1: 4-7's leading the way
0: still,
1: right now.
0: That'd
1: yeah.
0: still be disappointing. I'm sorry. Another season of 4-7 wins.
1: It would suck, but if you do
0: it would suck.
1: Seven
0: period.
1: Wins. Seven
0: there's
1: wins.
0: There's no but.
1: Seven
0: there's
1: wins
0: no
1: means
0: but.
1: You won two more games than last year. It's I get it. It was
0: great.
1: Four
0: great.
1: 3 years prior. Like it, I get it.
0: All right. Time for the headlines.
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0: 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And we kick off the headlines here with the game of the day, which is game six here in the city of Cleveland. Chris, it is a closeout game for your Cleveland Cavaliers as they beat the Pistons the other night, 117-113 in overtime. It is this the biggest game of Donovan Mitchell's career in your eyes?
1: Absolutely. Because you have a chance to, and listen, you're not going to all of a sudden be considered one of the NBA's greatest players of all time, but what has the narrative been around Donovan Mitchell for the last 3+ years? I mean, because in Utah, like, the narrative was there that he couldn't get out of the conference finals, but now that you've been in Cleveland, you've had talent around you, the narrative has been you're great in the regular season. You have 50-point playoff games. You've scored 70 in a game. You haven't gotten out of the second round. Like, you can put that narrative to bed. And I actually think if the Cavs move on to play the Knicks in the Eastern Conference Final, that monkey off his back, that added pressure on his shoulders, you haven't gotten out of the Eastern. I don't want to say you're playing with house money, because I don't think that's the case. But I think from a pressure standpoint, you're playing with house money. The narrative's gone. You're at the Eastern Conference Finals.
0: Well, Brian Windhorst joined you guys yesterday on RBS. Go back, listen to the entire interview on the land on demand. But Brian, if the Cavs win this series, is that deemed a successful season?
2: I think it's hard to make sweeping conclusions, but I think if the Cavs get one more win and win two rough and tumble series, then that speaks a lot to the proof of concept with this group. I mean, there is a beast in New York waiting for whoever gets through this series. And whoever gets through the West is a bigger beast. Like, the Cavs will not be better than the next team that they play. And if they can claw 5 more wins, they will not be better than the team that they would face in the finals. But that doesn't mean that you shouldn't appreciate the way they've stitched this together.
1: All right, Nick, I want you to answer the question. If the Cavs win this series, will it be considered a successful season?
0: Yes, it absolutely should be considered a successful season, because the goalpost, as we started the year, was minimum Eastern Conference Finals. This team has gone through a lot of changes this year. And the fact that you were able to put on pull up your boots and go to work against the Pistons, who were the number one team in the East, a 60-win team, and you beat them, like, that means a lot. Now, would I love it if they went and got boat raced by the Knicks? Absolutely not. But you make it to a place that you haven't been to without LeBron. To me, that's a successful season, right?
1: Coop, how would you answer?
3: I would say no. I think that there's just way too much on the line in terms of the way that this roster is constructed. And quite frankly, the amount of superstars that you have on this team that just haven't lived up to what their contracts have been. And I just think that there's way too much there to say that, yes, getting to an Eastern Conference, like, the Pacers not only made it to the Eastern Conference Finals, but won the Eastern Conference Finals last year.
0: I mean, they went to Game 7 of the Finals.
3: They went to Game 7 of the Finals, nearly won, and the Pacers were, what, a 4 or 5 seed? Like, I think the expectation for this team has to change. And I know, I think the goalpost has moved because of the way they played in this playoffs.
1: Next.
0: Yeah, next there for the, obviously it's going to be a 7 p.m. tip. Right here, you'll be able to watch it on Amazon Prime tonight. And then post-game, it's going to be Chris Oldak and Gerard, correct?
1: Yeah, we'll take you from, when the game ends to, 11 or so tonight. So, yeah, we'll be back at it, ready to go.
0: Well, we move off the hardwood. We go to the gridiron for the Cleveland Browns. The regular season schedule dropped last night. A lot of fun schedule quirks that I'm sure, Chris, you and I will get into a little bit. All the schedule release videos that dropped, everything, and we'll get to that a little bit later. But the Browns' regular season schedule did drop last night. Was there anything surprising in your eyes, Chris, whenever you saw the schedule drop?
1: I mean, surprising, not really.
0: Did anything stand out?
1: Yeah, you have one Thursday night game and everything else is a 1 o'clock start. That was the first thing I noticed when I looked at this schedule. We knew yesterday we got all of the leaks around the Thanksgiving schedule, so we knew the Browns weren't involved in anything there.
0: Yeah.
1: I had questions, you know, could the Browns be at all somehow around the Christmas slate of games?
0: Yeah.
1: But no, they're still there on the Sunday, December 20th, Sunday, December 27th. I think the schedule shapes up favorably. There's going to be tough games on there, but I don't look at a stretch of games and say, oh my God, they're going to lose four in a row. Like I thought last year, I want to pull up the schedule from a year ago here. Like I remember looking at it and thinking to myself, okay, that's a pretty tough stretch.
0: We saw a gauntlet of teams. It was just an unreal schedule to start. Yeah.
1: I think it was the first six games,
0: right?
1: It was Cincinnati, Baltimore, Green Bay, Detroit, Minnesota in London, then in Pittsburgh. You only won one of those games.
0: Yeah. Like, you should have won probably two or three, but the London game for sure.
1: Could have beat Cincinnati. Yeah. So, yeah, there's a couple three on games. There that you could have won. I mean, yeah, Jacksonville and Tampa Bay, that's a tough two-game stretch on the road to start your season. But I wouldn't look at that and say, oh, my God, both of these games are unwinnable.
0: Yeah.
1: Then your next two are at home, Carolina, Pittsburgh. The Jets are the Jets. I'm not going to sit here and say you should. That's a winnable game. Baltimore at home, winnable. I know they lost to the Titans at home last year, but Tennessee's no world beater there. At Pittsburgh is always tough, but you're coming off of they are coming off their international game. In New Orleans, then you have four straight home games with a bye smashed in the middle there. So it's not an overly daunting schedule.
0: What is the, you know what? Let's play cut one here for us, Coop. This is Tony Grossi on last night's release show that was from 7 to 9 right here on 850 ESPN Cleveland. Go back and live all of that on the land on demand. But what is his defining stretch for the Browns season?
4: The defining game, I would say, is Pittsburgh. But the defining stretch could be that 5 weeks at home. They play Houston, then they have the bye, then they play the Raiders, the Bengals, and then Stefanski's Falcons. So you have the possibility there, you know, you're at home. You win three of those four games, and, you know, you're probably close to .500 entering the last month of the season.
0: Chris, what's the number
1: Totally agree.
0: What's the number one game you want to be at for this Browns game or for this Browns season? The one that you're most excited about?
1: Because
0: there's some juicy ones.
1: Here's the thing. Like, to say, like, which game I'll be... Like, I do the post game, so, like, for all the home games, like, I'm here.
0: Which one are you most looking forward to doing?
1: Oh, the Thursday night against the Steelers.
0: Mm. That's a good one.
1: I mean, I enjoy primetime games. I know I was spending the entire first segment saying how I love the 1 o'clock games, but, like, don't get me wrong, like... Browns at home. Mm-hmm. Like if that was the night game in Pittsburgh, I wouldn't like it. Home game, night game, I'll take it.
5: I'm surprised that the Atlanta game is not getting a lot more run out of Browns.
0: I thought that as well because that is a home game that's late in the year. Kevin Stefanski reunion back here, and we'll see how that all goes down. But I am fascinated to see how that one goes down.
1: But between the quote unquote reunion games, the Baker one has more juice because Baker's on the field playing.
0: I think Stefanski has more juice. I think Stefanski has more juice because it's more recent. And Baker, it's been years. Baker was on Carolina. That's two teams ago.
5: Right. And with that, like, the whole regime that Baker was here with is gone.
0: Is gone.
5: Like, they're all gone.
0: Don't get me wrong. That is
5: like
0: still,
5: the organization.
0: Baker is still going to have the chip on his shoulder, no doubt.
1: Right.
0: But Kevin Stefanski got let go. And now they brought in Todd Monken. Now you're coming to Cleveland. Also, Stefanski's coming to Cleveland. If Baker was coming to Cleveland, that might be a different story.
1: I understand. My whole point, though, is like, as the game is going on, like if you're not at the game, like if you're at home watching the game on TV, yeah, they'll have cutaways of Stefanski, but the action is on the field, not on the side. That's my only point.
0: Okay.
1: Yes, the narrative is there, of course. But, like, when it comes to Baker, he's the one, like, when Tua gets sacked, great. You cut away to Stefanski on the sidelines. If Baker gets sacked, like, there's more juice in that. That's all I'm saying.
0: I mean, we've seen games like this before where former coaches on the other team's sidelines. I remember, Demarius Randall showed the ball in front of Hugh's face whenever he was the offensive coordinator for the Bengals. Like, there's moments like that that could absolutely happen. Miles could break Tua in half and then, like, hand the carcass of Tua to Kevin Stefanski. That could be something that we see.
1: I understand what you're saying, but I'll use the Cavs-Pistons as a perfect example. Like, yeah, it's fun to see J.B. Bickerstaff whine and complain about the refs, but ultimately the action is on the court. That's all. That's my only point. All right, next.
0: Completely fair. We move off the gridiron. We go to the baseball diamond where the Guardians had a day off, but they are on a 3-game winning streak, and they take on their former manager, the manager that has the most wins in Guardians Indians history. That is Tito Francona and the Cincinnati Reds. They kick off a weekend series starting this weekend. Tanner Bibee on the bump tonight, so we will have some fun there with Tito. It's going to be a celebration of the 2016 World Series team that went there. So I think that's all weekend long. Rajay Davis bobblehead night tomorrow. So that'll be a good bobblehead. You big bobblehead guy?
1: I am not.
0: No.
1: Clutter. That's all it is.
0: You're the worst. Anyways, we end it's clutter, the headlines. Man. No, it's not clutter. There's some great bobbleheads.
5: Wouldn't call it clutter. I mean,
0: yeah, it's good stuff. It's good stuff.
1: It's clutter.
0: We end. All right, one man's trash and another man's treasure. Sure. How about that? We end the headlines with a PGA Championship leaderboard update presented by Professional Roofing Services. 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And guys, the PGA Championship is the second major?
1: Second major.
0: Of the season. Right now, leading the way is Alex, is that Smalley?
1: I believe it is.
0: Okay. Smalley, -3. And then Aldrich, is it Pot Eater? I had a guy call in yesterday and say his last name's Pot Eater.
1: Maybe it is. I would have said Pottiger.
0: That's what I said. I said Pottiger, and he said, no, it's Pot Eater. So we'll go with Aldrich Pot Eater at 3-under as well, and Steven Yeager 3-under as well. PGA Championship going to be going all weekend long.
1: Scottie Scheffler was tied for the lead at the end of round one. He is +2 on the day through 3 holes already this morning. He is 2 shots back. Thank you, Nick. We'll keep an eye on the leaderboard as the show goes on this morning. Straight ahead, our Browns analyst Tony Grossi joins us to break down everything that is the Browns schedule, and we will get his way too early schedule prediction. We will absolutely hold him to this with no room for changing it as the offseason rolls along. Chris Oldak, Nick Paulus, Justin Cooper with you. It's a special Paw and Paul edition, Paw and Paulus edition of the Really Big Show, 850 ESPN Cleveland, streaming live on YouTube.
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10: 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Like me, you'll be saying, I love my windows. Chris Oldak, Nick Paulus, Justin Cooper in for the guys, and Tony Grossi joining us now. Tony, it is the day after Christmas for Browns fans as we unwrapped our present. We got the full slate of games on the schedule. Your initial reaction to what you saw last night?
11: I think it's a really weird schedule.
10: How so?
11: By that, things I have never seen before, like starting the first two games in the state of Florida in the month of September. That's a grueling task. The heat index is going to be over 100 on each of those games in Jacksonville and Tampa. That's one thing. Then they had this incredible five-week stretch at home in the middle of the schedule, four home games and their bye week.
10: Yeah.
11: That they better use that time to really fatten up and get some wins, because then their final four games, three of them are on the road. So it's kind of some weird, I don't think the schedule overall is a hardship. You know, sometimes a schedule can be a hardship to a coaching staff, except for that first two games. After that, it's okay. We knew the opponents. They're playing the NFC South and AFC South, so they're not playing the strongest schedule, that's for sure. But that first 2 weeks is going to be tough. But on the positive note, the one primetime game is at home.
10: It's at home.
11: Against Pittsburgh, yeah. So that's a big edge for that game.
10: Tony, I heard some Browns fans speculating yesterday that because the first two games on the road, they think that means there's a direct correlation to who wins the quarterback battle. True, false, or they're full of you-know-what?
11: Fake news. I was told by a Browns official they did not, request to start the season on the road. Certainly no coach in his right mind would elect to start the first two games in the state of Florida in September. Of all people, too, Todd Monken, who's coached at both Jacksonville and Tampa in his NFL career, knows how hot it's going to be for those games. So it's totally false. This has nothing to do about the quarterback situation at all. I can see where the season's going. Every little thing is going to be conspiracy, this or that.
10: And
11: people are just crazy.
10: So, Tone, when I saw those first two road games in Florida, my first thought was, boy, Todd Monken in training camp better work these guys, not like Kevin Stefanski did over these last couple of years.
11: And in the quote attributed to Monken in the club release, he kind of took glee in starting in those two locations because we know what it's like in Berea in August. It's going to be hot and humid, and I think they're going to be extra long practices. I think it's going to be a grueling training camp, particularly because of the start to this schedule.
12: Tone, what's your thoughts on the week 11 bye week for the Browns? Do you think that's a good thing being that late?
11: It's close to the middle of the season. You know, it's not way too late. You know, coaches react to their bye week depending on where their team's at that point. You know, we don't know if they'll be dragging dragging their chins on the ground at that point, or they'll be in need of a bye week because of, you know, particular injuries. There's no way to guesstimate the best bye week other than smack dab in the middle, which it was last year. But this is close to the middle, close enough, so I don't think that's a big thing on the schedule.
12: And, Tone, right around that bye week, you have the home games of Houston, then the bye, then Vegas, the Bengals, and then Atlanta. Do you love having that month-long stretch in the regular season of not having to go on the road anywhere? I mean, that's right around the holidays as well, so that should seem to work out for a lot of the, you know, players and now for that, too.
11: Well, I think Thanksgiving weekend falls on one of those weeks, so that's good. Like I said, they better take advantage of those games because, you know, right after that, you go into three out of the last four on the road. So every schedule has an ebb and a flow, and it changes when we come to the real season, you know, and certain things happen that don't show up on the schedule, you know. So it's really hard to project a good schedule versus a not so good one. But I think they, in answer to your question, they better take advantage of those 5 weeks at home.
10: Tony, you mentioned, just because you mentioned it, Thanksgiving, their bye week is actually the Sunday before Thanksgiving. Mm-hmm. So they have that the Sunday prior off.
11: At least they're home then the following week.
10: Correct.
11: Because that Sunday is a terrible travel day.
10: Yeah. Otherwise, Tone, you would have been coming back from Vegas again if that was a road game.
11: That wouldn't be bad.
10: So I was looking at, so you mentioned the bye week at week 11, but actually with the, and it's become cliche, but the mini bye after the Thursday game. Mm-hmm. So you play four games, mini bye, and then five, what is it? One, two, three, then six games. So like it's spaced out, I guess, as best as you could ask for or close to it.
11: Yeah. The mini buys, help. And fortunately their primetime game on a Thursday came before their bye week. So, you know, if it would have come in that last 5 or 6 weeks, it wouldn't have been as valuable, let's say. So you're right. That mini bye after the Pittsburgh game will help settle things.
10: Tony, if we're talking just the idea of making the postseason, not necessarily winning the division, although we all know that's what you would rather do, 10 weeks before the bye, their record for you to say, okay, they're still in it, needs to be at least what?
11: 10 games?
10: 10 games.
11: The first 10 games? Oh, at least 5-5. And then I think they have a chance. You know, you could, that would force you to win, you know, to play, say, 5 of the next 8 games or 7 games. Ooh, you'd have to go 5-2. Yeah. At least 5-5.
10: At least 5-5.
11: I mean, you could
10: five.
11: Sneak into a wild card at 9-8, but a lot of things have to happen for, you know, for that to be. So 10 wins would be safe I think that's a stretch based on the schedule, but who knows? Anything can happen.
10: Talking with our Browns analyst, Tony Grossi, Chris Oldak, Nick Paulus in for Riz and Hammer today. Tony, we mentioned the one primetime game, but another quirk to this schedule, they don't even have a 4 or 4:30 kickoff. It is 1 o'clock the rest of the way. What did you make of that when you saw it?
11: Well, I love that. I mean, I have a different perspective than the average fan. I'm at every game, and I don't like being in a stadium till 1 in the morning on a night game. So, and 4 o'clock games present a different challenge to those of us working it. So, I was hoping for 17, 1 o'clock kickoffs. I got 16. I'm happy about that.
10: Now that we know where everything is, we've talked ad nauseum about true fan travel and all the different trips. Now we have the dates. So now between Tampa, September 20th, Tennessee, October 25th, and New Orleans, November 8th, if True Fan came to you and said, Tony, you get to pick which one we do our big trip, where are you going?
11: Well, I would rank them New Orleans 1, Nashville 2, and now Tampa 3. Tampa in September, believe me, I've been there in September. It is not a fun comfortable place to be. People in Tampa spend their whole day indoors in the air conditioning. It's that hot and it's that sticky. So New Orleans is by far and away, I think, the best road trip for fans to go to. But Nashville's a pretty fun city too, with a nice nightclub stretch there on Broadway Avenue. So I would rank them that way.
12: Tone, knowing that we only have the one primetime game being the Steelers on Thursday night, week 4, were you surprised that there were any, or did you think that there may have been maybe another one later in the season? I know that the flex schedule comes into play later in the season, so you could see one at a later date, but right now, were you surprised that there was only one?
11: No. We were talking during the week. Somebody threw out an over-under number, 1.5, and I said under, thinking there'd be 1 or 0 primetime games. So and my hope, and I'm sure the Browns' hope, came true, that their one game is at home. If that game were in Pittsburgh, you could chalk that off to an automatic loss. It's just so difficult to win on the road in primetime in the division. So that presents a hardship to Pittsburgh and an advantage to the Browns.
10: Tone, we will talk about this as the offseason goes on, but I know you've already told me you are in for another survivor pool this week. Have you had a chance to look at the overall week 1 schedule yet? And I have, and there are not many good choices.
11: All right, educate me, because I haven't gotten a feel for
10: so
11: that.
10: So I'll go through. So this is the week 1 schedule here, and you just tell me if initially a game pops off to you.
11: Okay.
10: So Wednesday all night, right. September 9th.
11: No, I won't touch that. I won't touch an international game.
12: No.
10: This is in Seattle. It's Wednesday.
11: Oh, okay.
10: Patriots Seahawks rematch of the Super Bowl.
11: Yeah, I wouldn't want to waste Seattle in week 1. So let's scratch that.
10: Okay. Australia, Niners, Rams.
11: Don't want to touch that game.
10: Okay, now we get to Sunday. Here's the 1 o'clock slate. Bucks at Bengals.
11: Okay, that's an interesting one. Let's put that on the side.
10: Saints, Lions.
11: Where's that? In Detroit?
10: In Detroit. And then, okay, so let me just run through them here.
11: Okay.
10: Jets at Titans. Ravens at Colts, Falcons at Steelers, Bears at Panthers, Browns at Jags, Bills at Texans. That's your 1 o'clock slate. Your 4 o'clock window, you have Miami at Raiders.
12: Gross.
10: You have Packers at Vikings, Commanders at Eagles, Cardinals at Chargers, Cowboys at Giants, and then your Monday night game is Denver at Kansas City. There are two games, Tony, on this slate for week 1 that I think you can only consider. To me, it's Saints at Lions and Cardinals at Chargers, taking the home team in both.
11: Okay. I would also throw Browns at Jacksonville in there.
10: Oh, Tone.
11: because I don't think we're going to use Jacksonville a lot.
10: Okay.
11: Let's get them out of the way. But you're right. I think the Cardinals Chargers is pretty good. The Cardinals to me look like a 0-17 team waiting to happen.
12: Yeah, but you don't want to waste the Chargers on the Cardinals.
10: You don't
12: right?
10: want to not win.
12: I get
10: either,
12: it,
10: Nick.
11: Yeah. Listen, Nick, it's tough. I know what's going through your head.
12: I've done a Survivor as well. I've made it to like week 4 or 5, so not very far. By no means am I an expert.
11: Chris, how far did we go last
10: year? I think week three, because that was the tie between the Packers-Cowboys. I believe it was week three.
11: A tie. Can you imagine getting knocked out on a tie? I'll never forgive the Cowboys for that. Or the Packers. I'll never forgive the Packers for that. I like the Cardinals and Chargers game. Like I said, we may be jumping on the Cardinals all year long as the opponent, you know, for to get us through some tough weeks, because I don't think they got a lot of wins in their season at all. They're tanking for, you know, Arch Manning.
12: Yeah, no, they certainly will. Tone, my last one here for you. Do you have a bold prediction for the Browns after seeing their season schedule?
11: I don't have one ready for you, Nick. I'm not going to boldly predict they break their 22-game winning streak, losing streak in Pittsburgh.
10: Nick did that.
12: I got that one covered.
11: Oh, you already did that?
12: I already did that one. So you want to jump on the grenade with me, you're more than welcome to.
11: I'm running away from that one.
10: What about a way too early record prediction? We won't hold it to you right
12: way
10: now.
12: Way too early.
10: Yeah. But now that we have the schedule.
11: Well, I'll say this. I think a good what would define a good season, conservatively a good season, to me would be at least 8 wins.
10: Okay. Yeah. I think you're right. That feels like the right number.
11: Yeah. And you know, I always say to lose double figures. So 7-10 is double figure losses. So 8-9 to me would be 3 games improvement and continue to be headed in the right direction. It's hard to project the Browns with this quarterback situation, you know? I mean, they have improved just about everywhere, but they stood pat there, and I understand why they did. But whomever they choose as their starting quarterback is just a wild projection. You don't know how good Shador is going to be. You don't know how good if Watson's got any game. So that's kind of above every prediction about the Browns is the uncertainty there, but the rest of the team is getting better.
10: Tone, appreciate it. Next week they're back on the field for OTAs and the next phase of the offseason continuing. Appreciate it. We'll catch up again next week.
11: All right, guys, have a great weekend.
10: There you have it. That is our Browns analyst Tony Grossi saying that 8 wins is about where he thinks this team can be. Obviously, we'll see
12: as a good season, which you would agree with that, right? Like, I think if you're hovering around the 500 mark with a new head coach, with new offense, and you know, in play, the defense, if the defense balls out and looks like they did for majority of last year, you love your chances moving forward.
10: There's no denying that 8 wins is a significant improvement from what we've seen. 8 wins in the last 2 years combined. So I know it's unlikely, but a team made the postseason last year winning 8 games. It was the Carolina Panthers.
12: Team made the Super Bowl winning, five games the year prior. So,
10: I mean, that's the type of leap. So a team that won 5 games, then changed head coaches and had a second-year quarterback, made it to the Super Bowl. The blueprint is there. Not saying it's going to happen. All right. Straight ahead here, I have an issue. All of these social media videos for the schedule release, enough is enough. Okay? We'll talk about it straight ahead. Chris Oldeck, Nick Paulus with you. Justin Cooper along for the ride as well. Got to remind everybody, all of our ESPN Cleveland fans, our annual golf outing is officially on sale right now. It's happening Tuesday, June 2nd at Bunker Hill. 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

0: schedule release has become a big deal, but there's one aspect of it that I've quite frankly just had enough of. Chris Oldak, Nick Paulus, Justin Cooper with you. And for the guys, a special Paw and Paulus edition of The Really Big Show, your Bookman and Sundime 1022. All right, listen. Everybody was excited for the schedule release to figure out, you knew your opponents, but you wanted to know when you played them, what primetime games you had, when were the buys, all of that fun stuff that has happened. I don't know when. I can't remember. I can't pinpoint the year, but when social media really took over for the schedule releases, and rather than just a graphic dropping of, hey, here's our schedule, it's turned into these productions, these mini movies.
1: Oh, massive productions.
0: And quite frankly, I've had enough of it. I don't have the time to sit down and watch all of these. You know how I know I don't have the time to do it?
1: How?
0: Because I went through and added up the amount of total time it would take to watch every single schedule release. Now, the Browns did a Street Fighter edition, like a arcade game. And it was fine. I don't have an emotional tie to the game. Now, listen, if you wanted to do like a Super Mario Brothers rendition, like, fine. I have a little more of an emotional connection to that.
1: I'm here.
2: So it's only for stuff that you like.
1: Well, clearly, it's all we care about. Why do I care about what you think, Coop?
0: Also,
1: I care about what I like.
2: So, but also, I find it kind of funny that you don't have the time to watch a 3-minute video, but then you went into every team's Twitter page.
0: Called show prep.
2: It's called
0: show prep.
2: What are you, a lawyer?
0: Coop, we have a 3-hour show to do. Listen.
1: Act like you've been here before.
0: We're going to do a little beat the clock later here. You know what? Hold on.
1: We getting it started now?
0: Hold on. Give me a sec, Coop. I'm going to, hold on here. A little addition here. Beat the clock. Okay. To the exact second, a minute on the clock here. To the exact second.
1: Will you tell us if we, because I think it's going to be over an hour.
0: To the exact second, I'm going to give you 30 seconds here. Okay?
1: Both of us?
0: Yeah, both of you.
1: Okay.
0: How long would it take you to sit down and watch every NFL release video?
1: Hour 25.
0: No.
2: An hour and 35.
0: Over.
2: Hour 35.
0: Higher.
1: Hour 40?
0: Higher.
1: 2 hours.
0: Higher.
2: Hours and 30 minutes.
0: Lower.
1: 2 hours, 15 minutes.
0: Lower.
1: 2 hours, 10 minutes.
2: 2 hours and 5 minutes.
1: Two hours and 8 minutes.
2: 2 hours and 2 minutes.
0: Lower.
2: 2 hours and 1 minute.
1: 2 hours.
0: Lower.
2: 2 hours.
0: Higher.
1: 2 hours, 30 seconds.
0: Higher.
1: 2 hours, 45 seconds.
0: Higher.
2: Two hours, 56 seconds.
0: 2 hours and 49 seconds.
1: God!
0: Nobody has the time to do that. I don't have the time to sit down and watch a 14-minute... I'm sorry. Hold on. I'll be fair. A 13-minute and 59-second video for the Philadelphia Eagles. It's ridiculous.
1: Yeah, and they just sat around the table and
0: you
1: just,
0: like, talked
1: about the schedule.
0: You know whose schedule release video was the best?
1: Dumb.
0: It was the Detroit Lions. It was a 33-second video of Dan Campbell printing out the schedule and pinning it up on the wall. That was the best one.
1: That's a good
0: Why? One. Why? Because I got to see the schedule immediately. Listen, I understand there are social media teams that are probably planning today for next year's schedule release already. I get it. I'm not saying that these aren't well done. I'm saying nobody has time for it. And I'm, Chris, you're complaining about a video for a team you don't root for. I understand that. No Eagles fan has 14 minutes to sit down and watch a video. It's ridiculous.
1: I did see that they were ranked like them and the Cardinals, which, by the way, was like an all AI
0: and
1: video.
0: Also, for anyone to come on the, if you have a radio show or a podcast and you're doing rankings of these, it's total bull crap because you did not take 2 hours and 49 seconds to watch them all. So until you do
1: some
0: that.
1: Some people did, probably. I assume.
2: This is like, I could not disagree with you more. This is like a guilty pleasure year after year. Here's the thing that people get so bent out of shape about. Okay.
0: It's ridiculous.
2: Have some damn fun in your life, Chris. Okay. Listen.
1: Yeah.
2: You have the release schedule on the Twitter page right after 7:30. So you get the video with it. You don't have to watch the video.
0: I did.
2: You can watch the video.
0: I
2: do watch the video. For everyone getting all up in arms about this, like, just give me the schedule. Look, I mean, that's not what social, like, Let these social media managers do what they're going to do. This is, like everyone said, their Super Bowl. Let them have this day. Why do we got to poo-poo it all the time? Because you don't like the content or you don't like the person. Yeah, some of them missed the boat. A lot of
0: half
2: them do.
0: The references I don't even get.
2: Most
0: I
2: of
0: need
2: them
0: to see
2: do.
0: Trevor,
1: because you're not a fan of
0: I need to see Trevor
1: team.
0: Lawrence get a haircut.
1: Yeah, I mean, that was fake,
2: again,
1: but yeah.
2: Most of them missed the boat. But it's but for
0: the
2: some
0: Titans
2: of those, you get
0: the only,
2: Titans.
0: The Titans is
1: Titans
0: the only
1: is
0: one
1: good
0: worth
1: one.
0: Watching.
1: Titans and Chargers. Those are the ones that always clean up and do very well.
0: So the Titans, what they did is they basically did like a man on the street type thing where it's some guy behind the camera going, hey, hey, hey, Jerry Jones.
1: Guys, people that look
0: and
1: like.
0: And it's an old guy with white hair. And then they're like, oh, then they freeze the video and it says Dallas week two,
1: yeah.
0: You know, whatever.
1: And then for Cleveland, they stopped some guy who was wearing a Myles Garrett jersey.
0: Did not look like Myles Garrett.
1: Not one bit.
0: But it was funny. Like so the other one I thought that was good, the Chicago Bears, they did a Bob Ross parody, which I thought was pretty funny.
1: Roma Dunze.
2: Yeah. Roma Dunze. But here's
1: because
2: my
1: he has
2: thing.
1: An afro and,
2: here's yeah. my thing. You can't like any of them. Like, if you dislike, if you're this passionate on disliking them, you can't like any of them.
1: See, this is where I'm stuck in the middle on this because I agree with Chris. A lot of these are just bad.
2: Oh, yeah,
1: and
2: dude.
1: But there are a couple. Again, I mentioned the Titans, the Chargers. It's getting poo-pooed. I didn't mind the Raiders because it's Fernando Mendoza and Kirk Cousins acting as stepbrothers.
2: I thought the idea was great. I thought the execution was
1: not
2: bad.
1: Not great. But Kirk O'Chain, you got to call me Kirk O'Chain.
2: You
1: got to
2: call me Kirk O'Chain.
1: You
2: got to
1: call me Mandalorian.
2: Yeah.
1: Like, that's fun. And of my generation, growing up with stepbrothers, like, that's a fun one. But there were a bunch that missed the boat. Again, the Eagles, literally just guys sitting around the table, opening up cards and talking about their schedule. Like, oh, we face whoever week one. Yeah, let's go. Okay, like
0: also,
1: I could have done that.
0: Coop sent us the Steeler one yesterday on our text thread thinking I would spend the time to watch it.
1: It was, what was it?
2: You're
1: 5 minutes
2: from PA.
1: Well,
2: it had to do with people
0: I'm not from
2: PA.
0: I'm not from Pittsburgh.
2: Yes, but it has to do with...
0: I don't care. I don't have 4 minutes and 41 seconds to watch a video that the Steelers put out. I just don't.
2: But I did tell you, I did preface it, say, watch the end.
0: I didn't watch the end.
1: I didn't watch the end either.
2: Okay, well, then you don't have to. Why are you getting upset about it? You don't have to get upset about it. Here's the thing. That's the thing. It's just misplaced anger of like, okay, if you don't like it, it's not your bag. Whatever. I don't care. Like, it's just a guilty pleasure thing. It's funny to me that these teams try so hard and miss the boat majority of the time. It's satire. Like, I just don't every
1: sounds
2: year
1: like
2: after
1: you're
2: year.
1: Offended,
0: so
2: I get annoyed of the people being annoyed at the scheduled release videos because it's such a vanilla.
0: What's worse,
2: take.
0: Being annoyed of the scheduled.
1: I think being
0: release
1: annoyed
0: or being annoyed,
1: annoyed
0: of the people who are
1: being annoyed.
0: It's not a vanilla take. Eric says, Chris, I'm 100% with you. I'm definitely not wasting 2 hours to watch these videos.
1: You know
0: videos.
1: What? The Colts
0: I have a
1: had
0: life.
1: A good one. Colts was the Simpsons.
2: The Simpsons, yeah.
1: Where they just, I mean, they rip everybody and everyone. So that was a lot. And they made fun of themselves because they had the Tyreek Hill.
2: Yeah.
1: Yeah. Writing on the, Bart's writing on the chalkboard, I will not put Tyreek Hill in this video. It was fun.
0: Peach Theory on the YouTube chat. Chris, you're currently spending 10 plus minutes talking about how you don't want to do something for four. Touche. I'll give you that.
1: The Indians forever. Tell us, Coop. Misplaced anger.
2: It is misplaced anger. I just don't listen. It's a corny take if you're super against it, and it's a corny take if you're super like balls
1: for
2: to the
1: it?
2: Wall for
0: so,
2: it.
0: So you.
2: But
0: want,
2: if you're somewhere
1: so,
2: in that
1: so
2: middle, where it's like a guilty pleasure,
1: of corny
0: so,
1: and corny.
0: So Coop wants us to be on the fence about it. In sports talk radio.
2: No.
0: Coop doesn't
2: no.
0: want us to have a passionate take. Coop wants us to be meh. I
2: no.
0: guess it's okay. You literally just said
2: you
0: it's
2: didn't.
0: Corny to be super
1: on
0: angry
1: one
0: on
1: side
0: one
1: and
0: end.
1: Corny on the other.
2: Yeah, it's corny.
1: What's
2: to
1: in the middle?
2: It's corny offense. To praise it and say that like every. Video is the best thing ever done because it's not. It's corny to poo-poo it because then you're Nick, just like, I don't have the time. Like who? Like your
0: Nick,
2: time.
0: What did you think of Game 5? Meh.
1: Yeah. I was hoping both teams had fun. I'll stand on this.
2: It's not sitting on the fence. It's just being real about it.
1: Being real.
0: RJ, what'd you think of that new movie that came out?
3: Nah.
0: Wasn't the best thing I've ever seen.
3: Just keeping it real.
2: Keeping it real.
0: That's all we got to do. That's what Coop does.
2: Keep it real.
1: He always keeps it real. That's why we keep you around. Keeping it real.
0: Wild card on the YouTube chat says Baker and the Bucks had a good one.
1: I didn't care for Tampa Bay. I didn't care for that one.
0: I didn't watch it.
1: Bert Kreischer and it, like I like Bert, but it was just I don't know. He was like on a jet ski the entire time. I don't know.
2: The Chiefs won with Rob Riggle.
1: That was too cringe. It was like QC TV or whatever. What you know? That it was the home shopping network sort of thing. I tried.
2: Couldn't get into it.
1: You're saying that no one's watched it.
2: Literally, we're like running down each of these teams.
1: I gave the Pittsburgh one like 10 seconds. And I just like, I'm not a huge fan of that actor, Mike, whatever his name is.
2: He's lost a lot of weight.
1: Well, good for him. Good, no doubt. You know, but it just, I don't know. Like I saw McAfee and like, I like Pat, but I don't know. It just felt like they were shoving so much Pennsylvania down your throat. And I was like, I'm good.
2: Well, it's no for that. It's for their team.
1: Again,
2: so it's, like,
1: it's for them. If this is where I'll go away from what Chris is saying on this. If it's your team and you love it, good for you.
2: If you're yelling at me for sitting on the fence, he's doing the same thing.
1: No. You can love what you love. You can hate what you hate. That's fine. But I look at it from the standpoint, I saw the Browns yesterday and the Street Fighter, that was of my generation-ish. But like, if we're doing these video game sort of things, I would have loved to have seen a Mortal Kombat one. Like, I was much more Mortal Kombat
2: than
1: Street Fighter
2: last
1: growing
2: year?
1: Up.
2: Like, they did a wrestling one.
1: Okay. That was a couple years back. But Mortal Kombat, with Miles Garrett, like, uppercutting Trevor Lawrence, would have been, you know, fatality. They can't say fatality, but...
0: Yeah, sure you can.
2: See, me and RJ had the perfect thing to sum up.
1: Well, let him talk about it. RJ, how would you sum this up?
2: Well, I don't think he remembers what I'm about to say, but he said, like, when I was
0: looking at it, but he doesn't remember our conversation.
2: No, I'm saying...
3: But I swear he said it.
2: I'm saying when he said... He was looking at some of these videos, and he said, that's just overproduced.
1: Oh, man.
3: I think Cleveland's is very overproduced. It's too long.
2: That's exactly what he said.
1: By the way, that's three and a half minutes.
2: That's where most teams get into the weeds, and why the Tennessee Titans are so good every year is because they do a man on the street and they do something quick, fun. They don't have to have all these cameos, and they make it funny.
0: All right, straight ahead here. Speaking of the schedule, we will play our version of the schedule game, our first chance. Me, Nick, and Coop, we will go down. We'll predict the Browns' season record. Chris Oldak, Nick Pauls, Justin Cooper. It's Pon Pauls' edition of the Really Big Show, 850 ESPN Cleveland, streaming live on YouTube.
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0: The Browns schedule is out. Chris Holdak, Nick Pauls, Justin Cooper with you. We will continue to get you ready for Cavs Pistons game 6 a little bit later as the show goes on. But now it is time, Nick. This is the time everybody has waited for. Folks, play along with us on Twitter and on the ESPN Cleveland YouTube chat. It is time for our first chance at the schedule game. We will go through week by week, give our predictions, and we'll see how everybody does. All right, Coop, you're going to play along with us as well. Week 1, the Browns at the Jags. Nick, how do you see it going?
1: So I think this is actually a really good matchup for the Browns to kick off the season because Jacksonville didn't really do much in this offseason to really get better. Now, they were a playoff team last year. They hosted the Buffalo Bills in the first, and they ended up getting kicked out. But I don't hate this matchup. I think that the Browns could get the win. Can you sway me?
0: So you're asking me
1: is this a back and forth thing, or am I going first? You going first? Because I could see the Browns winning.
0: I have them losing this game.
1: You have them losing.
0: I have them losing.
1: Okay.
0: Coop, what about you?
2: I got the Browns taking this one. I think that they found something at the end of last year. I think the offense will look a lot better in this defense.
0: So, Nick, how did you end up picking this game? A tie?
1: No, I was asking for your guys' input on this one. But
0: I lost. He has a win.
1: Yeah, I'll go with the win.
0: Okay, week 2 at Tampa Bay. Good to see you, Baker.

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1: To go with a loss.
2: So just strictly on just law of averages.
1: Also, like a lot of, it's the joyous day here in Cleveland.
2: Yeah.
1: How great is it normally for us, you know, first game
2: home opener. Yeah, and the fact that you got to wait a couple of weeks.
1: Correct.
2: And if you and I have them coming off a win.
1: I think just a letdown. Just a letdown. Unfortunately, but a letdown.
2: You have a
1: loss.
2: I have a win there. So I have them at 2-1 through three. Week four, it is a Thursday night home game. I'll take this one first. You are not losing that game at home in primetime. The Browns really have played the Steelers well at home. Add in the primetime element. I have them getting a win here through four. I have them at 3-1.
1: I, too, have them at 3-1.
2: Attaboy.
1: Give me the dub against the Steelers. I think the Steelers are going to be bad this year.
2: Cool.
3: I'm going to give them an L here. I think the Steelers revamped that wide receiving core, bringing in Pittman. I think that
1: ball?
3: They will get Aaron Rodgers back. I think the writing's on the wall there. I think that it's starting to trend that way. I'll take the Steelers here, 2-2 to start.
1: Keeps missing, you know, dates there. I don't know.
2: Week five, October 11th at the Jets. Nick.
1: I mean, you lost to the Jets at the Jets last year, but that was because of special teams.
2: Because of special teams.
1: All over the place. I don't think you have that same issue. Dub there.
3: Yeah, this is where I'll take
1: the easy win.
3: That's what, exactly. This is where I'll take the easy win and bringing them to 3-2.
2: No Bubba Ventrone. It's a win, 4-1. Week six, home against the Ravens, Nick.
1: I'll go the owl there.
2: Just because they're winning too much?
1: No, because I think Baltimore is going to be, it's Lamar, you know, it's just kind of feels like that's what it is.
2: Browns play their division well at home. I have a win.
1: Well, yeah,
2: 5-1.
1: In the old era, yeah.
3: Yeah.
1: You got to figure out what, you know what? It is a revenge game though with Todd Monken.
2: Todd Monken, revenge game?
1: Come on. Yeah.
2: It's a win. 5-1. 5-1. Cool.
1: I'm going L.
3: I'm gonna go L here. I think that the Ravens addressed a legitimate need at pass rush this offseason with Trey Hendrickson. I think that they're gonna be elite this year.
2: All right, week seven. On the road against the Tennessee Titans. Coop, we'll start with you.
3: I'm gonna go win here. One that you're going to have if you want to be in playoff contention. I believe this team can be in playoff contention. I think they'll get a win here, 4-3.
2: Nick,
1: you are not losing that game. Tennessee goes down, Browns win.
2: I have the Browns starting to read their press clippings a little bit at 5-1. They get a little bit of a rude awakening. They fall to the Titans 5-2. At Pittsburgh, Nick, you've already said this is a win.
1: Dub.
2: As much
1: as... Shot.
2: I like your pick. I just can't do it until I see them do it. So I'm going to have a loss, 5-3.
3: I'm kind of seeing, Nick, where you're coming from, but.
1: Thank you.
2: Steelers coming off the international game.
1: Would be the first time in like 30-something years that you beat the Steelers.
3: Screw it, Nick. We're going to go with you.
1: Attaboy.
3: 5-3.
1: There you go.
2: So, okay. So through eight, I have them at 5-3. Coop, you have them at 5-3. Nick?
1: I have 6-2.
3: That's crazy time.
2: All right, at New Orleans, Nick.
1: Week nine. I have a letdown there. I think the Saints are actually going to be sneaky good. That offense is wild.
3: Yeah.
1: Shuck plays really well. You got Olave if he's healthy.
3: Jordan Tyson
1: if he's healthy. You got ETN down there as well.
3: Yeah.
1: Achan is his name now, apparently.
3: Yeah.
1: So
3: that's always been his name.
2: I have loss as well.
1: No one knew that.
2: After the loss at Jacksonville, I have them reeling off 5 straight wins, followed by 3 straight losses. I have them at 5-4. Coop, you have them a loss?
3: I have a win.
2: You have a win against the Saints.
3: I have a win here, okay. So I'm at 6-3.
2: Okay, before the bye, last game at home against the Texans, I think the Texans have a bounce-back year this year. I will give them a loss at home.
1: Bounce-back? They won like 12 games last year.
3: Their defense was the best in the league.
2: No, I'm talking about the fact that they were terrible in the postseason.
1: Oh,
2: I'm sorry.
1: Okay.
2: Let me clarify.
1: I got you. Okay.
2: I think they...
1: CJ looked god-awful in the postseason, no doubt about that.
2: But I'm sorry. Yes, you're right of how I said that. I think they have a better postseason run this year.
1: Yeah.
2: I have them at 5-5 at the break.
1: I have an L. CJ Stroud, that defense.

0: is legit. That might be a rock fight game.
1: Yeah.
0: Actually, it could be a 10-9 game. So I have the L, though, and that is, what, 6-4 going into the bye week.
1: I'm at 6-4, too. I got an L here.
2: Okay.
1: Defense is way too nice.
2: Coming out of the bye week, at home against the Raiders.
0: Eat them up. Eat them up. There we go. I got dubs right here.
1: I got a dub right here, 7-4.
0: Happy Thanksgiving, everyone.
2: I have a win, 6-5. Next, the Bengals at home. I have another win, 7-5.
1: I have an L.
0: You have an L?
1: I have an L.
0: At home?
1: At home. I think the Bengals are going to be healthier this year, and that's going to be the biggest differentiator.
0: I mean, if they're healthy, they're good.
1: I think it's a half two year for the Bengals, and it's going to get down the stretch.
0: I mean, they're all in. They've traded the number 10 pick. You know,
1: exactly.
0: For a defensive tackle.
1: Exactly. And at this point in the year, this is usually where the Bengals start to get humming.
2: All right.
0: Fair.
2: December 13th, week 14, at home, it is the homecoming for Kevin Stefanski.
0: Outside of divisional games, if I could guarantee and pray for a win, if you could guarantee me one game to win outside of the division, it would be this game. I would want to win this game just about as much as anything else. So give me the dub against the Falcons. I also don't think the Falcons are very good.
2: And, Tua in December in the cold.
0: We have.
2: I'll take the Browns.
1: I think it's going to be Penix, but either or, it's fine.
2: I have the Browns with a win.
1: I have the Browns in a loss. I think this is a revenge game. I think it's a revenge game.
0: Gross.
1: I'm sorry. I think it's more of a revenge game for Stefanski than it is anyone else. I mean, it's not going to be a revenge game for the Browns, certainly.
2: All right.
1: So
2: could be. For
1: 7-6.
2: 7-6. I have 8-5.
0: I have a win.
2: What do you have him at record-wise?
0: I have 9 wins.
2: Jeez. December 20th at the Giants, I have a loss.
0: I have a loss as well. I actually think the Giants are a playoff team this year.
2: If Jackson Dart can stay healthy,
0: their defense can be solid if they're healthy. If Malik Nabers, who just had another knee surgery, if he can
1: come
0: back by week 4, I think they could be good.
1: But outside of Malik, where are you going?
0: It's fair. I mean, it's fair. They revamped the offensive line, so that defense is Arvell is there. So, yeah.
1: Well, that defensive line is
0: it's nasty.
1: It's crazy. I have a win here though.
2: Week 16 at the Ravens, I have a loss.
0: I have a loss as well.
2: Coop.
1: I think I'm going to give him a loss. Put him at 8-7.
2: Okay. Two games to go. Back home to start the new year, 2027, January 3rd. Home against the Colts. I have a win. Last year, the Colts started out great and just fell apart. Kind of predicting the same here with the Colts. I have 9-7 with one game to go.
0: I have a win for the Browns for that game. I have 2, 3, 4, 5, 6.
1: Well, he's counting.
0: 10 wins.
1: I got a win here against the Colts. It'll put him at 9-7.
2: Okay, last game.
1: Knocking on the door.
2: On the road against the Bengals. You're probably playing for a playoff spot in this one.
1: Yep.
2: I unfortunately have a loss on the road, and I have him ending the year at 9-8.
0: You go.
1: See, this is where we differ. I have them winning this game to
2: 10 and
1: clinch.
2: 7. That's a playoff spot.
1: To clinch a playoff, as Kyle Brandt would say. Everyone's fighting for that 10-7. There's new hope for 10-7. I think the Browns will get there. And I think there's a couple more games on this schedule that you could see going the Browns' way. But I can't until I see it. But I do think that this could be a playoff team.
2: Nick?
0: I think they are on the cusp of the playoffs. I have them losing this game, though, in Cincinnati. Just tough place to play every once in a while. And they end the season 10-7.
2: So you have 10-7. Coop has 10-7. I have 9-8. Reddick's on the YouTube chat has 7-10. Hoffa has 5-12. Not what I want to see, but everybody has the right to their own opinion here. All right. Straight ahead, We do it on Paw and Paulus. We will do it today. Trotter fan, by the way, has the Browns 16-1.
0: Attaboy.
2: We will do a can't miss, won't miss parlay presented by FanDuel, America's number one sportsbook. We will try to win everybody a little bit of money. I'm sure we're going to go Cavs Pistons game six tonight. This is a special Paw and Paulus edition of the Really Big Show, 850 ESPN Cleveland, streaming live on YouTube.
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0: Justin Cooper with you, a Pawn Polis edition of The Really Big Show. Getting you ready, Cavs, Pistons, Game 6. 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We try to win everybody a little bit of money.
1: It can't miss.
2: That motherfucker don't miss, man.
1: It won't miss.
2: In the heat of battle, he don't miss. In the heat of controversy, he don't miss.
1: Sit back and let us win you some money, Cleveland. It's time for the Paw and Paulus Can't Miss, Won't Miss Parlay.
0: All right, it's very simple. The way this works, the three of us will go around the room. We each have one bet that we make, and then we parlay together for a bigger outcome. So, Coop, you are up first. Go right ahead here.
3: Yeah, there's no way that I'm touching this Cavs game, by the way. There's just absolutely no way.
4: Well, you will be, but okay.
0: I mean, he doesn't have to.
4: Yeah, you don't have to.
3: I'm not touching. I'm not going to be the one that is going to be making the prediction.
4: Okay.
3: We're going to go to the Spurs and Timberwolves game.
0: Okay.
3: I'm going to take... where did it go? Made threes. Ant struggled from 3-point land last game. I have 3+3s for Ant.
0: -125. Okay. All right, -125. Anthony Edwards, 3+.
3: He's going to have to show up if they want to win
0: tonight.
3: Made
0: 3-pointers. Okay, Nick, you're up.
4: I think that the Cavs destroy the Pistons.
0: Please tell me you're going alt line.
4: You want an alt line? Because I love the -4.5.
0: Let's do -4.5.
4: -4.5 for the Cavs is -104.
0: Okay, we're sticking with the Cavs for my bet. We're going Sam Merrill. Now, the number, this has moved throughout the morning, which was crazy. So I said, kind of jokingly, but not totally out of the realm of possibilities, it's Sam Merrill's birthday, drawing parallels to the 2007 Pistons-Cavs series, the shoot-booby-shoot game. I said Sam Merrill could have 8 3-pointers. Now, it's not on the board. Earlier today, when we were talking about this, 6+3-pointers went from 30-1 to 25-1. So we moved the line.
4: We did.
0: It went back up to 30-1. Now it's off the board. You can only get him 5+3-pointers. So great. I'll take that. Sam Merrill, 5+3-pointers tonight. So those are our bets. Again, Anthony Edwards tonight, Spurs Timberwolves, 3 or more made 3-pointers, Cavs -4.5, and Sam Merrill, 5+ made 3-pointers. 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

0: It is the game that is sweeping the nation. Chris Oldak, Nick Pauls, Justin Cooper in for the guys here on the Really Big Show, 850 ESPN Cleveland, streaming live on YouTube. Shout out to all of our YouTube chatters for hanging out with us throughout the day and everybody hanging out with us throughout the day. All right, here is the game. It is called Beat the Clock. The way it works, Nick and Coop are on a team. I will ask a question. Sometimes there's one answer. Sometimes there's multiple answers. You guys have, for each question, I will give you a certain amount of time to complete the question. It's very simple. Very simple. Coop, you ready? You know, Coop, you have played. Nick, have you played this with us yet or no?
1: He has not.
2: I have played.
1: You have? Have you?
2: Okay. I have played. Yeah, I've played. I've done pretty well.
0: Okay. But so there are 10 questions.
2: I think I was on the original one, like the OG one.
0: Maybe.
2: Decent on that.
0: So there are 10 questions. Potpourri, little, you know, sports potpourri, a little bit of everything for you. Coop shaking his head like that's a bad thing.
1: No, I was shaking my head because I get my ear thing.
0: Okay. There are 10 questions. Last week, Coop, you and Aaron went 5-5, if I remember correctly, went 4-6 the week prior. Mm-hmm. So we'll see if you guys
2: got to go better than 500.
0: We'll see if you guys can get over 500 here. All right. There are 10 questions. Like I said, sports potpourri. All right, here we go. You guys ready to go?
1: Yes.
2: Let's go.
0: All right. First question, there are 6 answers, okay? You will have a minute to answer, okay? Give me the 6 team names that are shared by multiple teams in the Big Four sports. 6 team names that are shared by multiple teams in the Big Four.
2: Suns. No?
0: No.
2: Wait.
1: Rangers.
0: Rangers, ooh, is Rangers. One. Texas Rangers, yeah. New York Rangers. That's one.
1: Cardinals.
0: Cardinals is another. Damn, Arizona Cardinals, St. Louis Cardinals. 4 more.
1: Hawks.
0: Team names that are shared. Hawks. Not the Hawks.
1: Falcons?
0: Not the Falcons.
2: Brutal. Oh, my God.
1: Think of birds, animals.
2: Yeah, yeah.
1: Lions.
0: No.
2: Bears.
0: No.
1: Tigers.
0: No.
2: Oh, my.
1: Oh, my. Why?
2: I don't know. I'm sorry, man. That's brutal.
1: You're nuts.
0: No.
1: Pacers.
0: No. The Panthers. The Carolina Panthers. Yeah. Florida Panthers. The Kings. Sacramento and L.A.
1: Yeah.
0: The Giants, New York Giants, San Francisco Giants, and the New York Jets and the Winnipeg Jets.
2: Boy. The hockey stuff kills me because I'm not a hockey guy.
0: Not good.
2: So that's brutal.
1: Neither am I.
2: All right, 0-1, not great.
0: 0-1, not great. Okay, this next one, there are 11 answers, but this is one of those where I will give you the name, or I will give you this is what the question is. I can do it. I'll say the question. There are 11 of them. Who had the most points this season for these specific NBA teams? I give you the team.
2: Points per game or just total points?
0: Total points.
2: Total points.
0: In most cases, it's the same.
2: It's typically what it is, yeah.
0: But I will give you the team. You have to give me the player. There are 11 of them. Okay?
2: Okay.
0: You guys ready?
2: Yep.
0: Yeah. Minute on the clock. Here we go. The most points for these NBA teams this year. Dallas Mavericks.
1: Cooper Flagg.
0: Correct. Denver Nuggets.
2: Jokic.
0: No.
1: Jamal Murray.
0: Warriors.
2: Steph,
0: despite being hurt for some of the year. Rockets.
2: KD.
0: Clippers.
1: Kawhi Leonard.
0: Lakers.
1: LeBron.
0: No.
1: Luka.
0: Timberwolves.
1: Anthony Edwards.
0: Thunder.
1: SGA.
0: Spurs.
1: Wembanyama.
0: Suns.
1: Devin Booker.
0: Last one. The Kings.
1: Keegan Murray?
0: No.
2: Russ Westbrook?
1: Sabonis.
0: No.
1: Not Russell Westbrook?
0: No.
2: Damn.
1: Keon Ellis?
0: No.
2: There's no way. God, no.
1: Hunter?
0: No.
1: Zach LaVine?
0: No.
1: DeMar DeRozan?
0: DeMar DeRozan is the answer. Well done. Well done.
2: Who watches the Kings?
0: At the buzzer.
2: Was that the one that you
1: played
2: said?
1: A lot of 2K.
2: Is that one still coming?
0: No.
2: Damn. Okay.
0: Okay, 1-1. Hey. Coop, nice job.
2: Good job.
0: With a second to spare. Nicely done.
2: You got like 2 or 3. You got the rest.
0: Okay. I will give you guys a minute for this one. There are seven answers that I need, okay? Seven answers on the board, a minute. Here we go. I need you to name all seven current primary MLB logos with a vowel in it.
2: Guardians.
0: No. Theirs is the C.
2: Oh, my God.
0: C is not a vowel.
2: That started.
1: Oh, it's the logo.
0: The logo.
2: Oh, Anaheim. Oh.
0: The Angels, correct. Angels. That's one.
1: The Athletics, are they?
0: The A's. That, their logo is an A, yes.
2: Technically, the Yankees.
1: Well, I didn't know if it's their...
2: The NY?
0: No.
2: No, that doesn't count?
0: Sometimes Y does not...
2: Oh, my God.
0: You're wasting too much time talking about the letter Y.
2: Oh, so, Orioles.
0: Not a primary logo, but either way, I would have counted it. So that's their logo now is just their bird. Five more.
2: What the hell?
0: Logos.
1: Start throwing stuff out there.
0: Yeah.
2: No, that Padres. No. Giant. No. Dodgers.
0: Dodgers. L.A. Yes.
2: Mets.
0: I don't know. This was the Mets and NY.
3: I'm still trying to figure out the question.
2: Right.
1: Have letters in the logo.
0: Right. So that means their logo, like the Red Sox, their logo is a pair of socks. There's no vowel in it.
2: Yeah.
0: Give me the logos. But
1: there's secondary logos gotten the primary logos that it's, yeah.
2: I was thinking like of the ball cap. That's so like whenever, okay, so I didn't say ones, Boston because Boston
0: you
2: has
0: guys are doing a lot of complaining here. So
1: that one was a weird question.
2: It was a very question.
1: That one was a little.
0: The White Sox, S-O-X, that was one. The Atlanta Braves, their logo is the letter A.
1: Okay.
0: The Diamondbacks.
2: That's so
0: Arizona,
2: dumb.
0: Their logo
2: I said
0: is the
2: Yankees,
0: letter A.
2: It has a Y.
1: Yeah, but they also have the D. The Diamondback
2: Thank you.
1: D.
2: That's
1: like,
2: what I'm
1: you
2: saying.
1: Know what I mean? Like,
0: that's why I said they're primary.
2: It's a dumb one.
0: The last one is the Chicago Cubs.
2: Dumb.
0: A lot of complaining from you guys today.
2: A lot of bad questions.
1: Wait.
0: 30 seconds on the clock, okay, for this next one. Has one answer, okay?
2: Fantastic.
1: How was the Cubs one?
2: I don't.
0: The letter U.
2: But you said the logo.
1: But it's the logo, the C.
2: It's a bear.
3: I thought it was first letter of the city.
2: That's what I...
1: This is why this was a bad question.
0: Hold on, what is the Cubs logo?
1: It is the C.
2: It is the C. It's the C.
0: It's the big circle where it says Cubs. That is their primary logo.
2: Oh, okay.
0: Next one. You guys are...
2: One and two, apparently.
0: Well, it's a logo question. You guys are probably going to argue about this
2: Fantastic.
0: One, too. One answer on the board. Give me the only NFL logo that faces left.
1: Steelers. The Cardinals.
0: No.
2: Steelers?
0: No.
2: That faces left?
1: The Buccaneers.
0: No, there's left and right. Okay, there's left and right.
1: I know this. The Eagles.
0: It is the Eagles.
2: Hey!
0: Congratulations. Well done.
2: Good job. It faces left.
0: Yeah.
1: Yeah.
2: Okay. Even. Good job.
0: You guys are 2-2. Okay. You know what? I'm going to save that one for last because you guys are going to... You know what? Let's do it now. Okay?
2: Why not?
0: Minute on the clock. You guys are going to hate me, but that's okay. Okay, there's one answer to this question. Okay, one answer.
1: These ones.
0: What is the only franchise to draft multiple Hall of Fame quarterbacks in the same draft?
2: Montreal Expos.
1: You're not going to get this on me.
0: No.
2: Expos, no. Wait, you got this?
1: The Kansas City Royals.
0: Wow. Well done, Coop.
2: Okay. In the same draft?
0: Can you name them, Coop?
1: Was it Elway and...
0: John Elway?
2: I thought he got drafted by the Yankees.
1: It was Elway and... who was the other one?
0: It was that same quarterback class.
2: Would have been not Marino.
0: Marino. Dan Marino.
1: Dan Marino,
0: were
1: yeah.
0: both drafted by the Kansas City Royals in 1979.
2: I thought Elway got drafted by... The Yankees.
0: Not according to the Kansas City Royals database.
2: Okay. Hey, shout out Coop. Good job.
0: Nicely done, guys. Nicely done.
2: Nicely done, Coop.
4: Lock in.
2: I'm trying, man.
0: 3-2.
2: I thought I had the Expos,
0: to go here.
2: They drafted Tom Brady.
0: Okay. I have another logo question. You guys are going to be mad, but that's all right.
2: Maybe.
0: Okay, you ready to go?
1: Logos.
0: Okay. Four answers on the board. Give me the four NFL logos that are symmetrical.
2: Just start naming names. The Steelers.
1: The Buccaneers.
0: No.
1: The Cardinals. The Texans. The
2: San Francisco 49ers.
1: The
0: Seahawks. You guys know it's
2: Arizona.
1: Yes. We're just throwing out
2: Browns.
1: Names, though.
2: Ravens.
0: No.
2: Cardinals.
0: No.
2: Seahawks.
0: No.
2: Dallas Cowboys.
0: Cowboys is one. Their star is symmetrical.
2: Lock in, Coop.
1: The Bills, the Dolphins, the Chiefs, the Steelers. The Steelers is
2: I said the Steelers.
0: No, it's not. They have the word
2: the
0: Steelers
2: Jets.
0: In their logo.
1: Oh,
0: no.
1: Oh, yeah. Well, but Patriots. It's the circle, though.
2: The Dolphins. The Tennessee Titans.
0: The Titans
2: Saints.
0: Is one of them.
2: The
0: Titans.
2: Saints. The Raiders. The Falcons.
0: Saints is one.
2: Giants. Colts.
1: Saints.
2: Bengals.
0: Colts. Got
1: Colts.
0: Got
1: yes,
0: it.
1: Yes, yes, yes.
2: Got them. There we go. Told you. Just
1: Wouldn't
2: start throwing out names.
1: Would the Steelers be symmetrical since
0: Do
1: it's
0: you
1: the
0: know
1: circle?
0: What symmetrical means? It's if you it's fold a, it
1: yes,
0: in half, it's...
1: Yes.
0: No, there's diamonds on one side. There's words on the other. If you fold it, it doesn't match up
1: but
0: perfectly.
1: But it's in a circle.
0: That's not,
1: so if you fold it...
0: He was homeschooled. He doesn't know what symmetrical
1: I'm literally explaining that what symmetrical is.
0: If you folded the cowboy star in half, it perfectly
1: yes.
0: matches up.
1: If right. You if you the, fold a circle in half, it'll perfectly...
2: The logo itself, it says Steelers with the...
0: Yes. You would have to have Steelers spelled backwards.
2: Correct. That, yeah.
0: Okay.
2: It doesn't... Yeah.
0: You got it, though. You guys are 4-2. You
2: there
0: guys
2: we
0: are doing
2: go.
0: A lot of complaining for being 4-2 here. Okay.
2: I crushed that one. So.
1: Yeah.
0: Minute totally on the crushed. Clock here. Okay? Minute on the clock here. I need you guys, in honor of the schedule release, I need you to tell me the Browns record in season openers since 1999.
2: Is it 3-26?
0: No.
2: 3-25?
0: No.
2: 3-24?
0: No.
2: No. Oh, no, there was a tie. Ah, damn. 3-24-1.
0: No.
1: 3-25-1.
0: No.
1: 3-26-1.
0: No.
2: 3-27-1.
0: No.
2: 3-28-1.
0: No.
2: 4-26-1.
1: 3-21-1.
0: No.
1: 3-22-1.
0: No.
1: 3-23-1.
0: 3-23-1.
2: Knew it. Good job.
1: Knew it.
2: Hey, I got the tie. I was
1: you
2: there
1: did.
2: For that game.
1: You
2: that
1: did.
2: Was the worst game I've ever seen.
0: All right. 5-2.
2: Rain.
0: 5-2.
2: Yeah, we're
0: all right.
2: Crunching
0: we're
2: gonna, this. There we
0: we're
2: go.
0: We're gonna keep rolling here. We
1: honestly
0: have three more. Here we go. There are 7 answers on the board. Okay. You have a minute on the clock. 7 answers on the board. I need every Browns player last year to have an interception. 7 of them.
2: Oh, my God.
1: Denzel.
0: Denzel is one.
2: Tyson Campbell.
0: Tyson Campbell is one.
2: Did Greg Newsom get one? No. I'll say Greg Newsom.
0: No.
2: No.
1: Ronnie Hickman.
0: Ronnie Hickman had 2.
2: Linebacker. Who was the linebacker? He had pick 6s. Damn it. He's not on the team anymore. It's Michigan
1: Devin
2: guy.
1: Bush.
2: Devin Bush.
0: Devin Bush.
2: Good How many gracious. We
0: have? 3. You need 3 more.
2: Oh, my God. Swessinger.
0: Swessinger had 2. Bush
1: Delpit.
0: Led the team with 3. Delpit had 1. You're missing 1 guy.
2: Oh, my God.
1: Oh, it's someone weird. It's
2: Harden.
1: No,
2: Harden?
1: It's a
2: no.
1: It's a defensive line. Miles?
0: No.
2: No.
1: Defensive tackle.
2: Oh, my
1: Shelby
2: God.
1: Harris.
0: No.
2: Oh, that was... Oh, God. Alex Wright?
0: No.
2: Oh.
0: Rayshon Jenkins.
2: Yeah.
1: Rayshon
0: no
1: Jenkins.
0: He had
2: no
0: one
2: way.
0: Against the Dolphins.
2: No way would have gotten, yeah.
1: I would have gotten there if I had a little bit more time. Rayshon
0: right.
1: had a couple of sneaky
0: two
1: good
0: Two more.
1: Games.
0: We're going to keep moving here. We have Mark Kestisher, ESPN
2: what,
0: Radio, calling the game.
2: Right
0: and,
2: now?
0: 5-3. We got 2 more to go here. All right.
2: 500 no matter what.
0: 9 answers on the board. I need the individuals here, okay? We're not counting multiple games. Just the individuals... most rebounds in a Cavs playoff game. Need 9 of them.
2: Tristan Thompson.
0: Tristan Thompson is one.
1: Zydrunas Ilgauskas.
0: He is one.
2: LeBron.
0: LeBron.
1: Anderson Varejao.
0: No.
2: Amon Shumpert?
0: No.
2: Drew Gooden?
0: Drew Gooden is on the board.
1: Wow.
2: That was a poll.
1: Joe Smith?
0: No.
1: Is this past a certain year or just playoffs in general?
0: Playoffs
1: Brad
0: in general.
1: Doherty.
0: Brad Doherty is on the list.
2: Got to be there. Yeah. How many more?
0: 4 more.
2: God. Kevin Love?
1: Carr.
0: Kevin Love on the board. What did you say, Coop?
1: Austin Carr.
0: Austin Carr not on the list.
2: Bill Laimbeer.
0: No.
1: Am I missing one from the LeBron era? Timofey Mozgov.
0: No.
2: Ooh, that's a good one.
1: Sasha Kahn.
0: You missed 3. Larry Nance.
1: They're probably big ones. Yeah, Larry Nance.
2: Yeah,
0: you missed Evan Mobley.
1: Evan Mobley.
0: And you missed Jared Allen, who had 20 in a playoff game.
2: I thought we said J.A.
0: You did not.
1: We were. Okay. We didn't go through the recent ones.
2: I thought I said, okay.
0: Last chance here to go above 500. You're 5-4. A minute on the board. We have 5 answers I need from you. Okay? I need you to name me the last 5 PGA Championship winners.
2: Oh, God. Scheffler?
0: Scotty Scheffler won it last year.
2: Did Rory win?
1: Rory.
0: No.
1: No.
2: Morikawa?
1: Shane Lowry.
0: No. Last 5 years. So 21, 22, 23, 24, 25. Scheffler was 25.
2: No. Phil didn't win.
1: Justin Thomas.
0: Justin Thomas.
1: Brooks Koepka.
0: Brooks Koepka is correct.
2: Bryson DeChambeau?
0: No.
1: Did you say Rory already, right?
2: Yeah, I did say Rory.
1: Gosh. Matt Fitzpatrick.
0: No.
2: Oh.
1: Bubba Watson. Tiger Woods.
0: No.
2: No.
1: Spitballing names here. Bryson DeChambeau. Did you say Bryson?
2: I said Morikawa.
1: Phil Mickelson.
2: That's not my bag, man. Yeah.
0: Phil Mickelson was one of them.
2: I said Phil.
0: No, what you said
2: I didn't say
0: You said Mickelson didn't win one.
2: Yeah,
0: So,
2: not fair. Hey, touche.
0: But he got it. The one you missed, Xander Schauffele. He won it in 24.
2: Damn.
0: You guys finished 5-5.
2: Hey.
0: Straight ahead, we have ESPN's Mark Kestisher calling the game on ESPN Radio tonight. We will preview Cavs Pistons straight ahead on The Really Big Show. 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
0: Massive night here in Cleveland. The Cavs have a chance to close out the Pistons game 6 tonight at home. Chris Oldak, Nick Paulus. It is the really big show, 850 ESPN Cleveland. We are streaming live on YouTube. Joining us now on the Northfield Park hotline, it is Mark Kestisher, ESPN Radio, on the call tonight. Kesty, thanks for joining us. We had you on the show a couple of weeks ago, game 5 before the Cavs Raptors series, in that series. Have you seen any differences in the Cavs since that game?
16: Well, gentlemen, good morning. Good to be on with you once again. I don't know if I've seen a ton of differences. I mean, concern points certainly are all the turnovers, which I'm sure is frustrating Cavs fans all over the place. But, you know, as we talked about a couple of weeks ago, when you have James Harden, even though he's had a spotted postseason run through the years, and Donovan Mitchell, who could detonate at any amount of time. I guess the biggest difference is just, you know, the play of the big guys, even though it's, you know, probably not as forceful as everybody would like. It certainly has been a tick up. I think Evan Mobley in that game 5 that PJ and I did a couple of weeks ago came through big in the second half and certainly hit a couple of big shots in Detroit the other night. So it just feels like, as opposed to that Toronto series and then after being 0-2 against Detroit, it's right here on a silver platter at home where the Cavs haven't lost. So I know sometimes that puts you in a weird spot where you're feeling really right. Good about things. But it's right there. It's right there in front of them now. And now let's see how they execute later on.
0: Mark, overly discussed, I feel sometimes, is the fact that Donovan Mitchell has not gotten out of the second round with a win tonight, or even if they closed it out in 7. Does that just exercise all the demons for him?
16: I think it certainly starts to. I would think in a career like his that has been, you know, really good. You know, New York City is where he's from. So on top, the cherry on top of, he gets to the conference finals. I think there was expectation last year of reaching that round. And so you go a whole season, training in the offseason, 82 games regular season, to get back to that point. And that's like where the Knicks are now. They had a coaching change and they were frustrated. And the same team frustrated both. The Pacers took out the Knicks, took out the Cavaliers. So yeah, I think so. I don't know if it exercises all the demons, but it definitely slays one away. And you're always thinking about the next game. So, yeah, I think when we look 30,000 feet when the season's done, if the Cavs advance, should they lose to the Knicks, you say, all right, at least I got to that level. Now I want to get to the next level. But in the micro right now, it'll probably feel good, but a great opportunity ahead if the Cavaliers can advance, you know, and potentially be four wins away from a trip to the finals.
2: Kesty, we asked the question at ESPN Cleveland yesterday on the next level, talking about, is this a mentally tough team now that they've won three straight games? Because that was always in question, was their mental toughness along with physical toughness. Do you think that this team is a much more mentally tough team coming back just in this series alone, being down 0-2 to 3-2? Do you think that that can be grown within a week time frame, or do you think that that's going to take an offseason as well?
16: Yeah, I think you know, maybe it's just the heartbeat of the team runs very calm. And in some cases, you know, that could be a great thing, you know, when you don't overreact or, you know, to being behind in a series, or you don't overreact to, I mean, it wouldn't be fair to say, you know, down 9 with 3 minutes to go or whatever the situation was in Game 5 that you don't want to react. But sometimes that can be mistaken, you know, in that way. I think there have been times, obviously, where, you know, the big guys for the team have, you know, had that soft label on them and, you know, they're trying to shed that. So it's a long way for me to walk this tight wire and say, I don't know if that's something that is built in a week or a couple of weeks. I do think there's been a difference with this team since the acquisition of James Harden. And sometimes it feels like, you know, are we playing game 47 of the season, or is this
2: right,
16: game 3 down 0-2, you know, where it becomes frustrating? But on the other end, as you say, you know, it puts them in position, which, you know, you want, you know, around the NBA or in any sporting circumstance. And that is, whatever issue we're having in this particular game, are we going to be able to react to it? And having the veterans, especially in the backcourt with Mitchell and Harden, to kind of lead the way, I think gives you some kind of peace, even though, you know, it can drive you crazy at times.
0: ESPN's Mark Kestisher is our guest, has the call on ESPN Radio tonight, Cavs Pistons Game 6. In all of your production meetings getting ready for this game, is there a storyline or narrative that has been focused on, you know, the turnovers? Is it James Harden's playoff run here? What's been that storyline that you guys will focus on?
16: Yeah, I think, you know, for the Cavs, obviously the way they've played at home, you know, the way they continue to win at home, I think the Harden thing is always there. And look, he's had some really good playoff games, and then he's had the ones where at the most important times he hasn't been there. So that's like always going to be there under the surface. I think for us, you know, even a bigger storyline, and I hate that we always kind of go to the negative and not to the positive, is like, what happened to Detroit? What happened to Jalen Duren?
0: Sure.
16: You know, that's been a huge storyline in this series, that why is the number one team in the Eastern Conference possibly going to be extinct after tonight? And it's going to be because they haven't played like the way they played for the first 82, or one player. You hate to hang it on one guy, but I mean, Durant had an unbelievable regular season, and now he's not even playing in the most important parts of the game. I think another thing we've talked about, but we don't know, you know, how much of a storyline it'll be probably till we get to the arena, is just hearing about a little bit of sickness going through the team. We don't know, you know, how accurate that is or what effect it may have. And then I think lastly is the injury status for a couple of guys with the Pistons, namely Duncan Robinson,
0: yep,
16: who opens up the floor and hits threes. And it sounded like he was at shoot around today. So those are the kind of things we've been talking about last night and into this morning.
0: Right, because one of the other things that we were talking, especially after Game 5, is Cade Cunningham just hasn't been getting the consistent help. We're on the other side. If Donovan Mitchell has a B-minus, C-plus game, you can look to the other guys that are going to step up. How do you think the Pistons combat that? Again, the injury's kind of withstanding here, but the Cavs did a really good job of making Cade Cunningham, despite, you know, going off for what he finished with, 39 points. They did a really good job making him work for everything and just didn't have a lot of help. How do you think the Pistons combat that tonight?
16: Yeah, I think, I mean, there's no doubt that the Cavaliers are going to force somebody else to beat them. They'll probably continue with those double teams, force the ball out of Cade's hands. I don't know who the guy, I mean, you need, I mean, Durant's not an offensive playmaker. I mean, if you can get him down in the low post, you know, old school basketball and score. Yes, he could do that. I mean, he does his work with rebounds and block shots and all the opportunities, you know, he gets down low when there's a scramble there, but they're going to need someone else on offense, whether it's Duncan Robinson hitting threes, Tobias Harris, you know, maybe coming up with the kind of games that he did at the end of the Orlando series when they were down 3-1 and had to win three straight. You know, who's going to be that X factor? Caris LeVert, you know, we saw him go off a little bit in the game, the Cavs, I think it was game three, when Cleveland had that great second half start.
2: Right.
16: And, you know, even LeVert's been a little bit under the weather. So that's been, to me, despite 60 wins during the regular season for Detroit and a number one seed, has always been, you know, you can look at what are the negatives, what are the cons for the Pistons, and it's do they have enough firepower behind Cunningham? And you could let him go for 45 if you want, and if nobody else steps up, you know, it's a recipe for victory for Cleveland.
2: Kesty, obviously it is very well known that J.B. Bickerstaff used to be the coach here in Cleveland. Now Kenny is in for him. Kenny has the 3-2 series lead. If they swapped coaches, what would the record be? Would it still be Cavs 3-2, or do you think the Pistons would be up with Kenny?
16: It's an impossible question.
2: Come on.
16: Because we also had a no foul call that could have swung this to 3-2. It's like the narrative shifts on such the finest follicle of hair. You know what I
2: right.
16: mean? You think about coaching moves and, you know, how they react between games and how they react in games. And it's so amazing. The last three games, especially all Cleveland victories, but all of them, you know, were tight toward the end. And, you know, Cleveland ended up running away and making big shots in the last three. So that's an almost impossible question to answer because it could so easily. Can you imagine what the narrative would be? Detroit here up 3-2, hitting, let's say, Sorry Thompson makes one of those two foul shots
2: right.
16: on a foul 70 feet from the basket, on a questionable foul 70 feet from the basket. It's it is amazing how quickly the narrative can change.
0: Now, speaking of the officials, how do you think that factors in? Because we've heard J.B. Bickerstaff be very vocal about it, as was Kenny Atkinson earlier in the series. Is this something to keep an eye on? Are they calling it tight? Are they calling it loose? Is it lopsided? I mean, I know no one really wants to go to a game to watch the officials, but I feel like it can't be ignored so far through five games.
16: No, it can't. And, you know, PJ Carlissimo and I were in San Antonio the other night when Wemby came back. And, you know, sometimes you say, we don't know if the officiating is going to be that big of a deal. And they called it a lot tighter in that game five than they had in game four. And it's a big deal. I mean, Zach Zarba is the lead official, one of the best in the league. I think you're right. You know, the Cavs weren't happy with some of the officiating after two games. It has swung back in the other direction. I'm a little surprised I haven't heard more vocally from J.B. Bickerstaff in the last 48 hours, because now that you look at the stats, Cleveland's been going more to the free throw line. But some of that's also skewed because of the way Detroit plays. You know, they're more of a defensive team. They're probably right. more apt to foul, right. more apt to put you at the line. But, yeah, it is, you know, the time old game of, you know, they've got 30 more free throw attempts than we have. And you say it, you know, umpteen times through the media, and maybe psychologically,
2: right.
16: you know, it gets through the officials. But that's always fun for us to keep an eye on, is just to see how the game's being called and then how the game changes being called after yep. halftime when even referees make a little bit of adjustments.
0: The series is 3-2. The Knicks have been sitting around waiting. Ultimately, who do you think the Knicks would rather see in the Eastern Conference Finals?
16: Yeah, that's a great question. I thought for a while it was Cleveland because probably at the time I was thinking about it, we were doing the end of the Knicks-Sixers series, which went swiftly. We did games 3 and 4 last weekend, and Detroit had the lead, and the Cavs weren't playing their best basketball. But I still firmly think that they would rather play Detroit. I think Cleveland, as much as, you know, they've been under the radar this year in the East, you know, when you have those two guys in the backcourt, you have the potential of the guys up front. You know, you've built the bench with, you know, adding a Dennis Schroeder who's come up key in key moments in other series. Max Strus, you know, we saw what he can do
2: right.
16: as a three-point shooter and a good defender. I think I think Cleveland actually probably gives the Knicks a little more pause. Mm. You know, I don't know if everyone would agree with that, as Detroit was the number one seed, but it's all a snapshot in time. And I don't think this Pistons team has played like we saw over the bulk of 82 during the regular year.
0: Mark, appreciate the time. As always, have a good call tonight.
16: I appreciate it. Good to be out with you guys.
0: There you go. That is Mark Kestisher, ESPN Radio. He has the call with PJ Carlissimo tonight on ESPN Radio. So listen, Nick, I mean, again, I keep going back to this. It is game six, closeout opportunity at home, regardless of how things have gone. You'd sign up for that all day long. He mentioned it, and we didn't really make a ton of it because I didn't see a ton of actual reporting on it. Could you guys correct me if I'm wrong? He mentioned, you know, there was some sickness going on.
2: Apparently, there allegedly a stomach bug that was going through the team from game four to game five. Apparently, it really hit Sam Merrill. Allegedly. So,
0: and again, like, I haven't seen many people confirming this. It was a rumor on Twitter and social media. So it's something to keep an eye on, though, no doubt.
2: But better to be between game four and game five. Now that those are gone, you had a couple of days to recover. Now, we said it. This is Sam Merrill's 30th birthday.
0: Come on, Sammy.
2: Come on. Make it happen, baby.
0: Shoot, Sammy, shoot. All right, straight ahead. A little bit of sound check, voicemails as we continue along the really big show. Chris Oldak, Nick Paulus, Justin Cooper with you on 850 ESPN Cleveland, streaming live on YouTube.
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1: Really weird schedule.
2: How so?
1: By that, things I have never seen before, like starting the first two games in the state of Florida in the month of September. That's a grueling task. The heat index is going to be over 100 on each of those games in Jacksonville and Tampa. Then they have this incredible 5-week stretch at home in the middle of the schedule, 4 home games and their bye week.
2: Yeah.
1: They better use that time to really fatten up and get some wins.
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2: Bookman and Sun time, 11:42 in the 11 o'clock hour. 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Chris Oldak, Nick Paulus, Justin Cooper with you, filling in for the guys. Been a fun show today. We've had our Browns analyst, Tony Grossi, ESPN's Mark Kestisher. You guys went 500 and beat the clock.
3: Still upset about that, but
2: I think Cooper's still upset about it. Still mad, but probably. That's all right. We have a Twitter poll up. We're talking about Brown's schedule earlier throughout the day. How many wins, Nick? What do you see in the question and the results?
3: Yeah, after seeing the schedule and how many wins will the Browns have this season? Leading the way right now at 50%, 4-7, 8-10 at 39%, 11 or more wins at 7%, and 4% for 0-3.
2: Okay. Not too bad. All right. We have still some business to get to. It's time for Soundcheck.
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2: 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Aaron Goldhammer thinks that the schedule hints something at the quarterback room.
5: The minute they started floating this idea that they were going to play Deshaun Watson at quarterback, the first thing out of my mouth was they better not open at home. Because if they do, he is going to get booed. He is the physical representation of the worst trade in the history of sports. And he might not realize it, and the Haslams might not realize it. But if he starts to play bad, Jake, I think this fan base and that crowd would have him for dinner by about the third
6: everybody
5: quarter.
6: Everybody wants Shador, too. Like, nobody wants to see. Even I want to see Shador.
3: What are your thoughts, Chris, on the fact that when the Browns did do their social video for the release, the Street Fighter game, they didn't have Watson, but they did have
2: surprised by that.
3: But they had a couple mentions of Shador.
2: Yeah,
3: there's the bye week mention where, oh man, I just want my quarterback, like the arcade. Yeah, want the quarterback. He goes, Shador's not playing that week.
2: Yeah,
3: so like, I mean, no mention of Watson.
2: I'm not surprised at all.
3: I'm not surprised, but it is obviously you need to lean into some of your fan favorites. So that made sense.
2: Yeah, so I agree with what we heard at the end of that clip from Jake Trotter and everybody saying, "Yeah, we want to see Shador." I do too.
3: Absolutely.
2: Ultimately, if Deshaun is the better quarterback through training camp, okay, he's the better quarterback through training camp, and you're going to start him. If the Browns do start him, here's the thing. If the Browns are 1-1 through two games, I don't think it'll be as big a deal. If the Browns are 2-0 to start the season, they come back for their first home game, I don't think it matters who the quarterback is. They're 2-0.
3: Yeah, but even if they go 0-2, I don't think that they're making a quarterback switch that early in the season.
2: No.
3: So to Aaron's point of, they're changing this up because of that, I don't think that's the case.
2: But can I say this, though, too? Like, I know by and large people don't want to see Deshaun Watson.
3: Sure.
2: But we've seen him before. Like, as Browns fans, we'll get through it. You know what I mean? Like, if he's out there, okay, he's out there. Like, we'll get through it. It might be awful. It was awful before.
3: Sure. I just think...
2: We'll get through it.
3: I think as Browns fans, we kind of have marked in our date June 1st of 2027, which would be
2: cut
3: date for Watson. For Shador, like, if we're looking at the future of this team, and I'm not saying that Shador is the...

0: franchise guy. Like, it's just not see
1: Deshaun.
0: It's not Deshaun.
1: Yeah.
0: We know that.
1: Jake Trotter on the show last night talking about the first two games and what it means for the rest of the year.
2: They have got to win one of those two. You can't get off to a poor start, Carm. That would be a disaster. And I just think if you can win one of those two, particularly the Tampa game, like if you're going to win one of those two, win the Tampa game, because I think coming back for week three with a little bit of a homestand, this crowd is going to be fired up.
1: Over to the Cavs. Brian Windhorst, 5 good minutes, the ESPN Cleveland YouTube channel. I had a chance to sit down with him yesterday. What the significance is of tonight's potential closeout game, game six.
3: The Cavs have been working, even really been working towards this moment from the day LeBron left, but really, really since they traded for Donovan Mitchell. They've been working towards, you know, getting back to this spot, you know, being a contender on the top stage to be a conference finalist. And they've really had that expectation for the last couple of years. And so they need one win to do it. It's on their home court, they're healthy. I mean, you know, you get that opportunity, you gotta take advantage of it. And I think Kenny understands that, and I think he wants to make it really clear. And I'm sure he gave that some thought before he said it, but I agree with him.
1: On your home court, you're healthy. You're right. Take advantage, although there are still things to improve on, says Windy.
3: Of course they can play better.
4: Yeah.
3: You know, they're fighting themselves. I mean, the freaking turnovers are, like this first half yesterday, the turnovers at the half are 20-2. Seriously, you could argue that getting out of the first half on the road where the turnovers were 20-2 and only being down 8 points is a bigger accomplishment than coming back from 9 down. I think that they should be congratulated for persevering and those guys coming together and all that stuff. But I'm not sitting here saying that this team has fallen into place and everything's going great.
1: No doubt there's things to work on. The turnovers.
0: Plenty
1: for the love of God,
0: to work
1: man.
0: On.
1: Yeah. For the love of God. Can we not have 6 in the first quarter tonight?
0: That'd be nice. If they can cut, again, that's the thing, though. Like, I think they cut down, what was it? Was it game 2 they cut down on turnovers? I think they only had like 11 total. But you ended up still losing the game. So it really is when the turnovers happen. It sucks to have 6 in the first quarter. There's no doubt about that. But you can make up for it. And they've done a better job of cleaning up the turnovers majority of the time, the last couple of games at least.
1: Back to the NFL and the Browns schedule release. A couple of reunion games between the Browns and former coaches and players, one of which week 2 against the Bucks. Here is Adam Schefter.
5: Their home opener is against the Cleveland Browns in week 2. How much do you think that game is going to matter to one Baker Mayfield, the former quarterback who the Browns made the number 1 overall pick at one point in time, who they moved on? We know how much Baker has kept receipts. We know that he's aware of all the people and all the teams that have written him off. The first NFL team to write him off was the Cleveland Browns. And the first NFL team that Baker Mayfield and the Bucks will get at home in week 2 is the Cleveland Browns. Buckle your seatbelt.
0: I think he has more of a problem with Kevin Stefanski than the Browns organization probably as a whole, right?
1: Because
6: I would 100% agree with that.
0: Thank you.
6: I'm there with
1: See,
6: that.
1: See, I think, like, just knowing
0: Kevin's
1: Baker,
0: the guy,
1: it's
0: Kevin's
1: all
0: the guy
1: the
0: that
1: above.
0: Basically was like, come on, man. Like, come on. You got to fit my system. You got to do this. You got to do that. Now, Baker's gone on to have an unbelievable career, especially down in Tampa. But it is one of those things where it's like, I think he has more. If you asked him, who do you have more, not hate, but sports hate for, the Browns or Kevin Stefanski, I think he might lean Stefanski.
1: I mean, Andrew Berry was the one going on a 3-month odyssey while Baker was still a quarterback.
0: It's like a 6-month odyssey. Yeah, it was a while.
1: Sure. So, Peter Schrager on ESPN on the outlook for the team this season.
7: The truth of the matter is this, if I'm a Browns fan, and this goes for the Jets as well, you want to be competitive. You want to win games. You don't want to win too many games. And I know it's not tanking, it's none of that. You want to be in contention where you have the ability to move up to get a quarterback in the draft, because all the indications we got in that 2026 draft was, we're going to build everywhere else with Fano and with Concepcion and with Boston, but we're not taking a quarterback, we're not getting Ty Simpson, and they didn't bring anyone in free agency. So to me, it's, let's be competitive, let's give our fans reason for optimism, but let's not be too good this year, because our future quarterback might be playing college football on Saturdays.
1: I am so sick of that take. of how good this, and listen, the upcoming quarterback class in the 2027 draft might be great.
0: It looks really good.
1: But I'm so sick of it. You're literally just, Peter Schrager literally just told us as fans, you shouldn't want to win games this year.
0: He didn't say that. He said that you don't want to win too many.
1: Oh my God. So what are we going to do? We're going to win 5-6 games again. Great.
0: I mean, we said that.
1: I've done that for 2 years.
0: We said 8 and 9 would be.
1: And I predicted them that get start 9
0: of,
1: wins.
0: Of good, right? Yeah, that's.
1: Come
0: you
1: on.
0: You could theoretically say 8 and 9 is good.
1: I'm so sick.
0: That still
1: sick
0: puts
1: of,
0: you at like 13th.
1: No, just lose another year. It's okay. No, I'm sick. I'm sorry. I'm sick of it.
0: I understand what he's saying.
1: I don't.
0: As a Browns fan, I don't love it. But I understand what he's saying. You want to be a top-tier team in the upcoming draft.
1: No.
0: That way you
1: what
0: can
1: you
0: get
1: want
0: that.
1: To be
6: but that. But in that breath, you would want to be tanking at that point.
0: But he said you're towing the line. He said you're not tanking, but you want to be competitive.
1: No, you
6: but I'm saying you should want to tank. You don't want to be in that middling ground because that doesn't help you. That puts you in purgatory.
0: Can we be honest for a second? Real quick. Pete Schrager, and I love him, but he can't go on there and say you absolutely have to tank. That's what
1: sure
0: I guarantee
1: he
0: you he's
1: sure
0: not going to do that. He's not going to do
1: my
0: that.
1: Only point
0: nobody
1: is,
0: does that.
1: You don't want to be one of those. You don't want to be the team that has a high pick in the draft. You want to be the team that we saw the Patriots do it last year.
0: I want to be picking 32nd.
1: You win 5 games
0: right.
1: The year before. You have a new head coach. You have a second-year quarterback. You go to the Super Bowl. That's who you want to be. Time for voicemails.
4: We finish the day by hearing from you. Who knows what people will say? 216-815-2885.
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8: What's up, Paul? What's up, Hammer? Listening to the national talking heads, it is remarkable how little credit they give the Cavaliers for winning. It's all about, oh, Detroit choked. Oh, they didn't get the call at the end, 70 feet away from the basket. Oh, how awful it is they didn't get the call. JB whining. I mean, JB really does stand for just bitching because that is all that guy does. Does he actually coach or does he just whine at the refs all game long? As opposed to the fact that the Cavs took that game. They played down the stretch. They're the ones who scored 9 points in the last 3 minutes. They're the ones who Strus stealing the ball from Cade Cunningham. They're the ones who took that game in overtime.
1: I would say this, Seth the wine guy, don't worry about what the national media says. I know easier said than done. It can get annoying.
0: Sure.
1: RJ sees me in here all the time in the morning bitching about what the media is saying about our city and our teams and all of that. He sees me. But listen, you won. You're up 3-2.
0: Close it out.
1: Let them complain. Let them whine. Let them worry about the refs more than actually how to
0: let them know
1: win a game. Let them bleep and know, as the Cavs would say. All right, listen, we got like a minute to go here. Guys, I want your official prediction for tonight. Game 6, Coop, we'll start with you.
6: Cavs win in, I'm not going to say a blowout. The Cavs win in a tight one, but they pull away later down the stretch. So it's not, you know, we're not depending on a last second game winner.
0: Cavs win 115-97. They close out
1: wow.
0: relatively easily. And you are then taking on the New York Knicks on Sunday in Madison Square Garden.
1: Yeah, so is that confirmed?
0: From my understanding, yeah.
1: From what I saw, if the Cavs win tonight, game one of the Eastern Conference Finals will be Sunday. If they lose, game seven will be on Sunday. So get ready for basketball Sunday either way. I have the Cavs 117-103.
0: Okay.
1: Love Sam Merrill going off for 8 3-pointers.
0: Make us some money.
1: I really only need him to hit 6 because
0: right.
1: that's what I bet on.
0: That's what we need right now.
1: I only need him to hit 6 tonight.
0: Come on, Sammy. Happy birthday.
1: All right. Reminder, Nick, you're at the game tonight.
0: Yes.
1: Following the game, it is me and Gerard Sherry for ESPN Cleveland Primetime. Big thank you to everybody hanging out here today. Tony Grossi, ESPN's Mark Kestisher, coming straight up. RBS next. You and Emmett, correct?
0: That's right.
1: All right, stick around. All right, here we go. It is going to be game six tonight. It's going to be a lot of fun. 8:50 ESPN Cleveland. Have a good day, everybody.

0: Old friends are new rivals.
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1: Gibson for three. 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
10: The idea that this is new? 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This? Someone concocted this?
0: And Emmett Golden.
9: You and me on the air, ESPN Cleveland from noon to 1? That's never happened before. Yeah.
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9: No Aaron Goldhammer today. Nick Paul is sliding in on the other side of the glass. Carmen Calo in the house for us today. And I know I was listening. I know y'all did it. Everybody playing the schedule
11: Come
9: game
11: on,
9: today,
11: yeah.
9: Right? Everybody's playing it. We played it last night on the schedule release show. Did you have a chance to listen at all? Because I had a question.
11: Unfortunately, I was all good.
9: What do you think, when I played the schedule game, what do you think my record ended up being for the Browns?
11: Oh, 17-0.
9: I didn't do it that time. I played it straight up.
11: Okay.
9: I played it straight up. That bit has, you know,
11: I'm just making sure, because everyone has a bit. And, yes. You know, we all get it.
9: Yes.
11: I don't know. I mean, you're more of an optimist than a pessimist, so yes. I'd probably say 10 wins.
9: 11.
11: Okay, I was close. When we did the schedule game a little bit earlier, it's the first time that I started writing down dubs. And
9: yeah.
11: You always say, oh, yeah, 8 to 10 wins. I got to 10 wins with week 17. Mm-hmm. I ended up giving the Bengals as a loss just because I was like, I don't know if they can go 11.
9: Right.
11: So 10 and 7 was in my wheelhouse for that.
9: Right. And it's all ridiculous. Right. It's all ridiculous.
11: What day is today? May 15th?
9: Exactly.
11: We're 4.

0: 4 months out from this. So, yeah, but it's always fun to break it down.
1: Might as well have a good time with that. As I looked at the schedule, bye week, right time for you?
0: I love a week 11 bye week because you want to knock out majority of your season and then sort of reassess and kind of figure out where you're at then. Mm-hmm. We had Tony Grossi join us a little bit earlier on RBS. Go back, listen on the Land on Demand. But he said that you need to be about 500. So 5-5 in order for you mm-hmm. to have a realistic chance of making the playoffs. You're not making the playoffs, but at that time frame, yeah. But you got to give yourself a chance. 5-5 through the 10 games, I was 6-4.
1: Okay.
0: So
1: I was roughly that too. I might have been 7-3.
0: I look at like the first portion of this schedule, the first the first 5 weeks of the schedule. Jaguars, they didn't do anything in the offseason that blew me away got better, but they're a good team.
1: I get that.
0: Respect
1: and it's so early that anything could happen.
0: Anything can happen.
1: Yeah.
0: Tampa Bay didn't make the playoffs, had a collapse at the end of the year last year. I don't think that they got super better. Now, Reuben Bain, they drafted in the first round, is a monster.
1: And they're typically good early.
0: Typically they are. And Baker's
1: good early.
0: Absolutely.
1: Yeah.
0: And that's their home opener for them. And then, but Carolina doesn't do anything for me. I love the fact that you have the early the early primetime game Thursday night at home against the Steelers. To me, mm-hmm. that was a huge win in my book.
1: No doubt. We'll get into some more of the Browns schedule, but we got the biggest thing.
2: The biggest thing.
3: That's what she said.
4: Let's go!
1: Look, I know the schedule release is big, but nothing's bigger than a closeout game at home with an opportunity to go to the Eastern Conference Finals.
0: Oh.
1: And the Cavaliers are on the precipice. That's for you, Gerard, of the Eastern Conference Finals. There's a bug going around, Nick.
0: That's what we've been told.
1: Stomach bug. Are you concerned at all about that?
0: No, I'm not, because at least what I read, it was between game 4 and game 5. So, if that's the case, hopefully a lot of stomach bugs move in and out within a 48-hour time frame.
1: Yeah.
0: So, if it is truly a stomach bug, I would think that they would be 100% fine. Now, we did find some research out today.
1: Okay. What's up?
0: Sam Merrill, happy birthday today.
1: Happy birthday, Sam.
0: 30th birthday.
1: Yes.
0: Big birthday, boy. Let's go.
1: The Dirty 30. Is anybody else surprised that Sam Merrill is 30 years old?
0: A little surprised. I thought he was younger.
1: He looks, he's been in the league for a minute.
0: Yeah.
1: You know?
0: Two-way contracts and everything like that. Yeah, he's been in
1: one
0: for a while.
1: One ring with the Bucks.
0: Yeah,
1: you know?
0: Which is crazy to think. But
1: yeah, so Sam always feels, he looks young.
0: I thought he was, when it said happy birthday, 30, I was like, what? I thought mm-hmm. it was 28. That's what I thought it was going to be. Like, happy birthday. It's his 28th birthday. But no, it's his 30th birthday.
1: Yes. I'm looking at the at ESPN.com and the matchup predictor, according to ESPN Analytics.
0: That's not the BPI, right?
1: Not the BPI.
0: The
1: or
0: BSI.
1: The BSI. Yeah, this might be the BSI.
0: Might be.
1: Because they have the Detroit Pistons with a 53.4% chance of winning.
0: Wow.
1: They actually have them. And even though they're not the favorites, as far as the sports books are concerned, analytically, ESPN believes that the Pistons have better than a 50% chance of winning this game. I could not disagree more.
0: Mm.
1: The Cavaliers play great at home. And Rocket Arena, I know what to expect from Cleveland. I know Cleveland's going to show up. So I'd probably be extremely ticked off if the Cavaliers lost this game, because to me, this is a game not just that they have to win, but they should win because they're at home.
0: So the only thing that I can think of is the reason why BPI matchup predictor, whoever is making up these stats, is that the Detroit Pistons, they are 3-0 in elimination games this postseason already, because they were down 3-1. You got to come back, and they certainly did. And that's whenever they put the pedal to the metal and started tearing up. But that was against an 8th-seeded Orlando Magic team. To me, this screams like a blowout victory for the

0: halves. But we know it's never that simple.
1: Right.
0: I think in the end, you will see them space, you know, get ahead. I have them winning 115-97.
1: Mm.
0: I think that the Cavaliers handle their business, especially in the second half. We saw, Black History Month, J.A.
1: Yes.
0: dominate game seven,
1: yeah.
0: you know, 2 weeks ago now. But I think that's the type of effort, and not specifically from J.A., but that's the type of effort you need to see in the second half if you want to put away this Pistons team, who is gassed right now.
1: Yeah, they definitely are. After the Cavaliers won game five, I was on game night. And Q Myers was asking me, how do I feel? And I said on national radio, this series is over. Cavs will win game six at home. Did I jinx the Cavs?
0: No,
1: because that's because
0: no.
1: Q was like, oh, man, this how you know you could guarantee a game seven now. And I'm like, bro, you can't jinx the Cavaliers at home in this situation.
0: No, you certainly can't. I think that... Okay, if I say something, it will jinx them, so I don't want to say it. I was going to say the Cavs are unjinxable, but no, that certainly could be a death nail.
1: Yes.
0: So let's not do that. But no, this Cavs team, I think we're all thinking it. You know, the line has moved. It started at 3.5. It's up to 4.5 right now. It might move even more by the start of the tip, you know, at 7:10, whatever. So I just think it's fascinating to see that there are still people out there that are like, oh, no, Pistons are going to even this up and it's going to go back to Detroit. I think the Cavaliers are just going to play free tonight, man.
1: Yeah.
0: That's what it feels like, at least from my vantage point.
1: Yeah. I could echo that and will echo that. And then also the fact that the Detroit Pistons, their role players don't show up on them. Role players ain't really showed up much at
0: all. Not at all.
1: I mean, Duncan Robinson, you know, has on the, you know, and a little bit.
0: He was seen at practice today, so I think he's going to give it a go. It's a do-or-die situation.
1: Got
0: you got to
1: go. Yeah, you have to. I wouldn't be surprised. Now, Kate Cunningham played 48 minutes. It went into overtime, so it wasn't necessarily wire-to-wire.
0: But
1: he had
0: still,
1: a couple
0: he
1: minutes.
0: Had 5 minutes off, that's
1: yeah,
0: it.
1: 48 yeah, 48 minutes.
0: Yeah.
1: He's probably going to have to do that again tonight. And as talented as he is, as awesome as he is, he's not LeBron. LeBron's he's the not. Only guy that could do that.
0: Yes.
1: Go it, wire to wire and lead a team to victory alone.
0: Like, and still, like 41 years old, he could probably right. still do it. So I've been saying this all week now. Cade looks like LeBron. I'm not saying he is LeBron by no means, but number one overall pick. A team that is an upstart team that lost 25, 27 straight games just 2 years ago. You found yourself in the playoffs. You won 60 games. Like, you're in the MVP talks. You know, you're not going to win it, but you're there. Mm-hmm. And you got nothing else around you. I say nothing else. Like, Durin is a good player, but, like, has completely just whiffed on the postseason. Hasn't shown up all postseason long. You're going to have to do this yourself. Now, if Cade Cunningham comes out here and scores 25 straight points and 29 of his last 30, like LeBron did 19 years ago, then we're talking a different story. I don't think that that's going to happen tonight.
1: Yeah. No. Yeah, I don't either. I don't. We'll also find out a lot because I do think in a elimination game that J.B. Bickerstaff's going to have to find some trick. Some smoke and mirrors or something to win this game.
0: I'm here to tell you, and the only trick that he has up his sleeve right now is Paul Reed. And if you're if your ace in the sleeve is a third string center, play the hand. Let's see what happens, JB. But I think that would be wild if you throw in a third string center.
1: Now, it's a guy, third, you're
0: he's,
1: right.
0: He's played well.
1: Desmond played well.
0: Played very well.
1: It also feels like he agitates the Cavaliers' big men.
0: Sure.
1: You know, so that might be the way to go because Jalen Duren, they haven't been able to count on him at all.
0: At all.
1: And if you listen, I would just, so like 97.1, The Fan is, I think, Detroit's radio station. Mm-hmm. Like, check them out on social media. They are going in on him.
0: Deservingly and, so.
1: Yeah.
0: I mean, it shades of like Larry Hughes all those years ago where you were here, you were brought here to be the Robin.
1: Right.
0: And you, it's just MIA.
1: And you were Robin all year long.
0: You were Robin
1: you
0: all
1: were
0: year
1: great.
0: Long.
1: You were one of the, you probably were the second best player at your position, because he will be second team All-NBA. And coming up a little later on the Next Level, we'll talk to Wendy about that. And I know Wendy has, you know, Wendy has said he's voted for him for the All-NBA team. So unless he pops up and, you know, plays amazing, it's I'm kind of with you. I'm so confident. It does make me pause for a second and be like, hold on, maybe am I going over the top a little bit? I hope the Cavaliers and I hope Kenny Atkinson stresses this is a must-win game. Because I believe this is a must-win game.
0: Yeah, I mean, Kenny said it the other night. He said this. He's been in situations like this, and he's lost games like this. You don't want that Game 7 pressure. Not again.
1: Yeah.
0: You don't want that. And so finish the deal. Put your foot on the proverbial throat of the Pistons and end them. That's what you need to do.
1: 216-710-0850. Do you believe tonight is a must win? I do, because I don't think the Cavaliers can win a Game 7 on the road. Because whether you believe that they found something in Game 5, maybe you don't feel that way. I believe it had a lot to do with Detroit giving that up more than anything. And I think the blowing the game at home, Detroit has done that. They ain't doing it again. And I also think the Max Strus coming out hitting six threes on the road, I don't know if he's doing that again.
0: I also think that, again, I've said it already, but 3-0 for in elimination games for the Pistons. You want to give a team confidence. They win tonight. They are going to have all of the confidence, all of the momentum, even if it's a close win for the Pistons or a blow. Like, it will be bad for you, and you don't want that smoke. You don't want that pressure. I get it that this team, you feel like you're there mentally now, and Gerard and I were talking about that yesterday on the Next Level, you know, talking about, you know, this team feels like they're more mentally tough, and that's great. If you're mentally tough, you end the season tonight. You end Detroit's season tonight, and then you put all of your focus in on the New York Knicks on Sunday.
1: Yeah, because if you don't, Pizza's going to be rocking.
0: Dude.
1: You know what I'm saying?
0: Ooh.
1: And that Little Caesars Arena is what I'm talking about.
0: Right.
1: Yeah, and you don't want that smoke. Because, listen, Rocket Arena is the
0: old school take there.
1: The Rocket Arena, to me, is the best home court advantage in the NBA.
0: Yeah.
1: No. It ain't Little Caesars ain't far behind when Detroit's a good team. You know, just you go back to, you know, the 80s, 90s when they were really good. Even in the 2000s, it was a tough place to play.
0: I just, again, that Game 7 pressure, because the pressure is squarely on the Pistons right now. If they win this game tonight, the pressure will be squarely on the Cavs, because you don't want to blow a 3-2 series lead. Like, that, all the pressure would be on the Cavs. And as much as James Harden has looked really good over the last couple of games, we do know the track record typically isn't great in game sixes and sevens. So don't put that pressure on us. Just finish the game tonight.
1: Yeah, yeah. In the YouTube chat, JD in the CLE says it sure is a must-win game. It ends tonight. Hollywood Cole says if Franz Wagner never gets hurt and doesn't miss the final two games, Orlando wins that series. I think they could.
0: Very well could have, yeah.
1: Orlando was an AFC. It wasn't your typical AFC. And the seeding in the Eastern Conference was very funky because Detroit had the best season. But there wasn't one person outside the 313 that believed that they were contenders to get to the NBA Finals. Right. Not one. The 76ers were seventh seed.
0: Yeah.
1: Well, they have stars good enough to be better than the seventh seed. They beat a two seed.
0: Yeah, they beat a Boston team, but that Boston team was without Tatum. And again, injuries play a part in all of this, no doubt about that.
1: Right.
0: The weirdest thing about this, though, E, is that the Cavs dealt with injuries all year long.
1: Mm-hmm.
0: And then finally the playoffs roll around and you
1: have zero.
0: Yeah. Like, it's you and San Antonio.
1: Yep.
0: That's it.
1: Yep.
0: You guys are the only ones that are completely healthy. And it's fascinating to see, because if you're 100% healthy, if we would have said this at the beginning of the year, Cavs are 100% healthy for the playoffs, we're all talking finals.
1: Absolutely. Like,
0: that's what we're talking about.
1: Absolutely. Absolutely. So, man, a huge game, definitely a huge game tonight. And coming up, we will ask you, who is under the most pressure? Who's under the most pressure in tonight's deciding game six? Cavaliers can punch their tickets to the Eastern Conference Finals. Listen, talk about punching tickets. You might have some tickets, right? And you're like, man, I don't know what to do. I'm getting these calls. Last thing I want to do is spend a like day in jail because I got traffic tickets. I don't want to deal with that. Well, hit up my guys and gal at BGJ Bartell, George Ellis, and Wars, Jonathan, Lauren, and Jose. They can help you out really in any situation when you're facing, whether it's criminal charges, if it's tickets, if there's accusations against you. They can help defend you because someone needs to stand up for your rights, right? You know, I know this idea is kind of gone by the wayside, but allegedly, you're innocent until proven guilty. And Bartell, George Ellis, and Wars understand that, and they will defend you. And they're just great people as well. Like, Jonathan Bartell's so cool, he's giving you his cell phone number. The same number that he and I talk about the Cavs and the Browns on all the time. You can hit him up right on his hip, 216-469-2892, and save that number. Because you're like, I don't need this number. I'm cool, man. Yeah, but if you have a bad weekend, you're going to be like, what was that number again? So put it in your phone, 216-469-2892. Listen, anytime, day or night, hit them up. They will be there for you. Make sure you say, hey, I heard about you on ESPN Cleveland or Emmett Golden, E. Goldie, E, all of that will suffice. They'll know who you're talking about when you name drop there. Or you could also go to bgjattorneys.com. And I can't stress, anytime, day or night, they're there for you. Bartell, George Allison Wars, your advocates in criminal defense and immigration law. BGJ, call today.
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11: Cavaliers Pistons face off in a game six tonight. Cavaliers have an opportunity to punch their ticket to the Eastern Conference Finals. 216-710-0850. That is the number to call. Who's under the most pressure tonight, Nick?
0: I think it's the coaches. I think it's Kenny Atkinson is probably under some pressure, but JB feels like he's under more because he keeps complaining to the refs about everything and pulling typical JB stuff. But this is a team that – this is an organization, I should say, right, that told you to kick rocks and we're going to look elsewhere to go on our championship run. And to do it here in the city of Cleveland, you know, to – For JB to come here, he is under an immense amount of pressure because this is his opportunity to say, you picked the wrong guy, essentially.
11: Mm-hmm.
0: I don't think that that's going to happen. I think that the Cavs are going to go on to the Eastern Conference Finals. But, like, a lot of pressure's on JB to get this one right, especially here, Game 6 in Cleveland.
11: Yeah, Cavs specifically... I think it just goes back to, it's good, Donovan and James.
0: Sure.
11: Right? For whatever reason, and it started to creep a little bit after the Cavaliers lost two games. Kenny Atkinson now is starting to get some critiques, at the very least, I will say. Mm-hmm. But when it comes down to it, everybody's going to look at Donovan because he had the one game where he was terrible in the first half, electric in the second, and then really just not very good in the last game until the last moments of it where he did make some big plays. So I think just understanding or looking at those last two performances and that he struggled, if he starts out struggling again, people are going to be upset.
0: I think of those two, Harden and Mitchell, I think that there is more pressure on Mitchell because there's the whole rap about James Harden right now. Stephen A. had it. He's 1-4 in his last five game sixes. He only averages like 16 points a game. So honestly, right now, bare minimum for James. Like mm-hmm. go out there, just handle the rock, just don't throw up on yourself, and we'll all be okay. If James came out here and had 16 points, six assists and five turnovers, typical game is what he's done, right, majority of this series. If he has a typical game, like, we're going to be like, okay, that's just who James is. We need Donovan to be Donovan tonight if that's going to be the case.
11: Yeah.
0: So there's more pressure to me on Mitchell being great. I'm not saying 43 points, 39 in a half.
11: Mm-hmm.
0: But, man, do we need you to hit 30? Right. We need about 50.
11: Hey,
0: my bad.
11: Update. No, it's all good. These are actually, we were on the right one, but.
12: Hey, man, big dog, I need you, big dog. Boy, look here. Boy, I need you bad, man. I need about 50, man.
11: I need you bad, big dog.
0: Not 50, but right, we need a lot from Donovan tonight.
11: Do you think, though, the fact that the Cavaliers are up and, I guess, you know, mentally, maybe they got a game to play with? Right? Like, because if they lose tonight, their season's not over. Yeah. Does that concern you? Knowing that it's not, quote unquote, the end of the world if they lose, you know, is there any apprehension that maybe they don't come out as locked in as you would expect them to be?
0: I'm at the beginning of the series, if you told me that was going to be the case, yeah, there would be some mm-hmm. issue with that, and I would be worried. But I spoke about it yesterday with Gerard. I think that getting over that mental hump of actually getting a playoff win on the road against a really good opponent, and the Pistons are their 60-win team, I think that that sort of changed my attitude, and I think that it changed their attitude as well. They understand they don't want to go back to Detroit. It was mm-hmm. hard enough getting one right. road win.
11: Yeah.
0: Why do you want to mess around and do that again? I think that you're going to see a effort from the Cavs tonight.
13: I hope so.
11: Yeah. I hope so. I'll tell you this. Like, and I've been, regardless of, this is not gambling advice, just a little PSA. I have bet the Pistons to cover the first quarter every game. And it's hit every game except the last one. And it was only half a point.
0: You know why?
11: Why is that?
0: Because I bet on that.
11: You really?
0: Yeah.
11: Oh, so it was you.
0: It was on me.
11: It was you.
0: That's on me.
11: Half a point.
0: That's on me.
11: Fell by half a point.
0: I was mad when it happened because I see all the success you're having right. with it, and I was like, you know, I want to dabble a little bit. Guess what? He I ain't betting it tonight.
1: Half a point. Well, I'm all over it. Thank you.
0: You're welcome.
1: But for that reason, I haven't done it yet, but I will bet it again because I think the Detroit Pistons will come out locked in. Because it's do or die for them.
0: It is.
1: You know, what do they say? The most dangerous animal is a caged animal, right? Or a wounded animal. I don't know what they say. I'm just making stuff up.
0: You're just making things up.
1: Yeah, right. Just making stuff up.
13: I think it's caged animal. I think that's a real saying. Yeah, let me look it up, though.
1: Please look this one up. It's something like that for sure. So I know that they'll be locked in, so I'll probably make that bet again. Yeah. The good old hedge bet. That I love because if the Cavaliers lose the first quarter, I win some money. And they don't even have to lose the first quarter, although I think they will in this situation. If it's a tie, I looked it up. I believe that's the saying.
13: Yeah, that's a saying.
1: Nothing more dangerous than a caged animal. Yeah. Yep, there you go.
0: Don't put baby in the corner. That's also a saying. Yeah, I've heard it before. So
1: the Pistons are half a point underdogs in the first quarter.
0: Yeah.
1: So if it's tied, then you would, or they got to win the first quarter. So I could see a world where Detroit does come out, and in the first quarter is probably the better team because they're the most desperate team. Now, I think over a span of 48 minutes being on the road and really just working Kate Cunningham to death, I think that will ultimately dissipate and the Cavaliers will take over. This is another. Kenny, if you're listening, though, I know you're a big fan of RBS Next.
0: Huge fan.
1: Double Kate Cunningham off rip. Don't wait until the second half.
0: Yeah.
1: Start number one. Start in the first minute of the game. Double K, make him work, get the ball out his hand, because that's the only guy that I believe can hurt you tonight is Cade Cunningham. That's the only one that I think, you know, can hurt you from that standpoint.
0: So real quick, this is Dean Wade. This is from Legion Hoops. Okay, so big time follower, over 900,000 followers. Dean Wade needs his flowers on defense against Cade Cunningham. It shows that in 107 possessions, Dean Wade covering Cade. Cade has shot 5 of 17, only 17 points allowed, 9 assists allowed, and forced 6 turnovers. As much as we love to rip on Dean for his stat line of 0-0, 4 rebounds, the guy has been handling his business on the defensive end, especially against Cade. I'm not saying I need to see Dean Wade out there for 48 minutes, but every time he's on him, you know, it seems to help out.
1: With that being said, though, all they do is screen and switch.
0: I know. But,
1: like, because
0: to cut it down on a little bit of the time, that way, you know, Cade doesn't go off at, you know, 23 seconds. I don't know. Your chances, I think, right?
1: Maybe I'm just not being fair, but when I look at 0 points, 0 shots, 0 whatever.
0: But plus 20 in the plus minus.
1: And Cade Cunningham, 39 points. That's what, you know.
0: It's the switches. That's all it is.
1: Now, if Cade had 15 points, and then I'd be like, absolutely, that makes sense. But I, you know, maybe he does a good job on him. I don't necessarily think he has shut his water off, you know, and we'll see. So, but like I said, I'm
0: Dean Wade legacy game tonight. How about that?
14: I hope so.
0: Right. He's out here and hits a corner three like Carmen Kaler.
13: Corner pocket, I did call that game three.
1: Yeah, he's good for that. You know, it just seems like they don't even pass him the ball when he's
0: not even looking his way. Now, there were times when we had Isaac Okoro out there where they would just leave him wide open from three. Right. Pass him the ball. He will shoot it. Mm-hmm. Dean doesn't shoot it. Yeah. Dean just refuses to shoot, and he's just like there for pick and rolls and screens. And
1: that's when you're all he's on, doing offense, on the offense, it's 4-on-5.
0: Right.
1: You know what I'm saying?
0: Yes.
1: So, but Dean can hit the shot, and he has hit. He hit one a couple games ago, and
0: he only took one a couple games ago.
1: Well, he only took 2 shots that night, you know, so I'm not that upset about it. I just, when I look at like the Dean Wade, Cade Cunningham stopper, I don't feel like Cade's been stopped, you know?
0: I get it. You know, there have been times where I see Dean out there and he's just causing havoc. It's not like he's getting all these turnovers or steals or anything like that.
1: Right.
0: But he's doing his job defensively, and that's what you need from one of your guys out there. Just don't screw it up.
1: Carmen Kalo, what's up?
13: So This is Dean Wade guarding Cade Cunningham in 107 possessions. Cade shot 5 for 17, 17 points allowed, 9 assists, 6 turnovers.
0: I did just said
13: did
0: that.
13: You just say that?
0: Yeah. Yes, I did.
13: My bad. My bad.
1: Come on, Squirt.
13: I'm sorry. I was looking stuff
0: he
13: up.
0: He was about
13: my bad.
0: To say, I was like, let him cook. Let him cook.
13: I saw the hand. My bad.
1: Yeah, I was like,
0: I read those exact ones.
1: Listen, those stats are a big deal. All right. There's so many.
13: I just wanted to emphasize.
1: We just have to reinforce.
0: Just know, Dean Wade, 107 possessions.
1: Yeah. And Carmen, my rebuttal to that was Cunningham had 39 last game.
0: Just replay the last 40 seconds.
13: Dean Wade the whole time on him, so.
1: No, right, because you know what you do when Dean Wade's like, I'm locking you down. You call for a screen and they switch and you know, you do your thing.
0: And then you attack James Harden. Which is what tends to happen.
1: Right. You know, it's funny, a lot of teams used to do that to Darius Garland.
0: All the time.
1: I mean, habitually. They literally dribble and they look and they find out whoever he was on and they call for a screen.
0: This is going to sound mean, but I think it is 100% accurate. Last year, when you were dominating the Heat, okay, like you remember, they were killing them. And then they went down to Miami for game 3 or game 4. I can't remember which one it was, but they got into a back and forth. I think it was Garland and, God, I'm trying to remember the... who's the Heat player that he got into a back and forth with? Can't I think? Name a Heat player. I guarantee you it's Hero.
1: Tyler Hero.
0: They started going back and forth. Oh, you just got to attack him. You got to attack him. So I am 100% confident that the Heat's game plan was, hey, we're just going to dominate Darius Garland. And he didn't play. And they were like, I don't have a game plan now.
1: Right.
0: And that was the entire thing. So they ended up getting blown out every game because they couldn't figure out, like, okay, so who do we attack now?
1: Mm-hmm.
0: And they just couldn't figure it out.
1: That reminds me of, I believe it was in the Toronto series, where J.A. got in foul trouble early, and you could tell Kenny had no plan.
0: He had nothing.
1: He had no backup plan for foul trouble.
0: He had three fouls in the first 5 minutes. He's like, ah.
1: Right, like, why did you leave him in?
0: Yes.
1: And then it's like, okay. Well,
0: and then they took him out. He only played 18 minutes, and then they put him back in the first 2 minutes of the third quarter. Foul number four, and they're like, we can't play you.
1: Right.
0: Yes, you can. Right. He's still got two to go.
1: Yeah, just let him foul out.
0: Dude, they had every opportunity to win that game down the stretch. And when he was in, he was like, he wasn't getting all these buckets or anything like that, but the offense was moving so much better. Mm-hmm. And he gets his fourth foul, and Kenny's like, can't play you. Can't trust you. Yes, you can.
1: Absolutely, man. Absolutely. So, you know, I'm excited for tonight's game for sure. And, you know, we'll see how it all comes down. All right, coming up next, we still want to hear from you. Who's under the most pressure? Who do you trust tonight? We'll talk about that a little bit. And the schedule videos were out. We'll talk about that a little bit. Coming up next, you're listening to RBS Next.
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11: So it's an event like no other. Schedule release night, where all the teams invest a lot of time and a lot of money into making these schedule release videos. I'm from the school of Justin Cooper on that. I'm kind of like, nah, whatever. You know,
0: yeah, have a little fun if you want it. Cool. Yeah. If not, whatever.
11: The Browns, the one that they did.
0: Mm-hmm.
11: I didn't think it was as bad as some folks thought it was.
0: Sure.
11: It was too long. It was too long.
0: It was 3 minutes long.
11: That's too long.
0: Too long.
11: On social media, Twitter, 3 minutes. If you could have did it, if they would have done it in two, I think it would have been great, but it was, after a while, it just was like, okay, come on, let's go.
0: Yeah.
11: Again, not bad. I just felt like it was a little too long. The best, and I wouldn't even do one because you're never going to be better than the Tennessee Titans.
0: Correct.
11: Every year, they crush it.
0: Every year.
11: And they spend the least amount of money on their videos. It's an iPhone, and that's it.
0: It's a man on the street, man. That's all right. It is.
11: There's no graphics. Well, there's a little graphics. What's the name? But there's, you know, no actors. There's just people walking around. They walk up to them, and they do it great. If you haven't seen it, they essentially walk up to people that kind of look like somebody that plays for the team they're announcing, and sometimes someone that doesn't look anything like the people that they're announcing, which makes it hilarious.
0: The person that they found for the Browns was wearing just a Myles Garrett jersey.
11: And it looked nothing like Myles Garrett.
0: Certainly was not Myles Garrett.
11: Yeah,
0: out there.
11: The guy was like, Myles, hey, Myles, hey, Myles. Yeah, which was, it was hilarious.
0: My favorite one was the Fernando Mendoza one.
11: Yeah.
0: The kids, hey, Fernando. He's like, hey.
11: Right.
0: It's just so good. And you're right. Tennessee, I thought Tennessee crushed it. And I'm not going to sit here and say, like, I watched all 32 of them, but I did see a good chunk of them. I thought they crushed it. Chargers typically crush it as well. Now, I'm not a huge Halo person. I know it was of my era and stuff, but I'm just not that guy. Now, whenever it comes to the Cleveland Browns, I want to like it, but I'm not the biggest Street Fighter fan. So like me personally, if they did a Mortal Kombat, I would have jumped all on that. You'd have like Miles doing
1: him
0: like,
1: and then an uppercut.
0: Oh my God.
1: That would have been awesome.
0: It would have been amazing.
1: Get over here. To the Steelers or something like that.
0: 100%. Yeah. Like you have like Carson just get over here and just tackle the hell out of somebody.
1: Now let me ask you this. And this is my fault. I should have sent you the sound of this part of the Browns video. Did the Browns tip their hand that Shedeur Sanders is the leader in the clubhouse? Because during the bye week, someone goes, oh, man, I want to get my quarterback. And the guy says, sorry, but Shedeur is off this

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1: Not just that, but they also have the mentions, or they show the avatars of Shador, you know, in there. And there's zero mention of Watson, which completely makes sense. We get all that. But it was, I know what they're going for. They're trying to do the whole nostalgia and everything. Yeah, and Street Fighter, they're having a movie now. You know, it's making a little bit of a comeback. Okay, cool. But I don't know.
2: I want it to mean, I'm with you. I want it to mean
1: I
2: something.
1: I want it to mean something.
2: But there is no way in hell you could predominantly feature Watson in your release video.
1: Yeah. What would have been wild is if they would have thrown in like Taylen Green. Dylan Gabriel, right?
2: And so I would love for it. Look, he's you could argue your most marketable player outside of Myles Garrett.
1: There is no other competition. And as much as I love Carson Schwesinger, Defensive Rookie of the Year, Judkins, and even the rookie picks that you have this year, and KC Infano and everything like that, Shador blows everyone away in popularity and who people really want to see out there as well.
2: Mm-hmm. Yeah. When I was seeing that, I was like, because I had only watched the first half of it. Mm-hmm. Now I was like, hold on. Let me go kind of skim through the rest and see who they have on there. Because I'm like, maybe they do put Deshaun at some point, but they didn't. And I was like, yeah, that was a smart move.
1: Now, they did that years ago, whenever I think it was 2 years ago when they had the bowling.
2: Yeah.
1: And he was in the bowling video.
2: He was still the quarterback.
1: He was the quarterback and then got injured and was out for the rest of the year. And then last year, the social media team did the weird AI video. It was like magic AI. It was weird.
2: The Detroit Tigers or Lions. Not the Tigers, that's it. Yeah, yes, the Detroit Lions one.
1: 30 seconds, man, Campbell just posts it.
2: Yeah,
1: that's it.
2: Yeah, which was fine. It was, to me, DTM in the other way. Like, we're gritting. We don't mess around with all. Like, I understand that's your whole thing. But it was effective. So those just kind of overall,
1: So you're telling me you didn't have time for to watch, like, the entire Browns one. That's 3 minutes. How about the Philadelphia Eagles that had a 14-minute video? And all it was like, Jalen Hurts and a couple of guys just sitting around the table opening up cards going, like, oh, week one, we play, blah, blah, blah, blah, blah.
2: Mm-hmm.
1: Really?
2: Yeah, I didn't see that one. I didn't watch that one
3: at all. You guys watched the Raiders one?
1: I like the Raiders.
3: I thought that was funny.
2: Yeah.
1: It was a little stepbrothers theme with Fernando Mendoza and Kirk Cousins. Mm-hmm. And, you have to call me Kirko Chains. Well, you got to call me,
3: Fernandalorian.
1: Fernandalorian. Yeah. Name your favorite play. 3, 2, 1. Da, da, da, da. We best friends?
2: Yeah.
1: So that was good.
2: That was. That was pretty good. So, I'm not going to be a killjoy. Have your fun and do your thing. Now, our own Aaron Goldhammer on the schedule release show had a theory about the Browns starting off with their first two games on the road. And he thinks there might be a little something extra behind that.
4: The minute they started floating this idea that they were going to play Deshaun Watson at quarterback, the first thing out of my mouth was they better not open at home. Because if they do, he is going to get booed. He is the physical representation of the worst trade in the history of sports. And he might not realize it, and the Haslams might not realize it. But if he starts to play bad, Jake, I think this fan base and that crowd would have him for dinner by about the third quarter.
5: Everybody wants Shador, too. Like, nobody wants to see. Even I want to see Shador.
2: All right. And then he continues and says that this is his theory.
1: Sure.
2: The Browns asked to start on the road because they want Deshaun to be the quarterback. And if Deshaun plays poorly, then they'll bench him after the first two games Shador.
1: Which is so wild because Todd Monken will not make a quarterback change 2 weeks into the season, unless of injury, there's no way that that's going to happen. You are going to ride out. They're talking about they want to name a starter by the start of training camp. Mm-hmm. You're not going to just go all willy-nilly after two bad weeks and go, you know what? Nope, got to change it.

0: No, that doesn't make any sense.
1: Yeah, if that was the Browns' plan, then Todd Monken's one and done.
0: Absolutely.
1: And I don't think that would be the case.
0: I don't think so either.
1: Because whoever they started quarterback, and while I want them to start Shador, they could very well start Watson. He's getting more than 2 weeks.
0: Absolutely.
1: He's going to get more. And fans are going to do what they do and maybe boo. And guess what? They're probably, I'm pretty sure they'll announce the defense at home if Watson is your starter. So
0: even if they go 2-0 and the offense is cooking, okay, and mm-hmm. Watson's out there balling and everything like that, and it could possibly happen. Anything's possible, I suppose. But if even that were to happen, you're naming the defense. The starting.
1: Absolutely.
0: You're not naming the offense. They will be the defense because the defense has Miles bleeping Garrett on it. You're not subbing that one out.
1: Yeah, it's going to take like the Browns to be 7-2 before you could introduce Deshaun Watson in front of that crowd.
0: Yeah.
1: Then everybody would be like, yeah, let's go.
0: And there was a time where the Browns were, 6-1? And he was mm-hmm. your starting quarterback. He was injured and, coming right. in and out. But there was a time, once upon a time ago, that you had that and people were still booing the crap out of him.
1: Yeah, yep. Yeah, so we'll see how all that weighs out. But right now, I ain't going anywhere, but I still got to drop the hammer.
2: Before the guys toss Aaron out of the studio, he has one last take to give. Time to drop the hammer.
1: And Drop the Hammer is brought to you by SnapVen. 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Just text FIX there, and they'll put one of these in your office for free. And again, it's SnapVen. They will text you back. If you call and hang up, you don't even have to talk to anybody. They'll text you back. And you know what? Would love to get one of these around here. We'll see what we could do. But again, Drop the Hammer brought to you by SnapVen. Drake dropped dropped three albums Jeez. Today. Carmen, have you had an opportunity to listen to any of it?
3: No, I don't really listen to Drake, to be honest.
1: Okay, that's fair. I know you're a huge Drake fan.
0: Oh, yeah, me and Drake.
1: Yeah, you guys go way back.
0: Yeah, way back.
1: So one of my boys hit me up this morning in our group text and was like, man, Drake is rapping on this. And I was like, oh, okay, because I don't dislike Drake, but I'm just not the biggest
0: not your
1: Drake
0: favorite,
1: fan.
0: Right.
1: Yeah, so I was driving in to work, and it's a Friday. Typically, I listen to RBS, but I said, man, let me throw some music on. And I thought, let me listen to this Drake. I only got a couple songs in, but it's okay.
0: Sure.
1: It's all right. I feel like whenever, and I try not to do this to people, I feel like whenever somebody says something is amazing, it sets my expectations too high and it never lives up to
0: fair.
1: It. You know, so like you and I are big Daredevil fans.
0: Yes.
1: And what I love is when I'm like, how was the episode? If you see it before me, you go, just text me.
0: Yep.
1: You don't go, it's the greatest thing that ever lived. Blah, blah, blah.
0: Right.
1: You don't undersell. You go, just when you see it, and then I go in with reasonable expectations.
0: Now, I've had to learn the hard way with that, E, because there's been plenty of times where I'm like, this is the greatest thing I've ever seen in my entire life. And I'll tell someone that.
1: Yeah.
0: They're like, okay. And they go in and they're like, yeah, it was good, but is it the greatest? I'm like, but for me, it was like,
1: yeah.
0: So like now I'm just going like, text me. Let me know what you say.
1: Yeah.
0: Because there's been times where, like, Reg and I, we've talked about certain shows. There was a DTF St. Louis.
1: Okay.
0: And Reg and I, we were talking about it, and I was, like, the episode ahead of him. And,
1: mm-hmm.
0: and I was like, just text me what you think of when the series wrapped up. And then we had an honest conversation because I was like,
1: yeah.
0: I didn't want to give it away and how mm-hmm. I felt about it. So, yeah, you'll learn a lot that way.
1: I will say I have done that with RJ, though. where I'm like, man, the Benny Jazzaret show, bro, get past the first episode or two, and it is awesome.
0: Yeah.
1: I have done that with Reg
0: before. Did that with Weapons. But I think that's the last movie that I did with you guys that I was like, you know what? Like, this is an awesome movie.
1: And I watched it. It was a good movie. Yeah. I was thinking it was something different.
0: And that's the problem. And that's the problem.
1: Right. I won't say that you didn't properly sell it, but the way you sold it made my mind start wondering, and it was different than anything I expected.
0: I couldn't fall asleep for whatever reason. I was just like, you know what? I heard this is a good movie. Let me watch this. And I was up until like 3 a.m. watching that movie. I was like, I was fighting sleep because I was like, this is so awesome. And then I hyped it up in my head, and it's a really good movie. But
1: so Tenet, my son was one day, he was like, hey, you ever seen Tenet? And I was like, nah. Isn't that the name of it?
0: Yes.
1: Yeah. And I was like, I'm like, no. He's like, man, it's good. You got to watch it. Mm-hmm. It was just like, whatever. And then one day he was at home, excuse me, during break. I didn't want to burp on the air.
0: You're good. Yeah. You're good.
1: He was like, all right, let's watch it. I was like, all right, fine. And I'm glad he didn't like go, oh my God, it's the biggest mind bend or whatever, because I'm sure I would have went in expecting some other things, but I thought it was really, really good. That was like the last movie I saw that was like, OMG.
4: I can't make heads or tails of it. Doesn't make a lick of sense to me, and I've watched it like, I love watching it.
1: Yeah. Have you watched the YouTube videos that go along with it?
4: No.
1: Tap in. Those are just as interesting as the movie, you know, because it's like...
0: Is it like Easter eggs or kind of? Yeah.
1: Oh, okay. Yeah. Like, I'll ask this, and the movie's old, but...
0: It's 5 years old. I'm a big fan of the movie. All right.
1: Do you guys have any idea who allegedly the son of the woman and the villain is?
0: The son?
1: Yeah, you know the villain has a kid with this lady.
0: Yes.
1: Yeah. And the little kid, you know who the kid is.
0: I mean,
1: you got to watch the videos.
0: Oh, what a tease right there.
1: You got to watch the videos. Yeah, watch the videos there. It's a theory, but it's a theory I believe to be true. All right, coming up next, Dry Cherry, we'll jump in here, and you'll have the next level. You've been listening to RBS Next.

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5: May 15th, 1981, a date most Cleveland Indians fans need no introduction to. 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
6: 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Wind up, here it comes. Fly ball center field. Manning coming on, he's there. He catches it. Len Barker has pitched the no-hitter. A perfect game for Len Barker.
5: That highlight courtesy of 3WE. Barker tosses the only perfect game of Cleveland Indians history and the last no-hitter. He never got a three-ball count in that game and struck out 11. The Indians got a 3-0 victory over the Blue Jays. It was the 10th perfect game in Major League history and one of the most attended games in Cleveland history. Even though 7,290 people are being truthful about their attendance of Len Barker's perfect game.
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1: Are you ready? Game 6 here in Cleveland. Cavaliers take on the Pistons tonight. Drossy, you got your Cavs colors on.
2: That's right.
1: You're ready to
2: go. Gonna make it happen.
1: Yeah, come on, Cavs. It's gonna happen.
2: With that what action?
1: Fast break action. Yeah. Keep on even on. Love that song so much. And I am so confident that it even scares me a little bit.
2: Okay, that's a good thing then. Yeah. I'd rather be confident and not like we normally do. Well, what's the margin of error? And worrying about stuff like that, but having a sensitive feeling that the Cavs could get it done tonight. So I'm with you, dog. I'm excited. I'm donning my Cavaliers colors. Mm-hmm. Now, part of me was like, hope I ain't jinxing nothing. But last time I wore some Cleveland related, we won. So
1: okay,
2: there you have it.
1: There you go.
2: Remember I had my CLE shirt on?
1: Yes. Yeah, and it was Browns colors.
2: And guess what I got underneath it?
1: You got a Browns. Yeah, yeah. There you go. Browns stuff.
2: I thought this through, dog.
1: I see. I see. Listen, I got so I've worn my Goldie 80 jersey.
2: Okay.
1: I wore my Mark Price jersey. The only other Cavs jersey. Actually, I gotta find it, but I have a Travis Kelce Cavs jersey. Mm-hmm. But I have a Darius Garland jersey. The City Connect jersey, mm-hmm. whatever. And I actually put it on this morning. And I said, hold on. What this is this bad juju to be putting on a guy's jersey? And he didn't even perform well in the playoffs at times, so I didn't wear it. I took it off. I said, I'll just, you know, let the Cavs do their thing. But I love that we are definitely thinking about our clothes.
2: And as I'm getting dressed, like, okay, will this have impact on whether this game is a win or a loss?
1: Yes, which is hilarious, but I am guilty of that when it comes to my beloved Cavaliers. I will say this. Some of the little bit of apprehension that I have about tonight's game is that Detroit's going to be desperate.
2: Yeah.
1: Like,

0: And I know we don't have it, but J.B. Bickerstaff said something after losing game five. He said, you are going to have to choke us out.
1: Yeah.
0: Yeah, and you are.
1: Good.
0: You're going to have to choke them out.
1: Good.
0: If you think you come out and go on a 10-0 run to open the game that they're going to quit, it ain't happening.
1: No, and you don't want it to happen. One of the things we talked about what took place before with this team is you want competitiveness. You want to sharpen that sword. Mm-hmm. You want to be more in the mindset, okay, I'm here to battle, not have it given to me. And honestly, folks, it's a rare occasion that you win something of significance and it's given to you. Yes, every now and then we have these super teams who are just clearly better than everyone else. But guess what? They embrace whatever comes their way. So if they need to choke you out, they'll choke you out. If they need mm-hmm. to beat you down, they'll beat you down. If they need to go finesse with you, they'll go finesse with you. If they need to get physical with you, they'll get physical with you. So if this is what requires of the Cleveland Cavaliers to play a better brand of basketball and to get the job done, I don't care how Detroit approaches it. What I do know is this. We better surpass whatever they bring to the table.
0: And this is the second part of my apprehension is I'm like, I'm so confident. I'm telling all these reasons why I'm like, a little bit, just a little bit. Because I do, if the Cavaliers lose tonight, I'll be furious. I'll say that because I think why. they should win. Cavs kind of got a game to, they may feel like they got a game to play with. I don't, right? I don't.
1: You think they really want to go back to Detroit? I mean, you can't fear it if it happens, but do what you can to close it out tonight.
0: Right, but so Detroit, if they, it's mental, right? And I know you love getting into the mental aspect. Mentally, Detroit knows you lose tonight, your season's over.
1: And do you want the season to be over? No. These guys enjoy playing basketball together.
0: Mentally, the Cavaliers know if they lose tonight, they got another game.
1: Yeah, and that can be a problem. And that can be something that pops up in your mind, but you have to bury that.
0: Yes.
1: In a heartbeat. But believe me when I tell you, it will pop up. Oh, we got another chance. Oh, I got another. It could be anything. Oh, I got another day. You're not mm-hmm. promised anything. But we don't take that approach, especially folks, yes. the pro athlete. Because here's the pro athlete's mindset. One, we don't have a good rationale when it comes to like money and life and things of that nature because we don't live a normal life. So it's hard for you to think about things rational because your life is not rational. Who gives someone millions of dollars to play a kid's game? Is that rational?
0: No, it's not. Well, if you can make billions by paying a guy millions, then that actually makes a ton of sense.
1: Well, and from that standpoint, yes.
0: But I'm picking up what you're putting down.
1: Exactly. Yeah. So my whole point is, and if you couple that with all the preferential treatment that you get throughout the course of life, being in this stage and atmosphere, you're not normal. You mm-hmm. don't think normal.
0: Yeah.
1: So things like that will pop up in your mind, but you have to bury it, and you have to be mentally strong to understand that that's just something trying to distract you. And you probably say to yourself, why would something want to distract me when I'm trying to take myself to another level? I don't know what it is, E, about human nature. I really don't. But I guess we can go all the way back to Adam and Eve. Because if you're walking in the garden, God's right there, and you're like, nah, God, you're good. I'm going to do what you didn't say. Mm-hmm. It makes all the sense in the world to me.
0: Say from the start of humanity.
1: Yeah, right. Yeah. From the start. Oh, man, you can live forever. Do
0: Day
1: what you want to do.
0: Right.
1: Nah, Eve said that, and she got a banging body, so I'm going to go listen to her.
0: Well, hopefully the Cavaliers are a little more locked in.
1: Than Adam was.
0: Yes, than that tonight. Who was under the most pressure on the Cavs tonight?
1: Who is under the most pressure for the Cavs tonight? I'm going to put the onus on one, Donovan Mitchell, because mm-hmm. he is the leader of the basketball team. He's regarded as a guy that gets things going. He's regarded as a guy that's the closer. So in my mind, he's under the most pressure. Now, I hope he's not looking at it that way. I hope he's looking at it from a dynamic of, I want that smoke.
0: Mm-hmm.
1: I want to close these dudes out. Not like, oh, man, what am I going to do? Because mindset is everything, dog.
0: Yeah.
1: It's everything.
0: Yeah, and the last time Donovan played at home, he had a huge second half. Mm-hmm. Like, he was amazing. He also had one of the worst first halves I've ever seen him play, you know, in his life.
1: What really. Do you want him to do, E? Do you want him to do the same warm-up? No, I'm not even saying that. I haven't got to that part yet.
0: All right.
1: With his warm-up, because I think he left all his J's in the warm-up. 18 of 20 from three-point land?
0: Yeah, so Nick Paulus, you know, AKA who produces Slick. The show, also covers the Cavaliers. And he texted us before game four, hey, guys, Donovan is on fire in warmups. He's hit 18 of 23s. Like, he's been crushing it. And I was like, uh-oh. You know, like, he looks like he left them all in warmups. This is before the game started. And that's how we felt in the first half. He then turned it up. See, there.
1: That's where it gets challenging again, though, E, because ultimately, I think in this game, you'd rather have a closer than a starter.
0: Yeah, but you don't want...
1: I don't want them to be up by 20 or 30, don't get me wrong, but I think our biggest problem is closing stuff out.
0: I mean, they closed the last two games out.
1: I'm saying historically speaking.
0: Yeah, yeah, because what I don't want is, if you start tonight at home... and Detroit comes out, punch you in your mouth, and they're up 15, then that building is going to get very quiet.
1: Oh, no doubt about it.
0: And it's going to get very uneasy. And I don't want that environment, because I think the environment needs to be a raucous one to really help put the Pistons to bed.
1: I think we need to be back and forth, back and forth, back and forth, and then in the fourth, 3 minutes to go, you just pull away.
0: Mm-hmm.
1: If you can pull that scenario out and have that be the way it goes down, then I think that's the most... At least that won't be as, because other night, I'm still feeling the effects the other night.
0: Really?
1: Couldn't go to sleep.
0: Yeah.
1: And it's a shame when, like, one bad night of sleep can throw off the rest of your week from a sleep standpoint.
0: Mm-hmm.
1: And it, I mean, I'm fine now, but it's fair to say, if I'm keeping it real, the buck, as you say, it took me 2 days to recover from that because I was so hyped up
0: and
1: wired from the game. So this will help me sleep tonight, folks. If the Cavaliers do what I just described, because then I'll feel like I'm controlling it.
0: Yeah, and you know, you feel better when you feel like you're in control.
1: Exactly.
0: Of things.
1: Psychoanalysis of Gerard right there.
0: Yes.
1: Pay myself.
0: I agree. Donovan does have the most pressure on him, but big dog, let me holler at you for
1: a second.
0: Go ahead
1: and holler at him.
0: Spider Mitchell.
1: Hit him like
0: my guy. Go to the basket. Habitually. Go to the
1: Leave
0: basket.
1: Leave them threes alone.
0: Go to the basket. Hold on, I'm getting there.
1: Okay.
0: Go to the basket. Go to the basket. Go to the basket. Get to the line. Go to the basket. And then, start lighting it up from behind the arc.
1: Maybe which angle?
0: Exactly. I get frustrated when I see the first shot that Donovan takes in a game or in a half is a three. Because I feel like at times he kind of defaults to I got to score from the outside. And look, growing up, I love shooting threes too. Everybody likes shooting threes. They're worth three, right? Yeah. Why wouldn't you? Everybody loves
1: Analytics.
0: That. But get to the hole, big dog. Just go to the basket. Make them foul you. Get to the line. Make them cry about the whistle.
1: Huh.
0: You know what I'm saying? Get to the hole, and I could guarantee if Donovan starts off attacking the defense, he'll have a huge night. Cavs win easy.
1: Let's go.
0: If he starts off and his first three shots are threes, then I'm like, uh-oh, I think we're going to be in it for a long
1: time. I love everything you said. One thing I can't buy into, though, E, is easy. I don't think anything about this game is going to be easy.
0: I think it can be.
1: Are we capable of making it that way? Yes, we are.
0: Look, the Knicks, do you believe the Knicks are substantially better than the Cavaliers?
1: No, I don't.
0: Yeah. The Knicks, in their last two closeout games, they won by...
2: Hey, man, big dog, I need you, big dog, boy, look here. Boy, I need you bad, man. I need about 50, man.
0: About 50. They have won their last two closeout games by about 50. All right, maybe it was 40, one of the games. But with that being said, yeah, you can do it. And I think the Cavaliers have the offense, and you're at home in the environment that maybe you won't win by 50. Yeah. I'm not saying that, but... You could win by 12.
1: Right. Well,
0: you win by 15.
1: I'll take that because I will hold JB to this word. And I believe him, yo, when he says it. You're going to have to choke them out. They're not quitting. They're going to give you more than their all. That's what you're going to get from them. And I'm appreciative of that.
0: Yeah.
1: And can't wait to watch it.
0: Yeah. Yeah. It'll be a real good one. Carmen Kahlo is in for Nick Paulus
1: AKA
0: today.
1: AKA Ace.
0: We have Ant, a.k.a. Squirt.
3: No.
0: Just wait. I'm going to talk to some people. I'm going to put them on to the nickname.
3: Don't do that.
0: Right. I'm going to put them on to that nickname. I'm going to have the whole world calling you Squirt. But you got a poll question for us. What we got?
3: Yeah, on X at ESPN Cleveland, simple question. Is tonight a must-win for the Cavs, yes or no?
0: And our next level poll question is presented by Haven. 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We want to hear from you. Is tonight a must-win for the Cavaliers? 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Coming up next, we will tell you if we think it is a must win, and we'll hear from you. All that straight ahead. You are listening to the next level, but I got to also tell you about Bookman & Son Fine Jewelry. There you go. Yeah, I got to tell you, Carmen's looking like, what you doing, E? I got to tell everybody about Bookman. Look, it's the weekend.
1: Tell us.
0: It's the weekend. It's a great time to shop, right? Because you kind of got a little more time on your hands. So Bookman is a great place to go. But the cool thing is, even if you don't have a bunch of time, Bookman will work around your time.
1: Work it.
0: That's novel, isn't it?
1: Yes, it
0: you know,
1: is.
0: Not like, hey, you need to come. We're open this time to this time, and if you can't show up, then too bad for you. They don't operate like that. They don't operate like that at all. Hey, you need to do a Zoom call? Let's do it. You want me to? They'll send 3D renderings of jewelry to make sure that you get a full kind of understanding of what you're about to buy. I even heard the story where there was a guy, they did all that. They did web meetings, they did renderings, and when it was all said and done, the gentleman was like, nah, I ain't ready to do it. They were not upset at all. And dig this, 3 months later, homeboy came back and said, all right, now I'm ready. And guess what they did? They honored the same price that they had quoted them 3 months earlier. They didn't go, oh, no, man, now the price done went up. Have you seen gold lately? They did not do that to them because that's not how they get down. It's called the Bookman Difference for a reason, so go see for yourself. 8803 Brakesville Road in Brakesville or online at bookmanandson.com.
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8: Cavaliers Pistons tonight, game 6 at Rocket Arena. Can't wait to really get this thing underway. 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All right, I'm a little upset because I knew I had to do this update. And I know Matt Tsuyama, right? I know Smalley, Jaeger, Lee. I know all those. The gentleman who is sitting atop the leaderboard, I don't know how to say his name.
9: Aldrich Poeltgeter.
8: Poeltgeter?
9: Poeltgeter.
8: Poeltgeter. Okay.
9: Me and Aaron looked that up yesterday.
8: Yes, Poeltgeter.
10: Yeah, that sounds much better.
8: Is at the top. Matsuyama is second, and Smalley is third. It's actually tied for second. A bunch of guys at 3 under. Poeltgeter? Getter?
9: Is that? I think it's Geeter.
8: Geeter. Poeltgeter.
9: I don't know if it's Pot or Poe, but I know it's Geeter.
10: Let's go Poelt.
8: Yes, he is 4 under. So, yeah, that is our update courtesy of Pro Roofing Services. 216-710-0850. That is the number to jump on board. We got a poll question for everybody. What do we have for the folks?
9: Yeah, we're asking on X at ESPN Cleveland, is tonight a must-win for the Cavs? Right now, 80% say yes, 20% say no.
10: Well said. Well said.
8: Yes, and I am casting my vote right now. Boom!
10: If you're saying no, I am really trying to ascertain what would possibly make you think tonight's not a must-win situation. I'll make the argument this is the most important game post-LeBron James that the Cavaliers have played. So, you go back to Detroit. Highly unlikely you win in that game. Highly unlikely.
8: I'm with you. I'm with you on that one. I think the people that vote no is because it's not an elimination game, and there is a theory of if it's not win or go home, then it's not a must win.
10: Right.
8: I understand
10: black
8: that.
10: Black and white thinking there.
8: Yeah, I understand that. I don't subscribe to that.
10: Yeah.
8: I feel like the Cavs got away with one in Detroit. Like, mm-hmm. I really felt like they should have lost that game.
10: Yeah. And who's to say we'll get away with two?
8: Exactly. Right. And you, in my opinion, you're not getting away with two.
10: Right.
8: You know?
10: Matter of fact, I'm certain they'll get all the calls because, now granted, NBA came out and said they were both, that being Jared Allen and
8: Ausar Thompson,
10: were both going for the basketball at the same time, occupying the same space, hence why it was a good call. So they didn't agree with JB Bickerstaff as far as that being a foul.
8: Mm-hmm.
10: But you already know, dog. That environment, that arena, and they got resuscitation, they got life. You don't want to play around with that. Get it done tonight in front of your home crowd and bring on the Knicks. Let's go.
8: Yeah, and I already have, you know, I know some Knicks fans. I got Knicks fans already hitting me up like, we waiting for you, dog. We ready for you. can't wait to see you in the next round. I'm like, yeah, I
10: hope so, because we got some demons to exercise.
8: Yeah, and be careful what you ask for. You just might get it.
10: Yeah.
8: And the Knicks right now are chilling. They're resting, and they're getting healthy and all that, but they were on such a heater. I want to say they won 7 straight games, if I'm not mistaken, in the playoffs, that I think one of the worst things that could happen to them is
10: cooling
8: not
10: down, right?
8: Yeah, is not playing
10: right now as we speak.
8: Right. So I say it's a must win. You say it's a must win. Carmen, Kalo, what do you say?
9: In the literal sense, no, it's not. But from a mental standpoint, yes, it is. There's 2 narratives around this team. It's Donovan Mitchell can't get out of the second round, and James Harden doesn't play great in like game 7s, game 6s. So you got to win this game, get it over with. Don't have that added pressure in a game 7.
8: And that's actually, I'm glad you brought that up. There's been the narrative, I mean, it's been reality, that Donovan Mitchell hasn't gotten out of the second round.
10: Mm-hmm.
8: What, as a pro athlete, what does that do? You're on it's the day that you have an opportunity to do something you've never done before, to exercise demons. People have been saying during your career, you're a great player, but you just not good. You're not good enough to get your team to a conference finals, and you're in this moment right now. How are you feeling?
10: Well, there's a couple ways you could be feeling. You could be feeling like all the weight of the world is on your shoulders, and that's the worst way to be feeling. If anything, you should be seizing the moment, saying, "This is where I prove all the skeptics and the doubters and whatever part of me that's thinking that wrong, and that I do tell that voice, those demons, if you will, to shut up, back up, because I'm about to go handle my business." That's how you have to see it and think it. Confidence is everything. And being ultra confident in this situation and saying to yourself, no, I'm bigger than that. I'm better than that. That does not define me. You make the definition of it, and you go out there and prove it. So that's what the mindset should be and has to be tonight.
8: Yeah, absolutely. I'm from the school of, in big moments, clear your mind. Clear your mind. In big moments, don't think about how big the moment is. Yes, don't think about the haters. Don't think about the people that love you. Clear your mind because you are who you are. You know you're a great player. So clear it. Now, that might work for me. Maybe that doesn't work for
10: other
8: guys.
10: No, but that's a great point, because being involved in Super Bowls, being involved in playoff games, being involved in games that had, okay, you better play this way you want to go to college. You better play this way you want to play in the pros. What's the worst thing you can do? The worst thing you can do is make it bigger than what it is.
8: Right.
10: Now, it is big. No denying that. I just said this was what? Probably the most important Cavaliers game post-LeBron in their history. So it's a big moment. Don't deny that. But tell yourself and know for yourself that this moment is not bigger than you, that you were designed for this moment, that you're meant to be in this moment, and you will excel in this moment. It's when you start thinking that you don't belong on this dais, or if you don't belong on this microphone, or if you don't belong on that court, that's when you're going to have problems. But if your mentality is, not only do I belong here, but I'm going to dominate here, needs to become your mindset. But yeah, it happens, dog, all the time, where it's like, oh my gosh, I'm in the Super Bowl.
8: Or even,
10: what am I going to do?
8: The other thing is, I'm in the Super Bowl. I'm going to show everybody. Now, and then that's DTMing.
10: That's
8: right?
10: Doing too much. Yeah. And I've seen guys literally lose everything that they had in a warm-up.
8: Hey, I'm about to score 50 tonight because I'm going to show everybody.
10: Yeah, so don't give it. I mean,
8: yeah,
10: it's about the routine. The routine of doing what you've done. Obviously, the intensity is going to be there. It's really about the effort. And when you have mind over, it's such a beautiful thing, man, because in these sports, what we get a chance to do and see is watch the exercise of will, mindset, and psychology, effort, all those things combine and cajole to produce something. And a team that does it the best and a player that does it the best ends up winning 9 times out of 10.
8: Yeah.
10: So it's just going to be fascinating to watch that unfold, because no doubt about it, for James Harden and for Donovan Mitchell, this is a poignant moment. This is a chance to change the narrative. But that can't be the only thing on their mind. If I were them, I'd be thinking about, how am I going to get my team to the next spot? Because whenever you go self-focused mode, dog, that's probably the worst thing you can do in these moments. And start thinking about self.
8: Yeah, no question. No
10: question. Self will let you down.
8: Now, and I will talk to Brian Windhorst about this a little later on in the show. Word on the street is there has been a stomach bug going around the Cavaliers. Yeah, and I guess a couple days ago or a day ago. Yeah. That, because you might be all right, but if you have a stomach bug, I'm assuming you have released a lot of bodily fluids.
10: Well, they better get some Jobies, some electrolytes, some amino acids.
8: IVs.
10: Take yourselves to University Hospital, the clinic. Go wherever you need to go to get what you need to get done.
8: Man said they need some amino acids.
9: I'm with you.
10: Whatever.
8: I'm with you. They need
10: everything. I ain't trying to hear it.
8: Yeah, they need everything.
10: You got IVs for you?
8: Because, you know, Wendy talks about it all the time. You know, Brian Windhorst is like, things change quickly in the playoffs. Sometimes it's a turned ankle or something like that. And I'm like, Lord, please don't let a stomach flu.
10: Oh, man.
8: Because Richard Jefferson has actually missed
10: out because of it.
8: Yeah, a couple of broadcasts because he has had it.
10: It's,
8: you know,
10: it's
8: so.
10: No joke. One of the worst mistakes I ever made, though, not to jinx them, it was a preseason game, and my opportunity to start was actually on the line, and I decided to play anyway with a stomach flu. Bad decision on my part. This is a different situation.
8: Yeah.
10: So it is debilitating. It can slow you down. It can mess you up.
8: Yeah, so, you know, a lot of fluids.
10: Yeah, so I mean.
8: A lot of fluids.
10: That helps, but. It is what it is.
8: Absolutely. All right, coming up next, we'll bring in our Browns analyst, Tony Grossi. The schedule was released last night. We will talk to him about that. So that is coming up next. Stay with us.
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8: Time for us to head out to the hotline, bring in our Browns analyst, Tony Grossi. 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You can watch the Daily Grossi on ESPN Cleveland's YouTube channel. Tony, we now have seen the schedule. You've had a few hours to kind of digest it. You wrote a piece at The Land on Demand about it. Your overall thoughts on the schedule?
18: I think overall it's a very weird schedule with some weird kinks in it. Like starting the first two games in Florida is just unheard of. The month of September, it's going to be 100 degree heat index for those two games. I would think it's going to be a very, very tough Todd Monken training camp for that reason alone.
10: Yeah, I'm right there with you, Tony.
18: And then they have that 5 week stretch at home in November and December, four games at home and the bye week. That's unusual. That's positive. It's a great thing to have their only prime time game at home against Pittsburgh. You couldn't have drawn that up any better. So I think once he gets past the first month of the schedule, it's very fair.
10: And then Tony, as I was looking at it, I was not surprised that pretty much all the games are at 1 o'clock except for one.
18: Yeah.
10: And only way you can get out of that bind is if you start winning football games. And we know this is subject to change because opponents aren't always what they look like on paper right now. But would you say that looks like a very easy, I won't use the word formidable, but an easier schedule than what we experienced last year?
18: Oh, for sure. Yeah. They're not traveling abroad. They have no real long trips. New Orleans is probably the longest trip, Tampa. It's that unusual first two games. I mean, you don't want to start a season 0-2. But if you could get through that, it becomes easier. We know their opponent's record is one of the worst based on last year's, records. So there are no hardships other than those first 2 weeks.
8: And Tony, I would even say, the first 2 weeks are probably the two most insignificant weeks of the NFL season, because we've seen teams throughout the year start off 0-2, and next thing you know, they win their division. Mm-hmm. You don't want to start 0-2, but when your next three games are the Panthers at home against the Steelers and the Jets, I guess what I'm trying to say is, I feel like there are opportunities throughout the schedule to put wins together.
18: Oh, for sure. That four-game homestand, that's when they have to fatten up their one-loss record. They can't let that go by without 3-1, those four games. And I know Houston's one of the games, so that's probably the toughest of those four. But they have to win three of those four to make up for a possible slow start.
10: And what's the deal? Why don't we play Cincinnati at the end of the year every year? Any insight on that?
18: Well, it's either them, Baltimore, or Pittsburgh. I mean, you're going to play it's been a directive to play your division games at the end of the year to make things interesting.
19: that's the easiest draw of the three. I don't have a complaint with that. They won in Cincy last year.
10: That they did.
19: With Burrow playing. It happened.
8: Tony, and at one point, first of all, before I have a follow up, but I'll start with what was your thought on the Browns schedule release video?
19: I didn't think it was anything at great shake. I couldn't figure it out. I'm not.
8: You're not a video. You're not a gamer. Yeah, I understand that.
19: Right.
8: Yeah.
19: Right.
8: Yeah, I get that.
19: I went through a number of. I think the Athletic ranked them from 1 to 32. And I went through about the top 10. And I got to be honest, there isn't a single one I thought it was worth the effort. It's a lot of effort to put those videos together.
8: Yeah.
19: And if they'll see the entertainment value in them, you know, I don't know. I'm a different age bracket than their target audience, I think.
8: Yeah, Tennessee, they do it the best every year, but I don't want to get sidetracked. In the Browns, the bye week happens, and there's a guy, because they're playing video games, and a guy says, oh, man, come on, I want my quarterback. And the guy, the other dude goes, well, Shador's off this weekend. Is that something or nothing, Tony? Because Shador is... featured in the video, we don't see a lick of Deshaun Watson or any other quarterback.
19: Right. I think Shador was featured twice in the video. He was the only quarterback featured. You know what? We're going to be taking every little hint until this thing's settled, and I don't think any of it matters. Someone asked me on RBS this morning the fact that they're starting two games on the road. Will that affect who's the starting quarterback? None of that is going to matter. Come on, you guys. Everyone's got to get off of that every little conspiracy clue is, you know, determining who the quarterback is. I don't know why they didn't mention Watson in this schedule video, but I don't think it has anything to do with who Todd Monken's going to choose as quarterback.
10: And, Tony, with training camp, are the Browns still – who are they scheduled to practice against?
19: Well, you know, the two home games in the preseason are Buffalo and New England. Originally, I thought they were having joint practices with two different teams this year, but I'm not sure that New England is going to be a joint practice venture with the Patriots. I think Buffalo for sure, and from what I understand, New England is not going to be practicing with Brown. So maybe it's just one team after all.
8: All right, Tony, great stuff as always. We appreciate you making some time for us today.
19: All right, guys. Thank you.
8: Yep, there he is, our Browns analyst, Tony Grossi, joining us today. I would love it to mean something that Shador is predominantly featured. I won't say predominantly, but he's featured in the schedule release video. I would love for that to mean he is their starting quarterback. I don't think it means that because I understand you can't put Watson in that video and promote Deshaun Watson because he still has the scarlet letter on him from the accusations and then just not, you know, being available for the past 4 years. So I wanted to mean that that's where the Browns are leaning, but I think it was just, hey, he's one of our most marketable players. Let's put him on a video.
10: Right, exactly. Why would you not do that? He is a media darling, and you're going to get clicks. And if you're in the role of producing that, don't you want to get clicks? Yes, you do. So that'd be the prudent thing to do is to sign him up and employ his popularity to get the job done. And yes, you're right. With Watson, that does still carry a scarlet letter, that Nathaniel Hawthorne book. So, yeah, that's still a problem, and it still has a lot to do with what's taking place as far as with the Browns, in my opinion, what they can and cannot do from a marketing standpoint. And if Deshaun does win it, I wonder how they do cross that bridge. But I don't think Todd Monken is worrying about that. Why should he? He'll let the marketers market and the players play and the coaches coach.
8: Yeah.
10: That has to be his mentality. And I'm pretty sure he's thinking, whoever gives me the best chance to win and to keep my job is going to be out there.
8: 100%. He's not attached to anybody.
10: Right. Near, doesn't have to be, and that's a great place to be.
8: Well, he's not attached to any quarterback.
10: Right.
8: Let me say that, because he's attached to Fano, Concepcion.
10: Yeah, but we're talking, but we understand what you're saying.
8: Right. But he's not attached to any of those quarterbacks outside of Taylor.

0: screen, and that was just a like kind of a project guy that he drafted at the end.
1: You really don't say he's attached to this because we watched the video. We got the insight. Andrew Berry's attached to those players more so than he is.
0: Right. Now, Aaron had the theory that the Browns wanted to start on the road with two games.
1: Because of Deshaun?
0: Yes. And then that, and this is where I really was like, nah, I don't agree.

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1: So at home, you might not... You don't stop. You're not going to stop it no matter what is what I'm trying to say. But also, even with that, I think it's a bad plan to say, hey, let's start this guy and be ready to change our starter after 2 weeks.
2: Right, where's the commitment at?
1: Yes, because if you are starting with the thought of we could replace this guy after two games.
2: Your season's done.
1: Why are you starting? Exactly. Right. Why are you starting that game? Todd Monken will be one and done. There's no way you could approach a season that way.
2: You hope that's not going through your mind. It's not the forefront of your mind. Like, well, okay, we're not quite sure about this guy. And it's iffy. Now, Grant, one could make the argument that our quarterback room is not heralded, is not regarded as one of the top ones in the National Football League. I get all that. But if your mindset is, okay, we've already failed before we began, and we're making plans for our failure, and that's not the coach's job per se. And granted, we all have backup plans. That's why you have a backup quarterback.
1: Right.
2: But the mentality certainly has to be, this guy's going to get us over the hump. Now, sometimes you kid yourself and lie to yourself when you know that guy's not capable of doing that. But even still, do you even say it to your assistant coaches?
1: No.
2: I think you just keep that to yourself.
1: Yeah. Yeah, I do believe that, like, there will be boos. But if you want to eliminate boos, win.
2: Yeah, and win. And here's the thing for me. I'm just looking for our offense to be respectable and to not be atrocious.
1: Yeah, not to be the 31st offense in the NFL.
2: I shouldn't ask for a lot, right?
1: Yeah. If you're the 20th offense in the NFL, you probably win the division.
2: Right. And I'll take it.
1: Yeah.
2: But what we experienced the past 2 years, no. Won't know parts of it.
1: None.
2: And to be honest with you, I think all you have to do is hand the ball off more often than not. It might be better. Now, granted, we got to complete some passes.
1: Yeah. And I would even just protect the ball and don't do dumb stuff.
2: Right.
1: You know. And
2: if you were at home, we know what you would say.
1: Exactly. All right, coming up next, we will go against the spread. But before we do that, here's Gerard Cherry.
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3: 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It's time to go across the sports world and put down some bets, baby. You know what time it is. It's time for the next level to go against the spread.
7: We do it every Friday. We pick two games against the spread. And at the end of this, we will crown a champion. And to give everybody a little update, last week, I went 1-1. I had the Knicks plus 1.5 over the 76ers. They easily covered that. I had Minnesota plus 4.5 over San Antonio. They did not cover that. So I went 1-1. Gerard has fallen under 500 for the first time this season.
8: It's my fault, though. You know why?
7: Why is that?
8: Because I was stupid. You know why I was stupid?
7: Why were you stupid?
8: Because I wasn't betting with sense. I was betting with emotion. Yes. You know what? I want to see LeBron win, knowing dang well LeBron wasn't going to win.
7: Facts. You had the Lakers plus 8.5 over OKC. That obviously didn't happen. And then the Sixers minus 1.5 over New York. And Nick had the Cavs minus 4.5 over Detroit. They covered that, but he lost the Ducks plus 1.5 over the Golden Knights. And that did not work out. His picks this week is he has the Yankees minus 1.5 over the Mets. That's an interesting one. And then the Dodgers minus 1.5 over the Angels. What is it, inner city weekend or something like that in Major League Baseball? Quite possibly a drop.
8: Subway Series.
7: Yeah, what are your games this week?
8: Well, I am going over to the world of American football and the UFL. Is okay. Where I'm in the realm. Now, I told you guys a week ago, DTR has been balling. Mm-hmm. DTR has been balling. Yeah. So, sorry, Columbus. DTR plays for Birmingham, and they're going against Columbus, and I like DTR and company at minus 2.5. Now, this one threw me for a loop going back to the UFL.
7: Mm-hmm.
8: In that, one of the teams with the better records is the Orlando Storm.
7: Mm-hmm.
8: And one of the teams with one of the worst records and have lost four in a row are... is a team from Dallas.
7: Yes.
8: Now explain to me why the Storm are plus 2.5 and not minus 2.5.
7: Yeah, why the Storm are the underdogs?
8: That makes no sense to me whatsoever.
7: No, it doesn't. It doesn't make a ton of sense. I'm not sure. Now, I don't even, where did you find the UFL?
8: I had to literally go to fanduel.com.
7: Okay. Yeah, Orlando is 2.5 point right. on DraftKings.
8: Does
7: yeah.
8: that even make sense, though?
7: There's got to be eight.
8: They've won two in a row, Orlando, right. And this other team has lost four in a row.
7: It doesn't. which...
8: We're playing tonight, though, too.
7: Yeah, yeah, it doesn't, which would make me very skeptical of that
8: game. Something on some T-Sweat ain't right.
7: Just ain't right. You said that well. Tonight, I'm taking the Cavaliers minus the 4.5 over Detroit. It's a doubleheader, and I'm also taking the Spurs minus the 5.5 over Minnesota. So I'm taking the favorites. Yeah, the favorites in each of these.
8: Well, the favorites don't know how to home because they're playing Minnesota,
7: right? San Antonio is in Minnesota. Right. Yes, San Antonio's the higher seed, and both game sixes tonight. Minnesota, they've been impressive, but I don't think they...
8: You're about to get closed out tonight is what you're saying.
7: Exactly. They, I believe, have the same issue to a smaller extent than the Pistons have. Like, the Pistons don't have a lot of great backup for Cade Cunningham. Julius Randle's okay.
8: He hasn't been what he's capable of.
7: Right. But Anthony Edwards is the guy that, like, you know he'll show up, but you're looking around at the other guys on the Timberwolves, like, what's going on? So, for that reason, I'm taking the Spurs there. 216-710-0850. That is against the spread. We talked about who was under the most pressure tonight. Who do you trust the most tonight, Gerard, in this Cavs-Pistons matchup?
8: Gosh. You don't want my answer.
7: So nobody? That's what your answer is. Huh? You don't trust anybody tonight.
8: Not on our squad, no. No, I don't. So I can't say.
7: Yeah. So you say it, though. You say it without saying. So, All right, that's fair. Damn, not even the most? Even if you don't trust anybody, who do you don't trust the least? I guess it's the question.
8: Who I don't trust the least?
7: Yes.
8: I don't trust the least. Gosh. I would have to say I trust least.
7: Who you don't trust the least.
8: I'm sorry, Ev. I don't want to give you catchy strays, but...
7: So, but that would mean you actually trust him the most.
8: No.
7: You know what I'm saying?
8: Least mean that I don't trust him really at all.
7: Well, no, what I'm saying is if you don't trust anybody, all right, so who do you most trust... Even though
8: it's the least is what you're saying. Okay, right, not actually the least trusted.
7: Right. But
8: the least is obviously our stay ready guys. I don't trust them at all.
7: Yeah.
8: I spent the whole week talking about them.
7: They played 20 seconds and Gerard talked about it for 4 days.
8: That's how you stretch 20 seconds, right?
7: Yeah. 40 day play.
8: So I trust them the least.
7: No, no doubt. No doubt about that.
8: I would go with... And I don't even really believe this, but I'm going to say it. James Harden.
7: You know what? I'm like...
8: Based upon what he did the other night. Because that was some veteran type stuff right
7: there. And even the past couple games. You know, I think he's been pretty good. There's a piece of me that wants to say Max Strus. But I also know that, like, as good as Max has been, in his DNA at times, and I'm not saying all, but at times to kind of drop his level of play a little bit. I'm going to say I trust Donovan the most. You know, like, look, bro, this is your moment. This is what we've been, you know, you've been looking. Not even us. It ain't about us. His entire career, he has been one of the best players in the NBA.
8: 9 years running.
7: Yes, and the fact that he hasn't gotten out of the second round is not exclusively on him. It's not. He scored 50 in a loss one time. So it's not his quote-unquote failures in the playoffs I don't think have always been on him, but here's the moment. You know, you've worked hard, you're right here on the doorstep, and I believe in him as a person and a player. That, you know, he's a guy with tons of character, a dude that does things the right way, you know. So I'm going to trust him for those reasons. I'm definitely going to trust him, you know, for that. 216-710-0850 is the number to call. Coming up next, Carmen Kahlo will hit us with the refresh. Listen, the golf outing is back again, and spots are on sale right now. 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
15: That's right. It is the Daily Refresh, and you can listen to the Refresh right here on the Next Level at 2 o'clock. We start the Refresh off with the Cavs as they take on the Pistons tonight in Game 6 with a chance to close out the series. Brian Windhorst was on 5 Good Minutes with Windy. Make sure to go back on our ESPN Cleveland YouTube channel to listen to that show. But he was asked, how big of a game tonight is for the Cavs?
5: The Cavs have been working, even really been working towards this moment from the day LeBron left, but really, really since they traded for Donovan Mitchell. They've been working towards, you know, getting back to this spot, you know, being a contender on the top stage to be a conference finalist. And they've, you know, they've really had that expectation for the last couple of years. And so they need one win to do it. It's on their home court. They're healthy. I mean, you know, you get that opportunity, you got to take advantage of it. And I think Kenny understands that. And I think he wants to make it really clear. And I'm sure he gave that some thought before he said it, but I agree with him.
15: Is this the biggest Cavs game since LeBron has left?
7: Yeah, it is. It most certainly is. Although, could we say the elimination games that they have faced the past couple years are bigger? I don't know. I'm going to say yeah, just because they have an opportunity to take that next step and get to where they haven't been without LeBron. You know, so I will say, yes, this is the biggest game. And God forbid they lose it, because I don't want Game 7 to be the biggest game since LeBron is left.
8: I heard that. Now, I know some will be like, oh, it's a prisoner of the moment take. Yeah, it is, because it is the biggest game. And what Brian just said is on point in that we've had LeBron's influence over the NBA for 20-plus years and over this franchise in the process. And this franchise have not done anything of noteworthiness without his presence. This is an opportunity to do that. Now, granted, I would fully open arms welcome LeBron James back into the fold if he decided to come back here next year. I wouldn't push him away and brush him aside and say, nah, dog, we don't want your talents here anymore. But the opportunity that they have in front of him, them rather, and knowing the history of the Cleveland Cavaliers, they have to know this is a great opportunity to solidify yourself, to cement yourself in the minds and souls of the Cavs faithful. And tonight matters because, again, what's on the line? The chance to go to Eastern Conference Finals. And on top of that, I know the Knicks are playing there. You know what's off. I still think you have a chance to beat them and find yourself in the finals.
15: Well, we'll keep it with Windy as he joined the Really Big Show yesterday. Go back on the Land On Demand to listen to that interview. But he was asked if this would be a successful season for the Cavs if they made it to the next round.
5: I think it's hard to make sweeping conclusions, but I think if the Cavs get one more win and win two rough and tumble series, then that speaks a lot to the proof of concept with this group. I mean, there is a beast in New York waiting for whoever gets through this series, and whoever gets through the West is a bigger beast. Like, the Cavs will not be better than the next team that they play, and if they get some... If they can claw 5 more wins, they will not be better than the team that they would face in the finals. But that doesn't mean that you shouldn't appreciate the way they've stitched this together.
15: Would making it to the Eastern Conference Finals be a successful season to you guys?
7: Yes. I started at the beginning of the season and said the bare minimum that this team should accomplish is the Eastern Conference Finals. So if they make it to the Eastern Conference Finals, you took another step. You also changed the team, you know, in the middle of the season. So now I can look at that and go, you got better. Now a full season with this roster, you should be able to take that final step and get to the NBA finals.
8: Yeah, if I'm being measured, I'm going to agree exactly what you just said, E, but I know me, and I know in the early part of the season, the beginning of the season, I was not saying that, touting that whatsoever. I was talking championship or bust because that's just how I am. But the reality is, if they are able to get past the Pistons tonight and find themselves in the NBA Eastern Conference Finals, that is a major accomplishment in a successful season, especially when you consider that change has taken place. In a sense, you took one of your premier players, a guy whose face was on billboards across the region, off of your squad and sent him to LA, and you still find yourselves potentially in the Eastern Conference Finals. Yeah, that was success.
15: Well, one of the biggest things surrounding the Cavs, and more specifically Donovan Mitchell, is that you can't go very far with Donovan as your best player. Well, Mark Kesister who will be on the call tonight, joined the Really Big Show again, go on the Line of Man to listen to the interview, but he was asked if a win tonight would change the narrative surrounding Donovan Mitchell.
13: I think it certainly starts to. I would think in a career like his that has been, you know, really good, you know, New York City is where he's from. So on top, the cherry on top of, you get to the conference finals. I think there was expectation last year of reaching that round. And so you go a whole season training in the offseason, 82 games regular season, to get back to that point. And that's like where the Knicks are now. They had a coaching change and they were frustrated. And the same team frustrated both. The Pacers took out the Knicks, took out the Cavaliers. So yeah, I think so. I don't know if it exercises all the demons, but it definitely slays one away.
15: Does a win tonight change the narrative surrounding Donovan?
7: Yeah, I think so. I think it will. I think everybody's waiting to go, I told you so. But yeah, absolutely it would change. And it would change the narrative for James Harden too.
8: Right, because think about it. The narrative is, and it's a fact, you have not gotten out of the second round. You get out of the second round, guess what? Yes, I have. It's really that simple. Do the math.
15: That's fair enough. We'll move on to the Browns as the NFL schedule release was last night. And one of the most more interesting things in the Browns schedule is that they start their first two games on the road.
8: Yeah.
15: This has not happened since 1986. And Aaron Goldhammer was on our ESPN Cleveland schedule release special last night and shared his thoughts on why the Browns are starting the two games on the road.
4: The minute they started floating this idea that they were going to play Deshaun Watson at quarterback, the first thing out of my mouth was they better not open at home. Because if they do, he is going to get booed. He is the physical representation of the worst trade in the history of sports. And he might not realize it, and the Haslams might not realize it, but if he starts to play bad, Jake, I think this fan base and that crowd would have him for dinner by about the third quarter.
16: Everybody wants Shador, too. Like, nobody wants to see. Even I want to see Shador.
15: What do you guys think about the Browns starting the first two games on the road, and do you think Watson has anything to do with it?
7: I mean, it's unfortunate. I would like to at least get one of those games at home, so I don't like it, but I don't think it has anything to do with Deshaun Watson.
8: Did they put it in some type of a Monte Carlo simulator to just come out and pop out where you're going to go? Who knows? I don't know. So I would make that assumption, but I do know they do some things. Like, for example, who's going to play on Thanksgiving? Who's going to play on Christmas? Who's going to go internationally with purpose and rhyme and reason? So who knows? I mean, it's plausible to a degree, but at the same time, I hope that's not the reason why they shipped us to Florida for the first two games, because I was hoping and praying it'd be the later part of the season when it's cold as hell here, but that won't be the case.
15: Well, our very own Browns analyst, Tony Grossi, also was on the schedule release special last night, and he was asked what he thinks the defining stretch of the schedule is.
17: The defining game, I would say, is Pittsburgh, but the defining stretch could be that 5 weeks at home. They play Houston, then they have the bye, then they play the Raiders, the Bengals, and then Stefanski's Falcons. So you have the possibility there, you know, you're at home. You win three of those four games, and you're probably close to 500 entering the last month of the season.
15: What do you guys think is the defining stretch of the schedule?
7: There's two. There's that start, those first two games on the road, but then there's the five games with the bye week mixed in there where you're at home.
8: That's a stretch.
7: And you got a great chance to define your season in those five games. You go 4-1, next thing you know, you're in it for the division as well as the playoffs.
8: Yeah, I'm in agreement with you as well. I think the first two certainly are defining because it's going to be, that's a hard opener. And this is more from the physical standpoint of it, more so than anything. The opponents are good opponents to playoff caliber teams. But the weather factors in too. So I would say the beginning of the season is a tough test to start the season out.
15: Well, we'll finish the refresh off on this as Deion Sanders joined Garrett Bush on his podcast. And he said that Deion Sanders wants to meet Todd Monken to talk about Shador as a coach and not as a dad. What do you guys think about Deion Sanders saying that?
8: Yeah, you can't separate the two.
7: I was going to say, I appreciate that, but you can't separate.
8: Right, they go hand in hand. It's not like you're saying from a coach standpoint, the father part don't factor into why you're giving this great consideration and why you're thinking about it. So I get that, but I think that's the worst thing you can do is inject yourself into it. Todd Monken doesn't, unless he goes searching for you,
7: right?
8: Then I think you make yourself proactive, or more yet, don't be proactive, make yourself available. Because that's the problem. Because what are you going to say he's going to look at you from a biased standpoint regardless, because you are still, even though you said from a coach, you're his dad.
7: Right.
8: Now, if you and Todd Monken have a relationship where you talk ball all the time, then that's a different story. But even still, though, you're going to have to factor in you are his what?
7: Dad. Right. Yeah. And then do you want to set the precedent of of Casey Concepcion's dad or coach go, I need to meet with you too because I got to tell you how to coach this guy.
8: And to be honest with you, after college, that's like the last time you should ever hear someone parent calling their
7: coach. I don't even think you should do it in college. If I'm
8: but it happens in college. That's yeah. like the. I mean, I didn't see that in the pros. Now, granted, some stars have the ability to do that. Well, why my son ain't doing this and that? And they're like, okay, they got to placate and listen because they're that important.
7: Right, because it's Pat Mahomes or whatever. Right. You know what I'm saying? It's on that level.
8: Exactly.
7: Yeah, but, I mean, to each his own. I just, in the locker room, it may come over like, oh, this dude got his dad, you know what I'm saying, politicking for him. So, you know, to each his own, and I'm sure Todd Monken will be like, yeah, you know, let's meet and have a conversation. But I don't think it's possible to separate coach and dad.
8: And Todd already put it on wax. He's not acquiescing to anyone. Or just anyone. I think he's been pretty definitive in that it's about me figuring out you, not figuring out you. He says something. I mean, Shadur has some comments where Shadur was talking about this idea of and we took it as a shot to Kevin Stefanski.
7: Yeah, that he can't. If someone's good and they're not, then that means you don't know how to teach. I'm paraphrasing.
8: Right. And so I don't see Todd operating under those paradigms or confines. Mm-hmm. I really don't.
7: Yeah.
15: And that is The Refresh.
7: 216-710-0850 is the number to call. Flipped a few things. Brian Windhorst will join us at 2:30. 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
7: Coming up 2:30, Brian Windhorst will join us as Game 6 of the Eastern Conference Semis. 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
18: It's time to get random on The Next Level. 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Talk to him, Jerrod.
7: But before we get random, I got to tell everybody that The Next Level is presented by Haven. 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
8: Well, here's the thing. When I was a little kid, one of my dreams was to ride a horse. And the other day, I had opportunity to do that, and it was like in a fair, though. It's like one of those things where you get on the horse and... Because I'm in, for some reason, the bucket list things of late.
7: Okay.
8: Okay, this is on the bucket list. I want to try that. So I haven't ridden the horse, but every time I look at the situation, I don't think it's that comfortable.
7: Oh, it looks like it's extremely uncomfortable.
8: You know what I'm saying?
7: Yeah.
8: I mean, now people obviously get used to it, but I got to imagine the next day, you're probably like in your... groin and thigh area sores can be.
7: Ain't no doubt about it. Ain't no question. It's probably hard to put your legs back together. You're probably walking like that,
8: right?
7: Yeah.
8: So I've entertained the idea, want to do it, but I think that's one of the only things on my list that I'm going to let go.
7: Okay, so you no longer want to ride a horse.
8: It's not as big of a deal. Now, when I was a kid, it was like the ultimate. Now, my daughter, mm-hmm. she rides them all the time, and she enjoys mm-hmm. doing it and whatnot, but so it was a deal for me, so I'll just live, as they say, vicariously through her.
7: Yeah. No, I've never had a desire to ride a horse. Don't walk behind one or drive behind one.
8: Nah, that's craziness right there,
7: yeah.
8: too.
7: Yeah. Yeah.
8: How about the, you familiar with the running of the bulls?
7: Yes. Yes, I am out in Spain.
8: Yes. Now, I have thought about that.
7: Yeah, that's crazy.
8: That seems like it'd be mad fun.
7: No, it doesn't. It sounds like it would be mad dangerous.
8: That it is.
7: Yes. Yeah. Because those bulls play for keeps.
8: Yeah, they do.
7: Yeah, right.
8: I mean, they give you a huge.
7: It ain't a game to them.
8: No,
7: all
8: it's
7: right?
8: not. I'm like, all right, you got me run down this cobblestone street, mind my own business. I'm going to hurt somebody. I get the mm-hmm. bull's perspective.
7: Right.
8: But it's not like they don't give you a fair warning that they're coming.
7: Sure.
8: I mean, your biggest opponent is probably someone tripping over you, and you're not getting to the safety of a...
7: You tripping over them, them tripping over you. And, I mean, you see it every year. People get gored out there like
8: or
7: crazy.
8: Ran over, trampled. Yeah. It happens. No, it definitely happens, but that seems like something that would be fun.
7: Yeah, nah, I'm cool. Too adventurous for me.
8: Yeah, so that one I could... I mean, as I'm getting up in age, I probably shouldn't do it, but I can still see myself entertaining that one.
7: Yeah, you sure your knees and your ankles are good enough to handle that?
8: I mean,
7: The bulls ain't slow.
8: No, the bulls ain't. Again, I'm competing against the other people.
7: Yeah, true.
8: Truthfully, you know what I mean?
7: Yeah.
8: And I think I can honestly say, even at this stage in my athletic prowess, I'm definitely, I think I can say I would be in the top 60, top 70 percentile of strength and speed. At this age.
7: Yeah. I mean, but are you in that percentile against the Bulls?
8: I'm avoiding the Bulls. It's the other people I'm competing against.
7: I'm looking. This says someone first time, guide to first time of running with the Bulls. This just seems like what to expect during the running of the Bulls. Each morning, 8 a.m., six Bulls are released from their corrals to race towards the Plaza de Torres, with thousands of adrenaline-pumping participants running ahead of them. That's the other thing. There's thousands of people running.
8: Like I said, don't get caught up. How far is the run? It can't be that far.
7: Let's see here.
16: Half a mile.
7: Yeah.
8: Oh, it's like 800.
7: Yeah. Yeah.
8: Just make sure you run a good 800.
7: Bulls released at 8. You got to arrive there. The safety first. It says Bulls are fast and powerful, so don't try to outrun them.
8: Oh, you can't.
7: Instead, stay ahead of them and know when to exit the race. Avoid distractions and never touch the Bulls.
16: Fastest Bull is 1:45 during the run.
7: During the 800.
8: Yeah, he's moving. Yeah.
7: Right.
16: Yep.
7: Yeah. So, I don't know, man. I hope you don't do it, because I ain't not saying.
8: I'm like, I'm here, dog.
7: I'll be like, oh, no. Oh, no. Yeah.
8: So that's something I definitely have thought about. But reason why I couldn't do it, obviously, when I was playing, is that, that's all you need to blow out your knee doing what? Oh, I was running in Pamplona.
7: Yeah, running with the Bulls. Yeah, which I'm sure that would void everybody's contract.
8: On a heartbeat.
7: Yeah.
8: I saw this the other day, too, talking about crazy things that people do. There was this guy that went diving with sharks, but he was inside of a cage. Don't you know a great white found a way to slide into the cage, couldn't get his dorsal fin quite into it, so he didn't make it in there, but got into the cage.
7: Man.
8: How crazy was that, right?
7: Right.
8: And how do you get the shark out? By pulling him by his legs? Yeah. I mean, he don't have legs.
7: Who's going to pull him? The other people pulling him out aren't in a cage.
8: Cage, right.
7: So they'll get killed by the sharks, right, too.
8: So that was, I'm like, how do you get out?
7: Yeah.
8: I don't know if that's AI or not. I can't tell.
7: Who knows? Because there's a lot of AI going around nowadays.
8: Right, because there's one thing I see with AI. And I think it's the funniest thing ever. This dude is he's on a safari.
7: Mm-hmm.
8: He's in a lion's costume, and he just hops out the car and starts chasing lions, and they start running too. And I'm like, it looks real.
7: Right. Yeah, I don't know. I don't know. I saw one. I think this is real. It's when you're on a safari, and it looks like a lion is running up to you, and it runs up to the bus, and the guy grabbed it was a dog with a lion's head on.
8: Yeah, that was funny, yeah.
7: Yeah, that one is pretty funny.
8: Yeah, that one looks funny. I've seen that one. Yes, I have.
7: Yeah, I don't know. I just don't find danger fun.
8: Yeah, I mean, it has its moments.
7: No, I don't think so. I've been in dangerous situations, and I never was like, let's do it again.
8: I'm like, man, that was a rush.
7: Nah, I'm cool on the rush. Like, I like going, like, roller coasters, because I don't feel they're dangerous.
8: Well, you feel like it's in control, though.
7: Yeah.
8: But it is dangerous. It's just control danger. That's why, again, Cedar Point's one of the greatest places on earth. I love going
7: there. Yeah, it's dangerous like driving is dangerous.
8: Right.
7: You know, but
8: if you think about it, like, yeah, because compared to air travel, driving is much more.
7: Way more.
8: Right.
7: Way more. More people die in car accidents than plane crashes.
8: For sure.
7: Every day. Yeah. You know what I'm saying? Let alone every year. Right. You know, for sure. That kind of happens on a regular basis. So, yeah.
8: Well, there you go, my man. Those are my random thoughts. 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
3: 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Brian, is this a must-win for the Cavaliers tonight?
11: Probably. I mean, like, we have to be honest about these two teams. The Cavs are 7-5 in the playoffs. The Pistons are 6-6. These are not teams that are overwhelming the opposition. Their margins for errors are small. You do not want to give the Pistons another chance to try to, you know, win on their home court. Also, Detroit has already won a game 7 on their home court this postseason. They're already 3-0 in elimination games. I could go on and on. Most importantly, the Cavs need to play a low error game tonight. If you're going to get beat tonight, make it be Cade Cunningham putting up 45. Make it be Duncan Robinson hitting 7 threes. Make it be Jalen Duren, you know, earning his contract. Just don't give it to them. Make a team that's 6-6 in the playoffs coming into your building and beat you. Play a clean game. If you play a clean game and you get beat by a number one seed, all right, you have Sunday. But that should be the Cavs. In other words, here's my code. No 20 points off turnovers in the first half, okay? That's my code.
12: Heard that. And that's a great code for hopefully they can live by and honor. With that being said, Brian, from a historical standpoint, if they do get the job done tonight, how should we look at this game in context from a historical standpoint?
11: Look, the Cavs, between 1992 and today, they have never been to a conference finals without LeBron. And I know that without LeBron thing is annoying, but it's just the truth. Donovan Mitchell has had a spectacular career, and he's never been this close to the conference finals. James Harden has had an excellent Hall of Fame career, and he has come up short in the playoffs in elimination opportunities time and time again. I can remember vividly 3 years ago, Game 6, James Harden in Philly against Boston, an opportunity to close that series out, and he didn't get it done. You go ask any of those guys. You go ask Kenny Atkinson, who's trying to get to the conference finals as a coach for the first time. You go ask any of those guys what it means to them. It means a lot to them. You know, this is very important. You know, they've been really, since the Donovan Mitchell trade, they have been full bore to try to make the elite of the NBA. And they've danced around it in the regular season. They have not been elite in the postseason. This is an opportunity to verify that. And it's on their home court. Their injury report is clean. You know, the misfortune they've had with injuries the last 2 years, that has not happened this year. Everybody is accounted for. They have won three in a row. They are coming off of a game where all of their key players delivered when it mattered. Their coach has a game plan that is working. There is a lot of boxes being checked right now. Now is the time to check the box and move on as an organization.
13: Wendy, I saw that there was a stomach bug going through the Cavaliers team. Is that anything to be concerned about tonight?
11: You know, I haven't checked. I mean, I know that Sam Merrill's a little bit under the weather. I haven't heard. You know, the injury report does not have any guys on it.
13: Mm-hmm.
11: So, look, I go with the LeBron James rule of playoff availability. If you are available, you are to be judged as available. And as far as I know, the whole Cavs roster is available.
12: And speaking of being judged, the NBA said, Wendy, as you're fully aware of, that the play between J.A. and Thompson was not that egregious as one may have thought it was. What are your thoughts on what the NBA had to say about that, what many were calling a foul late in the, was that the fourth quarter of the...
11: Yeah, it was under regulation.
12: Regulation, yes.
11: Yeah. Well, how would you feel if you were a Pistons fan, Gerard?
12: Oh, I'd be...
11: I mean, how would you feel?
12: I'd be livid, to say the least, about the situation.
11: My viewpoint is it was probably a foul, but I don't want game five of a 2-2 series to be decided on that.
12: Mm-hmm.
11: And if you take it to the next layer, let's just say Jarrett doesn't trip him and Ausar gets that ball. He's got 1 second left with no timeout, 70 feet from the basket. You know, that game was going to overtime. That was the appropriate thing. And I support the decision. I don't support referees necessarily, you know, being judge and jury like that, but I did not want the game to end like that. And people can say that that's because I'm from Cleveland. That's fine. I'd like to say that I'm pretty fair-minded, but I totally understand a Pistons fan not having any interest in speaking about it. And, you know, to be honest with you, if I was a Pistons fan, what I'd be paying attention to is the free throw differential, which is plus 46 for the Cavs the last three games. It's like plus 37 for the series. And, you know, that last two-minute report, yeah, everyone's going to focus on the play with Jared Allen, but it viewed all of the calls in the last 2 minutes in overtime as correct call. And if I was a Pistons fan, I'd be upset about that stuff too. So, you know, it wouldn't surprise me if Cade Cunningham tries to pressure the rim a little bit tonight to apply to pressure the officials who are going to come in knowing the circumstances.
13: Brian, Dean Wade, you know, hasn't really scored or even taken many shots. He's been kind of applauded by the team as being great against Cade Cunningham. If Cade Cunningham at 39 the other night, do you expect Dean Wade to be on the floor a ton, or is he one of the guys that minutes will fluctuate depending on how the game is going?
11: Yeah, I expect him to start both halves, and I expect Max Strus to be the fifth man on the court when the Cavs are, you know, have to put their best lineup out there. You know, his plus minus has been pretty good during this three-game win streak. The reason the Cavs are ahead in this series really is because of their game plan against Cade, which has been double teams. They've double teamed him 33 times in the last three games. The Pistons are 7-for-27 shooting on those possessions. Not Cade himself, but the Pistons as a team. And so what's basically happened is the Cavs are daring the rest of the Pistons to beat them. And Tobias Harris, who was red hot, has cooled off. Duncan Robinson got injured, although I think he's going to try to play tonight. He got injured. He was killing the Cavs. He got injured. And we've seen Jalen Duren disappear. And so the game plan has been make someone besides Cade beat you. Dean Wade has been part of that game plan, but really that he is a cog in that. They are double-teaming the hell out of Cade Cunningham. He is having to give the ball up, and the Pistons are not delivering. Now, look, you know basketball. You know that tonight that could swing around. 7-27 could become 7-10. Mm. That could just happen. That's basketball, and that's why you play the percentages. But the Cavs, I think, are comfortable with their strategy against Cade, and they've been playing – they've been double-teamed. They've essentially been playing a triangle and two on him at times where they – will double team Cade and then play zone behind him. And you know, when you do that, you are protecting the middle and basically saying Detroit beat us with jumpers. And the Pistons for the last three games largely have not.
12: And Brian, Emin and I had a conversation earlier in the show in regards to Donovan Mitchell and how he starts. Now, I made the comment that I would rather have him do what he did in the last game where he finished strong but start off slow. What do you think is more of the better route for the Cavaliers, for Diamond to have a strong start or a strong finish?
11: In all honesty, guys, it's not all up to Donovan. Asar Thompson is giving him a lot of trouble. Obviously, Asar felt a certain way about he was benched in game three, in game four. Donovan was torching him. He was taken off the court because he couldn't get it done. He comes back. In that second half, Donovan was really struggling because of Asar Thompson. So part of it is the guy he's going against. But, you know, I do think, obviously, his aggression level was different in the second half of game four back in Cleveland than it was in the first half. And, look, this is a big moment for Donovan. Can you think of how many times you have said or you have heard the concept that Donovan has never made the conference finals. Now imagine how many times he's heard it. Mm. And imagine how often it has bothered him. And like, why is this stick to me? Despite all these all NBAs and these all-stars and all this stuff, this is stuck to him. This has been a mark on his reputation. He has an opportunity tonight to end that on his home court. He's healthy. Like, this is what you would dream of as a superstar. So I would expect him to play with some aggression tonight, considering all that's on the line.
13: Do you feel or think that James Harden, if he plays well tonight and the Cavaliers get to the Eastern Conference Finals, that will kind of erase the thinking that this is a guy that folds in big moments in the playoffs?
11: Nope. No, it will not. But obviously, you know, James is trying to build something in Cleveland. You know, I'm very confident he's going to sign a contract with the Cavs in the summer. He's built a relationship with Kenny Atkinson. He wants to build a relationship with Donovan Mitchell. He wants the last act of his career to be in Cleveland. And, you know, part of that would be, you know, getting the Cavs to the conference finals. And he only played, guys, a C-plus game, in my opinion, in game five. But because of the way he is, he's such a floor raiser that when he plays C-plus basketball, he can really be a very valuable piece. I mean, as big as anything that happened in the fourth quarter of that game was that the Cavs cut the lead from 15 down to 8 going into half, and that was all Harden. And so, look, he was 8 of 21 the other night. There is no reason why he cannot go 14 of 21 tonight or 10 of 20. And that kind, you know, this is a scoring premium series. Having the optionality of ball handling stars, like, you know, the Pistons don't have that. The Cavs have optionality of star player, you know, creators with Donovan and Harden. And really at its core, that is a big difference in this series so far. And having Harden available tonight, even if he's not great, just his ability to raise the Cavs floor is huge. And that's really one of the reasons, you know, game four and game or game three and game five, Harden has fingerprints all over it.
12: No doubt about it. And Brian, in your opinion, who has the tougher challenge tonight from a coaching standpoint, Kenny or JB?
11: I definitely think it's JB, guys, because he's got to stick with Jalen Duren. Jalen Duren is his all-star. He's his franchise cornerstone. You know that if the Pistons get behind, people in Detroit are going to be screaming for B-ball Paul Reed. He has been a difference-making player, and he's not played them until the Pistons have been way behind. And you know that if, you know, if Duren gets off to a sluggish start, there's going to be that, you know, that voice in his head, do I go to Paul Reed? Do I undercut this guy who we are counting on for the next 5 to 10 years in Detroit? So, you know, that is the thing. You know, he's got to evaluate, you know, how he wants to deal with these Cade Cunningham

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4: Coming up, Cleveland Browns Daily. Nathan and Bo will have you until 5 o'clock. But now it's time for us to tell you who went next level.
2: Who went next level today? It's time for the Next Level Performers of the Day.
4: My Next Level Performers of the Day, Tennessee Titans. They did another great job with their schedule release video. They have it down to a science. You don't need to get Hollywood actors. You don't need special effects. Damn. No, you don't. All you need is a camera phone and somebody that knows what they're doing. Mm. And that is what they do. They create the best content each year. They don't have to pay for licensing rights or anything. They just go out there commando, and I don't mean with no draws on. That's true.
5: It's hot Tennessee.
4: Yeah, and they just get it done. So the Titans are my next level performers of the day.
5: My next level performer of the day is Ace.
4: Yeah.
6: Yes.
5: That's right. Once again, coming through for me in the clutch. Hit me up.
4: Oh, look at
6: that. 2 weeks in a row.
4: Yeah.
5: Now, granted, Ace, I was ready, but I appreciate the thoughts and concerns and considerations. Now, I'm not sure if I can say the other reason why I give him next level performer of the day as well.
4: That's his news. Yeah.
5: Right.
4: We're saving it. Yeah, we'll get there. All right, go ahead. Who went next level?
6: I am going to give it to Sam Merrill. It's his birthday today. He's 30, and I'm predicting he hits 5 or more threes tonight. Sam Merrill, next level performer of the day.
4: Wow. Even Sam is turning 30?
6: It's crazy.
4: He does not look 30.
5: See, you said that, now I'm nervous.
4: Why?
5: Because last time you declared Sam was going to do something great, we took an L.
4: I didn't declare anything.
5: Yeah, I lost $8.
4: But I'm saying tonight, I didn't say Sam was going to do a damn thing tonight.
5: He's part of the team.
6: Well,
4: what does that
5: take it back?
6: Sam Merrill's my goat. He's hitting 5 threes tonight.
4: Yeah, I mean, this is somebody different. I'm not saying anything.
6: Nah. It's his
4: you
6: birthday
4: want me
6: too.
4: To balance it?
6: He's hoping.
4: Sam Merrill ain't going to do nothing tonight.
5: Yeah, in the black voice.
4: There you go. That's right.
6: Don't worry. Last game, I bet the Pistons strictly so they would not win. Mm-hmm. So I'm going to do the same thing because when I bet, it loses. So
5: okay,
6: I'm going to offset it.
4: So how about this? I have won every first quarter bet this season. This series. And Nick heard me talking about it so much. Last game, he bet the Pistons to cover the first quarter too. And they didn't. By half a point. So Nick was like, I'm sorry, E. I messed it up for everybody. Hey. So I'm not gonna bet it. I'm glad I waited because I was going to do this morning. Mm-hmm. I was going to take the Pistons, but they were only plus half a point. It's plus 1.5 now. I ended up taking that.
5: Yeah, that's the best thing, though, the hedge, in that, for me, the winning of the team, winning would supersede the money. But it's just a good feeling when you, at that hedge thing.
4: For me, the first quarter, it's not even a hedge. I just feel like the Cavaliers always let the other team hang around in the first quarter. And sometimes the Cavs don't even show up in the first quarter.
5: Like what Karma's doing is the hedge.
4: Yeah, exactly. But, so I don't think my first quarter is there. You can lose the first quarter and
5: win the game, yeah.
4: Yeah, so that's...
5: I mean, the Cavs have done that.
4: Right. I have... I don't think I've bet the spread or the team at all. I don't typically bet win-loss with my teams. Because for that jinxing purpose. So I hardly ever do I take, the Cavs plus or minus anything.
5: Well, I'll be doing the during-game, post-game tonight. Is that what we call it?
4: Sure. Yeah. Sure. Because you're doing the post-game show tonight, right?
5: Isn't it the same time the game's going on? We start at 9. The game's over at 9:30?
4: Yeah. You're not doing the air until the game's
6: on. Okay. Yeah, once the game ends, then we...
5: So I must be predicting it's going to go into overtime then.
4: It starts at 7.
5: Okay, I thought it was an 8 o'clock start for some reason.
4: Tonight is not. Okay. Tonight is at 7.
5: No.
4: Yeah, that's why I was like, huh? You doing the during game, post game? Why would we do that?
5: I don't know.
4: that would make no sense.
5: I know I'll be here at 9:30. I can tell you that much.
4: And hopefully, 9:30 you should be here. Yeah. You should be ready to go. 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So I told Gerard this story. I've been doing great. I shared it with everybody about drinking a smoothie in the morning instead of stopping at McDonald's and grabbing something. And I mean, it's been a couple months now. I think this has been 3 months that I've gone with every day. Every
5: dog, you've lost a significant amount of weight.
4: I mean, I haven't got on the scale in a while, but I know I had lost 5 pounds mm-hmm. for a while. So I don't, you know, I'm not sure, but thank you.
5: I mean, that shirt you had on a month ago, just about, right?
4: I mean, during the draft.
5: Yeah.
4: Yeah, during the draft, I definitely had it. And I did feel like it was a little...
5: It's looser.
4: Yeah, it does feel looser. So this morning, though, I got up and I forgot to, like, wash out my... Because I got, like, this Ninja blender thing that I use, whatever. And I was like, man, I just don't feel like being bothered with it today. And I said, I haven't stopped and got fast food on my way in months, said this one day ain't gonna hurt me. Yeah. So I pull into the drive-through and I'm waiting, and they're, you know, I'm just waiting for them to say, like, hey, can I take your order? And I get an alert that says your meeting with Jordan Climax starts in 15 minutes. And I was like, oh, snap. Like, I forgot I had my one-on-one with Jordan, so I don't have time to wait because I was about 15 minutes away. So I pulled out and went, and I said, look at the universe. Look at God. Look at Jordan. Look, somebody was looking out for me because they like, you've been doing so well.
5: Right.
4: Don't mess it up now. Yeah. Even though when I leave here.
5: Where you going?
4: I'm going straight to somewhere. First place I see to get some food. I'm eating, dog. I am starving. I haven't eaten.
5: You gotta start eating beans, dog, like I'm doing.
4: I'm not eating beans, dog. I don't like beans.
5: How do you not like beans?
4: Because I don't like beans. The texture of them, remember?
5: At all?
4: I'm a texture eater. No,
5: I don't like beans.
4: No, I don't like beans.
7: Come on, he's got a whole freezer full.
4: Yeah. Like, I had a black bean burger.
5: My bad, I forgot to bring the thing today, RJ.
7: That's all right, we'll get it Monday.
5: Yeah, it's still froze, yeah.
4: Yeah, I am not a bean.
5: The thing is a cobbler, for those wondering. It's whenever I eat beans, dog, it's the perfect thing to eat because for some reason it doesn't, you stay full longer. I don't know why.
4: Yeah, well, I'm not doing it. So I appreciate the advice, though. Coming up next, Cleveland Browns, Taylor for Gerard Cherry, Tony Grossi, Brian Windhurst, Carmen Kahlo, and RJ the Movie Critic. I'm Emmett Golden saying until next time, we'll see you when we see you.

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1: All right, welcome into this special edition of Cleveland Browns Daily. We are, of course, brought to you by Ballybet. And, of course, I am merely Bo. He is the great Z. It is schedule release reaction day on the program today. Beyond that, we'll have some interviews with Denzel Boston, Emmanuel McNeil Warren, Austin Barber as well, Assistant General Manager Catherine Hickman after the Browns drafted Denzel Boston and Emmanuel McNeil Warren. Head coach Todd Monken will join us with some post-draft thoughts and General Manager Andrew Berry as well. But, of course, the lead today is we now know our schedule, and big picture, not a lot of favors done our way, buddy.
2: Hello, it is good to be with you, and let me just tell you that this schedule is, I think it's an abomination. I really do. I think that the Browns were done absolutely no favors in any respect with this schedule. To open back-to-back games in Florida in September, to have but three home games out of your first nine. Let's be honest, folks. The reason the Browns are building an enclosed stadium is because weather is a factor in terms of attracting people to the stadiums late in the year. It's not a pleasant experience. So maybe the NFL could say, hey, you're making this huge investment here, which we greatly appreciate. That's going to do a lot of great things, not only for the region, but for the Browns and for the National Football League. So we're going to get, why don't we load you up with six games in September and October at home? And then you guys can go on the road to Florida in December. Makes a lot of sense for everybody involved. Some nice things for your fans. Good perks. They can travel down to Jacksonville or Tampa late in the year. No, you go on the road to Florida teams back to back to start the season. Heck, we played Jacksonville week two a couple of years ago. It's like, come on. I really do not understand the schedule. I think it's rough from a looking at it standpoint, from a Cleveland Browns fan perspective. This is a tough schedule in terms of when you're going to be able to go to the games to see the teams that you want to see. I think it's pretty tough, and they didn't do any, they didn't cherry pick any, oh, this is the great road trip to go on type games for you either.
1: Buddy, there's two silos you got to look at this. Number one, you look at it from what we're doing right now, which is the fan perspective and the organization perspective. And then you look at it from the football perspective. And those are two very different things. But I think what we are is the conduit to the fans. I mean, that's what you and I do. And this is brutal. I do not know that maybe it's happened. I'd have to see it. I cannot imagine a scenario where an NFL team would open its season with its first two games of the year in the state of Florida, unless the team resides in the state of Florida. There's no scenario I can imagine that's happened before. For us to have to go at Jacksonville, at Tampa Bay, which is going to be the height of heat and all of that from their perspective.
2: Humidity.
1: So you're going to get all the humidity, all of the stuff that comes with that. And then from our fans' perspective, it's beautiful here. Nobody wants to leave here in September to go anywhere. September here is perfect. It's probably the best month of the year. And to take those two games out, those weeks out, that would have been incredibly coveted home dates, one of them, and then have both of them go south to Florida, it's asinine. I don't understand it at all. To have to wait till September 27th for a home opener against Carolina, you've been here longer than I have, but I can't recall us ever starting home opener back all the way on the third week of the season before you get a home game.
2: I'd have to think, and I don't know if Gibbe knows off the top of his head either, but I'd have to think that maybe at some point we went road, but it just, and it's road, and then you come home to play the Carolina Panthers. Now, they were a playoff team last year who pushed. We opened with all three playoff teams, I think, if I'm not mistaken.
1: Mm-hmm. Yep.
2: And then you finally get a division game, Steelers week four, Thursday night football, your only primetime game of the year. That's going to be a good one, but that's in October. I mean, we talked about this there are four great road trips on this schedule. We want at least two of them to be in November and December, preferably three. Given that now you really, September is a three game month anyway. So you got 15 games in October, November, December, January. Heck, even into January, if three of those four, and they're like, yeah, no, we're good. You're going to get three of those four in September and October, and two of them are going to be the first 2 weeks. I think it's very tough. And then from a football standpoint, it's always harder to play on the road. It is absolutely harder to play on the road. There's no question. That's the way of the National Football League. So to open road before you get a chance to come home is tough. And then six of your first nine games, are on the road. There's a lot of this season that will be decided, you know, before you get to your bye in week 11. And at that point, you're going to play six times on the road. It's just, it's very hard. Now, if you can get through that and weather the storm and you go Houston week 10 at home, bye week, Vegas, Bengals, Falcons at home, you don't have to leave for 40 something days. Yeah, that's a nice thing to turn around to. But then you finish three of your last four on the road. It's just, it's a very interesting schedule that have tranches of road activity. At one point, you get three games in a row on the road, and then you get four games in a row at home. That just seems so odd to me. I don't recall seeing a schedule like this before.
1: No, and you mentioned, like, okay, you know, in years past, we have a couple of, you know, TrueFan does a great job of putting these trips together. But the two that they're putting together this year are Nashville and New Orleans. And those are awesome, because when you're talking about this, you're talking about Browns Fan Travel, powered by TrueFan Travel, offering two trips to their Nashville trip, inclusive round trip airfare, game tickets, hotel stay for three nights, invitation to all events. Events include all inclusive pregame tailgate, pep rally, welcome happy hour, ability to meet alumni. All of this to enter this is Saturday, May 16th, tomorrow. To enter, you go to browns.com/TrueFan. But to your point, these trips are all done by November 8th. The New Orleans trip is November 8th. The Tennessee trip is October 25th. Your travel in December and January is at New York. That one could be cool, because you could, if you have folks who want to do like Rockefeller Center and all of that for the holidays, that could be cool. That's December 20th. But then you're at Baltimore December 27th, and you finish the season again, as you always do, it feels like, with the Bengals, this one in Cincinnati. So all of your warm weather travel is done when it's warm here, pretty much.
2: Yes. It's
1: tough, man. It's, from a fan perspective, it's really hard.
2: It's hard for me, honestly, to look at this schedule. And I know that there was not. I mean, I truly believe that there was not, but it's hard for me to look at this schedule and to think that they're like, all right, how can we stick it to the Browns the most? This is the schedule that you would produce if that was your outcome. Maybe you'd say, all right, we'd open up with New Orleans week three and Nashville week four. We'd go all four of our best road games in September. But you got to win, right, to be a priority. Look at the Rams. We were going through that. I think from the reports and the leaks that you've seen from about the Rams, they're playing in primetime every other week because their schedule's loaded. They've got a lot of marquee matchups. You've got to be, I guess, to get, unfortunately, we haven't won enough to be up near the top of the pecking order like we've wanted to be, you know, in terms of how they're making the schedule. This feels like they did everybody else in our division, and they're like, okay, this is where we fit the Browns in.
1: Well, I think that's fair. I don't recall this ever. We have one primetime game, and it is an 8:15 game, Amazon game against the Steelers in week four. Every other game is locked in at 1 o'clock. The finale against Cincinnati is a to be determined, but that means 15 of the 17 weeks are 1 o'clock, with which, again, for you guys, I'm happy because you'll have regulation and travel, and you'll have Sunday nights and all of that stuff again, because we aren't traveling much in terms of mileage spent. But you've only got one primetime game, buddy, and it's Thursday night against Pittsburgh. That's it. That's the list. Now, luckily for us, it's here, so at least we get a primetime one here on a Thursday night, which is fun. But everything else is 1 o'clock.
2: Yeah, and unfortunately, this is the league saying, and I really thought we might get a little bit more primetime, because when they did the schedule release graphic for the league that was hyping the release that happened last night, Myles Garrett was one of the four players on there. And I thought, okay, maybe they're saying we're going to show the world the best defensive player in the NFL in primetime a couple of times. That obviously not the case here. But you've got to become a team of consequence, and you've got to be a winning team to start getting the kind of schedule that you want to get. Now you could say, okay, we're not a team that they tab to play on any of these kind of what are now seemingly, at least in my mind, somewhat excessive holiday games. Don't have to worry about that. Get to be with your families for your holidays. The players do as well. That's good. But this feels like the Browns were given consideration 32 out of 32 teams in the making of this schedule.
1: I would agree. Yeah, that's what it feels like to me. I'll go through it now. So at Jacksonville, at Tampa, as we've discussed, to start, home opener will be September 27th against the Carolina Panthers. Then a short week for the Steelers on Thursday night. So that'll be fun. Getting the Steelers at home at night on a Thursday, that's going to be an awesome environment. Then at the Jets, Baltimore at home, then three more roadies consecutively at Tennessee, at Pittsburgh, at New Orleans. Done playing Pittsburgh for the season by November 1st. That I don't recall happening previously either. Go ahead.
2: I don't either. And I do believe, and correct me if I'm wrong, but I do believe that the Steelers game in Pittsburgh is immediately after they play in Paris.
1: That could be.
3: Yes.
1: Yeah. Yeah. Gibby says yes.
2: Listen, that was a tough thing. We you have the option to take a bye. Some teams do not. You get a home game. We did that last year. Coming off of the game in London, did not take the bye. I think that's tough. So you got you get Pittsburgh on a short week, and then you get Pittsburgh, you know, coming off of their Paris trip. So if there's a little silver lining in there, you could say, okay, that's one favor, one bone that was thrown to the Cleveland Browns.
1: Yeah, yeah. So good point out of you. And then at New Orleans on the 8th, and then it's four straight at home. It's like we don't leave home for what, like 45 days. It's Texans, bye week, Raiders, Bengals, Falcons, all consecutive at home, meaning Kevin Stefanski will return on December 13th with his Atlanta team will return here to Cleveland on December 13th. Then you close it at New York on December 20th, at Baltimore on the 27th. Then the home finale is the Colts on January 3rd. That does not feel like a home finale to me at all to play the Colts on January 3rd and then at Cincinnati. So that's the way it goes. Usually your home finale, you got it's a divisional game usually, and to not to have the Colts just down there January 3rd is kind of wild to me too.
2: Yeah, again, it's not a schedule that was crafted with them anticipating that the Cleveland Browns are going to be playing meaningful games. And this is one of those, as Gimme always says, and I, you know, sometimes he's a thief of joy and I like to give him grief, but it's the show me state. The Cleveland Browns are going to have to show the National Football League that they are a team of consequence. And you're coming off of eight wins, I think, over the past two seasons. New head coach. I really thought with the investment in the dome and, you know, having Roger Goodell out here for the groundbreaking and all that, I thought that not that it would give us a favorable or an advantageous schedule, but at least it would give us a schedule that felt like there was some thought put in mind to the business side of things for the Cleveland Browns. Because I think that from a fan and a business side perspective for the Browns, this is a very challenging schedule.
1: Gibbe is here. Go ahead, Gibbe.
3: 1986, the last time the Browns opened with two games on the road.
2: Yeah.
1: That's a long time ago.
2: Yeah. And that's when we have our best weather. September has become, and this is my theory on global warming, it's kind of pushed everything back a month, that September is maybe the nicest month on the calendar here.
1: It is. And I agree. I don't think it's close.
2: And we're going to we're gonna get nothing. We're going to get three games in that period.
1: Yeah. Yeah, well, you only have one in September.
2: It's one in September.
1: Only Carolina.
2: Two in October.
1: And then two in October. Yeah. October 18th. And then the crazy thing is even early November is pretty decent around here now. To your theory, you're not back here until the 15th of November. So then by that point, you're cold. It's the 15th, 29th, 6th, 13th, all home in late November and early December. Yeah, no favors were done here.
2: How many home games do we play before Thanksgiving?
1: Before Thanksgiving, we play 4.
2: Four? That's wild.
1: Yeah, I think you have that right. 1, 2, 3. Yeah, 4. 4 home games before Thanksgiving.
2: Yeah. I mean,
1: Ohio State, a college team, will play 7 home games before Thanksgiving.
2: Yeah, it's tough. And you know what?
1: And you're going to have four.
2: If I'm Todd Monken, you know, I'm using this. I'm saying they do not believe in the men that we have assembled here. They don't believe in me. They don't believe in you.
1: No.
2: They don't believe in anybody in this quarterback room. They don't believe Myles Garrett, Defensive Player of the Year. They don't even believe in this defense. That anybody even cares to see it. They do not believe in the Cleveland Browns. To me, I'm trying to make this into some type of a rallying cry, some type of you know, us against the world thing, because they're saying you're at 1 o'clock. This is a 1 o'clock team. You're going to be getting the not even the C, the D. You're getting the E, F, and ounce teams. Nobody wants to see the Cleveland Browns.
1: Fine.
2: Let's make them see the Cleveland Browns.
1: Yep. I'm with you. From a football perspective, you and I always look at these kind of in groupings. I mean, again, no favors there either in terms of all of the road games early. You're going to have to withstand that. If you can get to that bye week, which is in week 11, if you can get to there around 500, you can make it set up pretty nicely. I mean, Jacksonville, Tampa, Carolina, Pittsburgh, the Jets, Baltimore, Tennessee, Pittsburgh, Saints, Houston. The first half of the schedule is much more difficult than the second. And obviously the home dates are a big part of that. A lot of favors done there either, considering this should be one of the easier schedules in terms of cross-divisional matchup and amount of miles traveled. But even that, you're not getting many favors.
2: Right. No, and you're exactly right. We have, I think, the second fewest miles traveled. And depending on who's looking at it, you've got one of the top three easiest schedules. But the way that it starts, it has the potential, and certainly hope that it does not, but it has the potential to put you, you know, a little bit behind it. Now, if you can come out of the first 4-2-2, head to New York, get a win over the Jets, now you're cooking with some gas here. Now I think you've got an opportunity. I think the first tranche is going to be critical, but we just know it's so hard when you start 0-2 historically. It's very hard to make the playoffs. It just is one of those tough things, and you're going to have to go beat a team that certainly believes it is a playoff team and a team that certainly thinks that, you know, they are in contention to win their own division in their place in games that when their radio shows are doing this, JJD and TVD are doing this. Yep. That's a win, dog. That's what they're
1: saying. That's a win, dog. Yep.
2: So you've got to go in there and take one of those, I think, early. I think that's very important.
1: I agree. Well, it's known now. So all we can do is deal with it, and that's what we'll do. We'll deal with it the best we can. We got the best coach in the world to handle these things, but no favors done. How'd you play yesterday?
2: You know, it's one of those things you get sometimes in a shy town. The sun is shining. It was about 60, sunny. It felt great when I left, you know, town yesterday morning, 49, rainy. No thank you. So I got out there, and I will say, after another trek around that place, I played well, hit the ball great.
1: God, spectacular.
2: The Victor Hovland shooting 27 on the back nine of that golf course, which is a par 35, 8 under from the tees that he played, is to me the most stupefying thing in that I've encountered in golf. And it was just reinforced dramatically being here. Look at the tees I played well. And to think that this guy shot 8 under, and sometimes you need binoculars to see where they tee off from on these holes, and they're all plenty long, is just wild to me.
1: Awesome.
2: It boggles. I think it's one of the great golf feats, certainly, that I have some ability to relate to. I haven't played a lot of the courses these guys have played. This is one I have. The fact that he shot 28, it literally boggles my mind.
1: Yeah, it's one that's not talked about. You just don't hear about it much. But when you have the course intellectual knowledge of it, it only adds to it. Hey, enjoy turkey weekend.
2: Thank you, brother.
1: Get one. Get a couple of birds
2: Let's
1: for us all.
2: Let's go get a bird.
1: Let's go get a bird, buddy. All right, we'll see you back here on Monday. Those are your Hot Topics today, presented by University Hospitals, official healthcare partner of your Cleveland Browns. 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
3: 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I'm Jason Gibbs. Hope you're enjoying the sunshine on this Friday. You just heard from Z and Bo breaking down the Browns 2026 schedule. We'll have more breakdowns in the days to come. We're also going back and recapping and reliving day two of the 2026 NFL Draft on today's edition of Cleveland Browns Daily. Coming up in a few minutes, you'll hear from assistant GM Catherine Hickman. You'll also hear from Browns safety Emmanuel McNeil Warren, and you'll hear from Todd Monken, Browns head coach, new Browns offensive lineman Austin Barber, and more on this special Friday edition of the program. Right now, it's time to meet the first of your three night two picks. Here's Denzel Boston's first interview as a member of the Cleveland Browns, courtesy of the University Hospital's Cleveland Browns Radio Network and the Browns Draft Show, presented by Gregory Industries.
11: Denzel, good evening to you. Congratulations and welcome to Cleveland.
12: Thank you. Thank you. Excited to be here. I can't wait for what the future has to hold.
11: Now, my name's Ken Carmen. We'll introduce ourselves to you as we go around the room here. First off, what was it like having to sit through last night, and when did you think that the Browns were going to be calling your phone to make you a new Cleveland Brown within this offense?
12: Yeah, you know, sitting through last night, that was a stressful time, you know, very upsetting. Gave me a nice chip on my shoulder for whatever team does get me. They got someone coming with some more energy. And also, you know, I kind of found out about maybe two picks before. My agent kind of just let me know, hey, this is what we're thinking, so just be ready. And, you know, when they called through, I was through the roof. I was ecstatic.
13: And Denzel, this is Gerard Cherry. First and foremost, my man, keep that mentality and that attitude for the entirety of your career. That make every team pay for the fact that they did not get you where you felt you should go. But with that being said, I'm also a fan, man, of your cooking / culinary skills. I was watching you bake some stuff, and it looked like it was pretty darn good. With that being said, man, I heard what you had to say about what you're going to bring to this receiver room. And just talk more about that, man, that attitude that you have when that ball's in the air. What are you thinking and what are you feeling?
12: Yeah, you know, when that ball's in the air, I'm thinking that ball's mine. There ain't no way I don't come down with that ball. Not only that, you know, my whole goal when I go against a defender is I don't want him to be able to go home and be happy to be around his family. I want him to feel that from that game. So, you know, that's the mentality that I'm bringing to the Cleveland Browns.
3: Dude, I love that.
1: That's great.
13: I love it.
1: That's fantastic. Hey, Denzel, Andrew Siciliano, good to meet you. Can't wait to call a couple of your touchdowns, actually a lot of your touchdowns. You know what's great is you had to wait, like you said. And I can't imagine, like, what Friday morning, like, this thing, like, make it at noon. You had to wait all the way till 7. Right. And then you finally got your name called. But it's kind of like your journey. I think it says something that in this day and age where everybody could go get the bag somewhere else,
11: You stayed.
12: Right.
11: You were patient. Right. And Jeremy Bernard went through there, and Rome went through there, and Jalen McMillan went through there, and Jalen Polk went through there. And then you got your chance, and you shined. Like, was there ever a moment where you thought of leaving? And what does that patience do for you as you go to the next level?
12: Yeah, you know, there definitely was a time where, you know, I'm thinking maybe I should go, you know, maybe I can go have success somewhere else. But then, you know, back to you were saying the story of my life has always been that, you know, always been overlooked or whatever it is. People aren't fully aware of my abilities or whatever that tends to be. And, you know, it was one of those things where I just wanted to prove it. You know what I mean? I didn't want to go somewhere else and try to just carve out. I wanted to prove it right then and there. I came here for my freshman year of college, and I'm going to stick it out, and I'm going to show y'all why I deserve to be here.
14: Denzel, Nathan Zagura here, and I'll be there with Andrew talking about all of your touchdowns here. 20 of them the last two seasons. At the end of the day, the point of offensive football is to score touchdowns. Todd Monken has said that clearly with the picks that we have here, an offensive tackle and then two wide receivers. This is what this draft so far is all about. It's about scoring the football. What's made you so effective at getting the ball in the paint as somebody who can do it from distance, but also somebody who can do it in the red zone?
12: Yeah, you know, I think it's the part where I could play wherever on the field. You know, I could go in the slot and I could run corner routes, crosser routes, you know, take off the top, whatever I need to do. And I can also go outside and be effective from there as well. So, you know, I think being able to play all over the field and do all those type of different things through your assignments, it allows me to just score a lot more touchdowns.
14: You like that versatility? It allows Todd Monken to be creative and create mismatches with you as well. And you think about now kind of the youth in that room, yourself, Casey Concepcion, Isaiah Bond, who was at Texas a year ago. You got Jerry Judy, who's been a Pro Bowler there, Cedric Tillman as well. And this room really kind of shaking out. One thing I want to ask you, who's somebody, because I've heard comps from Puka Nacua, which is pretty darn good, Brandon Marshall, that's a beautiful thing as well. Who's somebody that you like watching and that you not necessarily model your game after, but somebody whose game you respect and want to at least emulate certain traits of?
12: Yeah, you know, I got three. Mine's Mike Evans, T. Higgins, and Nico Collins. Those are the three
14: Let's
12: I watch.
14: Go.
12: I try to emulate them in my game, and you know, that's what I'm trying to bring to the table.
11: Denzel, how often, because I know this isn't true, how often do people think that you're, like, somehow related to David Boston?
12: Oh, all the time. What? There's articles, all types. My dad don't get no credit. I was telling him, he gets no credit. Because everyone's always like, oh, you're related to David Boston. I had a few of his nephews even say, hey, we're related and stuff like that. And, you know, I had to let them know, like, hey, we're not related, but I appreciate y'all reaching out. You know what I mean? But, yeah, definitely all the time.
11: Well, let's talk about dad. Let's
14: Chris,
11: give your dad. Thank you.
14: Football
11: let's give
14: coach.
11: Your dad
14: thank
11: some, you. Some shine here.
12: Yeah, you know, my dad, he's the one that brought us into football, me and my other brothers. You know, just when we were 5 years old, he actually trained me to be a quarterback when I was young, just in the backyard. He taught me how to throw the ball well and all that. Had me run the full-scale offense when I was young. He's a football guru. Whatever team he coaches, they always win the championship. So, you know, he loves football. It just didn't work out for him and how he wanted it to work out. But, you know, he poured everything into us or into me as well. And, you know, he's a big reason of why I am where I am today.
11: Andrew, I just want to thank you. Denzel, I know this is awkward, but Andrew, I just want to thank you for asking the question. We were all wondering, like, why does everybody keep thinking that David Boston is Denzel's dad? Gerard Cherry, go right on ahead.
13: And Denzel, when you came here on your visit, what were your thoughts? Did you feel like, hey, this could be something that I could work with in the rapport that you had with the coaches while on your visit?
12: Oh, for sure. You know, when I was in there, it was nothing but love. It was good vibes the whole time. You know, we were just all just, you know, it was a lot of love. And, you know, I knew that this could be a possible potential landing spot for me.
14: I love the kind of the mentality that you said that you take. You know, you want people to be embarrassed to be around their families after you're done with them on a Saturday, now on a Sunday. One thing that also jumps out to me is you caught 125 passes the last 2 years, 20 touchdowns. 5 drops. That's a pretty darn good ratio when you're thinking about that. And a lot of the times, you know, in some contested catch situations, how do you pride yourself on being a guy who high points the ball so effectively and has those strong hands that when they put it around you in that big catch radius of yours, that you bring it in?
12: Yeah, you know, I think one, it's a mindset, knowing that when that ball's in the air, that you're going to make sure that you do everything you can to make the quarterback look good. You're going to grab it out the air and make the play. But also, I think it comes down to your preparation. You know, there's a lot of work that I do throughout the week to make those type of catches. You know, when it comes to making sure I'm getting those catches in practice. You know, it could be after practice or during practice, trying to get reps. Ask the corner to just come and, you know, shadow me real quick so I can get those reps. So, you know, a lot of it comes from preparation, but I'd also say a part of it is being having that mentality to go grab it.
11: Denzel, last one from me. What do you tell Browns fans? There's a lot listening right now. Social media is going nuts. They're loving your answers, but they want to know what you're giving them. What do you tell Browns fans of what you plan to bring from day one of the rookie mini camp and then obviously into training camp in your rookie season?
12: Yeah, day one of rookie mini camp, I'm going to be making explosive plays. I'm going to be making big-time catches, a lot of chains moving, touchdowns. We're going to have that crowd rocking, you know what I mean? And we're going to bring a lot of juice and energy.
11: Denzel, congratulations.
15: We love it.
11: Enjoy the evening with your family. We're looking forward to seeing you here in Berea. Looking forward to seeing you with the Cleveland Browns, friend.
12: Awesome. Thank you, guys. And I'm looking forward to it as well.
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11: Kat Hickman joins us right now. She's the Browns Assistant General Manager. Kat, thanks for joining us. Congratulations to wonderful players. First, let's start with Denzel Boston, if we can. Take us through the process of bringing him into the Cleveland Browns and back-to-back wide receivers for this football team.
4: Yeah, I think, I mean, it's no secret offense was an area of focus for us. Pass catchers, you can never have too many. So when we concluded day one and Boston was still there, it kind of became a no-brainer. And then as the board was falling, we did have discussion, hey, are we moving up? What are we doing? Make some calls. And then as the board was falling, we're like, hey, we're going to have a shot here. So super excited to be able to have him. And then obviously move up a little bit to get Iman. So pretty, pretty excited.
14: When you look at the way that this draft has gone, and listen, I've done this. This is, I think, my 13th or 14th doing 14th this one with you.
11: With us, yeah.
14: Where I know that usually when you make the last pick in the first round, everybody pours out. You guys stayed in there. So there had to be thoughts of maybe moving back, and I'm connecting dots. I would imagine these guys might have been people you thought about moving back for. And here we are, and you got both of them, mm-hmm. and Casey and Spencer. When you kind of go through all the scenarios, this feels like this would probably not been one that seemed realistic. So you get there, but I made the point that you don't move back from 6 to 9. Maybe this doesn't happen even if things fall this way, and you still have pick 74. So as you guys are going through this, number one, how do you stay so patient? Because you play the audio. We draft Denzel Boston.
11: Oh,
14: I go,
11: gosh.
14: I'm greedy. Give him 3 5s. Let's go back up and get Emmanuel. Let's get him right now.
4: Yeah.
11: I wish you could see it. He does this thing where he'll take a pen and go, I can't believe we got to move up.
14: I'm like, let's go. Let's go. And then it kept going. And I'm like, okay, let's go. But just for the people that don't understand, you guys work so hard, 13 months on this draft class, and then here you are to still exercise that patience and then come up with a scenario where you got four guys you would have drafted in the first round as we sit here today, right now. It's got to be wild.
4: Well, I have to say, the credit goes to Andrew because for everybody who knows him, patience does not come with his name normally in anything he does, just day to day. But when it comes to the draft and when it comes to our strategy, like, we prepared, we have our information, he has the intel, we work on a lot of intel, and that's when patience, and literally that word was used, hey, let's be patient here, let's work through scenarios. But it's a process that starts way before we even make the pick. At some point he's like, hey, here's where we are, guys, let's start calling from this to this, and you just start, checking in and seeing what you can do. But really credit to him to really have the poise to be like, hey, let's play the chips here and let's see what we can do. And at some point, you want to get a guy, go get a guy, and that's what we did with Iman.
14: The funny thing is, and obviously we don't really know, we have just pie in the sky, and it's fun when it all lines up, that people that we were really excited about were people you guys were really excited about. That makes it super fun for us. But we get to 38, and we're like, all right, whoever they pick at 38, we know we're going to get one of Denzel Boston and Emmanuel McNeil Warren, at least in our board minds, right? And then, sure enough, here it all is. It's just This is wild, and I can tell you're giddy. This is, it's fun.
4: Yeah, because you get to a point where you're like, okay, do we wait a little longer? Like, is he there by the time we pick? And at some point, you just don't want to take that risk,
14: right?
4: Because he's just too good of a player, too good of a person, and you just got to go get him. So it just made sense, and we did the deal with San Francisco.
14: I love it.
13: And Kat, that's the thing I've really honed in on based upon what I've seen so far with what we've done with the draft, and that you are getting players who have that attitude, who have that presence, not only in the football field, but their character shines through in what they've said and what they've done through the course of their careers thus far. Please explain to our listeners how important it is to get the right guys in your locker room to build that culture.
4: That's such a great point, and I'm actually hyped.
14: He's a three-time Super Bowl champion. No big deal.
4: So, I mean, Andrew is not about like a lot of things when it comes to roster building and character, but he's really made it clear to us that the guys that he wants to bring in have to be tough and competitive. So it's not like we have 20 attributes. We have just a few. We focus on them, and those are the types of guy we want to bring in. And so far, all the guys we have, they have that. They embodies that. And beyond that, I think they have like leadership qualities that are really going to be able to help our culture and continue to build on things we'd started and you know, with Todd here and his coaching staff, really like provide them with players that will help us win football games and get to the playoffs and the Super Bowls.
11: How do you guys go, Kat Hickman joining us, Browns assistant general manager, how do you guys go about challenging long-held beliefs and making sure you don't get stuck in the past without overthinking it? Example, like, I'll bring up Spencer Fano, right?
4: Right.
11: A lot of calls I got right at 6 a.m. Oh, gosh, he wasn't a left tackle last year. And I'm like, well, he played as a freshman. And there's a lot of guys moving around. But usually it's been, hey, guy has a position, he sticks to that position. How do you go about that process, just even using that as an example?
4: Yep. I think starting there, like, one is going back to the coaching staff that we have and what we think they can do and develop. And that's one thing we have tremendous trust in with Todd, Warhop, the coaching staff they put together. We're gonna draft and they're gonna develop. And that's a clear strength of our organization. And I would say the second piece of that, with Spencer specifically, when you have a guy that's athletic as he is and can move the way he can move, that really helps you in so many ways. And I think it mitigate for maybe some of the other elements. So at the end of the day, like, guys with feet like him, with the athleticism that he has, the character that he has, like Todd said it excellent. It, actually, one of our era scouts said it too when he presented the player. Whatever the standard bar you set for him, well, the bar he has for himself is higher than that. And that's true. Like, we've seen that through our entire process. And when you think of playing O-line in Cleveland, like, we're playing in Cleveland, like, you gotta have that. Like, it's not an easy job. And you play a lot of snaps too. So you have to have that mentality. And Spencer just has that.
13: And Kat, without giving away too many company secrets, we sit here and we wonder, okay, why is this guy falling? Why didn't he go in the first round? And we're of the opinion that you picked up two players in Boston and McNeil Warren that merited being in the first round based on their body of work. How do you all stay with the mentality of not following the Joneses, if you will, and still going after the people that you see it could be a part of this team and help us win?
4: I mean, full transparency, I got texts from peers around the league as these guys were like, why did he fall outside of the first round? Like, Boston, those are sometimes, I mean, unanswered question, and we're the beneficiaries of it. So, I mean, at the end of the day, I'm not complaining.
14: Don't complain, right? All of a sudden, hey, it's like, know? Sometimes, you know, you go and they mistakenly put something on the clearance rack for you.
13: Hey, I'll take that 75% off.
14: Yeah. No big deal. Good you for know? Me. When you look at kind of, let's start with the wide receivers. I love weapons. And now you look at kind of the young nucleus on offense. You know, going back to Isaiah Bond last year, now you've got Boston, Concepcion, young players, Harold Fannin, young player, Judkins, Samson. I mean, we've got 5-6 guys I think I just named on first or second year deals that are all young, skill players, exciting players, big school, big production in college. Except a fan, it wasn't a big school, but big production in college, and that carried over to his rookie season. What were you guys kind of looking in there? What was kind of the Todd communicated? And I love the fact you got

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7: Hey there, I'm Brad. I'm about to win the Tuesday Night Bowling League Championship. 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

0: 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Here on today's episode of Cleveland Browns Daily, revisiting night two of the 2026 NFL Draft. Here's new safety Emmanuel McNeil Warren out of the University of Toledo and his first interview as a member of the Cleveland Browns, courtesy of the University Hospital's Cleveland Browns Radio Network and the Browns Draft Show, presented by Gregory Industries.
1: Emmanuel McNeil Warren, brand new Cleveland Browns safety out of Toledo. Emmanuel, thanks for joining us tonight. Congratulations and welcome to the Cleveland Browns, friend.
2: Appreciate y'all for having me.
1: For you, and we'll introduce ourselves around the room as we ask you questions here. My name's Ken, and my first question to you is, what was your feelings when the phone started ringing? Was it a finally I'm getting taken here? Because you were a guy that comes in highly regarded.
2: Man, I was like, I hope this is a call right here. I hope this is a call. I hope they ain't letting me down. And once I answer it, that call, just a lot of emotions. All the hard work I've been putting in, all the dedication and time I've been putting in, just to see and finally here, see all my work pays off. So just a blessing for real.
3: Emmanuel, Nathan Zagura here, and congratulations. What an incredible story. And I can tell you, in this building, and I've been doing this with Ken 14 drafts together, they are so excited that they were able to get you and to bring you here right down the road to Cleveland. You know, what were your conversations like? I know our safety coach, Coach Bonda, obviously a big fan of yours. What have your conversations been like throughout this process here with the Browns? And did you have a feeling that we didn't know when, but at some point you were going to be a Cleveland Brown?
2: Man, you know, I knew I had a feeling I was going to be a Cleveland Brown or something like that, but I ain't know when though. But just seeing that call, just knowing that coming there in Ohio where I started at, so it's just a blessing. So I'm going to finish off there. I just got to finish off there. So.
4: And there you have it. Emmanuel Gerard Cherry here, and I've had the privilege of calling some of your college games at Toledo. And one of the things that always stood out to me was your ability to just make plays anywhere on the football field. And I was pleasantly surprised. I'm pretty sure you were thinking like I was thinking, you should go higher. And I felt that way as well. But it is what it is at this point for you. But with that being said, my man, what's going to be your mentality? What are you planning on bringing to the Cleveland Browns to help change the fortunes of this football organization?
2: I'm bringing a whole dog to that whole facility, a whole dog mentality, a playmaker who will be able to create turnovers and get points on the board for the offense. That's why I'm trying to come up there and win, and that's what we're going to do.
5: Emmanuel, it's Andrew Siciliano. I'm up there in the booth with Nathan, and he mentioned Coach Bonda. Do you know the notes that Coach Bonda, your new position coach, left for Andrew Berry? He left these little notes in his office with your name and a heart around it. You know that? That's how badly he wanted you.
2: Hey, that's my dog right there, man. I like those. We gonna make history. I'm trying to tell you right now, we gonna make history.
5: And you're gonna make a lot of turnovers as well, dude. When you turn on the tape, especially your forced fumble tape, you violently attack the football. Tell me why and how you create so many turnovers and force so many fumbles.
2: Man, I feel like me just knowing sometimes the ball ain't gonna be throwing it to you. I feel like just being able to go create turnovers anywhere, just on the ground, just be able to be an impact on the ground. I know you don't get a lot of interceptions, so me, I want to force turnovers on the ground. So doing force fumbles, it just comes natural for me. I just got a little instinct for that. So I'm just gonna keep going from that too. So
3: when you talk about your game and then your size, I love that. This is a league about size and length and speed. As we talk about defenses getting positionless and a team that plays a lot of three safeties together, you can line up all over the field. Talk about kind of your style of play and then how you use that size, speed, and length that you have to your advantage.
2: Man, to be able to play anywhere, be a versatile, playing the deep end, a box, come off blitzes, covering. I feel like I've been in perfect for that. Just me putting all the work in for that, just ready to put in work with the guys and learn from the guys.
3: Listen, I love the way, too. I was watching with Gerard here. We were watching some of your clips. The way that you are willing, you love separating somebody from the football, whether it be the punch out, ripping it out, as you said, the force of fumbles. But I'm talking about guys coming over the middle, that old school physicality. Love to see that. Is that something you take a lot of pride in?
2: Yes, sir, most definitely, man. I feel like just learning and just working on small details every day, trying to be the best person I can be.
4: And Emmanuel, you had Quinyon there, and I'm impressed with what he did, and you did the same thing. You stayed at Toledo when I'm certain with the NIL and what that represents, there were opportunities to go elsewhere. He stayed, you stayed. With that being said, when did you know, because I'm on record saying it 2 years ago that you were going to go pro and you'd be a high draft pick, and I got proof of that, and I'll play it for you one day while calling one of your games. But when did you know for yourself, my man, that this was going to be a dream for you to come true?
2: Just me trusting God, just me believing in God, knowing it's in his hand, he going to get me where I need to be off of the hard work I did and just staying in corporate, just staying the path, staying consistent, all the hard work I've been doing, just seeing Quinyon do that. So Toledo, that made me just stay there too and just be loyal to the program because they never gave up on me. They developed me as a freshman to now, to the player I am now. So I appreciate them for that. And just build a legacy there before I leave, just stand up for Toledo, go Rockets. Like, man, love the Rockets, man.
1: I know you're from Tampa. You played at Toledo. I don't know how much time you've been able to spend in Cleveland. What are your thoughts of the city and playing for the Cleveland Browns in front of these fans?
2: Man, it'll be amazing. Back down there in Ohio, putting on for the city. Hey, Cleveland, let's go. Brown, let's go.
4: Right. Now, you will have to make an adjustment by putting on the brown and orange. We understand that. We respect that.
2: Yes, sir.
1: Emmanuel, thank you so much for the time. Enjoy the rest of the evening. Hopefully,
3: yeah, congratulations.
6: Congratulations, man.
1: We're so happy to have you here. And looking forward to having you here officially in person, Emmanuel. Take care.
2: Yes, sir. Appreciate y'all.
0: Hour one is in the books. Coming up on hour two, head coach Todd Monken, new offensive lineman Austin Barber, and general manager Andrew Berry. 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
1: 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I'm Jason Gibbs. On this special edition of Cleveland Browns Daily, we're reliving night two of the 2026 NFL Draft. You've already heard from Emmanuel McNeil Warren. You've heard from Denzel Boston and assistant GM Catherine Hickman. Also, in the first segment, Bo Bishop and Nathan Zagura breaking down the Browns' 2026 schedule. You can go back and check that out later wherever you get your podcasts. Hour two, you're going to hear from Browns general manager Andrew Berry. You're also going to hear from new offensive lineman Austin Barber. Right now, it's time to sit down with head coach Todd Monken to recap the Browns' night one and night two picks. This, courtesy of the Browns Draft Show, presented by Gregory Industries on the University Hospital's Cleveland Browns Radio Network. Here's Ken Carman, Nathan Zagura, and Gerard Cherry after night two wraps up.
2: Let's talk about the Browns players we have, okay? I don't need to talk about no Pittsburgh players. Coach, thanks for joining us today.
3: You bet, guys. Thanks for having me.
2: Well, after the conversation we're having about Jennings Dunker over there, I'm sure. All right, take me forwards here. Second round, Denzel Boston, number 39 overall. Were you surprised to have him there at number 39?
3: I don't know if surprised the word. I think we were thinking late first, early second is where he would go, depending on, again, you get a run on receivers and then people start to move or move up and try to get in front of you. But we were fired up to get him because he complements KC, but really even more than that, he compliments our room. Because I was asked downstairs by the other media, like, you know, the compliment to KC, but it was really our room. We just needed more size. Yeah. We needed red zone targets. We needed, you know, ability to have some range. There's comfort with your quarterbacks by guys with size and catch radius, especially over the middle. So, you know, this morning I had talked to Jed Fish, head coach at Washington. I got a lot of respect for, been in the NFL, raved about Denzel, his work ethic, which we'd already known. I just was like, all right, you know, talk me off the, I think there's a chance we'll take him if he's there. Talk me off this spot we're at. You know, is there anything that I'm missing here? And he said, no, he'll give everything he's got. So we're fired up again. We knew we had to address the receiver room and the O-line room. That was obvious.
4: First of all, I love it because he knows we knew this for 14 years. I'm a weapons guy. Give me the receivers, and you get that. Glenn Cook said something receivers. I said, well, Coach Monken is very direct about what we needed, and it was obviously very persuasive. And so now here it is. It's done. To get those guys to compliment back to back as a coach. And you said last night, you know, I like KC outside, but he's a guy who's been able to move inside. How do you see Denzel fitting in outside, big slot opportunity to kind of make a lot of plays where you got a lot of diversity now with Bond and Judy? And I like that. It's exciting.
3: Yeah, I don't really know yet. I don't know till we get him here. I don't know how we'll utilize him. I just think you need to populate the room with talent to raise the floor. And when you do that, then it's our job to make sure we have roles carved out for them and what they do well, which is important, and then development. I mean, that's the big piece of this, the NFL, is how you develop your players. Once you get them here, they have something.
4: Yeah.
3: You know, they have something in them, or we wouldn't have drafted them. And, well, how do we get it out of them? That's our job, to maximize a player's measurable skill set. And so now that's what we're going to fight like hell to do.
4: I imagine the quarterbacks have to be pretty happy that when you bring in guys like that, talk about guys who scored 52 touchdowns between the two of them in their last 3 years in college combined.
3: They'll be fired up, but they'll also be fired up about the two old linemen we took.
4: No doubt.
3: They're on their back. They can't get it to the receivers. So obviously it starts up front. Everything you do starts up front. You have no chance if you're not good up front on both sides of the ball. If you're really good up front on defense, I mean, Miles and that aggressive D-line that we've got, they make up for a lot of mistakes on the back end. And they're disruptive, and they change the game. I know from our side, you know, how hard it is to game plan against a great defensive line. And it's the same, I mean, with your offensive line. You can't control the game if you can't run it or protect. You can't. You absolutely cannot control the game. And then after that, of course you need weapons. That's yep. silly to not say that, but you can only utilize them if you got the right guys up front.
5: And Coach Munkin, we understand that tonight, yesterday, and tomorrow is about the guys that are being selected. At the same time, though, this is your run at it for the first time in the head coaching position. What has this experience been like for you as the head coach administering a draft in which you have a lot of say and sway in what's taking place with this process?
3: Well, a lot is probably a stretch of having a lot. I have a say,
5: mm-hmm.
3: which is all you can ask for, is to have a say in the draft, and our coaches do. And ultimately, Andrew Berry is hired as a general manager to make those selections, along with his staff, that do the work year-round. And I think it's always has to be that way. There's only so much film we can watch as a coaching staff. Mm-hmm. There's only so much research we can do, or then you're not doing any football. So ultimately, we can watch three games and maybe call one coach. That's only just a little snippet of like what of that part of like what your draft process has been. So we add to it. And the opinions do matter, but ultimately, Andrew's going to make the call. And then when we get on the field, we coach the hell out of them. That's what we do to develop them.
5: And did you find yourself saying, wow, I'm about to go take part, in an NFL draft where I'm the head coach?
3: Yeah, I didn't actually answer that question. I got on a tangent on the other. I think I said this last night. There's only a few moments where it's a little bit surreal.
5: Mm-hmm.
3: You know, where you're like, oh, yeah, I'm the head coach. I mean, you know, I'm sitting right between Jimmy and Andrew, and that's really cool. I mean, there's no other way to put it. I mean,
4: yeah.
3: It's really cool.
4: Yeah, absolutely.
3: I mean, it's like, yeah. I mean, there's no other way to say that sitting there. But it hasn't come without hard work.
5: Right.
3: It wasn't just given to me.
4: Yeah.
3: So I don't take it lightly.
4: Quest.
3: But I also know that, and I say it jokingly, but I've earned that spot, and I've earned the right to have an opinion, you know, for what I've done in the past. But ultimately, I've said this a number of times, just like he's going to trust what we do on 4th and 1, I'm going to trust what he does in the draft, and we're going to go at it, and we're going to attack every day like it's 4th and 1, just like we did the draft and on the field, and we're going to have fun doing it and fight like hell to build a consistent winner. That's what you're supposed to do.
2: Head Coach Tom Munkin joining us here on the show. Go ahead.
4: Are you a patient guy in that seat that we were talking about with AB? And one of the things, you know, we were doing the broadcast and we had, you know, a feeling that Emmanuel McNeil Warren, not that we knew the Browns wanted him, but that was somebody, you had called 7 of his games, I think you said. You were very high on him. I like Denzel Boston a lot. And we're like, okay, maybe we get to pick 38. We're like, all right, well, one of those two guys is going to be there. Then they're both there. And I think I said right after that, I'm like, all right, let's trade those 5th-round picks. Let's go back and get the other one right now. To watch that unfold, and I want to get your thoughts on Emmanuel in a second, but to watch that unfold and the patience, because it'd be easy to say, let's just go do it, to see how it goes and then be able to really kind of game theory, as we talked about yesterday, get it right and still get the guy you wanted while being patient. Are you a patient guy? I'm not a patient guy.
3: Well, I had to be patient.
4: Right.
3: Not my job.
4: Yeah, you're in the correct. You're, in the passenger seat.
3: I found myself at times like a little anxious, you
4: yeah.
3: know, like I'm controlling this, which I was not.
4: Yeah.
3: But like, hey, are we going to trade up or what? Like, are we going to go get this guy? And you don't know. But the way it turned out, I mean, we were jacked that E-Man was there. I mean, when we were able to get him, because I won't speak to where Andrew had him, but I think we looked at it like, God, we could take any of those guys right here. And to have him there later, you know, in the draft, I know F, our safeties coach, was fired up about in our defense.
4: He's writing notes.
3: You know, and hell, if we'd have gone all offense, I don't know, we might have lost our defensive coaches in all 5 picks. But, you know, it's, again, it's everybody drafts players. Everybody feels good when they get them. And then
4: of course,
3: now it's how do we develop them and put them in the right spots.
4: With the man, you saw a guy, obviously, who is the archetype for it in Baltimore, and Kyle Hamilton. And I'm not saying that he is that, but a tall, rangy, athletic guy from an offensive perspective. And we like to play a lot of 3 safeties. Now you got Hickman and Delpit and a man there kind of in that group. What are the challenges of a guy like a Kyle Hamilton or a guy that is a tall, athletic, rangy safety who can be blitzing off the edge, who can be in the box, who can be in the post? How do they impact the game from an offensive coordinator's
3: Well, we'll see when he gets here how much weight he can put on, because like Kyle, if Kyle wanted to play linebacker, he could. And I don't even the name of the young man that's at Seattle, you know,
4: Nick Emenwori,
3: you know, those kind of body types. Well, allows you to play big nickel.
4: Yep.
3: You know, because Kyle, as a blitzer, as a physical, you know, presence, now you obviously have to be his own team if he's a nickel. But when you can play dime, and then he plays really the linebacker spot, and he's still an elite cover guy on, say, a back, for a back, not a wideout, that's where the flexibility really comes into play. First of all, you have to be a zone team to get him down in the box more readily. They're not, their comfort zone's not covering. Okay, or say Flowers in the slaughter concepts.
4: Right.
3: They're in trouble. So it's zone. So that's the big part of it. And then playing dime, and then where they can play backer and hang out in the, you know, in the box. And really there's some matchup issues there when you have to throw it. And from a blitzing standpoint, because they're tough on a back.
4: Yeah.
3: You know, so as opposed to a little nickel. Blitz a little nickel.
5: Mm-hmm.
3: They're better cover guys, but they're much easier to block.
5: Right.
3: Bring a guy that's a hybrid. Oh, that now you got your back on him. You know, it's like, that's not as much fun.
4: Yeah.
3: You know, it just, that's where the issues come into play.
5: And, Coach, I'm right with you. You win and you lose football games in the trenches. That will never change. I've been expressing that to the guys since they've known me. With that being said, one of the things that I'm noticing with this draft in particular is that you are getting guys who have an edge to them. And I think that is a key part to changing the culture to a winning one is when you have that guy. And I think we're also in a good position, too, that we have two guys in particular who are pissed off at the world because they dropped in the draft. Will you have conversations with these guys about, as the head coach, how do you take that fire? How do you take that fury and develop it to be the best player that you can be?
3: Well, you could feel that when we talked to him on the phone. You certainly could feel that. But ultimately, that's up to them what their why is. I don't know, eventually, does that wear off? Do they feel that every day that they got disrespected where they were drafted? I can't speak to that.
5: Right.
3: I just know that irrespective of where they went, I feel really good about the five guys that we drafted. About, as you talked about, their tenacity, how much they love football. They like to compete. They've got an edge about them. And that's a great start.
2: Head Coach Tom Monken joining us on the show. We're kind of going off of what he says. You're an offensive background, obviously. What do you look for in a defensive player?
3: Well, like I said before, like, will they hit? I mean, do they like to hit? Are they physical? Like, I mean, you can't get away in this game without being physical. Almost any spot, but for sure on defense, run and hit. I mean, will you run to that smoke? I mean, is that what you're about? You know, I mean, that's, to me, that's what it's all about. And then your style of defense. I think what we play here with an attacking style and your guys run and hit, and I think our guys are in the process and what they've done in the past of simplifying what you do that allows guys to play at a high level without having to think and process, because you can't play fast when you're thinking and processing, and trying to take that out of the mix is allowing them to play fast and run and chase and hit.
4: What was it like being so invested in a defensive player? You're saying, hey, let's go. This is the first time in your career you've been that invested.
3: Well,
4: in
3: they asked me that downstairs. I said, well, when you're an offensive coordinator, you're really not paid to win. I mean, you're paid to score.
4: Hmm. Yeah.
3: I mean, if you go 17-0 or you go 20-0 and win the Super Bowl and you win 7-6, you're going to get fired. And if you're a defensive coordinator, you win the Super Bowl and you go 20-0 and you win 41-40, you're going to get fired. And assistant coaches, if they don't develop their players, irrespective of winning or losing, are going to get fired. When you're the head coach, you have to win.
4: Yeah.
3: And sure, we'd like to be good on offense since I'm calling it. That'd be a lot more fun along the way. But we have to win.
4: Yeah.
3: I mean, ultimately, that's what I'm paid to do, is to build a winner here. Everybody has their own role. There's no difference here in this business, right? Just like anywhere. Any corporate business, they could have made money at the end of the year, but if this area did not, you know, hold up its end of the bargain, they could still be let go. That's just what we do. And you just have to relay that. It's the same with players. They're no different than us coaches. Just look at, you have Super Bowl winning teams and players are let go. It's just part of the process of trying to stay at a high level consistently. And you have to, again, fight like heck and confront anything that gets in the way of winning football. And that's a big part of it. And but now that you're the head coach, it's about winning.
2: One more real quick. What type of player are you looking for tomorrow? More developmental? Anything that popped off to you in any sort of a conversation talking about a player in a day three type of guy?
3: We really haven't gotten to that yet. I mean, it just, you know, we're, again, I think Andrew would be able to speak to that, but it was a lot of fun, first of all.
2: Yeah.
3: Because it was a roller coaster ride. And you're not even, like, all the different options that come your way. Like, what I love about Andrew and our guys just sitting through it, which was, like, being super aggressive at throwing offers out there and just see. It's just talk. It's just conversation. Where do you think this player's going? You know, back and forth. Would you think about this? Would you consider this? Would you not? And then having a great feel for the board when you think a player would be there, doing your research beforehand that he did, of getting a real feel for where teams are at, whether they like a certain player, what they'd be, because that's a big process, part of it too. And so it's like, I thought that part of it was really, really cool. You know, just sitting in there. We did less of that in Baltimore. I'm not saying right or wrong. Eric was a lot less proactive. A lot of the trades came to us, where Andrew is much more proactive in terms of, hey, what are you thinking? Hey, we're thinking this. Hey, and there's more opportunities trading back, trading forward that were on the board that you almost felt like you couldn't leave the room because you didn't know.
4: So much action.
3: Right. Yeah. Where Baltimore felt like I could leave. Like, hey, we're not going to do it. We're not going to move up. We're not going to trade here. So it didn't surprise me when we traded out. That we got back in, you know, when Barber started to slide a little bit, and some other players that we did like, we just knew there'd be some guys there, irrespective when we traded back in.
2: Coach, thank you so much for the time. Can't thank you enough for it. Enjoy the rest of the night and enjoy tomorrow.
3: You bet. Thank you, guys.
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1: 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I'm Jason Gibbs. Coming up in a few minutes, you'll hear from Browns GM Andrew Berry. But right now, as we go back to night two of the 2026 NFL Draft, here's new Browns offensive lineman Austin Barber. You are really going to like this kid. We have a best podcast available coming out with him and Andrew Siciliano in just a few weeks. But his first interview was on the Cleveland Browns Draft Show, presented by Gregory Industries on the University Hospitals Cleveland Browns Radio Network. Here's Ken, Nathan, and Gerard with the new Browns offensive lineman.
2: Austin, thanks for joining us tonight. Congratulations and welcome to Cleveland, friend.
12: I appreciate you guys so much. This is an honor. I really appreciate you guys.
2: I hope you'll be still saying that 10, 11, 12 years from now when I'm interviewing you, my friend. My name's Ken Carman. We'll introduce ourselves as we go around the room. First off, Austin, how did it feel to get the phone call, buddy?
12: Oh, it was amazing. It was, everything I could ever ask for and even more. It was, the whole family was behind me, and it was just a roar. It was amazing.
4: Austin, Nathan Zagura here. Thrilled for you. Congratulations on fulfilling your dream, getting drafted here in the NFL. Did you have an idea that you were a guy that was on the Browns radar? Because I can tell you, we just had head coach Todd Monken in here, and he's like, yeah, we felt like we had to just get back in there and go get Austin. So was this a relationship throughout the process that you knew the Browns were very much interested in making you one of their own?
12: Yeah, absolutely. I had a formal visit with them in the combine, and I had multiple Zooms with them. It was amazing. I felt really good about them, and I'm happy to be a part of the team.
5: And Austin, we've talked a lot about the Browns offensive line coach George Warhop and what he represents. What were your conversations like with him, and does he have you fired up and ready to go?
12: Yeah, I mean, he has me fired up. He called me, and it was, he had me fired up. I was screaming on the phone. It was awesome. But he told me to come in and work and put my head down. And that's a big thing for me. That was the thing I'm going to go by, is put my head down and absolutely work.
13: Hey, Austin, it's Andrew Siciliano. Welcome to Cleveland. Where do you want to play? Because we keep hearing, he's got position flex, which is good. Versatility is good. But you were a left tackle the last couple of years. That's who you are.
12: Yeah, anywhere they tell me to play, I'm a guy that's going to do anything to help the team win.
13: Which is, of course, the right answer. It's the right thing to say. It's the team thing to say. Could you ever? Of course. Could you envision yourself one day playing guard?
12: I mean, if I have to and go in and succeed, absolutely. But I just got to get there and figure out the plan. So. I'm just excited to be a part of the team.
5: Now let's talk about your clothing plan. Do you own a winter coat? You're from Jacksonville, Florida. You spent your college career in Florida. Do you have something of thick fiber? Because we will forewarn you that it can be cold here. Well, I got to get mentally prepared, my man.
12: Yeah, I'm definitely going to be shopping here tonight or in the morning to find me a jacket for sure.
4: Because you're coming for the summer, so you've got some time.
5: No, you're not. You're not safe, dog. Wait till June.
12: I got to definitely prepare for it, definitely.
13: Austin, it was 74 degrees today. It was beautiful and sunny.
5: And Austin, it snowed last week.
13: Until like noon.
4: It did. He's not wrong. It snowed last Sunday. He's not wrong about that. Austin, you were not only, obviously, you're a tackle in college, but you were a basketball player in high school. And we hear a lot of guys, with DeJuan Jones on our team, a big guy like you, 6'7", basketball player. helps the feet? How is being a basketball player in this field? Joel Batonio, a long time, very successful Cleveland Brown basketball player. Joe Thomas was a basketball player. How does that kind of help you with your footwork and how that translated into your success on the football field?
12: Yeah, you know, just keeping a guy in front of you, that's the main thing in basketball is when you're defending and, you know, you have to have quick feet because when they, you know, crossover or something like that, it definitely helps. Like, especially with all these fast, you know, high profile, you know, edge rushers, they have these moves and quick feet. So you got to be on your feet. That's what I really like. It's really helped me with basketball.
5: And Austin, I'm going to give you some advice, my man, because like you, I was fortunate enough to play in the National Football League. Now, you're going to come into a situation where you're going to go up against one of the best defensive players to probably ever play the edge rush position in Myles Garrett. I'm just going to tell you now, my man, if you hold your own, if you slow him down, you've done your job, and do not allow that to break your confidence. Remember, because I've seen plenty of guys come here and get their confidence broken, but if you just slow that dude down, you've done a tremendous job that 99% of guys in the league can't do. So just know that, and you were told this, and take that for what it's worth, my man. I'm looking forward to seeing how you ball out.
12: Absolutely, yeah. You know, going against him, he's one of the best, and he can only help me. So, I really appreciate that.
2: Austin Barber joining us on the show. I'm sorry, we like to scare every kid from the South when they come here. Like this is a Freddy Krueger movie up here, except it's 10 below. I mean, it does get a little bit.
14: So it's a bad month.
4: Listen, your new teammate, Spencer Fano, noted that one of the great things about Cleveland, though, is that there's no traffic. And then when you wonder why there's no traffic here, it'll come back to what Gerard was talking about when it gets very cold for parts of the year. So he's got, listen, it all, there's good and bad. There's give and take to all of it. He's going to be just fine.
12: Absolutely.
13: Random one here, Austin. Who's the best defensive lineman you faced in college?
12: Yeah, I mean, in college, you know, I would say Nolan Smith. You know, I was a redshirt freshman playing in my first Florida Georgia game, and you know, he was a first round pick, and he's a really good player. But you know, I played multiple first round picks in 2024 with Michael Williams and Jalen Walker. So I mean, there's just so many guys I've went against.
13: Yeah, my point being is that as Gerard tries to scare you about Myles Garrett.
5: No, that was encouragement. That was
13: you. Okay, you came from the SEC where it's not as if you're going up against tomato cans every week.
12: Right.
4: No, certainly not.
2: Austin Barber joining us on the show. All right, who is your favorite basketball player? You played basketball. Who is it?
12: Wait, I'm sorry. Say it again. Cut out. Sorry.
2: Who's your favorite basketball player?
12: Yeah. For a while, it was LeBron. You know, he's a great player. Go. But I like Jokic. He's a really good player. He's, you know, he kind of does his own thing, and he's very smooth.
2: Torch has been
4: Yes, he is. Yeah. I mean, Jokic, come on, multiple-time MVP. It's a good decision.
13: LeBron rallied the Lakers down to win tonight. They were down 6 with 30 seconds left.
4: He threw an alley-oop to his son as well. Austin, obviously you know the lineage here, right? Great offensive line play. Joe Thomas, Hall of Famer, maybe one of the best to ever do it. So who are some guys, and I guarantee you're going to get to talk to him, pick his brain a little bit. Spencer Fano was pretty excited about that prospect. You know, who are some guys that you emulate or guys whose tape you like to watch and try to learn from, you know, tackles that you maybe modeled your game on a little bit there in your time in Florida?
12: Yeah. You know, just watching many guys, I don't know if I would say I emulate my game, but I definitely try to take things from these guys like Garrett Bowles and Spencer Brown. Those guys are two guys I watched, and I was, you know, in 2023, going in 24. Like, those are guys I was watching when I was young, and, you know, just learning from them.
2: Austin, thank you so much for the time. Enjoy the rest of your night.
12: Man.
2: Congratulations, friend.
12: Really,
2: and we look forward to seeing you.
12: Yeah.
1: Time out time for us on this Friday edition of Cleveland Browns Daily. When we come back, you will hear from Browns General Manager Andrew Berry. I'm Jason Gibbs. 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
1: 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I'm Jason Gibbs. Time to hear from Browns GM Andrew Berry with Ken, Nathan, and Gerard after night two wraps up on the Browns Draft Show, presented by Gregory Industries, courtesy of the University Hospitals Cleveland Browns Radio Network.
2: Andrew Berry, Browns General Manager, after a wonderful day for the Cleveland Browns. Andrew, thanks for joining us.
3: Thanks for having me again, Ken.
2: I know you're going to be humble about it, but we are very excited about these draft picks. Let's start off with Denzel Boston, who you took there at the beginning of the second round. What did you think about this young man? Were you surprised he was still there for you?
3: Yeah, you know, Denzel, we thought there were, you know, maybe an outside chance that he could make his way to our second round pick. We thought it was more likely that he would end up at some point in mid to late one. And then we were fortunate to be able to snag him when he fell to 39. You know, he's a big bodied receiver who, you know, has really good, you know, linear speed. He's got exceptional hands. He's really good in, you know, contested situations. So we really, really like that skill set in our position group, and we're excited to add him to the team.
4: You look at him and then add him to KC, two guys very productive, 52 touchdowns in their collegiate careers between the two of them, but different bodies, different flavors, different sizes. Todd was just downstairs talking about how he said, you know, we were out there and I said, we need some bigger guys in there. You get him in Denzel Boston. And now all of a sudden, you know, you think about some of the youth that you have in that room and really at all the skill positions. All of a sudden, in 2 years, there's a lot of young talent now that's going to touch the football.
3: Yeah, one of the things that we talked about is we felt like this draft would position us well for infrastructure development on offense. And especially with what we did in the draft last year, what we did with the O-line and free agency, we felt like the strengths of this draft class aligned with us completing you know, the offensive infrastructure and particularly the skill group. We do look at it and say, hey, we are really excited about you know, the particularly the first and second year players that are going to be in all of those position rooms. You know, when your elder statesman is Jerry Jeudy, you're in a really good place, right? Very young group has the potential to be dynamic, and then they can grow together in the next few years.
5: And AB, I've commented to several of your colleagues that this seems like one of the most fortuitous drafts that I've experienced as a follower, as a commentator for the Cleveland Browns. And I know along with that fortune going your way, there's skill involved, there's technique involved, there's thought processes going involved with this. But for you, what are you underlining to why things are falling, what seems to be in the right direction for our football team?
3: You know, it's funny you mentioned this, you know, Gerard, because I was talking with my brother last night on my drive home, and I was just talking about how oftentimes how we look at different periods in the player acquisition cycle, it's very much in a silo, very much in a vacuum. You know, I think back to my pre-draft press conference, I think Fred asked me the question of like, okay, well, why have you never used a first-round pick on a receiver? And I talked about like a lot of the veteran additions that we had done, that it all works together. And so when you're putting together your offseason plan, it isn't like this linear thought process where it's just like, okay, free agency, let's check all the boxes there. Okay, it's how do you put the acquisition methods together relative to the strengths and weaknesses of each player pool so that you can build out the best combination of players. So that's something that we've tried to do. It's worked in our favor so far this offseason, but we still have a lot of work to do.

0: man. And Andrew Berry joining us here in studio. Emmanuel McNeil Warren comes to you, Austin Barber, later on. You move back into the third round for Austin Barber there. A very large player, 6'7". Just a mountain of a man. What'd you like so much about him?
1: Yeah, he's a big man who moves well, has good feet. He is durable, played a lot of football. He has strength. He's a smart football player. We felt like this is a guy that also has position flexibility, where he can play both tackle and guard for us. And he was a guy that really impressed us throughout the pre-draft process. And we felt like after Austin, there was probably a bit of a drop off in the talent pool at offensive tackle. It's a premium position, and with all the maneuvering we had done throughout the weekend, we felt like it was the right decision to make.
0: Was there anything with the past, because of like injuries and things like that, you had to go through so many linemen for so many years? Was it like, hey, let's get these solid guys here? Maybe they don't start right off the bat, but we know that these guys are going to be solid, especially with George Warhop as the offensive line coach.
1: Yeah, I'd say it's just more, it's a changing of the guard, because I think if you think about it, you know, 5 years ago, we had a group that was together for a long time in its prime and was the best in the sport. Mm-hmm. And just the reality of it is, you know, every player that you bring in, they're not going to be at their peak forever. And so this was a natural transition point. So less maybe reactive to, you know, anything in the last year or two, but you know, when I mentioned at the end of the season that we expected that position group to have significant turnover, it was time to usher in the next, you know, the next group of Browns.
2: All right, I want to ask about Emmanuel McNeil Warren, but before I do that, I want to say now, are you concerned that your office is just going to be position coach post-it notes next year with guys circled in hearts, because it seemed like it worked for Coach Bonda this year?
1: No, listen, we're very excited for E-Man. I can tell you there's probably no one who's more excited than F, but we had a lot of love across the building for Emmanuel, and he was someone that we had in consideration at 39, so when he was there in late two, we felt like it was a move we had to make.
2: And you go up and you get him. What kind of, we're a team that plays a lot of that three safety look, at least we have in the past few years. And I noticed, you know, we didn't do that in free agency. And so that was a position I thought maybe we would attack to get a guy that is so well regarded. I think Daniel Jeremiah literally said on NFL Network that it feels like they're stealing being able to get him at that spot. He was his 15th overall player on the board. When you guys, what do you see from him, and what kind of a safety is he? How does he fit in there with Rocket and with Grant?
1: Yeah, he's a hybrid, and I think obviously Kyle Hamilton's the headliner in terms
2: sure.
1: of what changed things moving forward. You can look at what Seattle did with Nicky Minwori, this year, and we've obviously done it a lot. I think for us, we've actually typically signed that player after the draft in May. It's been, you know, Rodney McLeod, it's been Rayshon Jenkins, yep. And we play so much of it that, you know, we did go into it saying, hey, you know, look, it would be nice to, you know, maybe put this position a little bit more in cement. But we weren't going to force it. And so when E-Man was there in late two, when he was within striking distance, we felt like he was a DNA match both on and off the field for our team.
3: And AB, one of the things that I find fascinating is being a part of the media is that we'll sometimes question, okay, the information that we get from someone in your position. But as I think more about it, in some ways, you did tell us. if you listen closely enough, you're actually kind of telling us what was about to go down, and it did. So I don't expect you ever to give us flat out, okay, this is what we're going to do, because that would be foolhardy to do that. But I do appreciate the fact that you give us nuggets. Is that part of the plan, or is it just something that happens?
1: It is. I never want to be dishonest. There are obviously some things in this chair where you can't proactively share. But I never want people to feel like that I'm lying to them.
3: Right.
1: And where I can share context or nuggets or peek behind the curtain, I love to do that for our fans and media members. You can't, unfortunately, always do that. But I do try to be very, very direct when I can. And if it doesn't go that way, it's not because of intentional misleading.
2: All right, I'll ask for a little peek behind the curtain, because you liked E-Man, you liked Boston. Maybe if Boston's gone, that's your pick at 39. It makes it very easy for you to get both of them. And we know Coach Bonda is so excited about him. How do you navigate that patience? And is he like, all right, come on, let's go get him. Come on, let's go get him. Like, how does that actually play out where you're sitting there being like, now's the moment to strike?
1: I'll be honest, number one, people know this, I prefer a very sterile cockpit, so to speak, so emotional people are not allowed in.
2: They're
1: the
2: not welcome.
1: They're not
2: allowed.
1: Yeah. not saying that F is, I'll be very clear there.
2: A sterile cockpit.
1: But a very big part of it is

0: McNeil Warren.
1: Yeah, I think it's one thing where I know there was a period in Cleveland where the phrase trade down might have been a dirty word.
2: Mm-hmm.
1: And,
2: yes.
1: We don't believe in trading in just one direction. There are opportunities, you know, all across boards as we've shown this weekend.
2: Yep.
1: But that is one of the benefits, that you are able to increase your asset base. And increasing your asset base doesn't just mean, you know, taking players. It gives you ammunition to move around the board. It gives you to trade for veterans. You know, you can use those resources in a variety of different ways if you're willing to be open-minded and creative.
2: Andrew, thank you for the time. Enjoy tomorrow. All the best.
1: Thank you.
3: As the guys like to say, so much more to come, and there is. 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

0: responsibly. I'm Jason Gibbs. We hope you have enjoyed our little trip back to night two of the 2026 NFL Draft. On today's show, you got a chance to hear from our new wide receiver, Denzel Boston, who we took out of Washington in the second round. You got a chance to hear from our assistant general manager, Catherine Hickman, to talk about our night two picks. You got a chance to hear from our new safety out of the University of Toledo. Can't believe he fell like he did, but we were happy to take advantage of that situation. Safety Emmanuel McNeil Warren joined the program. You also heard from our head coach, Todd Monken. You heard from our new offensive lineman, Austin Barber, out of the University of Florida. And you heard from our general manager, Andrew Berry. You also heard Nathan and Z break down the Browns' 2026 schedule. If you missed that, you can catch it later on the Cleveland Browns Daily Podcast, clevelandbrowns.com, or the Browns mobile app. Just a reminder, everybody, the Browns schedule looks like this. The Browns will open the 2026 season in the state of Florida, not the first week, but the first 2 weeks, September 13th at Jacksonville, and then September 20th in Tampa Bay. The Browns home opener, September 27th against the Carolina Panthers. All three of those in September, 1 o'clock starts. That takes us to week four, October 1st. It's a Thursday night game under the lights in Huntington Bank Field with the Pittsburgh Steelers coming to town in an AFC North tilt, the first AFC North matchup of the season for your Cleveland Browns. After the Thursday night game, it's on to the first of two trips to New York here in 2026. The Browns will visit the New York Jets on Sunday, October 11th, and then back home, Todd Monken on October 18th gets a look at his former team as the Baltimore Ravens come to town for a 1 o'clock matchup. And then after Baltimore, it's three straight on the road, October 25th, November 1st, and November 8th. October 25th at Tennessee, November 1st at Pittsburgh, November 8th at New Orleans. Just a reminder, the September 20th game at Tampa, the October 25th game in Nashville against Tennessee, and the November 8th game at New Orleans are all True Fan Travel Browns trips. So make sure you take advantage of that situation. ClevelandBrowns.com/TrueFan for more information. After three straight on the road, it's November 15th and a game against the Houston Texans. And then the bye week, which is the Sunday before Thanksgiving. Now, after those three straight road games, we do come home for that game against Houston. We will be home for about 40 straight days if you count the bye week. Houston at home, the bye week, and then three straight home games. November 29th, which is Thanksgiving weekend. It's a Sunday, 1 o'clock against the Las Vegas Raiders. December 6th, Joe Burrow and the Cincinnati Bengals come to town. Then December 13th, the return of former head coach Kevin Stefanski and the Atlanta Falcons. All of those games, 1 o'clock p.m. kickoffs. The rest of December looks like this. And into January, I should say. December 20th, back to New York we go for a battle with the New York Football Giants. Then December 27th, back to the East Coast in between Christmas and New Year's for a date in Baltimore with the Ravens. Our home finale in the regular season will conclude on January 3rd with a game against the Indianapolis Colts. And then week 18, to be determined, date and time, a trip back to Cincinnati to take on the Bengals, who we closed with 1 year ago. That is your Cleveland Browns schedule. The preseason games, still working out the details on all of those. We do know that on August 27th, the Browns will take on the New England Patriots to wrap up the preseason at home. It will be a Thursday night game, 8 o'clock. And we look forward to seeing you at Huntington Bank Field for that game as well. I'm Jason Gibbs. We hope you have a fantastic weekend. ESPN Radio is next. Go Cavs. Finish it off. Let's go to the Eastern Conference Finals. I'm Jason Gibbs. 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
11: I'm Ed Benkin. First up, the NBA in two games with teams facing elimination tonight in round two. First up, the Pistons at the Cavaliers with Cleveland up 3-2. James Harden has come up big over the past few games for the Cavs, and ESPN Kendrick Perkins has noticed the difference.
12: The thing that I've witnessed with James is that he's been more of a prolific scorer, looking to get buckets more so than trying to be a facilitator.
11: That'll be followed by the Spurs and the Timberwolves, with Minnesota trying to stay alive down 3-2. Both games can be heard on ESPN Radio, with our coverage getting underway in about 90 minutes. At the PGA Championship, Aldrich Potgieter has had the lead throughout most of the day. He is on hole 16, still in the lead at 5-under. Alex Smalley's in the clubhouse. He is at 4-under. Four other golfers are at 3-under after two rounds. In baseball, Yankees pitcher Max Fried will be placed on the 15-day injured list. He's dealing with a bone bruise in his left elbow. His teammates are getting set for Subway Series action. Yankees Mets tonight, as well as Cubs and White Sox.
13: Hey, it's Evan Cohen. Coming up Monday, the Knicks and Thunder have been waiting for their next opponents. I'll tell you just how concerned they should be about rust. It's Unsportsmanlike, 6 a.m. Eastern, right here on ESPN Radio, ESPN2, and ESPNU.
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16: I got a question for y'all, man. What does Rudy Gobert, eclairs, macaroons, and croissants have in common?
15: What's that?
16: They all French baked goods, man. Get that guy out of here. 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I'm telling you, that boy got Rudy Gobert in the locker room talking about soccer. I don't know what's going on out here.
14: This is Freddie and Harry.

0: What's good with you on this Love Friday, Freddie and Harry? He's Harry Douglas. I'm Freddie Coleman. 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
0: Give us the team and tell us how many games you believe your team is going to win. How many games will your team win? How many games will your team win? Because HD believes.
3: Hello.
0: His Atlanta Falcons. They're going to play the schedule. And they're going to be 12-5. But you also didn't say, would that be enough to win the division?
3: Yeah.
0: All right. Just want to make sure. I just want clarification.
3: The Atlanta Falcons will win the NFC South this season.
0: Okay.
3: It's been a while.
0: It's been a minute.
3: But long overdue.
0: Yes, no doubt about that. Especially when it comes to you and your Falcons fandom involving the love you have for the Dirty Birds. So he believes his Falcons will win 12 games. How many games do you believe your NFL team is going to win? 888-729-3776. We'll hear from you in about 10 minutes. But when it comes to players and winning, we know that Lamar Jackson has been a winner. There's no doubt about that. But HD, there's certain guys you look at and you say, man, oh, man, if not now, when? If not you, then who? When it comes to reaching a Super Bowl, I believe it's Lamar Jackson. I think he's the player that needs to reach the Super Bowl the most. Michael Walsh agrees with me. Hit us on the socials, Coleman ESPN, and H. Douglas 83. He says there's no doubt he is the player, meaning Lamar Jackson, that needs to reach the Super Bowl the most because he has no excuses to fall back on. The offensive coordinator he blamed is gone. The head coach is gone. It is their division to lose, Super Bowl or bust, regarding a two-time MVP in Lamar Jackson.
3: I agree with Lamar Jackson, but I'm also going to throw a little cherry on top and add another person.
0: Okay.
3: It's hard to mention Lamar Jackson's name without saying Josh Allen as well. And what both of those guys have in common, well, Sam Darnold won a Super Bowl before both of those guys have. Ooh. And how many people had that on their bingo card?
0: None. Zero.
3: Nobody.
0: Buff kiss.
3: Especially when we're talking about two players who have been able to win MVP of the National Football League, Josh Allen 2 years ago, Lamar Jackson twice. Lamar Jackson was a unanimous MVP award winner.
0: Yep.
3: He is the only guy to win the award twice and not have a Super Bowl win on his resume. So when I look at Josh Allen first and foremost, well, guess what? He has a new head coach too. His new head coach was his offensive coordinator in Joe Brady. And what we do know, when it comes to Brandon Beam, when it comes to the Pegulas, they didn't like the way Josh Allen looked in that locker room after they lost to the Denver Broncos.
0: I want to know who cried more, Josh Allen or the owners.
3: So with that being said, Freddie, Josh Allen has also played in two AFC championship games.
0: Okay.
3: So he hasn't had a Super Bowl appearance as well. And in my opinion, he's had more bites at the apple. When I look at Lamar Jackson, he's been there one time, but what both of these two quarterbacks also have in common is that we deem them elite. We deem them upper echelon when it comes to the NFL. We deem them as two guys any organization, especially if they don't have a quarterback, would love to have if your quarterback is not named Patrick Mahomes or Justin Herbert or Joe Burrow.
0: Okay.
3: You would love to have, or Matthew Stafford, you would love to have those two guys as your quarterback. So I'm going with not just Lamar Jackson.
0: Okay.
3: I'm also going with Josh Allen as well.
0: Okay. I'll give you another one. Dakota Prescott of the Dallas Cowboys.
3: Ooh.
0: When you're among the highest paid players in the National Football League playing
3: $60 million per year. Yeah, $60 million.
0: And we know what he can do with an offense. George Pickens coming back. CeeDee Lamb's going to be there. That offensive line kept getting better. You got a running game. You got a coach that knows how to dial up plays in Brian Schottenheimer. And for the first time in a while, you got at least a defense that'll fight back, that'll do some things with the additions they made in terms of defensive coordinator and players in the offseason and free agency and also in the NFL draft. I'll give you a sneaky one.
3: Before you give that one,
0: all right, before
3: let me also say this about...
0: sneak one in. Go ahead.
3: Before on Josh Allen, one more time. The Bills played a new place this year, don't they?
0: A $2 billion palace.
3: Okay. And as I'm looking at the schedule being released and ticket prices for some of these games, you know the Bills have multiple games where it's the highest ticket price in the NFL?
0: I did not know that, really.
3: Multiple games. So if those fans are going to up their price and up spending money out of their wallets, they better have something to show for it, too. That's a championship. This is a fan base that is starving, dying, crawling, on crutches, in a wheelchair, everything that you can name to move, flying, driving, hell, diving in the ocean. They're diving for a Super Bowl, right? I'm just trying to dive in. This fan base deserves a Super Bowl championship. Our very own Miss Christine Lisi.
0: Absolutely.
3: She has supported this team through and through. Freddie, I go up to the Buffalo area a lot, man, and I have a lot of buddies that live up there. I travel the world with those guys. And you talk about diehard fans. Call the game on ESPN Radio. It was monsooning outside, Freddie. And all those fans were outside tailgating as if it was 75 degrees and sunshine. So that's why I got Josh Allen on this list.
0: They're built different up there near Orchard Park, New York, involved with the Buffalo Bills and their fans. I'll give you a sneaky one. Jordan Love of the Green Bay Packers.
3: That's a good one. I like that one. I like that one a lot.
0: Yeah, we know he has the ability. There's not a throw he can't make, period. Short, intermediate, deep, athletic, very smart, very intelligent. You got the guy that can call plays quite well. With Matt LaFleur, offensive coordinator slash head coach. Jordan Love, I keep waiting for it. I keep saying, okay, this is going to be it. He's figured it out. And then something happens that sets him back, and he's not able to make those kind of plays. To me, that's a sneaky one, needing to reach the Super Bowl the most involving the quarterbacks when it comes to Jordan Love of the Green Bay Packers.
3: You know what I'll say about Jordan Love, though, also? For him, yes, take that next step. But the surrounding pieces around him, can y'all please stay healthy?
0: Well, that's a whole different deal.
3: Tucker Kraft, tight end, towards ACL last year. He's going to be coming back. He was their number one.
0: Yeah.
3: You know, Jaden Reed started the year injured. Remain healthy?
0: Any wide receiver for Green Bay.
3: Matthew, Golden, Christian, Watson. Can y'all just stay healthy for Jordan Love? And I promise he will reward you. I promise he will.
0: I mean, the biggest injury for them is Micah Parsons. More than likely, he won't be there week one. But when he comes back, that's going to be an infusion of energy that can be sorely needed on both sides of the ball for the Green Bay Packers. Well, nobody's talking about anybody from the Cleveland Browns needing to get to the Super Bowl the most, especially the quarterback position. The tea leaves may be telling us on Freddie and Harry on Love Friday with Harry Douglas and Freddie Coleman on ESPN Radio, the ESPN app, and Sirius XM Channel 80, that Deshaun Watson may not just be in line to compete for the position, but he may wind up starting the position. Which brings us to Deion Sanders, father of Shedeur Sanders, who put it out there that he would love to talk to the new head coach, Todd Monken, about his son. I'm going to read the quote word for word, and I can't wait to hear Harry Douglas' reaction to this. I want to meet him because I think it's vital that as a coach, not the dad, I can tell him a few things about Shedeur, how to get him going. That wasn't asked of me a year ago. I don't understand it. Even a guy like Travis Hunter being drafted to Jacksonville, and I've had him for the last 3 years, don't you think you'd want to talk to me to ask me what gets him going and what backs him off? You would want to know that. So I anticipate, and I can't wait to have that conversation with Coach Monken, end quote.
3: All right, so it's different if it wasn't his son, Freddie.
0: Mm-hmm.
3: But the fact that Shedeur is his son, it seems a little off to me. And I love Coach Prime. I love everything that he stands for. But what I do love about him as a father is that he going to make sure his babies are in the right positions possible. Mm-hmm. And if they're steering off in the wrong direction, he's going to do everything to get them back in the right direction.
0: Sure.
3: But when it comes to your kids growing in certain capacities, in which Shedeur, mm-hmm. now the quarterback for the Cleveland Browns,
0: right?
3: Sometimes you just got to let them figure it out on their own. Because it's hard for me to think that it's going to be Coach Prime. Mm-hmm. Even if that is the case, it's hard for me to see it as it's Coach Prime going to talk to Coach Todd Monken,
0: yeah,
3: versus Shedeur's father going to talk to Coach Todd Monken.
0: Okay. And that's completely fair. To me, this is Deion overstepping, but not for the reasons that people are thinking. This is Deion overstepping by making it public. There's no reason to, in my opinion. if you want to reach out to Todd Monken, all you got to do, hey, Coach Monken, just keep this between us. But if you want to know exactly how to get my son going to be a quarterback for you and have a, maybe it's a competition thing or making sure that you understand this how to coach him a little bit better than what he had last year, fine. You can make that phone call. It's a free country. Don't tell me about it. Just do it. Whether you're protecting him as a dad or protecting him as a coach. Because I guarantee you that if Todd Monken really wanted to know information about Shedeur Sanders, he would have made the call to Coach Prime. And he would not have made a whole publicity about it. And I know Deion likes the spotlight. I'm not against anybody that likes that. If you want to share that spotlight and put it out there, that's fine. I'm just thinking this does not benefit his son because he made it public.
3: Can I give you a story very quickly?
0: Of course.
3: I'm going to give you an example. My wide receiver coach, Terry Rubisky, one of the best in the business. Coach Rubisky called my father one time. Hey, this little you know what is something else. How do I need to get his ass right? Right?
0: Right.
3: And my father and Coach Rubisky has had the greatest relationship ever since then.
0: Mm-hmm.
3: Open door policy on both ends.
0: Right. But he made it a point to go to your dad.
3: That part.
0: Because I guarantee if your dad felt that way about you, that I can help him to get this going. I don't believe your dad is talking to anybody. He's just going to make the call.
3: But I would say this, though. He also understands that we just have to grow as individuals, too.
0: Absolutely.
3: And he's going to let it rock.
0: Right.
3: Like hey, man, you got to figure it out your way.
0: Right, no doubt. And to me,
3: he can't hold my hand my entire life.
0: Yeah, your dad's not a helicopter parent.
3: That part.
0: To me, this is Deion Sanders being a helicopter coach, which is fine if you believe that you can help anybody that you used to coach at the next level. I don't need to know about it. Because I know if I'm Todd Monken and I hear that, I'm thinking, well, why would I have a conversation with you? All you have to do is just call me. I'm not hard to find. Hey, it's Deion's dad on the phone, Coach Monken. Will you take the call? I just say, I'll call him back, get his number, I'll take the call right now. That's all you needed to do, in my opinion. It just do it that way. That's what I'm talking about, overstepping. I didn't need to know about this. Nobody need to know about this.
3: Yeah, why make it public?
0: Why make it public? I know we're in that kind of society where everybody has to know what you're doing. Sometimes the best cards you play are the ones that people don't know about.
3: Oh, I agree, Freddie. I think there's no reason for anyone else to know about this meeting or what you want to tell Coach Todd Monken and help him when it comes to Shedeur. Just keep it behind closed doors and keep it under the wraps so no one else has to know about it or anyone else has to chime in about it.
0: Yeah, Michael,
3: because now it's a conversation for the entire world.
0: Right. Michael hit us on the socials at Coleman ESPN and at H Douglas 83. He says, do you guys think it was Deion more so taking a shot at Kevin Stefanski? That's why I personally take it as. Deion was probably at the game or at the stadium.
3: But why?
0: I'm not disagreeing with you. Don't kill the messenger.
3: Move on.
0: I'm just reporting.
3: Stefanski's no longer in Cleveland. Move on.
0: Pastor Douglas, you're preaching to the choir. We've already given money to the collection plate. We've already been converted. I'm with you on that.
3: Yeah, but I'm wondering why that doggone building ain't up and I've been giving to the building fund.
0: I see that Mercedes around the corner in the church parking lot.
3: Why have I been giving to the building fund for 15 years and I don't see construction started on that building?
0: Yeah, or the vacation Bible school fund and nobody's going on vacation and bringing Bibles. He is Harry Douglas and Freddie Coleman. Always appreciate you joining us on Love Friday, Freddie and Harry, on ESPN Radio, the ESPN app, and Sirius XM Channel 80. Join us right now, 888-ESPN, 888-729-3776. We know you've had a chance to look over your team's NFL schedule, and I guarantee you it has not only been one time. Now that you've seen it, how many games do you believe your team is going to win? Give us the team and give us the win number and let us be entertained at 888-729-3776. Steeler Juan in Georgia. You can guess who his team is. Steeler Juan, how many games do your Steelers going to win this year?
4: Hey, Freddie.
0: Yes, sir.
4: I need you to back. Give me some room. Freddie, move out of the way. Harry, my
3: Oh and one?
4: Dirty brother.
3: Oh and one?
4: Well, let me ask you a question. What were you doing on October the 22nd, 2006? I'm going to tell you what I was doing. I was witnessing the last time the Atlanta Falcons beat my Pittsburgh Steelers. How do I remember? Because I was sick. I was throwing up. All my buddies were giving it to me. I fell lower than a snake. Now, I say all that to say, You flippantly saying what you gonna count your wins and what you gonna do to my Pittsburgh Steelers. I'm calling you on blast right now. Here's the thing. If you went when we beat you guys again, Mr. Douglas, I want a picture of you in your Atlanta Falcons jersey saying property of the Pittsburgh Steelers. I've had enough of all this coming at my Steelers, just like we took down those New York pop dusters last year. You know what I'm saying? I'm calling you out, Harry Douglas. And if you beat my, and if you guys beat my Steelers, I'll address head to toe in the Atlanta Falcons garden. As long as I don't fall out of the world, I will dress in it. And I will say property. And look, you know what? You brag about that lady that brought you that delicious peach cobbler. I will bring you the best peach cobbler you ever had. I'll get my sister to make it, man.
3: Oh,
0: man. Gauntlet and food.
3: Now, what was that date again?
0: 2006.
3: Was it October what? I couldn't remember.
0: Either way, October
4: 2. what was
3: the date? October what?
4: October 22nd.
3: Uh-huh. Well, the day before October 21st, I was beating the hell out of Syracuse at 72 yards. And then not too many days later on Thursday Night Football on ESPN, number 5 Louisville versus number 3 West Virginia, I was going for 116. So still a one, I was doing some good things in my life during that time that you just brought up, my sir. And after both of those games, all I had to do was just lay down. Everybody else took care of the rest, if you get where I'm going.
0: Yes, we do. Hassan in Los Angeles, save us, please. Hassan, let us know your NFL team and how many games you believe that NFL team is going to win this year.
5: Hi, Freddie and Harry. First time calling, long time listener. I enjoy you guys.
0: Appreciate you.
5: Yeah, I'm a Bengals fan out here in L.A. Very unusual, I know, but hear me out here. So I'm a realist. I know the Bengals, they have late starts. I know they get outscored. Their defense has been a chronic problem. I get all of that. But if you look at their schedule, it looks a lot like 2021, the year they went to the Super Bowl. So they have a lot of 1 o'clock Eastern games, a lot of mediocre opponents. In fact, the odds right now, they're favored in 15 of their 17 games, the odds that are out right now. And I think they're going to win like 12 games. You look at their schedule, they usually split with Baltimore and Pittsburgh. Regardless of how bad or good Pittsburgh or Baltimore, they always split. They got a KC game. I'll give that one to KC. And then, you know, they got Houston, Jacksonville, Tampa Bay right off the gate and right out of the gate. They'll probably lose maybe one of those. Maybe they'll lose to the Browns last week of the season. I don't know. But 12 wins is not unrealistic for this team. And with the changes they made on defense, we just need them to be mediocre. In 2021, they had a mediocre defense and they went to the Super Bowl. So I'm optimistic with this team this year. I feel like, you know, they had Jesse Bates in. We got Scott. We have Dexter. Back then, we had DJ Reader. We have a couple of edge guys. I know Trey's not there, but we got Cassius Howell. We got Boye Mafe and a few others. I don't think 12 is out of the question.
3: I would say 11, but I do believe the Cincinnati Bengals are going to be a better football team this year than we've seen the last three. Now, they missed the playoffs the last 3 years,
0: mm-hmm.
3: and I also feel like if it becomes 4 years in a row that they missed the playoffs, we could see a very disgruntled Joe Burrow, and that's the last thing that people in Cincinnati and also within that organization would like to see.
0: Mm-hmm.
3: I do like the pieces.
0: So do I.
3: Right? They went and got Jonathan Allen, Boye Mafe, who's a Super Bowl champion, traded for Dexter Lawrence. Cassius Howell, like he mentioned, to go along with Shamar Stewart. Cassius Howell, Shamar Stewart, those two guys were able to play together at Texas A&M. So I do like, from a defensive line perspective, the changes that they have made. A lot of people thought, you know, parting ways with Trey Hendrickson. Well, they gain a lot more as well, too. So
0: right.
3: It's not just one guy. It's multiple guys that can make a difference along that defensive line. But I think it's a pivotal year for Cincinnati. I really do, because if they don't make the playoffs 4 years in a row, I think Joe Burrow could tell you some things about his future.
0: Yeah, well, the one guy's future that we'll be able to tell, the head coach, he won't be there next year. They go four straight years,
3: Zach Taylor,
0: he won't be there next year. Although, if I'm the Cincinnati Bengals website, get in touch with Hassan from Los Angeles. That was a great breakdown about his team and the schedule and the personnel. He could almost be a Bengals reporter. beautiful breakdown going into 2026 season by the Cincinnati Bengals, according to Hassan in Los Angeles. Eric in Minnesota, give us your NFL team. How many games do you believe that team is going to win in 2026?
6: Yeah, hey, thanks for taking my call, guys. I've called in a few times. Love the show.
0: Thank you, brother.
6: But I'm a diehard Rams fan, also a realist. I'm going to say 10-7. The Niners, I think, are going to be sneaky good. We never match up well against Shanahan. We also got some tough AFC games. So I'm saying 10-7. Thanks.
0: I don't think they win less than 11.
3: Well, I will say this. For the Rams, it don't matter. Just make the playoffs.
0: Yeah, but...
3: Because I believe in them as a football team. And their deficiencies was their secondary.
0: Absolutely.
3: They went and got Jalen Watson and Trent McDuffie.
0: Come on now.
3: They're going to be fine. Yeah,
0: they stay healthy, relatively speaking, in relative terms of the NFL. I think that's a 12-13 win team. I don't see them winning 10. I see them winning 12 or 13. And if they get home field advantage, they're still going to have to go play on the road in Chicago and in Seattle in back-to-back weeks because they did not win the NFC West.
3: No, three back-to-back. They had to go to Carolina.
0: That's right. Well, that's a whole I wanted to put that out of my mind because Carolina should not have been hosting a playoff game, but I digress. One more from EZE, Eric in New York. E. Dizzle, we know you are a big blue New York Giants fan. Shannon Pence feeling good about the team being better this year. How many games will your New York Giants win this year, EZE?
7: Happy Love Friday, Freddie. How you doing, brother?
0: Good, brother.
8: Love
0: how are you?
8: Friday.
7: I'm doing great, sir. Hey, Steve, what's up, baby?
3: Nothing much. But right now, E. Dizzle, it's orange and blue skies, baby. That's all I'm talking about. Orange and blue skies all over the map.
7: Okay, I want to say something about that. So, Shannon, just leave me on a little bit. Giants are going to win at least 10 games this year. They got a rough schedule. They're starting off with Dallas and Rams. They got to go to Seattle. But I believe in 10 wins for the Giants. And, Harry, about my Knicks, they are not getting no manicures and pedicures. Right now, they got their black Air Force Ones on. They in the sewer doing pull-ups. They in that meat packing area, punching them big slabs of meat. They grabbing them big truck tires and flipping them over. They running laps in the rain. They ain't playing. They got the black Air Force on. I want the Pistons. Yeah, that's right. I respect the Pistons, but I do not fear them. I want the Pistons. I want to get back for what they did to us this year. Orange and blue skies, baby. Let's go, Knicks.
3: I love it. That's how you're supposed to support your team.
0: Oh, yeah. Well, we know that, but that's the most wild up I've heard Eazy-E about any one of his teams. He wasn't trying to hear it from you about pedicures and manicures and Mai Tais. He said, bring us the Detroit Pistons. That's who we want.
3: All my fellas out there, there's nothing wrong with the pedicures or the manicures.
0: Yeah.
3: The ladies like when you take care of yourself and you're groomed properly.
0: Absolutely. A clean man gets a lot of clean. That's all I'm going to say about
3: that's
0: that.
3: That's right.
0: He's Harry Douglas. I'm Freddie Coleman. It's Love Friday, Freddie and Harry on ESPN Radio, the ESPN app. And don't forget about us on SiriusXM Channel 80. In the NBA, who raised the red flag about Giannis Antetokounmpo in what will be his last season in Milwaukee that should maybe scare off teams that think they need him to be a championship contender? We'll answer that question, but Harry Douglas has this word for you, courtesy of Granger.
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23: I'm Ed Bankin. The second round of the NBA playoffs could end this evening with 2 teams looking to advance. Game 1 will be the Cavaliers hosting the Pistons, with Cleveland leading 3-2. ESPN senior writer for the NBA, Mark J. Spears, talked about the importance of this game for Donovan Mitchell.
1: This is the biggest game of his career for several reasons. I'm not putting extras on it. That's what it is. One, he's never been in a conference finals in his career. Two, he told me at the beginning a couple weeks ago that he and James and Joel Embiid have more to prove in the playoffs than anybody.
23: That'll be followed by the Spurs and the Timberwolves at San Antonio leading 3-2. Both games can be heard here on ESPN Radio with our coverage getting underway in about an hour. Round two is winding down of the PGA Championship. It's now Maverick McNealy in the lead. He is at 5-under. He's still on hole 11. Alex Smalley, one stroke back. He is at 4-under. Baseball news, Yankees pitcher Max Fried will be placed on the 15-day injured list. He's dealing with a bone bruise in his left elbow. Yankees getting set to take on the Mets in the Subway Series. Also, the Orioles, Nationals, Cubs, White Sox, Rangers, Astros, Royals, Cardinals tonight.
2: Hey, it's Evan Cohen. Coming up Monday, the Knicks and Thunder have been waiting for their next opponents. I'll tell you just how concerned they should be about rust. It's Unsportsmanlike, 6 a.m. Eastern, right here on ESPN Radio, ESPN2, and ESPNU.
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0: the Uncles from Freddie Coleman on Sirius XM Channel 80, as well as tune in, always tell that smart speaker to play ESPN Radio. It had to take a lot for a team to believe that are Giannis Antetokounmpo away from being a championship team or championship contender to not trade for him. So any kind of red flag that may come up, they may choose to ignore it. But it was very interesting what Miles Turner of the Milwaukee Bucks on the Game Recognized Game podcast, he said Giannis could do whatever he wanted. As a matter of fact, everybody last season, this previous season, could do whatever they wanted because Doc Rivers had already checked out.
1: Doc Rivers, he didn't find anybody. Guys were late all the time. Guys were, you know, showing up to film whenever they wanted to show up. Guys were missing meetings. Like, it was one of the craziest things I personally ever experienced. We literally, if the plane took off at 2 o'clock, we weren't leaving until 4:30. I'm being so serious, bro. It was crazy, though. Guys were an hour late to the plane. It got to the point where I knew not to show up until like an hour after they said the plane was taken off. It was crazy.
2: So who's the teammate that's most likely to be late? Well, all of yours, obviously, because nobody gets fined.
1: Giannis is going to show up whenever he wants, really, you know. I think that this kind of just came with the territory at that. And once I kind of saw what was going down, I was like, hey, man, more power to you. They ain't going to fine you. Do what you do.
3: Right.
1: Except when we're going to Dallas. That's when I was like, all right, come on.
3: This is what happens where or when you have an organization that will do any and everything to keep a player when they probably should let him go and be on his merry-go-way. And this is also what happens when a player like Giannis is one foot in and one foot out the door. Now, I would also blame Miles Turner because I don't know what kind of teammate you are because I would have went off on a lot of them guys and I would have went off on my head coach. Or I would have had a conversation with people or sat down and had a conversation with my head coach. That's called a toxic environment. Where guys can just do what the hell they want to do. That's not championship basketball.
0: Mm-hmm.
3: So it's not surprising that the Milwaukee Bucks were in the situation that they were in last season and probably the previous years as well, too. Like, you can't have an environment where guys can do whatever they want to do. Now, is everyone going to get treated equally? No.
0: No.
3: I learned that. Trust me. But the respect that you should have for one another should not allow guys to take on that side of things. And Doc Rivers as a coach, for a player to come out and say this about you?
0: Yeah.
3: Shame on you.
0: Yeah, and this is what the Milwaukee Bucks get from moving on from Adrian Griffin in the first place. And I'm not trying to give that kind of burn towards Doc Rivers, believe me, but based on that, he basically said in January that he was looking forward to spending more time with his grandkids, that he misses his grandkids every day. And I said to myself, you're talking about it, you've already checked out. Not saying he wasn't trying to coach the best of his ability, but he just didn't care because he cared. There were other things that had his attention that were more central to Doc Rivers and his soul and his spirit and his person than worrying about trying to get the Milwaukee Bucks out of the 11th spot and get them into a play-in game. And everybody knew it. Everybody felt it. That's why guys weren't showing up on time because they knew that Doc Rivers was not all of a sudden going to be this taskmaster. They knew he had checked out. He couldn't wait to get into retirement. And so they checked out. They said, yeah, we'll be here for the games. We'll be in the 1st and 15th of the month to make sure direct deposit has what we're looking for in our bank account and our checks. But other than that, this is what they get for moving on from Adrian Griffin when he was 30-13. And he had that team in the top four of the Eastern Conference. And they haven't been back there since because they thought, okay, we need a proven quote-unquote winner where we're not rebuilding. Where now they have to rebuild now. They have no choice. This won't be a red flag against Giannis Antetokounmpo.
3: No, teams are still going to trade for him.
0: Absolutely.
3: But the issue that I have, though, Freddie, is because you have a guy in Giannis who's won a championship. You also have a guy in Miles Turner who played in the NBA Finals the year before. And you came over to this organization.
0: Mm-hmm.
3: Don't sit there and let people do that. I don't give a damn if it's Giannis. If you can't check or have a conversation with the best player on the team about what he's not doing and the way he's not taking things serious, then you're not going to have a good basketball team. You're not going to have a good locker room culture. If the best player can't be checked, if the best player can't be called out, you're not going to have things that are special on your basketball team or whatever sport that you're playing.
0: He's Harry Douglas. I'm Freddie Coleman on Freddie and Harry on ESPN Radio, the ESPN app, SiriusXM Channel 80. Don't forget to tell that smart speaker.
3: I would have told Coach
0: ESPN
3: leave
0: Radio.
3: His ass anyway. We losing anyway.
0: Well,
3: what we waiting for? Leave him.
0: Yeah, well, that's the deal with that because I know Jay Williams today, ESPN NBA analyst on Get Up, where he said all of this is not so much an indictment when it comes to Doc Rivers. It's an indictment of Giannis Antetokounmpo.
4: The first reaction is think about it's so unfortunate that Doc Rivers didn't have control over his organization. But I thought that was a bigger indictment on Giannis, frankly. And look, Michael Jordan was terrifying. Kobe was obsessive. But you know what you never questioned with him? You never questioned what the standard was. You never question that. And as soon as fear enters leadership, then your culture dies. And it feels like, yeah, Doc Rivers didn't control. Why didn't Giannis try to control what he could control? That was a big takeaway for me.
3: No, I agree. But it also, it goes other places as well. Like, I don't care who you are. Hey, that airplane is gone. It's not like we contending for an NBA championship anyway. Now, Freddie, if you contending, you number one seed in the Eastern Conference, man, and the player might be a little late here and there, hey, maybe we going to wait a little bit. They butt booty terrible this season. You telling me you're leaving, you're holding the plane up 2 hours and 30 minutes for a player that you don't even know that's going to play because of injury? Man, no.
5: All right, so we had this coming out from Miles Turner this week, right?
0: Yes, we did.
5: Which is a couple of days after the ESPN report saying that the Bucks are now open to fielding trade requests for Giannis, right? Uh-huh. So that made me think,
0: yeah,
5: why would Miles Turner say that? Why would he do that now? You know what? I think Miles Turner is doing the organization's dirty work. I think Miles
0: of
5: Turner
0: course.
5: Is going out here now.
0: Of course.
5: I'm not going to say bad-mouthing, but yes. not making Giannis look in the best light so that if and when the Bucks do trade him, that kind of softens the blow there from the fans to say, hey,
3: no.
5: Maybe Giannis wasn't all the way in. Giannis is supposed to be this leader, and Giannis is out here showing up an hour late for the plane. Giannis is showing up late to the meetings.
3: But not how being is the that guy benefiting that, Milwaukee, though, Shannon? Because if I'm Milwaukee, I don't want Miles Turner going out there saying that. I don't want him doing my dirty work.
0: Well, here's where I see both sides here. Here's where I'm going to say from the Shannon side, because we know the Milwaukee Bucks are not going to do that. We've been waiting for an adult in the room to make this trade happen that should have happened a couple of years ago, at least last season. So Milwaukee does not mind somebody else speaking out against a guy they can't wait to get rid of. Now, on the other side, when it comes to Giannis, this is not going to hurt his trade value. It isn't. As long as you realize what you're bringing in, that he can't be the leader of your team. He can't be the face of your franchise. Whoever trades for Giannis Antetokounmpo, for the first time in his NBA career, he's going to have to be subservient. Giannis is a really likable person. I don't see leader when I look at Giannis Antetokounmpo. I don't see a guy that can look at people and get people galvanized. By his play, yes. By his effort, yes. But he's not the kind of guy that's going to, come on, guys, let's do it. That's not him. If anybody did that for the Milwaukee Bucks when they were winning a championship, that guy was Bobby Portis. Because I heard that constantly from guys and teammates. Bobby Portis gets us ready. Bobby Portis makes sure that we are going to toe the line. They didn't mention Giannis's name regarding that. So it's not going to hurt his trade value with this information coming out.
3: So
0: when it
3: basically,
0: comes to Giannis.
3: It's a measuring contest.
0: If
3: you're the Milwaukee Bucks,
0: exactly.
3: Like, I don't want to look this. That is so
0: exactly.
3: stupid, though, also, in my opinion. So that's also terrible by the Milwaukee Bucks, in my opinion.
0: It's terrible by the Milwaukee Bucks. It's been
3: because
0: terrible
3: if
0: by
3: you
0: Giannis
3: ain't if you ain't check Giannis then, don't open your damn mouth now. Or somebody else, don't open your mouth now either. If you didn't have the balls to sit there and tell Giannis, no, this is not the way we're going to do things. We're going to keep the main thing. We're going to let the standard be the standard. Don't come on no damn podcast or no show and say nothing right now.
0: Well, Miles
3: That's
0: Turner,
3: the issue I have.
0: Yeah, well, Miles Turner wasn't going to do that because he just got to Milwaukee. No one, they did not bring Miles Turner over there to be the leader of that franchise. That's supposed to be Giannis, and apparently it was not him. So Miles was like, look, this is why we can't have this guy here anymore. Because of that. But to me, it's more of an indictment of Doc Rivers letting this nonsense happen. Honestly. How are you not finding guys showing up late and not caring? Because he checked out. Doc Rivers checked out of Milwaukee, and the Bucks got what they deserve because they should not have fired Adrian Griffin in the first place when they were a top four team in the Eastern Conference and brought in Doc Rivers.
3: Whoa, this got us excited here.
0: Just a little bit. He's Harry Douglas.
3: Let's push my button a little bit.
0: Oh, it's pushed all right. I'm Freddie Coleman. It is Love Friday, Freddie and Harry, presented by Progressive Insurance. But the Bucks thought they're going to be in the conference finals this year. They didn't even make the playoffs. But two teams are there, and they've gotten a lot of rest. Which team will benefit more from that vacation? Oklahoma City in the West or our New York Knicks in the East? 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
7: Line to center field. Back is Edmonds. To the warning track, to the wall. It's gone. A grand slam. Home run. The magic continues. The Indians win.
6: The record came to an end April 4th, 2001. Since then, the Boston Red Sox set the new Major League Baseball record with 794 straight sellouts between 2003 and 2013. The historic sellout run for the Indians spanned over parts of 7 seasons in which the team won 5 straight AL Central titles and made 2 World Series appearances. 2,123 days, 19.3 million tickets, 455, a number we all know.
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2: 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So you got two teams, not according to Harry Douglas, because these teams are not having manicures and pedicures. Eazy-E, Dizzle, Eric in New York is a Knicks fan. Was not trying to hear Harry Douglas saying about the Knicks being off for a long time. They have not played a game since last Sunday after sweeping the Philadelphia 76ers. The Oklahoma City Thunder, right after the New York Knicks, a couple of days after that, they have not played a game since sweeping the Los Angeles Lakers. Both of these teams will be fully well-rested whenever the conference finals begin, either on Sunday or next week. But HD, when you got Oklahoma City in the West, Knicks in the East, which team is going to benefit more from having that extra rest to get ready for the conference finals?
3: E-Dog, correct me if I'm wrong when I make this next statement. When I look at the Oklahoma City Thunder, a team that already knows how to be a champion, trying to repeat for the first time since the Golden State Warriors. Take a deep breath, Freddie. You're going to need it.
2: Why?
3: Trying to repeat for the very first time since the Golden State Warriors.
2: Okay.
3: When it comes to championship DNA, they know how to handle any and everything, in my opinion.
2: Why do I need to take a deep breath?
3: So I'm not worried about the Oklahoma City Thunder. E, when it comes to the New York Knicks, I don't know if they understand how to handle this. All this time off that they have right now before the Eastern Conference Finals. Yes, they've been to the finals. Eastern Conference, that is. But they haven't been in a position to where they can say, you know what, we're champions. We know how to handle every situation there is in front of us. And I'm wondering, especially this heater that the New York Knicks have been on throughout this playoffs,
2: mm-hmm.
3: beating the Hawks in six, but the last three games looking unstoppable. Beating the Philadelphia 76ers in four games, sweeping them, looking unstoppable. I don't know if they're going to know how to handle the momentum being stopped at this juncture in the playoff season,
2: mm-hmm.
3: because they were playing so well together. Now, I get it. You get OG has ample time to be able to come back, and he was a full participant in practice. But I'm wondering if this is something that could minimize, in my opinion, the New York Knicks from advancing to an NBA Finals because so much time they had off.
2: I've never been a big believer in that because I've seen way too many times, depending on the personnel that you have, that rest can really take you apart in terms of slow down momentum or add to your momentum because now you can recharge once again. I don't worry about that with the New York Knicks. I don't worry about it with Oklahoma City Thunder. I will put it this way, though. I think that the Oklahoma City Thunder will benefit more for one reason. Shai Gilgeous-Alexander, and I look at the SGA we were used to seeing. That gives a chance to go back into the lab because infinitely the team they're going to face is going to be a lot better defensively than the team he ran into, the Los Angeles Lakers. And you don't want the guy who right now can make that case, he's the best player in the NBA when it comes to the SGA. That struggle bus, he's not going to stay on it, but now you get a chance to kind of reframe things if you're him. He's very cerebral as a basketball player. He understands angles. He understands where to get to where he can get to. Yeah, he's a foul merchant. Every superstar has been one. Stop that conversation. It's just old, it's tired, and it's lazy when it comes to SGA. But having that benefit to kind of settle down a little bit, I thought at times, HD, even though they swept the Lakers, he was trying too hard, trying to do too much. I thought that at times against the Phoenix Suns, he was trying too hard, trying to do too much. I think having a little bit of a mental rest is really going to benefit him. Not that they need any more benefits with Oklahoma City, but when your best player was struggling a little bit and you still won without him, you're saying to yourself, when he gets right, we're really going to be lethal. That's what this rest could really do for him in Oklahoma City.
3: Another thing that we need to look at, we all need to figure out the status of Jalen Williams.
2: Yeah.
3: And how long is it before he comes back? So, because this extra rest is benefiting him as well. He's the guy that went out in that Phoenix Suns series with the hamstring injury, and he missed a lot of time throughout the regular season with the hamstring injury as well. So for Jalen Williams, their second best player, it allows him more time as well to have more days to heal up from the hamstring. I know they're going to be very cautious, and A.J. Mitchell has done a phenomenal job filling that role.
2: Right.
3: And the offense being orchestrated through him when it's not Shai. But I'm wondering when J-Dub can come back.
2: Well, head coach Mark Daniel of the Oklahoma City Thunder said that he is progressing, but it's been the same. He said, I'm not going to give you the blow-by-blow details, but he continues to make progress and is doing a great job. That's code for we're not going to see him in the Western Conference Finals.
4: Real quick, can OKC beat San Antonio without Jalen Williams?
2: Yeah. They're that good.
3: Give me the Spurs.
2: Okay. Well, first things first, the Spurs got to take care of business in Game 6 versus Minnesota, and the Knicks got to find a way to see who's going to take care of business in the Cavaliers and Pistons in Game 6. Who do we believe will force a Game 7? That's next on Freddie and Harry on ESPN Radio.
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15: I'm Ed Benkin. The first of two game sixes in the NBA is set to tip off in about an hour with a pair of teams facing elimination. First up, it'll be the Pistons and the Cavaliers, with Cleveland leading 3-2. James Harden has come up big over the past few games for the Cavaliers. ESPN's Stephen A. Smith says what happens the rest of the series determines Harden's reputation.
16: The issue with James Harden and his flaws in the postseason ain't games 1-5. It's games 6 and 7. Brother, the world is watching.
15: The second game will be the Spurs and the Timberwolves from Minnesota at San Antonio, up 3-2. You can hear both games on ESPN Radio with our coverage getting underway at the bottom of the hour. Round two is winding down to the PGA Championship. It is Maverick McNealy late in the second round, who has jumped into the lead. He has a one-stroke lead over Alex Smalley. Smalley is already in the clubhouse. McNealy is on hole 13. Meanwhile, five other golfers are three back of the lead. To baseball, Yankees pitcher Max Fried will be placed on the 15-day injured list, dealing with a bone bruise in his left elbow. Yankees play the Mets tonight. Also, the Dodgers play the Angels later tonight.
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3: Damn it, Freddie, I'm going to get right into it. I told my wife she better have them kids in bed by a certain time. Hey, yo! Okay. It's Love Friday. It's me and her night. It's Love Friday. When I get that feeling. Had them babies
18: Love
3: in that
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2: Why did I open that door?
3: 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It's Love Friday.

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0: 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And don't forget to tell that smart speaker to play ESPN Radio. It is a Love Friday shawty because we take up until 6:30 Eastern time for coverage of not one, but two game sixes in the NBA. The early game, the Pistons of Detroit, including the Cavaliers, trying to force a game seven. Cleveland leads that series 3-2. And then the late game in Minnesota. The Timberwolves trying to do the same thing the Pistons are trying to do, force a game seven down 3-2 to the San Antonio Spurs. I'm at Corey Alexander, ESPN basketball analyst. He's going to be on the call of the second game involving the Spurs and the Timberwolves. Hit him on the socials at the great, meaning A-T-H-E-G-R, and also the number 8. Corey, if I say to you, Cade Cunningham for the Detroit Pistons, Anthony Edwards for the Minnesota Timberwolves, which superstar do you trust the most that can find a way to get his team to a game seven?
2: Oh, that's tough. That's tough. I mean, if I had to pick one right now, I'm going to go with Cade, simply because I was on the call in game six when they were down 22 at halftime in Orlando in the first round series to watch what he did in the second half. Also, because Ant's not 100%. The combination of the two makes me go with Cade having a bigger performance tonight. But Ant's been here before, and I expect him to show up, especially on his home court.
3: All right, so, Corey, let's take it to another level. If you had to bet on which supporting cast would help that superstar out, which supporting cast would you lean more towards?
2: You know, the problem with that, Harry, is I would have to go with Detroit.
0: Mm-hmm.
2: And the reason I go with Detroit is because Victor Wembanyama plays for the San Antonio Spurs, and he doesn't allow the supporting cast to really have a lot of production. but again, you know, because the thing is for Minnesota, right, they have to have a big performance from Naz Reid. Naz Reid has to make threes to get Victor out of the painted area to make sure that Julius Randle, Rudy Gobert can't finish anything around the rim is when Victor Wembanyama is in the game. But you think about Ayo Dosunmu trying to get to the rim, Jaden McDaniels, you know, all those guys, they need for Naz Reid to be able to get Victor out of the paint by knocking down threes so they can finish at the rim. And as you look at the two games that the Timberwolves have won, Naz Reid has had big games of both of them, especially from three. And so I expect Tobias Harris to show up on the road.
0: Okay.
2: I expect Jalen Duren to do what he does. Asar Thompson, Duncan Robinson. Again, I'm just going off of recent history. I can remember watching the Pistons down 22 at halftime in game six in Orlando, thinking, okay, now I got to start booking my travel to get to here because this series is over. And all of a sudden they come back. I mean, and it came back quick too. And so after seeing that, I can't put anything past those Pistons, even if they're on the road.
0: Corey Alexander, ESPN basketball analyst, will be on the call tonight for Game 6 in Minnesota. The Timberwolves host the San Antonio Spurs, joining us on Love Friday, Freddie and Harry on ESPN Radio and the ESPN app. It's not a fair question, but I'm going to ask it anyway. How would you describe Victor Wembanyama, the San Antonio Spurs?
2: Unfair. you just said it. It is unfair. I was fortunate enough in October of 2022 to call Victor Wembanyama's first two games in the United States.
0: Okay.
2: He and his team from France played against G League Ignite. In game one, he had 36 points, made 7 threes, blocked everything, and they lost. He comes back in the second game, has 37 points, didn't shoot as well from three, but did everything else, and they got a win. And I walked away from that thinking to myself, we've seen the future. And so many people didn't believe the hype or whatever it may be. And I'm telling them, no, it's real. Like, what he does and the way he goes about doing it. And again, he got some mentality, too. It's not like he's, you know, a guy that shies away from it. He got the mentality. He says, no, I want to be the MVP. I think I should be the MVP. I want to be the greatest to ever do this. And when you consider all those things with the natural ability at 7'5", you know, it's just flat out unfair. And we have not seen the best of Victor Wembanyama yet. Imagine what happens when he continues to get stronger I believe he's 21, maybe 22 years old. Like, Harry, you know, he ain't even got his grown man strength yet.
3: Not at all.
2: What are we going to do once he gets to that point?
3: I don't think it's anywhere close, to be honest. Like, he has a lot more weight to gain, and it's not going to look as too much because he's a long and lanky guy. His frame is just built like that. But, man, once he gets it on, it's going to be a player that's non-stoppable in this league. I will ask you this, Corey. For Minnesota, how do you minimize the impact that Victor Wembanyama can have on both sides of the basketball?
2: Well, one, again, Nas has got to make shots.
0: Mm-hmm.
2: And I don't know how much Fancy can go with Rudy tonight. I mean, you saw the beginning of game five. He had 18 points, and it seemed like to be the first 5 minutes of the game. You know, I mean, it was through the fourth quarter, but he was so dominant early. And, again, that goes back to the mentality. So you minimize him defensively by having Nas making threes. And so you can get him out of the painted area, allow Ant to be able to get to the rim, allow Io to be able to get downhill, get to the rim, spray it out for threes for the other guys on the floor. But offensively, it's nothing you can do. I mean, when he's got the basketball in his hands, but even more importantly, like when he doesn't, look how dangerous he is as a lob threat. You had a play in game five where two different Timberwolves sandwiched him at the rim, did not let him have the dunk. But he's got such a nice touch around the rim, he can just tip it in off the glass, get a bucket and one, go make the free throw, and laugh at you going back the other end. He knows that it's unfair. It's not like he doesn't understand, like, that he has an advantage. He knows it's unfair what he's doing to them, and he's enjoying doing it.
0: Great stuff by Corey Alexander, ESPN basketball analyst, will be on the call tonight. Game six involving the San Antonio Spurs in Minnesota. Take on the Timberwolves, part of the NBA on ESPN Radio. Doubleheader joining us on Freddie and Harry on ESPN Radio and the ESPN app. I look at both of these series, and there have been two players that have really come up short that a lot of people thought would be better in the playoffs. Julius Randle of the Minnesota Timberwolves and Jalen Duren of the Detroit Pistons. Which lack of production, Corey, has disappointed you more?
2: If I had to choose one, I'd go Julius Randle. I mean, again, JD, this is his first time. You know, he was an all-star this year, second year in the playoffs. But more importantly, he's not a scorer, right? His regular season numbers and what he was able to do, but you go back and look at a lot of that production came when Kay Cunningham was out. What JD's influence is more so defensively rebounding the basketball, finishing in the painted area. When you're playing against a team, you know, potentially seven times, they take away your strength.
0: Right.
2: That means you got to go to plan B, plan C. But for Julius Randle, for as great as he's been, not just this regular season, but really throughout his career, like to be shooting 21%, I believe it is for him from three, and not really being able to get it going at all against San Antonio is surprising, especially after how successful he was against Denver. And so I think if I had to choose between those two, it's Julius Randle. But one thing for certain is when you get back home and everybody's cheering for you,
0: right,
2: now you got an opportunity to right the ship. I think we will see a bigger performance from Julius Randle, Naz Reid, all those guys tonight.
0: Two teams that are doing a lot of this. Oh, man. This rest is so good. Have been the Oklahoma City Thunder on one side in the West and the New York Knicks on the other side in the East. Having this kind of vacation during this playoff run, because both of these teams have been terrific, especially the Knicks' last seven games. When it comes to that, Corey, who's going to benefit the most from that vacation? The Knicks in the East or OKC in the West?
2: I'm going to give you an answer that's probably not the answer you're looking for, but it's both. And the reason, because
0: okay.
2: Jalen Williams, hamstring. OG Anunoby, hamstring. So both teams benefit from this rest because they allow two very important pieces of their, you know, of their roster to have that time to get healthy. And when you look at it again, Minnesota, you know, and we know we've watched OKC and the Timberwolves in the Western Conference Finals last year.
0: Mm-hmm.
2: If Minnesota were to find a way to beat San Antonio and make it to the Western Conference Finals, I don't know if I'm Oklahoma City if I even bother playing them. Because I think OKC is even better than without J-Dub, especially the way A.J. Mitchell's playing right now.
0: No doubt.
2: On the flip side, it doesn't matter who it is that the Knicks play against, they're not going to beat them without OG Anunoby. OG Anunoby was their best player to start the playoffs. Until he got injured in game two against Philly, he's been the best player for the Knicks in the playoffs. So, you know, I think it definitely benefits the Knicks more because it gets OG back. But if San Antonio is playing against OKC, OKC can't beat San Antonio without J-Dub. And they showed that throughout the year where the Spurs went 4-1 against them. In Christmas Day, after playing them on December 23rd, beating them by 20, coming to OKC and beating them by 15, they need J-Dub in order to be able to compete with the Spurs.
0: No doubt about that. By the way, OG Anunoby was a full participant in practice today for the New York Knicks. They get ready for the Eastern Conference Finals. They take on the winner of the Cavaliers and Pistons. That's game one. But game two, my man Corey Alexander and Sean Kelly have the call of the San Antonio Spurs in Minnesota to take on the Timberwolves. Always great to have Corey Alexander joining us on Love Friday when it comes to Freddie and Harry. Always a pleasure, Corey, man. I know you have a great broadcast. Try to keep Sean Kelly in line, although you should get double pay for that and have a good game tonight, too.
2: You know what? I appreciate that. I know my man Harry got the jet because it's Love Friday. I know where he got to be. So, you know what I mean? I'm going to get off y'all line.
0: Thanks, Corey. Always a pleasure, brother.
2: Appreciate y'all.
0: And Corey Alexander, part of the NBA playoffs on ESPN Radio. Like we mentioned, a doubleheader of two game sixes, the Detroit Pistons in Cleveland to take on the Cleveland Cavaliers and the Minnesota Timberwolves hosting the San Antonio Spurs. Both the Pistons and the Timberwolves trying to stave off elimination and force a game seven. Coverage begins when we're done here at 6:30 Eastern time with the Cavs and Pistons, then the Spurs and Wolves, all the postseason action on ESPN Radio and the ESPN app presented by Gusto.
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1: Call of the week.
0: James in San Diego of the San Antonio Spurs, the only team that can beat OKC in a seven game series. HD says yes. I say no. James, what say you?
5: Blasphemy that you're talking about, Freddie. Who cares? Let them kill each other. They're sleeping on Minnesota. The series ain't over yet. You know who this is, Freddie. You know who this is.
0: I know who it is, James.
5: Okay.
0: I know who it is.
5: Straight out of the Bronx. You know who this is, okay? I just live in San Diego because I hate snow, okay? Now listen, and let's not pay attention to that old dirty bird over there, okay? You know, go hang out with your hawks. You know what I'm saying? I'm going back there, I am, okay? I'm trying to hear you either. You know what I'm saying? If you know, if you want to sing, well, you better sing a song that just you got what I don't want to hear. Okay? You know, and in any event, in the perfect world, you know, you, PTSD, man, I got the alphabet, okay? And the alphabet says this. We played, to answer your first question, yes. I'm not sleeping on Minnesota just yet. All this talk about, oh, we can't wait to see Oklahoma City and San Antonio. You think San Antonio ain't sitting back looking at the Wolves having been embarrassed all season? That's going to be a war.
0: Yep.
5: A war if they do win. But don't sleep on Anthony Edwards. That's all I'm saying.
0: Yeah, no, don't believe
5: it. In the meantime, I'm loving what I'm seeing in the Eastern Conference. Go ahead, Donovan. You want to play in New York in the final? You want to come to New York?
0: I swear, James sounds like Shannon Penn's brother. Go ahead and beat up each other, Cleveland. Do your thing, Detroit. Find a way to get to game seven on Sunday. Give our team more rest involving the Eastern Conference
6: Finals. I need as many overtimes as possible. I'm with James.
0: Poor thing. I look at it this way. I'm just glad our team's in the Eastern Conference Finals for the second straight year. All that anticipation, all the liveliness that's happened in New York because of this Knicks team. Because, yeah, the Yankees play there. It's always going to be their city. But it is different when the Knicks are having the kind of run that we've seen in the last couple of seasons.
6: It unites the city. It really does. I think that's the only team, because there's big fan bases across the board in New York, even the Nets. But when the Knicks win, and
0: SNS, there.
7: You know, it really brings the whole city together.
0: It does. The Knicks do. Sorry about that, Brooklyn.
7: No, I'm just saying. That was the quote that started it, and then the shot at the Nets like 2 seconds later.
0: All the boroughs.
7: Fantastic.
0: All the boroughs. All the feels.
6: Also,
7: Staten Island Yankees.
6: Also, Freddie, you asked earlier the question earlier of like who benefits most with the extended break for the Thunder and the Knicks. Mm-hmm. It's neither. It's you and I, Freddie. It's Knicks fans. Yeah. Like, to have a week off to kind of recalibrate. Absolutely. And to be able to enjoy and watch these games and listen to these games on ESPN Radio with our fantastic crew.
0: Absolutely.
6: Doing these games. You got Mark Kessler and PJ Carlissimo, followed by Sean Kelly and Corey Alexander tonight. Like, to be able to take this week off and survey the landscape.
7: And catch up on your Darth Maul, Shadow of the Lord.
6: And get caught up on my Darth Maul on Disney Plus right now. You can stream it right now on Disney Plus. Like, to get caught up with all of those things this week and to be able to get caught up on my honey-do list. Like, all of those things this week has been fantastic, Freddie.
0: It's been wonderful for me as well, but I can't wait till the grind starts all over again, because it's a great chance for the Knicks, but it will not be easy no matter who they play or when they play the winner of the Eastern Conference semifinals. Game 6 tonight, Cavaliers and Pistons. That's game 1. Then after that, game 6 between the Spurs and the Timberwolves right here on ESPN Radio.
1: Freddie's got some questions.
0: Who's your team? That's what I want to know.
1: Lucky for him, Harry's got the answers.
4: You heard that, huh, Freddie Cole?
0: I heard it.
1: This is Freddie's Questions, Harry's Answers.
0: Now, HD had to boogie early to catch a flight because he's doing a UFL game tomorrow between Louisville and the D.C. Defenders. But this way, I get a chance at Freddie's questions, Shannon and E-Dog's answers. They get a question, and they have a chance to respond. We're not going to go back and forth. That's how it's going to go. So let's get it started with.
1: Number one.
0: E-Dog, you can kick it off. The NFL game you would want to attend this year is what?
7: Wow, right on the spot, right away.
0: There you go.
7: Right for the jugular, huh, Freddie?
0: That's what I do.
7: Well, there's a lot of one a game. I'm very pleased, joyed, rejoicing that there's no primetime Jets games to watch this year.
0: True.
7: So that would be probably one that I would want to attend is my own team. I haven't been to a Jets game in over 10 years.
0: Okay.
7: Some would say that's probably a good thing.
0: Yeah.
7: So I would say probably a Jets game at some point this year. Okay. My birthday is actually on Jets-Patriots in Foxborough.
0: Well, there you go.
7: So there you go.
0: There you go. Shannon Penn, what's that one game you want to attend in the NFL this year?
6: I would love Philadelphia Eagles at Dallas Cowboys. I've never been to Jerry's World.
0: Oh,
6: and I get
0: gotta
6: to
0: go.
6: And I get to boo both teams. So it's a win-win.
0: That's a great pull by you. I never thought about it that way, as far as that goes.
1: Number two.
0: E-Dog started off first. We'll do Shannon first next time. How many wins for the Jets this year? Shannon, how many wins for the Giants this year?
7: How much I would be happy with, or how much do I think that they would get?
0: Sure, let's go with that.
7: I'd be happy with 5 wins. I think we're looking at 3 or 4.
0: Okay. Shannon, Giants, how many wins?
6: You know what? I'm going to try not to sound too much like a homer, right?
0: All right. Which means you're about to.
6: I think the Giants can get at least 8 wins this year. Like, I think the Giants can be in contention. I don't know. I would look at the play, you know, teams who made the playoffs last year to see how many wins you would need potentially. But I think the Giants can be in contention for one of those wild card spots late in the season. I don't know if they'll make the playoffs, but I think they can at least be in striking distance of one of those final wild card spots.
1: Number 3,
0: Shannon started off this time. If you could be good at one sport in your life, what would that sport be?
6: Baseball. Guaranteed contracts. Yes, absolutely. I want to be Shohei. I want to be able to hit. You know, he's not doing so much right now. I want to be able to hit and pitch.
0: ERA 0.82, though.
6: Yeah. Yeah, I want to. Give me a little bit of both. I want to be Shohei. I want to be able to hit and pitch. Give me that. What about you, E?
7: Well, this would assume that I'm not good at certain sports to begin with.
6: Well, judge about what happened last night in kickball.
0: I was going to say, easy there, killer.
7: Wow. No, that's just effort. That's the heart of a champion. Right
0: easy there, Mr. Modest.
7: For me, I think I just had so much fun playing the My Player in 2K growing up and in college and all that. I would say I want to be a 3-and-D.
0: Okay.
7: Be a 3-and-D type of guy. I mean, I'm already that type of player, but to get to that level in the NBA where I could be a role player on a championship team, like a Steve Kerr or a John Paxson, if you will, like that type of player.
0: All right. Good answer, by the way.
6: Steve Kerr, John Paxson, huh? Interesting, like he chose those guys. All right. Just throwing out there.
0: Make him feel better. Trent Tucker, there. You feel better now?
6: Yeah, there we go.
0: You feel better now?
7: I mean, because Ray Allen and Kyrie Irving, they're different.
0: They're different.
7: You know?
0: Yes.
7: The level of player that was making the shot was just a little bit higher for one certain individual than another certain individual.
0: Back to the culture wars.
1: Number 4.
0: Shannon Penn started off. Who's the celebrity you would love to watch a game with?
6: Harry Duck, no.
0: That's it. That is a good one, though.
6: I would probably, it would be somebody, Magic Johnson would seem like would be fine. Ooh. Like, because I would really want to watch like an NBA game with someone like a Magic or an Isaiah Thomas or Chris Paul. Like somebody who's a point guard, somebody you think that's an intellectual like that to break down the game and explain to you what it is that you're seeing and what you should be seeing on the court. So yeah, somebody like that. An all-time great point guard, a Jason Kidd, somebody like that.
0: Okay. E-Dog, what about you?
7: I think of a little retread, because I think we did it with Randy Scott when he was filling in one day about who you want to golf with.
0: Right.
7: I'm going to use the same guy. I'm going to use Larry David. Watching a Jets game with Larry David.
4: Oh, my gosh.
0: Watching a Knicks game with Larry David.
4: Oh.
7: I mean, it'd be fantastic. Yeah, exactly. Fantastic. I think it'd be great reactions from Larry. Apparently, he wanted to draft Lamar Jackson just to get some good insights.
0: He really did.
7: It was a great episode of Curb about Jets fans. I encourage all Jets fans to watch. So, Larry David's my answer.
6: I'll flip it back on you, Freddie. Who would be that person you would like to watch a game with?
0: Boy, that's a good question. The celebrity I would love to watch a game with. I'll give you two. One, because Doris Burke, just watching an NBA game with her, that'd be fantastic. But the celebrity, Madison Square Garden, front row seat, Denzel Washington. No one's paying attention to me, and I don't give a you know what. Let Denzel be Denzel, and let me be out of the way, but in the way at the same time.
6: My man.
1: Number five.
0: Last but not least, Shannon, you can start this one off. What is the best favorite song of yours to slow dance to? It is Love Friday, after all.
6: Oh, this is an easy one. It's a toss-up.
0: Okay.
1: Love Friday.
6: I got to go with my wedding song, Differences by Genuine.
0: Okay.
6: Yeah, right there. That was our wedding song. Mm-hmm. We did our little dance. Then I pulled out the chair in the middle of the floor.
0: Nice.
6: Gave my wife a little lap dance there.
0: Attaboy.
6: Right there. Yeah.
0: Holla, holla, holla.
6: Twerked it on her, showed a thing or two.
0: All right now.
6: Explained to the folks in the masses who were in tennis why it is that we're at that wedding and how our son was the ring bearer.
0: E-Dog. Best song to slow dance to you.
6: Yeah, E.
7: I mean, that's a tough one. I really am partial to Let Me Love You by Mario.
0: Great song.
7: So I guess that'd be my answer, but I've had no wedding to slow dance to. So.
0: No, it's not about a wedding. It's about you and the partner on the dance floor and the song that you know will keep the night
7: going.
0: I don't
7: even remember what song was playing the last time I slow danced.
0: Wow.
7: But that was at the wedding back in October.
0: Okay. Has it been that long?
6: Wow.
0: Hey, he said it, not me.
7: Well, slow dancing if we're going to, you know.
0: Thank you.
7: It's like, slow dancing.
6: Yeah, it's like riding a bike, man.
0: It really
6: is. Never forget.
0: No doubt. Cavs and Pistons Game 6 coming your way next. For Harry Douglas, E-Dog, Eric Hammond, Shannon Penn, I'm Freddie Coleman. This has been Freddie and Harry.
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13: As veterans, we've dealt with noise. From chains clanking as they're clamped onto cargo to orders coming down the chain of command. We can handle that kind of noise. Back home, the noise is different. It seems like everyone's talking all at once and over each other. Because they just want to be heard. They're taking selfies and oversharing. But we know that it's not about hearing. It's about listening. Listening to what's actually happening with our fellow veterans. Understanding each other because we share the same experiences, the same vocabulary, following the same paths that others have walked. If only we can pick up the trail. Make the Connection is a place for veterans to hear stories from other veterans. 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
23: We have a pair of Game Sixes which offer both the Spurs and Cavs a chance at closeout games, each a win from the conference final.
24: Through Zimbaz and Mitchell, and that's it. Final here at Little Caesars Arena. Cleveland 117, Detroit 113 in overtime. The Cavs are in the driver's seat and heading for home where they are 6-0 this postseason at Rocket Arena and a chance to clinch a spot in the Eastern Conference Finals on Friday night right here on ESPN Radio.
23: Yeah, the Cavs just became the eighth road team to win a Game 5 of a best-of-seven series in overtime. Four of the previous seven went on to win the series after falling behind 2-0. They won three straight. Big reason has been the veteran all-star backcourt of Donovan Mitchell and James Harden. The latter comes off his 31st career playoff game of at least 30 points, 5 rebounds, 5 assists. Only 7 other players have done that. While Mitchell has scored more points in this series than any other, he had this on why the series has turned in their favor.
2: I'm just the mental fortitude, being able to understand it. Like I always talk about, you have something to pull from, right? You know, so you have a situation in games 1 and 2 where you find, okay, cool, we've been here before. We've been, even when we're down 9, you know, Max being vocal, guys on the bench being vocal on the court, getting proper stops, getting rebounds, and executing offensively.
23: And Detroit, though, is 1 and 4 on the road this postseason, but that one was huge. It was the exact same situation they're in tonight, facing elimination in Orlando.
24: Cunningham picks up the dribble between the rings, throws wing left for Harris. Harris with 6 to shoot. Kicks it wing right. Jenkins drives, pockets it into the paint. Harris flips it in, nighty-night with 1:12 to go. Harris with another huge game. They have just sealed it for the Detroit Pistons, 93-79.
23: Yeah, Sean Kelly times two here on ESPN Radio. The Pistons went on to win Game 7, and here they are again. Cade Cunningham averaging better than 31 in playoff elimination games. Had this on the mindset going into yet another one.
4: I mean, tonight was tough. Tough loss. Obviously, we wanted to protect our home court. We failed to do that. You know, being up 3-2 is an advantage for them. It's first of four wins, though. You know that. We've had our back against the wall before. At the end of the day, I mean, if we can't win a game on the road, how far are we really going to get in the playoffs? How far are we going to get in this league? So, got to go win a game on the road. That's what we're going to go do.
23: And Cleveland comes off a postseason high. 31 made free throws in Game 5. 13 more than the Pistons, who have had 22 or fewer attempts in the last four games after having more than that number in each of their first 8 playoff games. NBA Countdown on ESPN Radio is presented by SoFi. Get your money right. The Cavs are 7-0 when scoring 112-plus points this postseason. 0-5 when under 112. And then there are the home road splits. They score 118 per game at home this postseason. All wins versus 103 on the road, having just picked up their first win in 6 tries on Wednesday. For a look ahead at tonight's elimination game, here's PJ Carlissimo and Mark Kestisher.
5: Jim, thank you very much. What a sports night tonight here in downtown Cleveland. The baseball Guardians about to play across the street. And here inside Rocket Arena, Cavs fans getting primed for what they hope is their team's first trip to the conference finals since the final year of LeBron James' second tour back in 2018. And PJ, the Pistons seem poised to grab that 3-2 series lead. They coughed up the 9-point advantage late, fell in overtime. Now they're up against it, needing a road win to force a 7th game, though they are 3-0 in elimination games so far this postseason.
16: Well, they did it in the first round, and they're confident they can do it again. There's no question. These games, there hasn't been much to choose from, really, between the two teams. Home court had been so important, but turnovers late in the game, I mean, sometimes it just seems like neither team wants to win at the end. It gets so sloppy, but winning 3 in a row is certainly giving Cleveland an awful lot of confidence. And, you know, I think you got a couple of guys, Detroit, you're just not sure. Duncan Robinson, his status, whether he plays and how well he plays, is going to be really important. And when you look at James Harden and Donovan Mitchell, how well they've played in this building certainly gives Cleveland an edge.
5: Yeah, the Cavaliers defensively opted to double-team Cade Cunningham and say, you know, you can try to beat us, but the other guys are going to have to do it. And so it's of utmost importance, and we'll find out shortly if Duncan Robinson, Caris LeVert, because those are the guys that need to help out Kate tonight. And Jalen Duren also has had a subpar postseason.
16: No, he certainly has. And Tobias Harris, the last two games, didn't shoot the ball well. Prior to that, he'd been playing really well. Danis Jenkins gave him some really good minutes off the bench. He was really positive. But Duncan Robinson has second most threes made in the playoffs so far, and that's missing a game. So if he plays and how well he plays would be really important. And the other thing is Detroit wants to get up and down the floor. They want the quick pace. Cleveland not as much. And it's going to be important for Cleveland to do a better job on the defensive glass than they have so far.
5: You touched on it. The Cavs got the breakthrough they needed on the road, and the fact they have the most experienced backcourt in the postseason with Harden and Mitchell. And this building, the Cavs have only lost 3 times here since the middle of January. This is a tough building for road teams.
16: 19 of their last 22, 10 in a row, all 6 in the playoffs. So, yeah, they're certainly comfortable here. But Detroit, Detroit didn't, you know, they won 60 games in the regular season. They basically dominated the Eastern Conference from early in the year through the end. So I don't count them out yet. I'm not going to be surprised at all if Detroit is able to step up again.
5: Pistons, the number one seed in the Eastern Conference, trying to force a seventh and decisive game back in Detroit Sunday. Cavaliers looking to reach their first conference finals in 8 seasons and their first without LeBron James since 1992. Game 6 coming up in just a bit from Cleveland. First back to Jim Baskwell in the studio.
23: All right, Mark, thanks so much. Robinson, LeVert, Herter, all available for Game 6 for Detroit tonight. I'm Jim Baskwell. This is NBA Countdown presented by SoFi. Tip off for the Pistons and Cavaliers about 30 minutes away.
5: Wimby delivers 27 points, 17 rebounds, and the Spurs are a win away from the conference finals.
0: Being ourselves and just sticking to the game plan, that was the biggest part. So today, you know, a great Timberwolves team, they're going to climb back into games, and we've got to figure out ways how to end it right there when going that run.
1: We played with appropriate fear, discipline, execution, physicality, poise, and I thought we had it from an array of people tonight, and it was really good to see, and we needed everybody because at different moments of the game, different guys stepped up.
23: As mentioned, we have a pair of potential Game 6 series closeouts tonight. Cavs home to these Pistons, as well as the Wolves hosting the Spurs. The unsportsmanlike trio of Chris Candy, Michelle Smallman, and Evan Cohen on why they think Minnesota has a better shot at staying alive.
6: Okay, so then you just made an insanely bold statement I want to hear more on. So you think the Cavs-Pistons is donezo?
16: Yeah, it's over.
6: Tonight, in Cleveland, it's done?
16: Yes.
6: You're letting everybody know that? It's done?
16: Yes.
6: Wow. Smalls, you're saying it's done too. Pistons are dead at this point.
7: I said Minnesota, San Antonio more because of the confidence I have in Minnesota and Ant Edwards. Like his commentary after the game where he said he doesn't see anybody in the locker room that's worried. There's another basketball game. Come out, put your boots on, get ready to go to war. I think Minnesota is going to be really fired up for this game, and they've found interesting ways to win this postseason. They've very much had a next man up mentality. They've been a tough out, even when their backs are against the wall. So I wouldn't be surprised if we're looking at a game 7 between these two and if Minnesota takes it to San Antonio.
6: Mm. And Knicks and Thunder, if you're them right now, just sitting around waiting, both teams trying to get guys healthy, Jalen Williams for the Thunder, OG Anunoby for the Knicks specifically. Is there a specific rooting interest that you would have, whether it's team?
16: Yeah, if you're the Thunder, you want this to go 7 games because you're hoping that Minnesota comes out of this series in the semis. You don't want to deal with Wemby. You haven't had very much luck throughout the course of the regular season when you're faced to San Antonio, right? You played 5 times, you only won one of those games. So you want it to be a 7-game series because that's the only chance that Minnesota has of coming out of that series.
7: You also want it to go 7 because this has been an incredibly physical series.
16: No doubt about it.
7: So whoever you're going to face, you want them to be as worn down as possible.
16: You want somebody to be tenderized.
7: Exactly. No doubt. We're not going to cause it then. No chance.
6: So what's interesting about this, though, is if Minnesota were to come back and win this series, there's a part of me that would say if I'm Oklahoma City, I know I'm, and you could beat anyone. Like, that's the level of momentum that Ant-Man would have. That would be 3 straight Western Conference finals.
23: Indeed. And the Wolves are 1-3 all-time in best of sevens when trailing 3-2, 2-4 on the road this postseason, but have won 2 straight game sixes. And Evan just touched on, they're seeking a 3rd straight Western Conference Finals appearance. Coming up next on NBA Countdown, presented by SoFi, we'll detail why tonight's game is so big for Donovan Mitchell. Both coaches on what it will take to get tonight's game 6, and Stephen A. Smith on the dominance that is Wemby. 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
11: Jim Baskel back on NBA Countdown, presented by SoFi, taking you to Game 6, Pistons, Cavaliers. Cleveland leads the series 3-2. Last three games, each decided by 4 points or fewer. Cavs having outscored Detroit 23-10 in the final 3 minutes in fourth quarter and overtime of Game 5. Overcame a 15-point deficit and coming in, riding a 9-game home-winning streak against Detroit. And overall, they've won 9 straight at home, dating back to the regular season. 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Donovan Mitchell leads all players in this series with 153 points scored. In Game 4, he scored 39 in the second half of a win that evened the series, tied for the most ever in a playoff half. He scored

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1: His path to the finals, and he's able to do it. I don't know if he could write it any better than that.
2: Also,
1: but he has to win first.
3: Well, we shoved it to Mitchell. Corner right, pump fake for three, now fires, and hits. Donovan Mitchell's first three-pointer comes at 2:38 to go in overtime. Struce stole the inbound. Bounce pass to a slashing Mitchell who lays it in. It's a five-point trip.
4: Yeah, let's take it a step further. Donovan Mitchell, most career playoff points, 2,098, without a conference finals appearance in NBA history. And he does it when they need it most. He's averaged 31 points in 11 games in which his team could clinch a postseason series. Keep that in mind tonight. Since seeding began in the 1984 playoffs, 28 teams have been in the same position as tonight's Cleveland Cavaliers team, playing a game six at home with a chance to knock off the top seed in conference. 19 won game six, 9 lost that game, 3 came back to win on the road in game seven. The Cavs have been in this exact spot twice, both against the Pistons, losing 6 and 7 in the Eastern Conference semis in 06, winning game six in the Eastern Conference finals in 07. Head coach Kenny Atkinson with our PJ Carlissimo and Mark Kestisher.
5: Jim, thank you very much. Kenny, 3 straight wins after the 0-2 start. Is there a line to draw? What changed? What's been working so well the last few games?
6: I think we just, caught some momentum, obviously they did a pretty good job on us the first two games, and we had to stop their momentum, which, isn't easy. I think our home crowd helped us, and then we knew eventually you got to get one on the road if we're going to get this thing done. So, we got fortunate, on the road, like had a good run at the end of the game. They're up and they miss a couple shots. Mobley, kind of goes off there and Struce gets his steal. We made some big plays. So, but I expect the same tonight.
7: James Harden's obviously been good recently. The two things that jumped out at me is his free throws and the assist. I mean, he's so good at getting to the line and at kind of critical times, and the assists too. He does a lot of things, but those two jump out at me. Is it hard to talk about different aspects of his game?
6: Yeah, the passing is way better than I thought it was. I mean, he was a great player, a great scorer, and you think of James as like a scorer, when you haven't watched him or been with him before, and I'm just blown away, like his decision making, his passing. He is a great, great passer. So, that's good news. And then the foul drawing, he's just smart. He's just in that, the guys that are smart, they know how to get to the line, and it helps that he's a great free throw shooter too, yeah. Right? I'd say the last thing, PJ, that I'm really like, the guy's giving it to us defensively. Like, he made a block on Paul Reed at the end of the game. Like, I think he's top 10 all-time steals, right?
7: Yeah,
6: and it's like, wait a second.
7: In history, yeah.
6: Like, this guy's a way better defender than people think. He picks and chooses because he plays a lot of minutes. But when it's go time, he's a defensive playmaker.
5: Good luck tonight. Thanks for your time.
6: All right. Thanks, guys.
5: It's Kenny Atkinson, the Cavs head coach. Back to the studio and Jim.
4: All right, Kesty, thanks so much. They talked about Evan Mobley. Boy, when he's at the top of his game, they are hard to beat because we know a lot about that backcourt, how consistent they are. The Cavs are 10-4 all-time in home games in which they can clinch a postseason series, including wins in each of their last 6 such games.
5: Jim.
3: Deflected and stolen. One-on-one to the other end. Cunningham dunks with 2 hands.
8: Kate Cunningham has more responsibility than any player in the NBA. They're too dependent on Cade.
3: Cunningham draws hard on the switch, launches a 3. Bang, got it. Just right at the top. Cunningham gives him the lead.
9: Nobody else can give you anything but Cade Cunningham. That's just what has come down to.
4: Cade Cunningham, I just mentioned these numbers for Donovan Mitchell, averaging better than 31 in playoff elimination games. It falls in line with his overall averages this postseason, 30 points, 5.5 rebounds, nearly 6-8 assists per game. That's called consistency. This postseason, teams are 4-4 in road games in which they could be eliminated from the playoffs. Since 2000, the Pistons 7-4 on the road in such games. Pistons coach J.B. Bickerstaff with our P.J. Carlissimo and Mark Kestisher.
5: Jim, thank you very much. JB, this is not unfamiliar position, obviously, with the first round being down 3-1. But what is it about your team when you kind of get up against that wall that they seem to really lock in?
10: It's just the trust. There's no doubt about, the guy next to you getting ready to go to battle with you. You're not looking over your shoulder thinking we might need some

0: Right, you know for a fact that the guy next to you is going to go to battle, you know, fight, scrap, claw, whatever is necessary to get out of this situation and get us back to Detroit. The guys are going to do it, and you know they know that for a fact about one another. So now we just got to add the execution part to it. We execute with that mentality, we'll be good.
1: Probably a good example of that is Danis Jenkins, the way he stepped up in the last game for you.
0: Yeah, he's been huge, and it's been amazing just to watch his growth day by day, you know, season by season, from the G League to Summer League, you know, and through the playoffs, he's gotten better every single game. So he's got the talent, he's got the skill, he's got the grit and the want to, and now, you know, the experience has been helpful for him as well.
1: Fast break points has been a plus for you. How important is it for you to really get up and down the floor and get your running game going?
0: Yeah, it's extremely important because that also means we're defending at a high level because we're forcing them to miss or we're turning them over. So our defense always is our stable and it leads to our offense, but we got to find early baskets so they can't get into trapping and those types of things, and they can't get their matchups in transition either.
2: J.B. Bickerstaff, the Pistons head coach, getting set for game 6 here in Cleveland. I know you've been asked a million different ways about Jalen Duren, your all-star, but what do you need from him tonight?
0: He just needs to go out and play basketball. You know, understanding the circumstances that we're in, go be who he is, because who he is good enough. And, you know, shake free of what's happened in the past. Tonight's a new night. Just go out, play to your strength, you know, rebound the ball, run the floor, dominate the painted areas on both ends, and just play with that infectious spirit that we know he carries.
2: Thanks, Coach. Good luck tonight.
0: Thank you.
2: It's J.B. Bickerstaff, head coach of the Pistons. Back to Jim in the studio.
3: All right, Mark, thanks so much. They talked about Duren, fourth fewest points per game, 10 in the last 20 postseasons by an all-star, and he's averaging under 4 rebounds a game in the last 3 games. They'll need a big game from him if they seek to join the 2020 Nuggets as the only teams to overcome multiple 3-2 series deficits in the postseason. I'm Jim Basquiat. This is NBA Countdown presented by SoFi. Tip off for Game 6, Pistons-Cavs, a little over 10 minutes away. There's another Game 6 tonight. It's the Spurs and Wolves. San Antonio looking to wrap the series in 6. They have a pair of games in which they won by 29-plus points, including the last one in which they outscored the Wolves 68-36 in the paint. Big reason why, Victor Wembanyama, youngest player ever, 25-plus points, 15-plus rebounds, and 5-plus assists along with 3-plus blocks in a playoff game. Stephen A. Smith on a force that is now the backbone of the Spurs that not only the Wolves but the entire league are going to have to contend with.
4: He's ascending. He's not diminishing. He's not stagnant. He's not, I mean, he's just that special to know that he got, you know, he got ejected.
5: After review, there is wind-up impact and follow-through above the neck of an opponent. It is unnecessary and excessive, the contact by Wembanyama. It meets all the criteria and has been upgraded to a flagrant foul, penalty 2. Wembanyama's been ejected.
4: Wow! People were anticipating that it was possible that he was going to be suspended for game 5. That did not happen. And you was expecting, like the Draymond Greens of the world and others alluded to, you know, basically by the NBA not suspending him, you're basically sending word out, all right, so this is how we're going to play it, so let's go for it. He came out there anticipating that Minnesota was going to be in his face and was going to try to ruffle his feathers or whatever.
6: Dribbling Castle at the top, looking at Victor, gives it to Wembanyama with 7 to shoot, drives hard, windmills it home. And a timeout called by Chris Finch as Wemby has come to play in game 5. He's got 9 of the Spurs 17.
4: And he sent a message immediately. I'm not having it. I'm that dude right now. And I don't understand. Certainly, I respect the hell out of Coach Finch. Please don't get me wrong. I really, really do. But I don't understand why he's got Rudy Gobert in ISO situations with Wemby at any time, Big Perk. I just don't get it because it seems abusive. I mean, it just is.
6: Box drive lifts this time. Wemby just has to leap just a hair, grabs and flushes.
7: Well, when you allow Wemby to get behind you, there's nothing you can do to defend a lob pass.
4: The other thing that we have to point to is Julius Randle being the no-show that he has been over the last 4 games. Mm-hmm. I mean, right now, you a New York Knick, you saying, you know, I'm happy we got Carl Anthony Towns. You the Minnesota Timberwolves. I'm like, I might have needed that brother pulling up from 3, you know, with Rudy Gobert on our front line. We would have had a better chance because right now, Julius Randle's just not getting it done. I love him, but he's just not getting it done. But in the end, in terms of Wemby is a superstar. He's one of the preeminent faces in the league. He's only 22 years of age, and he sent the message he's not going anywhere.
6: Into the lane, double, pass outside to Castle. Castle drives the lane, flips outside. Wemby 3, yep, Victor Wembanyama, 16 points. points, and we haven't even played 6 minutes of game five.
4: That the road to prosperity in the National Basketball Association for years to come is going to have to come through him.
3: Here's the thing. When he's on the court, they're hard to beat. 6-1 this postseason when Wemby plays 15-plus minutes. Let's bring in Chris Hine, who covers the Timberwolves for the Minneapolis Star Tribune, also author of Ant, Biography of Anthony Edwards. And Chris, two of the three San Antonio wins in this series have been by 29-plus points. What is it going to take for the Wolves to force a Game 7?
8: You know, I think it's going to take a lot of discipline on the offensive end of the floor, more than they've displayed at times in this series. The Spurs have been hounding Anthony Edwards by sending two at him basically right when he crosses half court in this series. And right now the Wolves haven't had much of a consistent answer to it game in and game out. So I think it's coming up with a plan of attack and sticking to it, not deviating from that. As they have at times in this series.
3: The most important player for the Wolves not named Anthony Edwards is who?
8: To me, it's Julius Randle. I think because if he can turn it around and have a turnover-free game, a game where he can hit 50% of his shots and get a couple assists, start playmaking for others, this team becomes a different team offensively. Right now, it's been a really tough series for him. San Antonio's been physical with him. They've done a good job defending him and limiting his effectiveness.
3: Yeah, to your point, he's averaging under 15 a game in this series, second fewest of any of his 8 career playoff series. How difficult has it been for them on the offensive end when Wemby's on the court?
8: Incredibly difficult. Ant not being 100%, first of all, is a big part in this. He's had to pick and choose his moments when he is going to, I think, you know, put the pedal down to the floor in this series. He saw it in game 4 and he was able to really rescue them in that game, but it's tough when you're dealing with two bad knees. Wemby just presents so many problems in the paint. They have one fewer shooter on the floor available to them because Dante DiVincenzo is out for the season. And honestly, it's really tough when Randall's out there and he struggled from 3-point range this season, and Rudy Gobert, who's not a 3-point shooter, is out there. So Wemby can kind of roam free in some of those lineups and not have to worry about, you know, really guarding the 3-point line when those guys are out there together.
3: He covers the Wolves for the Minneapolis Star Tribune. Chris Hine, also author of Ant, Biography of Anthony Edwards. I would imagine there's a few more chapters yet to be written for him as well. Chris, we appreciate the insight.
8: No problem. Thanks for having me.
3: And Chris Hine is our insider, brought to you by Empower. 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Can Donovan Mitchell and the Cavs finish them off, or does Cade live to play another day? It's tip.
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1: Box drive lifts this time. Wemby just has to leap. 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
6: Jim Baskel back on NBA Countdown, presented by SoFi. Yeah, Mad Dog's a big fan of the ESPN Radio tandem of PJ and Kesty. We are moments away from Game 6. They'll have the call, the Pistons-Cavaliers from Rocket Arena. Keep this in mind, Pistons seeking to avoid becoming the second straight one seed in the East to fail to reach the conference finals. The other one, previous year, the Cleveland Cavaliers. Indeed. 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Stephen A. Smith on tonight being a chance for James Harden to change his postseason story.
7: Let's say he plays on an elite level in Game 6, Game 7. They go to the conference finals. He does the same thing. He helps them get to the NBA Finals, and he performs at an elite level. He is going to be looked at differently.
6: And then you have the other game as 6, which offers the Spurs and Wolves. Monica McNutt on the dynamic that is Ant-Man, his shot tonight.
8: This is a moment, right? Like, can he keep this series alive? Can he find the places on the floor where he can find an advantage versus the Spurs defense that has quite honestly been stifling? I think tonight he will figure it out. He has talked about having conversations with MJ about being on the block. I don't think that's something that is not a part of his game. So I really will be curious to see how that goes tonight. But on the flip side of that, are the Spurs poised enough to close out tonight as well, though? I think Ant is ready for the moment.
6: Yeah, Ant-Man and company are home tonight. The Pistons looking to keep their season alive on the road. They won a Game 6 on the road to force a Game 7 in the opening round. That came in Orlando. And keep in mind, it came from 24 points down. A tremendous accomplishment. Tonight, they'll look to do it again to keep their season alive. It's the Cavs that try to finish them off. For the call, we send you to Rocket Arena with our team, a PJ Carlissimo and Mark Kestisher.
5: Jim Baskel, thank you very much, and we welcome you inside Rocket Arena. Nearly 20,000 just enjoying the national anthem. A little more subdued than I'm used to here in Cleveland, PJ, especially with the Cavaliers with the 3-2 series lead and finally getting a road win in Detroit a couple nights ago.
2: Well, I'm sure it's going to be different during the game, Kesty, but pregame, this isn't even half what it was in San Antonio the other night before the game started.
5: I will say I do see some empty seats. I have to imagine with the Cleveland Guardians and Cincinnati Reds starting at virtually the same time right across the street, there's got to be all kinds of chaos outside as people are making their way downtown to park the cars.
2: You think Terry Francona is over there, or is he coming over here to watch?
5: We used to see him taking his scooter in between Rocket Arena and Progressive Field, but of course he's now the visiting manager with the Cincinnati Reds. All right, we're getting set for Game 6. Cavaliers have the 3-2 series lead. Let's get your game plan brought to you by SoFi. Need a game plan? Go with SoFi. Get your money right. What are you looking forward to tonight?
2: Well, I got the same key for both teams. The number one key is turnovers. These two teams are 13th and 15th of the 16 teams in the playoffs. They both turn it over 15 times a game. That's really been a challenge. So that's going to be very important for either one to take care of the ball. For Detroit, they have to defend without fouling. That's been a very sensitive subject. But Cleveland has been living on the free throw line. Detroit is going to have to do a better job defending. They're an aggressive defensive team. They can't afford to foul as much as they have been. For Cleveland, transition defense. Every game, Detroit has dominated them in fast break points. Detroit wants a quicker pace. Cleveland's going to have to do a better job getting back on defense.
5: Let's give it the starting lineups for this sixth game of this second round series. And for the visiting Detroit Pistons, they will go with a starting lineup of Cade Cunningham and Danis Jenkins in the backcourt. Cunningham, the leading scorer in the postseason thus far at 30 points per game. And with Jenkins getting the start, that means Duncan Robinson is not. However, we are told he'll be coming off the bench and is available as he's been dealing with some lower back soreness. Up front, the outstanding Asar Thompson, Tobias Harris, the number two scorer for the Pistons so far in the postseason at 20.2 points per game. He's the number two scorer because Jalen Duren, the all-star, only averaging 9.4 points per game in this series. Duren is in the middle for the top-seeded Detroit Pistons. Cleveland, the fourth seed in the East, will have James Harden and Donovan Mitchell in the backcourt. Harden had 30 points, three block shots, eight rebounds, six assists in the overtime game five win. Mitchell's averaging 30.6 points per game in the series. Dean Wade, Evan Mobley up front, and Jarrett Allen is in the middle. Also, late word of a scratch from deep on the Cleveland bench. Larry Nance Jr. is out tonight due to illness, so he will not be available for Kenny Atkinson. But Duncan Robinson coming off the bench, and we'll have to see how many minutes he can give J.B. Bickerstaff.
2: Well, Duncan Robinson playing or not playing is a major story. He's got the third most made three-point field goals in the playoffs with 34. Cade Cunningham is number one with 36. We have actually five of the top seven. Donovan Mitchell's fourth. James Harden is sixth. Max Strus is seventh. So we got some three-point shooters in this game.
5: Of course, the New York Knicks are waiting to see who they will face in the Eastern Conference Finals. Put yourself in Mike Brown's shoes. You want these guys to go the full seven, or if you had enough rest and you're ready to go Sunday, you don't mind the extra two, especially with OG Anunoby coming off the hamstring.
2: No, they don't want it to go seven because they don't want to face Detroit, whether they'll admit it or not. Detroit swept them in the regular season. They beat them handily, and if they play Detroit, Detroit has home court. If they play Cleveland, New York has home court. So I don't care what they're saying. I know what they want.
5: We'll see if the Cavaliers can advance to the Eastern Conference Finals. They need to win one of the last two games. They win tonight. That'll end this second-round series. Pistons trying to get it 160 miles wrapped around Lake Erie back to Detroit, Michigan for a potential Game 7 on Sunday. The Detroit Pistons are wearing their Association Edition jerseys. The white jerseys trimmed in red and blue. Meanwhile, the Cavaliers had a change of plans. They're in the classic edition Navy uniforms, Cleveland across the chest. These are the same uniforms. Remember, LeBron James against the Pistons almost 20 years ago went up to Detroit, scored the last 25 points in a double overtime win, and then they had the Boobie Gibson game here in Game 6 in Cleveland to knock off Detroit to get to the NBA Finals.
2: Well, Donovan Mitchell came close to duplicating that the last time they were here.
5: Great point.
2: 39 in the second half, but I think this one will be decided right here. These two teams have been very close. Matter of fact, after five games, they have the exact same number of points between them. It has been that competitive. The final scores have been misleading a couple times. These two teams are very, very close in a lot of areas.
5: Both teams, 543 points exactly. Our officials for Game 6, our lead referee is Zach Zarba, James Williams, and Nick Bookert here as well. Zarba's got the ball, center circle. It is away, and the tap controlled by Jarrett Allen, and the Cavaliers will attack the basket from left to right as we watch it here in downtown Cleveland. James Harden against Danis Jenkins will bounce it at the top to Mobley, puts it on the deck, gets inside the arc, now we'll hand it off. Mitchell being held as he tried to curl around, and gonna have an offensive foul against Cleveland.
2: Wow, he had him hooked with his left hand. That's why he was actually dragging him. They got hooked up, and Nick Bookert felt that Donovan was the one that was in charge.
5: First foul of the game to Donovan Mitchell. Detroit will get its first attack to our left. Cade Cunningham, 30 points per game in the postseason. Will he get help tonight? Cunningham dribbling on the Rocket Arena logo. Now to the top, to the free throw line outside Harris. Tobias three, no good. Rebound tapped out of bounds by Jalen Duren. It'll be Cleveland basketball.
2: Tobias Harris in the first three games was really, really good, as he was in the first round. He struggled a little bit in games four and five. We'll see if he can bounce back.
5: Shooting 33% those last two games. Here's James Harden drive, lefty floaters up and in, and those are the first 2 points of game six.
2: That man did not struggle.
5: No, he did not. Detroit looking for the answer. Duren will pass from on top to Cunningham. Dean Wade done a really good job guarding Cunningham as best he can. Cunningham off the switching defense as Donovan Mitchell takes him to the free throw line, stops, backs up a foot, jumper missed, rebound by Cleveland, but the outlet stolen by Asar Thompson. Harden turned it over. Outside to Jenkins, his three, too strong, rebound. Durant, the offensive rebound, has nothing, and he tried to pass it out, does. Out to Jenkins on the right for three, can't get it. Durant again with an offensive rebound, but his two-handed tip won't go, and they'll keep possession to Cunningham, who drives in and scores. Four opportunities, and Detroit cashes in.
2: Well, we talked to Kenny Atkinson about it pregame. Got to keep them off the offensive glass. Detroit Pistons are excellent on the boards.
5: Mobley mid-post, turns on Harris and scores to give the Cavs a 4-2 lead. 2 minutes gone by. Danis Jenkins, second-year Piston, feeds Harris on the right wing. Now he'll dribble down to the baseline. Harden staying with him defensively. Harden walls him off. Harris had it knocked away, chases it down to the wing. Seven to shoot. Harris in the high post. Gives to Asar Thompson. Sees the clock at four. Drives against Mobley. Clean jumper on the fade is a miss and rebounded by Mobley.
2: Detroit's ice cold. 1-for-7 overall. 0-for-3 from downtown.
5: Here's Mobley attacking off the bounce on the smaller Harris. Turn, shoots over and missed it. Rebound Durant. He'll outlet to Jenkins. 4-2 Cleveland. 9.5 to go first quarter. Jenkins dribbling, went off the foot of Jarrett Allen and out of bounds.
2: One good sign for Detroit. Jalen Durant is really active on the glass. He's got 3 rebounds already.
5: 3 rebounds, one of them on the offensive glass. Just having cashed in. 1-for-7, as you pointed out. Inbound Cunningham, 9:20 to go, first quarter. Dean Wade backs him up, pass to the three-point line, Durant. One dribble, gives Asar Thompson, dribbles under the basket, pass on top to Cunningham, 4 to shoot. Against Wade, pulls for 3, no good, long rebound, another offensive rebound. They reload Cunningham, and this time he connects on a triple.
2: They keep giving him offensive rebounds, Cleveland's going to pay for it. That's 4 offensive rebounds already for the Pistons.
5: And I see some Pistons blue in the crowd here in Cleveland. Here's James Harden from the top of 3. Can't answer. Off the mark to the left. Rebound Jenkins. Long court pass. Finds Thompson. Got fouled and put it in. What a pass by Danis Jenkins. And Asar Thompson a chance at a 3-point play.
2: Well, we said the Pistons want to get it up the floor. There's no question about that. And they have been the dominant team in terms of fast break points. Detroit wants to get it out and run. Cleveland, not so much. They'll run when the opportunity presents itself, but they're more accustomed to the half-court offense.
5: 8:43 to go, first quarter. Asar Thompson, free throw, makes it. 3-point play. There's a lot of talk. He would have shot the free throws if they called that foul at the end of regulation in game 4.
2: Well, there was a foul. It's just a question of whether you make that call at the end of the game and let it decide perhaps the outcome.
5: Thompson, not a great free throw shooter. Gives him an 8-4 lead. Drive missed. Jarrett Allen, weak side tip, stick back good.
2: Jarrett Allen played very well in game 5. Got his 12th career playoff double-double.
5: 8-6 in favor of the Pistons. Tobias Harris back it down. Mitchell finds Thompson. Free throw line jumper. That's good. Asar Thompson with a bucket.
2: Not the guy you would expect to be leading the Pistons in scoring.
5: He's got 5 points here, 10-6 in favor of Detroit as we cross 8 minutes to go first quarter. Pistons need a win to force game 7. Mitchell drives on Thompson, who taps it away. Loose ball to half court, diving on the floor. Oh, a blocking foul on Thompson. Very similar to the end of game 5. A loose ball going to that center line out of bounds. Thompson tried to dive on it and knock down Mitchell.
2: Yeah, he ended up diving on Mitchell. I'm a little surprised. It was good hustle, but not a good play. So close to the sideline, and so I thought he could get around him.
5: Asar Thompson.
2: John Blair's not challenging that, is he?
5: Well, it did go out of bounds, so he could challenge it, but I don't know if it's worth it at this stage.
2: Well, both teams are going to their bench. The green lights have not lit up yet. Must be a blood timeout, maybe, because can't imagine what else it would be.
5: Yep, I see the trainer out there, so it's a blood timeout trying to see who they're working on. It looks like, is that Jalen Duren's right hand?
2: Oh, Steven Spiro, no, it's not. It's a Detroit trainer.
5: Working on a blood timeout over there with 7:55 to go, first quarter. Detroit 10, Cleveland 6. Asar Thompson, 5 points early, 3 rebounds, a couple of assists and a steal, but committed that foul.
2: I tell you what, his foul was not a smart foul, nor was James Harden's foul on Asar when he had the breakaway layup. I'm surprised. That's critical players. They can't afford foul trouble. I guess he was working on Jalen Duren. I don't see a bandage, though.
5: Cleveland will bring it in, trailing 10-6, 7:50 to go first quarter. Harden dribbling between the circles. Coming up to set a screen is Allen. Off the switch. Harden against the big man Durant. Crosses left to right. Now pulls for three and connects. Got the switch he wanted and pulled for the three-pointer.
2: And James Harden just became the number 10 scorer in playoff history in the NBA. Past Steph Curry.
5: Pretty impressive. Cavs down one. Short floater. Harris hangs on the front rim. Falls off. No good. Cavs a chance to take the lead. Harden into the front court. Dribbles down the left side. Takes two defenders. Finds Mobley on the wing. Mobley guarded by the long arm Thompson. Back to Mitchell. 10 to shoot. Mitchell dribbling slowly toward his right against Harris. Now stops, steps back. Three-pointer off the rim and backboard and in for the Cleveland lead. 12-10 Cavaliers. 6:50 to go, first quarter. First triple for Mitchell, second for Cleveland. Here's the drive. Duren got to the rack and scored. J.B. Bickerstaff needs more of that.
2: Really good sign for the Pistons. Three-point shot's been good for Cleveland. They're 2 for 3. Not so for Detroit. They're 1 for 5.
5: Tied at 12. 6.5 left, first quarter, game 6. Mobley's pass tipped by Jenkins, but controlled by Harden. Cleveland keeps 10 to shoot. Harden holding 30 feet from the basket. Jenkins defending, swiping at the basketball. Now a right-hand dribble taken away. Asar Thompson, another steal. 2-on-1 the other way. Thompson lifts for K. Tried to guide it, couldn't on a bad pass. And Cleveland coming from left to right.
2: Can't afford that in a game 6.
5: Mitchell dribble in the lane. Short jumper missed. Rebound Duren.
2: You don't need alley-oops on a fast break. Just finish the play.
5: Tobias Harris had it taken away by James Harden. Still tied at 12. Ahead to Mitchell. Mitchell drives. Tried to go to the right hand. Got the whistle as he tried to get a shot off. He put it over the backboard. But Donovan Mitchell will shoot a pair. First foul called by Jalen Duren.
2: Yeah, John Blair Bickerstaff's asking James Williams what happened. It looked like Donovan Mitchell lost control of the ball, but James Williams a lot closer than we are. He made the foul call.
5: First timeout from Cleveland. 5:53 to go. Opening quarter. Cavaliers and Pistons tied at 12. 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
6: 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Harden has 5 early points. We're even at 12 with just under 6 to go in the opening quarter. Let's go back to Rocket Arena with PJ Carlissimo and Mark Kestisher.
5: All right, Jim, thanks a lot. Seen a lot of good things by the Pistons early, but also not able to convert on offensive rebounds and steals.
2: Yeah, with 4 offensive rebounds, they got 5 more field goal attempts. It's a little misleading because 3 of them were in one possession, but they've had good looks. They're 1 for 5 from 3, and they were all good looks. They missed 2 shots in close. They butchered that 2-on-1 fast break. So still not a bad start for Detroit, but I'm really surprised at the carelessness with the ball and how loose things are in a game 6.
5: Pistons won the first 2 games of this series. Cleveland has won the last 3. The NBA playoffs on ESPN Radio brought to you by Kohl's. 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Mark Kestisher, PJ Carlissimo, our entire ESPN Radio crew. Of course, we've got Spurs and Timberwolves. Game 6, as soon as we're done, we'll get you out to Minneapolis. Sean Kelly, Corey Alexander will have the call as Donovan Mitchell, out of the timeout, hits the first of 2 free throws.
2: Yeah, I was anxious to look at the replay. I didn't see it from our friends at Prime. I really thought Donovan lost the ball. I thought James Williams could have just given it back to Cleveland, but that was the old way of officiating. You can't do that anymore.
5: No. Mitchell hits both free throws for the Cavaliers. 5 points. He and James Harden have teamed up for 10 in the Cleveland backcourt. Cleveland leads at 14-12, 5:45, clock moving, first quarter as Danis Jenkins feeds during the big man top of the arc. Hands it off to Caris LeVert, seeing his first minutes. Pass to the corner, wild, saved by Thompson, but as he tried to save it along the end line, he turned it over.
2: Again, Bad pass. A terrible pass. I don't know what Caris LeVert's thinking about. He just came into the game and threw it away. Sam Merrill now coming in for Cleveland. And Max Strus for Cleveland. Max Strus played so well in Game 5, Kesty.
5: He was huge in Game 5, 6 three-pointers, and happy 30th birthday to Sam Merrill of the Cavaliers.
2: And supposedly feeling a lot better than he felt the other day.
5: Good point. A little bug going through the Cavs the last few days. Harden has it right wing, tipped away momentarily. Harden's got it back, 9 to shoot, 5:20 left in the first. Cleveland up 2. Harden dribbles toward the three-point line with 3. Now accelerates to the baseline, shoots the fading jumper, hits. 7 for Harden here in the first.
2: James Harden's playing as well the last couple games as I've ever seen him play, and that's a strong statement.
5: 16-12 Cavs. Danis Jenkins drives to the mid-post left, passes it across right side Duren. Duren spins, gets inside, lefty layup good against Jared Allen.
2: This looks like regular season Jalen Duren. That's a good thing for the Pistons.
5: Average 19-10 in the regular year, averaging only 10-8 in the postseason. Jared Allen with it. Cleveland by 2. 4:40 left in the first. Hands it off to Harden, left wing. Now against Jenkins. Drives down to the baseline. He's doubled. Pass to Dennis Schroeder. Now on top. First three-pointer. Strus is a miss. Tapped out. Allen. Loose ball beyond the perimeter. Strus trying to get it on the deck. LeVert there as well. And they'll tie it up. We'll have a jump ball.
2: That's the way it should be. 3 guys on the floor for a loose ball. We got a line change coming for the Pistons.
5: Duncan Robinson.
2: Yeah, Duncan coming in for the first time.
5: Isaiah Stewart also will see his first action. And Cade Cunningham, after getting a brief rest, back in for Detroit. Danis Jenkins to the bench. Jalen Duren, good run to start the game, headed to the bench. And so is Tobias Harris.
2: Tobias Harris needs to get on track. It's early, but they need him to not just be a little bit of a factor. They need him to be a major contributor for the Detroit Pistons.
5: 16-14 Cleveland. Jump free throw line right, and it is tapped by LeVert, beating Strus, and Detroit has possession. 4:20 left, first quarter. Up ahead, LeVert wheels on the three-point line, takes it, and drills the triple.
2: Well, that didn't take long. Caris LeVert just got it, squared his hips, and buried it.
5: Gives Detroit the lead, 17-16. LeVert, one-time Cavalier. Here's a drive by Allen, beat Stu right to the rack, off the glass, and in.
2: It was from all the way outside the three-point line. Really good move by Jared Allen. Both of the Cavs' bigs, Evan Mobley and Jared Allen, are above average putting the ball on the floor and beating you off the dribble.
5: And after that make, foul on Max Strus. Remember, he had a key steal in overtime, backcourt steal. Crowd seeing the replay for the first time and didn't like the foul, the touch foul against Kate Cunningham.
2: Well, Kate fell out of bounds, so he forced the official to make a call.
5: Cunningham into the front court. Pistons down one against the smaller Schroeder. Pass on top, LeVert. Topside three on its way. Off the iron, high rebound tap and controlled by Schroeder. Dennis, the NBA veteran, into the front court. His 11th team here in Cleveland. Drives against Cunningham. Sends it left side. Mobley's three. Yes for the big man. Evan Mobley, in his last eight games, shooting 43% from distance. Cleveland by four.
2: 3 for 5 from downtown. The Cavaliers from three.
5: Jade Cunningham, 3:15 to go in the first. Steps back on Strus, takes the three, missed it. Rebound, nice job by Mitchell.
2: 2 for 8, conversely, the Pistons from downtown.
5: Mitchell will take Duncan Robinson all the way to the rack, switch left to right hand, and snuck it home.
2: Little fast break there for the Cavaliers.
5: 7 straight Cleveland points. They lead 23-17. Under 3 minutes to go, first quarter. Caris LeVert spins right into his screener, Cunningham. Now they readjust. LeVert passes it out. Robinson a long way behind the arc. Took the three short, front rimmed, and Strus has the rebound.
2: Really deep shot.
5: So Schroeder had it tapped away. Asar Thompson. Schroeder went down, wanted a foul, none given. Here's Cunningham on the run out. Blocked by Mobley. Loose ball. Strus has it. Tipped away by Asar Thompson. Out of bounds. It'll stay with Cleveland.
2: Dennis Schroeder's going to be careful. He's going to get a tech. First of all, he sat on the floor for about 20 seconds. Now he's barking at Nick Booker.
5: That'll bring us to a mandatory timeout as Schroeder continues to argue his case, and Kenny Atkinson also having words with our lead official, Zach Zarba. Timeout from Cleveland, 2:27 to play, opening quarter, game 6, Cavaliers 23 and the Pistons 17. This is the NBA playoffs on ESPN Radio and the ESPN app, presented by Gusto.
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6: Jim Baskwell in studio presented by SoFi. We got another game six tonight. It is the Spurs looking to close out the Wolves at Target Center. Keep this in mind, though. Minnesota 4-1 at home in this postseason. Have won two straight game sixes. Their coach, Chris Finch.
4: We got to make some shots, you know. But better offensive decisions. You know, I think some of our shot selection in the first quarter in particular is a little iffy. I think there's some better shots. We're going to have to work a little harder to find some better shots early.
6: And get off to better starts is what he's talking about. Meantime, Donovan Mitchell, James Harden have combined 14, 23-17 Cavs with 2:27 left in the opening quarter. Let's go back to P.J. Carlesimo and Mark Kestisher.
5: All right, Jim, thanks a lot. What a great Friday night. Couple of game sixes. We got two teams waiting for the start of conference finals, OKC and the Knicks. Dennis Schroeder went to the bench, and then when he came back out, get ready to play here, he had a few more words for Nick Booker.
2: Well, the fact that Nick didn't give him a T probably indicates he's not 100% that the call was correct, because he gave Dennis an awful lot of room to complain.
5: Pistons will inbound, sideline left front court. Cade Cunningham looking, still looking.
2: Wow.
5: Just got it in to Caris LeVert. They clear out the left side against Donovan Mitchell. Pass to the right side. Marcus Sasser, first time in the game. Back to LeVert on top. Mitchell said, go ahead and take the three if you want. Drives the elbow. Pass out Sasser. 10 to shoot. Marcus into the lane. Lost the dribble. Got it back. Baseline. Turns inside and got an easier shot and scored.
2: Yeah, Marcus Sasser gave him good minutes. He played almost 16 minutes. He had rebounds and assists. He only had a deuce, but I thought he played well. Another turnover.
5: Mitchell turns it over. Detroit coming the other way. Down four. Cunningham with it. Under 2 minutes to go. Here's Cunningham. Pass on top. Isaiah Stewart missing on the three-pointer. Rebounded by Schroeder.
2: Well, I tell you, they are lucky, Cleveland. Six turnovers have only led to 2 points so far.
5: Schroeder gets deep, and then when he tried to dribble, he double-dribbled on the baseline. Another Cavaliers turnover is nearly their undoing in game five.
2: Seven, Kesty. Seven turnovers already have led to four. That's right. That point after the timeout was following a turnover and an offensive rebound.
5: Detroit has taken seven more shots. Cleveland has actually made one more field goal. All the turnovers, Detroit has not taken advantage. Pistons with it, down four. Pass, Robinson. Duncan hits the three on a catch and shoot from Cade Cunningham.
2: So good moving without the ball and a quick release.
5: He missed his floor spacing and three-point shooting in game five. Cavs with it, 1:12 to go, first quarter. They get it to Struce on the right, left-hand dribble to the top, now into the lane. Spin move into the double team, feeds Mobley. Power dribble, spins, fades, jump shot, hugs the rim and falls off.
2: Nice defense by Isaiah Stewart.
5: 1 minute to go, first quarter. Pistons look for the lead. Top side three. Oh, they'll wave it off. Offensive foul on Cade Cunningham as he warded off at the top to get open.
2: John Blair Bickerstaff is telling, he's making the sign for a flop, telling Zach Zarber it was a flop. Zach does not agree with John Blair's assessment.
5: So the Cleveland Cavaliers maintain the lead, 23-22, 45 seconds to go, opening frame. Donovan Mitchell dribbling to the right side. Duncan Robinson defending. Crosses to his left, gets free for three, takes it, no good. Offensive rebound, Mobley, and a two-hand stuff.
2: Evan Mobley got around Isaiah Stewart, got the two-hand rebound and the easy finish.
5: Three-point lead, three-pointer LeVert ties the game. That was on a two-for-one with 30 seconds to go in the quarter.
2: Nice decision by Caris LeVert.
5: LeVert with six off the bench, 25 all. Evan Mobley at the top, sends it back to Schroeder. 20 seconds to go in the quarter, about 6 seconds different shot clock. Schroeder off the bounce, takes Sasser down to the low box, and another turnover, this time a travel. He had the double dribble earlier, now a travel.
2: I think both of them were good calls, but I will say this. You bark a lot and you make a mistake, the officials are going to recall your barking.
5: That's the third turnover for Dennis Schroeder in the first quarter. 14.4 to go, and it gives Detroit the last shot of the opening frame.
2: Foul to give for both teams. Kesty, there's only been two fouls called against each team.
5: Tobias Harris checked in as well. for this offensive assault here to end the quarter.
2: Well, Tobias Harris has not scored yet. That would be a nice thing for the Pistons going into the quarter break if Tobias could get a bucket. They have a set for Duncan Robinson.
5: Harris LeVert with it. 4 seconds to go in the quarter, and now a whistle as the shot will be waved off. That's the foul to give Sam Merrill. Bodied him before the gather. 2.8 seconds to go in the quarter.
2: Good job defensively for Cleveland. They didn't waste the foul right away. They waited till it got down near zero before they used the foul. Substitute here. J.B. Bickerstaff is saying, wait, I got to get somebody in.
5: Trying to get Jalen Duren in. Duren had to get the warm-up off, tuck in the uniform. And that'll be Marcus Sasser coming out. So bigger team on the floor here for 2.8 seconds to go. Cade Cunningham will inbound, sideline right.
2: They shoot it quick. You might see a Duren rebound.
5: Here's a pass toward the rim for Duren and a whistle and a foul on Merrill, who tried to stay with the big man. So 2.2 seconds to go, and now they'll get free throws.
2: That's what they put him in for. They set a back screen. Jalen Duren was on the right elbow. Duncan Robinson set a back screen. As soon as they got the switch with Sam Merrill, the lob pass presented itself.
5: Well, J.B. Bickerstaff telling us before the game it's going to come down to execution. That was well executed. And then a timeout, and Duren at the free throw line. First one went halfway down and popped out. 72% free thrower. We're still tied at 25.
2: Nice substitute by J.B. Bickerstaff, but Jalen Duren's got to convert the free throw to pay it off. It was a good play and good execution, but they missed the free throw.
5: So Duren will get one more, and there's still 2.2 seconds in the quarter for Cleveland to get a last-second rush.
2: Don't forget, Detroit also has a foul to give.
5: Good point. Jared Allen checks in for Dennis Schroeder. Jalen Duren of the Pistons. One more at the line, trying to untie it. Deadlocked to 25. Rocket Arena crowd booing the Pistons all-star who shoots the free throw. Missed it, front rim. Rebound was grabbed by Danis Jenkins, and he got fouled with a tenth of a second to go. Evan Mobley had position.
2: Yeah, Evan Mobley was next to Danis Jenkins on the right side, and he let Danis Jenkins kind of get around him. They had Jared Allen and Evan Mobley right where they should be in the inside slots, and they just didn't box out.
5: Strus got called for the foul back there, his second, and now Danis Jenkins, a much better free throw shooter at the line, hits the first of two.
2: Still goes back to that execution of the play and putting Duren into the game. Now we got 0.1 second, so no problem now. You can't really get a shot off. 0.1.
5: Second free throw good by Jenkins, and indeed the inbound as soon as it touched Struce's hand. The clock expires, and the Pistons have a two-point lead after one.
2: Really good job by Detroit overcoming some not good shooting early. They got 11 points off their bench. Harris LeVert with a quick six. Duncan Robinson with the three. And you mentioned Mr. Sasser with the two right there. Really nice comeback by the Pistons.
5: Facing elimination, down 3-2. Detroit 27, Cleveland 25 after one. This is the NBA playoffs on ESPN Radio and the ESPN app, presented by Gusto.

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8: 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The Spurs look to wrap the Wolves tonight at Target Center in a 6. Minnesota having gone 4-1 at home in this postseason. Victor Wembanyama averaging better than 4 blocks a game in these playoffs, says the San Antonio defense is team wide.
9: I would say it's an area where you need to be willing to do it and to do the sacrifices and to do the extra effort. And it's been working pretty well. We can get better. But when we're locked in and apply the scouting, we're really, really good.
8: I'd say he's willing. 27-25 Pistons start of the second quarter with P.J. Carlesimo and Mark Kestisher.
10: Jim, thank you very much. P.J. Bench, big, big story for Detroit to have this lead after one.
11: Absolutely. 11-0 bench points. Caris LeVert hit a couple of twos. Duncan Robinson hit one. The starters were 1-for-6 from three. The bench, 3-for-6. Here's 2 more bench points.
10: Paul Reed off the bench. The pick and slip and scores the layup on the pass from Cunningham.
11: 13-0 bench points for the Pistons.
10: Paul Reed was huge for them off the bench the other night. Cavaliers with it. Down 4. Three-pointer Mobley. Rattles out. No good. Ball tipped. Dasar Thompson has it for the Pistons. 12-2 Detroit run. Duncan Robinson fouled on a three-point attempt from the right side. And that's going to be 3 on Sam Merrill and 3 free throws coming for Detroit.
11: Well, I'll tell you, Kest, Cleveland led by 6 late in the first quarter, like under 3 minutes. Ever since then, it's been all Detroit. It's been keyed by the bench.
10: That'll put Duncan Robinson, who normally is a starter, but he's one of those bench players tonight, did not play with the back injury in game 5. Wow. Coming off the bench, and he just missed the first of 3 free throws.
11: Well, this makes no sense to me. You're talking one of the best three-point shooters in the NBA.
10: Correct.
11: He's a subpar free throw shooter.
10: Very odd.
11: Yeah.
10: Very odd. Second one goes down, one more to come. That was his 4th free throw miss of this series.
11: Yeah. Kes, you know what's really surprising? The first 5 turnovers Cleveland had, Detroit only scored 2 points. The last 2, they got 7.
10: If they'd taken advantage early, would have had a big lead instead of only 2 at the end of the quarter. They're up 6 now, 31-25, a 14-2 Detroit run. Early second quarter, Mitchell topside 3 around the rim 3 times and pops out.
11: Boy, he was by the S in Cavaliers near half court when he took that shot.
10: B-ball, Paul Reed starts it on the left, gets it to Cunningham, who got bumped down to the baseline, back to Reed. Reed will put it on the deck and hand it off to Marcus Sasser. Back to Reed, dotted line. Now inside from 5 feet.

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9: 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It is another Game 6 following us tonight. Spurs, Wolves from Target Center. Minnesota was a loser by 29 points the last time out. De'Aaron Fox averaging 21 over the last two.
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